0: Better result at home tonight as they look to get back into their NHL Eastern Conference final against the Carolina Hurricanes. The Hurricanes took a 2-1 lead in the best of seven series with a 3-2 overtime win on Monday in Montreal. Montreal Victoire goaltender Anne-Renee Debienne, Boston Fleet goalie Aaron Frankel, and Minnesota Frost forward Kelly Pinnock are the finalists for the PWHL's Billie Jean King MVP Award. Debienne and Frankel both set a PWHL record with 19 wins in the 2025-26 season. Pinnock had a league-leading 16 goals and a single-season record of 33 points. Kazuma Okamoto hit a tie-breaking home run in the sixth inning, and the Toronto Blue Jays beat the Miami Marlins 2-1. Jeff Hoffman got four outs for the win as the Blue Jays won the eighth time in 12 games. Canadian Otto Lopez had four hits and drove in a run for the Marlins. From the Canadian Press, I'm John Kennedy.
1: He may have gone home and turned the phones off, but you can hear everything you missed. It's the best of Mike Farwell on 570 News Radio.
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3: And may the Dutch girl smile upon you here on a beautiful Wednesday in the region. Certainly smiling upon the Rangers who are miles away in Kelowna. I saw the before and after photos of the Dutch girl billboard, and I knew it was damaged, but I didn't realize, I guess, how bad it was damaged during those storms until you see the restored version of it, which is, as you've been hearing now fixed off the 401 in Puslinch area. So when you see it restored, it's better than I remember it, because on our left, but her right side of her face was just gone, and that part of the billboard was gone. And now that it's been restored, it just looks super brand new and cool, and certainly a landmark in the region. So glad to see it's back up there and smiling upon us once again. That is a bit of good news. Tim Hortons is going to be facing competition from Dunkin' Donuts here in Canada. Dunkin' Donuts returning to this country. We should see the first one in maybe a couple of months' time. We're going to be talking about that with a business and marketing expert coming up after 10:30 this morning. So grab your Tim's or whatever it is and settle down for that after 10:30. Right now on the program, very interesting initiative that the City of Waterloo has now adopted and launched. It's the Hidden Disability Sunflower Program. If you don't know what this is, I only found out about this recently myself, and I think it's wonderful. Let's find out what this is. Here is the mayor of the City of Waterloo, Dorothy McCabe, joining us. Good morning, Mayor.
4: Good morning, Larry, and go Rangers.
3: Absolutely. Thank you. Yeah. We've got almost five full days before the next game. What are we going to do with ourselves?
4: Yeah, they'll be well rested. They'll be very well rested.
3: For sure. As I said, I only just found out about this fairly recently. Talk about a little, if you can, about this Sunflower campaign, because it's a global initiative and it's mm-hmm. been around for a bit.
4: Yes, it has been around for a bit. So we were really pleased that we have an accessibility advisor at the City of Waterloo, and she brought this initiative through her and also through the Grand River Accessibility Advisory Committee, also known as GRAC. They brought this initiative to us. And so we're pleased to support it. And as you said, it is a globally recognized initiative. And the goal is to provide a discreet way for people who have non-visible disabilities or conditions to signal to city staff or to people who are aware of the Hidden Disability Sunflower Program. It's a discreet way to signal that they may need some more support or maybe a bit more patience during customer service experiences. So people will wear a sunflower lanyard. They can pick them up at a number of our facilities. Staff and some of our city volunteers have received some training on this to recognize it and then how to respond appropriately.
3: It's interesting because I was always kind of taught and told that if you see somebody parking in a special space and then they saunter into the mall or what have you, you may not know what disability they have. And so please don't try and call them out because of hidden disabilities. So I'm glad to see somebody actually taking an initiative for that with this Sunflower campaign. And you said people can pick up the lanyards. Basically, it's not a pin or anything. It's a lanyard you'd have to wear.
4: Mm-hmm. Yeah, this is how it was described to us. So, so we have them available at our Waterloo Memorial Rec Center, at Rim Park, at our service center, the city's service center, City Hall, and also Albert McCormick Community Center. And you make a good point about, you know, when people, you sometimes see people park in a spot that's, you know, designated for someone with disabilities, but they don't appear to have a disability. That's a really good example, because the information that we have from Statistics Canada indicates that 27% of every Canadian over the age of 15 live with one or more disabilities that can limit their daily activities. So that tells us that there's thousands of people living in Waterloo Region with what we call an invisible disability. It could be a brain injury, could be chronic pain, could be low vision or no vision, could be deafness, hearing loss, you know, mental health conditions, learning differences, you know, autism. again, the experiences that may not be immediately apparent just by looking at someone, but there are also ones that we know have a significant impact on people's daily lives.
3: And I believe, and how do you feel about the honor system? Because I think it is the honor system in order to go pick up one of these Sunflower lanyards.
4: Mm-hmm. Yes. Well, I mean, I don't know how else really, I mean, to enforce it any other way would become probably a bit intrusive and require, you know, I would say what some people call, you know, bureaucracy. So doing it through on the honor system is sort of the most straightforward, and it gives people the opportunity to self-identify. And this is a program that has been operating successfully in the town of Ajax, city of Pickering, My Way Transit in Mississauga are other examples of where it's been rolled out in Canada. But we're the fourth in line, so certainly there's a lot more opportunity for other municipalities, and I certainly encourage our municipal colleagues to either talk to GRAC or to talk to their own accessibility advisor and get the information about it. But this is a global initiative, and I think it may have started in Australia and seems to be working pretty seamlessly. So
3: I hate to ask, but is there a huge cost to the city to get lanyards and implement this?
4: No, the costs really are some training that was provided to frontline customer service and program staff. So, you know, we do, you know, regular training and learning opportunities for staff. So that was built into ongoing programming. The Sunflower program itself covers the cost of the lanyard. So it's just some training for staff.
3: Which I understand is you know, videos and things. They don't have to go away for 2 weeks and learn a program or something.
4: No. Part of it is, you know, really good customer service. So customer service is something that we have been really focused on, improving our customer service over the past 3 years. We've been rolling out a digital service strategy. We've just launched a customer relation management, a CRM. There's more that we're rolling out across the city. So this is another element of improving our services to citizens.
3: Well,
4: so
3: we hope that
4: there wasn't significant costs involved with this.
3: Good to know. Even better, actually. But
4: yeah.
3: I would hope that, you know, the cashier at the Tim's is going to recognize this and whatever. But really, the first level here is for city workers, right? In doing business with people, to recognize that they may have a hidden disability.
4: Yes, absolutely. And, you know, and then it's people who have these hidden disabilities, if they choose to wear them in other locations, obviously it's completely up to them. But yeah, it's helpful to be able to talk about it in a program like yours today, and just to share with, as you said, people that work at Tim Hortons or Zayers or, you know, anywhere else in our community, you know, our local businesses and that, that if they they can start to recognize this sunflower, and that is a signal that someone has, as I said, a hidden disability, and they may need a bit more support from a customer service standpoint. So it's pretty simple. It's elegant in its simplicity, but it will be very impactful for people. Who, you know, we said 27% of people in Canada are living with some form of disability.
3: And I'm hoping too that just word of mouth, that once somebody sees a lanyard, if they wear it elsewhere to the store, what have you, say, oh, what's that? And maybe a conversation ensues and word gets out that way. I'm sure it will.
4: Oh, I hope so. And that's what I mean. Like, I'm glad I appreciate you talking to me today, so that we can promote it this way, and that it will be picked up across the city, and whether it's a local business owner that wants to have these, they can contact Hidden Disabilities Sunflower Program and find out more information. That's where we got the lanyards from, so it's certainly open for other municipalities, other businesses, et cetera. But yeah, it's a good awareness. And, you know, from the city perspective, we're focusing on improving our accessibility across the board for people of all ages, all stages of life and all abilities. So this is another way to just be more inclusive and to, as I said, improve the customer service experience for everyone.
3: And it's right ahead of National Accessibility Week. I believe there's June 1st and 2nd meeting and connections for people.
4: Yes, that's true. And there is, you know what, I should have looked that up, but National Accessibility Week, and there will be a trade show at the Region of Waterloo Museum. I don't know the date off the top of my head. I apologize, but that will be next week. Perhaps one of your staff could look that up quickly, and you could share that date.
3: I have June 1st and 2nd is what I have.
4: Okay, great. Thank you. Yeah, and my understanding is that's open to anyone across the region who wants to drop in. There's information people can receive on, you know, things from mobility devices to, information around benefits and job opportunities, et cetera. Like, it's a wide variety of information that... I was at the trade show last year. There's a lot of great information for people of all ages and stages and abilities where they can learn from and pick up helpful information and connections.
3: That is terrific, and congratulations on this. I was thinking, you know, for retail, what might be good if they could have a little poster for the window or a card on their cash that says we're part of this program as well, so they can recognize it as well, and that would help create conversation. Anyway, that's probably available.
4: Hidden Disability Sunflower Program, and possibly maybe they have like a sticker or something like that that can go in a window, like a pride flag, you know, that signals to the community that there's additional support, people are welcome, etc. So yeah, we're happy to have adopted this program, and again, you know, appreciate the members of our Accessibility Advisory Committee, GRAC, and our Accessibility Advisor for bringing an initiative like this forward.
3: It certainly is great. May I say good on ya?
4: Yes, you may.
3: Mayor McCabe, nicely done. Thank you for your time today. All the best.
4: Okay, thank you, Larry. Okay, take care.
3: Dorothy McCabe is mayor of Waterloo, and Waterloo, City of Waterloo, introducing this Hidden Disability Sunflower program in the region, and you can go to various spots. I think the libraries are involved as well, where you can pick up a lanyard. It's on the honor system, and people say the honor system, oh, somebody's going to abuse that. Somebody's just going to pick up a lanyard, pretend that they have a hidden disability. Yeah, maybe. That in itself is probably a hidden disability, the fact that you're nefarious. But, you know, sure, I don't think that's going to be a factor if one or two people pick one up. Otherwise, I think the honor system is going to work, is what I'm saying. And I've personally, and this is not a woe me because I'm fine and functioning and everything's good, but over these last 5 or 6 years, I've developed what may be called low vision. And I've talked about this before on the show, so it's just an awareness thing. It's not a poor me thing. And it is age-related macular degeneration, for which I get treatments. And the treatments don't cure it, but there's no cure for it. But if you catch it early and you get these treatments, it kind of abates the degression of your macula. So, but now I have, if I want to get any more, because there really is no glasses you can get. You know, you use readers, but so do a lot of people as they get older. The if I want to go any further on this, I have to go to a low vision clinic. So I don't feel like I have low vision, but I kind of do. Sometimes I can't carry a magnifier around to the store. Well, I could, but I do make sure when I go to the grocery store that I've got my phone so that I can take my camera and enlarge a price or a ingredient or something. Are these the garlic ones or the plain? Because I want the plain, you know. And even with that, a lot of times I have to go to somebody in the store and go, excuse me, can you read the expiry date on this milk? Because I cannot read it. And people are, oh, yeah, sure, no problem. They're very nice. But that would be considered a low disability. If I'm doing the self-checkout, which I always do, sometimes I run into a problem. Generally, I'm pretty good. I can see pretty good. But I'll like, oh, what's this? And I'll have an issue and I have to call somebody. And they're very nice because they're generally supposed to be. They're in customer service. That's why they're standing there. So, but if I had a lanyard that kind of said, hey, by the way, you know, I'm taking my time here in the milk section because I can't see the thing, then it would indicate to people, you know, and I'm glad I heard Mississauga Transit is doing it, you know, Waterloo Transit, if they understand that you're taking a little longer to get on the bus or a little longer to do the fare, that it's because you have a hidden disability. And hidden disabilities, not just low vision, but brain injuries, if you're neurodivergent, chronic pain. They mentioned chronic pain, and I'm like, yeah, I guess chronic pain, yes, is a hidden disability. It may not affect the way you walk, the speed that you walk, the gait, but you may be in pain and thus might need a little more time for this, that, or the other. Across the street here where I go all the time, the walk light comes on with the walk sign, and within 2 seconds it starts counting down. Like, it doesn't stay walk for very long. It goes walk, and then the countdown starts. So it's always this thing about, well, technically you're not supposed to enter the intersection when the countdown is already on. You're not supposed to do it. Apparently, that's the law. Nobody does it, of course. They figure out what's left. Can I make it? And I see people all the time, and I'm like, geez, I'm going to be there one day where the countdown starts, and I look at these people crossing the street slowly, and I'm like, they're not going to make it. They're going to have to count on the kindness of motorists to wait for them to finish crossing the street. That's not necessarily a hidden disability, but you know what I'm saying? Sunflower lanyard. Hey, by the way, letting people know. What a great idea. Love it. This is the Mike Farwell Show. I'm Larry Fedorik. Back with more in a moment. 570 News Radio and Rogers TV.
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4: That tells us that there's thousands of people living in Waterloo Region with what we call an invisible disability. It could be a brain injury, could be chronic pain, could be low vision. Again, they're the experiences that may not be immediately apparent just by looking at someone, but they're also ones that we know have a significant impact on people's daily lives.
3: That is Waterloo Mayor Dorothy McCabe, my guest moments ago. I'm Larry Fedoric, and for Mike Farwell today. We all know what Mike is doing in Kelowna. There we go. But Dorothy McCabe with us to talk about the city of Waterloo adopting this hidden disability sunflower campaign. And it was in Australia many, many years ago. It's now a world initiative that slowly people are catching on. If you saw a person wearing a sunflower lanyard, you might not know what it is, but hopefully you do now, at least you do, you can get the word out, that it means the person wearing it has a hidden disability. As Mayor McCabe said, it could be chronic pain, it could be low vision, it could be on the spectrum, you could be and hidden disabilities. And until you get one, which I kind of have now, you're perhaps not as appreciative of the changes in your behavior or the efforts now you have to make in order to function with your hidden disability. And to have that acknowledged, that's if you want to acknowledge it. You can wear this sunflower lanyard or not wear it. Some days, if you're going, whatever, you can wear this and people will hopefully be aware of the program and know. Or if you want to talk about it, if you're not ashamed to talk about it, people say, what's the sunflower lanyard? Oh, hidden disabilities. What do you have? Well, I have this. And then you have a conversation and hopefully people are more understanding of it. So what a great, great program. Check out the City of Waterloo to get yours. Dunkin' Donuts coming to Canada. How is that going to affect Tim's? What is Tim's doing? We're going to talk to a business and marketing expert next about that very move. This is 570 News Radio.
1: 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The Best of Mike Farwell continues next on 570 News Radio.
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0: From the National Newsroom of the Canadian Press, I'm John Kennedy. Public Safety Minister Gary Anandasangari says encryption will be protected in the government's controversial lawful access bill. He confirms the government plans to amend the legislation to address concern around provisions involving encryption and metadata. The government maintains the bill will ensure law enforcement agencies have the legal tools to respond to modern crime, but the bill has run into fierce opposition from civil liberties groups and law professors who say it would open the door to serious privacy infringements. Quebec legislature members have come together to denounce the Prime Minister's comments on the Clarity Act. Prime Minister Mark Carney said this week that a 50% plus one vote does not constitute a clear majority for a province to separate under Canada's Clarity Act. The act empowers federal politicians to make decisions based on whether they believe a clear majority has expressed a desire to separate. Quebec politicians have been opposed to the federal law for decades, and Quebec's legislature adopted its own law declaring a simple majority is enough to win a referendum. Prime Minister Mark Carney says the federal government is entering into a contract negotiation with Saab to buy a fleet of surveillance aircraft for the Royal Canadian Air Force. Conservative leader Pierre Poilievre reacted to Carney's announcement today.
23: We'll see if it's just another illusion, but let's just be clear that what Mr. Carney announced today was just more talk. There's no contract, there's no deadlines, so we're not going to debate Mark Carney's endless illusions and announcements. That would be to confuse activity with achievement.
0: Ottawa has previously stated it's in the market for 6 advanced early warning radar aircraft. The federal natural resources minister has announced an agreement that will see the Silisums project in northern British Columbia supply liquefied natural gas to a German utility for up to 20 years. Tim Hodgson spoke in Vancouver today.
24: I'm extremely pleased to announce that the leading German energy utility, Securing Energy for Europe, or CEFE, has signed a new agreement to buy liquefied natural gas offtake from Silisums LNG.
0: Hodgson says the German energy company is to buy 1 million tons per year from the floating LNG terminal planned for Pierce Island near Alaska's border, with deliveries expected to begin by the early 2030s. Staunch environmentalist and Liberal MP Stephen Guilbeault is set to resign his seat today. Reporters in Ottawa asked Prime Minister Mark Carney about the move.
2: First and foremost, what I want to do is thank Mr. Stephen Guilbeault, for his many contributions for the members of his riding, first and foremost, a dedicated MP for Ville-Saint-Marie for these years, for the people of Canada, for the government, for the cabinet, for myself.
0: The Quebec MP quit Carney's cabinet last year after the announcement of Ottawa's energy deal with Alberta, which included an agreement to work toward the approval of a bitumen pipeline. This is the Canadian Press. In sports, the Montreal Canadiens seek a better result at home tonight as they look to get back into their NHL Eastern Conference final against the Carolina Hurricanes. The Hurricanes took a 2-1 lead in the best of seven series with a 3-2 overtime win on Monday in Montreal. Montreal Victoire goaltender Anne-Rene Debien, Boston Fleet goalie Aaron Frankel, and Minnesota Frost forward Kelly Panek are the finalists for the PWHL's Billie Jean King MVP Award. Debien and Frankel both set a PWHL record with 19 wins in the 2025-26 season. Panek had a league-leading 16 goals and a single-season record of 33 points. Kazuma Okamoto hit a tie-breaking home run in the sixth inning, and the Toronto Blue Jays beat the Miami Marlins 2-1. Jeff Hoffman got four outs for the win as the Blue Jays won the eighth time in 12 games. Canadian Otto Lopez had four hits and drove in a run for the Marlins. From the Canadian Press, I'm John Kennedy.
1: 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It's the best of Mike Farwell on 570 News Radio.
5: Here's special guest host, Larry Fedorik.
3: Still to come on today's program, we're going to talk about wait times in ERs, and we know they're not good, and some of the things we should be looking at to lessen those wait times. That's coming up at 11 o'clock this morning. Right now in the program, and I talked about this yesterday, Dunkin' Donuts returning to Canada, left in 2018, back now, should start to see some locations in the next couple of months, rolling out mostly in Quebec and Ontario in this first year or so, and then throughout Canada, if they make it, and I don't know, we shall see. Interesting, too, that some said Tim Hortons is vulnerable right now. Some of their product choices, loyalty and a younger demographic. And one of the things, one of the slip-ups, if you will, that Tim Hortons was being called out on was their use, some say overuse, of temporary foreign workers. In other words, they're not hiring local people to work at the Tim's, not providing the jobs that so many people count on when a Tim's comes into the neighborhood, you know. So Tim Hortons said they are actually committing to hiring 10,000 local employees, and they're going to back off on the foreign workers program, the temporary foreign workers program. Some say that's a reaction to Duncan coming in and them trying to change their image or get back to their brand, their Canadian brand. Some say it's a reaction to Duncan. Anyway, much to talk about this topic. Our guest is a business consultant, also marketing instructor at York University's Schulich School of Business. Also a lot of experience in business and marketing in the private sector. David Pallara is joining us. Good morning, David.
6: Good morning, Larry. Thanks for having me.
3: Thanks for coming on. I love this topic because I was really interested as soon as I heard Duncan was coming. First, this reaction of Tim's about the jobs, that they're going to hire more local workers. They say it's just the timing of it. We had always planned to lessen our dependence on temporary foreign workers, but the timing is odd. I think it's kind of a reaction, isn't it?
6: Well, I think it's important to know that to just kind of give a little bit of history on the temporary foreign working program as a whole. The whole point of the program was that there was no availability of local workers. Like, that's the whole premise of why this program exists, right? Mm-hmm. They want to hire local, but they can't find local workers, so they bring in foreign workers in order to be able to operate their business. Foreign workers, I think that there's probably some public confusion that this is a way for companies to get, you know, cheaper labor. That's actually a myth. Temporary foreign workers are not less expensive than local workers. In fact, in many cases, it's more expensive to hire a temporary foreign worker. So you don't do it for cheap labor. Although I think if you ask the average Canadian, they might think that way, because when we think about things, business concepts like outsourcing, a lot of times that's done to lower costs. Okay. So this is about availability. And I think that if youth employment is skyrocketing, all of a sudden the availability argument goes away, right? There should be people that you can hire for your local Canadians that you can hire in your restaurants to work these jobs. And so is the timing suspect? I mean, there's definitely a link between Duncan coming in and Tim's not wanting the perception of not supporting local Canadian jobs. But I also think, you know, Tim's has a long history of supporting local communities. And so it was the temporary foreign worker was a necessary step in the past. I think it's they should be given credit for realizing that that program is no longer the best way to move forward, and increasing their commitment to hire local. But we also need to put the numbers in context, Larry. You know, they want to hire 10,000 workers. Well, they have 110,000 workers today. So that's like less than 10%. It's not, that's like natural turnover for a QSR. So this isn't as huge of a deal that, as I think it's being made out to be.
3: And they did start more or less during COVID when there weren't workers available. That was one of the reasons there weren't workers available. Is that not right? Because of COVID?
6: Yeah, I don't know exactly the details in terms of whether they could or could not hire. What I do know is that, you know, this whole temporary foreign worker program is meant to solve an availability issue, and that issue is no longer exists. There are people who are looking for jobs. There are youth unemployment is like very high. And Tim Hortons, I did some research, Tim Hortons workforce, 45% of their existing workforce is already aged 15 to 24. So, I mean, bringing in more teenagers who are looking for their first jobs, looking for some income to support their education, whatever, that's just a good move from a PR perspective. And it just helps them be able to run their business.
3: I mean, the youth unemployment is a whole other thing right now that I've been looking into lately. And we're going to be talking later on the program to Scott Hamilton about youth unemployment in the area. But, you know, often the person's first job was, you know, classically McDonald's, and still true, but also Tim Hortons. I think a lot of young people were looking at, this is my entry into the workforce, part-time, weekends, and then maybe full-time in the summer.
6: 100%. Everybody's got to start somewhere. And, you know, quick service restaurant jobs are a great way for students to learn responsibility, you know, how to show up at work every day, learn how to do the tasks, customer service focus, and it's got a flexible schedule that allows them to continue with their schooling. So they're great first jobs, and it's great that Tim's and now Duncan is going to be able to offer more of them.
3: So Duncan coming in at a time when we're tending to not buy American, you know, we're trying to buy Canadian. Now, how Canadian is Tim Hortons today, et cetera, that's another conversation, and we can have it. But what about the timing of Duncan coming in now? What is your thought on that?
6: You know, I'm on record as saying that the timing is pretty interesting. I mean, I'm firmly middle-aged, and never in my life have I seen a greater buy Canadian sentiment as I have in the last 2 years. So having an American company, like literally a company whose slogan is America runs on Duncan, right, come into Canada at this time is certainly interesting. But I do think, you know, to your earlier point, which I think is a really important point here, they're coming in via Foodtastic, which is clearly a Canadian company. Right? Foodtastic is a Canadian operator, and they're bringing in this American brand, which does have some awareness and familiarity in Canada, based on their previous presence here. So this is a Canadian operator bringing in an American brand and trying to revive it in Canada. Tim Hortons has a very rich Canadian history, but from a business and a legal perspective, I would argue they're no more Canadian than Dunkin' is these days. Tim's has local franchisees, many of whom I'm sure are Canadian operators. Foodtastic is going to have Canadian operators. So I don't think the gap from a real business perspective is nearly as large as Tim's would like it to be. What Tim's has that Dunkin' doesn't, Tim's has definitely a Canadian origin story, a very rich history in Canada, and those are things that they're really going to need to play up as a differentiating factor to combat Dunkin' coming in with a younger SKU and arguably a cooler SKU than Tim's has had in the past few years.
3: Although Tim's has tried, Justin Bieber, Ryan Reynolds, you know, and we see the Dunkin' Donuts coming out of the States at the Super Bowl, which are Affleck and Damon and stuff. So there is that theory that the loyalty to Tim's is an older demographic and the younger demographic has not that loyalty, despite Bieber and Ryan Reynolds. And they may, in fact, be ready for a Dunkin'.
6: Yeah, I think Tim's should be given some credit for some of the partnerships that they've executed. You know, I think the Tim Biebs with Justin Bieber was a very interesting collaboration, although I think it's a huge myth they didn't call them Bieber balls. I think that the PWHL and the Barbie collaboration that they did, I think was great. Great way to support girls and women, a great way to really tack on to a conversation that was already happening. But I feel like Tim's has been very hit or miss as it comes to youth specifically. You know, if you go on their app right now and you go into the Tim's shop, I'd argue there's nothing in the Tim's shop that my, you know, 15-year-old daughter or 13-year-old son would want, right? There's a bunch of sweaters, but there's nothing really cool. And I think that there's so much opportunity for Tim's to be able to really listen to what our youth today wants and what they're really interested in and gear their offers toward that. From a product perspective, for sure, you know, having drinks that are more desirable and appropriate for children, youth, but also, you know, through everything that they do, you know, is there something in the restaurants they can do? Why don't they have a high school happy hour where between the hours of 2 and 4, it's a buy one, get one, and encourage high schoolers to bring their friends? Make Tim's a local hangout place for younger people. There's lots of things that they could be doing. And I just feel like the fact that they're not doing these things really lends itself to an opening for Dunkin'.
3: You mentioned that Dunkin' is being brought in by a Canadian company. I love that point because even during Buy Canadian, I always say, you know, importers are Canadian business people too. And they have a business too that brings in products that we hope people will buy. So we always forget about the people who are kind of facilitating or bringing in products from America. So
6: I was just going to say, let's not forget, as much as there is a buy Canadian sentiment, you know, I don't see the Walmart parking lot empty. I don't see the Starbucks drive-thrus empty. Right. Costco's parking lot is always full. I mean, we still support American brands, right? There is definitely has been a buy Canadian movement. But let's not pretend that we've just decided to completely abandon American brands, because that's just not true.
3: You're absolutely right. Do we know why or remember why Dunkin' left in the first place in 2018?
6: I can't say for certain, but you know, it really is often, if you look online, it's really attributed to the fact that they lost ground to Tim's in the 90s and 2000s. Right. And, you know, franchisees actually won a lawsuit that Dunkin' wasn't spending enough in marketing support to support the brand. And, you know, look, I'm a marketing guy. You can't launch something and then leave it alone and hope for the best, right? You need to invest marketing dollars in order to continually remind consumers why you exist and why they should be supporting you. And if you're not doing that, if you just kind of launch and leave, your business is going to struggle. So, you know, the previous franchise owners made a successful argument that Dunkin' failed to support the brand in Canada. Will they learn from their mistakes? I hope so.
3: Well, and maybe Target will come back, but digressing. So Tim Hortons really, in my opinion, built their reputation on a fresh cup of coffee, guaranteed kind of thing, and grew from there. The other players, you know, it's hard to find a second cup. I think coffee time is gone. The player we haven't mentioned yet, speaking of supporting American brands, McDonald's upped their coffee game and started to get, because Tim's was giving McDonald's a run for their money, and McDonald's came right back and upped their coffee game, and they still do it. They'll, you know, buck for a coffee kind of thing. They still do that.
6: Yeah, I mean, definitely you're right. The McCafés, I can't remember when they actually started, but they've done a great job. McDonald's has done a really great job with their, they've always had a strong morning program, but really upping their coffee program over the last several years has been, you know, a huge success for them. So I don't think that it is any longer the case that Tim's is the runaway first and only choice for coffee. There's lots of different places to get coffee these days, including Second Cup.

0: hangout place for younger people. There's lots of things that they could be doing. And I just feel like the fact that they're not doing these things really lends itself to an opening for Dunkin'.
1: You mentioned that Dunkin' is being brought in by a Canadian company. I love that point because even during Buy Canadian, I always say, you know, importers are Canadian business people too. And they have a business too that brings in products that we hope people will buy. So we always forget about the people who are kind of facilitating or bringing in products from America. So
0: I was just going to say, let's not forget, as much as there is a Buy Canadian sentiment, you know, I don't see the Walmart parking lot empty. I don't see the Starbucks drive-thrus empty. Right. Costco's parking lot is always full. I mean, we still support American brands, right? There is definitely has been a Buy Canadian movement. But let's not pretend that we've just decided to completely abandon American brands, because that's just not true.
1: You're absolutely right. Do we know why or remember why Dunkin' left in the first place in 2018?
0: I can't say for certain, but you know, it really is often, if you look online, it's really attributed to the fact that they lost ground to Tim's in the 90s and 2000s. Right. And, you know, franchisees actually won a lawsuit that Dunkin' wasn't spending enough in marketing support to support the brand. And, you know, look, I'm a marketing guy. You can't launch something and then leave it alone and hope for the best, right? You need to invest marketing dollars in order to continually remind consumers why you exist and why they should be supporting you. And if you're not doing that, if you just kind of launch and leave, your business is going to struggle. So, you know, the previous franchise owners made a successful argument that Dunkin' failed to support the brand in Canada. Will they learn from their mistakes? I hope so.
1: Well, and maybe Target will come back, but I'm digressing. So Tim Hortons really, in my opinion, built their reputation on a fresh cup of coffee, guaranteed kind of thing, and grew from there. The other players, you know, it's hard to find a second cup. I think Coffee Time is gone. The player we haven't mentioned yet, speaking of supporting American brands, McDonald's upped their coffee game and started to get, because Tim's was giving McDonald's a run for their money, and McDonald's came right back and upped their coffee game, and they still do it. They'll, you know, buck for a coffee kind of thing. They still do that.
0: Yeah, I mean, definitely you're right. The McCafés, I can't remember when they actually started, but they've done a great job. McDonald's has done a really great job with their, they've always had a strong morning program, but really upping their coffee program over the last several years has been, you know, a huge success for them. So I don't think that it is any longer the case that Tim's is the runaway first and only choice for coffee. There's lots of different places to get coffee these days, including Second Cup, which not coincidentally was purchased by Foodtastic. So Foodtastic is coming in with already some coffee experience in Canada.
1: Okay.
0: Yeah, so they're going to have two coffee brands that they're running now. One, I would argue, Second Cup competes more with Starbucks, and Dunkin' is going to compete more directly with both Tim's and McDonald's.
1: Well, yeah, and my point was there was who's in this coffee game. So McDonald's, obviously, Tim Hortons, obviously. There's this thing about you're a Tim's person or you're a Starbucks person. Which one are you? So if Second Cup is more Starbucks, then who's after Tim's could very well be Dunkin'. Who stands a good chance if we weigh it that way, do you think?
0: Yeah, I think, you know, Dunkin' and Starbucks both coexist very well in the U.S., which is why I'm led to believe that Dunkin's going to go squarely after the Tim's consumer, because in the U.S., you know, are they going after the Starbucks consumer directly? I don't know for sure, but based on what I've seen, it really is the every person's coffee. You know, America runs on Dunkin', very kind of a blue collar type positioning, which I think is more similar to what we have with Tim's in Canada than we do with Starbucks.
1: Sure. Well, I love this stuff. David, thank you so much for your thoughts on this and your time today. Appreciate it.
0: My pleasure, Larry. Thanks for chatting.
1: David Pallara is a business consultant. He's also a marketing instructor at York University's Schulich School of Business, and also has been

0: business and marketing for many large private company, knows his stuff. It's a fascinating area of conversation for me always, is business and marketing. Love it, love it, love it, especially when it comes every day to things like, you know, coffee, everyday items, you know, like you would get at Tim's. Hey, you know, my personal kitchen has free refills, so I'm going to just wander there and get one and be right back with more on 570 News Radio and Rogers TV.
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5: Tibbs has definitely a Canadian origin story, a very rich history in Canada, and those are things that they're really going to need to play up as a differentiating factor to combat Duncan coming in with a younger skew and arguably a cooler skew than Tim's has had in the past few years.
6: I'm Larry Fedorkin for Mike Farwell today. That was my guest, David Pallara, moments ago. He is a business consultant, also instructor at York University's Schulich School of Business, business and marketing guy. And just during that interview, he came up with a couple of great ideas, like should have a high school happy hour and two-for-one deals for high schoolers. And my Tim's is near a high school, and if I ever make the mistake of going in there in the noon hour, it's like I'm way back of the line because the high schoolers are lining up for Tim's, you know. And I also have a Starbucks kind of equidistant from me. And I guess in that way, I'm more of a Tim's guy than a Starbucks guy. Although times when I'm like Starbucks is the only choice. And so I buy a Starbucks coffee. And like, it's pretty good. Why don't I go to Starbucks more often? I don't know. I just, Tim's. But I mean, the loyalty question and the whole idea being based on this Dunkin' Donuts story, Dunkin' Donuts is returning to Canada. We should see them in a couple of months. I don't know about right in Kitchener-Waterloo, but the first couple locations should be in a couple of months. And it's a Montreal-based company that's a food company that's bringing them back to Canada. And they also own Second Cup, which David pointed out to us, which I did not know. So that's the company bringing them in, and they're in Montreal. So they may start kind of that way, moving them out, like Montreal, Toronto, Kitchener, and they make their way. And they said most of the locations will be Quebec, Ontario in the first year or so. But nevertheless, they're coming back, Dunkin' Donuts, to Canada. America runs on Dunkin'. What about Canada? Well, do we have a loyalty, especially during this Buy Canadian time? We talked about Buy Canadian, when was it, yesterday or Monday? Yes and no. I mean, for me, especially when it comes to coffee, I get most of my coffee at home. I make coffee. I enjoy making coffee. I enjoy having a coffee maker, and that's my favorite coffee is the coffee I make. If I'm out, the loyalty is to what's nearby. Is it on the way? Do we have to go out of our way? And if it's a Dunkin', and all things being equal, if the coffee's good, and if I'm having any other product, how is it a food product? But it starts with the coffee. And price points, I guess, would be the other thing. If it's, you know, sort of the wallet rules, I'm loyal to how much money do I have? How much can I afford to spend on this thing? That's my loyalty, right? And so I don't think, as David mentioned, an origin story belongs to Tim's and the history of it and the way they've marketed themselves as Canadian certainly tugs on those strings a little bit. But for the most part, they're a, you know, Brazilian investment firm, isn't it? Like, how Canadian are they now? How Canadian is Dunkin' now? You could argue that Dunkin' will be more Canadian because it's being brought in by a Canadian food company than Tim's is. So it's not even that. I think the dollar and location is going to rule more than than patriotism when it comes to a cup of coffee, the cup of Joe. All right. Coming up on the program, we're going to talk about wait times at ER in Ontario. That's next here on 570 News Radio.
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17: From the National Newsroom of the Canadian Press, I'm John Kennedy. The federal government says it will change its lawful access bill after criticism from privacy advocates and tech companies. Public Safety Minister Gary Anandasangari says Ottawa will clarify that the bill does not allow authorities to break encryption protections. He also says the government will tighten language around metadata collection and align it more closely with American rules. Apple, Meta, Signal, and NordVPN have all warned that the bill could weaken privacy protections or force companies to abandon their operations in Canada. China's foreign minister is set to arrive in Canada this week for a first-of-its-kind visit in a decade.
18: Wang Yi is scheduled to spend 3 days in Canada on a visit that will include meetings with both the Prime Minister and Foreign Affairs Minister Anita Anand. Wang and Anand are expected to discuss the recently updated Canada-China Strategic Partnership, trade, investment, and global security. The last time a Chinese foreign minister visited Canada was 2016. Relations between the two countries deteriorated after Canada arrested a Chinese tech executive for the U.S. in 2018, and China then detained two Canadians. The relationship has recently thawed, and International Trade Minister Maninder Sidhu says this visit is a positive sign. Jason White, the Canadian Press.
17: Albertans dealing with obesity can now access a new publicly paid for procedure that would see their stomachs stitched up from the inside. It's called endoscopic sleeve gastroplasty, and Edmonton's Royal Alexandra Hospital is the first of its kind in Canada to offer it. Surgeon Dr. Noah Switzer says patients can often go home on the same day, and the procedure can be used alongside weight loss medications like Ozempic and Wegovy.
7: Generally, I think the patients that do the best are the patients who have had GLP-1, some sort of one of those anti-obesity medications, and have had a good response. So if you're part of our clinic, you've had a good response to medications, then you'd be eligible for this. There's no private options in Alberta, which is actually really nice, because if you need the service, you can get it without worrying about your checkbook.
17: So far, 10 patients have received the treatment since December 2025. Staunch environmentalist Stephen Guilbeault has confirmed he'll be stepping down as a Liberal Member of Parliament this summer. Speaking in the House of Commons today, Guilbeault looked to be fighting back tears as he thanked the people in his life.
19: I'm profoundly grateful to my children, my family, friends, staff, and constituents, as well as volunteers, many of whom have come to Ottawa today to be with us and who've made this work possible. You gave me far more than I can ever give back.
17: Guilbeault is a power player in Canada's climate movement and was a co-founder of Équiterre and the Quebec chief for Greenpeace. This is the Canadian Press. In sports, Rob Refsnyder and Julio Rodriguez hit three-run home runs and Logan Gilbert threw six shutout innings as the Seattle Mariners beat the Athletics 9-1. The win completed a series sweep and moved the Mariners a half game ahead of the A's for first place in the American League West. The Toronto Tempo are in Chicago taking on the Sky in WNBA action tonight. The Tempo want to even their record at 4-4 after two straight losses, including a 99-80 drubbing at home on Saturday to their expansion cousins, the Portland Fire. Chicago enters the game at 3 wins and 3 losses. And Kazuma Okamoto hit a tie-breaking home run in the sixth inning, and the Toronto Blue Jays beat the Miami Marlins 2-1. Jeff Hoffman got 4 outs for the win as the Blue Jays won for the 8th time in 12 games. Canadian Otto Lopez had 4 hits and drove in a run for the Marlins. From the Canadian Press, I'm John Kennedy.
4: He may have gone home and turned the phones off, but you can hear everything you missed. It's the best of Mike Farwell on 570 News Radio.
6: Still to come on today's program, we're going to talk about youth employment, especially in Cambridge. Cambridge Councillor Scott Hamilton is going to join us in about a half an hour, and we'll talk about what they're doing to help young people get jobs this summer. Youth employment, a very interesting topic for me, because I was just delving into it recently about the issue of summer jobs, how when we were young, 60% of us had summer jobs. It's under 30% now. Why the change? And there's a number of reasons. And there are the same reasons why a lot of youth in Cambridge are having trouble finding summer jobs. So what they did in Cambridge briefly, and we'll talk more about it with Scott, is not so much try and find more job, is just focus all the resources into one area so that it's easier for a young person to see what the availabilities are. That's one of the things they could do fairly easily and at low cost to improve chances of a young person getting a job this summer. So that's coming up. And then Dan Liebold is going to join us. He is equipment manager and head trainer of the Kitchener Rangers and also has quite a history in major junior hockey, and I think this is his third tournament run now, Memorial Cup run. Man, this guy is a veteran and beloved by players and coaches alike, and just to kind of help celebrate a Rangers win last night, Dan Liebold is going to join us in our noon hour. Right now in the program, research is calling ER wait times in Ontario hospitals, well, it's a crisis, but it's a preventable crisis. What do we mean by that? Joining us is senior researcher with the Canadian Center for Policy Alternatives, Andrew Longhurst, is joining us. Good morning, Andrew.
20: Good morning. Good to be with you, Larry.
6: Thanks for joining us on this topic, very important topic. We know about the wait times and we hear about this over and over and over again. My understanding is it's actually getting worse? It's increasing?
20: Yeah, what we've seen, especially at Cambridge Memorial, is quite an astonishing and worrisome increase in the time it takes to be assessed by a doctor in the emergency department. So what this research did is it looked at changes in wait times over the last 5 years. And what we've seen is an astonishing 226% increase over 5 years in the wait times for the majority of patients. So waiting in 2020, 2.3 hours, which jumped to 7.5 hours. Again, this is capturing what 90% of patients, the maximum they wait, so up to 7.5 hours. So this really demonstrates the impact of the provincial underfunding of hospitals and that relationship to how it creates longer wait times for patients.
6: So it's waiting just to get processed and in, and then even longer to actually get an assessment from a doctor. Is that correct?
20: Well, that measure is how long it takes for that initial assessment from a doctor. So you arrive in the emergency room, you let them know that you're there and you're waiting to be assessed. The wait time, though, for those that need to be admitted into an inpatient bed has also increased over that same five-year period from 23 hours up to 53 hours. And that's more than a doubling. So the fact that, you know, we're seeing these significant wait times for those patients who may have more complex healthcare needs, who need to be admitted for more serious conditions, waiting often in hallways, on stretchers, really signals that, you know, the healthcare needs of the population are not being met with the current funding provided by Queen's Park.
6: I, about a year and a half ago, had to do an emergency run at a hospital. It was not Cambridge, but the hallways were already split up into sections with decals on the wall with numbers, so they knew where to find me in the hallway. I mean, it was just kind of stunning to me that they almost had to embrace hallway medicine and say, okay, we need a hallway system, which was a workaround that they had. And I was just stunned by that we're not trying to end hallway medicine. We're actually trying to deal with it. It's too bad.
20: It is stunning, and it's really unfortunate because I think ultimately these are political choices. We could choose, and the provincial government could choose to end hallway medicine, but it requires adequate year-over-year funding. We have heard from the hospitals themselves that costs are increasing at about 6% per year, but the provincial government has said that they will only fund hospitals up to 4% per year. So there's a significant gap in funding, and what we know is it has consequences. It impacts people's lives. It makes it more difficult to get care. And like you said, it means that people are waiting in these often undignified places in the hospital to get the care that they need. It's not to say that hospital staff aren't, you know, doing the best that they can to provide the best quality of care, but they're working with significant constraints. And I think this is the challenge in the province, is we're seeing that these political choices to underfund the healthcare system, keeping in mind Ontario spends the least per person on its hospitals in the country among the provinces. You know, these are political choices and they have unfortunate consequences.
6: There was, at Cambridge Memorial, they were talking about occupancy of 104%, and you know, and like, excuse me, that's over 100%. That's overcrowding. That's must be difficult to deal with for staff, as much, you know, as great an effort as they're providing, it's 104% occupancy.
20: It's really quite astonishing that we're seeing these type of occupancy rates across the province. And like you say, the distress it creates for healthcare staff to provide, you know, this disconnect between the care that staff want to provide and know patients need versus the constraints that they're working under creates this moral distress. And when we look at the research and we interview and we talk to healthcare staff, we know that that distress that's created is one of the main drivers of burnout. It's one of the reasons healthcare workers don't stay in the field, is because of those constraints and that distress. And I think if we want to move to a system where we recruit and retain and hold on to the very important healthcare professionals in our hospitals and across the healthcare system, we need to address these capacity challenges. And it really is an unprecedented financial crisis affecting hospitals in the province. And this research found that over the last 3 years, the majority of Ontario hospitals are in deficit. So it's really a significant challenge.
6: Well, not only the underfunding, but add job cuts to that. And it's all very strange why money isn't being put towards that. At the same time, don't necessarily want to go in this direction, but all funding for other projects that seem kind of ridiculous that are not going to healthcare. What about, and I've heard Cambridge Hospital people talking about this, the system where people wouldn't necessarily have to go to ER. Is that part of the solution? In other words, more family doctors, more clinics, where you don't have to necessarily show up at ER for everything. Now, if you have to show up at ER, of course they want you to come, but what if you don't?
20: Yeah, there's no question that strengthening primary care, whether that's a family doctor, nurse practitioner, or a team of providers where patients have a regular place to access care, that's not the emergency department, is really critical. But we know that for a number of people and a significant portion that are going to the emergency room, they actually do need to be there. And so I think it's important to keep in mind while primary care is foundational to improving access to care and helping in some ways relieve strain on hospitals, it's not the silver bullet. And so I think this undercapacity of the hospital system needs to be tackled head on, and that requires funding that meets the cost pressures within hospitals.
6: So it gets back to the funding. It is all about the funding, I guess, isn't it?
20: It really is. And this is the challenge. Like you said, we're seeing staff across the province being laid off in hospitals. And, you know, hospital administrators themselves are saying there's really very little left to cut that's not going to directly impact frontline patient care. So we are now in a situation where we are seeing growing wait times. And, you know, those emergency room wait times are really a canary in the coal mine. They signal to us that the funding levels are not adequate to meet the needs of the healthcare needs of the population. So, you know, it really does come down to those funding commitments from Queen's Park. We know, like I said, Ontario funds its hospitals at the lowest rate in the country. We have the least hospital beds on a per capita basis in the country. It really is widely known that Ontario has an undercapacity system for the size of the population and growing complexity of care needs. So as we see demographic shifts, we see baby boomers aging, this was all predictable, and yet we're not seeing the provincial government really meet the moment and recognize that these investments are critical at this time, and they need to be consistent over time. We need to have a health workforce strategy. These are elements to develop a high performing public health care system that we know is possible, but we're not seeing those funding commitments coming from Queen's Park.
6: Now, is Queen's Park saying they need more federal health dollars trickling down, or because I know there have been some questions around monies that have come to the Ontario government that haven't been properly, at least audits to saying they've been clumsily handled. Let's put it that way to be nice.
20: Larry, there is definitely a role for the federal government to step up in terms of funding for provincial health care. We have strayed far from the idea that, you know, the federal government and provinces would split health care costs 50-50. We're far away from that, but one of the concerns that we've seen in Ontario as well as other provinces is those federal dollars for healthcare, intended for healthcare, don't always go into healthcare. And so, you know, Ontario is an example where some of those dollars in the past have gone to to just, they flow into general revenues, and they aren't allocated directly on healthcare. And that's a concern when the provinces are saying, we need more funding, we need more funding, but we're not actually using those federal dollars to put them directly into care. We might be using them for tax cuts or helping to reduce the deficit or what have you. So I think there's a need for greater accountability on the part of the federal government to ensure those dollars are flowing directly into care and where they're going. But I think the provincial government also, you know, has a really important role to step up. Provincial healthcare is a provincial responsibility. So ensuring that those funding allocations are going to where they need to be and also meeting the need, I think, is really critical here.
6: It really is preventable crisis here. Interesting numbers and conversation. Andrew, thank you so much.
20: My pleasure. It's been great to talk to you.
6: You as well. Andrew Longhurst is a senior researcher with the Canadian Center for Policy Alternatives. You know, Cambridge Memorial, 104% occupancy. On a good day, it's 99%, you know. And they're trying to get people out of the ER who need to be checked in and get a bed. They're trying to get them checked in. They're trying to get people home who need to be properly assessed. That takes hours. Understaffing, that goes back to our funding topic, our funding issue. Your thoughts. We'll be back with more in a moment. 570 News Radio and Rogers TV.
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23: 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So people have to look at alternative strategies in which they're downsizing.
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20: When the provinces are saying, we need more funding, we need more funding, but we're not actually using those federal dollars to put them directly into care. We might be using them for tax cuts or helping to reduce the deficit or what have you. So I think there's a need for greater accountability on the part of the federal government to ensure those dollars are flowing directly into care. But I think the provincial government also has a really important role to step up.
6: Absolutely. Andrew Longhurst there with the Canadian Center for Policy Alternatives. He is a senior researcher there, and they did this study, and they looked at Cambridge Memorial. specifically mentioned in this particular research, with 104% occupancy in emergency rooms at times, that never goes far below that. It's usually just over 100%. And what does that mean? That means, well, I guess hallway medicine, which if the capacity is over 100%, then you have to put people somewhere while they're waiting to be assessed, and the wait times for assessment are over 7 hours, and that's on a good day, basically. And of course, we've heard over the last couple of years of the Ford administration of emergency rooms being closed, which is just, in my mind, unbelievable. Just, you can't have that happen. You can't actually close the grocery store, close the gas station, close, whoops, they're closed, but not the emergency room. That's not something you close because of lack of staff or funding. And the funds that come in from the federal government are significant in these health dollars that come down that are supposed to go towards health in the provincial government. And I don't know that they've mandated, I don't think they have, mandated a system where any federal health dollars that come to the province have to go towards healthcare. But it seems like a no-brainer to me. Yes, they should be. That should be it. Should it? Don't you think? I mean, that's absolutely. I mean, taxes and what we pay in a democracy, I've always said this, health and education, those are the top two. Health and education. Health and education. Everything else, okay, is important. I want nice roads, which is usually municipal, but you know, all these other things that we have our government to do. Health and education. That is the mark of a dare I use the word healthy, but you know what I mean, healthy and progressive country, where we guarantee good education and health care. I just think that's a basic. It's like a basic human right. And if you're going to play around with our tax money and shove it here and shove it there and buy yourself a plane and build an airport that nobody wants and a spa and mow down the green belt and whatever else you want to spend money on, when healthcare system is suffering, it's like that's a reverse priorities, is it not? And, you know, Doug Ford has said many times, I'm a businessman. And I agree on the importance of the world. You know, the economy runs on people spending, and people spending and having money to spend runs on business, and business has to be encouraged and motivated and all of these kinds of things. So when you have business opportunities and you have to build infrastructure and you need to bring jobs and business to a region, these are complicated things and have to be done. And I guess I want the government to be involved in that somehow, although their main function is to just, you know, have, and not by tax breaks necessarily, but just by various incentives for business to be here, they have to help in that regard. But other than that, it's not much for you to do. Really, where the levels of the basic humanities of health and education. Like, can you think of another one? I mean, yes, you want the lights on, you want the highway, you want, you know, health and education. Can you take care of that? Can you take especially health? The province of Ontario, the biggest, greatest province. I've lived here 45 years. Why did I come here? Because it was the greatest place to live in Canada that I wanted to live. And for years up until these maybe last six or eight, it's been the greatest place to live. And now not so much. Now not so much. And we've had conservative governments before that tend to favor business and tend to, you know, but if this is where it's going, and if underfunding the healthcare system is the Ford government way to introduce private healthcare, which exists, there is a two-tier system It's just not prevalent. So because the rich can always afford things that we cannot, the uber rich, including specialized and private health care. But if we're going to privatize more and more of this stuff, that is just a road I don't think we should be going down at all. But it seems like that's what it is. Because if you defund, not fund, unfund, cut jobs in healthcare, and people are waiting 7 hours in an emergency room and longer, then what are you doing? What are you doing? We're going to switch from this to youth unemployment. Scott Hamilton, counselor in Cambridge, is going to join us to talk about what they're doing to help youth unemployment. That's next on 570 News Radio.
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17: From the National Newsroom of the Canadian Press, I'm John Kennedy. The federal government says it will change its lawful access bill after criticism from privacy advocates and tech companies. Public Safety Minister Gary Anandasangari says Ottawa will clarify that the bill does not allow authorities to break encryption protections. He also says the government will tighten language around metadata collection and align it more closely with American rules. Apple, Meta, Signal, and NordVPN have all warned that the bill could weaken privacy protections or force companies to abandon their operations in Canada. China's foreign minister is set to arrive in Canada this week for a first-of-its-kind visit in a decade.
18: Wang Yi is scheduled to spend 3 days in Canada on a visit that will include meetings with both the Prime Minister and Foreign Affairs Minister Anita Anand. Wang and Anand are expected to discuss the recently updated Canada-China strategic partnership, trade, investment, and global security. The last time a Chinese foreign minister visited Canada was 2016. Relations between the two countries deteriorated after Canada arrested a Chinese tech executive for the U.S. in 2018, and China then detained two Canadians. The relationship has recently thawed, and International Trade Minister Maninder Sidhu says this visit is a positive sign. Jason White, The Canadian Press.
8: Albertans dealing with obesity can now access a new publicly paid-for procedure that would see their stomachs stitched up from the inside. It's called endoscopic sleeve gastroplasty, and Edmonton's Royal Alexandra Hospital is the first of its kind in Canada to offer it. Surgeon Dr. Noah Switzer says patients can often go home on the same day, and the procedure can be used alongside weight loss medications like Ozempic and Wegovy.
7: Generally, I think the patients that do the best are the patients who have had GLP-1, some sort of one of those anti-obesity medications, and then have had a good response. So you're part of our clinic, you've had a good response to the medications, then you'd be eligible for this. There's no private options in Alberta, which is actually really nice, because if you need the service, you can get it without worrying about your checkbook.
8: So far, 10 patients have received the treatment since December 2025. Staunch environmentalist Stephen Guilbeau has confirmed he'll be stepping down as a Liberal Member of Parliament this summer. Speaking in the House of Commons today, Guilbeau looked to be fighting back tears as he thanked the people in his life.
19: I'm profoundly grateful to my children, my family, friends, staff, and constituents, as well as volunteers, many of whom have come to Ottawa today to be with us and who've made this work possible. You gave me far more than I can ever give back.
8: Guilbeau is a power player in Canada's climate movement and was a co-founder of Équiterre and the Quebec chief for Greenpeace. This is the Canadian Press. In sports, Rob Refsnyder and Julio Rodriguez hit 3-run home runs and Logan Gilbert threw 6 shutout innings as the Seattle Mariners beat the Athletics 9-1. The win completed a series sweep and moved the Mariners a half game ahead of the A's for first place in the American League West. The Toronto Tempo are in Chicago taking on the Sky in WNBA action tonight. The Tempo want to even their record at 4-4 after 2 straight losses, including a 99-80 drubbing at home on Saturday to their expansion cousins, the Portland Fire. Chicago enters the game at 3 wins and 3 losses. And Kazuma Okamoto hit a tie-breaking home run in the 6th inning, and the Toronto Blue Jays beat the Miami Marlins 2-1. Jeff Hoffman got 4 outs for the win as the Blue Jays won for the 8th time in 12 games. Canadian Otto Lopez had 4 hits and drove in a run for the Marlins. From the Canadian Press, I'm John Kennedy.
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9: Here's special guest host, Larry Fedoric.
10: Go Rangers, go. It's going to be a long wait for fans. I think the Kitchener Rangers themselves appreciate the break. And, you know, the goal was going in. As Cameron Reed said this morning, the goal going in was, you know, try and win the 3 and get that buy into the final game on Sunday. And I'm sure every team thought that, and the Rangers got it done. So now they have all this time to rest and maybe repair a little bit where needed and to be set for Sunday. So I'm liking the break for the Rangers. Some people, I guess, feel that, you know, if you could play sooner, that would be better. But I don't know. I don't mind this wait. So it's so much to talk about when it comes to the Rangers. Trainer Dan Lebold is going to join us at 12 o'clock today, just after the 12 o'clock news. He is the Rangers trainer, head trainer and equipment manager. And this is his 3rd tournament run. And he's got a lot of stories. Been around the game a long time, and now with the special team. So he's going to join us. We'll talk more about the Rangers and about Dan's history just in a few minutes time here, just after 12 o'clock. And then right after that, we'll get right back to our 12 o'clock talk back hour, whatever else you would like to talk about. This is a subject near and dear to me because I just did a podcast about it recently and have dived into this a little bit. And it's youth employment, youth unemployment also, which is rather high these days. In Cambridge, they're trying to make it easier for young people to find jobs. Just exactly how are they doing that? Well, counselor for the city of Cambridge, Scott Hamilton, is joining us. Good morning, Scott.
0: Good morning, Larry. How are you doing today?
10: I'm doing well. How are you?
0: You know what? It was a late council session last night, but the sun is shining today. So up and at them, as they say.
10: That's right. And the Dutch girl is smiling upon us again. So
0: there you go.
10: Here we go. Now, The youth unemployment is rather high these days, isn't it? It's one of the things you wanted to look at in order to do something about it. But talk about the youth unemployment rates.
0: Yeah, so I sit as a council representative on the Youth Advisory Committee of Cambridge. So I have been lucky enough to hear the job hunting perspectives of Cambridge youth from all across the city, Galtz, Preston, Hespler, and Blair. And kids are feeling pretty down and pretty discouraged. They just can't find work like I think you and I used to be able to find, Larry, in decades past. And so right now, studies are showing that the youth unemployment rate in Canada is unprecedented outside of a recession. So for 15 to 19-year-olds, for example, they're being hit the hardest. It's almost a 20% unemployment rate. That's 19.5%. And in Waterloo Region, it's actually about 19% of our youth that are struggling to find employment. So sitting on council, sitting on the Youth Advisory Committee, hearing these perspectives from our residents, it was just clear to me that young people were really struggling to get their first start. And this lack of work was affecting families, and it was also affecting our local businesses as well. And I want a city hall that really removes barriers wherever it can. So back in late 2025, I worked with staff very closely to put together a motion to try and reduce this problem and try and get some positivity and some jobs back there for our population and our youth moving forward.
10: And I want to talk some specific here in a second, but we're dealing too, correct me if I'm wrong, still with, I'm going to call them pandemic kids who are getting into that 15 and 19 age group, but at a time when they weren't, you know, a year or a little more in school where they didn't have the same social, the same opportunities.
0: That's right. And that's why I think it's incumbent on any organization, if it's a business, if it's a city, if it's a nonprofit, if it's a community association, to do whatever they can to ensure that our youth feel supported, feel hopeful, and that they have the resources at hand that they need to overcome those challenges that they experienced during the COVID-19 pandemic. So like you said, people were isolated. There was a lack of, let's say, social interaction, also lack of challenge when it came to actually being out there in the world, hunting for jobs, working your first job, punching in, punching out of a shift. These are essential moments in a person's life that helps you towards career literacy, right, as decades move by. So there are real barriers facing young people and businesses today. And I can assure you, Larry, that engaging with so many youth across Cambridge, everything from, you know, the age of 12 all the way up to the age of 30, people want to work. Our youth want to work. But we're at a time where they might need a little bit of extra help, some extra resources, and some hope. And I know the city of Cambridge and municipal governments everywhere can help with that. And that's exactly what this motion was intended to do.
10: So what are we doing to enhance the youth job opportunities?
0: Sure. So the first thing is really to work together with staff to figure out how can we expand with our economic development team the level of collaboration between the city, local businesses, and organizations. So first off, staff met with Employment Ontario, the Workforce Planning Board. They really engaged a lot of groups and partners across the city that otherwise hadn't had an established dialogue. There was a new website that's created, and that's actually online right now. So parents, youth, families, businesses can go on this website. They can access some of those resources that you just highlighted, Larry, that they may not have been privy to having years ago during COVID. That's online and live right now. There are handouts the city's created. There will be distributed across city facilities at events at these different organizations going forward. There's actually enhanced staff presence. So the recreation coordinator for the city is becoming more involved in delivering these opportunities for youth across the city, making sure that there's an awareness that there is this platform there that will help our youth and our businesses find employment in a mutually beneficial fashion. HR at the city is also increasing its youth hiring practices, looking at hiring more internally in the city. And what really happened during this motion that I think staff and council were very pleased with was the elimination of repetition and the duplication of services. So frequently out there when it comes to job hunting, you may have different organizations that are all offering the same, you could say, the resume class or the CV writing class or the interview class or how to do something on LinkedIn. So what the city ended up doing was creating a sort of hub, increasing the level of collaboration, cooperation, increasing the dialogue between different organizations across the city with our municipal government. So building relationships while eliminating that inefficient overlap, ensuring that no one is replicating these services. So efficiency is boosted. The taxpayers, as a result, have had absolutely no cost with this. There's no cost to this program. So it's really a win-win-win. It's a win for youth and families. It's a win for the city, and it's a win for Cambridge at large, because we're going to connect more youth with more businesses. And when you can connect local youth with local businesses to establish a first job that can lead to a career, that's a huge victory.
10: It can be daunting to try and get that first job, or even if you've had a small part-time job, to kind of up that a little bit for a summertime or what have you. So the fact that you're concentrating it is like, if I'm going to ask, where do I start? Now, at least I have a place to start. I have a hub, I have a web page, I have places I can go immediately.
0: Well, exactly. And sometimes that's all it takes, right? Especially if you're a youth seeking employment and you don't know where to go. All you need is a little bit of direction, a little bit of a gentle advice. Sometimes it takes a little bit of a push from a family member or someone that you trust. And that's exactly what this website, what these cards, what this hub is intended to do. It's to show our residents that we understand there's a challenging situation, there's a problem, and we as a city can work together with partners from all different walks of life across the community to get something done. And first jobs really do matter, Larry. Like you said, they lay the foundation for the future in terms of understanding how to engage colleagues socially, how to work within different hierarchical levels of an organization, how to create strategies, how to follow through on plans, how to deal with workforce conversations. And there's no exaggerating how important it is for youth to be employed when they're younger. But the crucial thing is to get them started and do it in a fashion that's beneficial, not just for the youth and their families, but for local businesses as well, because we also have so many businesses across Cambridge that are fantastic and they are looking for young talent. And so initiatives like this help link those two things together in a way that's truly beneficial for everyone out there in the city without raising taxes whatsoever, which is a big win.
10: That's great. That's great. Yeah. And these are things you just could not learn in a classroom, any even job or business course. You learn them on the job. So important. Here's one of the things I found when I was researching summer jobs for a podcast I was doing. One of the phenomena was that there were more seniors in those jobs, in that work part of the workforce, mainly because there's more seniors, period. Secondly, was more of them need to supplement a retirement income. And a lot of those jobs that went to students were going to seniors because employers were saying, rightly or wrongly, well, here's a person who knows what it's like to show up for work every day. Here's a kid who needs time off during exams and is its first job, and we're favoring an older workforce. How do you convince the businesses then, who may be leaning that way, to say no? You gotta hire youth.
0: Yeah, I think you're correct, Larry. Where at times there can be a bit of almost reverse ageism out there, where as times get tighter and there's an affordability crisis, you do have persons that are older adults remaining in the workforce longer. And as a result, sometimes they take a lot more of those roles that would have typically gone

0: advice would be to just try it. I think there's a lot of stereotypes and stigmas out there, kind of assuming, well, the COVID generation of youth, they don't want to work, or they're lazy, or they're addicted to screens. And I couldn't disagree more, right? I would suggest giving it a shot, hiring Cambridge youth. They are smart, they're energetic, they're ambitious. They've got incredible ideas. And we've seen this come through at the city level as well, whether it's youth applying to our entrepreneurship programs, reaching into HR, also working within the city, doing summer jobs. You know, I take my children to swim class every week, multiple times. They're very active. And you have the lifeguards and the pool staff that are Cambridge youth that are so actively engaged. So I would say give it a shot, because Cambridge youth will surprise you. They're ambitious. They're hardworking. They're ready to do a great job. And there's so many out there, Larry, that are ready to start careers as well. So planting those seeds today, if you give a youth a shot, you never know what's going to happen 2 years down the line, 5 years down the line. That could be your next CEO. But you're never going to know unless you give it a try. And so I'd recommend every employer out there to do your due diligence, but to hire Cambridge youth, because I think you're planting the seeds not just for a positive economic experience for a local resident, but for the city as a whole, where our best and our brightest can grow here and thrive here for years to come.
1: Scott Hamilton, thanks for your work on this and your thoughts. I agree. These are could be great times for youth, and they are great hires often. Thank you so much.
0: Thanks for having me, Larry. And for anyone out there interested, you can Google City of Cambridge Job Resources for Youth, and that webpage will pop right up for you.
1: Perfect. Thank you, Scott.
0: Thanks, Larry.
1: Scott Hamilton is a Ward 7 counselor for the City of Cambridge. More on this topic in a moment. This is 570 News Radio. We're also on Rogers TV.
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2: So there are real barriers facing young people and businesses today. And I can assure you, Larry, that engaging with so many youth across Cambridge, everything from the age of 12 all the way to the age of 30, people want to work. Our youth want to work. But we're at a time where they might need a little bit of extra help, some extra resources, and some hope. And I know the city of Cambridge and municipal governments everywhere can help with that. And that's exactly what this motion was intended to do.
3: I'm Larry Fedorkin from Mike Farwell. We just talked to Scott Hamilton, whom you heard there, as Ward 7 councillor, City of Cambridge, talking about the initiative that they've done for youth employment this summer in the region in Cambridge. And basically, if you Google City of Cambridge youth employment, it'll take you to their webpage. And part of what they've done is at little

0: actual physical expense, but yet a great service, is they've just consolidated a lot of different opportunities and services into an easy to navigate web page. That's one of the things they've done, but the main one, so that it's easier for a young person to know when to start and then where to go to actually get that summer job. And I think I talked about this last week, so I'm not going to go into great detail again, but I did recently a podcast on summer jobs, and the stat that caught me was 30 years ago, and before that, when we were younger, up to 60% of us had summer jobs. And that is now under 30%. So it's been cut in half. Why aren't young people working summer jobs? And the part-time jobs and the weekend jobs that maybe turn into full-time summer jobs in the meantime, why is that down? Why is youth unemployment high? And a lot of people, and Scott mentioned it, and I agree with Scott, that it's not that young people don't want to work, that they're into their screens, that they're, you know, sure, those exist. We always had, I had those when I was a kid, guys. I'm not working. But that's generally not true. I think that's a myth. They want to work. They want jobs. And there's a lot of reasons that that number has gone down. And some of the minor ones are that a lot of districts, because I'm looking at North American stats, Canada and the U.S. So the bigger picture is that a lot of school districts changed around their school year, so there wasn't a big, long 8-week opportunity for a summer job. Others, there was a, when this phenomenon started, there was a lot of talk, which is, you don't hear as much lately, but if you want to have a good job, you got to get a university education. Now, these days, especially in a Doug Ford world, they're pushing the trades, doing the, and these are great jobs, by the way. I'm not knocking the trades. We need them. But they push the trades and they push, you know, student debt, you know, and that's all true. But at the time, people were saying, I got to get a university education. So, and I got to get into a good school. So instead of summer jobs, kids were taking summer school, taking university courses for credits, trying to, prep courses, all that kind of stuff, and didn't necessarily have a summer job. That was another reason. Another reason was that a lot of schools said, you need volunteer hours, and they'll count towards school credits. So if you're going to be volunteering, you don't have time to do a summer job. So these are all smaller reasons. The two biggest reasons are, as I talked about with Scott, seniors. More seniors in society. We're growing older. We know that. And more seniors have to work. It's not that they want to work to stay active or to keep... They need to work to supplement the retirement income because stuff's expensive. So they are getting the jobs that often would go to young people. And rightly or wrongly, employers have maybe stereotypes of young people, or they go, you know, I can rely on this guy because he knows what it's like to go to work every day. He's been in the workforce. He's willing to work every day anytime I call him. Whereas the young person has exams or they have this or that. So those seniors get the jobs. So that's a big factor. And the other big factor is a lot of the entry-level jobs that went to young people, now going to seniors, are automated. Just think of how many cashiers have been displaced because of self-serve checkouts. And you know, I mean, this is hardly an official survey, but I'm sure you'll find this in a lot of stores. I use the self-serve at the grocery store now, and it's always packed. We have like, my store has what, 8 or 10, I'm trying to remember, 8 or 10 self-checkout little kiosks. And there's always 5 or 6 or 7 going, and nobody in line at the 1 or 2 cashiers that are working still. So even that, and the cashier is one entry-level job, but a lot of these jobs are automated, so an AI, you know, taking over. So where are those jobs going? So this is one of the reasons youth unemployment is high. So I guess overall point being that an initiative in Cambridge to try and help young people get into the workforce is good. I mean, you know, like we said, there are things as a young person, whether your summer job or your part-time job as a young person to you is a fond memory or not. I'm sure we all enjoyed the money you know, that we made, even though for me, working at a car wash was kind of a grind, you know. And one of the guys I worked with was an ex-con. It's a true story. And still kind of a tough guy. And always, when the boss gave him orders, he would mutter under his breath about how he was going to come back one day and get that guy. And I'm like, I'm 16, working at the car wash, you know. But, and so I learned things, and that's not necessarily the best example of what you learn because you're in the, you know, in the job market when you're a kid. But I'm just saying, in overall point, there's just experiences and learning that you get doing a job. So if I think what Scott said is great, you know, take a chance, if I can use that phrase, on a young person if you are looking to hire, probably won't regret it. And really, summer jobs for young people, you learn what it's like to have a job. You learn what it's like to show up every day. You learn, you probably had some little jobs when you were younger, mowing lawns or whatever, or you got an allowance. So you tried to learn money management. But when you're out there on the job for 5, 6, 7, 8 hours a day and you get paid, you feel a little differently about that money than you ever felt about money before. So you do truly learn money management and all kinds of things. So hire a young person. To help celebrate another Rangers victory and a Memorial Cup game for the whole thing on Sunday, joining us at 12:05 is going to be trainer Dan Liebold, the Kitchener Rangers head trainer and equipment manager, and a person who's got a lot of history in the game. He's coming up next here on 570 News Radio.
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And you can watch the show live on YouTube. 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If you were listening last segment, I don't know what Paul in Rhode Island was trying to say. He said, we are the best because we're the only thing that he listens to at night because he doesn't have a choice, but he does have a choice. Then he mentioned losing money. I think he was referencing he was going to bet the Knicks to win the NBA championship. And then I don't know what happened after that. Then he said New York doesn't have it. The Rangers know. He lumped in Josh Allen. And New York City doesn't really claim Josh Allen. I mean, like, they're basically like Toronto's team, the Buffalo Bills. I don't know what he was going on about other than that he thinks the Knicks are going to win the title, which I love. But we appreciate it, Paul. So there you go. You want to try to follow that act. It's a tough one. You could also hit me up on Twitter at PatBoyle44. Let's get you a playoff scoreboard update here. My friends up north, it's not looking great. The Habs trying to break the drought of 33 years since the Canadian team won the Stanley Cup. They're down 2-1 in the series against the Carolina Hurricanes. This was their shot, game four at home. It felt like as close to a must-win game as you were going to find. And the Hurricanes blitzed them in the first period. Three goals in the span of... what? Three goals in the span of less than 3 minutes. Sebastian Aho, Jordan Staal, Logan Stankoven. All near the end of the first period. And that's still where we stand. The Canadiens have not scored. And the Hurricanes lead it 3-0 going into the third. And they're going to start the third period on the power play. Freddie Anderson, after that debacle in game one, boy, has he been good over the last couple of games. He's pitching a shutout right now, 15 saves and zero goals allowed, obviously, if they're up 3-0. Jakub Dobysz doing everything he can, but, I mean, he's human. 21 saves on 24 shots faced. So the Canadians have a small miracle that they're going to have to pull off if they want to tie this series up at two. Otherwise, the Hurricanes will be one win away from going to the Stanley Cup Final, where they would meet the Vegas Golden Knights. Elsewhere in baseball, Combs, Monty, and Brad, Chicago Cubbies, have finally snapped the 10-game losing streak. They beat the Pirates 10-4. The offense erupted.

0: That's the first time playing that in, geez, 2 weeks. When was the last Cubs win before this? You had to go back to May 15th against the White Sox. 12 days. Boy, that's a long time. And they're on the road, so you didn't actually hear Go Cubs Go. But Combs, I appreciate you playing it. Speaking of which, let's get producer Brandon Combs in the mix here for a little hot or cold and to get his thoughts on the Cubbies breaking that 10-game losing streak. Combs, what's going on, man?
1: What's going on, Pat? It's been a night.
0: You believe again?
1: You score 10 runs today, but you got Paul Skenes tomorrow. So I wouldn't say necessarily believe again. I never really stopped believing. I still think this is a playoff team just going through a rough stretch. They've got some holes. They've got to fill some holes. All the things that I talked about last night are still true. Got a lot of room for growth. Got a lot of things they got to do, but
0: gotta fill holes.
1: Finally getting off the schneid. You know, they're no longer on a losing streak. At least there's a win somewhere in between there. So 1-9 in their last 10 instead of 0-10. So I'll take it.
0: That's right. Meanwhile, how about the Yankees? Combs, I don't know if you know this. I do some post games for the New York Yankees every year. It was about 8-10 last year. Mm. I'm actually doing this weekend. You know, I'll be off the show on Friday. It was just way too much of a pain in the ass and hassle to try to drive to New York City.
1: I can't wait
0: to do the show. And then basically, you know, the Yankee game will already be going. So I'll be missing the game and then do the post game. So yeah. I'm doing Friday, Saturday, Sunday. They're in Sacramento to play the A's, but I'll be in the studios in New York City at WFAN doing the post game. So I will get to be a part of the Yankee broadcast for a Gerrit Cole start. And after not experiencing any of those last year, boy, is Gerrit Cole back. 6 2/3 shutout, 10 strikeouts. Yankees up 7-0 in the bottom of the ninth. MVP Ben Rice, 2 hits, including a triple and 3 RBIs. Mm. And just like that, with the Rays losing 4 in a row, a Yankees win tonight, they'll be a game and a half back in the AL East.
1: Hey, one step at a time, man. Baby steps. You gotta crawl before you walk. That was a good night. Good showing from Gerrit Cole, who, when he's right, man, he's one of the best pitchers in the major leagues. So, you want to hope that you get a consistent Gerrit Cole back, but we'll see. We'll see how it goes. Because you remember there was a time where I was excited about this Cubs team, and you see how far that got me. So just temper your expectations a little bit about one Gerrit Cole.
0: Oh, well, I mean, look, I can't really temper my expectations about Gerrit Cole, but the New York Yankees every year, they're one of the best teams in baseball through the month of May and by halfway through June. And then they essentially have one of the worst records in baseball through the end of July after that. So don't worry, that other shoe might drop.
1: Yeah,
0: I'm ready for it. I'm ready for it.
1: Yeah.
0: Combs, before we get to some hot or cold, we have a couple of callers. So actually, let's get to the phone lines here. And then we can do some hot or cold. 310-840-4910 is the number to join the show. Let's go to Ricky, who's in Spartanburg, South Carolina, next up on BetMGM tonight. Ricky's on line one. Go ahead, Ricky. What's going on?
2: Hey, what's happening, Pat? Thank you for taking my call, brother. I was going to comment on the NBA finals, but something happened. I was trying to Google to call in to get on your show and ask a question and a couple comments. But then when I Googled the number, I blindly hit send and called. A lady answers and she says, hello, how can I help you? I said, my name's Ricky from South Carolina. I want to comment on NBA finals. And she was confused and she said, sir, this is a crematorium, a Pat Boyle crematorium. And I said, I'm so sorry, and I had to hang up. Just so you know that that's out there. So if you ever need services, you know, it's a different spelling. But, yeah, I thought that was a trip. And as for your
0: you're not kidding. That's a real – wow, you're actually no. – you're not joking whatsoever. Pat Boyle Funeral Home and Cremation Service in West Virginia.
2: Yes. And oh, they answered – I was surprised. It's kind of late. But I guess, you know –
0: yeah, seriously, that is
2: that trumps anything I got to say about the NBA playoffs for my brother. I dig you, Swagger, man. Keep doing your thing.
0: Thank you. Thanks. Wait, Ricky, that was it, Ricky? You said you wanted to comment on the NBA Finals.
2: Oh, I did, but anything I got to say after the crematorium thing is just unreal. But I will say that, hey, good luck with your Knicks. I think Wemby's going to get it next year, and SGA probably going to take it in 7 if they allow all that flopping.
0: Okay.
2: But good luck.
0: All right, Wemby will win it next year. Ricky, I appreciate the call. That's an all-timer, by the way. I've never heard somebody call up and say that they basically just tried to Google my name and like to try to call me. I don't know. I feel like maybe we need to give out the phone number more. I feel like we give out the phone number to call the show at the beginning of each segment, the end of each segment, most of the time in the middle after I make a point or something. But Ricky in Spartanburg did not know the phone number to join the show. And so he just Googled Pat Boyle phone number, I guess, and a Pat Boyle funeral home and crematorium came up in West Virginia. And he called them at 10 o'clock at night, and they answered. They're actually, I just Googled it. They're open 24 hours. Why? Why is a cremation service and a burial service open 24 hours? Because the dead never sleep. No, seriously, that's one of the funniest things I've ever heard in my life. Imagine picking up, I'd like to weigh in on the NBA Finals. Sir, this is a crematorium. Oh, put that in the Hall of Fame. That's an all-time call from Ricky there. And you can't make that up because I literally just Googled it. And who would even think to say that? So again, if you're wondering how to join the show, 310-840-4910. You can also always hit me up on Twitter at PatBoyle44. But that's one of the greatest things.
1: Do you take that as bad juju for your hopes of the Knicks winning a title?
0: Well, here's the thing, Combs, you started cracking up. I can see Combs on his camera in our stream, in our on our broadcast. I thought for a second Ricky was like maybe making fun of me, like saying that the Knicks were gonna get crushed, and that this was a crematorium for me being a Knicks fan, that they were gonna get buried or whatever. That's where I thought he was going. And you started crying. Is that what you thought Ricky meant?
1: No. I was listening to the story. I'm cracking up because there's a crematorium named the Pat Boyle Crematorium, and the first thing that I thought of was, oh God, that's not a good omen for Pat and his Knicks.
0: Well, I mean, look, if it's my, I thought maybe you were thinking that's not a good omen for me. Like, I'm going to die.
1: I wish bad things for your Knicks because I can't wait to see you in pain as Wemby is hoisting the trophy. But I don't wish bad things for you. So I was thinking more of like,
0: thanks,
1: bad juju for
0: I appreciate it. I'm glad you don't wish that I would die. bad omen for the Knicks. I don't know, man. I mean, look, they've won 11 straight games. They're on an all-time heater. They're on arguably the most dominant stretch.
1: And now they're going to sit for
0: NBA
1: 10 days.
0: History. Yeah, I mean, look, Carolina, the Hurricanes, we actually have a caller that wants to talk about it. The Hurricanes had to sit for 12 days. They lost game one, and now they're dominating. So do the Knicks have that margin for error? I don't know. Kind of. It's not like the Thunder and Spurs, if there is a game 7, it's not like the Knicks they're not turning around in 48 hours to play the Knicks. There's Saturday's game 7. At worst, the Thunder or the Spurs, whoever wins that series, has Sunday, Monday, Tuesday, 3 days off, which is longer than you would normally ever think. And so there's that, and there's the fact that the Knicks are on the road, no matter who they play, whether it is the Thunder or the Spurs. They're going to be underdogs, and so there's that underdog mentality. There's not like that pressure that they had in game one against Cleveland of, all right, we have to take care of business. We're the home team. They're the team playing short rest. We're the favorite. We got to win. I'd rather have the rest. I don't care, man. If the Knicks end up getting swept, it's going to suck. It's going to be so frustrating. People are going to clown me. Whatever. Whoever loses in the finals, the fan base is going to get clowned no matter what. But for the run the Knicks have gone on, the fact that Ricky in South Carolina said he called a Pat Boyle crematorium, no, I don't think that's a bad omen for the Knicks. But I can see how you would think that.
1: Well, of course I would think that. I mean, because that's, it's the way that I'm going with it. It's the way I've been going with it. So I, you know, that's
0: all right. Well, hold on. Give me. Wait a couple minutes. I promise you'll be able to unleash. I know you've been waiting all show to get back at me. I've been spewing Wemby hate all show, but we do have a hockey caller. Speaking of the Hurricanes, they're still up 3-0. Getting ready to start the third period. Chance is next up in Alabama on BetMGM tonight. Chance, you're online too. Go ahead.
3: Hey man, thanks for taking the call. Appreciate you as usual. One quick thing. You said why are funeral homes open 24 hours? That's easy, man. People die at any time, you know, during the day or night. So they have to call the funeral home to come pick them up, you know, and stuff like that. Set up things. That's an easy one. So, but anyways, NHL playoffs. I got a couple grievances. For the Hurricanes to get 12 days off is ridiculous. The NHL could do a way better job of scheduling these games closer together. You know, people always want to do the rest versus rust. Man, give me rest any day. I mean, give me rest any day. Hey, they may come out and be sloppy for half a period. I mean, they may be sloppy for two periods. I don't care. Get my guys healthy. It's a joke, man. They can fix that. There's things they can do to improve that. And my biggest grievance, but I will say this, I love the NHL playoffs. I think it's most edge of my seat that it puts me on the edge of my seat more than any other playoffs. Is one thing I hate the most is, and you hear guys in your position say it, you hear all sorts of commentators say it. They love to say this, in the NHL playoffs, the refs will tuck away their whistle and just let them play. And I get you got to let something, you're going to let more go probably in the playoffs. I get that. But whenever the NHL playoffs is the worst, the referees will let people get manhandled. Like Connor McDavid, man, I want to see him shine, but he's getting tackled at times. It's just ridiculous. What they let them get away with, it takes away from the skill that some of these guys have, and I hate that about it. You let something go, but you don't let every damn thing go. You know what I'm saying?
0: Yeah, that's an interesting point, Chance. And by the way, I appreciate the call. I just want to answer your first point first. I hear what you're saying. I you can't really blame the NHL for the Hurricanes getting 12 days off between sweeping the Flyers and then starting this conference series, this conference finals against the Habs. Like, Canadian Sabres went 7 games. Now, they were only one day behind the Hurricanes and the Flyers. So it's kind of just unfortunate that the way the NHL, and also the Canadiens played a 7-game series, the series before that against Tampa Bay. So they could only start their series against Buffalo, you know, whatever date they started, because they played a 7-game series before that. And then they play another 7-game series. So, like, if the Flyers and Hurricanes went 7, that game 7 would have been on Sunday, May 17th. It ended in 4, though. And then the Canadiens and the Sabres end up going 7, and their game 7 was Monday, May 18th, and they were playing, I believe, every other day. They played Monday the 18th, Saturday the 16th, Thursday the 14th, Tuesday the 12th, Sunday the 10th, Friday. They played every other day. They didn't have extra days off, so it was just unfortunate that the Hurricanes did end up, you know, because they were so dominant and swept the Flyers, that they had to wait that long. But that's what happened. To your second point, that's a really interesting one. I don't think I've ever heard anybody say, you know, people complain about the NBA awarding flopping and not letting them play too much, and hating the Stanley Cup playoffs for letting them play too much, letting them be so physical. Playoff hockey, which people love because it is so physical, and the fighting, and it's the intensity for 60 minutes. But I think Chance has a point. I do think Chance has a point. Now, again, I think Connor McDavid struggles. I don't want to give him a full pass here. Connor McDavid has, for the most part, normally delivered in the postseason, but his teams don't win. The Oilers got turned away in the Stanley Cup final. Each of the last 2 years, they get knocked out in the first round. He didn't have that great of a series against Anaheim. So I don't want to give him a full pass. I don't think it's because that there is a more lenient whistle in the Stanley Cup playoffs that that's the reason Connor McDavid hasn't won. But, I mean, he is right. It is brutally physical. You know, I remember watching every single second of every single Islanders game. I'm an Islanders fan, you know, and they were actually good. The back-to-back runs to the conference finals where they lose to Tampa Bay both times. And I remember, you know, pretty vividly screaming, like, how is that not a penalty? How is that not a penalty? How is that not a penalty? So they definitely do let a lot of stuff go. And is that maybe hurting the skill that is brought to the game nowadays, where it is more finesse and it's not just so much, you know, dump the puck in and kind of slog and grind your way, and there wasn't as much speed as there is now? It's an interesting topic. It's an interesting topic. I think overall Connor McDavid and his teams probably need to play better, but yeah, there is maybe something to be said about not allowing the skill and the speed of the game to have as much of an impact in the Stanley Cup playoffs. All right, 310-840-4910 is the number to join the show. They have started the third. Carolina's still up 3-0. Montreal needs a miracle. Otherwise, they're going down 3-1 with the Vegas Golden Knights awaiting. All right, when we come back, we will get right to hot or cold. If you have any phone calls, get aboard. You got open phone lines at 310-840-4910. You can also text. You can also tweet me at PatBoyle44. And don't call Pat Boyle Crematorium and Funeral Home Service, although they are open 24 hours. 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
4: Remember Deshaun Watson? 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But Shedeur Sanders and Dylan Gabriel are coming for the job. 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
14: Now this update from the Canadian Press. The federal government says it will change the lawful access bill after criticism from privacy advocates and tech companies about erosions of privacy protections. Public Safety Minister Gary Anandasangri says Ottawa will bring the bill back and clarify that it does not allow authorities to break encryption protections. With Apple, Meta, Signal, and NordVPN all warning the bill could weaken privacy protections and possibly force the companies to abandon their operations in Canada. Quebec legislature members have come together to denounce Prime Minister Mark Carney's comments on the Clarity Act, where he said that a 50% plus one vote does not constitute a clear majority for separation under the Act. The Act empowers federal politicians to make the decision based on whether they believe a clear majority has expressed a desire to separate. And staunch environmentalist Stephen Guilbeau has announced his resignation. Guilbeau confirmed he will step down as a Liberal member of Parliament this summer, saying he'll leave the job with a sense of pride. From the Canadian Press, I'm John Kennedy.
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18: All right, welcome on back. 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I'm Pat Boyle. Phone number to join the show, 310-840-4910. You can call, you can text, 310-840-4910. You can also hit me up on Twitter, at PatBoyle44. Still cracking up about that call. Ricky in South Carolina called the Pat Boyle Funeral Home and Crematorium because he didn't know the number to join the show. It's an all-timer. All-time call, and they're open 24 hours, which one of the other callers, Chance in Alabama, said that that's like a no-brainer. I don't know. I mean, I guess, yeah, I mean, if somebody that you love, you live with, like, dies at, like, 9 o'clock at night, I don't know. I would probably wait till the morning to call a funeral home. I don't know. I don't know. My dad passed away in the hospital.
19: You're just going to leave the body there?
18: Just gonna leave it there, Combs.
19: Who's gonna pick it up if you don't call the funeral home?
18: No, I would. You do it. I would say the morning after, like if, you know, a loved one passes away at 9 o'clock, 10 o'clock at night.
19: Pat, think about this. Your loved one passes away at 8 o'clock or 9 o'clock at night. Immediately, the first thing you do after, I mean, obviously you're dealing with everything. But within an hour, you're calling the funeral home to let them know that they passed so they can come pick up the body. You're not leaving the body for the morning. Please tell me you know this.
18: Really?
19: Yeah. No, 110%.
18: Well, my dad passed away in the hospital. So other than that, I haven't had any experience any of my immediate family.
19: Right. My father-in-law passed in the house. He was in hospice at home. And he passed away. It was probably about 9:30 at night. They picked up his body like around 11:30. Yeah, but yeah, they're open 24/7.
18: So that's standard.
19: That's standard.
18: Funeral homes, crematoriums, 24 hours.
19: Correct. And usually, typically it's on call, but they always have, like, if you're using that funeral home and you're at that point, you've already got everything set up. So they're expecting that it's going to happen at any time. So they know that, hey, you know, we might have one or two or three or four pickups, you know, and then there's always one person on call in case something great, you know, that they don't expect to happen happens.
18: Wow. I did not know that's how that they operate. Mm-hmm. Not at all. But you learn something new every day. And we had a listener call into the Pat Boyle crematorium and funeral home thinking that they were calling the show. And that's now how I know that funeral homes operate 24 hours. And if somebody that you love passes away at night, you call them right away. You don't wait till the morning.
19: You learn something new every day.
18: Hopefully I never have to do that, Combs, but now I know. Now I know how it works. All right, we have an update. Our Let's Go Streaking segment that we do at 6:45 p.m. Eastern every day. Everybody on the crew picks a player to get a hit. We got a 4-for-4, baby. First time in a couple of weeks that we got a 4-for-4. But I came through very early with Juan Soto. Combs came through very early with Paul Goldschmidt and Ben Rice. And Brad came through very early as well with Paul Goldschmidt. So we were basically all three of our guys that we picked all got hits by, like, I don't know, it was like 8 o'clock Eastern. So we were just waiting for this Dodgers game to start. Monty, who's got the longest active streak, it was at 4. Now it's at 5. He picked Freddie Freeman, who went yabo in the very first inning. And if you thought that that was pretty cool, how about Shohei, who's on the mound tonight for the Dodgers, sporting a 0.72 ERA? And to lead off the game, a.k.a. lead off the first inning for the Dodgers, Shohei, 424 feet crank shot to dead center field. Dodgers up 2-0 in the top of the second. Shohei with a walk and a strikeout in that very first inning on the mound. So, I mean, just soak it in, folks. You're watching the greatest player of all time. Combs, I know you'll disagree, but also soak it in. We got a 4-for-4 in our Let's Go Streaking. Everybody we pick got a hit. It's a beautiful thing.
19: Just like the Cubs, we're back, baby. We're back.
18: We are so back. You know what else is back? Hot or cold, after we had a bunch of phone calls the last segment. So, Combs, kick us off.
19: All right. You want to start with basketball or baseball?
18: Your choice, man.
19: All right.
18: You're the producer.
19: Let's go baseball. MLB needs to at least consider The MLBPA offer from today. Hot or cold?
18: Yeah, so we discussed this earlier in the show. The Major League Baseball Players Association made their first formal offer to try to get a new CBA in place, with this one expiring in December. They did not include a salary cap.
19: Mm.
18: And so I would say, as somebody that normally takes the side of the players and wants there to be baseball in 2027, yes, Major League Baseball should consider the MLB Players Association offer. But in terms of the reality of that happening, Combs, I think it's very unlikely because they're going to make a formal counteroffer tomorrow, and it's probably going to include a salary cap. And the Players Association is probably going to tell them to go kick rocks and go scratch. So, sure, hot. MLB does need to at least consider it, but I don't know how much consideration there will be.
19: Yeah, no, look, they definitely should consider it. And I think that they're baseball, and I love this game. more than anything. I love this game. And baseball needs a salary cap. Baseball absolutely needs a salary cap, but it also needs a salary floor. I think that they need to consider the offer because they need to look at the numbers that the players are looking at and use that in their salary cap offer. Now, the players, this is going to be a long thing. The players are never going to agree to a salary cap unless the owners can present it in a way that benefits the players. And I know, like, we had a texter earlier from Oregon, Daryl from Oregon, who was talking about the players and all their whiny. I hate this argument, man. I hate this.
18: You want me to read this text message?
19: Yes, please.
18: Yeah, so here's from Daryl in Oregon. These players get to play a game for a minimum of $780,000 a year. Sign me up. They need to quit being whiny little bleeps and play the game they're playing. A game, it's a game. Yes, I understand it's a job as well, but it's a game, and the owners need to be more negotiable as well. Daryl in Oregon.
19: All right. So, and I don't know how you feel, Pat, but you tell me. And you played baseball, you know, at collegiate level. And had you had the chance to go pro, I am very pro player when it comes to this. Because the players, this is a business. Yes, it's a game. And yes, it's a job. But fans do a terrible job of understanding that this is a business. And that's what baseball is. And the players generate the revenue of this business. Now, they don't generate all of the revenue. I'm not going to sit here and tell you they generate 100% of the revenue. They generate a vast majority of the revenue, and none of the other revenue would even be going on if it wasn't for the players. Because I'm telling you right now, I've never gone to a game and seen any fan wearing the owner's jersey. I've never gone to a game and seen anybody wearing the GM's jersey. You go to a game because you want to watch the players, and though they generate the billions and billions, I think the average is $3 billion per team per year, is what these players generate, and the salaries don't even account for a third of that. Now, that's like telling you, Daryl, where I don't know what you do for a living, and whatever you do, I'm sure it's great, but your company hires you on, and they hire you for a certain rate, and 2-3 years into your job, you are doing more work. You're getting all of this other all of these other things thrown at you, and you're killing it. Are you not asking for a raise, Daryl? You're not asking for more money after 3 years of doing more work and doing all of the things that you've done better than what at the rate that you were hired at? Of course you're asking for more money because you're generating more revenue. You're more important to your business. You're more important to your company. And that's what the players are trying to do. The owners pocket too much money when it comes to Major League Baseball. The owners take too much money from the fans in Major League Baseball. The players, I never blame a player at all for getting every dollar that they can in any sport. Because the players are the reason why they make so much damn money. The hot dog vendors wouldn't be there. The food, the stadium wouldn't be open if it wasn't for the players. None of this stuff would happen if it wasn't for the players. So yes, I would argue with you that every player, even the highest paid player, I would argue with you, Shohei Ohtani is underpaid at $700 million. That's what I would argue with you, Daryl. Not that the players are overpaid. Not that they're whiny little babies. Yes, they're playing a game. I get it. But they are a part of a 1% of people that can do something at a level that you or I could never do it. And I tell you right now, I joke around with Pat Boyle all the time telling him I could hit him. I still believe that I could hit him. But Pat Boyle playing at the level that he played at compared to the level that I play at, but Pat Boyle's closer to being Shohei Ohtani than I am. Because they play at a level that we were never able to get to. That's why we don't understand it. But it's the same way that if you work, like, let's say, I'm going to say Daryl, because he's in Oregon. Let's say Daryl's a fisher, right? Like, he goes out and he's a crab fisherman, right? Because I just say that because that's what they do up there, right? So
18: That's fine.
19: If I throw a Major League Baseball player on a crab boat to go crab fishing, he's probably going to be pretty bad at it. And he's probably not going to make as much money as you. Same reason why you're not going to make as much money as him playing Major League Baseball. These players deserve every penny that they get, and they are actually underpaid, not overpaid.
18: That's good. Yeah, and that is at the heart of the argument as to why these players are so vehemently opposed to a salary cap, because they see how much money baseball is making. I mean, with the ratings, there was just a couple weeks ago, ratings are at basically an all-time high, even with the games being impossible to find. Friday night, Apple TV, we got Roku games, we got another... I do some work for the Yankees. It's kind of annoying when they're on Amazon. You can't just watch them normally the way that you normally do. You got to find a different way of doing it. But they're making more money than they ever have. The attendance, you know, since COVID was like officially done in 2022, attendance has been through the roof. And yeah, the merchandising sales that they're making. So who's that? That's on a larger scale, Combs. It's kind of like the same argument as for all these years, college players making millions of dollars for the NCAA, for March Madness, the college football playoff, and the NCAA making money off their backs, off their hard work, and not allowing them to collect a dime. Now, players are getting paid, of course, but as normally is, they want more. They would like some more money because they're bringing more eyeballs and more money into the league. Teams are worth more than ever, and the owners are saying, well, we don't want to pay you that much, and we don't want to spend that much. And so here is what we want, a salary cap. I agree with you. I'm normally pro player as well, and I am pro player in this case as well. But you just got to remember that there's two sides to this argument, and I just don't think we're getting any kind of agreement that doesn't have a cap and a floor. And I think that as much as I'm on the player's side, they need to realize that. Otherwise, we're going to miss a significant chunk of games next year, and it will be the players that don't end up getting paid for it.
19: And I think that the bigger problem isn't the teams that spend money. Like, it's not the Dodgers. The Dodgers didn't ruin baseball. All these fans that say that the Dodgers are ruining baseball are out of their mind. I wish the Cubs would be the Dodgers. The Dodgers aren't ruining baseball. The owners that are ruining baseball are the owners like the Pittsburgh Pirates, the Cincinnati Reds, the teams that have the money and they get the revenue sharing and they don't spend it. Those are the teams that are ruining baseball. And if the owners really want to get a cap, the way that you get a cap and you get the players on board is you cap it at a percentage instead of a number. You cap it at a percentage and you say, look, right now we're at, you know, 28% of our revenue is our payroll. Our salary cap is going to be 45% and our floor is going to be 30%. You do that. And now the players are constantly making more and more money. With the more money that they generate, the more revenue they generate, you're going to get players on board. When you go with a hard number, players aren't going to, they're just not going to go for it. Now, I came up with numbers a while back, and because I'm a sicko and I do the math, right? And if you have a $375 million cap and you have a $150 million floor, you will create over $100 million more in revenue for the players, in payroll for the players, I should say. So if you do that, and the players look at that number and they're okay with that number, that might be it. But I don't know I don't know that owners that don't spend the money now are ever going to agree to have to spend the money. And I to be honest with you, I don't know how long this lockout's going to be. And I hate it, but I just think it's inevitable. I don't think you're going to get to anything before December 1st.
18: I agree 100%. All right, let's squeeze one more quick one in here, Combs, since I know that you have been rooting for the Spurs and you've been rooting for Wemby. I want to ask you this because I feel like you're an old school guy. Hot or cold, Wemby skipping the media and the post-game press conference last night is soft. Hot or cold?
19: Cold. Look, I don't care when I say this all the time, and I'll go to my grave with it. When my guys lose, I don't think it's soft if they don't shake hands. I don't think it's soft if they skip the media, because I don't want my player to be okay with losing. What was soft What was soft is watching players watching Ant with 8 minutes to go in a game, going to the other side and shaking hands. That's soft. Walking off the court, walking off the field after you lost because you're pissed and not talking to the media because you're mad about losing, that's not soft. That's what I want my players to do. I don't want my players to be okay with losing. I don't want my players smiling and talking about losing. I think it's dumb that players have to go through post-game press conferences directly after a game because 9 times out of 10, the questions are dumb anyway. Well, you know, how'd you feel? How do you feel after tonight's game? Well, how do you think I feel? We just got our butts kicked. Like, I hate that. Like, I don't mind the winning team. Well, there's fine, a lot, but I get it.
18: A lot of good journalists ask a lot of good questions. So I disagree. I disagree. I think that's part of what they get paid to do. That's why they get paid $50-60 million, is that you have media obligations. You sign a contract that entails media obligations. You must speak to the media. You must be available to speak to reporters who have a job to do, right? Who write stories, who need clips, who need quotes to write their stories. And you're basically saying, no, your job's not that important to me. I don't care. I think it is soft. I think it was embarrassing.
19: Well, of course you do, because you're a Wemby hater. Wemby could have donated $100 million to charity for not going to the meeting. You'd still say it was soft. You will hate Wemby for everything he does, especially when he whoops your Knicks in the finals this year.
18: Well, he has to get there first in order to do that, and it's a shame that he's going to get sent packing tomorrow. I'm not saying you got to be all happy go lucky and shaking hands and being buddy buddy with the team that just beat you, or when your season ends. But come on, you got to be a man, face the camera, face the lights. Right, because we know he's going up and running up to the podium after they win, and he's answering all the questions in the world. But when they lose, and he's nowhere to be found, come on.
19: Spurs by 20 tomorrow.
18: That's disgraceful.
19: Spurs by 20.
18: Spurs by 20? All right, well, we'll be here for it. 310-840-4910. When we come back, we'll get you one last scoreboard update, and I got some French Open notes and nuggets on a wild, hot day in Paris when we come back. I'm Pat Boyle. This is BetMGM Tonight right here on Western One Sports.
15: 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Back then, we had

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1: All right, final segment here on this Wednesday night. BetMGM Tonight, Westwood One Sports. I'm Pat Boyle. Last chance to get in on the phones, 310-840-4910. You can call, you can text. You can also hit me up on Twitter, at PatBoyle44. Coming up at the top of the hour, stick it right here because you got my guys Linnell Willingham and Josh Graham coming up for Westwood One Sports Night. They'll take you all the way till 3 a.m. Eastern to recap the day and the night of sports, which we're going to be one step closer to having our Stanley Cup final decided. The Hurricanes still pitching a shutout. They lead the Habs 3-0, the Bell Center. It's got to be awfully quiet right now. Carolina, if they're able to finish this one off with just 2 minutes left to go, they're going to have a 3-1 series lead. It'll go back to Raleigh in Carolina for game 5 on Friday night, and they will have a chance to wrap things up there and meet the Vegas Golden Knights in the Stanley Cup Finals. So, disappointing performance for Montreal tonight. They just pulled Jakub Dobish. They have the empty net. And so it's basically, it just looks like it's whether it's going to be 3-0 or 4-0 here. That's what this is going to come down to. Meanwhile, talk a little. Dodgers still up 2-0. Actually, let's get you to see what Shohei Ohtani is up to here tonight. He already cranked a shot 424 feet to dead center in the first inning. On the mound, 2 1/3, no hits, no runs, 2 walks, 3 strikeouts. His ERA is down to 0.7. I know they're playing the Rockies. There's one out in the top of the third, but my goodness, man. Greatest player of all time. All right, we got about 2 minutes. I'm a big tennis fan. Talked a little French Open yesterday. I want to spend about 5 minutes each day talking about it. It's the second Grand Slam of the season. It's huge. I mean, and, you know, you can see it on HBO Max, TNT, True TV. So it's very widely available. And we got plenty of rooting interest, American rooting interest. And today, American Tommy Paul able to easily beat the Italian Lorenzo Sonego, who hasn't been very good, but he is dangerous when he brings his best. And Tommy Paul, who played a very grueling tournament last week in Hamburg in Germany leading up to this tournament, I wondered how he would be holding up physically, but he crushed Sonego today, so he's going to play Casper Ruud, who's a former French Open finalist, former world number two. That's an incredible matchup next round. And you also got another incredible matchup in the third round. You got Novak Djokovic, the greatest of all time, 23-time Grand Slam winner, able to beat a young Frenchman today, Valentin Royer. Took him 4 sets to do it, but Djokovic, a lot of questions about how his body would hold up. 39 years old now. It's been blistering hot all week in Paris, 90, 95 degrees, and he's won back-to-back 4-setters. Remember, the man is best of 5. He's going to play João Fonseca next round. Brazilian young sensation that a lot of people think could be that, like, along with Yannick Sinner and Carlos Alcaraz, the next big thing in tennis. He's only 19. He hasn't had that huge result yet in a Grand Slam tournament, so he gets to go goat hunting next round. Fonseca versus Djokovic coming up. That'll be on Friday. I cannot wait for that one. Just a couple of matches to look out for tomorrow. You do have Yannick Sinner in action, taking on Juan Manuel Cerundolo. He's probably going to destroy him. Sinner's probably going to get largely unchallenged all the way until the semifinals, if not the final. You got Ben Shelton in action. You got Francis Tiafoe in action. They're both, Shelton's a favorite. Tiafoe's an underdog. He's going up against the big Polish serving Hubi Hurkacz. That'll be a great match. And then on the women's side, you got the world number one Aryna Sabalenka in action, and you have Coco Gauff in action. They both should cruise. So looking forward to another day of tennis and talking a little bit more about the French Open tomorrow. But it's been awesome so far. It's been hot as all hell. And as somebody that loves playing tennis, it's got to be tough doing it 95 degrees. All right, fun show. Thanks to everybody on it. Co-host Brad Evans. Thanks to producer Combs, Brandon Combs. Thanks to VP Monty. Thanks to everybody else. I'm Pat Boyle. We'll see you tomorrow at 6 p.m. Eastern here on BetMGM.
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5: From the National Newsroom of the Canadian Press, I'm John Kennedy. Public Safety Minister Gary Anand-Sangari says encryption will be protected in the government's controversial lawful access bill. He confirms the government plans to amend the legislation to address concern around provisions involving encryption and metadata. The government maintains the bill will ensure law enforcement agencies have the legal tools to respond to modern crime, but the bill has run into fierce opposition from civil liberties groups and law professors who say it would open the door to serious privacy infringements. Quebec legislature members have come together to denounce the Prime Minister's comments on the Clarity Act. Prime Minister Mark Carney said this week that a 50% plus one vote does not constitute a clear majority for a province to separate under Canada's Clarity Act. The act empowers federal politicians to make decisions based on whether they believe a clear majority has expressed a desire to separate. Quebec politicians have been opposed to the federal law for decades, and Quebec's legislature adopted its own law declaring a simple majority is enough to win a referendum. Prime Minister Mark Carney says the federal government is entering into a contract negotiation with Saab to buy a fleet of surveillance aircraft for the Royal Canadian Air Force. Conservative leader Pierre Poilievre reacted to Carney's announcement today.
6: We'll see if it's just another illusion, but let's just be clear that what Mr. Carney announced today was just more talk. There's no contract, there's no deadlines, so we're not going to debate Mark Carney's endless illusions and announcements. That would be to confuse activity with achievement.
5: Ottawa has previously stated it's in the market for 6 advanced early warning radar aircraft. The federal natural resources minister has announced an agreement that will see the Silisums project in northern British Columbia supply liquefied natural gas to a German utility for up to 20 years. Tim Hodgson spoke in Vancouver today.
7: I'm extremely pleased to announce that the leading German energy utility, Securing Energy for Europe, or CEFE, has signed a new agreement to buy liquefied natural gas offtake from Silisums LNG.
5: Hodgson says the German energy company is to buy 1 million tons per year from the floating LNG terminal planned for Pierce Island near Alaska's border, with deliveries expected to begin by the early 2030s. Staunch environmentalist and Liberal MP Stephen Guilbeault is set to resign his seat today. Reporters in Ottawa asked Prime Minister Mark Carney about the move.
8: First and foremost, what I want to do is thank Mr. Stephen Guilbeault for his many contributions for the members of his riding, first and foremost, a dedicated MD for Ville-Saint-Marie for these years, for the people of Canada, for the government, for the cabinet, for myself.
5: The Quebec MP quit Carney's cabinet last year after the announcement of Ottawa's energy deal with Alberta, which included an agreement to work toward the approval of a bitumen pipeline. This is the Canadian Press. In sports, the Montreal Canadiens seek a better result at home tonight as they look to get back into their NHL Eastern Conference final against the Carolina Hurricanes. The Hurricanes took a 2-1 lead in the best of seven series with a 3-2 overtime win on Monday in Montreal. Montreal Victoire goaltender Anne-Renée Debien, Boston Fleet goalie Aaron Frankel, and Minnesota Frost forward Kelly Panek are the finalists for the PWHL's Billie Jean King MVP Award. Debien and Frankel both set a PWHL record with 19 wins in the 2025-26 season. Panek had a league-leading 16 goals and a single-season record of 33 points. Kazuma Okamoto hit a tie-breaking home run in the sixth inning, and the Toronto Blue Jays beat the Miami Marlins 2-1. Jeff Hoffman got 4 outs for the win as the Blue Jays won the 8th time in 12 games. Canadian Otto Lopez had 4 hits and drove in a run for the Marlins. From the Canadian Press, I'm John Kennedy.
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0: and Linnell Willingham.
1: That's Linnell Willingham. He's the youngest in charge. I'm Josh Graham, a very, very happy diehard Carolina Hurricanes fan that is currently wearing a Rod Brind'Amour jersey signed by the entire 2006 Stanley Cup team. Let's party like it's 2006. The Canes dominated Montreal 3-1. They lead the Eastern Conference Finals, one game away from their first Stanley Cup trip in 20 years. But that's not where we're going to begin tonight, Linnell. For the first time since the NFL draft, Patriots coach Mike Vrabel met with reporters, and as you might expect, Vrabel did his best to continue deflecting from the Diana Russini controversy. Linnell, before we hear from the man himself, how would you tell him to handle this if you were his Patriots PR or crisis control PR?
2: I would tell him, first of all, I'd make it to where he didn't have to talk. Because I think any time he opens his mouth, I know it, and I get it. He's an NFL coach. He's got to talk. He'd get fined if he didn't. But, like, anything that he says is going to get totally, you know, misconstrued and put under the microscope. And we're going to do it here in a second. But, like, I would tell him just do your best to make it about football. Like, and I know there are going to be, you know, moments tonight where it gets very awkward and uncomfortable for Mr. Mike Vrabel. But, like, brother, you made your bed. You got to lay in it. I wish that the Patriots PR had the kahunas to say that we're not accepting any Mike Vrabel questions that have to do with non-football related topics.
1: But then that's probably what they said, because yeah. It's all the questions were kind of loosely tinged on that. It was, well, you said this a few weeks ago, and, oh, we're thinking about the team. And, Linnell, you'd pass pretty well as a PR staffer or a crisis control PR person, because it does seem pretty obvious that Vrabel tried his best to keep it to football. Just try to, with each of the next two clips you're about to hear, count the seconds that Vrabel takes from answering before he gets to something OTAs, off-season, football-related. Here he was when he was asked about how he mitigated the distraction he's been for the football team.
3: Well, I mean, again, what that, you know, we all have to deal with things, you know, outside of here. And my focus and obviously the excitement that I have for coaching is what is most important right now. And this is a great opportunity, the spring.
1: That's it.
2: Yeah, there was 18 minutes. I encourage anybody out there, when you're done watching us and listening to us tonight, just take 18 minutes and 17 seconds to listen to the word salad that was given from Mike Vrabel. I'm telling you, if he's going to have to do this all regular season, every day during training camp, Josh, he showed today during that 18-minute catastrophe that he can't handle himself in this situation. He can't.
1: Well, here's more. No, let's give the guy a chance. Here is more of Vrabel talking about his work-life balance.
3: Oh, really good. I think that's, again, I appreciate my family is great. I love Jen. I love the boys. I love, you know, my personal friends. And then, you know, this spring is focused on really the coaching staff, the players, more importantly than the coaching staff.
1: He caught himself in the middle of the answer and said, oh, no. I've broken away from my training. I'm talking about my wife and how much I love her and my personal friends. Quick. What was I trained to do? This spring's all about the coaching staff. That's what it's about.
2: I can only imagine, and we know Robert Kraft has probably got the best PR crisis management team that you could possibly have. Hopefully he's better than R. Kelly's crisis manager. Anybody that's familiar with that situation, that was just a whole can of worms. But with this situation, I feel bad for him, Josh. Like, if we're, like, peeling the curtain back all the way, like, I genuinely feel bad for him. Because you could tell we read body language. It's easy to read body language. He's uncomfortable up there. I feel bad for him because it's like, damn. Not that I can relate because I can't.
1: Well, not like, again, because of somebody in Patriots PR clearly said, hey, you got to keep it to football, because if I was in that room and there was no fear of retribution or potentially losing a credential or being shadow banned or whatever by PR staffs or being punished in some way. Yeah. The question I'd love for Mike Vrabel to answer is, what would you like to say, if anything, to Diana Russini and her husband? What message do you have for them? But that might get your credential revoked. Because what he'd answer to that.
2: Here's the other thing, too. Like, in reference to credentials being revoked for asking a question, like, we were having this conversation off air before the show started. Like, I'm going to parse what I said to you, but, like, the Patriots, they'll fly a kite. How are you going to tell me what I can and cannot ask at this press conference? What type of monopoly is this? This is the National Football League. This isn't, you know, University of Boston, okay? You know what I'm saying? This isn't Miami of Ohio.
1: I think they
2: prefer
1: Boston University and
2: whatever.
1: Don't disparage them and don't disparage their rivalry with Boston College as they try to seek the bean pot.
2: Exactly.
1: No disrespect.
2: Is that you trying to do a Boston accent?
1: The bean pot. Linnell, here's where I disagree with you. There is a case to be made that the Diana Russini story, it blows over after today. That this is it. Because even if there is another photo that pops up, that's not enough to trump the football activities that are about to happen. And the closer we get to the season, like, let's say a trade happens in a week and they trade for A.J. Brown, no one's really going to be caring as much as this, at least relative to actual football topics. And when the season gets closer, you can still get away with asking those questions today.
2: Yeah.
1: But once you get closer to the season, you're further detached from it, and nobody's going to care as much.
2: We'll see.
1: However,
2: I don't see it that way, but we'll see.
1: Vrabel did have an answer today that if you wanted to make the other case, the case it seems you want to make, there is this answer here might make you think we're not ready to close the book on Diana Russini in this scandal, that it's not going to blow over, because he was asked if he would be missing any more days for the remaining of this offseason, since he wasn't there the final day of the draft. He was in counseling. And this is the answer Mike Vrabel decided to give.
3: I mean, I can only tell you I'm going to be there today, Ben. And I can't tell you anything other than I'm going to be out there today in full force. And I mean that because, who knows what's going to come up. I'm not even, anything could happen. And so I'm going to focus on today, but the excitement that we've had and that we've built so far.
2: I mean, come on, Josh. Do I need to say it again? Do I need to say it again? Does that sound like a man that's going to be on the sidelines in week 1 against the Seattle Seahawks? Does that sound like a man? He can't even tell you what he's going to do tomorrow. When I heard this, Josh, dropped to the floor. My jaw dropped to the floor. This screams, Josh. Come on. This screams
1: what?
2: This screams I'm stepping down. More. This screams I may potentially step down. Are you kidding?
1: No. What NFL coach
2: doesn't know whether or not he's going to be there for practice the next day? Are you kidding me? This is throwing kerosene on the fire that I sparked here on this network, saying that I think he's going to ultimately step down.
1: The takeaway you should have from that clip is he doesn't know what's going to come out next, which leads where you might arrive is, what does he know that's out there that we do not know about yet? And there are only two possibilities, like, for it to arrive at your conclusion, which I think is drastic, because if you're going to do that, you would have done it already. It would have to be a certain kind of tape to come out.
2: What, 03 game tape? Huh? The combine from 06?
1: No, none of the spy. I'm not talking about Spygate. I'm not talking about that footage. I'm talking about same era, year, maybe like related to Kim K and Ray J. That type of tape. Or a paternity test saying something that might be newsworthy. That's it. Other than that, he's coaching the Patriots. And even if one of those things happened, he still might be able to skate.
2: So why was...
1: Went to the Super Bowl.
2: I don't know, man. That made my jaw drop to the floor. I could not believe what I heard him say. Because for the first time, because this was all speculative on my behalf in terms of him potentially stepping down. For the first time, it feels like...
1: It still is. It still is.
2: But how do you not know you're the coach. You're contractually obligated to be there, pal. What would cause you not to be there except for you saying that you didn't feel like it was, you know, best for you to move forward as the guy? What else would cause him to, you know?
1: That's Linnell Willingham. I'm Josh Graham. This is Westwood One Sports Night. That dovetails nicely to our question of the night for you to chime in on. What has been the biggest story of the NFL offseason? Is it Vrabel, Diana Russini? If it isn't, what is? 310-840-4910. You can call us. You can text us at that number, 310-840-4910. 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We got B-Dot, who's going to take me to grammar school. Generally, that's embarrassing for me. Linnell is going to do a hockey segment next hour, which might be the equivalent to grammar school in terms of hilarity. We'll see how that goes. You have some notes on the hockey game tonight.
2: You're asleep at the wheel. You're asleep. You thought Gretzky, in his analysis, was good. You wait till you hear the youngest in charge talking about the NHL.
1: As the one national sports talk host that is a diehard Canes fan, well, me and Jeff Goodman, do I have permission to go ISO for just a minute in talking about what the Carolina Hurricanes just did tonight in terms of...
2: And stick me in the corner?
1: Just for a minute, and then we'll bring you back out and you can hit the two biggest threes of the game. Is that okay?
2: Come on, you know I'm a big-time player.
1: The Carolina Hurricanes are what it looks like to be patient, truly patient, and truly trust your process. You hear people use those buzzwords. Do you actually put it into practice? Last year, Carolina was beaten badly in the Eastern Conference Finals. They were beaten in five. And it's the third time in seven seasons they lost to the Conference Finals. The Canes, they get whacked every time they make the Conference Finals. One win in those three best of seven series. During some point of this run, seven straight playoff appearances prior to this year, an ownership group could get impatient, a coach, a GM, and just try to blow up the core in order to do something dramatic because you're not getting the results that you want, you get impatient. I'm looking at you, Buffalo Bills, for example, in terms of impatience and maybe doing something rash. But the Canes didn't do that. They doubled down on their core, and they kept building around it. And this year, the stars are finally aligning. Their Achilles heel in the playoffs had been the Florida Panthers. Florida didn't make the playoffs this year. They were missing two top forwards a few years ago during the run. They had bad injury luck when they got knocked out. That was in 2023. Last year, they lost two defensemen, which really cost them. This year, knock on wood, no real injuries to talk about, and you're one game away from the Stanley Cup Finals. And to go a step further, the Vegas Golden Knights took care of the heavily favored Colorado Avalanche, the one team that everybody said was better than the Carolina Hurricanes. So if you were to get to the Cup Final, you would have home ice advantage. It's all coming together for Rod Brind'Amour. It couldn't happen to a better coach and a better group of guys. And as a lifelong Canes fan, I hope to see it. The Canes looking to win their first Stanley Cup since 2006. But they are a model example of what it looks like to be patient and truly trust your process. Linnell, this is all super obnoxious. I know. So here's how we're going to turn this into content.
2: This is your night, pal.
1: No.
2: You get to wear it for the night, man.
1: No. It's obnoxious. I know there are people listening. Is this guy really at the start of this show talking about Hurricanes hockey? Oliver, here's what I'm going to give as a gift to the audience and to you and to Linnell. Anytime I bring up the Canes on this show, you have permission now to interrupt me whenever I'm being obnoxious about the Canes as a means to protect the audience, protect the show, and even protect me from me. So you have this horn to use whenever I'm being obnoxious. Give it a horn sound. There you go. There's my gift to you, Linnell, and to Oliver.
2: I can't wait. Thank you. Maybe the best gift you've ever given.
1: Anytime I'm being obnoxious about the Carolina Hurricanes, you're welcome to play that horn. The question we're asking, what is the biggest story of this NFL offseason? Is it Mike Vrabel and Diana Rossini? 310-840-4910. What else might it be? As mentioned, we don't have a... Well, we didn't mention this. There is no NBA basketball tonight. Thanks, Cleveland Cavaliers.
2: My heart.
1: But we have Spurs Thunder Game 6 tomorrow night. Is that series a wrap, or can San Antonio rally back? We'll discuss next on Westwood One Sports Night.
0: Summer's here, and life is on the move. 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
20: Now this update from the Canadian Press. Public Safety Minister Gary Anandasangari says encryption will be protected in the government's controversial lawful access bill. He confirmed the government plans to amend the legislation to address concerns around provisions involving encryption and metadata, but the bill has run into fierce opposition overall from civil liberties groups and law professors who say it opens the door to serious privacy infringements. Quebec legislature members have come together to denounce the Prime Minister's comments on the Clarity Act. Prime Minister Mark Carney said this week that a 50% plus one vote does not constitute a clear majority for provinces to separate under Canada's Clarity Act. Prime Minister Mark Carney says the federal government is entering into a contract negotiation with Saab to buy a fleet of surveillance aircraft for the Royal Canadian Air Force. Conservative leader Pierre Poilievre said Carney's announcement today was just talk and that he would wait to see if anything actually comes about. From the Canadian Press, I'm John Kennedy.
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0: have.
1: What is the biggest story of the NFL offseason? 310-840-4910. That's Linnell Willingham. I'm Josh Graham. No NBA ball tonight because the Knicks wrap things up in four. Tomorrow night, Oklahoma City has a chance to punch its ticket to the NBA Finals for the second straight year. They would have to do so, though, on the road at the San Antonio Spurs. Linnell Willingham, is it over this series?
2: Is the series over? No, of course not. Series is not over. Series is not over, and here's why. Every time we have watched throughout this postseason, and we only have this postseason to go by, every time Victor Wembanyama and the Spurs, Victor in particular, has been met with significant adversity, they have bounced back in the next game in a massive, massive way. As recently as game three in this series, right? The concussion that he suffered in the opening round against Portland. Everyone was then, you know, getting on the narrative of, oh, he's not going to be able to stay healthy, not going to be able to stay healthy. Came out the next game and drops 27-15. After he elbows Naz Reid in the neck and gets ejected after only playing 12 minutes, comes back and had his best game of that series. So, and earlier in this series, when they were down, you know, two games, one, and they go back and tie it up the way that they did, I believe, in game four. Like, they're built for this. They're built for this. I think this is a heavyweight bout. I think the injury situation is impacting both teams, because I don't believe if this was regular season basketball, we'd be seeing Dylan Harper play right now. He looks like a shell of himself. De'Aaron Fox, clearly not at 100%. And then OKC is playing without Jalen Williams, and A.J. Mitchell. So, look, this is a heavyweight bout. I keep calling it one of the next best rivalries in all of pro sports. I expect it to look and be back and forth the way that it has been, man. That's what's good and great about postseason basketball, man. It is not over, though. Not by a long shot.
1: Yeah, well, I'm with you. It's too soon to write off the Spurs. While the Thunder has more debt than San Antonio, the Spurs have the best player on the court. That's really a takeaway from this series, and it's what makes SGA one of the stranger MVPs to talk about, because he's a back-to-back MVP winner. He, the Oklahoma City has had the best record in the Western Conference three straight years. He could win the finals for a second straight year, but, you know, you kind of know talent when you see it, and you kind of know it when you see it, and when you watch these two on the floor, if you know nothing else and just watched, there's no doubt who the best player is. It's Wemby. It's not just his frame. It's how he impacts a game, and it's not as tough to rally back from 3-2 down in a series as it used to be. The format used to be two for the favored team at home, three on the road for them, then two home games. That would require you to win games six and seven on the road. Tomorrow night, game six is going to be in San Antonio. It's the 2-2-1-1-1 format.
2: Which I love, by the way.
1: And it's the right thing to do. Yeah. It's also a part of the reason why San Antonio is favored to win the game. It's a 3.5-point spread courtesy of our friends at DraftKings. The Spurs' goal should be exclusively figure out whatever it takes to get this to a seventh game, because in a game seven, anything can happen. It's one game. So who wins tomorrow night, Linnell?
2: San Antonio. I think here's the thing about what happened the other night. Say it all the time. You might as well tattoo it on my damn forehead, but I think I'm like allergic to like certain metals, so I feel like I would keloid if I ever tried to get a tattoo. You can't fake desperation in pro sports. And I think OKC the other night, facing the reality of going down 3-2 and then having to survive in advance on the road in San Antonio in game six, that's something that wakes your spirit up. That's something that gets you going. And I think the same is going to be true, you know, tomorrow night for San Antonio. This is it. Your back's against the wall. The lines in the sand have been drawn. You got to shake a leg or lose one, as I like to say, man. And if you're San Antonio, you understand that your season is on the line. And I expect them to come out aggressive and, you know, more assertive on both ends of the floor. It's just naturally what happens when a team is facing elimination. OKC, no matter what type of pep talk they get from Coach Daigneault, they're not going to be the more desperate team tomorrow. And I expect San Antonio, their desperation, I expect it to shine through, and I expect them to win the game as a result. They're not going to win, though, Josh. Talking about San Antonio, if Victor Wembanyama is not aggressive and assertive from the outset, this 7 field goal attempts in the first half, he's too good of a player. He's too important to what they want to be offensively for him to be that passe on that end of the floor to start.
1: The key stat to focus on, you talk about the adage of you can't fake urgency, can't fake desperation. Another adage is generally at home, the ancillary parts, the supporting cast, is a lot better than it is on the road. And tomorrow's game likely is going to be decided by which of these two figures you believe to be closer to what reality is. The Oklahoma City Thunder's bench in the regular season averaged over 40 points per game. That's a top 10 bench in the NBA. They're a deep team, but they have a really good bench. In game two, or make it game three, Oklahoma City stealing one in San Antonio, the first game that was played in San Antonio, OKC's bench went for 76 points. 76 points.
2: Franchise record.
1: Crazy. But then what happened in game four? They were held to 34. Which one do you believe is closer to reality? If I'll go ahead and set the number at around 50. If you hold that bench to less than 50 points and you're at home and you have the urgency, you're going to win the basketball game. You should, at least. And I think that's the difference between Oklahoma City winning game three by 15 points and losing game four by double digits.
2: I think if San Antonio would have been able to hit the wide side of a barn last game, they would have won the game. They would have won the game. Like, the difference in this basketball game was decided by Shea just being simply better than Wembanyama on the night. Like, that's what it felt like to me. And you look at the point differential and how much they lost by, it's pretty damn close in terms of if Wemby does more, I think they should be able to take care of business. Your point about OKC's bench is fascinating because you don't know who's going to be on the bench coming up tomorrow night, right? Like, we don't know the status of Jalen Williams and A.J. Mitchell. And I know we got a little bit of an update earlier today, but, like, their status is very much in question. The one thing that I think is really the barometer for OKC, and you saw it to start game five, Chet's got to be aggressive, right? Like, he's got to be assertive and come out and be a factor on the offensive end. Think about what OKC is doing. They're playing without their second leading scorer, their second offensive engine throughout the course of the regular season, talking about Jalen Williams. And in that scenario, you need Chet Holmgren to step up. And to be honest, in this series, outside of game five, where he started off really well offensively, he hasn't been himself. He's been a shell of himself. His numbers are damn near sliced in half in every statistical category in this series. So,
1: yeah,
2: he's got to be big for them as well as the bench. But I think he's a little bit more important than the bench to me.
1: The Spurs have won more than 80% of their home games this year. They, other than losing, prior to losing games 3 and 2, home OKC at San Antonio, that's the first time they lost back-to-back games in more than 4 months. And the season series, this has always been destined to go 7 games. They've played 8 games this year. Oklahoma City's 1-4. San Antonio's 1-4. It just feels right to say that this is going to go 7. So with you, like San Antonio, to win the game. You are out at Washington Commanders camp, and will tell us about it in just a little bit. You and Denton Day were out that way. We're not going to hear from you for a while, though, Linnell. I'm interested in the travels of Linnell Willingham, not just to Washington camp, but vacation Linnell. I just got to know what that looks like. Like, what does kicking back, relaxing, no work to talk about Linnell Willingham's itinerary look like?
2: Hopefully, you know, I'll make a return to the LA Fitness in Largo, Maryland, where I ran off 7 in a row this past Friday. Hopefully it's a lot of that. You know, hopefully it's a lot of that, a lot of turkey burgers, a lot of late nights still, just because that's just the way that we live when you are strapped to the overnight. But like, no, I'm excited to come back refreshed. And then first show back, Josh, game one of the NBA Finals. Couldn't draw it up any better than that, my friend.
1: I hope you find a way to make it to North Court, North Kakalaki, as you like.
2: See,
1: to
2: I let
1: When's
2: it.
1: When's the last time you've been to North Carolina?
2: Ooh, Dirty Myrtle. Is Myrtle
1: That's
2: in North
1: South Carolina?
2: It's South. Guess I've never. You know what? Raleigh.
1: Yeah,
2: I've been to Raleigh. There was an AAU tournament that my brother played in Raleigh back in like 2013, probably. So that was probably the last time I was in Raleigh for that. That was the only time I'd ever go to like. That's where all my travel came from. My brother's age.
1: You just got to tell me what you would like to do. That's it. Like, if you're going to make a visit, like, what are some things I need to be writing down? Do you want to walk around Duke and North Carolina? And do you want to...
2: I don't want to be on a college campus.
1: Okay.
2: So, because I know you've brought this by me, run this by me several times. I just don't know how I feel as a 28-year-old. Like, college was a very unique time for me. And, like, I feel like any time I get on a college campus, like, I went to a Terps game, like, 2 years ago. And, like, all of a sudden, I'm like, my spidey senses start tingling. And, like, the college version of me comes out. And I just don't know if the general public in all,
1: now,
2: the year of our Lord, 2026, I don't know if people can handle that, Josh. Especially
1: that makes me want to go to Franklin Street.
2: North Kakalaki. So I've heard about Franklin Street.
1: When I took D-Day to Franklin Street, within 20 minutes of D-Day and I sitting down, Bill Belichick and Jordan Hudson rolled through. So, you don't know. You never know what will
2: catch
1: happen.
2: On Franklin Street. I dig it.
1: We can figure out something.
2: I guarantee
1: you,
2: I'll
1: tell
2: find
1: me what's
2: a whole
1: on
2: lot
1: the itinerary.
2: More than Jordan Hudson on Franklin Street. I'll tell you that.
1: Hey now.
2: Your little hey now is just crazy.
1: Denton and Linnell were at Commander's Camp. They'll tell us what they saw from Jaden Daniels' return to the football field. We'll react to what Dan Quinn had to say about his quarterback earlier today as well. All of that next on Westwood One Sports Night.
0: The Knicks are headed to the NBA Finals for the first time since 1999. Back then, we had dial-up internet. Live in La Vida Loca topped the charts. And the world was worried about Y2K. Yeah. It's been a while. Congrats, Big Apple. Party like it's 1999. Westwood One Sports.
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0: Let's talk about the Washington Commanders, Linnell Willingham. You were out at Commanders camp, as was Denton Day. The offense taking center stage of offseason workouts. Linnell, how did it feel to see number five, Jaden Daniels, healthy on a football field again?
1: Oh, injected into my veins every chance that you get. Like, first of all, every fan base out there across the United States, this should be the time of year where you are the most bullish and when you have the most irrational optimism about your group. Everyone's 0-0. We're fresh off of the draft. We've already had free agency. You're getting these 30-second clips from your favorite team's social media page to give you that dopamine rush. This is when you feel crazy. And I'm feeling extra crazy after seeing Jaden Daniels live in the flesh, just aura farming all over the place. I mean, the guy is just literally the best thing that's ever happened to D.C. He's the best thing that happened to D.C. since damn Marion Barry. And if the people of D.C. out there listen, if you don't know about Marion Barry, damn it, he was a god to the damn city of D.C. Just seeing him out there was great. Under center a lot more. They've got a new offensive coordinator in David Blau. He's like the next boy genius amongst NFL offensive minds. He got asked a question about Brandon Ayuk. He handled it well. I thought it was good to get the oil flowing through the engine, so to speak. Get my whistle wet.
0: So David Blau's new offense is a big storyline here.
1: Massive.
0: His background, he's been on staff, right?
1: So he's been assistant quarterbacks coach is what he was elevated to last year, and then the year before that, he was just on as an offensive assistant. This has been, so it's not talked about a lot, and this is our job to do so, right? It's one of the most meteoric ascensions we've seen in recent memory in terms of a guy turning into a play caller. I believe as recently as like 2023, he was on the Lions practice squad as a quarterback. So this guy's rise through the ranks has been, meteoric is the best word that I can use, but for him to rise as quickly as he has, that means a lot of smart people in the NFL believe, you know what, there's something about this guy. And when you think about where he comes from, being under Ben Johnson and Dan Campbell in Detroit, right? Like, maybe there's something there. We look at Ben Johnson as boy genius. Maybe David Blau is the next boy genius here.
0: He's one of the three names that you hear a lot. Like, oh, that guy's going to be a future head coach as the offensive whiz kid type. Who's the new OC in Denver now that Sean Payton's letting call plays that used to be Josh Allen's boy in Buffalo?
1: Davis Webb.
0: Yeah. Mm-hmm. And then Declan Doyle in Baltimore. Yep. Those are the guys that you hear a lot about. Like, oh boy, these guys are going to be it. And then you've got David Blau in D.C. And there's a lot of Jaden Daniels working under center. You got some new pieces to be excited about. Clemson rookie Antonio Williams. The running back Rashad White, who has put up numbers with the Tampa Bay Buccaneers. But focusing on Jaden Daniels.
1: Yeah.
0: Here was his head coach, Dan Quinn, on whether Daniels has a lot to prove this season.
2: That's a question for him, but I would say what his teammates, his coaches know, like, this is a relentless competitor. One of the traits I admire the most about him is, like, his ability to deliver in clutch moments. And that's something that goes with the work and the preparation to go do that. But I think just his competitive nature almost answered that all the time, and he's always, improved and get to that space.
1: Hey, look, I'll be the guy to say it. I bleed burgundy and gold. I love this franchise. It was my happiness as a kid and as an adult, unfortunately. There is probably nobody on the Commanders that has more to prove than Jaden Daniels. I think if you were to make a list of quarterbacks across the NFL that have a lot to prove in 26, Jaden Daniels would be right near the top. And it's no slight at him at all. You've got to show me you can do it again.

0: version of you, not the four-game sample size that we saw last year. I believe it was only four games that he started and finished in 2025. So, one, you've got to prove you can stay healthy. And then, two, you got to prove that, you know, the accuracy, the ball placement that you showed in 2024 and the mobility, for that matter, and the ability to stay healthy, you got to prove that was all real. So I think, yeah, he's got a lot to prove. Because if he doesn't play well this year, and this is what no one in the DMV wants to talk about, Josh. I don't want to talk about it either. It scares the hell out of me. If he doesn't play well, boy, does it set up for a super consequential 2027, where this offseason coming up, just like the kid on stilts in Carolina, he'll be eligible for a contract extension. I had to throw in the, we're talking quarterback.
1: Oh, you're going to be mean. Fine. I was thinking about whether or not I'd be mean. Fine. You want to be mean, I'll say, has Washington ever had a Heisman-winning quarterback have a great rookie year and then get hurt and nobody really heard of him again? Has that ever happened? Can't think of a time that ever happened.
0: No, you did not.
1: This might have done
0: that. That was sassy of you.
2: That confirms you're clearly a Panthers fan.
0: You're a Panthers fan.
2: You're getting
1: I just thought that was mean.
2: You're talking
1: that
2: about
1: was mean towards
2: mean.
1: Bryce. That
2: yeah, because you're a fan of
1: Bryce.
2: Him. You're a fan of him. Just accept
1: little.
2: It.
1: You got to defend the little people.
2: Well, that's mean. That's mean. What do you mean he's little?
1: Well, no, I didn't say the M word. That would have been mean.
2: Calling a man little is pretty mean.
0: I would say so.
2: That's your quarterback.
0: Did you think it was cute,
1: Josh?
0: It's
1: not my quarterback.
0: It is Josh, did they teach Bryce at daycare how to scream? Did you see him screaming at his teammates the other day? Is that something he learned at daycare?
1: It was rainy and, you know, got to get the message.
3: Everybody's got to hustle!
1: Do you have anything to add from your day out at Washington Commanders camp today?
2: I mean, it's OTAs. You're not learning anything from OTAs. It's just happy to be out there. You're seeing guys out there.
1: What are you guys munching on? What are you guys eating when you're out at
0: what?
1: OTAs?
2: What?
1: Like, hey, so do you guys bring, like, popcorn or, like, a snack or, like,
0: Denton, we continuously get reminded of the difference in media culture between Washington, D.C.
2: Wait,
0: and North Carolina.
2: You bring popcorn to football practice?
0: Eating at practice? You germy... Oh! Almost got canceled with what I was going to call you.
1: It just might be like a granola
0: bar. How are you eating? What do you have? Hand to mouth disease? That was probably uncalled for. That was unnecessary.
1: Yeah,
0: but I just think that's very unsanitary to be eating popcorn of all things at a practice.
2: I mean, people dip, but I don't think they're eating that. They shouldn't be eating that.
0: Yeah, you probably get pretty jacked.
1: Question asked. Question answered. Okay.
0: Yeah, I'm not eating at practice.
1: I'm just beaming right now because the Carolina Hurricanes, they're a winner. The Canes, they're up 3-1 in their series against the Montreal Canadiens. And honestly, I could spend...
0: Can you actually, Oliver, can you hit the horn?
1: Well, I...
0: Because I thought he was going to hit it and he took too long. You got too far in your sentence. Before
1: gotta,
0: the horn was
1: you gotta, we got to coach. You got to coach Oliver up.
0: Oliver, like, I don't even. As soon as
1: gotta,
0: he says,
1: he's too nice.
0: Kara. As soon as he says Kara. Yeah. All right, no more Canes talk.
1: Yeah, we. Well, no, I mean, the Canes won tonight, is what I'm saying.
0: Anytime he fixes his lips. That was real Southern to me. Did you hear what I said? Anytime he fixes his lips to talk about the Hurricanes. He gets
1: Well, then you got to talk about your Commanders. You know what? For those watching on YouTube, you should, by the way, watch us on Westwood One Sports Night. You can watch us at Josh Graham Show on X, at Nell_BTP. Make sure you check us out video-wise because you can see the cool jersey that I'm wearing. I won't refer to the team that I'm wearing. I will take the jersey off for the rest of this segment, though, because underneath this jersey is a Baltimore Orioles t-shirt. And yes, I can talk about the Orioles again. A week ago, I said I wouldn't mention this team on air until they swept the team. And Linnell, I'm going to do my best Linnell impression. Damn it! They beat the best team in the American League 3 straight, and they won 11-2 tonight. 11-2. The Orioles are back. They beat Tampa down. beat them in

0: 13 innings, beat them with their former pitcher Shane Baz yesterday, and then it was 5-0 in the first inning tonight. Lanell, I'm having one of the best nights of my life because the Orioles won, the Carolina Hurricanes, they won 3-0.
1: Thank you, Oliver Popular. What we do without you tonight, pal?
0: It was
1: coming in clutch. Here's the thing about your Orioles. Can I bring you back to reality quickly about the Orioles?
2: Are you about to tell me the record?
1: I was going to tell you their record. And where they are in the wild card race, too. Like, are they even going to make the playoffs? You're all excited right
0: May.
1: Now.
0: It's May. It's May. We're going to do wild card standings. It's May.
1: I'm just saying. Shout out to the O's, the second fiddle team in the DMV when it comes to baseball.
0: I was about to write them off for the rest of the season, Nell. I didn't know if
1: you
0: they
1: should.
0: Were going to sweep anybody the entire year. But then they beat the best team in baseball 3 straight days. We broke the Rays. We broke them.
1: You broke the Rays, or the Rays looked at was this in Baltimore or in Tampa?
0: It was in Baltimore.
1: Yeah, they looked at their vacation to Baltimore. They probably spent too much time at the aquarium in that YG Tech's new restaurant. Look,
0: you know what? I'm sick of this. Let's go back to your Commanders one more time. You called me earlier today. It annoys me. Referring to conversations that didn't happen on air, because all this should be close-ended for the show. Like, I don't like having conversations. I don't want to refer to conversations that happened off the air. But you said verbatim, after watching them today, man, I'm all in. And I thought, is this the same Lanell Willingham that said the Dallas Cowboys are going to win the NFC East and might win the entire NFC and go back to the Super Bowl?
1: Well, hold on.
0: Is that the same Lanell Willingham?
1: Why can't both of those statements be true, Josh? Why can't the Dallas Cowboys be a hold on? Why can't they be
0: not going to win the division?
1: Because I understand. I'm a realistic fan. Unlike you with your Panthers, how you're totally unrealistic about Bryce Young and his ability.
0: What do you think all in means?
1: All in meaning I'm all in for this group winning and making the playoffs. I'm a Commander fan. When we talk about all in, when we talk about all in with the football team in the nation's capital, you have to understand that when we made the conference championship in 24, it was the first time it happened since the 90s. We haven't had back-to-back playoff appearances in my life, Josh. So, like, when I say all in, that means they're going to make the playoffs. That's it. Do I think they're going to win the Super
0: That's
1: Bowl?
0: All
1: Probably
0: in.
1: Not. Yeah, it's all in for Washington, Finn, is the playoffs.
0: See, but that's why I welcome that perspective. Because as a Carolina Hurricanes fan, they missed the playoffs 9 straight years prior to this run.
1: This is wild. I mean, I've never been more in lockstep with a feature on this program than this horn. Literally. I am horny for the horn.
0: I just gave Oliver a nuke. That's what I gave him. Yeah. Just to do so much damage with it.
1: I love it. This is incredible. This is incredible.
0: He's especially annoyed because he welcomes all baseball talk. All baseball talk, he's for it. But then the moment that you bring up hockey,
1: There is some baseball talk that we should get into, by the way, with me and Oliver's Dodgers, if we have time.
0: We don't.
1: Okay.
0: We don't have time for it, actually. We don't need to talk about it. What was the biggest story of this NFL offseason? That's the question of the night, 310-840-4910. And rather than just pose the question, let's actually answer it as well. And in addition to that, perhaps hear some sound attached to what might be the best story of the NFL offseason. That is next on Westwood One Sports Night.
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1: From the National Newsroom of the Canadian Press, I'm John Kennedy. Canada's largest defense trade show is drawing thousands of companies and buyers to Ottawa as the federal government ramps up military spending. Industry groups say Prime Minister Mark Carney's push to rebuild the armed forces and buy more Canadian-made equipment is fueling the boom. Officials say Ottawa is preparing major procurement decisions, including new submarines and replacement helicopters. Organizers say more than 20,000 people registered for this year's CANSEC conference. China's foreign minister is set to arrive in Canada this week for a first-of-a-kind visit in a decade.
2: Wang Yi is scheduled to spend 3 days in Canada on a visit that will include meetings with both the Prime Minister and Foreign Affairs Minister Anita Anand. Wang and Anand are expected to discuss the recently updated Canada-China strategic partnership, trade, investment, and global security. The last time a Chinese foreign minister visited Canada was 2016. Relations between the two countries deteriorated after Canada arrested a Chinese tech executive for the U.S. in 2018, and China then detained two Canadians. The relationship has recently thawed, and International Trade Minister Maninder Sidhu says this visit is a positive sign. Jason White, The Canadian Press.
1: Staunch environmentalist Stephen Guilbeault has confirmed he is stepping down from Parliament this summer. Speaking in the House of Commons, Guilbeault says he'll be leaving the job with a sense of pride in what he has accomplished.
3: There are many reasons that lead people to enter politics. In my case, it was a desire to pursue my quest for a better environment, for the fight against climate change, for nature protection. These 7 years, intense, demanding, and deeply meaningful, have been among the most formative of my life.
1: Guilbeault looked to be fighting back tears as he thanked his family, friends, staff, volunteers, and constituents. It was a long night in the Manitoba legislature, and that continued until the middle of the afternoon. The NDP government has been trying to pass a budget bill, and the Tory opposition has been talking for hours in an attempt to get an income tax cut added to the bill. Premier Wab Kanu says if he needs to, he'll keep the legislature sitting beyond its scheduled break next week.
4: We'll wait them out, and whether you call it they fold or they merely just sort of back away from whatever it is they're doing a press conference on today. Like, my focus is not on them. My focus is on you.
1: After many hours of opposition talking, the bill passed a key vote. It still faces a final vote that could come soon. Independent bookstores are making a comeback despite long-standing predictions that the industry was fading away. The American Booksellers Association says membership has now climbed to its highest level since the 1990s. Booksellers say a strong demand for romance, fantasy, and the new romantasy titles are helping fuel the growth. This is the Canadian Press. In sports, Sebastian Aho sparked a three-goal surge late in the first period, and Frederik Andersen made a comfortable 18 saves for his third shutout of the playoffs as the Carolina Hurricanes cruised past the Montreal Canadiens 4-0, grabbing a 3-1 lead in the Eastern Conference Final. Canadian women's hockey star Marie-Philippe Poulin says she has some decisions to make about her knee and her future in the coming weeks. The 35-year-old helped the PWHL's Montreal Victoire win a Walter Cup on a suspect knee that she first injured while playing for Canada during February's Olympic Games. Boulin says she's still waiting for information to determine if she will need surgery or rehabilitation. Canadian singer Michael Bublé and television home renovation personality Drew Scott say they've been approached about helping keep the Whitecaps in Vancouver. The BC-born entertainers both support a Major League Soccer team remaining in their hometown, although neither committed to joining a local ownership group. From the Canadian Press, I'm John Kennedy.
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0: as mini camps and OTAs are starting across the NFL, let's ask this question. What's been the biggest story of this NFL offseason? Because if you ask coaches, they'll say the offseason's over. Now it's preseason preparation. That's how they view this portion of the calendar. 310-840-4910 if you want in. That's Linnell Willingham. I'm Josh Graham, however and wherever you're listening or watching. Greatly appreciate that. You can make a case, Linnell, that the Mike Vrabel, Diana Rossini scandal is the biggest story of the NFL offseason. Would you make that case?
1: Man. It's hard not to, right? Like, that has been the gift that keeps on giving when it comes to what we do for a living.
0: What else are you considering?
1: Like, can I be honest? What I'm considering, and this is selfish, this is me doing pat yourself on the back radio, no pun intended, winkety wink to where this is going. The recovery of one Patrick Mahomes from his ACL tear to me is, to me, the biggest football story in the NFL. And when you think about the reports that came out today, like, they expect him to be ready for week number one. That would be 9 months to the day, if I'm not mistaken, from when he suffered the ACL tear against the LA Chargers in December.
0: He was on the field the day, and he had a big old brace on that knee.
1: I don't love that because I got RG3 PTSD. Just anytime I see a quarterback in a bulky brace, I think that they're going to, you know, divorce their wife, stop taking care of their kids, and marry some Russian model. It's just is a tough, tough
0: eat
1: bit.
0: Eat baguettes. Cup the baguette.
1: Yeah. Mm-hmm. So I do get a little bit nervous when it comes to old Patty Mahomes wearing the big bulky brace. But it goes back to what I said when we had the conversation about the best team in the AFC. I think when you give a uber competitor athlete like Patty Mahomes some built-in adversity and like a chip on his shoulder, something that he's got a goal that he's got to accomplish, I think he locks the hell in, and I think we see the best version of Pat Mahomes that we've ever seen. And I think they're going to shock the NFL world this year because for whatever reason, feels like Kansas City's flying under the radar here.
0: Yeah, what kind of socks does Patrick Mahomes like to wear? A lot of RG3 references here on the show. Don't know.
1: You were a big fan of his sock game? That was probably the best thing he did in his career was those damn socks.
0: I used to see RG3 quite a bit, and we'd talk often about sock game because I have a deep arsenal of socks. I'm a big sock guy. I have a lot of different loud socks, funny socks, cool socks, a lot of different socks. I'm a sock guy. I'm about it. Other big storylines of the NFL offseason that you could pick, 310-840-4910, John Harbaugh to the New York Giants, really the entire Giants offseason.
1: Yeah, literally.
0: You can talk about the Dexter Lawrence trade.
1: From the rooter
0: you can talk
1: to the
0: about
1: tutor.
0: Jackson Dart. You can talk about Abdul Carter if you view that as being the most interesting part of that story. A lot of
1: Steve Tisch
0: angles to that. There's that. Let's not
1: There's
0: forget
1: that.
0: About that, as a lot of people are. Aaron Rodgers announcing his retirement tour. That could be framed as the biggest story of the NFL offseason. But honestly, some don't like it because it's salacious and it kind of reeks of, like, tabloids creeping
1: it,
0: into
1: the
0: NFL conversation.
1: The news is the news, brother. The news is the news. This isn't, what I'm saying, Fox.
0: It's the Vrabel-Rossini scandal. It is. It took over the NFL draft. It's all anybody wanted to talk about in Pittsburgh with more and more photos leaking of them together. Vrabel announced that he was going to leave the war room on day three of the draft, and he hired crisis control PR experts. It also might have ended the career of a prominent NFL insider. We actually heard from Mike Vrabel for the first time since the draft today. He had some interesting comments. In the way, and this is a football comment that is interesting, as a way to deflect from the significance of missing that third day of the draft, Vrabel probably unintentionally might have had the most pointed commentary, certainly from a coach or an executive, in speaking about the quality of this year's draft class. Listen.
2: Okay, two-part. They moved around, they made some trades, and again, this draft was pretty unique. I don't know if it's really been talked about, but they're just the volume of players in the draft wasn't what it normally is. And we saw a lot of players that went back, to school that probably could have come out. I would imagine that it's the NIL and their ability to go back and play for stated in college.
0: This draft wasn't that deep. So him kind of deflect the significance of him being day three, their day three. He just essentially said, I didn't have to be there day three because there ain't players worth a damn taken in day three.
1: Another example of why today was just a PR nightmare for the New England Patriots. And this is going to continue and continue.
0: Why? That's a great answer.
1: Of course, it's a great answer. It's the talent pool sucked because you wasn't there, Mike. That's why you're saying that. I guarantee you.
0: No, it did. It did. The talent level wasn't good this year. I'm glad someone said it out loud. Everybody was thinking it. Oh, next year's class is great. No, I mean,
1: everybody
0: really,
1: was thinking
0: a lot better than this year's class.
1: Come on, man. It's another.
0: This year's class wasn't good.
1: I'll beg to differ on that. Bottom line is, I, once again, if you have 18 minutes and 17 seconds to spare, when you're not watching this stream, go to YouTube and watch this Mike Vrabel press conference. It is the most cringeworthy, awkward 18-minute exchange between him and the Boston media that's walking on damn pins and needles because they don't want to get their PR credential revoked. Someone threw out a question to Drake May today asking, is he thicker with two C's? That's how scared and on edge the damn Patriots reporters are that they're asking about Drake May's booty.
0: Hey, man, I covered the guy in Chapel Hill. Thick with two C's. Drake May. I mean, he's got that thing on him. What do you want me to say?
1: That's incredible. That's... Can you actually play the
0: what
1: horn
0: do you think
1: for what he just said? I actually think that is... I'm actually glad that this is now part of this program.
0: Drake May's Carolina Hurricanes fan. The Canes, they're in the Eastern Conference Finals.
1: And next time we play, let's
0: and they're
1: pot
0: about
1: his mic
0: to go to the Stanley
1: the
0: Cup Finals.
1: Let's do...
0: No, don't do that. What do you think? What do you think the first question that was asked during Mike Vrabel's presser was?
1: I know the first question. That's kind of cheating.
0: Okay. It was about the potential of adding a wide receiver at this time, maybe next week. And here was Mike Vrabel's non-answer on that front.
2: We want to continue to improve the roster every opportunity that we get. And when those opportunities arise, I don't know. I know that the guys that we have here are working extremely hard. We're going to look to strengthen the roster wherever we can, but it was also a great day to see guys that maybe didn't get as many opportunities last year, especially Romeo, who wasn't on our team.
0: That's Romeo Doubs he's referring to, the former Green Bay receiver. That answer wasn't nearly as interesting as the one that Jalen Hurts offered when he was asked about A.J. Brown. Now, we just have the audio here, so I got to paint a picture.
1: Yeah.
0: When he was asked the question, he knew where it was heading and decided to take a big old sip of water. Here's how that answer sounded.
3: Pick the right question to sip on, huh? No, I think for us, we're focused on learning the offense. It really doesn't change in terms of our approach to improve. You know, there's an if. Obviously been a lingering thing, but you know, nothing can replace all the greatness that we achieve together.
1: Mm-hmm. So I had to hop back and go back in my like elementary school, middle school bag for a second because I almost confused personification and onomatopoeia. Onomatopoeia is like scrap, boom, scram, rear, right? That's onomatopoeia, right?
0: Sure.
1: A word that makes a sound. Jalen Hurts is personification because I routinely refer to him as like a baby Birkin bag. He has been carried to every bit of success he's had in his career to this point. I hate every time he gets in front of a microphone. It's so disingenuous. It's snarky. He thinks he's like the coolest guy in the room. This is probably the first time in my professional career that I have like a personal vendetta and gripe against the guy. I don't like Jalen Hurts. And maybe it has to do with him being the Eagles quarterback and me being like a diehard Commander fan. Maybe it's because my best friend's a diehard Eagles fan. He rubs it in my face all the time how great he is. I hate hearing him talk. I hate hearing him talk. I hate that today he had a moment that made the Eagles media laugh and hopefully, or unfortunately, endeared him to the media. I hope he gets run out of Philly.
0: I hadn't noticed that Drake May's butt is a real conversation point on the internet until you brought it up. I didn't know this was a thing, but apparently it is.
1: Yeah.
0: Like, I mean, I can't remember, like, a male athlete's bottom being, like, a significant talking point.
1: Well, do you remember what happened with Chris Jones?
0: Rafi Nadal, Chris Jones.
1: Well, yeah. Chris Jones was, I mean, that was all time. I'll be honest with you. Chris Jones put a lot of. You're trying to think about Chris Jones? Do you not remember what happened?
0: 310-840-4910. Yes, I mean his actual bottom was shown. But I mean like great male booties. I think baseball players generally had like, hey, Linnell, I mean, sports talk radio, we're equal opportunists here. Like, women get objectified.
1: Higher.
0: Hey. Higher.
1: And then the mic fades out too.
0: Equal opportunists. Like, this platform gets labeled as guys just being bros objectifying women. I'm saying equal opportunists. The guys, they can get objectified too. Rafi Nadal can respect game, recognize game, man.
1: Right, do I need to, like, save the show real quick? What?
0: No, I'm saying Rafi Nadal has a Larry Fitzgerald? Are you kidding? What are we talking about, Linnell?
1: I honestly contemplated walking to my car, grabbing my sunglasses, coming back, sitting down, putting them on just to take them off aggressively and ask you, what the hell are you saying right now?
0: Great male athlete asses. 310-840-4910. Larry Fitz, Rafi Nadal. This is a thing. Drake May, he's got a long road to hoe if he wants to be in that type of rare air. But apparently, some are thinking he's up to the challenge.
1: I have a question. I have a question. Where is this energy? Is this what your visit to the Drake Toll Show this morning did? Is this what he influenced you to come on our platform?
0: No, he got mad at me, actually, for saying that Shohei Ohtani was a snack. That my lady baseball friends were saying that Shohei is handsome. And I hadn't thought about it before until they brought it up. And I'm like, you know what? I can see it. I can see where they're coming from. Game recognized game, Linnell. It's okay.
1: I don't know whether to be disappointed, ashamed, embarrassed.
0: Huh. Why? We're celebrating the male figure. You could celebrate the female figure, too. What's wrong with this? This is the whole point of the swimsuit issue. This is the lie they sold, that this is what we're doing with the swimsuit issue. We're just celebrating great bodies. Right?
1: I think this is a perfect time to go to Paul in Westfield. Can we go to Paul in Westfield real quick?
0: No, I want to go to Mr. Positive first. I want to go to Mr. Positive. 310-840-4910. What do you think the biggest story of the NFL offseason is, unless you have thought on male asses?
4: Oh, my God. I love it. Now, here's the thing. Boom shakalaka. Dynamic duo. Here's the thing.
1: Oh, my God. I love it.
4: No.
1: Greg, I love it, Greg.
4: No, I do. Here's the thing. Josh, you are spot on. We've always objectified women, but men can be beautiful, muscular, 100%. Deep, dark, savage tan, broad shoulders, beautiful skin, 18.5-inch arms. I mean, my boy Elvis, Tom Brady. I mean, you can be beautiful. Men can be beautiful. Here's the thing that you've got to understand, Linnell. If you don't think the male body's good-looking and sexy, why would a woman want to sleep with it? You don't realize I rage against this. I feel that men's bodies, you know, there's a guy named Michael O'Hearn, bodybuilder, Titan, and the thing. He's drop-dead gorgeous, deep, dark, savage. He's just, and I'm not gay. I've lived the life of a rock star.
0: Neither am I. I'm married and have an 18-month-old kid. I'm just telling you, man.
4: But it's just, I know. I know what I'm talking about. It's just that women out there and men, don't be ashamed of your bodies.
1: Mr. Positive, when's the last time you've been laid? Let's get to it. When's the last time you've been laid?
0: What are we doing here?
1: For all this unsolicited advice about trying.
0: What are we doing?
4: Linnell. Yes, it's been a long time, but I've done 300 women, 4 at one time, 3 at one time, 2 at one time. I've lived the life of a rock star.
0: Where's the hockey horn? Hockey horn! Hockey horn!
1: Play the horn. Play the horn.
4: I am.
0: There goes Miss
1: Everyone. Progressive, DraftKings, BetterHelp.
0: This is a progressive segment. That's what it is.
5: Mr. Boz is literally just Creed from The Office.
0: Can you find D-Day?
1: Yes.
0: I want you just to pull up a picture of Larry Fitzgerald in uniform.
1: No, I'll be real. I'm just telling you. No,
0: Larry
1: everybody
0: Fitz.
1: Knows about Larry Fitz. Okay, he's got like 0%
0: body
1: fat.
0: That's what I'm saying. But the bottom, this is buttocks. That's what we're talking about. 310.
5: I do a lot of things for the show. I'm not going to pull up a picture of Larry Fitzgerald's ass.
0: I asked him in uniform, just him in uniform. I didn't ask you to search anything that would lead to your laptop getting revoked. I just want a picture of Larry Fitz. That's it. That's what I'm saying. I'm just saying, equal standard. Dudes feel comfortable going on the air talking about how hot this chick was.
1: Did Mr. Positive just say he was in a 4v1?
0: The dudes can have it happen to them too.
1: Did Mr. Positive, and we're just going to leave it at that. Can someone confirm that that's what he said? He was in a 4v1? For what?
0: Let's go to Noah, who's in Texas.
5: I think they were all on the same team.
0: 310-840-4910. Noah in Texas. Am I wrong on this?
1: That could be interpreted so many different ways.
6: I don't think you're wrong at all.
1: You know, where's this call coming from? Is this Texas?
6: This is Texas, by Fort Worth.
0: In Texas.
1: Look, the women in Texas are so horrible that I understand that this is where this conversation is going. It totally makes sense.
6: All right. I don't know about all
0: Noah,
6: that.
0: No, what do you got
6: you
0: for
6: come
0: us?
6: To Fort Worth.
0: What do you got for
6: you
0: us?
6: You come to Fort Worth.
1: Tell me about Fort Worth, brother. I need to know.
6: Man, them cowgirls and them short jean shorts. There's something else, I'll tell you what.
0: What are you? Yeah. Charles was only talking about San Antonio. He wasn't talking about everybody.
6: Oh, San Antonio sucks. I'm not
0: going to lie. There it is. Okay, Noah, what are your thoughts? What do you have for us? We have a show here. We have a clock. What's up?
6: That was all I wanted to talk about, man. You had a valid point. I just wanted to agree with him. I'm glad we got to talking.
0: Thank you.
6: For a little minute, though.
0: I appreciate that. No, thanks so much for the call, Noah. I appreciate the support.
6: We got
0: Linnell uncomfortable, which is hard. Thank you so much. Got Linnell uncomfortable, which is hard to do. Got D-Day worried about searching for Larry Fitzgerald photos. Man, this is exactly the type of show we should be doing late at night. 310-840-4910. If you want in on the program, including we're asking the question, what is the greatest story of this NFL offseason? In addition to that, one of the greatest voices in sports did not have a great moment earlier this week.
1: You're going to do it, aren't you?
0: And that's next.
7: 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Will the king continue to hang in Hollywood? Sign with Steph in Golden State? Join the Joker in Denver? 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
10: Now this update from the Canadian Press. Canada's largest defense trade show is drawing thousands of companies and buyers into Ottawa as the federal government continues to ramp up military spending. Industry groups say Prime Minister Mark Carney's push to rebuild the armed forces and buy more Canadian-made equipment is fueling the boom, with over 20,000 people registered for this year's CANSEC conference. Staunch environmentalist Stephen Guilbeault has confirmed he's stepping down from Parliament this summer. Speaking in the House of Commons today, Guilbeault says he'll be leaving the job with a sense of pride in what he accomplished and look to be fighting back tears as he thanked the people in his life. It was a long night in the Manitoba legislature that continued until the middle of the afternoon as the NDP government continues to try to pass a budget bill while Tory opposition are talking for hours. The Tories are trying to get the income tax cut added to the bill, but Premier Wab Kanoo says if he has to, he'll keep the legislature sitting beyond their scheduled break. From the Canadian Press, I'm John Kennedy.
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0: I don't even know if he can hear me because he doesn't have his headphones on at the moment. Hi, Linnell.
1: I'm about to throw my phone across the room. Everyone in my life knows what I do for a living. It's not, you know, it's something I brag on. I love my job. I love this career. If you're out there in my inner circle and you call yourself supporting me and you're calling me during Westwood One Sports Night on a Monday, Tuesday, or Wednesday night during the show, you've had all day to reach out.
0: Past midnight?
1: Are you kidding?
0: Who calls anybody past midnight?
1: It's just a total disrespect for what I do for a living.
0: Oh.
1: I'm sorry.
0: Well, I thought your reaction was more related to where this show is kind of careened into a ditch, where we were talking about, I don't even know, you had issue with a reporter noticing that Drake May is thick with two C's. And then I started to think, Drake May is trying to elevate up the quarterback ranks, nearly won the MVP last year, great young quarterback. But if he's trying to fall into the category of having that thing on him, that thing being his booty, that's catching Larry Fitzgerald, catching the center of the Jets that Mark Sanchez ran into, that's going to be very, very tough to do. And then you took issue with the fact that we can celebrate the male figure the same way that a lot of dudes on sports talk radio celebrate the female figure and sometimes do so in very bro-ish ways. And then that's led to the phone lines just exploding in a way that D-Day just told me in my ear, the phone lines have not ever exploded. So, 310-840-4910. We are taking calls on that subject, and we're also taking calls on what the best NFL offseason storyline has been. I also love the idea of just, if you're watching on YouTube or watching on X right now, just leaving the picture up of Larry Fitzgerald walking at the Pro Bowl with that thing on him. 310-840-4910. So I just like the opportunity of alternating topics here and seeing where it ends up, Linnell. And let's start with Mike in Ohio. Mike, you're on Westwood One Sports Night. Go right ahead, Mike.
2: All right, guys. I heard you guys talking about this this little conversation you guys got going on with Larry Fitzgerald and Rafael Nadal and all that. But I'm like, how can you guys have this conversation without the thick king, Kyle Lowry? You know, he got that.
1: Hey, Kyle Lowry. Hey, I ain't gonna lie, Kyle Lowry's a good pull, man.
2: Hey, he's up there, man. You know, the reason he's taking all them charges, you know, he got that cushion to break the fall. You know. He's out here, man. It's a different level, man. In terms of NBA, he got it on lock. Yeah.
1: The eagerness that our listener base has to talk about the male ass, it's just totally caught me off guard here tonight.
0: I think it's an untapped market. I don't think anybody has broached the subject, which means people have thoughts on it and they've never had a platform to speak about it. This is a question I have to the ladies out there. Like, is there a player that you circle and you're like, yeah, him, 100%, that guy? That's what I'm interested in. And I wonder if there's like a specific athlete that the training of the sport that they play elicits like attraction. Like in college, it used to be the baseball guys that always had the prettiest girls, you know, the prettiest wise golfers. That's generally one that you see. Hockey, big tree trunk thighs to be a hockey player. 310-840-4910 if you want in on the program. Jeff is in Dayton, Ohio. Let's go elsewhere in Ohio. What is the biggest offseason storyline in the NFL, Jeff?
3: Great to talk to you guys. Good shift. The Bengals' offensive and defensive line has vastly improved. You've got...
1: thank God.
3: I don't think you have a weakness on the other line. If
1: I agree.
3: You want to consider...
1: I'm a huge Cody Ford guy. I love Cody Ford.
3: Cody Ford might have 200 snaps this year. Come on. Yeah. You've got OBJ Jr. and Amarius Mintz, who probably outside of Sewell might be considered the second best up-and-coming right tackle in the league. So Offensive line is set for Burrow. He's just got to stay healthy. Defensive line with Dexter Lawrence taking up double teams allows the rest of the line to do what they've been brought in to do, and that's just do their job, what they're expected to do. So I think, you know, the Bengals are favored 15 out of their 17 games this year. I mean, the Rams were favored in 16, so I could see the Bengals doing 13-4 this year. Thank you.
4: Yeah.
5: Thank you. Thank you. I just love it. It's like a palate cleanser.
1: Yeah, that was like so.
5: He's like, I'm going to put all of this aside, and I need to tell you why the D-line and O-line of the Bengals, including the very thick with 2 C's, Sexy Dexy, making it happen.
1: I feel like my contributions here in the last 10 minutes have just been totally non-existent because I am squirming over here. I am uncomfortable with a capital U. And I'm never at a loss for words. I didn't realize, first of all, calling the male ass, calling athletes ass, calling male athlete ass an untapped market may be the bar of the summer. I can't believe the places that this show has traveled to tonight.
6: I've come up with a new segment idea. We just need to have everybody give an ass, and then Josh has to rank all of the asses. If it's an untapped market, I want curvature. I want how you think it feels. Like, let's go deep here.
1: Little RTA,
0: feel
1: rate
0: speed
1: that ass.
0: Or comfort.
1: That's interesting.
0: Let's go to Mr. Realistic, who's in Massachusetts. Mr. Realistic, you're on Westwood One Sports Night. Go.
7: Yes, I agree with Linnell. We should keep men's butts untapped. And as far as butts go, I belong to the MBAA, no butt at all. And yes, I've gone a long time without nookie nookie, like 3 days. And she's beautiful, and so is her seeing eye dog. And once I went 7 years, and then I
1: turned
7: seven.
1: You have to dump him. You have to dump
0: him. No, get him out.
1: Did you just, like, make a reference to you banging a seeing eye dog to go, I will see you all. This is what starts a vacation early.
0: No, hold on a sec.
1: I'm going to go back on the audio.
0: Let's go to Jay in D.C. Jay. Somebody What's the from biggest the off-season storyline in the NFL this year?
1: Jay, don't judge me, bro. This is not me. You know me, Slim. You don't get down like this, bro. You know
0: Jay,
1: you don't get down like this.
0: What is the biggest off-season storyline in the NFL?
8: Hey, Linnell, that phone call you got, what you was upset about, that phone call, they called you offline to let you know, man, we got to shut down this conversation you having online.
0: Jay, I asked you a question. What's the biggest off-season storyline in the NFL?
8: Yeah, the biggest off-season story is John Harbaugh. It ain't talking about a bunch of dudes' asses, that's for sure. It's John Harbaugh leaving or getting fired by Baltimore, and since I'm a Skins fan, Commanders fan, I hated the fact that the Giants hired him. And Linnell, I'm glad you're against this because I know Doc sleep right now. Doc wouldn't appreciate this at all, man. So I'm not going to tell him about this tomorrow when at work.
1: No,
8: I'm
1: gonna leave this. He listens on replay every morning. Right. He'll hear it.
0: I'm just saying,
1: OG in an early retirement.
0: I'm trying my best, Jay. Appreciate your call.
1: You're not trying.
0: I'm trying to be a conductor. I'm trying to, like, on one end have, like, the instrument where the conversation about male buttocks and whatever the hell, was on that last call is happening.
5: Y'all
0: and
5: didn't
0: then
5: hear
0: also
5: what he said?
0: Just NFL takes. Just NFL takes. Like, I'm trying to be the conductor and have these things happen in concert with each other. It's what I'm trying to do.
1: You think I'm uncomfortable and nervous. Look at Denton. Peek down at the bottom of the stream and look at it.
0: I can't see it. It's very dark.
6: I'm having fun with this conversation. I mean, Josh is going full in a mode. Like, it's a new character. We have conspiracy Josh, and now we have, like, borderline bisexual, I care about a lot of men's ass Josh.
0: Well, no, it's equal opportunist. It's, like, trying to be respectful, you know.
1: I actually think your heart was in the right place. It was. When this conversation originated, like, you were trying to, you know, be equal opportunity radio host. Everyone gets an evaluation from us. We don't discriminate in terms of our evals. I am here in this situation. And I'll be honest. I'll draw my line in the sand. It'll be the only time I discriminate, unless it's Bryce Young and short quarterbacks or short guards. I can't. This is... I am literally... Now we got people from the DMV calling and judging me off of it. This is asinine. No pun intended.
0: Hey. I like that. You know? Drake May, some would say he was ass in the Super Bowl. Huh. 310-840.
1: I'm such a toddler, dog. Why am I laughing at you? You wicked witch. This is awful.
0: Let's go to Andrew, who's in North Kakalaki. You're on Westwood One Sports Night. Go, Andrew.
4: Yeah, man. What y'all doing, man? You talking about the end? Talking about being an instrument? I mean, what's going on, man?
0: A composer, a conductor, Clemens, man. A conductor. I was
4: just a conductor. Well, what's going on with the caboose, man? You keep talking about all that stuff. I mean, man, I was out at the bar, man, South Central Clemens, man, just, you know, trying to holler at some girls. Winnell knows what I'm talking about. I chopped it up with him a couple weeks ago. He knows the game. Josh, you've been out the game for a while. I don't know what's going on, man. Maybe
1: he's been out the game so damn long. He's playing a new one.
4: I mean, you know, he's got this new character. I don't know.
0: It's called.
4: I don't know what main event you're going to get into. What's going on, Josh?
0: No, I'll tell you what's going on, Andrew. I appreciate
1: y'all need to understand.
0: Like confident in his sexuality, Josh Graham. That's what
1: this is. The last time y'all hear from me, because that man referenced doing just ungodly things to a seeing eye dog. y'all totally missed that, bro. How did everyone hear it. Miss this dude came on this show tonight? And I'm embarrassed because this is my show too. He talked about doing, like, come on. I don't even know if I can repeat
0: our show. It's our show. I mean, you keep repeating it, but it's our show.
1: Well, because I don't think it's getting the proper attention that it deserves.
0: DJ's in Baltimore. 310-840-4910. DJ, what's the biggest NFL offseason storyline?
1: DJ's about to cuss you the hell out.
9: Man, I still think that Max Crosby flop is one of the biggest stories, man.
1: Scoring Ravens, man. Scoring Ravens.
9: And one more thing.
0: That's great.
9: I see why Mr. Positive is so positive.
0: Thank you, DJ. That's a great call.
9: No doubt.
0: Excellent. I love it.
1: Josh, what the hell, dog? Oh, my Lord. Have mercy, man.
0: The people are interested.
1: No,
0: topic,
1: you are.
0: The lines are jumping.
1: 310-8. Notice they're all. I'm documenting every call location tonight. Whatever region gets the most calls tonight, you're going to have a punishment for me. Ohio, you're already off to a bad start. We haven't seen the phones ring in Ohio like this since the Dexter Lawrence trade, damn it. And now we start talking about men's asses. And
0: what
1: all
0: are you
1: of a sudden, Ohio's
0: for?
1: In the house. I mean,
0: what's
1: kidding?
0: Wrong with that, Linnell? What's wrong?
1: What's wrong? Is that what you're asking?
0: Just telling, man. No, nothing's wrong with that. It's all good, Linnell.
1: This is worse than Abdul Carter's dumbass.
0: Yeah. Yeah. Who's talking asses now? Linnell has.
1: I'm not calling his booty dumb either. Like, that's not what I was saying.
0: Linnell has a hockey segment.
1: Well, now I might not have a job if you keep doing this. This is incredible.
0: Linnell has a hockey commentary he wants to bring to the show. I don't know if it's the best thing we'll do this hour, but it might be. Next.
10: The Knicks are headed to the NBA Finals for the first time since 1999. Back then, we had dial-up internet. Livin' La Vida Loca topped the charts. And the world was worried about Y2K. Yeah. It's been a while. Congrats, Big Apple. Party like it's 1999. Westwood One Sports.
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specifically the rumpus portion of the human anatomy, the male anatomy. And then there's a portion that wants to tell us what the biggest off-season storyline in the NFL is. So I just want to orchestrate it like music and see where we arrive at. Because last segment, the music...

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1: This guy, who is the man? Josh Graham, you are, what's his name, dog? I'm blanking on him. You're
2: confident in his manhood.
1: You're, what's his face, dog? Why am I blanking on this, Denton?
2: Think about it while I go to Kyle.
1: You know who I'm talking
2: about. Kyle in Ohio, 310-840-4910. Kyle, what is the biggest offseason storyline in the NFL?
3: Hey, what's up, guys?
1: What's up, dude?
3: So, man, I'm from Pittsburgh originally, but I live in Cincinnati now, man. And I heard that dude on the radio earlier talking about the Bengals are going to win 15 games. They got Dexter Lawrence. Like, come on, man. Dexter Lawrence had 14 solo tackles and a half sack last year. He really going to make them that much better?
1: Just because he had a half sack didn't mean he wasn't impactful as a pass rusher, pal.
3: Did you watch the Bengals defense last year?
1: I did.
3: Yeah, so you think Dexter Lawrence is going to make them win 14 games? Come
1: this
3: on,
1: this is
3: man.
1: Just you being an irrational Browns fan, so you're,
3: no,
1: you're,
3: listen,
1: you're illogically
3: hated. I moved to Cincinnati in 2005. Back then, they didn't even have games on TV because they didn't have enough fans to show up. That's when they used to be blacked out. And I remember they went to the Super Bowl in 2021, and all of a sudden, oh, my God, they're contenders. They're the next dynasty. They ain't made the playoffs in 3 years. Like, what are we doing?
1: They're in a loaded conference. I don't like the Bengals, Landon, because they're another one of my teams that I was pretty high on going into this thing. They've had one of the best off seasons in the NFL. They have revamped their defensive front and front seven. They added Brian Cook from the Kansas City Chiefs. They
3: I
1: have
3: do
1: made
3: like Brian
1: noise.
3: Cook. I like
1: They've
3: Brian
1: made
3: Cook,
1: noise.
3: But I mean, Jonathan Allen's like 37 years old. What does he do anymore? I mean,
1: Jonathan Allen is going to hand clap the Bengals to death. You let anybody miss a tackle.
3: I'm telling you, I call Bengals fans who dorks, right? Every time they get a player, he's the best player in the world, and then he leaves, and he's not no good. Like, I mean, Trey Henderson, oh, he's so good, let's pay him. He leaves, they're like, oh, he wasn't no good anyways. We didn't need him. Like, come on, man.
1: Sounds like every delusional sports fan across the country.
2: It's good to hear from you.
1: Andy Bernard is Josh Graham. You are Andy Bernard, and without a shadow of a doubt. I mean, you scream Andy Bernard.
2: Ed Helms in The Hangover first, because he had a tooth that he pulled out in that movie. Same tooth that I lost. It was knocked out with a BB gun when I was a kid by my brother. Same
1: dude,
2: tooth
1: your brother
2: as the guy
1: must,
2: in The Hangover.
1: Your brother must hate you. He shot you in the mouth with a BB gun?
2: No, he didn't shoot
1: I would have beat his ass.
2: Gun and it chipped my tooth. It was like in second. I was in second.
1: I would have beat my
2: grade.
1: Second grade brother's ass.
2: Mm-hmm. Great stuff. I think that puts a bow on this subject. We have Lamar Jackson sound, and Linnell has hockey analysis to bring to us. Next.
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13: From the National Newsroom of the Canadian Press, I'm John Kennedy. The federal government says it will change its lawful access bill after criticism from privacy advocates and tech companies. Public safety

0: Safety Minister Gary Anandasangari says Ottawa will clarify that the bill does not allow authorities to break encryption protections. He also says the government will tighten language around metadata collection and align it more closely with American rules. Apple, Meta, Signal, and NordVPN have all warned that the bill could weaken privacy protections or force companies to abandon their operations in Canada. China's foreign minister is set to arrive in Canada this week for a first-of-its-kind visit in a decade.
1: Wang Yi is scheduled to spend 3 days in Canada on a visit that will include meetings with both the Prime Minister and Foreign Affairs Minister Anita Anand. Wang and Anand are expected to discuss the recently updated Canada-China Strategic Partnership, trade, investment, and global security. The last time a Chinese foreign minister visited Canada was 2016. Relations between the two countries deteriorated after Canada arrested a Chinese tech executive for the U.S. in 2018, and China then detained two Canadians. The relationship has recently thawed, and International Trade Minister Maninder Sidhu says this visit is a positive sign. Jason White, The Canadian Press.
0: Albertans dealing with obesity can now access a new publicly paid for procedure that would see their stomachs stitched up from the inside. It's called endoscopic sleeve gastroplasty, and Edmonton's Royal Alexandra Hospital is the first of its kind in Canada to offer it. Surgeon Dr. Noah Switzer says patients can often go home on the same day, and the procedure can be used alongside weight loss medications like Ozempic and Wegovy.
2: Generally, I think the patients that do the best are the patients who have had GLP-1, some sort of one of those anti-obesity medications, and then have had a good response. So you're part of our clinic, you've had a good response to medications, then you'd be eligible for this. There's no private options in Alberta, which is actually really nice, because if you need the service, you can get it without worrying about your checkbook.
0: So far, 10 patients have received the treatment since December 2025. Staunch environmentalist Stephen Guilbeault has confirmed he'll be stepping down as a Liberal Member of Parliament this summer. Speaking in the House of Commons today, Guilbeault looked to be fighting back tears as he thanked the people in his life.
3: I'm profoundly grateful to my children, my family, friends, staff, and constituents, as well as volunteers, many of whom have come to Ottawa today to be with us and who've made this work possible. You gave me far more than I can ever give back.
0: Guilbeault is a power player in Canada's climate movement and was a co-founder of Équiterre and the Quebec chief for Greenpeace. This is the Canadian Press. In sports, Sebastian Aho sparked a three-goal surge late in the first period, and Frederik Andersen made a comfortable 18 saves for his third shutout of the playoffs as the Carolina Hurricanes cruised past the Montreal Canadiens 4-0, grabbing a 3-1 lead in the Eastern Conference Final. Canadian women's hockey star Marie-Philippe Poulin says she has some decisions to make about her knee and her future in the coming weeks. The 35-year-old helped the PWHL's Montreal Victoire win a Walter Cup on a suspect knee that she first injured while playing for Canada during February's Olympic Games. Boulin says she's still waiting for information to determine if she will need surgery or rehabilitation. Canadian singer Michael Bublé and television home renovation personality Drew Scott say they've been approached about helping keep the Whitecaps in Vancouver. The BC-born entertainers both support a Major League Soccer team remaining in their hometown, although neither committed to joining a local ownership group. From the Canadian Press, I'm John Kennedy.
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0: VDOT. The most entertaining guest in sports talk is going to join us 20 minutes from now. Linnell, our question of the night, what is the biggest NFL offseason storyline? Is your answer Vrabel and Rossini, or would you go another direction?
1: Yeah, I'm going Vrabel Rossini. It's really hard not to go with that, but I keep going back to the most, I guess, the most under-talked about storyline that really should be taking the cake. If it wasn't for, excuse me, guys, if it wasn't for this Mike Vrabel, Diana Rossini saga, the return of one Patrick, we would be on Mahomes' watch every damn day. We would be searching and thirsty for an update on his ACL rehab, man. And we got video evidence of him today. That, to me, is the biggest story, man. How does
0: it would be
1: the best quarterback in football return, man?
0: It would be like Anchorman, Panda Watch. But every day, rather than us getting an update on the panda, we'd be getting an update on Patrick Mahomes. Mahomes Watch.
1: Is Panda like Watch like only, but I'm sorry,
0: Mike Vrabel,
1: I'm sidebarring us again. We have baby pandas in D.C. at the zoo, and like they always get like random names, and there's panda watching on Fox 5 all the time. Is it the same thing? What happened in Anchorman?
0: Really? They do panda watch in real life?
1: Mm-hmm. That's a real thing in D.C. Yeah, they watch pandas.
0: This is, oh, I didn't know this.
1: I think the current baby panda.
0: I thought it was
1: DC
0: just an
1: like
0: Anchorman
1: Zhao
0: bit.
1: Pao. It's like Zhao Pao or something like that was the last baby panda that we watched.
0: Making fun of the news business in the 70s. Today we spell redemption.
1: There we go.
0: R-O-N. 310-840-4910. Biggest offseason storyline in the NFL. Let's go to Chance in Alabama. Chance, what's the storyline you think of first?
1: Blitz, Bama, blitz.
2: I mean, it's definitely the variable thing, but like as far as on-field goals, it kind of stole my thunder. It's Mahomes coming back. You know, he's the greatest quarterback going right now in most people's opinion. I think going into next year, my number one quarterback would be Josh. But I think another alternative storyline would be Josh Allen bouncing back. Just the return of Burrow being healthy, just the great quarterback play in the AFC specifically that we're going to see. I'm looking forward to that. And as far as the whole booty thing, I just got to say, Yager, man, I don't know what you guys are talking about like specifically.
1: Are you talking about Jahmyr Yager?
2: Dude, he used his ass.
0: Jahmyr Yager has a dunk.
2: When he played.
0: For sure.
2: I'm just talking about how he used it in the game, man. I'm not talking about how it looks. But, man, he'd use that thing. No one could get around his big ass. No one could get around him. It was like a freaking dump truck. Go watch some highlights, man. He used that thing crazy.
0: Washington Capitals legend, Jahmyr Yager, Pittsburgh Penguin. I like that. This is the part where I need to remind people, thank you, Chance, from Bama, that there was a big portion of an hour that was taken up by us talking about the male figure and Larry Fitzgerald and Drake Maybe and asked about his tush. How did we not even bring up the tush push at any point of that hour or the big dumper in Seattle? It just didn't come up. You know, honestly, tap chest, that's on me. It's on me as a host, and I take full responsibility for it. Linnell is staring bullets into me right now, so to cheer him up, let's go to Johnny in the VA. 310-840-4910. That's not far from where the space Linnell occupies. Johnny, what is the best story in the NFL offseason?
3: Well, I'm not trying to make Linnell feel better, but it's definitely Jane Daniels and him being injured. But I do got to take away Linnell's Commanders fan, like tag. He's not a Commanders fan no more. This dude glosses over Dak Prescott. You've been glossing over Dak Prescott all summer in the Dallas Cowboys, man. I was going to try and call you here a few weeks ago, but it's like, dude, what's going on? You're not the Linnell.
0: I said it to him too. Hey, Johnny. Johnny, I usually back up my guy, but I said it to Linnell. He's been glossing the Cowboys all offseason. That's true.
1: You two guys sound like wannabe millennials. It's glazing, first and foremost. And I'm sorry for being honest and objective about the Dallas Cowboys, Johnny. They're a good
3: football
1: team. But
3: you're not being honest and objective, dude. The dude has made money. He sucks. He's overrated. The dude has made money off the backs of the Giants and the Commanders. Like, dude, I would throw 5,000 yards if I had to play them four times a year. Our defense has been garbage forever, dude. He is completely overrated. In the playoffs, he chokes. He vomits on himself. How do you not see this? Like, I'm asking for real. Like, genuinely.
1: And I'll answer. Dak Prescott is the most underappreciated quarterback in the NFL. His mastery of Dallas's offense, he's one of the last of a dying breed in terms of having full command of the offense at the line of scrimmage, checking in and out of runs, sliding protections. Dak Prescott is the mitochondria of the damn Dallas Cowboys offense. Montgomery County Public Schools, stand the hell up!
0: Mitochondria.
1: Yeah. Acid mitochondria.
0: Osmosis Jones over here.
1: That's what we get here in Westwood One Sports Night. Acid mitochondria.
0: It's amazing.
1: But no, his understanding, his handling of the offense, he's a damn genius. I expect Dallas to be really good this year if they're able to stay healthy and get some pass rush. By the way, everyone's looking for, you know, Commanders clips out of Ashburn. I saw a clip out of Oxnard. Donovan Azaraku's put on like 20 pounds. Just saying. That's my guy for year two. I think Donovan Azaraku's going to go crazy this year.
0: Some might say he's thick with two C's. 310-840.
1: He's literally an undersized pass rusher. What are you talking about? Now you're reaching at this point.
0: He picked up 20 pounds. You know, just saying. 310-840-4910. Let's go to Steve, who's in Stockton. Steve. You're on Westwood One Sports Night. Steve, what's the biggest offseason storyline in the NFL?
4: Yo, thank you for having me, man. I'm a big Raider fan here, and I got to say, man, whoever thinks that the Raiders situation, the improvement of their situation, like, isn't the biggest deal of the offseason, that's just being an absolute hater. When you look at what they did, you know, with the Kubiak thing, I mean, that was the number one, the most coveted coach that was out there, basically, that, you know,
0: other
4: right?
0: than Harbaugh.
4: And they got him and
0: other
4: they,
0: than
4: and,
0: Harbaugh.
4: Well, no, I don't know. I respectfully
0: more
4: disagree
0: people,
4: with
0: more
4: that.
0: More people wanted John Harbaugh. That guy might be a future Hall of Fame coach. But other than him, sure. Coordinators, fine.
4: Harbaugh is like, he's one of those dudes. I think the Niners are silly for letting him go, you know. And I understand the value he brings
0: I'm
4: to
0: talking
4: the Chargers,
0: about John.
4: I hate that.
0: I'm talking about John going from the Ravens to the Giants. That's what I'm talking about.
4: Oh, man. Well, I thought there was like only three. How many of them are there?
1: How many are there?
0: Jim Harbaugh was in San Francisco and then went to Michigan and now is with the Chargers. John has been coaching the Ravens the last 20 years pretty much. He got fired and then got hired by the Giants.
1: Mr. Raider fan, you're going to think I'm rage baiting you. If your team doesn't start Kirk Cousins, you won't be as good. I think Fernando Mendoza should sit for the entire campaign.
4: I totally agree.
1: Sit until he grows a cool gene in his body. And then at that point, maybe we can free him and let him play quarterback.
0: But by the way, you should know this about my guy, Linnell, Steve. He's a Fernando Mendoza hater, though. That's true.
4: Why? I don't understand. Is it because he's just too perfect?
1: Because he wasn't the best player in the draft, and they drafted him because they needed a quarterback. Like, just a bad decision by the organization.
4: Look what he did against the best competition in college football.
1: He had the best team in college football, too, pal. It ain't going to be 72.
0: It's Indiana you're talking about, not Ohio State.
1: It ain't going to be 72 and sunny out in Las Vegas when you're getting harassed by the Broncos, when you're getting harassed by the Chargers, and when Chris Jones is breathing down your neck. Every time Fernando Mendoza was pressured last year,
0: thank you.
1: It's the number one knock I have against him. He did not perform well in adverse situations. He just didn't.
0: Appreciate the call from him. I think we could do one more on NFL offseason storylines. 310-840-4910, because I need to get Linnell's hockey takes before we get to grammar school, because that's his form of grammar school, was, you know, being baptized in the waters, not of Lake Minnetonka, shout out to Prince, but maybe Canadian waters, talking about my Carolina Hurricanes facing the Montreal Canadiens tonight. So let's go to Adam, who's in Wisconsin. Adam, you're on Westwood Sports Night. What's the biggest story of the NFL offseason?
1: Hey, Adam. Packers suck, by the way.
0: What? What are we doing? That's not how we welcome guests to the show. Just saying their team sucks before they even talk?
1: I said it as I was looking in the bottom right corner of my team's chat at When Oliver Popular. It was directed at him as well.
0: I was told in my ear that he just dropped. You might have just offended a guest in our home. A guest who was kind enough to join the program and offer some insight. Maybe on the Packers in Wisconsin. You just said his team sucked before we could hear from him.
1: I was accurate. The Packers are the worst team in the NFC North.
0: But why? He might not have been a Packer fan. Why are we coming out of the box saying that?
1: If you have made the awful choice to live in the terrible place of Wisconsin.
0: What are you doing right now?
1: And you're not a Packer fan. Like, what are you doing? What are you going to do? You torture
0: yourself? Milwaukee's a great city.
1: You torture yourself with the Bucks? Is that what you're doing with that fraud?
0: They won a title 5 years ago. When's the last time your Wizards made the playoffs?
1: Do you have a basketball team in Charlotte?
0: No, I don't root for the team in Charlotte. I don't have an NBA team.
1: This bit that you do, like you're not a homer. Like I've never. Let's pull the curtain all the way back.
0: Dude,
1: here
0: I told you, I'm wearing Panther an fan. Orioles T-shirt.
1: You're a Hurricane fan.
0: I'm a Hurricanes fan. I'm not anti-homer. I'm telling you the teams I like. I'm being full disclosure.
1: You like Duke and Carolina. You like them all. And NC State. And East Carolina. Your alma mater, by the way, right?
0: Okay. Linnell, I feel like you're filibustering because I need you to tell me.
1: Oh, you wanted my
0: analysis.
1: Can we get some
0: Canes
1: production
0: up
1: for this?
0: 3-1 Eastern Conference final. No. No.
1: Can we get some skates on the ice? No. Maybe no, during the stupid ass 18-minute intermission that they take in between periods. What a stupid concept by a stupid sport. Why in the hell does hockey take 18 minutes in between each session to start playing again?
0: They have to clean the ice, Linnell.
1: I've ever seen. And now, I've been wanting to get to this all night. Denton, I'm sorry. And all of our other folks out there that are, you know, follically challenged out there. That bald-ass Michael Jordan couldn't give NBC more than an hour with Mike Tirico, yet Wayne Gretzky, arguably the greatest athlete of all time, is on the damn conference finals desk all series long every week
0: or
1: every other day. I think it's crazy. I will say this. There were a couple of things that I really enjoyed about tonight. From like an actual hockey standpoint.
0: Sure.
1: I thought, and maybe this is because it's what? Game 5 of the Eastern Conference Finals, potentially, or game 4. This is because it's game 4 of the Eastern Conference Finals.
0: I'm going to put my jersey on while you're getting here.
1: There was, and I give a lot of credit to hockey players out there. I say it all the time. I once went on like a drunk ice skating date. It was awful. Those dudes and the speeds at which they skate and the physicality and the way they're slamming Bamas off the wall, it is a actual car crash on ice, what you're watching in hockey. I give them all the credit in the world. The onslaught that we saw, what was it, Josh? Like 3 goals in the span of like 2.5 to 3 minutes? Yeah. Something
0: into
1: ridiculous.
0: The first period.
1: Mm-hmm. If every hockey game went down like that, maybe I'd watch more. Maybe I'd watch more. That was exciting. It got my heart racing, partially because you were literally convulsing through the phone. But like, it was lit, man. I can't lie. Something else that I really liked, and maybe like the NFL can lean into this more, the NBA can lean into this a little bit more. The whole like presentation of watching Montreal come out and just the whole bit of like the fire thing. I don't know how to describe it, but like
0: they lit the flame where you had
1: they
0: a
1: lit
0: legend
1: the flame.
0: Come out.
1: You know, it just
0: Yara Halak.
1: It made it feel big is the best way that I will put it. It had all the big game feels. I just think it's crazy. Like every other sports legend should be ashamed that Wayne Gretzky gives that much time to hockey coverage. Yet, I mean, if it doesn't have, I'm going to use this time to slander Michael Jordan because I don't think he's the greatest of all time. I think he's an absolute fraud.
0: A fraud?
1: Yes.
0: 100%. What?
1: I think it's crazy how unavailable he makes himself to the game and his unwillingness to continue to push the game forward. It's like he thinks he's bigger than the program. No, you're just Michael Jordan. And you played against a bunch of unathletic dudes.
0: Wow.
1: Yeah. Eat that.
0: There's
1: 40
0: Linnell's
1: and over
0: hockey
1: club.
0: Coverage punctuated by Michael Jordan slander. 3-1-0.
1: There you go, Mike. out to Mike. Baby.
0: Let's go, Mike. 310-840-4910 if you want in. Rapid fire. Sean in Virginia. Best NFL offseason storyline. Rapid fire, Sean. Go.
5: Of course, I'm going to go with, you know, the Josh Jacobs thing that just came out. But I called in general to the last caller in regards to Linnell that I've been listening to you, Mr. Linnell, youngest in charge, since you got on the radio. And I'm going to have to call Doc on this. I'm thinking you're sounding like a Cowboys fan. You know, I don't understand why this admiration for the Cowboys is
6: left hand down.
5: You're down in poor Graham for his love of Bryce Young.
1: I'm down in Josh Graham for his love of Moody. What is Moody? Male booty. Egregious levels
5: and
1: amounts
5: of anybody's booty. But
0: I don't
5: in general,
0: love booty. I acknowledge
5: this
0: booty.
5: Show now. I like That's this show and all, but to every Thank time you. I call, it sounds like that you are a fan of the Cowboys.
1: I'm not a Cowboys.
5: That hurts my feelings.
1: Excuse me for just having honest, objective, unbiased commentary. I'm unbiased. I'm objective. I'm a straight shooter. I have no dog in the fight when it comes to this national platform. I must be unbiased despite my burgundy and gold themed background that I have.
0: We do have a Cowboy fan that's going to join us in BDOT in just a few minutes. This is supposed to be rapid fire. We're doing it poorly. Jim is in New Hampshire. Jim, what is your NFL offseason?
7: What's up, my friend?
0: Best storyline, yeah.
7: Hey, I just want to touch base. My Cleveland Browns, I think they did a lot this year.
1: Yeah,
7: you got a great O-line. I think they got to turn it around with Watson. Can you guys elaborate on that?
1: See, I don't know if it'll be with Watson. Appreciate They're going to turn it around with somebody. Isn't Watson like some sort of AI tool? I'm totally all over the place. But I know there's an AI tool out there named Watson. I think it's IBM has Watson. But I'll continue to say, every Browns fan that calls into this show and wants to beat their chest about what Andrew Berry and company did to uplift that offense this offseason, you have at it, pal. I am in lockstep with you. I think the Browns are making the playoffs.
0: Linnell, I disagree with that, but I'm happy you're here with that stance.
1: Yeah.
0: BDOT is going to take me to grammar school. He's the most entertaining guest in sports talk, and you'll find out why next.
8: 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And now, the frontrunner to be the Browns starter. 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Westwood One Sports. In a world that doesn't make sense,
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9: Now this update from the Canadian Press. The federal government says it will be changing its lawful access bill after criticism from privacy advocates and tech companies, with Public Safety Minister Gary Anandasangari saying Ottawa will clarify that the bill does not allow authorities to break encryption protections. Albertans dealing with obesity will be able to access a new publicly paid for procedure that would see their stomachs stitched up from the inside. It's called endoscopic sleeve gastroplasty, and Edmonton's Royal Alexandra Hospital is the first one in Canada to offer the procedure. So far, 10 people have received the treatment since December 2025, and surgeons say you can probably go home on the same day after receiving it. Staunch environmentalist Stephen Guilbeault has confirmed he's stepping down as a Liberal member of Parliament this summer. While speaking in the House of Commons today, Guilbeault fought back tears as he thanked everyone in his life for allowing him to take the journey through public service. From the Canadian Press, I'm John Kennedy.
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11: 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Here's Josh Graham and Linnell Willingham.
12: One Sports Night. Dot, before we get to grammar school, our normal buffoonery nonsense portion of the conversation. Yes, it's buffoonery.
13: It's not buffoonery. You just don't know anything.
14: Right.
13: That doesn't make it buffoonery.
14: That part.
12: Well, it's buffoonery on my part, I suppose, if I don't know these things. How about we hit on the NBA Finals, or perhaps that NBA Finals matchup being set in the minds of many. The Knicks, a week from tonight, will be there. Do you believe the Western Finals to be finished? A done deal?
14: No, absolutely not. I still feel like they have that force that cannot be reckoned with, which is Wemby. And once Wemby realizes that he is a force that cannot be unstoppable, he's an unstoppable force. Once he realizes that, the cheat code is activated, man. Now, again, I don't know if he'll be able to click it on in this series, but if he does, I can see them sweeping the damn Knicks. But, yeah, I can, Josh. I'm sorry. I really can. Like, and
12: what about OKC?
14: I don't think that. I think a Knicks OKC series goes 6 or 7. I think you can game plan better for OKC, a la the Lakers, a la what the Spurs did in the regular season, right? I think Wemby holds that big joker, man. Like, he has that Michael Jordan. Like, again, we were talking off air, and I told you, like, in the 90s, there were a bunch of great players and great teams that did not win rings because they could not figure out Michael Jordan. And Wemby is today's Michael Jordan. I really believe that, man. And once he realizes that, cheat code activated.
13: Well, how angry Josh is getting is you just give Wemby all this heap and praise. And
14: can't help it. 7'5" guard.
13: He compared him to Michael Jordan. The one thing that I say he's got to improve on up here, man, I shouldn't be shooting 7 shots in the half.
12: I'm okay with what he said there. Notice he compared Wemby to Michael Jordan, not to LeBron James. It's interesting because you can actually beat LeBron's team. You can't beat Michael's team in the finals.
14: But to that same point, now I just got into a whole debate about this too, because I feel like the unstoppable player baton was passed from Michael Jordan to LeBron James, and now it's being passed to Wemby. And my Kobe fans are like, wait, what about Kobe? And I understand Kobe was a force, no doubt about it. But there was never a run where Kobe was like, LeBron was something we had never seen before, a la Michael Jordan, a la Wemby. Kobe was Michael Jordan 2.0. He was a great version of MJ, but we had seen it already. We had never seen 265, 6'7", 6'8", playing point guard, dunking, playing the big. We had never seen that before, like LeBron. The same way we've never seen 7'5", man. 7'5", step backs, pull up threes, dunking from the free throw line, mid-game. Like, it's insane what this dude does.
12: Yeah, this is me as a college football fan. You sound like the college football playoff committee member when it was a 4-team field saying, look how many 5-star recruits this team has and look how great. Well, then why did they lose more games than this team did? Don't tell me how talented you are. What are the results? And Michael Jordan had the best results.
14: Absolutely. And the regular season, when you talk about the Spurs and the OKC Thunder, who had the best results?
12: Mm-hmm. It is B-Dot who's with us here. We are thinking a lot about the Western Conference Finals, which will tip off tomorrow. But the reason that we have Dot with us here is to play a little game we call Grammar School. By the way, D-Day, might need some research on this. Maybe you could text us this. You said the word Allah a lot during that last answer, and it had me thinking, where does that come from? Linnell, have you ever thought about that? Like, where does that Allah come from? As like, for example, Allah.
13: So you trying to get me canceled? You want me to say Lahi or something?
12: No, like he said, okay. Allah.
13: Like the phrase, Allah.
12: Yeah, like the...
13: Not
12: like
13: the extraterrestrial being, okay.
12: No. So see if we can get an answer on that.
13: I don't know where it comes from. I like saying Ali better because shout out Muhammad. But yeah, you know.
12: Ali Boumaye. Let's
13: Ali Boumaye.
12: Grammar school started. Okay, explain the rules of grammar school to those who might be uninitiated.
14: It's very simple, man. I give Josh 3 words or phrases that are heavily used in the urban demographic. If he can get two or more correct, then he gets a satisfactory grade in grammar school. Now, before we start today, I would like to apologize to my good friend, L-Dub, because on last episode, I told him that, you know, I'd heard the Drake and, you know, like I'd listened to like the first 4 or 5 tracks. And after that, it was... I would like to retract that ridiculousness that I spoke to. I would like to jump on the train of this is an amazing album. I've been track after track after track, Shebang and Atlanta this, and I'm just really, really enjoying the Drake album in totality. I've only heard Iceman. Yeah. I have not heard the other
13: two. What you need to worry about?
14: Yeah, but I've really enjoyed it. Sorry, D-Day, I apologize. I know you're probably upset as hell behind the scenes right now, but I just want to say the Drake album is hot fire. All right, so with that being said,
12: I love that he said
13: he called it hot fire.
12: He's like, I haven't had time to get to Habidi or whatever the hell the other one's called. No one can remember.
14: No. Okay, so with that being said, what we have today is Toronto slang.
13: Oh, yeah.
14: For my folk Drake, do right and kill everything. Yeah. Today's episode is sponsored by Toronto, T-Dot, a.k.a. The Six. Up first, Josh, if somebody is Beacon, B-E-A-K-I-N, Beacon, What are they doing?
13: Better not come my way, Josh. I'll tell you, I'm from Maryland. I'm not from the six.
12: I feel like I know what this is. I think I've heard this before.
14: I think you're going to
12: Beacon. I think it means you're sticking your nose into something. Like, oh, you're beacon. Like, it's your beak that's sticking out.
14: Is that your final answer?
12: Yeah.
14: That's incorrect. God dang it.
12: You were smiling. You were smiling. It made me
13: think. The way that you attempt to use context clues, though, has got to be applauded. I'd give you all the credit in the world. Beacon, though?
14: That's exactly why I thought he would get it, because beacon, it means talking too much. You're doing too much talking. You need to shut up. You're beacon.
12: Your nose, it's your mouth.
14: Yes. Gosh, Josh.
13: That's tough, Josh. I will say this, like, I'm your lifeline. And I'm normally, like, my track record as a lifeline is, like, undefeated, low-key. I have nothing for you today. And I normally say that in jest. I genuinely have nothing for you today.
12: If I do well on this, I'm gonna put the hockey helmet back on. Or if I lose, I'll put the hockey helmet on.
13: You are not getting that big ass head and that little ass helmet. That's
12: It'll happen.
14: You're gonna pass out.
12: If I lose grammar school, then that's something that might need to happen. B-Dot's with us. That's Linnell Willingham. I'm Josh Graham. Westwood One Sports Night. I gotta get 2 out of 3 right. D-Day texted me, Allah is... It came from France. That's the degree of research that we got. I got a text. It came from France. I appreciate that.
14: Thanks, Peter.
12: Okay. What is the next grammar school word?
14: All right. If someone is cheesed, C-H-E-E-S-E-D, they're cheesed. What does that mean?
13: Mom's them cheesed. I'm just using the accent. I don't know what it means, Josh. Do not. I'm telling you, I don't know this one. And I'm not lying.
12: Cheesed. See, I was ready to jump in because I thought for sure you were saying cheese in. Like, we know what cheese in is.
14: Yeah, that's
12: somebody
14: not.
12: Is cheesed.
14: Yeah, they're cheesed.
13: Miss Rachel.
12: I'm gonna say cheesed means that
14: it's an emotion.
12: I'm gonna say that somebody is really happy that it's deriving cheesing. Like, You're shaking your head, Linnell. I need to get this right to have a shot. Like, do you have any better ideas?
13: I just continue to lack confidence in you with this segment.
12: Do you know it? Do you know it?
13: I'm from Maryland, not from Toronto. I rep the six.
12: I'm not from Toronto. Why am I being held to a ridiculous standard?
14: Yeah, you might know it, Linnell, because you're a Drake fan. You're a Drake fan, Linnell, so you might have heard this in rhymes.
12: Like, it's like Bieber.
13: Mads is cheesed. I'm probably not using it in the right context. I told you to pass. Maybe I can help you on the last one.
12: Can you use me?
13: It's like when parents try to help their kids with this new age homework.
12: Can you use it? I don't know what goddamn. Can you use it in a sentence?
14: Yeah. The more and more we go in this segment, you're getting more and more cheesed.
13: Okay, this should help you.
12: I guess cheesed means frustrated as hell.
14: I'll let Linnell say if that should be the correct answer. The correct answer for cheese is angry. Somebody is super angry. Like,
13: okay, yeah.
14: Very, very mad.
13: I didn't know cheese, so I'm glad you decided to not be a smart aleck and come to me and tell me where I can help.
14: But will we give?
12: That's a lifeline because you gave me a hint. I appreciate it.
13: You're
12: not
13: using?
12: You.
13: Okay.
12: Not you, Linnell. B-Dot gave me a hint that he didn't have to give me. So he gave me an assist, which means I'm all by myself on this last one. I'm not looking for handouts. I'm trying to win this thing, okay? So I got one right. You also bailed me out and saying, all right, it's a little bit of a reach, and that's an assist on Linnell's part. I don't accept charity well, so I'm going to take this one by myself. It's the all last right. one.
14: If something is teat, T-E-E-T, if something is teat, what is it?
12: It's bad. If something's teat, it's like, man, this is awful. It's bad.
14: Is that your final answer?
12: Yes.
14: That's incorrect. Yep. Teat means cool. Something super cool, man. Like, this is teat. Like, this show is teat. Like, you putting on this helmet's about to be teat. Look at that. Look how teat that is.
13: Man's just teat in his helmet, trying to figure out what's next. I don't know if I'm
12: now ready. I need to figure out the headphones.
14: You look ridiculous.
13: This is stupid.
14: Big shout out to everybody watching online, man. Please screenshot this and tag me so I can know who's locked in.
13: Yeah, this is tough.
12: You can find our YouTube channel, Westwood One Sports Night.
14: Yo.
12: at Josh Graham Show, at Nell_BTP.
14: You look like a serial killer, man.
13: Is that a goalie mask? Is that like different masks? Because like regular people in hockey don't wear masks.
14: Yeah.
13: It's regular people in hockey don't wear masks.
12: It's an authentic Carolina Hurricanes goalie helmet, and this is an authentic Carolina Hurricanes jersey that's signed by the 2006 Stanley Cup champs.
13: So technically, we could like sell you.
14: Wait, Linnell, do you think that you could score on Josh as a goalie?
13: Hell yeah. Anything that has to do with athleticism, me and Josh Graham, I will pop it on Josh. I'll be honest with you. I will turn into a different person. You already see the competitor in me coming out. I need to let you finish the damn sentence. Hell no.
14: Calm down.
13: All right, now look, it's because I got on my trap fit too.
14: Calm down. You're feeling real thuggy today, my boy. I don't know if it's the outfit, the all black or what.
13: Man's got to take it easy. Man's got to take it easy.
12: B dot. So
14: stupid.
12: You like, I'm trying to like come up with like a sports context here so that somebody who's just now tuning in or watching, they just are wondering and we're not going to acknowledge. So the Knicks, why do you think the Knicks are the team that everybody across the country seems to be rooting for to win it all, despite the fact they're a New York based team? Usually there's some polarity that comes along with New York sports teams.
14: I think it's a couple of things, man. Like, it's the underdog story. The Knicks ain't done nothing in 20-some years since, like, the 90s, you dig? I think people really, really like Jalen Brunson, man, and people to know his story and how much money he forfeit so that he could play with his friends and to believe in them, and then now he's about to get this Supermax. Like, I think it's stories like that that people like. And then you have Cowboy fans like myself, who's just optimistic that they can win it. And that would mean that there is hope. There's hope for us Cowboy fans that maybe we too can make it to a finals and a Super Bowl even. That'd be amazing. So go Knicks. Wow. And Josh, you better be glad they shortened it to Knicks from the Knickerbockers, because they would have been the Knickers. You could have never said that.
13: Man.
12: Every time I usually avoid the expression Knickerbockers for obvious reasons. I get nervous every single time.
14: You better make sure you enunciate that CK like a MF. You hear what I'm saying to you?
12: Just gonna stay away. B-Dot, it is always a joy to have you on the program, whether or not I'm wearing a hockey mask. And we hope that we can do this again next week. It's always a lot of fun.
14: B.TV on Instagram. Somebody, please, so that I know that there's life out there listening, please, and watching, please take a screenshot of this fool with this mask on and send it to my DMs right now. Thank you.
12: Close out this segment the way it needs to be closed out.
14: Oh, yeah. You already know. You know what you have to do, folks. You keep listening.
15: 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Back then, we had dial-up internet. Livin' La Vida Loca topped the charts. And the world was worried about Y2K. Yeah, it's been a while. Congrats, Big Apple. Party like it's 1999. Westwood One Sports.
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0: of night slash morning for me to continue wearing this hockey sweater that, frankly, I'm just happy I was able to fit in, considering I purchased this sweater 20 years ago during the Carolina Hurricanes Stanley Cup run in 2006. And the jersey is signed by all the players from that team. And I'm just happy the Canes took care of their business tonight. Yeah.
1: Well, I think there was more where that came from, Mike. Just make him shut up even longer.
0: So, gonna dress down a little bit, get a little bit comfortable. No, Willingham.
1: I just think, you know what? Honestly, I am totally in favor. Mike, seriously, and I know technically Oliver's training you. Let me train you as well. Every time he speaks during the 2 a.m. hour, which is our final hour of power, just bleep him out. We don't need to hear from him in the final hour. We're going to pull a Brad Evans, and it's just going to be me the rest of the way.
0: We've got...
1: Kidding, guys! Hey, easy peasy, guy! Hey!
0: We have Strange But True to do. We've got Graham's gambling
1: hold on,
0: to
1: hold
0: do.
1: Hold on, Josh. What you're not going to do... You misspelled my name on the rundown, L-Y-N-E-L-L. Then you call my staple segment Strange But True. It's weird but true to you, Josh
0: Wait,
1: Graham.
0: I misspelled your name?
1: Yeah, you my misspelled bad. My name. You know what? I'm officially dethroning you. As of today, May the 28th, 2026, Josh Graham is now the prince of North Kakalaki. I am officially stripping you of your title of being the Kang. You're now the prince. The Kang of North Kakalaki belongs to none other than Mr. Four Shift and today himself, Will the Thrill Dalton, is now the new Kang of North Kakalaki. How does it feel to be demoted?
0: You had me worried.
1: Bryce Young have even more in common.
0: You had me worried that in some public forum on a tweet or an Instagram post that I had misspelled your name and I was about to feel terrible. You're talking about the rundown that only me and you see? That is for merely me pronouncing things properly. It's not public. It's not first. Do you know how many names I'm probably spelling wrong on that document throughout the night? Nobody's supposed to see it. It's supposed to be if I say it well on the air. I don't give a rat's ass if your name's misspelled in the document.
1: Mike, you can fade him down, too, when you do it. Not the sounder. Fade him down.
0: What?
1: Can we actually practice something real quick? Mike, just cut his mic. Just cut his mic real quick. Josh trying to talk. He's trying to talk, and you can't hear him. That's amazing. We should do this more often during the show where we just mute Josh. Mike, you can pot him back up. He's off punishment.
0: Did he actually do it?
1: Yeah, he cut your ass off because he's getting trained. He's listening.
0: Never cut my mic again.
1: Mike.
0: And I'm being serious.
1: Mike.
0: And
1: Mike.
0: I'm being... And Linnell...
1: Mike, play the horn real quick.
0: I'm telling you...
1: Again and then cut his mic.
0: What are you doing? Oh, I'm the here... I'm trying to get us to a place not
1: were you
0: take
1: about to
0: pot
1: say that
0: shots
1: you're
0: at
1: the
0: our
1: hero?
0: Colleagues.
1: Were you about to say that you were the hero? And did you just say you were taking back...
0: What?
1: My hearing's off tonight. Between that and the seeing dog or the non-seeing dog, I just have a bunch of
0: and
1: things.
0: And now we're referencing things from an hour and a half ago. Okay. Now, how about we cut Linnell's mic? Let's do that and figure this one out while we hit on some stories that we haven't talked about yet.
1: Did Oliver just tell
0: Is that okay? Okay. 310-840-4910. How about we don't cut anybody's mics? And how about we talk about sports?
1: Josh, you said you got your Mikey cut off. You didn't like that, did you? I'm gonna put that in my back pocket and walk it back.
0: Let me ask you a question.
1: And then maybe
0: we can do the last hour of the show and you're asking go on vacation. Let me ask you a question. Are you gonna stop playing defense against the show? Or are we gonna do the show?
1: I'm playing defense against the show.
0: You are. What do you want? You wanna do the show? Or you want to play defense against the show?
1: I'm playing defense as a Oriole, Panther, Hurricane fan. You know nothing about defense, first and foremost. So don't say I'm playing defense against the show.
0: Orioles pitching was great tonight. They allowed Tampa to 2 runs. The Hurricanes, I think, limited Montreal to the fewest shots any team's ever had in an Eastern Conference Finals through 4 games. 43 shots. See, Mike, you're getting really good at this. I appreciate that from Mike. I do. There are headlines we haven't had a chance to get to yet. And I'm going to let you have the dealer's choice, Linnell. Because I can feel, like, you see vacation on the horizon. You're wanting to, like, punch the clock and say bye. So I'm trying to, like, revive you. I'm trying to bring you back to life.
1: How many shots at my radio personality am I going to have to hear within the next 5 minutes before we go to break? Now I'm mailing it in? Now you're accusing me of mailing it in?
0: You're mailing it in. Yeah, that's what I'm saying. Which of these stories? I'm giving you a dealer's choice. Do you want to talk about Travis Kelce now being part owner of the Cleveland Guardians ownership group? The MLBPA sending its first CBA proposal to MLB owners? Or Robert Pattinson starring in a Chris Hansen movie? How to Catch a Predator.
1: We should talk about the MLBPA because it's the most pressing real sports story on the docket. For a league that's about to go defunct in the next 5 years because of their inability to come together on a collective bargaining agreement, I think this was a good step for them today. A proposal was set. There's conversation and dialogue being had. That's not a good step? No.

0: it is smart for the players to put this out at a time where you look at the top teams in baseball, the American League. The two best teams in the American League might be the Rays and the Guardians. Their payroll, 24th and 29th out of 30 teams. So if you're trying to make the argument, hey, all this salary cap stuff being existential for baseball is overrated and overblown, now would be a good time to make that argument, as the Brewers are really good, the Rays are really good, the Guardians are really good, while the Mets, who spent more money than anybody else, are really bad, as are a lot of name brands. The Red Sox and Phillies having fired their managers the first 2 months. The San Francisco Giants have been a train wreck disaster. The Detroit Tigers, oh my God, tonight you lose Mize and you lose Kenley Jansen on the same night. It's brutal. And that's a top 10 spending team. So if you want to make the case now to Major League Baseball owners, hey, the salary cap thing is not worth losing time next season for, I think it's a good argument to make, because even if you believe that it would be best for baseball to have a salary cap for the health of the sport, we can all agree that the worst case scenario is not playing the season on time next year. If 94 taught us anything, that strike, it's the damage that would do, and it would ruin the momentum that the sport
1: has. Why no one cares about Major League Baseball at this current juncture? And they're at risk of it happening again. I think the fact
0: baseball's
1: that this conversation...
0: Baseball's going really well.
1: And to you.
0: I mean, the ratings show it.
1: Ratings, smatings. Okay. Your opinion, my opinion.
0: Got it. No,
1: I think the fact that there's
0: opinion,
1: conversation... The fact that there's conversation happening, I think is a good thing.
0: I agree. I agree. I think it's a good step. As long as you understand that that's not going to be what the owners accept, but... it does lead to public dialogue, because that conversation then...
1: No dialogue, conversation, no deal.
0: Baseball fans need to ask themselves a question. Like, what is the most important thing here, and what is the worst case scenario? Because some might say it's worth losing time next year if it means getting a salary cap. I would disagree wholeheartedly with those people, even as somebody in an idyllic world who would like a salary cap for baseball. It's not worth losing games next year for it, and I think the early part of this season, some of the results we've seen back that up. Mike Vrabel met with reporters for the first time since the NFL draft. You know, the draft where he missed day three because he was at counseling with his wife? There's a lot that he had to say. There's a lot that you need to hear, and we'll get to it all next on Westwood One Sports Night.
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5: From the National Newsroom of the Canadian Press, I'm Rob Westgate. A planned visit from China's foreign minister is set to kick off this week. International Trade Minister Maninder Sidhu says the visit, the first of its kind in 10 years, offers a chance to highlight the refreshed state of the Canadian-China relationship. Wang Yi's three-day trip will include meetings with both Foreign Affairs Minister Anita Anand and Prime Minister Mark Carney. The recently updated Canada-China Strategic Partnership, Trade, Investment, and Global Security will all be up for discussion. Meanwhile, Prime Minister Mark Carney says the federal government is entering into contract negotiations with Saab to buy a fleet of surveillance aircraft for the Royal Canadian Air Force. A skeptical Conservative leader, Pierre Poilievre,

0: reacted to the news earlier Wednesday.
1: We'll see if it's just another illusion, but let's just be clear that what Mr. Carney announced today was just more talk. There's no contract, there's no deadlines, so we're not going to debate Mark Carney's endless illusions and announcements. That would be to confuse activity with achievement.
0: Ottawa has previously stated that it is in the market for 6 advanced early warning radar aircraft. Staunch environmentalist Stephen Guilbeault has made it official. He'll be stepping down as a Liberal member of Parliament this summer. Speaking in the House of Commons, Guilbeault says he'll be leaving the job with a sense of pride in what he has accomplished.
2: There are many reasons that lead people to enter politics. In my case, it was a desire to pursue my quest for a better environment, for the fight against climate change, for nature protection. These 7 years, intense, demanding, and deeply meaningful, have been among the most formative of my life.
0: Guilbeault looked to be fighting back tears as he thanked his family, friends, staff, volunteers, and constituents. On the international stage, U.S. President Donald Trump held an open cabinet meeting Wednesday, taking questions from the media about the war in Iran. ABC reporter Rachel Scott asked for an update on negotiations.
3: Would you accept?
4: President Trump insists Iran is negotiating on fumes, rejecting the regime's demands to take control over the Strait of Hormuz in coordination with Oman.
5: Nobody's going to control it. We're going to watch over it. We'll watch over it, but nobody's going to control it.
4: The president even threatening that key U.S. ally in the Middle East.
5: Then Oman will behave just like everybody else, so we'll have to blow them up. They understand that. They'll be fine.
0: Later Wednesday, the Trump administration announced that U.S. forces had carried out strikes and downed Iranian drones before placing additional sanctions on the Islamic Republic. And tragedy overseas Thursday morning. Officials in central Kenya say a fire at a school for girls has caused an unknown number of deaths. They say teams have been dispatched to try to account for all of the students. The fire broke out in the boarding school's accommodation section early in the morning, local time. So far, the cause of the fire has yet to be established. This is the Canadian Press. In sports, the Carolina Hurricanes scored 3 times in the first period and then kept on going, ultimately taking Game 4 of the NHL's Eastern Conference Final 4-0 over the Montreal Canadiens. Carolina is 8-1 this postseason when scoring the first goal of the game. The best-of-7 series now shifts back to Raleigh, North Carolina. Meanwhile, the Everett Silvertips blanked the Kelowna Rockets 4-0 at the Memorial Cup, advancing to the semifinal to now take on the Chicoutimi Saguenayans. Earlier Wednesday, the Toronto Blue Jays posted a 2-1 come-from-behind victory over the Miami Marlins, taking the rubber match of the 3-game set and winning the series 2-1. Kazuma Okamoto smacking in his team-leading 11th homer in the contest. And finally, the Toronto Tempo topped the Chicago Sky 111-104 in a WNBA matchup. Toronto's victory helped the club even their record at 4-4 after 2 straight losses. Up next, the Tempo plays host to the Seattle Storm this Saturday at Coca-Cola Coliseum in Toronto. From the Canadian Press, I'm Rob Westgate.
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0: I did have an NWA phase where I listened to a lot of Ice Cube, NWA, Eazy-E, you name it. I don't know if you ever had a similar phase.
1: No. I'm 28.
0: Were you ever into 90s hip-hop?
1: I'm 28, so no, I was never, ever. The most 90s hip-hop I got was from Grand Theft Auto.
0: Huh. See, I love Tribe Called Quest. I used to wake up every morning to Eazy-E. That used to get me where I needed to go in order to start the day the right way with some Eazy-E. When I sold books door-to-door in Texas. So, 90s hip-hop speaks some of my language. I do love 2000s hip-hop as well because, like you, I am a millennial. I'm 32 years old, so just a little older. We've got Graham's gambling that we're going to do in about 20 minutes. How about we get to some Mike Vrabel sound? Because this is the gift that keeps on giving. Mike Vrabel meeting with media for the first time since the NFL draft. And Mike Vrabel had a lot to say on a myriad of different subjects. Linnell, if you were advising Mike Vrabel in terms of how to best answer inevitable questions that are going to be asked about, if it's not specifically Diana Rossini, the scandal, stepping away from the team, day three of the NFL draft, what advice might you give Mike Vrabel?
1: Here's a step the hell down to stop being a distraction to the entire National Football League, more specifically the Patriots organization. That would be my advice. Don't answer the questions at all. Just step down. Obviously being facetious when I say that, right? I think he did the best job he could. I keep plugging Patriots YouTube for whatever reason. 18 minutes and 17 seconds of your life that you all need to spend listening to the worst press conference today that I ever heard in my entire life. He had no clue how to handle himself at the podium. It was awkward. It was cringy. And wait till training camp when he has to speak every single day. You know what also happens during training camp? The amount of media that's allowed to participate grows exponentially. So I wonder if TMZ is going to try to get a credential to Patriots practice.
0: They might. They just might. Pretty clearly somebody had the directive to Mike. Try to shift things to football as quickly as you can. Here was Mike, for example, when he was asked about how he's been handling the distraction within the locker room.
2: Well, I mean, again, what that, you know, we all have to deal with things, you know, outside of here. And my focus and obviously the excitement that I have for coaching is what is most important right now. And this is a great opportunity, the spring.
0: Yeah, that's it. It's a great opportunity, the spring. Great opportunity, Linnell, to do what? To work out in shorts with no pads. That's the opportunity.
1: I don't know. I guess as I'm being harsh and critical of him and saying it was the worst presser ever, what was I expecting him to say, I guess? Maybe I need to, like, recalibrate my expectations for Mike Vrabel at the podium from here on out. Because like I told you earlier, when I called, like, my jaw, my chin is still literally on my hardwood floor as we speak. I could not believe the one answer that he gave, and I'm sure we're going to play that clip coming up here in a second. This whole 18-minute presser, I'll continue to say it, I thought was a unmitigated disaster. Now, the other part of this that I like haven't brought to the forefront yet on this show since we've been talking about this for the past several months, what if this is like a rallying cry for the Patriots? What if this distraction actually bands the Patriots together and they want to fight for Mike? Doesn't that sound like something you put on like a picket fence, fight for Mike? What if they want to rally? What if they want to puke and rally for Mike Vrabel here? Because I'll be real with you. Man, it's a 2 a.m. hour. We can be safe.
0: And rally?
1: They're probably, dude, I'm telling you, there are probably Patriots players that walked up to Mike Vrabel and dapped his ass up for what he did. I guarantee you, the conversation behind the walls of that locker room is a hell of a lot different than the conversations we're having as media members about what exactly happened. Something that we call a distraction, they may praise in that Patriots locker room. And I
0: Or just not care.
1: But, like, Vrabes is also the type of coach, too, that a lot of these dudes watched him play. Because of their age. Like, he didn't... Vrabes hasn't been out of the football forever, right? A lot of these dudes probably got to grow up watching him play. And, like, Vrabes is a cool dude, a player's coach. So, I think it goes over easy in the locker room. I just think this part, that 18-minute awkwardness, that's going to be what New England's going to have to, you know, fight here over the next...
0: And there's going to be some people who say, how is this not discussed? It's all anybody's talking about, and this has to be addressed and whatnot. A good friend of mine is Steve Logan. Steve Logan... was the head coach at my alma mater, East Carolina, but most notably in the NFL, he was the quarterback's coach in San Francisco when Colin Kaepernick was benched by the 49ers towards the end of his run there. And obviously there were a lot of headlines surrounding Colin at that time and Blaine Gabbert. So I remember talking to Steve. I was like, how did you deal with that? Oh my gosh, it's the biggest circus in the NFL. He's like, what are you talking about? We didn't talk about that at all. He walked into the building, we had our QB meetings, we broke down film, we talked about the opponent. This isn't college where I have to care about their transcripts or, you know, that their girlfriend broke up with them. When they're in the building, we talk about ball. And I guarantee you that that's, other than, to your point, maybe guys being guys, making jokes about it, making light of it amongst the guys, I don't think it's something that gets brought about. I don't think there's one guy who's like, oh, man. I don't know if I can listen to Coach Vrabes because of this. I don't think so.
1: I agree with you. I don't think his messaging hits any different after this scandal. I don't think his leadership is in question at all. For me, it's always been about public perception with this story. It's never been about what anybody behind those walls think. It's never been about what the people close to Mike Vrabel think. It's the public perception of the situation and the fact that it's constantly being talked about and poked and poked and poked and poked. I can't wait till we get to the audio clip that I am salivating over because
0: let's just get to it then.
1: Some very interesting insight.
0: Here is Mike Vrabel when he's asked about the future of this story, or more importantly, I think it was in the context of him missing a day due to counseling, day three of the NFL draft. If there were any other dates on the Patriots offseason calendar he was planning to miss.
2: I mean, I can only tell you I'm going to be there today, Ben. And I can't tell you anything other than I'm going to be out there today in full force. And I mean that because, you know, who knows what's going to come up. I'm not even, you know, anything could happen. And so I'm going to focus on today. But in the excitement that we've had and that we've built so far.
1: What do you mean, who knows what else is going to come out? What the hell else have you done, Mike? That's the whole point here. What do you mean, who knows what else is going to come out? Well, dog.
0: You.
1: How
0: you
1: far did you go? How far did you really go with her? If he's the pappy, you got to step down if he's the pappy.
0: Oh, man. There's that, or if, what if there's a tape? Got to ask the question.
1: If there's a, if it's the first thing that folks are going to talk about if there's a tape is, was he lying when he told his wife that he would sacrifice his hog for a title because he had a lot of hog to spare? That's the first thing that people are going to talk about. Was he lying? That'd be the first observation that folks make. But, like,
0: I need to obtain the text messages between Diana and Mike on the date that went viral where he said that, just to know what Diana texted Mike about, just to know.
1: That's incredible.
0: I don't know.
1: But no, like, hearing him, that piece of audio that we just played, I'm sorry, it screams, hey, I may not be here too much longer. It screams, hey, I'm a placeholder. Right? And remember that story that came out from Daily Mail that we just kind of brushed to the side when they said that they were looking potentially at replacements for one Mike Vrabel and old Mike Tomlin was a guy that was at the top of that list. We very much brushed that Daily Mail report to the side. How much more credible does it look here this morning? How much more credible does it look here at this current moment? What do you mean you don't know what's going to come out? Yeah, I mean, I don't know. Mike, where's your decorum? You might as well lay it all out there at this point. Everybody knows you cheated. Everybody knows you stepped out on your wife. At this point, just be honest.
0: I like this version of Linnell, because it was a few weeks ago you were still saying, we don't know that he did it. And now it's, you do know. We do know.
1: He definitely did it. I mean, it was video evidence. I mean, they did it. I don't think I ever said he didn't do it.
0: There's video evidence?
1: Well.
0: I didn't know that.
1: They're lip locking at a public pub.
0: Public pecs. Yes, the public pecs. It's a thing. A lot of pecking.
1: The people's pecs. It's just.
0: And on the day that the world was crashing down, remember when we all learned about Rudy Gobert and then the locker room got sequestered and then Tom Hanks had COVID and Fred Hoiberg, there was a weird thing with him. And that was that night, you know, the day that we were all saying, be close to your loved ones, make sure you kind of stay apart from everybody else. And he was at a pub with.
1: What do you think Mike told his wife? What do you think Mike told his wife he was doing during that COVID shutdown moment when he was supposed to be at home with his family?
0: It's free agency.
1: Work.
0: Or you mean Mike? Oh, yeah, work. Uh-huh.
1: I just am baffled that he basically just told us that, yeah, like, there's a lot more coming out. That's what he told us today in a nutshell. It's like, yeah, you thought what's out now was bad. You wait until if they have what I think they have. That's the best way that I can put it. If Mike Vrabel basically said, if they have what I think they have, this is all going to go down. And you may not see me again. I don't know what's next. He can't get fired for a sex. And it's never about him being fired. I got to continue to stay on task, Leno. It's not about him being fired. He's going to feel public pressure to step down.
0: I don't think so. I think this blows over. I do.
1: I think you're underestimating the American media.
0: No, I'm not. I think you're underestimating how little we care about public controversies when the football starts. When the football starts, we start talking about football more.
1: Are the Patriots really excited, so big? Like, what do the Patriots have to be excited about?
0: And again, that's the other piece of it. That's the other piece of it, Linnell. The other piece of it is, this is not Aaron Glenn, who, after 1 year, didn't do anything with the Jets, but finished with the second worst record in the league. This is a guy in his first year that took the Patriots to the Super Bowl. We can dislike it or like it, but there's more leeway that's given to the guy that wins. There just is.
1: To me, it isn't even about the leeway. It's about, like, the current state of the team. Like, we all know it. What New England did last year en route to the Super Bowl was one of the easiest runs we've seen in the AFC in recent memory.
0: Mm-hmm.
1: They played a last place schedule. The team.
0: But they went 14-3 with that schedule.
1: Dude, that's what you're supposed to do when you play bad
0: no,
1: teams.
0: No, it isn't. When you win 14 games in the NFL, that's impressive. Again, I know their schedule wasn't great.
1: Didn't
0: I know
1: go 12-5 in 24, the Commanders did when they played that BS schedule?
0: Here's what I know from covering a lot of bad football. Bad coaches don't win the games that you're supposed to win. Good football coaches do. And Mike Vrabel won the games he's supposed to win. And then won playoff games, and he deserves credit for that. Does that mean that they were what that record suggested?
1: They're fraudulent.
0: No. Sure, you could say that, given how they played in the Super Bowl. That's fine. But still, going 14-3 and going to the Super Bowl in your first year, inheriting a team that was bottom five in the NFL the previous year, I think that says something about coaching. Inheriting more free agents on a team that made it to the Super Bowl in NFL history tells you something about how a coach can put some things together. He's a hell of a coach, and that's what they care about most.
1: I've seen this act before. It's like it's so eerily similar to what I watched happen with my Commanders. We were all geeked up in year one. Jaden Daniels beats up on a BS schedule. It takes us all the way to the conference championship. And then year two, we had to play a big boy schedule. We got kicked in our face. I see the same sort of regression happening this year for New England, playing a big boy. The Commanders won 12 games in 2024. The year before, they were picking second in the damn draft. It's literally the same thing. I expect them to take a significant step back because everything that they did last year, to me at least, was fraudulent. Just my opinion.
0: Not sure if
1: I don't respect the Patriots.
0: I'm not sure if I'd push back too much on it. I think they're going to take a step back too because 14's a lot of wins. And they do have a lot of substantial questions to answer. And they still have a move that they need to make at wide receiver that everybody just assumes is going to be made. If only there was an NFL insider that had access to Mike Vrabel that could potentially break that news. It would be funny if that's her re-announcement back into the...
1: to
0: being
1: back.
0: She's the one that breaks the A.J. Brown news next week. Like, what's the largest... What's the larger reaction?
1: That's the least that Mike could do. Seriously, give her the scoop. Like, it's the least he could do. Seriously.
0: If this she's is the last honestly, scoop I'll ever give you.
1: If she... Who knows? If she's not the one to break this, I actually do think that's fascinating, Josh. If she's not the one to break this, you got to wonder, like, this is all for nothing. Like, if she's not the one to break the story, this whole scandal is basically all for nothing.
0: Paternity test might say otherwise.
1: I'm not willing to go down that route.
0: I'm not willing to.
1: Anytime I go down that route, there's a certain man with a last name, Povich, blue, sky blue logo. This is something fresh out of Maury. This should be on the Maury Show.
0: Orioles left-hander Cade Povich. That guy can deal. Guy can push. Orioles are really good, too. I'm glad I took that Hurricane.
1: He's a shover.
0: Yes, he shoves.
1: Yeah.
0: That's what Cade Povich does. Lefty. Southpaw.
1: Just gas.
0: What he does. I was about to say, like, this Vrabel stuff sounds like the type of stuff that would appear in a Chris Hansen show.
1: I love Chris Hansen.
0: Robert Pattinson starring in the Chris Hansen movie. Did you watch the trailer for this?
1: I did. It was amazing. It gave me goosebumps. So, y'all know I don't really watch TV I don't have the attention span. I used to love, I don't know. I think it's Chris Hansen, How to Catch Predator.
0: It's Primetime. That's the name of the movie that's coming out. A trailer dropped. Robert Pattinson's playing Chris Hansen from To Catch a Predator in a movie.
1: I watched that. I watched Court Cam. I used to be able to watch the first 48, but now I have bad dreams about it. Cops. I used to love Trauma, Life in the ER. That was like as an 8-year-old, Saturdays with America's Most Wanted and then Cops back to back. Holy cow. That John Walsh is a badass. I love me some John Walsh.
0: I know Cops doesn't start till 4.
1: Damn.
0: For those Cops know.
1: Is that another one of your obscure bits?
0: Obscure? That's
1: I knew that was
0: Step Brothers. Yeah. It's one of the greatest comedies ever.
1: Oh, that's my favorite.
0: Why
1: movie.
0: Are you so sweaty? Just watching Cops.
1: It's actually my favorite.
0: Well, I know Cops doesn't start till 4. I'm going to go upstairs and your drum set. Okay, we got Graham's gambling bets to hand out because I'm gambling again. And we got Weird But True to do here on Westwood One Sports Tonight. That's up next.
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21: Now this update from the Canadian Press. The federal government says it will be changing its lawful access bill after criticism from privacy advocates and tech companies, with Public Safety Minister Gary Anandasangari saying Ottawa will clarify that the bill does not allow authorities to break encryption protections. Albertans dealing with obesity will be able to access a new publicly paid for procedure that would see their stomachs stitched up from the inside. It's called endoscopic sleeve gastroplasty, and Edmonton's Royal Alexandra Hospital is the first one in Canada to offer the procedure. So far, 10 people have received the treatment since December 2025, and surgeons say you can probably go home on the same day after receiving it. Staunch environmentalist Stephen Guilbeault has confirmed he's stepping down as a Liberal member of Parliament this summer. While speaking in the House of Commons today, Guilbeault fought back tears as he thanked everyone in his life for allowing him to take the journey through public service. From the Canadian Press, I'm John Kennedy.
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0: Bellingham. I'm Josh Graham. We have bets to hand out, but bets can wait because Linnell Willingham has weird but true cooked up for us. Linnell, this is the last hour of the show where weird things tend to happen. Weird stuff generally drives us. On a show like tonight, weird things have been driving a lot of what we have. So that just means it's a high bar to meet. What do you have in weird but true?
1: So it was something that happened in Game 5 of the Western Conference Finals, a game in which OKC took care of business handily. Down the stretch, it wasn't very competitive. They were not within striking distance for majority of the back end of the fourth quarter. Right, the last like 4 or 5 minutes, it was all OKC. And at a certain point, you saw the Spurs wave the white towel. And in waving the white towel, they had 2K legend Bismack Biyombo check into the game. And Jared McCain spoke on this.
0: I thought
1: it was Charlotte Hornets legend, 2K legend, same difference.
0: Mason Plumlee, too.
1: There's a quote from Jared McCain. I don't know if any of you all saw the end of regulation of Game 5 between Spurs and the Thunder, but Bismack Biyombo was out there trying to clobber people. And this is a quote from one Jared McCain. Yeah, that was crazy. I didn't expect it. We were at the free throw line, and I was like, why'd you do that, man? And he was like, I got another one for you, too. So, weird but true, Bismack Biyombo is the enforcer for the San Antonio Spurs. He comes off as like the nicest guy in America. His name is Bismack. Mm-hmm. For crying out loud. He just seems like just the nicest character ever, potentially. And yet, he's the enforcer. I would not, you know, coin him to be that guy. You could ask me anybody else on the roster, but not him.
0: I'm surprised that this is your weird but true story related to San Antonio and Oklahoma City, and not Shai Gilgeous-Alexander reportedly from The Athletic sending a cease and desist to Underdog Sportsbook because they were making, essentially, a ton of jokes about his flopping.
1: Also weird, also true.
0: Does that make them more dislikable, the Thunder, and more specifically SGA?
1: Maybe it's me trying to zig when the world zags. I don't think the Thunder are unlikable. I don't think they've reached. They haven't accomplished enough to be unlikable. They won one championship. Like, people need to stop crying. They won one title, dude. How are they unlikable? I don't get it.
0: I mean, Golden State became super villainous with just one title when they added Durant. So they won in 15, lost in 16. And I don't know. I mean, Oklahoma City, it's three straight years that you've finished number one in the West. Mm-hmm. That's a lot of wins. I don't know. What's the threshold of what you need to do in order to be disliked?
1: To me, I feel like it takes a little bit more, an extra, for them to be disliked because of how long they sucked and how long they were irrelevant. Like, they deserve to be good for a stretch of time. I don't think they've, and I know I've heard some other folks on this very network, our good pals Bleck and Abdallah, who you can hear noon to 3 p.m. Eastern time, have been going to town on OKC and calling them villains. I strongly disagree. I don't get why they would be disliked this early in their reign of success. They have one championship. Normally, when you begin to dislike a team, it's because you get a fatigue of them just constantly being the best, right? That Golden State team.
0: So you don't, that's what I'm saying. Like, so you didn't agree with Golden State becoming villains because they were once they added Durant. And that entire season, they had only one title and they were the villains, period. And how quickly did it happen for the Miami Heatles? Like it happened right away before they won a title. Heatles.
1: Oh, they called them the Heels. Okay, I got you.
0: Even but better, no, I called them the Heels. Don't give me that much credit.
1: I see what you're... But with Miami, it was just the idea of those three dudes teaming up. And I guess that's what you're saying for Golden State. Adding arguably a top three player in the world at the time. To the
0: so
1: best
0: OKC needs
1: basketball.
0: To add Giannis. Is that
1: well, what
0: I
1: was
0: going
1: to say? If they somehow pull Giannis Antetokounmpo out of their ass, which would be.
0: bring their asses back up on this
1: yeah,
0: show.
1: It would be drama. But that would be a potentially like villainous move. But I still think just because of how long they suffered, whatever prosperity that we see from OKC, let them live.
0: I don't know where you're getting this. Maybe this is me living in North Carolina, where there's the Charlotte Hornets that haven't even been to an Eastern Conference Finals in their history. Maybe there's that. Washington, when's the last time Washington was in the playoffs? You live in D.C.
1: The Wizards?
0: Yeah.
1: 2020?
0: Oh, Beal got him there? Okay. Didn't know that. I don't really view OKC as being a long-suffering team. When you had Durant, Harden,
1: that was a decade
0: and Westbrook,
1: plus ago, though. Like,
0: and then, but then again, you in less than 5 years after Durant leaves, you've got SGA, and you had the Chris Paul COVID season where he beat Houston in a best of seven series, or I maybe lost in Game Seven to the Rockets. So I don't view them as being long-suffering when they've actually been to heights that a lot of franchises in the league have not. But SGA sending cease and desists, it does make you wonder if other players have thought about it, if other stars have been like, you know what?
1: So I feel like
0: since SGA did it, maybe I can file a cease and desist.
1: I hope not. I feel like we're burying the lead with this. SGA, I mean, look, and I rock with him. I called him the best guard. I guess I have to continuously stand on that take, and my feet hurt as a result. I called him the best guard since Michael Jordan. This was the most crybaby, baby bop, bratty, spoiled-ass move that I've ever seen in basketball. He essentially sent a cease and desist to Underdog because of their excessive criticism of his flopping. Have thicker skin. You're SGA. Like, you get it. You know that you flop every now and then, pal. Someone's going to make fun of it. Great. You were saying earlier, and I think you hit the nail on the head.
0: Oh, but hold one second. Hold one second, though. Now that this is out publicly prior to Game 6, every San Antonio fan that's in that building for Game 6 not only knows what they need to be chanting or what kind of thing, they know it bothers him.
1: Yeah.
0: They know it bothers him. And that is a gift. That's a gift to that building that's going to be an insane asylum for Game 6.
1: Yeah. I just am surprised for a dude that like routinely puts together like thought-provoking Instagram captions sneak dissing the opponent on a regular basis, for him not to be thick-skinned in this particular scenario, I'm a little perplexed by.
0: Let's get to, you just let me know if you would do this or you want it. I got a couple of bets here. Let's get to it. It's time for Graham's Gambling.
2: It's time for Graham's Gambling. Let's make some money.
0: I'm taking the Spurs -3.5, Linnell. You laying the points?
1: They're going to win. I don't know if they win by four. Risky.
0: Yeah, can they win by four?
1: Risky. They can do it. They can do all things through Christ that strengthens them. But that is risky.
0: And then, so I'm going to lay the points. I'm going to do that with San Antonio. I think they win the game. In terms of a prop, I think I'm going to stare down the barrel, and I'm going to take a risk, and I'm going to bet under 13.5 points for Jared McCain. I think home Jared McCain is going to be different than road Jared McCain. And if there's a guy that you're going to point to and say he's not going to play the way that he did in the last game, I think it's probably Jared McCain. Are they going to put him back in the starting lineup? I guess I could focus on Kaysom Wallace. It's either Jared McCain or Kaysom Wallace. Kaysom Wallace under 8.5 points or Jared McCain under 13.5. Those are the two that I'm eyeballing closely. Somebody on that bench isn't going to have a great shooting night.
1: As long as there's a fresh coat of paint on Jared McCain's nails, he's going to go crazy. He's not a guy that I would be betting against at this current juncture.
0: Kaysom Wallace is the answer.
1: Just based off of what, so maybe Kaysom Wallace is the answer. But he also is a possessed animal, Tasmanian devil, pit bull. So I wouldn't bet against him.
0: Kaysom Wallace, under 8.5 points, San Antonio, minus 3.5. That is what we're doing.
1: That's the formula for you?
0: That is the formula. There's just because I know you wanted to get to some baseball tonight, not even talking just about the Orioles, Shohei Ohtani, Los Doyers, your Dodgers.
1: You say it loud and proud. Is this where you're...
0: No, this is your opportunity to talk about your guy.
1: And it's not just my guy. It should be America's guy.
0: Well, he's Japan. He's Japanese.
1: That stuff.
0: SGA is Canadian and Shohei Ohtani is Japanese.
1: We just can't have
0: At least we didn't say he's Korean. He's Japanese.
1: He's not K-pop. We do, in fact, know that he is not K-pop. But no, man. I mean, and maybe someone with a more, depth of knowledge could tell me this. To have a .82 ERA as a starting pitcher with 7 starts, it's pretty nuts, isn't it? It's pretty
0: ridiculous. The National League Cy Young race is going to be it's going to be coconuts. That's what it's going to be. I don't know why. I don't think I ever heard anybody else say that rather than like nuts. I had a 10th grade high school like personal finance teacher at my charter school I went to who would always say that expression. It's not just nuts, it's coconuts. And I
1: think
0: coconuts
1: are terrible and coconut water is for privileged people.
0: Uh-huh. So I will say, are you kidding on that?
1: I've never had coconut water, so I can't really talk down on it.
0: Uh-huh.
1: In terms of being for privileged people, I mean, I don't know.
0: It would be coconuts. Or it is the National League Cy Young race. Because just in the NL Central alone, you got Jacob Mizorowski. You got Paul Skenes. Chase Burns. Hashtag Pro Deeks. Wake Forest, the helmet somewhere. Shout out to the Deeks. And you got Shohei Ohtani, all in the National League. That's going to be nuts. But I'll tell you who I felt very badly for. A former Dodger today. Don't know if you saw this. Dusty May. Maybe I feel particularly bad for him because if you Google him, the man's as ginger as it gets. I could say that I'm a redhead. Shout out to all the redheads that are out there. Dusty May is pitching for the Cardinals. He's got a no-hitter through 7. He's got 6 more outs to get. Leadoff hit in the 8th. His team's leading 1-0. He comes out of the game. And St. Louis wins 2-1. Wins 2-1. You throw a no-hitter through 7. Your team still loses the baseball game. Brutal. That happened today. Tigers lost 2 starters in the same game. But if we want positive... Christopher Sanchez, scoreless streak for the Phillies, is up to 44 2/3 innings. 44 2/3 innings straight without allowing a run, and it required a diving catch in center field in order to keep that streak going. The market breaks, Linnell, set by Grover Cleveland Alexander in 1911. 115 years ago was the last time somebody had a streak like this for the Phillies, and Christopher Sanchez has broken that mark. See, that's what's great about baseball. You can go back 115 years with some of these records, some of these streaks.
1: It's beautiful.
0: 115 years. Yeah. D-Day, what do we have and put it to bed.
3: I have a problem that has risen up in my life that I think is going to paint me in a very bad way. And I'm going to share that with you guys next.
2: The Knicks are headed to the NBA Finals for the first time since 1999. Back then, we had dial-up internet. Livin' La Vida Loca topped the charts. And the world was worried about Y2K. Yeah, it's been a while. Congrats, Big Apple. Party like it's 1999. Westwood One Sports.
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0: What a show. Drake Toll, good luck topping that. I actually started the day on Drake Toll's program. That's Linnell Willingham. I'm Josh Graham. The Hurricanes, the Orioles winners. You went to Commanders camp. You saw how healthy Jaden Daniels looks. Before we get to put it to bed, anything to add from what you saw up close watching the Commanders today, Linnell?
1: I think he's capable of winning the league MVP if it all goes properly.
0: Whoa!
1: Is that what you wanted? Is that what you needed out of me? I believe that, though. I do. People in Washington think we have no wide receivers. There's too much panic and angst amongst our fan base in Washington. It's hard for me to jive with it sometimes. People are too worried. Too scared. Too worried, too scared.
0: Can't be scared. Scared money don't make no money.
1: Exactly.
0: And we'll see what this group of skill players was
1: something else I had in my potential weird but true. Our beloved partners at the DraftKings Sportsbook set over-unders for quarterback touchdown passes this year. Jaden Daniels, 21.5. Bryce Young, 20.5. Uh-huh. What the hell are we doing, DraftKings? And I love you guys. We're literally family. But that was, I don't know if it was like rage bait or what, but to think that those two could potentially be anywhere in the same stratosphere. The only thing they have in common is that they're both from the IE. The Inland Empire.
0: Got it.
1: Cali guy over here, yep. Mm-hmm.
0: I think I actually bet Bryce Young's over on touchdown passes last year. It was 19.5, and that cashed pretty easily. So that number sounds... I think books have been disrespecting Bryce Young.
1: And why is he so close to Jaden Daniels?
0: There it is. Jaden Daniels is being... What I learned from your weird but true is that Vegas is also similarly disrespecting Jaden Daniels, it seems.
1: I wouldn't look at that as Bryce Young's number as disrespect. I think that's just how they evaluated
0: him. He exceeded
1: him.
0: That number easily last year. So
1: easily?
0: He did.
1: Easily?
0: Again, I wasn't sweating it.
1: Josh.
0: I think it was like with a month to go he exceeded that. Yeah.
1: Easily.
0: How many touchdowns did Bryce finish with? He finished with 23? 19.5?
1: Like easily?
0: Yeah, I think it's easily. I do.
1: He cleared it by 4 tons.
0: I do. Yeah, that's pretty
1: significant. He had 4 tons in the final 3 weeks. 2 touchdown game against Tampa. 2 out of the 3 games to finish the year. So I wouldn't say he got it easily, but who cares?
0: It never ceases to amaze me, your level of disdain towards
1: how
0: Bryce
1: hard
0: Young.
1: I go to slander Bryce Young. And it's not even slander. It's just if I was to sit up here and try and act like he was a good quarterback, people wouldn't take my football take seriously.
0: Mm-hmm.
1: So.
0: It's going to be really funny when the Panthers win the NFC South this year and Washington doesn't make the playoffs.
1: Winning the South is like getting an X written on your hand when you're underage and walked into a bar. It's like just what happens. Someone's got to do it for you. Like, it just happens. You get no brownie points for winning the lousy ass NFC South.
0: But then what happens when you get into the bar and then you wash off those X's and win your first playoff game?
1: I used to lick the X on my hand and put it on other people's hands so that I can get under. Yeah. That's how I used to sneak into the bar at Bethany. I used to get people to lick their hand and stamp my hand, preferably a female's lick.
0: That's a good pro tip. It's either disgusting or a good pro tip or both. Let's close things out, though. Make sure you subscribe to the YouTube channel, search at Westwood One Sports Night. And also, we have the podcast feed. You can find Apple Podcasts and Spotify. Let's close things out. Vinton Day helping us put this show to bed.
2: So I think I've made my stance on this particular topic pretty clear on the show. In the event that I have not, I will do so now. I hate AI. Hate it. Bane of my existence. I stumbled across something this week, though, that puts me in the crosshairs. Because there's apparently something going on with artificial intelligence where they use a lot of M dashes. This is like super nerdy because I write a lot. They use M dashes a lot, and M dashes are now being utilized as a sign of, hey, this was not written by a real person. Here's the problem. I use M dashes when I write because I went to journalism school, and M dashes is a very big deal in the world of journalism. I can understand in the non-journalism world, like if you're writing a scholastic paper or whatever non-journalism things people write, I don't know, when you'd be using M dash and you're like, yeah, clearly a computer wrote this.

0: But that was, I don't know if it was like rage bait or what, but to think that those two could potentially be anywhere in the same stratosphere. The only thing they have in common is that they're both from the IE. The Inland Empire.
1: Got it.
0: Yep.
1: I think I actually bet Bryce Young's over on touchdown passes last year. It was 19.5, and that cashed pretty easily. So that number sound. I think books have been disrespecting Bryce Young.
0: And why is he so close to Jaden Daniels?
1: There it is. Jaden Daniels is being. What I learned from your Weird But True is that Vegas is also similarly disrespecting Jaden Daniels. It seems.
0: I wouldn't look at that as Bryce Young's number as disrespect. I think that's just how they evaluated him.
1: He exceeded that number easily last year. So
0: easily?
1: He did.
0: Easily?
1: I wasn't sweating it.
0: Josh,
1: I think it was like with a month to go he exceeded that. Yeah.
0: Easily,
1: how many touchdowns did Bryce finish with? He finished with 23? 19.5?
0: Like easily?
1: Yeah, I think it's easily. I do.
0: He cleared it by 4 tons.
1: I do. Yeah, that's pretty.
0: He had 4 tons in the final 3 weeks. 2 touchdown game against Tampa. 2 out of the 3 games to finish the year. So I wouldn't say he got it easily, but who cares?
1: It never ceases to amaze me your level of disdain towards
0: how
1: Bryce
0: hard
1: Young.
0: I go to slander Bryce Young, and it's not even slander. It's just if I was to sit up here and try and act like he was a good quarterback, people wouldn't take my football take seriously.
1: Mm-hmm.
0: So
1: it's going to be really funny when the Panthers win the NFC South this year and Washington doesn't make the playoffs.
0: Winning the South is like winning the South is like getting an X written on your hand when you're underage and walked into a bar. It's like just what happens. Someone's got to do it for you. Like, it just happens. You get no brownie points for winning the lousy-ass NFC South.
1: But then what happens when you get into the bar and then you wash off those X's and win your first playoff game?
0: I used to, lick the X on my hand and put it on other people's hands so that I can get under. Yeah. That's how I used to sneak into the bar at Bethany. I used to get people to lick their hand and stamp my hand, preferably a female's lick.
1: That's a good pro tip. It's either disgusting or a good pro tip, or both. Let's close things out, though. Make sure you subscribe to the YouTube channel, searching Westwood One Sports Night. And also, hey, we have the podcast feed. You can find Apple Podcasts and Spotify. Let's close things out. Denton Day helping us put this show to bed.
2: So I think I've made my stance on this particular topic pretty clear on the show. In the event that I have not, I will do so now. I hate AI. Hate it. Bane of my existence. I stumbled across something this week, though, that puts me in the crosshairs. Because there's apparently something going on with artificial intelligence where they use a lot of M dashes. This is like super nerdy because I write a lot. They use M dashes a lot. And M dashes are now being utilized as a sign of, hey, this was not written by a real person. Here's the problem. I use M dashes when I write because I went to journalism school. And M-dash is a very big deal in the world of journalism. I can understand in the non-journalism world, like if you're writing a scholastic paper or whatever non-journalism things people write, I don't know, when you'd be using M-dash and you're like, yeah, clearly a computer wrote this. Am I now officially AI? Is that how that works? Did
1: Dude,
2: I just lose my status
1: both.
2: As a human?
1: I use way too many M-dashes.
0: What is an M-dash? I'm sorry.
1: It's like a longer hyphen. It's like the longer...
2: You see it all the time in sports articles. You don't recognize it. You might not recognize it because it's just so natural in sports articles or any kind of journalistic article. But my wife told me this, and she doesn't exist in this kind of world. But she's like, I use M-dashes. And I was like, sweetie, if you use M-dashes, you don't know what I'd be doing because I'd be just spamming an M-dash.
1: A lot of M-dash.
0: It's like a fancy comma?
2: Pretty much, yeah.
0: What a description.
1: Oh, yeah. Do you not use the Oxford comma either, D-Day?
2: I'm hit or miss on that. It depends who I'm writing to.
1: Yeah, I can't do it because I did a lot of writing for a handful of years, and now once you have that certain style, you just can't change it. I'm going through my tweets.

0: right now, and there are a lot of M dashes. A lot of M dashes.
1: Why is it called an M dash?
0: Is that French too?
2: I would hope not.
0: Back to Allah. Yeah.
2: I would hope that's not a French thing.
1: Adam Silver. Adam Silver went on the Booze Punters podcast and said that the NBA is going to start using artificial intelligence to review calls.
2: They already use it in other ways.
0: Yeah.
1: Really?
0: I'm anti too, because I'm pro human. I'm a
1: well,
0: pro
1: me being
0: human
1: the king of the
0: person.
1: ABS. Me
2: I'm
1: being
2: pro
1: the king
2: most
1: of the
2: humans, yeah. Not all of them.
0: Just pro humanity.
1: Most humans. It's a crazy
0: part. I hate watching the reviews in basketball games. I hate how they just challenge random calls in the first half with like 8 minutes to go. I'm like, we're stopping this basketball game to look at whether or not this ball went out of bounds. We're really doing this. And then we have to sit here and wait. And they're like, whoop, the ref got it wrong, because we can't just have built-in human mistakes sometimes in this form of entertainment.
1: Well, my thing is, like, I'm sorry, not to rehash the same argument again, but, like, if you can, if you could guarantee the call to be correct, like, why would you not want that?
0: It takes time. Like, you just don't want to stop the flow of the game. Being right doesn't mean it's more entertaining. You know? And in the end, it is an entertainment vessel. Linnell Willingham, that should be your bio on your social media feeds. Entertainment vessel. Because that's what you are. You just bring it.
1: That's a say interesting comment.
0: We're going to miss you, my friend. We'll talk to you next week, game one of the NBA Finals. This has been Westwood One Sports Night.
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18: From the National Newsroom of the Canadian Press, I'm Rob Westgate. Chinese Foreign Minister Wang Yi is expected to touch down on Canadian soil later today. It'll be the first visit from a high-ranking Chinese official in 10 years. His schedule will include meetings with Prime Minister Mark Carney and Foreign Affairs Minister Anita Anand. Trade is likely to be high on the list of topics up for discussion. The federal government has been pushing for the diversification of its trade relationships to hopefully double its non-U.S. exports over the next decade. Meanwhile, business is booming at Canada's biggest arms expo. This week's event, dubbed CANSEC, has hundreds of military equipment companies jockeying for position to sell their wares. Prime Minister Mark Carney made an appearance at the trade show where he announced Ottawa will negotiate with Saab for a fleet of airborne radar surveillance planes. Industry Minister Melanie Joly, meantime, unveiled at the venue that the Liberal government will overhaul exactly how it weighs bids on defense contracts, putting a larger premium on domestic content. Liberal Member of Parliament Stephen Guilbeault announced he'll be stepping down this summer. Speaking in the House of Commons on Wednesday, the staunch environmentalist appeared to fight back tears as he thanked everyone in his life.
19: I'm profoundly grateful to my children, my family, friends, staff, and constituents, as well as volunteers, many of whom have come to Ottawa today to be with us and who've made this work possible. You gave me far more than I can ever give back.
18: Guilbeault was a power player in Canada's climate movement and was a co-founder of Équiterre and the Quebec chief for Greenpeace. Federal Natural Resources Minister Tim Hodgson announced a deal between Solism's LNG and the German utility company Securing Energy for Europe, or CEFE. The liquefied natural gas project, which is part owned by the Nisga Nation, will ultimately send 1 million tons of LNG to Europe. Federal Conservative opposition leader Pierre Poilievre downplayed the gravity of Wednesday's announcement, saying it's not the deal-making that matters, but the ability to get the product to the customers. Female politicians in Saskatchewan's legislature will soon have their own designated washroom after going without one for over 110 years. Male politicians have had their own bathroom since the legislature opened back in 1912, but female members have been using the smaller public washrooms. Opposition NDP House Leader Nicole Saar says the addition is welcome.
7: When you don't have amenities for women that are equal to what are available to men, you are telling those MLAs and the community at large that one group of people is more important than the other. That's what's most important here.
18: The new washroom is expected to be completed next month. And finally, the Trump administration says the American military has struck another vessel accused of transporting drugs in the Eastern Pacific Ocean. Two men on the boat were reportedly killed. U.S. Southern Command posted a video on social media showing the boat resting on the water before being struck by an explosion. This is the Canadian Press. In sports, Habs fans are feeling this one. The Montreal Canadiens dropping Game 4 of the NHL's Eastern Conference Final 4-0 against the Carolina Hurricanes. Canes keeper Frederik Andersen made a comfortable 18 saves for his third shutout of the playoffs as Carolina takes a 3-1 lead in the best-of-seven series. Canadian women's hockey star Marie-Philippe Poulin says she has some decisions to make about her knee and her future in the coming weeks. The 35-year-old helped the PWHL's Montreal Victoire win a Walter Cup, doing so on a less-than-full-strength knee. Poulin says she is still waiting for information to determine if she'll need surgery or rehabilitation. And finally, Canadian singer Michael Bublé and TV home renovator Drew Scott say they've been approached about helping keep the Whitecaps in Vancouver. The pair of BC-born entertainers both support a Major League Soccer team remaining in their hometown, although neither has committed to joining a local ownership group. A U.S.-based investor group wants to move the team to Las Vegas. From the Canadian Press, I'm Rob Westgate.
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0: as mini camps and OTAs are starting across the NFL, let's ask this question. What's been the biggest story of this NFL offseason? Because if you ask coaches, they'll say the offseason's over. Now it's preseason preparation. That's how they view this portion of the calendar. 310-840-4910 if you want in. That's Linnell Willingham. I'm Josh Graham, however and wherever you're listening or watching. Greatly appreciate that. You can make a case, Linnell, that the Mike Vrabel, Diana Rossini scandal is the biggest story of the NFL offseason. Would you make that case?
1: Man. It's hard not to, right? Like, that has been the gift that keeps on giving when it comes to what we do for a living.
0: What else are you considering?
1: Like, can I be honest? What I'm considering, and this is selfish, is me doing pat yourself on the back radio, no pun intended, winkety wink to where this is going. The recovery of one Patrick Mahomes from his ACL tear to me is, to me, the biggest football story in the NFL. And when you think about the reports that came out today, like, they expect him to be ready for week number one. That would be 9 months to the day, if I'm not mistaken, from when he suffered the ACL tear against the LA Chargers in December.
0: He was on the field the day, and he had a big old brace on that knee.
1: I don't love that because I got RG3 PTSD. Just anytime I see a quarterback in a bulky brace, I think that they're going to, you know, divorce their wife, stop taking care of their kids, and marry some Russian model. It's just is a tough, tough
0: eat
1: bit.
0: Baguettes and
1: eat baguettes.
0: Cup the baguette.
1: Yeah. Mm-hmm. So I do get a little bit nervous when it comes to old Patty Mahomes wearing the big bulky brace. But it goes back to what I said when we had the conversation about the best team in the AFC. I think when you give a uber competitor athlete like Patty Mahomes some built-in adversity and like a chip on his shoulder, something that he's got a goal that he's got to accomplish, I think he locks the hell in, and I think we see the best version of Pat Mahomes that we've ever seen. And I think they're going to shock the NFL world this year because for whatever reason, feels like Kansas City's flying under the radar here.
0: Yeah, what kind of socks does Patrick Mahomes like to wear? A lot of RG3 references here on the show. Don't know
1: you
0: how.
1: You were a big fan of his sock continue. Game? That was probably the best thing he did in his career was those damn socks.
0: I used to see RG3 quite a bit, and we talk often about sock game because I have a deep arsenal of socks. I'm a big sock guy. I have a lot of different loud socks, funny socks, cool socks, a lot of different socks. I'm a sock guy. I'm about it. Other big storylines of the NFL offseason that you could pick, 310-840-4910, John Harbaugh to the New York Giants, really the entire Giants offseason.
1: Yeah, literally.
0: You can talk about the Dexter Lawrence trade.
1: From the rooter
0: you can talk
1: to the
0: about
1: tutor.
0: Jackson Dart. You can talk about Abdul Carter if you view that as being the most interesting part of that story. A lot of
1: Steve Tisch
0: angles to that. There's that. Let's not
1: There's
0: forget
1: that.
0: About that, as a lot of people are. Aaron Rodgers announcing his retirement tour. That could be framed as the biggest story of the NFL offseason. But honestly, some don't like it because it's salacious and it kind of reeks of, like, tabloids creeping into the NFL
1: conversation. The news is the news, brother. The news is the news. This isn't, you know what I'm saying, Fox?
0: It's the Vrabel.
1: We're calling it down the middle, baby.
0: Scandal. It is. It took over the NFL draft. It's all anybody wanted to talk about in Pittsburgh with more and more photos leaking of them together. Vrabel announced that he was going to leave the war room on day three of the draft, and he hired crisis control PR experts. It also might have ended the career of a prominent NFL insider. We actually heard from Mike Vrabel for the first time since the draft today. He had some interesting comments. In the way, and this is a football comment that is interesting, as a way to deflect from the significance of missing that third day of the draft, Vrabel probably unintentionally might have had the most pointed commentary, certainly from a coach or an executive, in speaking about the quality of this year's draft class. Listen.
2: Okay, two-part. Again, they moved around, they made some trades, and again, this draft was pretty unique. I don't know if it's really been talked about, but but they're just the volume of players in the draft wasn't what it normally is. And we saw a lot of players that went back, to school that probably could have come out. I would imagine that it's the NIL and their ability to go back and play for dated in college.
0: This draft wasn't that deep. So him kind of deflect the significance of him being day three, their day three. He just essentially said, I didn't have to be there day three because there ain't players worth a damn taken in day three.
1: Another example of why today was just a PR nightmare for the New England Patriots. And this is going to continue and continue.
0: Why? That's a great answer.
1: Of course, it's a great answer. It's the talent pool sucked because you wasn't there, Mike. That's why you're saying that. I guarantee you.
0: No, it did. It did. The talent level wasn't good this year. I'm glad someone said it out loud. Everybody was thinking it. Oh, next year's class is great. No, I mean,
1: everybody
0: really,
1: was thinking
0: a lot better than this year's class.
1: Come on, man. It's another.
0: This year's class wasn't good.
1: I'll beg to differ on that. Bottom line is, I, once again, if you have 18 minutes and 17 seconds to spare, when you're not watching this stream, go to YouTube and watch this Mike Vrabel press conference. It is the most cringeworthy, awkward 18-minute exchange between him and the Boston media that's walking on damn pins and needles because they don't want to get their PR credential revoked. Someone threw out a question that Drake May today asking, is he thicker with two C's? That's how scared and on edge the damn Patriots reporters are that they're asking about Drake May's booty.
0: Hey, man, I covered the guy in Chapel Hill. Thick with two C's. Drake May. I mean, he's got that thing on him. What do you want me to say?
1: That's incredible. I mean, that's... Can you actually play the
0: what
1: horn
0: do you think
1: for what he just said? I actually think that was... I'm actually glad
0: hey.
1: This is now part of this program.
0: Drake May's Carolina Hurricanes fan. The Canes, they're in the Eastern Conference Finals.
1: And next time we play, let's
0: pot his mic
1: down at the
0: Stanley Cup Finals.
1: Let's
0: no, don't do that. What do you think the first question that was asked during Mike Vrabel's presser was?
1: Well, I know the first question. That's kind of cheating.
0: Okay, it was about the potential of adding a wide receiver at this time, maybe next week. And here was Mike Vrabel's non-answer on that front.
2: We want to continue to improve the roster every opportunity that we get. And when those opportunities arise, I don't know. I know that the guys that we have here are working extremely hard. We're going to look to strengthen the roster wherever we can, but it was also a great day to see guys that maybe didn't get as many opportunities last year, especially Romeo, who wasn't on our team.
0: Mm-hmm. That's Romeo Doubs he's referring to, the former Green Bay receiver. That answer wasn't nearly as interesting as the one that Jalen Hurts offered when he was asked about A.J. Brown. Now, we just have the audio here, so I got to paint a picture.
1: Yeah.
0: When he was asked the question, he knew where it was heading and decided to take a big old sip of water. Here's how that answer sounded.
3: Pick the right question to sip on, huh? No, I think for us, we're focused on learning the offense. It really doesn't change in terms of our approach to improve. You know, there's an if. Obviously been a lingering thing, but you know, nothing can replace all the greatness that we achieved together.
2: Jalen, a lot
1: can
2: made
1: it.
2: You're
1: mm-hmm. So I had to hop back and go back in my like elementary school, middle school bag for a second because I almost confused personification and onomatopoeia. Onomatopoeia is like scrap, boom, scram, rear, right? That's onomatopoeia, right?
0: Sure.
1: A word that makes a sound. Jalen Hurts is personification because I routinely refer to him as like a baby Birkin bag. He has been carried to every bit of success he's had in his career to this point. I hate every time he gets in front of a microphone. It's so disingenuous. It's snarky. He thinks he's like the coolest guy in the room. This is probably the first time in my professional career that I have like a personal vendetta and gripe against the guy. I don't like Jalen Hurts. And maybe it has to do with him being the Eagles quarterback and me being like a diehard Commander fan. Maybe it's because my best friend's a diehard Eagles fan. He rubs it in my face all the time how great he is. I hate hearing him talk. I hate hearing him talk. I hate that today he had a moment that made the Eagles media laugh and hopefully, or unfortunately, endeared him to the media. I hope he gets run out of Philly.
0: I hadn't noticed that Drake May's butt is a real conversation point on the internet until you brought it up. I didn't know this was a thing, but apparently it is.
1: Yeah.
0: Like, I mean, I can't remember, like, a male athlete's bottom being, like, a significant talking point.
1: Well, do you remember what happened with Chris Jones?
0: Maybe Rafi Nadal. Rafi Nadal, Chris Jones.
1: Well, yeah. Chris Jones was, I mean, that was all time. I'll be honest with you. Chris Jones put a lot of... You're trying to think about Chris Jones? Do you not remember what happened?
0: 310-840-4910. Yes, I mean his actual bottom was shown. But I mean like great male booties. I think baseball players generally had like, hey, Linnell, I mean, sports talk radio, we're equal opportunists here. Like, women get objectified.
1: Higher.
0: Hey.
1: Higher. And then the mic fades out.
0: Opportunists. Like, this platform gets labeled as guys just being bros objectifying women. I'm saying equal opportunists. The guys, they can get objectified too. Rafi Nadal can
1: what
0: respect game, recognized game, man.
1: Right, do I need to like save the show real quick? What?
0: No, I'm saying Rafi Nadal has a Larry Fitzgerald. Are you kidding? What are we talking about, Linnell?
1: I honestly contemplated walking to my car, grabbing my sunglasses, coming back, sitting down, putting them on just to take them off aggressively and ask you, what the hell are you saying right now?
0: Great male athlete asses. 310-840-4910. Larry Fitz, Rafi Nadal. This is a thing. Drake May, he's got a long road to hoe if he wants to be in that type of rare air. But apparently, some are thinking he's up to the challenge.
1: I have a question. I have a question. Where is this energy? Is this what your visit to the Drake Toll Show this morning did? Is this what he influenced you to come on our platform?
0: No. He got mad at me, actually, for saying that Shohei Ohtani was a snack. That my lady baseball friends were saying that Shohei is handsome. And I hadn't thought about it before until they brought it up. And I'm like, you know what? I can see it. I can see where they're coming from. Game recognized game, now. It's okay.
1: I don't know whether to be disappointed, ashamed, embarrassed.
0: Huh. Why? We're celebrating the male figure. You could celebrate the female figure, too. What's wrong with this? This is the whole point of the swimsuit issue. This is the lie they sold, that this is what we're doing with the swimsuit issue. We're just celebrating great bodies, right?
1: I think this is a perfect time to go to Paul in Westfield. Do we go to Paul in Westfield real quick?
0: No, I want to go to Mr. Positive first. I want to go to Mr. Positive. 310-840-4910. What do you think the biggest story of the NFL offseason is, unless you have thought on male asses?
4: Oh, my God. I love it. Now, here's the thing. Boom shakalaka. Dynamic duo. Here's the thing.
1: Oh my God, I love it.
4: No.
1: Oh, I love it, Mr.
4: No.
1: Greg. I love it, Greg.
4: No, I do. Here's the thing. Josh, you are spot on. We've always objectified women, but men can be beautiful, muscular, deep, 100%. Dark, savage tan, broad shoulders, beautiful skin, 18.5-inch arms. I mean, my boy Elvis, Tom Brady. I mean, you can be beautiful. Men can be beautiful. Here's the thing that you've got to understand, Linnell. If you don't think the male body is good-looking and sexy, why would a woman want to sleep with it? You don't realize I rage against this. I feel that men's bodies... You know, there's a guy named Michael O'Hearn, bodybuilder, Titan, and the thing. He's drop-dead gorgeous. Deep, dark, savage. He just... And I'm not gay. I've lived the life of a rock star.
0: I'm married and have an 18-month-old kid. I'm just telling you, man.
4: I know, but it's just, I know what I'm talking about. It's just that women out there and men, don't be ashamed of your bodies.
1: Mr. Positive, when's the last time you've been laid? Let's get to it. When's the last time you've been laid?
0: Whoa! What are we doing here?
1: For all this unsolicited advice about trying...
0: What are we doing?
4: Linnell. It's been a long time, but I've done 300 women, 4 at one time, 3 at one time, 2 at one time. I've lived the life of a rock star.
0: Where's the hockey horn? Hockey horn! Hockey horn!
1: Play the horn. Play the horn.
4: I am.
0: There goes Miss
1: Devon. Oh! Progressive, DraftKings, BetterHelp.
0: This is a progressive segment. That's what it is.
5: Mr. Boz is literally just Creed from The Office.
0: Can you find D-Day?
1: Yes.
0: I want you just to pull up a picture of Larry Fitzgerald in uniform.
1: No, I'll be real. I'm just telling you. No, everybody knows about Larry Fitz. Okay, he's got like 0% body fat.
0: That's what I'm saying. But the bottom, this is buttocks. That's what we're talking about. 310.
5: I do a lot of things for the show. I'm not going to pull up a picture of Larry Fitzgerald's ass.
0: I asked him in uniform, just him in uniform. I didn't ask you to search anything that would lead to your laptop getting revoked. I just want a picture of Larry Fitz. That's it. That's what I'm saying. I'm just saying, equal standard. Dudes feel comfortable going on the air talking about how hot this chick was.
1: Did Mr. Positive just say he was in a 4v1?
0: The dudes can have it happen to them too.
1: Did Mr. Positive, and we're just going to leave it at that. Can someone confirm that that's what he said? He was in a 4v1? For what?
5: Well, let's go to Noah, who's in Texas. They were all on the same team.
0: 310-840-4910. Noah in Texas. Am I wrong on this?
1: That could be interpreted so many different ways.
6: I don't think you're wrong at all.
1: You know, where's this call coming from? Is this Texas?
6: This is Texas, yeah, by Fort Worth.
0: In Texas.
1: Look, with the women in Texas are so horrible that I understand that this is where this conversation is going. It totally makes sense.
6: All right. I don't know about all
0: Noah,
6: that.
0: What do you got
6: you
0: for
6: come
0: us?
6: To Fort Worth.
0: What do you got for us?
6: You come to Fort Worth.
1: Tell me about Fort Worth, brother. I need to know.
6: Man, them cowgirls and them short jean shorts. There's something else. I'll tell you what.
0: What are you? Yeah. Charles was only talking about San Antonio. He wasn't talking about everybody.
6: Oh, San Antonio sucks. I'm not going to lie.
0: There it is. Okay, Noah, what are your thoughts? What do you have for us? We have a show here. We have a clock. What's up?
6: That was all I wanted to talk about, man. He had a valid point. I just wanted to agree with him. I'm glad we got to talking.
0: Thank you.
6: For a little minute,
0: I appreciate that. No, thanks so much for the call, Noah. I appreciate the support.
6: We got
0: Linnell uncomfortable, which is hard. Thank you so much. Got Linnell uncomfortable, which is hard to do. Got D-Day worried about searching for Larry Fitzgerald photos. Man, this is exactly the type of show we should be doing late at night. 310-840-4910 if you want in on the program, including we're asking the question, what is the greatest story of this NFL offseason? In addition to that, one of the greatest voices in sports did not have a great moment earlier this week.
1: You're going to do it, aren't you?
0: And that's next.
7: His talents. Will the king continue to hang in Hollywood? Sign with Steph in Golden State? Join the Joker in Denver? Or come home to Cleveland? 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
10: Now this update from the Canadian Press. The federal government says it will be changing its lawful access bill after criticism from privacy advocates and tech companies, with Public Safety Minister Gary Anandasangari saying Ottawa will clarify that the bill does not allow authorities to break encryption protections. Albertans dealing with obesity will be able to access a new publicly paid for procedure that would see their stomachs stitched up from the inside. It's called endoscopic sleeve gastroplasty, and Edmonton's Royal Alexandra Hospital is the first one in Canada to offer the procedure. So far, 10 people have received the treatment since December 2025, and surgeons say you can probably go home on the same day after receiving it. Staunch environmentalist Stephen Guilbeault has confirmed he's stepping down as a Liberal member of Parliament this summer. While speaking in the House of Commons today, Guilbeault fought back tears as he thanked everyone in his life for allowing him to take the journey through public service. From the Canadian Press, I'm John Kennedy.
11: Baseball, football, basketball.
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0: sorts right now. I don't even know if he can hear me because he doesn't have his headphones on at the moment. Hi, Linnell.
1: I'm about to throw my phone across the room. So everyone in my life knows what I do for a living. It's something I brag on. I love my job. I love this career. If you're out there in my inner circle and you call yourself supporting me and you're calling me during Westwood One Sports Night on a Monday, Tuesday, or Wednesday night during the show, you've had all day to reach out.
0: Past midnight?
1: Are you kidding?
0: Who calls anybody past midnight?
1: It's just a total disrespect for what I do for a living.
0: Oh.
1: I'm sorry.
0: Well, I thought your reaction was more related to where this show is kind of careened into a ditch, where we were talking about, I don't even know, you had issue with a reporter noticing that Drake May is thick with two C's. And then I started to think, Drake May is trying to elevate up the quarterback ranks, nearly won the MVP last year, great young quarterback. But if he's trying to fall into the category of having that thing on him, that thing being his booty, that's catching Larry Fitzgerald, catching the center of the Jets that Mark Sanchez ran into, that's going to be very, very tough to do. And then you took issue with the fact that we can celebrate the male figure the same way that a lot of dudes on sports talk radio celebrate the female figure and sometimes do so in very bro-ish ways. And then that's led to the phone lines just exploding in a way that D-Day just told me in my ear, the phone lines have not ever exploded. So 310-840-4910. We are taking calls on that subject, and we're also taking calls on what the best NFL offseason storyline has been. I also love the idea of just, if you're watching on YouTube or watching on X right now, just leaving the picture up of Larry Fitzgerald walking at the Pro Bowl with that thing on him. 310-840-4910. So I just like the opportunity of alternating topics here and seeing where it ends up, Linnell. And let's start with Mike in Ohio. Mike, you're on Westwood One Sports Night. Go right ahead, Mike.
2: All right, guys. I heard you guys talking about this this little conversation you guys got going on with Larry Fitzgerald and Rafael Nadal and all that. But I'm like, how can you guys have this conversation without the thick king, Kyle Lowry? You know? You got that.
1: Hey, Kyle Lowry. Hey, I ain't going to lie. Kyle Lowry's a good pull, man.
2: Hey, he's just up there, man. You know, the reason he's taking all them charges, you know, he got that cushion to break the fall, you know? He's out here, man. It's a different level, man. In terms of NBA, he got it on lock. Yeah.
1: The eagerness that our listener base has to talk about the male ass, it's just totally caught me off guard here tonight.
0: I think it's an untapped market. I don't think anybody has broached the subject, which means people have thoughts on it and they've never had a platform to speak about it. This is a question I have to the ladies out there. Like, is there a player that you circle and you're like, yeah, him, 100%, that guy? That's what I'm interested in. And I wonder if there's like a specific athlete that the training of the sport that they play elicits like attraction. Like in college, it used to be the baseball guys that always had the prettiest girls, you know, the prettiest wise golfers. That's generally one that you see. Hockey, big tree trunk thighs to be a hockey player. 310-840-4910 if you want in on the program. Jeff is in Dayton, Ohio. Let's go elsewhere in Ohio. What is the biggest offseason storyline in the NFL, Jeff?
3: Great to talk to you guys. Good shift. The Bengals' offensive and defensive line has vastly improved. You've got...
1: thank God.
3: I don't think you have a weakness on the old line.
1: I agree.
3: You want to consider...
1: I'm a huge Cody Ford guy. I love Cody Ford.
3: Cody Ford might have 200 snaps this year. Come on. Yeah. You got OBJ Jr. and Amarius Mims, who probably outside of Sewell might be considered the second best up-and-coming right tackle in the league. So Offensive line is set for Burrow. He's just got to stay healthy. Defensive line with Dexter Lawrence taking up double teams allows the rest of the line to do what they've been brought in to do, and that's just do their job, what they're expected to do. So I think, you know, the Bengals are favored 15 out of their 17 games this year. I mean, the Rams are favored in 16, so I could see the Bengals doing 13-4 this year. Thank you.
4: Yeah. Thank you. Thank you. I just love it. It's like a palate cleanser.
1: Yeah, that was like so
4: refreshing. He's like, I'm going to put all of this aside, and I need to tell you why the D-line and O-line of the Bengals, including the very thick with 2Cs, Sexy Dexy, making it happen.
1: I feel like my contributions here in the last 10 minutes have just been totally non-existent because I am squirming over here.
4: Why?
1: Am uncomfortable with a capital U. And I'm never at a loss for words. I didn't realize, first of all, calling the male ass, calling athletes ass, calling male athlete ass an untapped market may be the bar of the summer. I can't believe, the places that this show has traveled to tonight.
5: I've come up with a new segment idea. We just need to have everybody give an ass, and then Josh has to rank all of the asses. If it's an untapped market, I want curvature. I want how you think it feels. Like, let's go deep here.
1: Little RTA, rate that ass.
0: Comfort.
1: That's interesting.
0: Let's go to Mr. Realistic, who's in Massachusetts. Mr. Realistic, you're on Westwood One Sports Night. Go.
6: Yes, I agree with Linnell. We should keep men's butts untapped. And as far as butts go, I belong to the MBAA, no butt at all. And yes, I've done a long time without nookie, like 3 days. And she's beautiful, and so is her seeing eye dog. And once I went 7 years, and then I turned 7.
1: You have to dump him. You have to dump
0: him. No, get him out.
1: Did you just, like, make a reference to you banging a seeing eye dog to go, I will see you all. This is what starts to make it
0: no. early. No, hold on a sec.
1: I'm going to go back on the audio.
0: Let's go to Jay in D.C. Jay. What's the biggest offseason storyline in the NFL this year?
1: Jay, don't judge me, bro. This is not me. You know me, Slim. You don't get down like this, bro. You know I don't get down like this.
0: What is the biggest offseason storyline in the NFL?
7: Hey, Linnell, that phone call you got, what you was upset about, that phone call, they called you offline to let you know, man, we got to shut down this conversation you're having online.
0: Jay, I asked you a question. What's the biggest offseason storyline in the NFL?
7: Well, the biggest offseason story is John Harbaugh. It ain't talking about a bunch of dudes' asses, that's for sure. It's John Harbaugh getting fired by Baltimore, and since I'm a Skins fan, Commanders fan, I hated the fact that the Giants hired him. And Linnell, I'm glad you're against this because I know Doc sleep right now. Doc wouldn't appreciate this at all, man. So I'm not going to tell him about this tomorrow when you know at work.
1: No,
7: I'm
1: gonna leave this. He listens. He listens on replay every morning. He'll hear it. I'm sure. OG in an early retirement.
0: I'm trying my best, Jay. Appreciate your call.
1: You're not trying.
0: I'm trying to be a conductor. I'm trying to, like, on one end have, like, the instrument where the conversation about male buttocks and whatever the hell, whatever the hell was on that last call is happening.
1: Y'all
0: and
1: didn't
0: then
1: hear
0: also
1: what he said?
0: Just NFL takes. Just NFL takes. Like, I just, I'm trying to be the conductor and have these things happen in concert with each other. It's what I'm trying to do.
1: You think I'm uncomfortable and nervous. Look at Denton. Peek down at the bottom of the stream and look at it.
0: I can't see it. It's very dark.
5: I'm having fun with this conversation. I mean, Josh is going full in a mode. Like, it's a new character. We have conspiracy Josh, and now we have, like, borderline bisexual, I care about a lot of men's ass Josh.
0: Well, no, it's equal opportunist. It's like trying to be respectful, you know.
1: I actually think your heart was in the right place. It was when this conversation originated. Like, you were trying to, you know, be equal opportunity radio host. Everyone gets an evaluation from us. We don't discriminate in terms of our evals. I am here in this situation. And I'll be honest. I'll draw my line in the sand. It'll be the only time I discriminate, unless it's Bryce Young and short quarterbacks or short guards. I can't. I am literally, now we got people from the DMV calling and judging me off of that. This is asinine. No pun intended.
0: Hey, I like that. You know, Drake May, some would say he was ass in the Super Bowl. 310-840.
1: I'm such a toddler, dog. Why am I laughing at you? You wicked witch. This is awful.
0: Let's go to Andrew, who's in North Kakalaki. You're on Westwood One Sports Night. Go, Andrew.
8: Yeah, man. What y'all doing, man? You talking about the end? Talking about being an instrument? I mean, what's going on, man?
0: A composer,
8: a conductor. Well, what's going on with the caboose, man? You keep talking about all that stuff. I mean, man, I was out at the bar, man, South Central Clemens, man, just, you know, trying to holler at some girls. Winnell knows what I'm talking about. I chopped it up with him a couple weeks ago. He knows the game. Josh, you've been out the game for a while. I don't know what's going on, man. Maybe
1: he's been out the game so damn long. He's playing a new one.
8: I mean, you know, he's got this new character. I don't know.
0: It's called.
8: I don't know what main event you're going to get into. What's going on, Josh?
0: No, I'll tell you what's going on, Andrew. I appreciate
1: y'all need to understand.
0: Like confident in his sexuality, Josh Graham.
1: This is the last time y'all hear from me, because that man referenced doing just ungodly things to a seeing eye dog. y'all totally missed that, bro. How did everyone
0: hear it.
1: This dude came on this show tonight, and I'm embarrassed because this is my show too. He talked about doing, like, come on. I don't even know if I can repeat
0: our show. It's our show. I mean, you keep repeating it, but it's our show.
1: Well, because I don't think it's getting the proper attention that it deserves.
0: DJ's in Baltimore. 310-840-4910. DJ, what's the biggest NFL offseason storyline?
1: DJ's about to he's about to cuss you the hell out.
9: Man, I still think that Max Crosby flop is one of the biggest stories, man.
1: Scoring Ravens, man. Scoring Ravens.
9: And one more thing. That's great. I see why Mr. Positive is so positive.
0: Thank you, DJ. That's a great call.
9: No doubt.
0: Excellent. I love it.
1: Josh, what the hell, dog? Oh, my Lord. Have mercy, man.
0: The people are interested.
1: No, topic, you are.
0: The lines are jumping. 310-8.
1: And notice they're all. I'm documenting every call location tonight. Whatever region gets the most calls tonight, you're going to have a punishment for me. Ohio, you're already off to a bad start. We haven't seen the phones ring in Ohio like this since the Dexter Lawrence trade, damn it. And now we start talking about men's asses. And all of a sudden, Ohio's in the house. I mean,
0: what's wrong with that, Linnell? What's wrong?
1: What's wrong? Is that what you're asking?
0: Just telling, man. No, nothing's wrong with that. It's all good, Linnell.
1: This is worse than Abdul Carter's dumbass.
0: Yeah. Yeah. Who's talking asses now? Linnell has.
1: I'm not calling you booty dumb either. Like, that's not what I was saying.
0: Linnell has a hockey segment.
1: Linnell might not have a job you keep doing this. This is incredible.
0: Linnell has a hockey commentary he wants to bring to the show. I don't know if it's the best thing we'll do this hour, but it might be. Next.
10: 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Livin' La Vida Loca topped the charts. And the world was worried about Y2K. Yeah, it's been a while. Congrats, Big Apple. Party like it's 1999. 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

0: specifically the rumpus portion of the human anatomy, the male anatomy. And then there's a portion that wants to tell us what the biggest offseason storyline in the NFL is. So I just want to orchestrate it like music and see where we arrive at. Because last segment, the music didn't hit. We're like sitting in the studio. I feel like Dr. Dre. I'm like moving different rails up and down on the board, trying to get the right mix. So let's see if we can do better here with the calls, starting with Tyrone, who's in Cleveland. 310-844-9910.
1: What is up with Ohio, dog?
0: What is your NFL story of the offseason? Off to a great start. Tyrone, can you hear us?
2: Yeah, I hear you. NFL offense, like I said, I was thinking about how the Browns should do on the Shador and Deshaun Watson intake. I want to know how they go figure out which one to play on the actual preseason night. Shador is the good guy. Then you got Deshaun. They spent like over $2 million. It's just a bunch with him. But we got Shador coming up and. The Browns is not doing enough behind him. So I don't really want to see
0: I'm experiencing major deja vu right now. Have we had this conversation before, you and I?
2: I don't know. Okay. I don't think so.
0: I feel like we had. I appreciate the call. I say split the reps down the middle. That's what I think.
1: Linnell, you know how I feel about it. You know what Deshaun Watson is. You know what Deshaun Watson is. At this point, like, Shador needs all the reps to properly evaluate what he is. I don't think you get a real gauge on what he is without giving him, I'm not going to say all the reps, but a majority of them, definitely shouldn't be 50-50. Definitely shouldn't be 50-50. And I'll say this, every time I get a chance to praise the Browns, I'm going to do it because I'm one of the only people in America that think they're going to make the playoffs this year. say what you want about what they have been as an organization over the past 20-plus years.
0: And I will.
1: This offseason alone, what they have done to uplift

0: to revamping the wide receiver room, to adding more additions to the defense. Like, I love everything that Cleveland's done this offseason, and I think this is it. If you're Shedeur Sanders, like, I hope you got your chin strap buckled tight, because there are no more excuses. If you fail in this situation, if you don't play well in this environment, then you probably just don't have it. You probably just don't have it.
1: Let's go to Mike, who's in Illinois. Mike, go right ahead. You're on Westwood One Sports.
0: Mike!
2: Yeah, I think the biggest topic for me is the Mike Grable scandal on the NFL side. And as far as the other topic...
0: Is someone calling you right now? Is that a cell phone ringing in your background?
1: I think it's like his car.
2: No.
1: Like maybe like a turn signal or something?
0: Okay,
1: what was,
0: buddy.
1: What was your thought on the other subject?
2: And on the other subject, you've got to be secure in your manhood. There's firemen's calendars, policemen's calendars that are put out all the time. And lastly, you're talking about the wrong Drake. If you were talking about the...
1: Let's go! Let's go, Mike! Let's go, Mike!
0: God forbid I there have a tremendous Mike. Taste in music. God forbid that I show some love to our friends north of the border. You're not going to get me to say anything nice about the sorry-ass Canadians. And I mean the hockey team, not the actual residents of Canada.
1: Wow. I love that. Let's go back to Ohio. That's where Jamal is. Jamal, 310-840-4910. Biggest offseason in the NFL offseason is?
3: Carolina Panthers. And that's the reason is because Bryce Young's ex-girlfriend just had a baby with Tyrese Maxey, so he's going to go off this season coming
0: up. Wait,
3: what? Yep.
0: Oh! Hey, Tyrese Maxey. Can you repeat that again?
3: I'm going to tell you one more time. Bryce Young's ex-girlfriend that cheated on him with Tyrese Maxey just had a baby with him today.
0: Hold on. Let me go to the IG.
3: Hey, allegedly. Do your research, man.
0: I'm going to Graham. Tyrese Maxey.
1: I've heard this kind of... Allegedly. This is the part
0: Can you blame her?
1: Bryce Young's rump versus Tyrese Maxey. Go.
3: Hey, I'm just saying Tyrese Maxey is a dog. But, hey, Bryce Young's going to have a great season. So I'm going to say this one's going to hurt him.
0: Do we have the name of the ex?
1: Bryce Young got his girl took by Tyrese Maxey.
0: That's like a major L for every NFLer out there. Losing your chick to a dude from a different sport. The paper's a little bit different in the NBA now. It's a little bit of a different tax bracket. And one guy's taller than the other, just saying.
1: Now that we're talking about potential what women look like, Linnell all of a sudden's like, oh, what's her IG? What up?
0: Because I wanted to see who we were talking about. I did, like... And I think Tyrese Maxey's, what, 6'2"? Bryce Young's 5'11"? Women may say, you know, size doesn't matter in a certain area, but it damn sure matters in terms of height. I'll tell you that. Sorry, short kings out there. There's someone for you, too.
1: I'm 5'6", but the money says I'm 6'5". 310-840-4910 if you want in on the program.
0: You are probably... We called... Who did you compare... Did you compare him to... Who did you compare to Creed Denton from The Office?
1: Darnold. Oh, we're talking about Bryce. Who are we talking about?
4: Mr. Positive was Creed.
0: You compared Positive to Creed. Who is this guy? Who is the man? Josh Graham, you are... What's his name, dog? I'm blanking on him. You're
1: confident in his manhood.
0: You're... What's his face, dog? Why am I blanking on this, Denton?
1: Think about it while I go to Kyle.
0: You know who I'm talking
1: about.
0: Kyle
1: in Ohio. 310-840-4910. Kyle, what is the biggest offseason storyline in the NFL?
5: Hey, what's up, guys?
0: What's up, dude?
5: So, man, I'm from Pittsburgh originally, but I live in Cincinnati now, man. And I heard that dude on the radio earlier talking about the Bengals are going to win 15 games. They got Dexter Lawrence. Like, come on, man. Dexter Lawrence had 14 solo tackles and a half sack last year. He really going to make them that much better?
0: Just because he had a half sack didn't mean he wasn't impactful as a pass rusher, pal.
5: Did you watch the Bengals defense last year?
0: I did.
5: Yeah, so you think Dexter Lawrence is going to make them win 14 games? Come on, man.
0: This is just you being an irrational Browns fan, so you're
5: logically hated. I moved to Cincinnati in 2005,

0: Back then, they didn't even have games on TV because they didn't have enough fans to show up. That's when they used to be blacked out. And I remember they went to the Super Bowl in 2021, and all of a sudden, oh, my God, they're contenders. They're the next dynasty. They ain't made the playoffs in 3 years. Like, what are we doing?
1: They're in a loaded, conference. I don't like the Bengals, Leonard, because they're another one of my teams that I was pretty high on going into this thing. They've had one of the best off seasons in the NFL. They have revamped their defensive front and front seven. They added Brian Cook from the Kansas City Chiefs. They've made noise.
0: But I mean, Jonathan Allen's like 37 years old. What does he do anymore? I mean, he's what?
1: But Jonathan Allen is going to hand clap the Bengals to death. You let anybody miss a tackle.
0: I'm telling you, I call Bengals fans who dorks, right? Every time they get a player, he's the best player in the world, and then he leaves, and he's not no good. Like, I mean, Trey Henderson, oh, he's so good, let's pay him. He leaves, they're like, oh, he wasn't no good anyways. We didn't need him. Like, come on, man.
1: Sounds like every delusional sports fan across the country.
2: It's good to hear from you.
1: Andy Bernard is Josh Graham. You are Andy Bernard, and without a shadow of a doubt. I mean, you scream Andy Bernard.
2: Ed Helms in The Hangover first, because he had a tooth that he pulled out in that movie. Same tooth that I lost. It was knocked out with a BB gun when I was a kid by my brother.
1: Your brother must hate you. He shot you in the mouth with a BB gun?
2: No, he didn't shoot me.
1: I would have beat his ass
2: gun, and it chipped my tooth. It was like I was in second.
1: I would have beat my second grade brother's ass.
2: Mm-hmm. Great stuff. I think that puts a bow on this subject. We have Lamar Jackson sound, and Linnell has hockey analysis to bring to us. Next.
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8: From the National Newsroom of the Canadian Press, I'm Rob Westgate. Prime Minister Mark Carney will be in New York today to meet with business leaders as the relationship between Canada and the U.S. remains rocky ahead of a review of the Continental Trade Pact.
9: The Prime Minister's office has not identified the CEOs, entrepreneurs, business leaders, and money managers that Prime Minister Mark Carney is expected to meet, but it says he is pitching Canada as an investment destination. Carney's also set to deliver remarks at the Economic Club of New York, outlining Canada's new economic strategy and the progress made so far. The trip comes as Mexican and American officials meet this week for negotiations on the Canada-U.S.-Mexico Agreement on Trade. The United States has not officially launched negotiations with Canada. Kelly Malone, The Canadian Press, New York.
8: Meanwhile, China's foreign minister is set to arrive in Canada today for the first visit of its kind in a decade.
10: Wang Yi is scheduled to spend 3 days in Canada on a visit that will include meetings with both the Prime Minister and Foreign Affairs Minister Anita Anand. Wang and Anand are expected to discuss the recently updated Canada-China strategic partnership, trade, investment, and global security. The last time a Chinese foreign minister visited Canada was 2016. Relations between the two countries deteriorated after Canada arrested a Chinese tech executive for the U.S. in 2018, and China then detained two Canadians. The relationship has recently thawed, and International Trade Minister Maninder Sidhu says this visit is a positive sign. Jason White, The Canadian Press.
8: Albertans dealing with obesity can now access a new publicly paid for procedure that would see their stomach stitched up from the inside. It's called endoscopic sleeve gastroplasty, and Edmonton's Royal Alexandra Hospital is the first one in Canada offering it. Now, the procedure involves a thin, flexible tube with a camera on it, pushing its way down the patient's throat and into the stomach. Tiny tools are then used inside the tube to stitch up the stomach to reduce its size. Bariatric surgeon Dr. Noah Switzer explains the advantage of this type of operation.
11: We suture everything. We don't take anything in and we don't take anything out. And this is just suture, so you can cut it out. It's completely reversible, and it's incisionless. So this is the future of bariatric surgery. It's incisionless.
8: The procedure typically takes about 90 minutes and is performed under general anesthesia. And finally, after 110 years, female politicians in Saskatchewan will soon get their own designated washroom at the legislature. Male politicians have had their own bathroom in the legislature since it opened back in 1912, but female members have been using the smaller public washrooms. The legislature speaker, Todd Gowdy, says he's glad it's finally getting done.
12: You know, the best time to have done it might have been when the building was built, but the second best time is right now. So I guess we're getting it done. We have the right people in place. We have the corporate will of the entire assembly, both sides of the chamber supporting it.
8: Gowdy says the women's washroom wasn't needed at the time because the legislature was built before women could vote. This is the Canadian Press. In sports, the Carolina Hurricanes scored three times in the first period and then kept on going, ultimately taking Game 4 of the NHL's Eastern Conference Final 4-0 over the Montreal Canadiens. Carolina is 8-1 this postseason when scoring the first goal of the game. The best-of-seven series now shifts back to Raleigh, North Carolina. Meanwhile, the Everett Silvertips blanked the Kelowna Rockets 4-0 at the Memorial Cup, advancing to the semifinal to now take on the Chicoutimi Saguenayans. Earlier Wednesday, the Toronto Blue Jays posted a 2-1 come-from-behind victory over the Miami Marlins, taking the rubber match of the three-game set and winning the series 2-1. Kazuma Okamoto smacking in his team-leading 11th homer in the contest. And finally, the Toronto Tempo topped the Chicago Sky 111-104 in a WNBA matchup. Toronto's victory helped the club even their record at 4-4 after two straight losses. Up next, the Tempo plays host to the Seattle Storm this Saturday at Coca-Cola Coliseum in Toronto. From the Canadian Press, I'm Rob Westgate.
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0: BDOT. The most entertaining guest in sports talk is going to join us 20 minutes from now. Linnell, our question of the night, what is the biggest NFL offseason storyline? Is your answer Vrabel and Rossini, or would you go another direction?
1: Yeah, I'm going Vrabel and Rossini. It's really hard not to go with that, but I keep going back to the most, I guess, the most under-talked about storyline that really should be taking the cake. If it wasn't for, excuse me, guys, if it wasn't for this Mike Vrabel, Diana Rossini saga, the return of one Patrick, we would be on Mahomes' watch every damn day. We would be searching and thirsty for an update on his ACL rehab, man. And we got video evidence of him today. That, to me, is the biggest story, man. How does
0: it would be
1: the best quarterback in football return, man?
0: It would be like Anchorman, Panda Watch, but every day, rather than us getting an update on the panda, we'd be getting an update on Patrick Mahomes. Mahomes Watch.
1: Is Panda Watch like only, I'm sorry,
0: Mike Vrabel,
1: sidebarring us again. We have baby pandas in D.C. at the zoo, and like, they always get like random names, and there's panda watching on Fox 5 all the time. Is it the same thing? What happened in Anchorman?
0: Really? They do panda watch in real life?
1: Mm-hmm. That's a real thing in D.C. Yeah, they watch pandas.
0: This is... Oh, I didn't know this.
1: I think the current baby panda
0: I thought it was
1: DC
0: just an
1: like
0: Anchorman
1: Zao
0: bit.
1: Pow. It's like Zao Pow or something like that. It was the last baby panda that we watched.
0: Making fun of the news business in the 70s. Today we spell redemption.
1: There we go.
0: R-O-N. 310-840-4910. Biggest offseason storyline in the NFL. Let's go to Chance in Alabama. Chance, what's the storyline you think of first?
1: Blitz, Bama, blitz.
2: I mean, it's definitely the variable thing. But, like, as far as on-field goals, it kind of so much thunder. It's Mahomes coming back. You know, he's the greatest quarterback going right now in most people's opinion. I think going into next year, my number one quarterback would be Josh. But I think another alternative storyline would be Josh Allen bouncing back. Just the return of Burrow being healthy, just the great quarterback play in the AFC specifically that we're going to see. I'm looking forward to that. And as far as the whole booty thing, I just got to say, Yager, man, I don't know what you guys are talking about, like, specifically.
1: Are you talking about Jahmyr Yager?
2: Dude, he used his ass.
0: Jahmyr Yager has a dunk.
2: When he played.
0: For sure.
2: I'm just talking about how he used it in the game, man. I'm not talking about how it looks. But, man, he'd use that thing. No one could get around his big ass. No one could get around him. It was like a freaking dump truck. Go watch some highlights, man. He used that thing crazy.
0: Washington Capitals legend, Jahmyr Yager, Pittsburgh Penguin. I like that. This is the part where I need to remind people, thank you, Chance, from Bama, that there was a big portion of an hour that was taken up by us talking about the male figure and Larry Fitzgerald and Drake May being asked about his tush. How did we not even bring up the tush push at any point of that hour, or the big dumper in Seattle? It just didn't come up. You know, honestly, tap chest, that's on me. It's on me as a host, and I take full responsibility for it. Linnell is staring bullets into me right now, so to cheer him up, let's go to Johnny in the VA. 310-840-4910. That's not far from where the space Linnell occupies. Johnny, what is the best story in the NFL offseason?
3: Well, I'm not trying to make Linnell feel better, but it's definitely Jane Daniels and him being injured. But I do got to take away Linnell's Commanders fan, like tag. He's not a Commanders fan no more. This dude glosses over Dak Prescott, and you've been glossing over Dak Prescott all summer in the Dallas Cowboys, man. I was going to try and call you here a few weeks ago, but it's like, dude, what's going on? You're not the Linnell.
0: I said it to him too. Hey, Johnny. Johnny, I usually back up my guy, but I said it to Linnell. He's been glossing the Cowboys all offseason. That's true.
1: You two guys sound like wannabe millennials. It's glazing, first and foremost. And I'm sorry for being honest and objective about the Dallas Cowboys, Johnny. They're a good
3: football
1: team. But
3: you're not being honest and objective, dude. The dude has made money. The dude has made. He sucks. He's overrated. The dude he has made sucks. Money off the backs of the Giants and the Commanders. Like, dude, I would throw 5,000 yards if I had to play them four times a year. Our defense has been garbage forever, dude. He is completely overrated. In the playoffs, he chokes. He vomits on himself. How do you not see this? Like, I'm asking for real. Like, genuinely.
1: And I'll answer. Dak Prescott is the most underappreciated quarterback in the NFL. His mastery of Dallas's offense, he's one of the last of a dying breed in terms of having full command of the offense at the line of scrimmage, checking in and out of runs, sliding protections. Dak Prescott is the mitochondria of the damn Dallas Cowboys offense. Montgomery County Public Schools, stand the hell up!
0: Mitochondria?
1: Yeah. Acid mitochondria.
0: Osmosis Jones over here.
1: That's what we get here on Westwood One Sports Night. Acid mitochondria.
0: It's amazing.
1: But no, His understanding, his handling of the offense, he's a damn genius. I expect Dallas to be really good this year if they're able to stay healthy and get some pass rush. By the way, everyone's looking for, you know, Commanders clips out of Ashburn. I saw a clip out of Oxnard. Donovan Azaraku's put on like 20 pounds. Just saying. That's my guy for year two. I think Donovan Azaraku's going to go crazy this year.
0: Some might say he's thick. With two C's. 310-840.
1: He's literally an undersized pass rusher. What are you talking about? Now you're reaching at this point.
0: He picked up 20 pounds. No, I'm just saying. 310-840-4910. Let's go to Steve, who's in Stockton. Steve, you're on Westwood One Sports Night. Steve, what's the biggest offseason storyline in the NFL?
4: Yo, thank you for having me, man. I'm a big Raider fan here, and I got to say, man, whoever thinks that the Raiders situation, the improvement of their situation, like, isn't the biggest deal of the offseason, that's just being an absolute hater. When you look at what they did, you know, with the Kubiak thing, I mean, that was the number one, the most coveted coach that was out there, basically, that, you know.
0: Other than Harbaugh.
4: And they got him. And
0: other than Harbaugh.
4: I don't know. I respectfully disagree with that.
0: More people wanted John Harbaugh. That guy might be a future Hall of Fame coach. But other than him, sure. Coordinators, fine.
4: Harbaugh is like, he's one of those dudes. I think the Niners are silly for letting him go, you know. And I understand the value he brings
0: to
4: the Chargers.
0: I'm talking about John.
4: I hate that.
0: I'm talking about John going from the Ravens to the Giants. That's what I'm talking about.
4: Oh, man. I thought there was only three. How many of them are there?
1: How many
0: Harbaugh? Jim Harbaugh was in San Francisco and then went to Michigan and now is with the Chargers. John has been coaching the Ravens the last 20 years pretty much. He got fired and then got hired by the Giants.
1: Mr. Raider fan, you're going to hear I'm rage baiting you. If your team doesn't start Kirk Cousins, you won't be as good. I think Fernando Mendoza should sit for the entire campaign.
4: I totally agree.
1: He should sit until he grows a cool gene in his body. And then at that point, maybe we can free him and let him play quarterback.
0: But by the way, you should know this about my guy, Linnell, Steve. He's a Fernando Mendoza hater, though. That's true.
4: Why? I don't understand. Is it because he's just too perfect?
1: Because he wasn't the best player in the draft, and they drafted him because they needed a quarterback. Like, just a bad decision by the organization.
4: Look what he did against the best competition in college football.
1: He had the best team in college football, too, pal. It ain't going to be 72.
0: It's Indiana you're talking about, not Ohio State.
1: It ain't going to be 72 and sunny out in Las Vegas when you're getting harassed by the Broncos, when you're getting harassed by the Chargers, and when Chris Jones is breathing down your neck. Every time
0: Steve,
1: Fernando Mendoza was pressured last year,
0: thank you.
1: It's the number one knock I have against him. He did not perform well in adverse situations. He just didn't.
0: Appreciate the call. From him. I think we could do one more on NFL offseason storylines. 310-840-4910, because I need to get Linnell's hockey takes before we get to grammar school, because that's his form of grammar school, was, you know, being baptized in the waters, not of Lake Minnetonka, shout out to Prince, but maybe Canadian waters, talking about my Carolina Hurricanes facing the Montreal Canadiens tonight. So let's go to Adam, who's in Wisconsin. Adam, you're on Westwood Sports Night. What's the biggest story of the NFL offseason?
1: Hey, Adam. Packers suck, by the way.
0: What? What are we doing? That's not how we welcome guests to the show. just saying their team sucks before they even talk?
1: I said it as I was looking in the bottom right corner of my team's chat at When Oliver Popular. It was directed at him as well.
0: I was told in my ear that he just dropped. You might have just offended a guest in our home. A guest who was kind enough to join the program and offer some insight. Maybe on the Packers in Wisconsin. You just said his team sucked before we could hear from him.
1: I was accurate. The Packers are the worst team in the NFC North.
0: But why? He might not have been a Packer fan. Why are we coming out of the box saying that?
1: If you have made the awful choice to live in the terrible place of Wisconsin.
0: What are you doing right now?
1: And you're not a Packer fan. Like, what are you doing? What are you going to do? You torture
0: Milwaukee's
1: yourself?
0: A great city.
1: You torture yourself with the Bucks? Is that what you're doing with that fraud?
0: They won a title 5 years ago. When's the last time your Wizards made the playoffs?
1: Do you have a basketball team in Charlotte?
0: I don't root for the team in Charlotte. I don't have an NBA team.
1: This bit that you do, like you're not a homer. Like I've never. Let's pull the curtain all the way back.
0: Dude,
1: here tonight.
0: I told you, I'm wearing an Orioles T-shirt.
1: You're a Hurricanes fan.
0: I'm a Hurricanes fan. I'm not anti-homer. I'm telling you the teams I like. I'm being full disclosure.
1: You like Duke and Carolina. You like them all. And NC State. And East Carolina. Your alma mater, by the way, right?
0: Okay. Linnell, I feel like you're filibustering because I need you to tell me.
1: Oh, you want my
0: analysis?
1: Can we get some
0: Kings
1: production
0: up
1: for this?
0: 3-1 Eastern Conference final. No.
1: Can we get some skates on the ice? No. Maybe during the stupid ass 18-minute intermission that they take in between periods. What a stupid concept by a stupid sport. Why in the hell does hockey take 18 minutes in between each session to start playing again?
0: They have to clean the ice, Linnell.
1: I've ever seen. And now. I've been wanting to get to this all night. Denton, I'm sorry. And all of our other folks out there that are, follically challenged out there. That bald-ass Michael Jordan couldn't give NBC more than an hour with Mike Tirico, yet Wayne Gretzky, arguably the greatest athlete of all time, is on the damn finals, conference finals desk all series long every week or every other day. I think it's crazy. I will say this. There were a couple of things that I really enjoyed about tonight. From like an actual hockey standpoint,
0: sure.
1: I thought, and maybe this is because it's what game 5 of the Eastern Conference Finals potential, or game 4. This is because it's game 4 of the Eastern Conference Finals.
0: I'm gonna put my jersey on while you're getting here.
1: There was, and I give a lot of credit to hockey players out there. I say it all the time. I once went on like a drunk ice skating date. It was awful. Those dudes and the speeds at which they skate and the physicality and the way they're slamming Bamas off the wall, it is a actual car crash on ice, what you're watching in hockey. I give them all the credit in the world. The onslaught that we saw, what was it, Josh? Like 3 goals in the span of like 2.5 to 3 minutes? Yeah. Something
0: into
1: ridiculous.
0: Into the first period. Mm-hmm.
1: If every hockey game went down like that, maybe I'd watch more. Maybe I'd watch more. That was exciting. It got my heart racing, partially because you were literally convulsing through the phone. But like,
0: yeah.
1: it was lit, man. I can't lie. Something else that I really liked, and maybe like the NFL can lean into this more, the NBA can lean into this a little bit more. The whole like presentation of watching Montreal come out and just the whole bit of like the fire thing. I don't know how to describe it, but like
0: they lit the flame where you had
1: they
0: a
1: lit
0: legend
1: the flame.
0: Come out.
1: You know, it just
0: Yara
1: Halak. It made it feel big. Is the best way that I will put it. It had all the big game feels. I just think it's crazy. Like every other sports legend should be ashamed that Wayne Gretzky gives that much time to hockey coverage. Yet, I mean, if it doesn't have. I'm going to use this time to slander Michael Jordan because I don't think he's the greatest of all time. I think he's an absolute fraud.
0: A fraud?
1: Yes.
0: 100%. What?
1: I think it's crazy how unavailable he makes himself to the game and his unwillingness to continue to push the game forward. It's like he thinks he's bigger than the program. No, you're just Michael Jordan, and you played against a bunch of unathletic dudes.
0: Wow.
1: Yeah. Eat that.
0: There's
1: 40
0: Linnell's
1: and over
0: hockey
1: club.
0: Coverage, punctuated by Michael Jordan slander. 3-1-0.
1: There you go, Mike. out to Mike.
0: Let's go, Mike. 310-840-4910 if you want in. Rapid fire. Sean in Virginia. Best NFL offseason storyline. Rapid fire, Sean. Go.
5: Of course, I'm going to go with, the Josh Jacobs thing that just came out. But I called in general to the last caller in regards to Linnell, that I've been listening to you, Mr. Linnell, youngest in charge, since you got on the radio. And I'm going to have to call Doc on this. I'm thinking you're sounding like a Cowboys fan. I don't understand why this admiration for the Cowboys is
0: left hand down.
5: You're down in poor Graham for his love of Bryce Young.
1: I'm down in Josh Graham for his love of Moody. What is Moody? Male booty. Egregious levels
5: and amounts
1: of
5: anybody's booty. But
0: I don't
5: in general,
0: love booty. I acknowledge
5: this
0: booty.
5: Show now. I like this show and all, but I call, it sounds like that you are a fan of the Cowboys.
1: I'm not a Cowboys.
5: That hurts my feelings.
1: Excuse me for objective, unbiased commentary. I'm unbiased. I'm objective. I'm a straight shooter. I have no dog in the fight when it comes to this national platform. I must be unbiased despite my burgundy and gold themed background that I have.
0: We do have a Cowboy fan that's going to join us in BDOT in just a few minutes. This is supposed to be rapid fire. We're doing it poorly. Jim is in New Hampshire. Jim, what is your NFL
6: offseason? What's up, my friend?
0: Best storyline, yeah.
6: Hey, I just want to touch base. My Cleveland Browns, I think they did a lot this year.
1: Yeah,
6: they got a great O-line. I think they're going to turn it around with Watson. Can you guys elaborate on that?
1: See, I don't know if it'll be with Watson. They're going to turn it around with somebody. Isn't Watson like some sort of AI tool? I'm totally all over the place. But I know there's an AI tool out there named Watson. I think it's IBM has Watson. But I'll continue to say, every Browns fan that calls into this show and wants to beat their chest about what Andrew Berry and company did to uplift that offense this offseason, you have at it, pal. I am in lockstep with you. I think the Browns are making the playoffs.
0: Linnell, I disagree with that, but I'm happy you're here with that stance.
1: Yeah.
0: BDOT is going to take me to grammar school. He's the most entertaining guest in sports talk, and you'll find out why next.
7: 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Westwood One Sports. Your day starts here. Everything you need to know to do your day?
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27: Now this update from the Canadian Press. The federal government says it will be changing its lawful access bill after criticism from privacy advocates and tech companies, with Public Safety Minister Gary Anandasangari saying Ottawa will clarify that the bill does not allow authorities to break encryption protections. Albertans dealing with obesity will be able to access a new publicly paid for procedure that would see their stomachs stitched up from the inside. It's called endoscopic sleeve gastroplasty, and Edmonton's Royal Alexandra Hospital is the first one in Canada to offer the procedure. So far, 10 people have received the treatment since December 2025, and surgeons say you can probably go home on the same day after receiving it. Staunch environmentalist Stephen Guilbeault has confirmed he's stepping down as a Liberal member of Parliament this summer. While speaking in the House of Commons today, Guilbeault fought back tears as he thanked everyone in his life for allowing him to take the journey through public service. From the Canadian Press, I'm John Kennedy.
28: 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Here's Josh Graham and Linnell Willingham.
0: One Sports Night. Dot, before we get to grammar school, our normal buffoonery, nonsense portion of the conversation. Yes, it's buffoonery.
29: It's not buffoonery. You just don't know anything.
30: Right.
29: That doesn't make it buffoonery.
30: That part.
0: Well, it's buffoonery on my part, I suppose, if I don't know these things. How about we hit on the NBA Finals, or perhaps that NBA Finals matchup being set in the minds of many? The Knicks, a week from tonight, will be there. Do you believe the Western Finals to be finished, a done deal?
30: No, absolutely not. I still feel like they have that force that cannot be reckoned with, which is Wemby. And once Wemby realizes that he is a force that cannot be unstoppable, he's an unstoppable force. Once he realizes that, the cheat code is activated, man. Now, again, I don't know if he'll be able to click it on in this series, but if he does, I can see them sweeping the damn Knicks. But Yeah, I can, Josh. I'm sorry. I really can. Like, and
0: what about OKC?
30: I think a Knicks OKC series goes 6 or 7. I think you can game plan better for OKC, a la the Lakers, a la what the Spurs did in the regular season, right? I think Wemby holds that big joker, man. Like, he has that Michael Jordan. Like, again, we were talking off air, and I told you, like, in the 90s, there were a bunch of great players and great teams that did not win rings because they could not figure out Michael Jordan. And Wemby is today's Michael Jordan. I really believe that, man. And once he realizes that, cheat code activated.
29: Well, how angry Josh is getting is you just give Wemby all this heap and praise. And
30: can't help it. 7'5" guard.
29: He compared him to Michael Jordan. The one thing that I say he's got to improve on up here, man, shouldn't be shooting 7 shots in a half.
0: I'm okay with what he said there. Notice he compared Wemby to Michael Jordan, not to LeBron James. It's interesting because you could actually beat LeBron's team. You can't beat Michael's team in the finals.
30: But to that same point, now I just got into a whole debate about this too, because I feel like the unstoppable player baton was passed from Michael Jordan to LeBron James, and now is being passed to Wemby. And my Kobe fans are like, wait, what about Kobe? And I understand Kobe was a force, no doubt about it. But there was never a run where Kobe was like, LeBron was something we had never seen before, a la Michael Jordan, a la Wemby. Kobe was Michael Jordan 2.0. He was a great version of MJ, but we had seen it already. We had never seen 265, 6'7", 6'8", playing point guard, dunking, playing the big. We had never seen that before, like LeBron. The same way we've never seen 7'5", man. 7'5", step backs, pull-up threes, dunking from the free throw line, mid-game. Like, it's insane what this dude does.
0: Yeah, this is me as a college football fan. You sound like the college football playoff committee member when it was a 4-team field, saying, look how many 5-star recruits this team has, and look how great. Well, then why did they lose more games than this team did? Don't tell me how talented you are. What are the results? And Michael Jordan had the best results.
30: Absolutely. And the regular season, when you talk about the Spurs and the OKC Thunder, who had the best results?
0: Mm-hmm. It is B-Dot who's with us here. We are thinking a lot about the Western Conference Finals, which will tip off tomorrow. But the reason that we have Dot with us here is to play a little game we call Grammar School. By the way, D-Day, might need some research on this. Maybe you could text us this. You said the word Allah a lot during that last answer, and it had me thinking, where does that come from? Linnell, have you ever thought about that? Like, where does that Allah come from? As like, for example, Allah.
29: So you trying to get me canceled? You want me to say Lahi or something?
0: No, like he said, okay. Allah.
29: Really, like the phrase Allah.
0: Yeah, like the
29: not the extraterrestrial being. Okay.
0: No. So see if we can get an answer on that.
29: I don't know where it comes from. I wish it, I like saying Ali better because shout out Muhammad. But yeah, you know,
0: Ali Boumaye. Let's grammar school started. Okay, explain the rules of grammar school to those who might be uninitiated.
30: It's very simple, man. I give Josh 3 words or phrases that are heavily used in the urban demographic. If he can get 2 or 3, or if he can get 2 or more correct, then he gets a satisfactory grade in grammar school. Now, before we start today, I would like to apologize to my good friend L-Dub, because on last episode, I told him that, you know, I'd heard the Drake and, you know, like I listened to like the first 4 or 5 tracks. And after that, it was, I would like to retract that ridiculousness that I spoke to. I would like to jump on the train of this is an amazing album. I've been doing track after track after track, Shebang and Atlanta this, and I'm just really, really enjoying the Drake album in totality. I've only heard Iceman. I have not heard the other two.
29: What do you need to worry about?
30: Yeah, but I've really enjoyed it. Sorry, D-Day, I apologize. I know you're probably upset as hell behind the scenes right now, but I just want to say the Drake album is hot fire. All right, so with that being said,
0: I love that he says
29: he called it hot fire.
0: He's like, I haven't had time to get to Habidi or whatever the hell the other one's called. No one can remember.
30: No. Okay, so with that being said, what we have today is Toronto slang.
29: Oh, yeah.
30: For my folk Drake, do right and kill everything. Yeah. Today's episode is sponsored by Toronto, T-Dot, a.k.a. The Six. Up first, Josh. If somebody is Beacon, B-E-A-K-I-N, Beacon, what are they doing?
29: Better not come my way, Josh. I'll tell you, I'm from Maryland. I'm not from the six.
0: I feel like I know what this is. I think I've heard this before.
30: I think you're
0: Beacon. I think it means you're sticking your nose into something. Like, oh, you're Beacon. Like, it's your beak that's sticking out.
30: Is that your final answer?
0: Yeah.
30: That's incorrect. God dang it, Josh.
0: Smiling. You were smiling. It made me
29: think. The way that you attempt to use context clues, though, has got to be applauded. I'd give you all the credit in the world. Beacon, though?
30: That's exactly why I thought he would get it, because Beacon, it means talking too much. You're doing too much talking. You need to shut up. You're Beacon.
0: Your nose, it's your mouth.
30: Yes. Gosh, Josh.
29: That's tough, Josh. I will say this, like, I'm your lifeline. I'm normally, like, my track record as a lifeline is, like, undefeated, low-key. I have nothing for you today. And I normally say that in jest. I genuinely have nothing for you today.
0: If I do well on this, I'm gonna put the hockey helmet back on. Or if I lose, I'll put the hockey helmet on.
29: You are not getting that big-ass head and that little-ass helmet. That's right.
0: It'll happen.
30: You're gonna pass out.
0: If I lose grammar school, then that's something that might need to happen. B-Dot's with us. That's Linnell Willingham. I'm Josh Graham. Westwood One Sports Night. I got to get 2 out of 3 right. D-Day texted me, Allah is... It came from France. That's the degree of research that we got. I got a text. It came from France. I appreciate that. Okay. What is the next grammar school word?
30: All right. If someone is cheesed, C-H-E-E-S-E-D, they're cheesed. What does that mean?
29: Mom's them cheesed. I'm just using the accent. I don't know what it means, Josh. Do not. I'm telling you, I don't know this one. And I'm not lying.
0: Cheese. See, I was ready to jump in because I thought for sure you were saying cheese in. Like, we know what cheese in is.
30: Yeah, that's
0: somebody is cheesed.
30: Yeah, they're cheesed.
29: Miss Rachel.
0: I'm going to say cheesed means that.
30: It's an emotion.
0: Mine's okay, then cheese. I'm going to say that somebody is really happy that it's deriving cheesing. Like, You're shaking your head, Linnell. I need to get this right to have a shot. Like, do you have any better ideas?
29: I just continue to lack confidence in you with this
0: do
29: segment.
0: Do you know it? Do you know it?
29: I'm from Maryland, not from Toronto. I rep the six.
0: I'm not from Toronto. Why am I being held to a ridiculous standard?
30: Yeah, you might know it, Linnell, because you're a Drake fan. You're a Drake fan, Linnell, so you might have heard this in rhymes.
0: Like, that's like Bieber.
29: Mads is cheesed. I'm probably not using it in the right context. I told you to pass. Maybe I can help you on the last one.
0: Can you use me?
29: It's like when parents try to help their kids with this new age homework.
0: Can you use it? I don't know what goddamn. Can you use it in a sentence?
30: Yeah. The more and more we go in this segment, you're getting more and more cheesed.
29: Okay, this should help you.
0: I guess cheesed means frustrated as hell.
30: I'll let Linnell say if that should be the correct answer. The correct answer for cheese is angry. Somebody is super angry. Like,
29: okay,
30: they're
29: yeah.
30: very mad.
29: Very I didn't know cheese, so I'm glad you decided to not okay. be right. a smart aleck and come to me and tell me but, where I can help.
30: But will we give?
0: That's a lifeline because you gave me a hint. I appreciate it.
29: You're not human? You. Okay.
0: Not you, Linnell. B-Dot gave me a hint that he didn't yep. have to give me. So yep. he gave me an assist, which means I'm all by myself on this last one. I'm not looking for handouts. I'm trying to win this thing, okay? So I got one right. You also bailed me out and saying, all right, it's a little bit of a reach, and that's an assist on Linnell's part. I don't accept charity well, so I'm going to take this one by myself. It's the all last right. one.
30: If something is teat, T-E-E-T, if something is teat, what is it?
0: It's bad. If something's teat, it's like, man, this is awful. It's bad.
30: Is that your final answer?
0: Yes.
30: That's incorrect. Yep. Teat means cool. Something super cool, man. Like, this is teat. Like, this show is teat. Like, you putting on this helmet's about to be teat. Look at that. Look how teat that is.
29: Man's just teating his helmet, trying to figure out what's next. I don't know if I'm
0: now I need to figure out the headphones.
30: You look ridiculous. Big shout out to everybody watching online, man. Please screenshot this and tag me so I can know who's locked in.
29: Yeah, this is tough.
0: You can find our YouTube channel, Westwood One Sports Night.
30: No.
0: At Josh Graham Show, at Nell_BTP.
30: You look like a serial killer, man.
29: Is that a goalie mask? Is that like different masks? Because like regular people in hockey don't wear masks.
30: Yeah.
29: Regular people in hockey don't wear masks.
0: It's an authentic Carolina Hurricanes goalie helmet, and this is an authentic Carolina Hurricanes jersey that's signed by the 2006 Stanley Cup champs.
29: So technically, we could like sell you.
30: Wait, Linnell, do you think that you could score on Josh as a goalie?
29: Hell yeah. Anything that has to do with athleticism, me and Josh Graham, I will pop it on Josh. I'll be honest with you. I will turn into a different person. You already see the competitor in me coming out. I need to let you finish the damn sentence. Hell no.
30: Calm down.
29: All right, now look, it's because I got on my trap fit too.
30: Calm down. You're feeling real thuggy today, my boy. I don't know if it's the outfit, the all black or what.
29: Men's got to take it easy. Men's got to take it easy.
0: B-Dot. So.
30: Stupid.
0: You like, I'm trying to like come up with like a sports context here so that somebody who's just now tuning in or watching, they just are wondering and we're not going to acknowledge. So, the Knicks, why do you think the Knicks are the team that everybody across the country seems to be rooting for to win it all, despite the fact they're a New York-based team? Usually there's some polarity that comes along with New York sports teams.
30: I think it's a couple of things, man. Like, it's the underdog story. The Knicks ain't done nothing in 20-some years since, like, the 90s, you dig? I think people really, really like Jalen Brunson, man, and people to know his story and how much money he forfeit so that he could play with his friends and to believe in them. And then now he's about to get this Supermax. Like, I think it's stories like that that people like. And then you have Cowboy fans like myself who's just optimistic that they can win it. And that would mean that there is hope. There's hope for us Cowboy fans that maybe we too can make it to a finals and a Super Bowl even. That'd be amazing. So go Knicks. Wow. And Josh, you better be glad they shortened it to Knicks from the Knickerbockers, because they would have been the Knickers. You could have never said that.
29: Man.
0: Every time I usually avoid the expression Knickerbockers for obvious reasons. I get nervous every single time.
30: You better make sure you enunciate that CK like an MF. You hear what I'm saying to you?
0: Just gonna stay away. B-Dot, it is always a joy to have you on the program, whether or not I'm wearing a hockey mask. And we hope that we can do this again next week. It's always a lot of fun.
30: B.TV on Instagram. Somebody, please, so that I know that there's life out there listening, please, and watching, please take a screenshot of this fool with this mask on and send it to my DMs right now. Thank you.
0: Close out this segment the way it needs to be closed out.
30: Oh, yeah. You already know. You know what you have to do, folks. You keep listening, b****s.
1: 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Back then, we had dial-up internet. Livin' La Vida Loca topped the charts. And the world was worried about Y2K. Yeah, it's been a while. Congrats, Big Apple. Party like it's 1999. Westwood One Sports.
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0: of night slash morning for me to continue wearing this hockey sweater that, frankly, I'm just happy I was able to fit in, considering I purchased this sweater 20 years ago during the Carolina Hurricanes Stanley Cup run in 2006. And the jersey is signed by all the players from that team. And I'm just happy the Canes took care of their business tonight. Yeah.
1: Well, I think there was more where that came from, Mike. Just make him shut up even longer.
0: So, gonna dress down a little bit, get a little bit comfortable. No, Willingham.
1: I just think, you know what? Honestly, I am totally in favor. Mike, seriously, and I know technically Oliver's training you. Let me train you as well. Every time he speaks during the 2 a.m. hour, which is our final hour of power, just bleep him out. We don't need to hear from him in the final hour. We're going to pull a Brad Evans, and it's just going to be me the rest of the way.
0: We've got...
1: Kidding, guys! Hey, easy peasy, guy! Hey!
0: We have Strange But True to do. We've got Graham's gambling
1: hold on,
0: to
1: on,
0: do.
1: Hold on, Josh. What you're not going to do... You misspelled my name on the rundown, L-Y-N-E-L-L. Then you call my staple segment Strange But True. It's weird but true to you, Josh
0: Wait,
1: Graham.
0: I misspelled your name?
1: Yeah, you my misspelled bad. My name. You know what? I'm officially dethroning you. As of today, May the 28th, 2026, Josh Graham is now the prince of North Kakalaki. I am officially stripping you of your title of being the Kang. You're now the prince. The Kang of North Kakalaki belongs to none other than Mr. Four Shift and today himself, Will the Thrill Dalton, is now the new Kang of North Kakalaki. How does it feel to be demoted?
0: You had me worried.
1: Bryce Young have even more in common.
0: You had me worried that in some public forum on a tweet or an Instagram post that I had misspelled your name and I was about to feel terrible. You're talking about the rundown that only me and you see? That is for merely me pronouncing things properly. It's not public. It's not first. Do you know how many names I'm probably spelling wrong on that document throughout the night? Nobody's supposed to see it. It's supposed to be if I say it well on the air. I don't give a rat's ass if your name's misspelled in the document.
1: Mike, you can fade him down, too, when you do it. Not the sounder. Fade him down.
0: What?
1: Can we actually practice something real quick? Mike, just cut his mic. Just cut his mic real quick. Josh trying to talk. He's trying to talk, and you can't hear him. That's amazing. We should do this more often.

0: I agree. I agree. I think it's a good step. As long as you understand that that's not going to be what the owners accept, but it does lead to public dialogue, because that conversation then...
1: No dialogue, conversation, no deal.
0: Baseball fans need to ask themselves a question. Like, what is the most important thing here, and what is the worst-case scenario? Because some might say it's worth losing time next year if it means getting a salary cap. I would disagree wholeheartedly with those people, even as somebody in an idyllic world who would like a salary cap for baseball. It's not worth losing games next year for it, and I think the early part of this season, some of the results we've seen, back that up. Mike Vrabel met with reporters for the first time since the NFL draft. You know the draft where he missed day three because he was at counseling with his wife? There's a lot that he had to say. There's a lot that you need to hear, and we'll get to it all next on Westwood One Sports Night.
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6: From the National Newsroom of the Canadian Press, I'm Rob Westgate. Prime Minister Mark Carney is taking his economic sales pitch on the road again, but this time it's to the hostile shores of the U.S. of A. Carney will be in New York City today to meet with business leaders and attempt to draw them back to Canada as an investment destination. The Prime Minister's office has not identified exactly which CEOs, entrepreneurs, and money managers that Carney will be sitting down with. Now, the trip comes as Mexican and American officials meet this week for talks on the Canada-U.S.-Mexico Agreement on Trade. Canada has, so far, been shut out. Meanwhile, a planned visit from China's foreign minister is set to kick off today. International Trade Minister Maninder Sidhu says the visit, the first in 10 years, offers a chance to highlight the refreshed state of the Canada-China relationship. Wang Yi's three-day trip will include meetings with Foreign Affairs Minister Anita Anand and eventually Prime Minister Mark Carney. The recently updated Canada-China Strategic Partnership, Trade, Investment, and Global Security will all be up for discussion. Over to the health front now, where Albertans dealing with obesity can now access a new publicly paid-for procedure that will see their stomach stitched up from the inside. It's called endoscopic sleeve gastroplasty, and Edmonton's Royal Alexandra Hospital is the first in Canada to offer it. It is a 90-minute procedure with a thin, flexible tube and a camera that is pushed down a patient's throat and into the stomach. Then tiny tools are pushed inside the tube, and they stitch up the stomach to reduce its size. Surgeon Dr. Noah Switzer says it's ideal for patients who have done well with prescribed anti-obesity medications but don't want to be on them long-term.
7: With this, patients have no pain because it's all on the inside, so they can come in the morning and leave the same day with no incisions, and they've had bariatric surgery, which is pretty incredible.
6: Switzer adds that surgeries like gastric bypass are better for those who want to lose more than 15% of their body weight. Now, south of the border, where the U.S. Department of Justice has reportedly launched a criminal investigation into E. Jean Carroll, the former magazine columnist who accused U.S. President Donald Trump of sexual assault. The investigation is said to be allegedly centered around whether Carroll committed perjury during her civil lawsuits against Trump, after which she was awarded a $5 million judgment. Here's reporter Alex Mullen.
8: It's unclear what precedent there is for the Justice Department getting involved in a civil deposition that does not relate in any way to a statement that's related to federal law enforcement. Again, the Justice Department was in no way at any point involved

0: this lawsuit that was brought by E. Jean Carroll until President Trump sought to have the case dismissed.
1: The case represents yet another person that Trump has singled out as one of his top political enemies, demanding that they pay for what he believes are transgressions against him. And finally, just a quick update from overseas, where at least 16 students have died in an overnight fire that started in a dormitory at a girls' boarding school in Kenya. This is the Canadian Press. In sports, Habs fans are feeling this one, the Montreal Canadiens dropping Game 4 of the NHL's Eastern Conference Final 4-0 against the Carolina Hurricanes. Canes keeper Frederik Andersen made a comfortable 18 saves for his third shutout of the playoffs as Carolina takes a 3-1 lead in the best-of-seven series. Canadian women's hockey star Marie-Philippe Poulin says she has some decisions to make about her knee and her future in the coming weeks. The 35-year-old helped the PWHL's Montreal Victoire win a Walter Cup, doing so on a less-than-full-strength knee. Poulin says she is still waiting for information to determine if she'll need surgery or rehabilitation. And finally, Canadian singer Michael Bublé and TV home renovator Drew Scott say they've been approached about helping keep the Whitecaps in Vancouver. The pair of BC-born entertainers both support a Major League Soccer team remaining in their hometown, although neither has committed to joining a local ownership group. A U.S.-based investor group wants to move the team to Las Vegas. From the Canadian Press, I'm Rob Westgate.
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3: Good morning. This is the First at 5. I'm Mark Douglas.
4: And I'm Christine Clark. Here's what's making news this hour.
5: Will the Attorney General take action against Premier Doug Ford after comments made about the Victoria encampment ruling?
3: A huge rally against Premier Ford and healthcare privatization begins at the Kitchener GO train station this morning.
4: And a major step forward for childcare in Waterloo Region. More than 170 new spaces are opening by the end of the year.
6: A deal is a deal, and an OHL championship brought a different do to a couple of Rangers coaches.
7: Bell Center silenced by the Hurricanes, who dominated Game 4 of the Eastern Conference Final and a win away from moving on. Sports at 15.
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4: That's time for Rogers Xfinity Internet Traffic and Weather, together on the ones with Luke Schultz. Morning, Luke.
8: Hey, good morning. This update is brought to you by Kitchener Kia and Waterloo Kia. We're starting off with some issues on the 401 once again this morning. Eastbound lanes of traffic are clear through Cambridge to Milton onto Mississauga, but you are going to find two right lanes blocked in the express lanes of traffic around Mavis. Just some leftover overnight road work squeezing down traffic. There's no delays around that one. You are going to find slowdowns, though, in the westbound lanes of the 401 around 6 North. We have continuing road work through there that's reduced westbound traffic to one lane. It looks like right now the on-ramp from the southbound lanes of Highway 6 North onto the westbound 401 may be impacted by that work as well. So, real squeeze through there. It clears out before you reach the en route. That's likely to stick around until about 7 o'clock if our last couple of mornings are something to base that on there. Over on the area highways, looks like Highway 7 is clear over to Guelph. 85 is clear through St. Jacobs over to Elmira. And the 78 drive looks good to New Hamburg. 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But if you spot traffic problems today, you're welcome to call us hands-free at Star 401. 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Now the latest from 570 meteorologist Carl Lamb.
9: It is all sunshine today across the region. Temperatures up to 21 degrees, and we will have a northerly wind around 20 to 30 kilometers per hour. Gusts up to about 40, and then for tonight, it is clear and cool as we drop down to a low of 7. Your high for today is 21.
3: And right now, a nice clear sky, 9 degrees.
4: I'll have another check of traffic and weather together for you in less than 10 minutes. 570 News Time, 5:02.
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3: A group of lawyers have sent a letter to the Attorney General of Ontario asking for a review of comments made by Premier Doug Ford about the recent ruling on the Kitchener encampment.
4: 570's Josh Piercy has more.
5: Well, more than just words. That's according to a group of lawyers asking the Attorney General to take action in the wake of comments from Ontario Premier Doug Ford. The comments were made following a Kitchener judge's decision that evicting the residents of the encampment at 100 Victoria breached their charter rights. The letter to the Attorney General, spearheaded by University of Ottawa legal scholar Martha Jackman, reads, quote, "These comments represent a serious attack on the constitutional principle of judicial independence and raise profound concerns regarding judicial security and the administration of justice in Ontario." Now, they believe Ford's comments could be a form of intimidation. In response to the judge's decision, he said, quote, "I wish I could get that guy's address. I'll send him 15 encampments in his backyard and see how he likes it." They're asking that the Attorney General make a public statement about these comments and advise as to whether any action will be taken. I'm Josh Piercy.
3: Dozens of healthcare advocates will be waving their signs at the Kitchener GO train station this morning before they head down to a huge rally against Doug Ford at Queen's Park. Jim Stewart is the chair of the Waterloo Region Health Coalition.
11: We're going to have approximately 150 people show up, get on the GO train at 8:30, and go into Toronto and join the protest. So we'll have placards. We're hoping that we would have a mini press conference on the platform.
3: Another group is boarding the GO train in Guelph at 8:55. Stewart says taking the train is more than just a convenient way to get that many people to Toronto. It's a theme. The name of today's rally in Toronto is Stop Ford's Privatization Train Wreck. Organizers are expecting at least 5,000 participants, with trainloads of protesters coming in from all over Ontario.
4: Well, two new unique child care centers are set to open in Kitchener this year. The Region of Waterloo announcing the modular child care centers are moving ahead at Howard Robinson Public School and Smithson Public School. With 88 spaces at each location, that's 176 new licensed child care spaces opening up. They'll be ready for families by December. $4.4 million was approved by Regional Council last summer to purchase the portable-like centers, which will be run by the Healing of the Seven Generations and Rising Oaks Early Learning Ontario. The location at Howard Robertson PS on Morgan Avenue will be the second Indigenous-led child care center in Waterloo Region. Off-site construction of the centers will start this June, with on-site assembly set for later this year.
3: 570 News Time, 5:05. A project that's been in the works for nearly 6 years is now set to get shovels in the ground. Construction on the Shifley Bridge on Northfield Drive over the Conestoga River is set to begin on Monday next week. The bridge is undergoing a full $24 million replacement with paved shoulders for buggies and cyclists. A concrete barrier will also separate pedestrians from traffic on the east side of this new bridge. The massive project will take a few years. Regional officials are aiming for it all to be done by 2028. Crews are looking to have Northfield stay mostly open through that time frame.
4: 570 News Time, 5:06. 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Thanks so much for tuning in. Well, China's foreign minister arrives in Canada today for the first visit of its kind in a decade.
12: Wang Yi is scheduled to spend 3 days in Canada on a visit that will include meetings with both the Prime Minister and Foreign Affairs Minister Anita Anand. Wang and Anand are expected to discuss the recently updated Canada-China strategic partnership, trade, investment, and global security. The last time a Chinese foreign minister visited Canada was 2016. Relations between the two countries deteriorated after Canada arrested a Chinese tech executive for the U.S. in 2018, and China then detained two Canadians. The relationship has recently thawed, and International Trade Minister Maninder Sidhu says this visit is a positive sign. Jason White, The Canadian Press.
3: This is All News Mornings on 570 News Radio at 5:07. The Memorial Cup. Well, that's been a hair-raising experience for a couple of Kitchener Rangers coaches. Very literally so. 570's Mike Farwell says you might do a double take before realizing the coaches haven't changed, but their look has.
13: It's a story that dates back 3 years to the time this Rangers coaching staff was assembled. Goaltender and video coach Jordan DeCourt made a deal with associate coach Jeff Kurzakis that if the Rangers ever won an OHL championship, they'd dye their hair. DeCourt would go all gray in support of the slightly older and salt and pepper Kurzakis, while Kurzakis would dye the gray out of his hair. DeCourt says the deal was sealed when the J. Ross Robertson Cup was won on May 12th.
14: After we won Game 4 in Barrie, the appointment was booked, and we followed through, and now we're in Kelowna, and he's got black hair and I have white hair, so everything is right in the world.
13: And did the 30-year-old DeCourt hesitate at all when it came time to go all gray?
14: Absolutely not. No. No, man of my word.
13: With the Rangers at the Memorial Cup, I'm Mike Farwell.
4: Well, staying on the ice, the Montreal Canadiens and Carolina Hurricanes met for Game 4 of the NHL's Eastern Conference Finals. 570's Ben House has a recap.
15: The crowd was electric before the game, hoping their Habs could draw even after dropping the last two in overtime. But that electricity was not picked up by the hometown team. This one was all Carolina from puck drop. They take it by a score of 4-0. The Hurricanes registered the first 7 shots on goal and would outshoot the Habs 43-18 by the end of the game. The Canes did most of their damage late in the first with 3 quick goals from Sebastian Aho, Jordan Staal, and Logan Stankoven. And Carolina would shut the door from there. The Habs only registering 3 shots on goal in the third period. It was testing the patience of the hometown crowd, who were chanting for a shot by the third period. Habs captain Nick Suzuki says the Hurricanes are making it tough on them.
16: We're shooting, they're getting good sticks, good blocks, missing the net, so it's not like we're not shooting the puck at all.
15: They'll meet again for Game 5 on Friday with the Habs season on the line. I'm Ben House.
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3: 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You're going to like this one. Roger McKnight of Enpro predicted a drop of 9 cents overnight, and he was right. Signs are going for about $1.73.9 this morning. Regular gas price in the region. We're back in 60 seconds with traffic and weather together on the ones. 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
4: That's time for Rogers Xfinity Internet traffic and weather together on the ones with Luke Schultz. Morning, Luke.
8: Hello, good morning. This update is brought to you by Dial-A-Tire. We're looking to the eastbound lanes of the 401, clear right now from Woodstock to Cambridge, through the 6s to Milton, right over to Mississauga. You might still find some leftover road crews in the express lanes of traffic just east of Mavis heading towards here, Ontario. But it looks like they've started to clear that out there. We had a couple of lanes blocked through that stretch. You're also going to find lane reductions on the westbound 401 through the 6s. Once again this morning, it looks like that work is more so around the area of Highway 6 North. That's where you're going to see the squeeze. Traffic reduced to what looks like one lane through there. And that work may be actually impacting the on-ramp from Highway 6 North as well. So if you're heading through that area, just be ready for the delays. You can also give us a call. Let us know what you're seeing through there. Area highways are doing okay. We don't have any major delays on the go. You may find the southbound expressway, the express lanes, rather, on Highway 85 closed for ongoing road works. You'll need to stick to the collectors through there. Looks like the in-town drive is collision-free. But if you spot traffic problems, you're welcome to call us hands-free at Star 401. 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It's time for the latest from 570 weather specialist Denise Andriacci, or rather 570 meteorologist Carl Lamb.
0: It is sunny today across the region with a high of 21, and we will have a northerly wind around 20 to 30 kilometers per hour, gusts up to about 40. Very comfortable this evening and overnight down to a low of 7. For tomorrow, sunshine early and 23 for the high. We do have some rain showers possible for the afternoon, and a gusty northwest wind swings back in. Your high for today is 21.
4: And right now, a bit of a cool start to your morning, 8 degrees.
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3: It's a mainly clear sky, 9 degrees right now from the boardwalk in Kitchener. Good morning. I'm Mark Douglas.
4: And good morning. I'm Christine Clark. Here's what's making news right now. A group of lawyers says Premier Doug Ford's comments about the judge who ruled in favor of the encampment at Victoria and Weber are a form of imitation. They want the Attorney General to take action against the Premier's comments.
3: Taking action against Doug Ford and healthcare privatization is why about 150 protesters will be gathering with their signs and placards at the Kitchener GO train platform this morning. They're heading to Toronto to join a larger protest. And two new modular child care centers with more than 170 spaces are set to open in Kitchener by the end of this year. Coming up after sports, officials now fear the Ebola outbreak in Africa could become the worst one ever recorded. .570 News Time, 5:15, time for sports, and from Sportsnet Radio, Simon Bennett.
7: Well, you could hear a pin drop at Bell Center. The Habs outplayed again by Carolina, who scored three times late in the first period and never looked back. They are a win away from the Stanley Cup final after the 4-0 blanking. They've outshot Montreal 136-65 in the series. Carolina can move on tomorrow, Game 5 in Raleigh. We're closer to finding out who the Kitchener Rangers will face for the Memorial Cup this weekend. The Everett Silvertips hammered Kelowna 4-0, so they're off to the semifinal on Friday against Chicoutimi, with the Rangers waiting for the winner of that on Sunday. The quarters go today at the Men's Worlds. It's Canada against the USA just after 2 o'clock this afternoon. After wrapping their homestand against Miami with a win yesterday afternoon, a new face expected in Baltimore tonight for the Blue Jays. Sportsnet confirming reports prospect Charles McAdoo is coming up. Guess who they face? XJ Chris Bassett going for the Orioles at 6:30 and 570 News Radio and Sportsnet. The Kitchener Panthers host London tonight. That one at 7:05. The Oklahoma City Thunder can return to the NBA Finals this evening, up 3-2 on San Antonio. That's an 8:30 tip on Sportsnet 360. The Toronto Tempo snapped their mini skid with a 111-104 win in Chicago, led by a career high 29 from Niara Zabali. Next up, Saturday against Seattle. And it's day 5 of the French Open. Felix Auger-Aliassime and Victoria Mboko have their second round matches today. From the Sports Center, I'm Simon Bennett.
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3: 570 News Time, 518. The leader of the NDP is warning that there could be a lot of labor unrest this summer if Ottawa moves forward to weaken the right to strike. Avi Lewis's remarks come as Parliament prepares to debate changes to the Canada Labor Code and the minister's power to end strikes. Labor groups say the federal government has used back-to-work powers 8 times since June of 2024, including during last summer's Air Canada dispute. Union reps have accused employers of relying on the law instead of bargaining in good faith with workers. It's feared the Ebola outbreak in Central Africa could become the deadliest on record. The number of probable cases in Eastern Congo is now nearing 1,000, at least 220 suspected deaths, according to the World Health Organization. Dr. Chikwe Eyakezeo is the Emergency Program Executive Director for the WHO. He explains the initial symptoms present with fever and aches, but they progress quickly.
15: Ebola is always a game of cat and mouse because we don't know where it will come from. We don't know when. So we have to kind of continuously work with what we have in order to get to where we need to be.
3: Meanwhile, the Trump administration plans to send American troops exposed to Ebola in Africa to a new facility in Kenya. The quarantine and treatment center would be designed for Ebola patients who need to get out of the Democratic Republic of Congo and receive care quickly. An official says this would help patients avoid an hours-long medical evacuation to America, but many in Kenya are uneasy at the news as they work to protect their own citizens from the rare and deadly strain of Ebola. In 60 seconds, we're back with traffic and weather together on the ones. This is 570 News Radio.
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3: 570 News Time, 521. Time for Rogers Xfinity Internet traffic and weather together on the ones. What's happening with that Thursday morning drive right now, Luke Schultz?
8: Well, this update is brought to you by Libro Credit Union. We're looking to the 401 to start the westbound lanes of traffic, clear from Mississauga right through to the sixes. But that's where you're going to find this squeeze around Highway 6 North. We have some road work going on through there. It's brought traffic down to one lane, so we're seeing some pretty heavy delays through that stretch. And also what looks like a closure of the Highway 6 North on-ramp to the westbound lanes of the 401. So just be aware, if that's where you're looking to join the highway, you may need to do so elsewhere. Once you get past that, though, it clears out long before the en route. You're clear through Cambridge onto Woodstock. Eastbound lanes of the 401 looking fine, meanwhile, through Cambridge to Milton onto Mississauga. We have no major slowdowns on the go for the area highways, but we do have what looks like the closure of the express lanes of traffic for southbound lanes of Highway 85. So you'll need to stick to those collectors. In-town routes are collision-free, but if you spot traffic problems on the drive today, you're welcome to call us hands-free at *401. 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Time for the latest from 570 weather specialist, 570 meteorologist Carl Lamb.
0: Just a fantastic looking day today across the region. Temperatures getting up to 21 degrees with lots of sunshine and a northerly wind around 20 to 30 kilometers per hour, gusts up to about 40. Cooling off tonight down to a low of 7. Then for tomorrow, it's warmer with more sunshine early and a high of 23. Some rain showers swing through Friday afternoon. Gusty northwesterly winds were down to 7 on Friday night and cooler for Saturday with sunshine and 18. Your high for today is 21.
3: And right now we're starting the day with a mainly clear sky and 9 degrees. Coming up at 5:30, more from the group of lawyers who want Ontario's Attorney General to take some kind of stand against Doug Ford's comments about a judge in Kitchener, specifically the Ontario Superior Court Justice who recently ruled in favor of the encampment in Kitchener at Weber and Victoria. 570 News Time, 5:23.
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3: 570 News Time, 5:24. The author of Heated Rivalry is set to receive the Changemaker Award today. Rachel Reed will be honored at the Hollywood Reporter Women in Entertainment Canada ceremony. That's in Toronto tonight. This award recognizes an individual whose impact spreads beyond their own work. Reed is being championed for her book, which advocates say is helping to put LGBTQ plus stories in the spotlight. And of course, Heated Rivalry, the book, also inspired the hit TV show, which has become a global sensation. A new community housing project has opened in Kitchener to be a home for a handful of residents who would otherwise be stuck living in a hospital for years. 570's Marshall Crocker has more on the new Fairmount Home Project.
19: For many adults living with developmental disabilities, it can be very difficult to live in a public residence while getting the tailored support they need. A new $1.7 million investment from Ontario's Ministry of Children, Community and Social Services means the new Fairmount Home will provide residence to such individuals. Brian Swainson, CEO of the home's developer, Sunbeam Community and Development Services, described to 570 News why the new project is an important alternative to patients living in a hospital.
20: We have a number of people. I think over the past 10 years, we've helped to successfully discharge about 17 individuals from long hospital stays. They had about 44 years in hospital, those 17 individuals, if you can imagine. And so we're really proud when we're able to make those success stories happen.
19: Up to 5 individuals can live at the Fairmount Home in Kitchener's Eastwood area, and Sunbeam offers over 15 services like occupational therapy and a registered dietitian. I'm Marshall Crocker.
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3: 570 News Time, 526. Time for the Market Minute with Aaron Sousa. Let's check in with Aaron to see where the traders are beginning the day.
1: Canada's main stock index dipped yesterday from weakness in the basic materials sector. Toronto's S&P TSX lost 241 to close at 34,412. In New York, the Dow gained 182 and the NASDAQ was up slightly by 18. In Tokyo this morning, the Nikkei lost 306 points. The Hang Seng in Hong Kong fell by 322. Our dollar is trading this morning at 72.18 U.S. Prime Minister Mark Carney is in New York City. He's expected to meet with business leaders and pitch Canada as a prime spot for investment. He'll also speak at the Economic Club of New York. China's foreign minister arrives in Ottawa for a three-day visit. It's the first such visit in 10 years. The trip should see talks about the Canada-China strategic partnership, trade, and global security. And roughly 300 signals and communications workers at CPKC could walk off the job Sunday. Their union says sticking points include wages and retention issues. CPKC says contingency plans are in place. From the Canadian Press Business Desk, I'm Aaron Sousa.
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37: Good morning. It is Thursday, May 28th. I'm Christine Clark.
3: And I'm Mark Douglas. Good morning. Here's what's making news this hour.
38: A group of lawyers are calling on the Attorney General to take a stand against Premier Doug Ford's comments.
39: He called a ruling on the Victoria encampment cockamamie,
38: amongst other things.
37: Now, two new unique child care centers are set to open in Kitchener, with nearly 180 spaces opening up by the end of the year.
3: A project that's been in the works for nearly 6 years set to get shovels in the ground. Construction on the Shifley Bridge will start next week.
40: Things look a little different behind the bench for the Kitchener Rangers, and that's because a couple of coaches kept a promise they made 3 years ago.
41: The Canes are a win away from the Stanley Cup final. They dominated in Montreal last night. Plus, the latest in the Memorial Cup as the Kitchener Rangers wait for Sunday. Sports at 45.
37: I-70 News Time, 5:31.
3: Time for Rogers Xfinity Internet, traffic and weather together on the ones. Luke Schultz, what's happening out there right now?
42: Well, thanks, Mark. This update is brought to you by Ontario Mold Specialists. We're looking to the 401 to start the westbound lanes of traffic, where you're going to find these problems. Heading through the sixes, it's right around 6 North. There's some ongoing road work just squeezing traffic down once again. From what I can see on these traffic cams, it looks like folks are being reduced to one lane through there. So it's a real squeeze for the drive that will likely be in place until a little after 7 o'clock this morning, based on what we've seen over the last couple of days. But this is looking real slow. There may be some issues as well for the Highway 6 North on-ramp to the westbound lanes of the 401. I'm not seeing any traffic getting through there right now. Meanwhile, in the eastbound lanes of the 401, it's looking okay. No problems through Cambridge, the 6s to Milton onto Mississauga. I don't have any major issues on the go for the area highways, but it looks like you might get some slowdowns in the southbound lanes of Highway 85 today. The express lanes closed once again for some ongoing road work, so you'll need to stick to the collectors. Your in-town drive is collision-free, but if you spot traffic problems, you're welcome to call us hands-free at Star 401. 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Time for the latest from 570 meteorologist Carl Lamb.
0: Lots of sunshine today across Cambridge, Kitchener, and Waterloo, and temperatures up to 21 degrees. We will have a northerly wind around 20 to 30 kilometers per hour. Gusts could be as strong as 40, and then very nice as we go through the evening, too. Great for any outdoor activities. And then overnight, we're down to a low of 7 under a clear sky. Your high for today is 21.
37: And right now, 9 degrees.
3: Another check of traffic and weather together on the ones is coming up for you in less than 10 minutes. 570 News Time, 533.
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37: Premier Doug Ford's harsh words of criticism of the Ontario Superior Court judge's decision to let the Victoria and Weber encampment stay aren't sitting well with some legal experts.
3: A group of lawyers have now sent a letter to the Attorney General asking him to take action. 570's Josh Piercy has more.
5: It's a ruling from the Ontario Superior Court that Premier Doug Ford has considered using the notwithstanding clause to overturn. A Kitchener judge ruled this month that removing the residents of the encampment at 100 Victoria would violate their charter rights. The region attempting to clear that site to make way for the Kitchener Central Transit Hub. Amongst other things, the premier called the decision cockamamie, adding 30 people. They're going to hold up millions and millions of riders, communities, and everything. Now, a group of lawyers led by University of Ottawa legal scholar Martha Jackman are asking the Attorney General to take action in response. The letter allegedly reads, quote, "These comments represent a serious attack on the constitutional principle of judicial independence." The Attorney General is yet to respond to the letter. I'm Josh Piercy.
37: 570 News Time, 534. Well, if you're taking the Kitchener GO train to Toronto this morning, don't be surprised if you see more than 100 protesters carrying signs. It's part of a larger healthcare rally set to happen outside Queen's Park today called Stop Ford's Privatization Train Wreck. The local contingent will gather at the Kitchener GO station this morning, organized by Jim Stewart, the chair of the Waterloo Region Health Coalition.
8: So it's going to be quite the event. It'll be a busy at time of the morning, and we're all going to sort of get on board and go and try to stop this train wreck.
37: Now they'll get on the GO train in Kitchener at 8:36. Another group set to board the Guelph GO station at 8:55. And with other groups coming to Toronto on other trains, organizers expect at least 5,000 participants for today's march and rally.
3: Construction on the long-awaited replacement of the Shifley Bridge in Woolwich is set to begin. Site preparation has been underway since December, but those shovels will finally be in the ground starting on Monday. The $24 million project will see a whole new look for that portion of Northfield Drive over the Conestoga River. And when done, the bridge will have paved shoulders for buggies and cyclists and a concrete barrier to separate pedestrians from traffic. This will take a couple of years, though, set to wrap up in 2028. Northfield is set to remain open for the most part through that construction.
37: More childcare options for families in need are coming to Kitchener. Two modular childcare centers are set to open by the end of the year at Howard Robertson Public School and Smithson Public School. Between the two of them, 176 new licensed childcare spaces are opening up and will be ready for families by December. $4.4 million was approved by Regional Council just last summer to purchase the portable-like centers at the Howard Robertson Public School Center on Morgan Avenue. It'll be the second Indigenous-led childcare center in the region, run by the Healing of the Seven Generations. Off-site construction of the centers will begin this June, with on-site assembly later this year.
3: For many individuals with disabilities, an indefinite stay in hospital is the only way they can receive the services they need. But 570's Marshall Crocker tells us now there's Fairmont Home in Kitchener, giving those in need an actual home.
9: It's a massive financial investment for an important public service. Sunbeam Community and Development Services completed the Fairmont Home on May 27th, thanks to a multi-million-dollar capital investment from Ontario's Ministry of Children, Community and Social Services. Brian Swainson, CEO of Sunbeam Community and Developmental Services, tells us about the current roadblocks for living in hospital for those with developmental disabilities.
2: The quality of life, they don't receive the social, the recreational, the engagement when they're in hospital that they really need to thrive. And so we provide that. And our model is unique at Sunbeam because we do have some in-house clinical, therapeutic support, social, recreational supports.
9: The home will house five residents who will be supported with a variety of on-site services and amenities, such as a therapeutic swimming pool and a variety of on-site psychiatric services. I'm Marshall Crocker.
37: I-70 News Time, 5:37. Well, Prime Minister Mark Carney is in New York City today to meet with business leaders as the relationship between Canada and the United States remains rocky ahead of a review of the Continental Trade Pact. Kelly Malone, with the Canadian Press reports.
4: The Prime Minister's office has not identified the CEOs, entrepreneurs, business leaders, and money managers that Prime Minister Mark Carney is expected to meet, but it says he is pitching Canada as an investment destination. Carney's also set to deliver remarks at the Economic Club of New York, outlining Canada's new economic strategy and the progress made so far. The trip comes as Mexican and American officials meet this week for negotiations on the Canada-US-Mexico Agreement on Trade. The United States has not officially launched negotiations with Canada. Kelly Malone, The Canadian Press, New York.
3: 570 News Time, 5:38. The federal government is set to provide an update on the upcoming wildfire season in Canada. The ministers of Emergency Management, the Environment, and Indigenous Services are expected to discuss safety plans in cases of extreme weather. The officials will also provide an outlook on the 2026 wildfire season and any areas of concern. That's all set to start at 12:15 this afternoon.
37: 570 News Time, 5:38. You're listening to All News Mornings on 570 News Radio. Well, in Kitchener, it's not just the players who got a signature haircut for the playoffs. As 570's Mike Farwell reports, a couple of Rangers coaches are turning heads with their heads.
10: Most of the time, I forget that I have it, to be honest. I got a few looks today, and I was like, why are people looking at me? And then I realized and said, oh, well, I guess it made sense.
40: That's 30-year-old goaltender and video coach Jordan DeCourt, whose shock of gray hair is, well, shocking, especially when contrasted with his jet black beard. But DeCourt went gray to honor a deal made with associate coach Jeff Kurzakis 3 years ago. The coaches agreed that when the Rangers won an OHL championship, Kurzakis would dye the gray out of his hair to match the younger DeCourt, while DeCourt would go gray in support of the older Kurzakis.
10: It's honestly been rave reviews for the most part. I've been trying some new styles too, put it up, put it down. So we're really playing around with it in Kelowna. I think it's the right place to play around with it too.
40: With the Rangers and their coaching staff here in Kelowna, I'm Mike Farwell.
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37: 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Roger McKnight of Enpro predicted gas prices to drop 9 cents at midnight, as high as $1.73.9 per liter. Still ahead, a look at traffic and weather together 60 seconds away.
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3: Time for Rogers Xfinity Internet, traffic and weather together on the ones. Luke Schultz, what's happening now?
42: Well, this update is brought to you by The Roof Man. We're looking to the 401 westbound lanes of traffic showing delays once again this morning through the 6s. They're mainly around the area of Highway 6 North, but some ongoing construction work that's squeezing traffic down to only one lane. Looks like that'll be in there until about 7 o'clock this morning. There's a speed reduction as well as the crews do the work they need to do. But again, that's mainly around the area of 6 North. We're seeing pretty heavy delays through there right now. If you can give us a call if you're headed through that area, just give us a heads up as to what you're seeing through there, but it looks like traffic may be having some issues getting onto the highway as well, or at least onto the westbound lanes of the 401 from Highway 6 North. Over on the eastbound lanes, meanwhile, you're clear through Cambridge, the 6s, right to Milton and Mississauga. Nothing major on the go for the area highways. Looks like Highway 7's clear over to Guelph. 85 looks great to St. Jacobs and Elmira. And the 78 drive looks good to New Hamburg. In-town routes are collision-free, but if you spot traffic problems, you're welcome to call us. 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Now the latest from 570 meteorologist Carl Lamb.
0: A marvelous Thursday on the way with 21 degrees for a high, lots of sunshine and a northerly wind around 20 to 30 kilometers per hour, gusts up to about 40. And then those winds start to back off tonight with a low of 7 under a clear sky. Then for tomorrow, sunshine in 23, and we will have rain showers sneaking in for the afternoon and a gusty northwesterly wind. And then we're down to 7 degrees on Friday night. Your high for today is 21.
3: And right now, 9 degrees and a mainly clear sky.
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37: A clear sky, 9 degrees. Good morning. I'm Christine Clark.
3: And I'm Mark Douglas. Good morning. Here's what's making news right now. The Attorney General of Ontario has been asked by a group of lawyers to take action against the Premier after he lashed out at the judge who ruled in favor of the Victoria and Weber encampment in Kitchener.
37: There will be about 150 protesters at the Kitchener GO station this morning taking a train to a healthcare rally at the Ontario Legislature. They're speaking out against healthcare privatization. And construction on the long-awaited replacement of the Shifley Bridge on Northfield will begin Monday. It'll feature paved buggy and bike lanes, bringing in around $24 million. And coming up after sports, a windy but warm day ahead. Your full forecast at 5:51. 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Simon Bennett.
41: Well, the Carolina Hurricanes dominated Montreal again, out shooting the Habs 43-18 in an eerily quiet Bell Center. The Canes scored three times in the final 5 minutes of the first, the night basically done from there. Canes 4, Habs nothing. Montreal dropping 4 straight home playoff games. For the first time in their history, Carolina can move on to the final tomorrow. With the Kitchener Rangers waiting, the semifinal is set at the Memorial Cup. The WHL champs from Everett made easy work of Kelowna 4-0, so it's the Silvertips and Chicoutimi in the semifinal. semifinal tomorrow. Kitch the face of the winner of that for the Cup Sunday. It is quarterfinal Thursday at the Men's World. Canada faces the Americans this afternoon. Even after taking 2 or 3 for the Marlins, the Blue Jays lacking some lineup pop. And looks like Charles McAdoo is on his way up. 8 home runs this season in AAA Buffalo. It's the opener of a weekend series in Baltimore as they face old friend Chris Bassitt for the first time since he left over the offseason. 570 News Radio and Sportsnet have first pitch at 6:30 at Jack Couch Park. It's the Kitchener Panthers against London tonight. First pitch 7:05. NBA, San Antonio at the brink, trailing OKC 3-2 in the West Final. Their coach Mitch Johnson admitting Victor Wembanyama will need more than the 20 points he got Tuesday. Sportsnet 360 is game 6 at 8:30. The Toronto Tempo with the most points by any WNBA team this season so far. They beat Chicago 111-104. Back home against Seattle Saturday. And the French Open continues. Canadians Vicky Mboko and Felix Auger-Aliassime are part of the second round sked today. From the Sports Center, I'm Simon Bennett.
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4: 570 News Time, 548. You're listening to All News Mornings on 570 News Radio. The Ebola outbreak in Central Africa could become the deadliest on record. According to experts, the number of probable cases in Eastern Congo now nearing 1,000, with at least 220 suspected deaths, according to the World Health Organization. The Emergencies Program Executive Director for the WHO explains why the strain of Ebola seemed to catch healthcare officials off guard.
5: It really presents very similar to many other causes of fever in the environment. And, you know, a health system that is not the strongest in the region in terms of its ability to detect and respond.
4: He adds it's a complex operation and they've had to increase the number of beds every single day. A new guidelines published online by Cancer Care Ontario says the province is lowering its colorectal cancer screening age from 50 to 45 in response to a notable increase in younger people diagnosed with the disease. That goes into effect here on July 1st. But now the U.S. is following suit. ABC's Michelle Franzen explains.
6: The new screening guidelines for colon cancer include new advanced stool tests and the first ever inclusion of blood tests. The American Cancer Society making the changes and adding options to reach more than 20 million Americans, or one in three eligible adults who haven't received advised screenings. The tools, in addition to imaging techniques, including colonoscopies, Cologuard Plus gets added to the old Cologuard, and a new type of test called ColoSense that uses a different technology is an option. The ACS says colorectal cancer is now the top cancer killer of adults under the age of 50. Michelle Franzen, ABC News.
4: Still ahead on 570 News Radio, we have a traffic and weather update just 60 seconds away.

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2: 570 News Time, 551. That's time for Rogers Xfinity Internet traffic and weather together on the ones with Luke Schultz. Good morning, Luke.
3: Hello, good morning. 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We're looking to the 401. The westbound lanes of traffic still a problem for you through the sixes. Ongoing road work looks like paving work, according to Star 401 callers. That's mainly around the area of Highway 6 North, and it's really squeezing traffic down. We have one lane of traffic getting through there right now, and it looks like that work may be impacting the on-ramp from Highway 6 North as well. So a real squeeze once again. Be ready for those delays through the 6 as it clears out by the time you hit the on route. You're clear through Cambridge onto Woodstock. Eastbound lanes of the 401 looking good, though, through Cambridge, through to Milton, onto Mississauga for now. Area highways not showing any major problems for you. Looks like Highway 7 may have some minor eastbound delays around Shot Station, but that's it. In-town routes are collision-free, but if you spot traffic problems, you can call us hands-free at Star 401. 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It's time for the latest from 570 meteorologist Carl Lamb.
4: Lots and lots of sunshine today across the region. Temperatures up to 21 degrees. A northerly wind could gust up to about 40 kilometers per hour at times. And then tonight, those winds will start to back off, clear with a low of 7. Then for tomorrow, sunshine to start. Cloud builds in the afternoon with some rain showers possible. And a gusty northwesterly wind comes back in. So 23 is the high with a low of 7 on Friday night. Then for Saturday, cooler with sunshine and a high of 18. Your high for today is 21.
2: And outside our studio, currently a clear sky, 9 degrees. We'll have another traffic and weather update at 6:01.
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0: 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The world is changing fast, eh? 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
1: Latest earnings report for investors say that growth has continued in the first quarter of 2026. Well, a heads up, if you plan on traveling across the pond, locals and tourists alike are coping with an unseasonable heat wave that's blanketed Europe. Temperatures have reached into the 30s this week. Tourist sites like the Eiffel Tower in Paris are now instituting cooling measures like misting systems and air conditioning the elevators. This one American tourist chose a more unconventional cooling option.
2: Well, champagne's a really good way to deal with the heat, but also we're from Los Angeles, so we're used to the hot weather.
1: The United Nations climate chief says the extreme heat event sweeping parts of Western Europe is a brutal reminder of the spiraling impacts of the climate crisis. Still ahead, the business reports are 60 seconds away. This is 570 News Radio.
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1: 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Now the business report with Chris McCusker. Morning, Chris.
7: Good morning. Earnings in from CIBC, which shows second quarter adjusted earnings per share, did beat estimates. While the provisions from credit losses were in line with estimates, net income worked out to $2.47 billion. Now, the bank is also selling its interest in CIBC Caribbean for $1.6 billion and will reinvest that money in North American priorities. CIBC also announced a share buyback and a dividend. The stock up by 28% on Bay Street this year. Now, the TSX looking to bounce back after two losing days. Gold futures lower again this morning with the U.S. dollar higher again. Gold is down $59 to $4,422. And then oil is moving higher by $1.92 to $90.60 a barrel. Renewed attacks in the Persian Gulf overnight is threatening the very fragile ceasefire. And there's not been much new in the reports around a potential peace deal between the U.S. and Iran, other than to say a deal is close. The Canadian dollar is down 13.172 cents U.S. GDP data will be released tomorrow. Now on Wall Street, the S&P and the NASDAQ coming off fresh records, while the Dow is very close to an all-time high. We have arrows pointing down on futures at the moment. Dow futures down 51, S&P futures down 11, NASDAQ futures down 98. At the Business Center, I'm Chris McCusker.
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8: This is Thursday, May 28th. Good morning, I'm Mark Douglas.
7: And good morning, I'm Christine Clark. Here's what's making news this hour.
9: The Attorney General of Ontario, Doug Downey, has been asked to take action against the Premier after comments made regarding the Victoria encampment ruling.
10: Every little bit helps. Gas prices dropped by about a dime, bringing the average price down to just under $1.74 a liter.
8: Need a childcare space? Well, good news. More than 170 spaces are set to open in Kitchener this year.
11: The Kitchener Rangers Memorial Cup run has been a hair-raising experience for a couple of the team's coaches.
12: The Montreal Canadiens at the break. Carolina dominated again for a Game 4 victory at Bell Centre. Sports at 15.
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7: That's time for Rogers Xfinity Internet traffic and weather together on the ones with Luke Schultz. Morning, Luke.
13: Hey, good morning. This update is brought to you by Mr. Lou. We're watching the westbound lanes of the 401. Still seeing that road work squeezing down traffic through the 6s. Delays begin just east of 6 South going through to west of 6 North. It's mainly around the area of 6 North. The work there squeezing traffic down to one lane, so it is quite the squeeze. Looks like there's some issues getting onto the westbound lanes of the 401 from Highway 6 North as well. Once you get through that, though, you're clear to Cambridge on to Woodstock. Eastbound lanes of the 401 are fine. Meanwhile, through Cambridge, through Milton, into Mississauga, you just have collector lane delays waiting for you around Dixie Road right now. Over on the area highways, nothing major on the go. Minor eastbound slowdowns on Highway 7 through Shawn Station, but that's it. In-town routes are collision-free. But if you spot traffic problems today, you can call us hands-free at Star 401. 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Time for the latest from 570 meteorologist Carl Lamb.
14: It is all sunshine today across the region. Temperatures up to 21 degrees, and we will have a northerly wind around 20 to 30 kilometers per hour. Gusts up to about 40, and then for tonight, it is clear and cool as we drop down to a low of 7. Your high for today is 21.
8: Right now, nice, mainly clear sky, holding steady at 9 degrees.
7: We'll have another check of traffic and weather together for you in less than 10 minutes. 570 News Time, 6:02.
8: Legal experts are turning to Ontario's Attorney General to do something about Premier Doug Ford's remarks about a judge in Kitchener.
7: A group of lawyers have sent a letter to the AG about comments made by the Premier in regards to the recent ruling in favor of the Victoria encampment. 570's Josh Piercy explains.
9: Will the Attorney General take action against the Premier, or will Doug Ford use the notwithstanding clause to overturn a decision in Kitchener that he doesn't agree with? The decision in question is regarding the Kitchener Central Transit Hub and a Superior Court judge's decision that removing the residents of the encampment at 100 Victoria would breach their charter rights. It's the second time the region has attempted to clear that encampment, and the second time that they've been blocked by the courts. Now, a group of lawyers led by University of Ottawa legal scholar Martha Jackman are asking the Attorney General to take action in response to Doug Ford's comments. The letter allegedly reads, quote, "The Attorney General bears a special responsibility to safeguard the independence of the courts and maintain public confidence in the rule of law." Now, Premier Doug Ford called the decision from the Superior Court cockamamie, adding, "I wish I could get that guy's address. I'll send 15 encampments in his backyard and see how he likes it," in reference to the judge. I'm Josh Piercy.
8: Also speaking out against the Premier, there will be about 150 extra GO train passengers on the platform at the Kitchener station this morning, and they'll be waving signs. might even hold a news conference. It's a local contingent of protesters taking a train to a healthcare rally at the legislature today called Stop Ford's Privatization Train Wreck. There's a train theme going on here. Local organizer is Jim Stewart, chair of the Waterloo Region Health Coalition.
15: And we've already seen what's happening to healthcare in the USA. I mean, it's absolutely a gong show. And quite frankly, the Americans can't stand their own healthcare system. And why would we replicate that here?
8: Stewart says the group will rally at the Kitchener GO station platform before getting on the 836 train, and then another group gets on the train at Guelph, with train loads of other protesters coming in from all around Ontario. Between 5 and up to 10,000 protesters are expected for today's march through Toronto to Queen's Park.
7: 570 News Time 604. Well, it's costing a few dollars less to fill up this morning compared to this time yesterday. The price of gas has dropped 9 cents a liter overnight. 570's Carl Hanske has more.
10: I've been to 5 gas stations already. Prices dropped by a dime overnight. Now the average price is $1.73.9 a liter. As drivers have been telling me this morning, hey, they'll take it. It's a dime drop. It saves you about $5 for every 50 liters that you fill up. So it's a little bit. One guy said he saved $7.50 on his big minivan fill up. Just bought him his morning coffee and his breakfast sandwich, he says. So that's good enough for him. We don't know where prices are going to go from here, because as it is with gas prices, really nobody knows what's going to happen. Reporting live out on Pump Patrol, I'm Carl Hanske.
8: 570 News Time 605. Good news for local families. Two new unique childcare centers are set to open in Kitchener this year. The centers are rather unique, looking somewhat like portables. They're going to be built at a couple of local schools, Howard Robertson Public School and Smithson Public School. Each center will have 88 spaces for children by the end of the year. Off-site construction of the centers will begin in June, with on-site assembly set for later this year. $4.4 million was approved by Regional Council last summer to purchase the new centers.
7: 570 News Time 606. So the Shifley Bridge over the Conestoga River is getting a new look, with construction crews finally set to get shovels in the ground this coming Monday. The $24 million project has been in the works since 2021, with just this past Christmas, crews preparing the Northfield site for the multi-year construction phase. A construction set to start Monday and last all the way through to 2028, covering 3 construction seasons. The region hopes to keep Northfield Drive open through that time. Some short-term closures depending on that day-to-day work. The new bridge will have paved shoulders for buggies and cyclists, and even a concrete barrier to separate pedestrians from traffic.
8: This is All News Mornings on 570 News Radio. Hockey coaches will sometimes tell you that the stress of the job turns their hair gray. But as 570's Mike Farwell reports from Kelowna, BC, in the case of one Kitchener Rangers coach, it wasn't the team that turned his hair a different color.
11: Jordan DeCourt did it on purpose. The 30-year-old goaltending and video coach for the Rangers dyed his hair gray when the Rangers won the OHL championship. DeCourt said it was part of a deal with associate coach Jeff Kurzakis, who dyed the gray out of his hair to go all black. DeCourt says the deal was made 3 years ago when this coaching staff first came together.
16: It really is family. It's a little bit cliche to say, I think, but we spend so much time together, so much time together. And there's no 4 other people I'd rather spend that time with. We're so tight, and it's been such a fun journey these 3 years together building all of this, and hopefully we can cap it off with something pretty special for the city.
11: The Rangers still have that chance to capture something special for the city, and you'll hear every minute of the action on 570 News Radio. I'm Mike Farwell.
7: Well, Canada's only hope to win the Stanley Cup this year is now facing elimination. Simon Bennett has the sounds from last night at Bell Centre.
12: Maybe time is running out in the Montreal Canadiens, who were dominated again by Carolina.
17: Score! The setup from Keandre Miller to Jordan Staal. Stan Coben scores, and it's 3-0 Carolina.
12: The Hurricanes scored 3 times in the final 5 minutes of the first period and gave Montreal little room for any kind of comeback from there. Carolina up 3-1 in the Eastern Conference Final after the 4-0 shutout. Habs coach Martin St. Louis.
18: Is there something different that they
19: The game's going to humble you. You know, whenever you get humble, you just stand tall.
12: That's 4 straight home losses for the Canadiens in the playoffs, a franchise first. Carolina can join Vegas in the Stanley Cup Final tomorrow night. I'm Simon Bennett.
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8: Now, the 570 News Radio M-Pro gas price update. We already had our Carl Hanske reporting on this, but we love to say this one twice. A big drop in the price of gas overnight. Roger McKnight of M-Pro predicted it would go down by 9 cents overnight, and that has come to pass. So now you're looking at $1.73.9 as a typical price to pay for regular gas here in the region this morning. It's traffic and weather together on the ones. Coming up next, this is 570 News Radio.
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8: 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Traffic and weather together on the ones. Keeping an eye on the highways, it's Luke Schultz.
13: Yeah, this update is brought to you by You Save Flooring. The westbound lanes of the 401 still showing delays through the 6s, but they have gotten a little better. We do have the paving work through there around Highway 6 North. Traffic spotters heading through the area saying it looks like the on-ramp from 6 North over to the westbound lanes of the 401s had its pavement tore up. So we're seeing some delays through that stretch. But like I said, they have been improving a little bit. We'll hope it stays that way for now. Just be ready for the slowdowns at this point. Once you get through the 6s, though, you're clear through Cambridge onto Woodstock. Eastbound lanes of the 401 clear through Cambridge, right to Milton, onto Mississauga, where you're going to find some express lane delays right around Mavis, and then some of the heavier collector stuff around Dixie. On the area highways, we're doing okay, though. Highway 7 has some minor eastbound slowdowns around Shawnee Station Road for the drive up to Guelph. 85 is clear up to St. Jacobs and Elmira. The 78 drive looking good to New Hamburg. 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Time for the latest from 570 meteorologist Carl Lamb.
14: It is sunny today across the region with a high of 21, and we will have a northerly wind around 20 to 30 kilometers per hour, gusts up to about 40. Very comfortable this evening and overnight down to a low of 7. For tomorrow, sunshine early and 23 for the high. We do have some rain showers possible for the afternoon, and a gusty northwest wind swings back in. Your high for today is 21.
7: And right now, 9 degrees.
8: A special home has opened in Kitchener for people who have spent years living in hospitals for lack of anywhere better to be. 570's Marshall Crocker has more about Fairmont Home for those with developmental disabilities.
25: Throughout Canada, many people with developmental disabilities and dual diagnoses live in public hospitals as a permanent residence without proper social engagement. Thanks to a provincial investment, Sunbeam Community and Development Services have opened the Fairmount Home Housing Project for those who live in such a circumstance. According to Sunbeam's CEO, Brian Swainson, housing developments like Fairmount help its residents and public support systems alike.
26: Some of the folks moving in have come from long hospital stays in their past, and in other cases, by them moving here, it's creating a vacancy in some of our other programs where we're able to bring in people who are perhaps in hospital and looking for permanent stays. So it's a good news story for the people who are getting the right supports.
25: The new property in Kitchener's Eastwood neighborhood will provide 15 services such as an occupational therapist and a speech-language pathologist. I'm Marshall Crocker.
8: We're back in 60 seconds with a recap of our top stories this morning, and then Simon Bennett on sports. This is 570 News Radio.
0: On a recent Ask the Experts with Tony Johal of the Tony Johal Real Estate Team, Tony explained why, in today's real estate market, it doesn't make financial sense for many homeowners to downsize.
2: Back in the day, a perfect scenario would be, I'm selling my 3,000 square foot home in Kitchener, and I'm going to be selling that for $800,000, and I'm going to be buying a beautiful bungalow for $600,000. But nowadays, that big home in Kitchener, that 3,000 square footer, is $1 million, 1.1, but that bungalow is almost $1 million. So the margins have shrank, and therefore the whole downsize exercise for many people is either becoming redundant or just not a possibility anymore. So people have, they have to look at alternative strategies in which they're downsizing.
0: You've learned a little, now learn a lot. 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
8: Mainly clear sky, 9 degrees. From the Boardwalk in Kitchener, good morning. I'm Mark Douglas.
7: And good morning. I'm Christine Clark. Here's what's making news right now. After Premier Doug Ford made repeated terrible remarks about the judge in Kitchener who ruled in favor of the encampment at Victoria and Weber, a group of lawyers has written to the Attorney General asking him to take action against the Premier.
8: As predicted, the price of gas has fallen by 9 cents overnight. 570's Carl Hansky is out speaking with drivers this morning to see if this break is enough to really make a difference to their wallet. New daycare spaces are coming to Kitchener with 2 new centers opening at a couple of public schools this year with 88 spaces each. And coming up after sports.
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12: Well, the Montreal Canadiens are at the brink, and since the opener of the Eastern Conference Final, it's been all Carolina out shooting Montreal 43-18 at Bell Centre to the point fans were chanting, shoot the puck! 3 quick goals late in the first helped put it away, as Montreal had no answers in the 4-0 final. The Canes can join Vegas in the Stanley Cup Final with one more win tomorrow. The Kitchener Rangers waiting for the Memorial Cup Final Sunday. We now know they will face either Everett or Chicoutimi. The Silver Tips punched their semifinal tickets with a 4-0 win over Kelowna. The quarterfinals happened today at the Men's Worlds. It's Canada against the USA at 2:20. The Toronto Blue Jays took 2 of 3 against the Marlins. The 2-1 win over Miami yesterday before heading to Baltimore. Sportsnet confirming Charles McAdoo is coming up for Buffalo. Patrick Corbin against XJ Chris Bassett tonight at 6:30 on 570 News Radio and Sportsnet. The White Sox trashed the Twins 15-2. Munetaka Murakami, the first rookie to reach 20 home runs in a season before June in MLB history. The Kitchener Panthers at home to London tonight. First pitch 7:05. Shea Gilgeous-Alexander and the Oklahoma City Thunder can return to the NBA Finals. Up 3-2 in San Antonio in the NBA's West Final. The Spurs look to stay alive at 8:30 on Sportsnet 360. The Toronto Tempo got a career-high 29 from Niara Zabaleta and beat the Chicago Sky 111-104. They're now 4-4. Host Seattle Saturday. And the French Open continues with Felix Auger-Aliassime, Victoria and Boko scheduled to play their second round matches today. From the Sports Center, I'm Simon Bennett.
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8: 570 News Time, 6:18. Prime Minister Mark Carney is set to wrap up a whirlwind trip to the Big Apple today. Carney is set to meet with business leaders, pitching Canada as an investment destination. He's also expected to address the Economic Club of New York, speaking about Canada's new economic strategy. This trip comes ahead of expected negotiations on the Canada-U.S.-Mexico agreement, CUSMA, which has a July 1st renewal date. While the U.S. has formally launched negotiations on terms with Mexico, officials say talks between the U.S. and Canada have still not yet begun. The U.N. says the world could be seeing more extreme weather over the next 5 years, and a new report predicts rising temperatures will be smashing the existing safety barrier. 570's Sofia Vavroutsis has the details.
3: The next 5 years could be scorchers, according to the World Meteorological Organization. The U.N. agency's latest study predicts temperatures warming to between 1.3 and 1.9 degrees Celsius, which would be the hottest temperatures recorded since the pre-industrial era. And researchers say there's a 91% chance the surface temperature of the Earth will exceed 1.5 degrees Celsius for at least 1 year by 2030, which is the existing safety threshold set in 2015. At the time, experts warned breaking that temperature could lead to irreparable damage. With the expected rise in temperatures, researchers say extreme weather is a possibility, including a drought in the Amazon that could spark wildfires and warmer winters in the Arctic that could lead to more melting and rising ocean levels. I'm Sofia Favreau.
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13: Yeah, this update is brought to you by Colonial Acres on Victoria. We're still seeing those westbound 401 delays heading through the sixes. It's mainly around Highway 6 North where we're seeing that paving work still squeezing down traffic. We have seen some improvement in the delays through there, but you are still going to find the slowdown. So just be ready for that as you make your approach to the en route. You're clear through Cambridge onto Woodstock. Eastbound lanes of the 401, meanwhile, looking good through Cambridge to Milton onto Mississauga. We have some express lane delays just around the area of Mavis and then some of the heavier stuff waiting for you around Dixie heading into Toronto. On the area highways, we do have some minor eastbound delays on 7-8 just east of Cortland and some southbound slowdowns on the collector lanes of Highway 85. The express lanes still closed for that overnight work, so we're seeing collector delays now piling up from approaching Wellington Street North right through to just south of Victoria. Your in-town drive is collision-free right now, but if you spot traffic problems, you can call us hands-free at Star 401. 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Time for the latest from 570 meteorologist Carl Lamb.
14: Just a fantastic looking day today across the region. Temperatures getting up to 21 degrees with lots of sunshine and a northerly wind around 20 to 30 kilometers per hour. Gusts up to about 40. Cooling off tonight down to a low of 7. Then for tomorrow, it's warmer with more sunshine early and a high of 23. Some rain showers swing through Friday afternoon. Gusty northwesterly winds were down to 7 on Friday night and cooler for Saturday with sunshine and 18. Your high for today is 21.
8: Right now, mainly sunny, 9 degrees. Coming up at 6:30, the latest on our very top stories this morning. We're going to hear more from a group of lawyers who want the Ontario's Attorney General to take some kind of action against Premier Doug Ford. This specifically because of the Premier's recent comments against a judge in Kitchener who ruled in favor of the encampment at Victoria and Weber. We'll also be checking in with drivers trying to celebrate a nice 9-cent drop in the price of gas overnight last night. 570 News Time, 623.
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8: In this morning's entertainment update, we now know who's going to be hosting a major country music special and the final Disclosure Day trailer from Steven Spielberg. That's now out.
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22: 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The new extraterrestrial thriller stars Josh O'Connor, Emily Blunt, and Colin Firth. Disclosure Day lands in theaters on June 12th.
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22: The CMA Fest concert special now has its hosts and an air date. Country superstar Riley Green and Good Morning America's Lara Spencer will host the three-hour special, which will air on ABC on June 25th and stream on Hulu the next day. Disney is the parent company of ABC, Hulu, and ABC News.
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22: Ted Danson and Elizabeth Banks are teaming up to play father and daughter in a new comedy series for Apple TV. The untitled series is set to begin production later this year. Michelle Franzen, ABC News.
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8: 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Morning, Chris.
33: Morning. Earnings in from RBC, which again shows adjusted earnings per share beat estimates. This is a consistent trend from our banks this quarter. Provisions for credit losses a little lower than expected, and it also announced a share buyback and a dividend. Shares in RBC up by 11% on Bay Street this year. Now, the TSX is looking to snap a two-day losing streak. It was down by more than 400 points in those 2 days, and that wipes out the gain of 350 points that it saw to start the week. Gold futures this morning down $49 to $4,431. The Canadian dollar's lower by 13 one-hundredths, 72.12 cents U.S. In the U.S. this morning, oil is moving higher after American forces shot down four Iranian drones fired at a commercial ship and hit a launch unit near the Strait of Hormuz. Iran, in response, targeted the base. And then air defenses in Kuwait say they responded to missile and drone threats. All of this underlines the fragility of the ceasefire on those big expectations a peace deal between the U.S. and Iran is close. The price for oil right now is up by $1.48. $90.18 a barrel. This news is also driving down U.S. futures. Right now, Dow futures lower by 52, S&P futures down 10, NASDAQ futures down 93. At the Business Center, I'm Chris McCusker.
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7: Good morning. It is Thursday, May 28th. I'm Christine Clark.
8: And I'm Mark Douglas. Good morning. Here's what's making news this hour.
9: Will the Attorney General take action against Premier Doug Ford after comments made about the Victoria encampment ruling?
10: Small win for drivers. Gas prices dropped by 10 cents.
12: It's better than nothing, but still, it's so expensive.
10: The average price of regular unleaded is now just under $1.74.
7: And construction on the long-awaited improvements to the Shifley Bridge over the Conestoga set to start next week.
23: A deal is a deal, and an OHL championship brought a different do to a couple of Rangers coaches.
24: A big ouch in Montreal. Canes 4, Habs nothing. And the semifinal is set at the Memorial Cup with Kitchener waiting. Sports at 45.
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8: Time for Rogers Xfinity Internet, traffic and weather together on the ones. Luke Schultz, get us up to speed, please.
13: Yeah, this update is brought to you by Kitchener Utilities. We're still keeping an eye on the 401 drives, looking better through the 6s. Westbound lanes of traffic still slow, though, around 6 north. I've heard from a couple of traffic spotters this morning of some ongoing paving work through that stretch that's been squeezing things down. But you also do have a closure of the on-ramp from the handle into the westbound lanes of the 401. So that may cause some issues for you if that's where you're looking to get onto the highway. I'm not sure when that'll be reopening. It looks like the pavement through there has been torn up. So we'll let you know if we get any updates. But right now, you'll need to join the highway somewhere else. The westbound lanes traffic get much better once you're past 6 North. You're clear through Cambridge onto Woodstock. Eastbound lanes of the 401, meanwhile, looking great through Cambridge to Milton onto Mississauga. Once you're there, you're going to find express lane delays approaching Mavis through to about here, Ontario, and then some collector slowdowns just through the area of Dixie. Area highways showing a closure of the southbound lanes of Highway 85 via express lanes. Closed for some ongoing work, but the collector lanes are still getting through. You do have some slowdowns, though, on the approach to that around Bridgeport, and collector slowdowns through Victoria. No collisions on the go for the in-town drive, but as always, if you spot any traffic problems, you can call us hands-free at Star 401. Are you planning to build or dig on your property? 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Time for the latest from 570 meteorologist Carl Lamb.
14: Lots of sunshine today across Cambridge, Kitchener, and Waterloo, and temperatures up to 21 degrees. We will have a northerly wind around 20 to 30 kilometers per hour. Gusts could be as strong as 40, and then very nice as we go through the evening, too. Great for any outdoor activities. And then overnight, we're down to a low of 7 under a clear sky. Your high for today is 21.
7: High 70 News time, 6:33. Doug Ford's harsh criticism of the Victoria encampment ruling in favor of the residents living there are not sitting well with legal experts.
8: A group of lawyers has sent a letter to the Attorney General asking for a review of the Premier's choice words. 570's Josh Piercy has more.
9: Well, more than just words. That's according to a group of lawyers asking the Attorney General to take action in the wake of comments from Ontario Premier Doug Ford. The comments were made following a Kitchener judge's decision that evicting the residents of the encampment at 100 Victoria breached their charter rights. The letter to the Attorney General, spearheaded by University of Ottawa legal scholar Martha Jackman, reads, quote, "These comments represent a serious attack on the constitutional principle of judicial independence and raise profound concerns regarding judicial security and the administration of justice in Ontario." Now, they believe Ford's comments could be a form of intimidation. In response to the judge's decision, he said, quote, "I wish I could get that guy's address. I'll send him 15 encampments in his backyard and see how he likes it." They're asking that the Attorney General make a public statement about these comments and advise as to whether any action will be taken. I'm Josh Piercy.
7: I-70 News Time, 6:34. Well, you'll be rewarded with savings if you waited until this morning to top up your gas tank. A gas price drop of about 9 cents overnight puts the price at the pumps just under $1.74 a liter in Waterloo Region. I-70's Carl Hansky has the story.
10: Dropping the price of gas has many drivers like Daniel pulling up to the pumps.
1: Heard it went down a dime, so I figured I'd come and fill up. So lucky me.
10: Saved you $4.
1: Yeah, almost $4. So not bad. Maybe I'll get a coffee today.
10: It brings the average price of unleaded back down to just under $1.74 a liter.
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12: It's better than nothing, but still, it's so expensive.
10: But where the gas prices go from here is anyone's guess, really, until there's some type of settlement in the war in Iran. So take today's win when you can. I'm Carl Hansky.
8: 570 News Time, 6:34. A project that's been in the works for nearly 6 years here in the region is now set to get shovels in the ground. Construction on the Shifley Bridge on Northfield Drive over the Conestoga River is set to begin on Monday. The bridge is undergoing a full $24 million replacement with paved shoulders for buggies and cyclists. A concrete barrier will also separate pedestrians from traffic on the east side of this new bridge. The massive project will take a few years, though, with regional officials aiming for it all to be done by 2028. Crews are looking to have Northfield stay mostly open throughout that time frame.
7: Two new unique child care centers are set to open in Kitchener this year. The Region of Waterloo announcing the modular child care centers are moving ahead at Howard Robertson Public School and Smithson Public School. With 88 spaces at each location, that's 176 new licensed child care spaces opening up and will be ready for families by December of this year. $4.4 million was approved by your regional councillors last summer to purchase the portable-like centers, which will be run by the Healing of the Seven Generations and Rising Oaks Early Learning. The Howard Robertson Center on Morgan Avenue will be the second Indigenous-led child care center in Waterloo Region. Off-site construction of the center starts this June with on-site assembly set for later this year.
8: A new community housing project has opened in Kitchener to be a home for a handful of residents who would otherwise be stuck living in a hospital for years. 570's Marshall Crocker has more on the new Fairmount Home Project.
15: For many adults living with developmental disabilities, it can be very difficult to live in a public residence while getting the tailored support they need. A new $1.7 million investment from Ontario's Ministry of Children, Community and Social Services means the new Fairmount Home will provide residence to such individuals. Brian Swainson, CEO of the home's developer, Sunbeam Community and Development Services, described to 570 News why the new project is an important alternative to patients living in hospital.
16: I have a number of people. I think over the past 10 years, we've helped to successfully discharge about 17 individuals from long hospital stays. They had about 44 years in hospital, those 17 individuals, if you can imagine. And so we're really proud when we're able to make those success stories happen.
15: Up to five individuals can live at the Fairmount Home in Kitchener's Eastwood area, and Sunbeam offers over 15 services like occupational therapy and a registered dietitian. I'm Marshall Crocker.
7: I-70 News Time, 6:37. Well, the Memorial Cup has been a hair-raising experience for a couple of Kitchener Rangers coaches. I-70's Mike Farwell says you might do a double take before realizing the coaches haven't changed, but their look has.
17: It's a story that dates back 3 years to the time this Rangers coaching staff was assembled. Goaltender and video coach Jordan DeCourt made a deal with associate coach Jeff Kurzakis that if the Rangers ever won an OHL championship, they'd dye their hair. DeCourt would go all gray in support of the slightly older and salt-and-pepper Kurzakis, while Kurzakis would dye the gray out of his hair. DeCourt says the deal was sealed when the J. Ross Robertson Cup was won on May 12th.
5: after we won game four in Barrie, the appointment was booked and we followed through, and now we're in Kelowna and he's got black hair and I have white hair. So everything is right in the world.
23: And did the 30-year-old DeCourt hesitate at all when it came time to go all gray?
5: Absolutely not. No, man of my word.
23: With the Rangers at the Memorial Cup, I'm Mike Farwell.
8: The Toronto Blue Jays face an old friend in Baltimore tonight after taking care of the Marlins under the open roof at Rogers Center. You can hear the game live on 570 News Radio this evening. Simon Bennett has the latest from the boys of summer.
24: You can't blame Toronto for being a little annoyed. Plunked four times on Tuesday, albeit on off-speed pitches by Sandy Alcantara. Yesterday, Yuri Perez facing Kazuma Okamoto.
11: Okamoto gets hit right in the back.
18: Well, and it looked like Perez was looking into the Blue Jays dugout. John Schneider gave a point.
24: I cannot repeat what John Schneider yelled back at him from that dugout. How's this for revenge, though?
11: That ball's got a chance. It's gone.
24: Okamoto, the go-ahead shot, the 2-1 win. Schneider on the beanballs.
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24: Sportsnet confirming Toronto is calling up Charles McAdoo, who has 8 home runs in Buffalo this season. Some much-needed pop in Baltimore against XJ Chris Bassett, who faces his old team tonight. I'm Simon Bennett.
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7: 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Roger McKnight of Enpro predicted gas prices to drop 9 cents at midnight. You're driving in with prices as high as $1.73.9 per liter. Still ahead, let's take a look at that drive. Your full traffic and weather update 60 seconds away.
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8: Time for Rogers Xfinity Internet, traffic and weather together on the ones. Let's get the latest on this Thursday morning commute with Luke Schultz.
13: Yeah, this update's brought to you by Dial a Tire. We're looking to the westbound lanes of the 401 once again. Still seeing these delays around 6 North. Paving work through there still creating some issues for traffic flow. Not nearly as heavy as it was just maybe over an hour ago, but we're still seeing those delays. And still seeing issues for traffic on the Hanlon trying to get onto the westbound lanes of the 401, that on-ramp from 6 North to the westbound lanes. Looks like it's closed still. Traffic spotters heading through the area saying it looked like the pavement had been torn up through there by the crews. So it's likely going to be a problem for a little while. As you're looking to get onto the highway, you might need to go up to Guelph Line, or rather up to the 6s to do it, or up to 6 South, rather, or just make your way into Cambridge using Wellington Road 34. Once you get past 6 North, it looks like you're okay through Cambridge and on to Woodstock if you're going that far. Eastbound lane to the 401, meanwhile, clear through Cambridge, right through the 6s, over to Milton, on to Mississauga, where you're just going to get some express lane delays that go from Mavis to here, Ontario. The area highway is showing that closure of the southbound express lanes on Highway 85. Collector lanes are getting through, but you do have some delays on the approach going from Bridgeport to Lancaster and some minor slowdowns through Victoria. In-town routes are collision-free, but if you spot traffic problems today, you can call us hands-free at Star 401. 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Time for the latest from 570 meteorologist Carl Lamb.
0: A marvelous Thursday on the way with 21 degrees for a high, lots of sunshine and a northerly wind around 20 to 30 kilometers per hour, gusts up to about 40. And then those winds start to back off tonight with a low of 7 under a clear sky. Then for tomorrow, sunshine in 23, and we will have rain showers sneaking in for the afternoon and a gusty northwesterly wind. And then we're down to 7 degrees on Friday night. Your high for today is 21.
1: And right now, blue sky and sunshine, 9 degrees.
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7: Sunshine and 9 degrees to start your day. Good morning. I'm Christine Clark.
1: And I'm Mark Douglas. Good morning. Here's what's making news right now. A group of lawyers is calling on the Attorney General to take a stand against Premier Doug Ford's harsh comments over the ruling on the Victoria Street encampment, saying the region's bylaw to move the residents out was unconstitutional.
7: A gas prices dropped nearly a dime last night. The price at the pumps now around $1.74 a liter in Waterloo Region. It's unclear how long it will stay there or whether or not it will keep dropping. And construction on the Shifley Bridge on Northfield over the Conestoga River is set to begin on Monday. The bridge is undergoing a full $24 million replacement with paved shoulders for buggies and cyclists. Coming up after sports, another stunning spring day ahead before some potential rain tomorrow. Your full forecast at 6:51. I-70 News Time 6:45. That is time for sports from Sportsnet Radio, Simon Bennett.
24: Wow, you could hear a pin drop at Bell Center. The Habs outplayed again by Carolina, who scored three times late in the first period and never looked back. They are a win away from the Stanley Cup final after the 4-0 blanking. They've outshot Montreal 136-65 in the series. Carolina can move on tomorrow, Game 5 in Raleigh. We're closer to finding out who the Kitchener Rangers will face for the Memorial Cup this weekend. The Everett Silvertips hammered Kelowna 4-0, so they're off to the semifinal on Friday against Chicoutimi, with the Rangers waiting for the winner of that on Sunday. The quarters go today at the Men's Worlds. It's Canada against the USA just after 2 o'clock this afternoon. After wrapping their homestand against Miami with a win yesterday afternoon, a new face expected in Baltimore tonight for the Blue Jays. Sportsnet confirming reports prospect Charles McAdoo is coming up. Guess who they face? XJ Chris Bassett going for the Orioles at 6:30 and 570 News Radio and Sportsnet. The Kitchener Panthers host London tonight. That one at 7:05. The Oklahoma City Thunder could return to the NBA Finals this evening, up 3-2 on San Antonio. That's an 8:30 tip on Sportsnet 360. The Toronto Tempo snapped their mini skid with a 111-104 win in Chicago, led by a career high 29 from Niara Zabali. Next up, Saturday against Seattle. And it's day 5 of the French Open. Felix Auger-Aliassime and Victoria and Boko have their second round matches today. From the Sports Center, I'm Simon Bennett.
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7: 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You're listening to All News Mornings on 570 News Radio. Thanks so much for tuning in. Well, dozens of healthcare advocates will be waving signs at the Kitchener GO train station this morning before they head to a massive rally against Premier Doug Ford at Queen's Park. Jim Stewart is the chair of the Waterloo Region Health Coalition.
10: We're going to have approximately 150 people show up, get on the GO train at 8:30, and go into Toronto and join the protest. So we'll have placards. We're hoping that we would have a mini press conference on the platform.
7: Another group is boarding the GO train in Guelph just before 9 o'clock. Organizers are expecting at least 5,000 participants. The trainload of protesters coming in from all over the province. The Prime Minister is heading to Wall Street with the trade review of CUSMA still up in the air. 570 News Radio business analyst Chris McCusker has more.
12: We don't know who he's meeting with, but Mark Carney will sit down with business leaders, CEOs, entrepreneurs, and money managers in New York today. He'll be pitching Canada as an investment destination. Carney will also deliver remarks at the Economic Club of New York, outlining Canada's new economic strategy and the progress made so far. Now, the trip comes as Mexican and American officials meet this week for negotiations on the trade deal with no talks planned with Canada yet. U.S. Trade Representative Jameson Greer says he remains in regular contact with his Canadian counterparts, but significant trade issues remain. I'm Chris McCusker.
7: 570 News Time, 6:49. Still ahead, a look at that Thursday morning drive as well as a beautiful spring forecast. It's sunny today, bit of rain tomorrow before another lovely May weekend. Luke Schultz and is standing by with that traffic and weather update just 60 seconds away.
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7: 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Morning, Luke.
13: Hey, good morning. This update is brought to you by Range 519. Still looking to the 401, still seeing delays in the westbound lanes of traffic heading through the 6s, mainly around 6 North. We're seeing continuing slowdowns after some earlier paving work. It looks like it's still creating issues for you. And we do have a closure of the on-ramp from the Hanlon to the westbound lanes of the 401. Seeing some southbound delays on Highway 6 now as folks make their way through there just to figure out what's going on. I've heard from traffic spotters that have had to go all the way back towards 6 South just to get back onto the highway and head west once again. So just a heads up, if you're looking to get onto the westbound lanes of the 401, looks like you cannot do that using Highway 6 North. Those delays on the highway clear out once you're past 6 North, though. You're clear through Cambridge onto Woodstock. Eastbound lanes of the 401, meanwhile, looking great through Cambridge, through to Milton, onto Mississauga, where you will find some collector lane delays, Mavis to here, Ontario, and slowdowns just east of Dixie for your drive into Toronto. Area highways are largely up to speed, but you do have some eastbound delays on 78 from Cortland over to the flyover ramps. In-town routes are collision-free, but if you spot traffic problems, you can call us hands-free at Star 401. 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Time for the latest from 570 meteorologist Carl Lamb.
0: Lots and lots of sunshine today across the region. Temperatures up to 21 degrees. A northerly wind could gust up to about 40 kilometers per hour at times. And then tonight, those winds will start to back off, clear with a low of 7. Then for tomorrow, sunshine to start. Cloud builds in the afternoon with some rain showers possible. And a gusty northwesterly wind comes back in. So 23 is the high with a low of 7 on Friday night. Then for Saturday, cooler with sunshine and a high of 18. Your high for today is 21.
7: And right now, some gorgeous sunshine to start your Thursday. We're sitting at 9 degrees. We'll have another traffic and weather update at 7:01.
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0: Reed's seventh book in the Game Changer series, Unrivaled, is expected to hit shelves next year. The awards ceremony and gala take place this evening at Toronto's Ritz-Carlton. I'm Eva Fragiscados.
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3: 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Thanks so much for tuning in. Now over to the business desk with Chris McCusker.
4: Good morning. Earnings in from RBC, which again shows adjusted earnings per share beat estimates. This is a consistent trend from our banks this quarter. Provisions for credit losses a little lower than expected. And it also announced a share buyback and a dividend. Shares in RBC up by 11% on Bay Street this year. Now the TSX is looking to snap a two-day losing streak. It was down by more than 400 points in those 2 days, and that wipes out the gain of 350 points that it saw to start the week. Gold futures this morning down $49 to $4,431. The Canadian dollar's lower by 13 one-hundredths, 72.12 cents U.S. In the U.S. this morning, oil is moving higher after American forces shot down 4 Iranian drones fired at a commercial ship and hit a launch unit near the Strait of Hormuz. Iran, in response, targeted the base. And then air defenses in Kuwait say they responded to missile and drone threats. All of this underlines the fragility of the ceasefire on those big expectations a peace deal between the U.S. and Iran is close. The price for oil right now is up by $1.48, $90.18 cents a barrel. This news is also driving down U.S. futures. Right now, Dow futures lower by 52, S&P futures down 10, NASDAQ futures down 93. At the Business Center, I'm Chris McCusker.
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0: Listening to All News Mornings on 570 News Radio with myself, Christine Clark, and Mark Douglas. Thanks so much for tuning in on your Thursday. We have traffic and weather updates for you every 10 minutes on the ones. Luke Schultz at the traffic desk. Of course, you can hear it live on your AM dial 570 or anytime online, kitchener.citynews.ca. 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
2: This is Thursday, May 28th. Good morning, I'm Mark Douglas.
0: And good morning, I'm Christine Clark. Here's what's making news this hour.
3: A group of lawyers are calling on the Attorney General to take a stand against Premier Doug Ford's comments. He called a ruling on the Victoria encampment cockamamie, amongst other things.
4: As we told you, gas prices dropped 10 cents overnight.
5: Of course I waited. I ain't got money to spare.
4: The average price of unleaded is now just under $1.74.
2: A major step forward for local child care. More than 170 new spaces set to open in Kitchener this year.
6: Things look a little different behind the bench for the Kitchener Rangers, and that's because a couple of coaches kept a promise they made 3 years ago.
7: Bell Center silenced by the Hurricanes, who dominated Game 4 of the Eastern Conference Final and a win away from moving on. Sports at 15.
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0: That's time for Rogers Xfinity Internet traffic and weather together on the ones with Luke Schultz. Good morning, Luke.
8: Hello, good morning. This update is brought to you by BDO. Starting off with the 401, eastbound traffic looking great if you're making the drive from Woodstock to Cambridge, right on to Milton and Mississauga. It's really just some collector lane delays around here, Ontario, but you do have the usual delays. Heading through the area of Dixie Road for your trip into Toronto, westbound lanes of the 401 showing minor delays between the sixes. Looks like that paving work has largely cleared out, but you may still find some issues using the ramp from Highway 6 north to get onto the westbound lanes of the 401. I'm still not seeing any traffic getting through there, so you'll need to join the highway elsewhere. Over on the area highways, meanwhile, we do have some minor eastbound delays on Highway 8 from Sports World over to the ramp to the 401, while your in-town drive remains collision-free. If you spot any traffic problems on your drive today, you're welcome to call us hands-free at *401. 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Time for the latest from 570 meteorologist Carl Lamb.
9: It is all sunshine today across the region. Temperatures up to 21 degrees, and we will have a northerly wind around 20 to 30 kilometers per hour, gusts up to about 40. And then for tonight, it is clear and cool as we drop down to a low of 7. Your high for today is 21.
2: Right now, blue sky and sunshine, still 9 degrees at the airport.
0: We'll have another check of traffic and weather together for you in less than 10 minutes. 570 News Time, 7:02.
2: Premier Doug Ford's harsh words of criticism of the Ontario Superior Court judge, who decided to let the Victoria and Weber encampment stay where it is, are certainly not sitting well with some legal experts.
0: A group of lawyers have sent a letter to the Attorney General asking him to take action. 570's Josh Piercy explains.
3: It's a ruling from the Ontario Superior Court that Premier Doug Ford has considered using the notwithstanding clause to overturn. A Kitchener judge ruled this month that removing the residents of the encampment at 100 Victoria would violate their charter rights. The region attempting to clear that site to make way for the Kitchener Central Transit Hub. Amongst other things, the Premier called the decision cockamamie, adding 30 people. They're going to hold up millions and millions of riders, communities, and everything. Now, a group of lawyers led by University of Ottawa legal scholar Martha Jackman are asking the Attorney General to take action in response. The letter allegedly reads, quote, "These comments represent a serious attack on the constitutional principle of judicial independence." The Attorney General is yet to respond to the letter. I'm Josh Piercy.
2: 570 News Time, 7:03. It's costing a few dollars less to fill up your gas tank this morning compared to yesterday. The price of gas dropped by 9 cents per liter overnight. 570's Carl Hansky has more.
4: I've been to five gas stations already. Prices dropped by a dime overnight. Now the average price is $1.73.9 a liter. As drivers have been telling me this morning, hey, they'll take it. It's a dime drop. It saves you about $5 for every 50 liters that you fill up. So it's a little bit. One guy said he saved us $7.50 on his big minivan fill up. Just bought him his morning coffee and his breakfast sandwich, he says, so that's good enough for him. We don't know where prices are going to go from here, because as it is with gas prices, really nobody knows what's going to happen. Reporting live out on Pump Patrol, I'm Carl Hansky.
0: Speaking of your drive, construction on the long-awaited replacement of the Shifley Bridge in Woolwich is set to begin. Site preparation has already been underway. That started in December, but those shovels will be in the ground starting Monday. The $24 million project will see a whole new look for that portion of Northfield Drive over the Conestoga River. When done, the bridge will have paved shoulders for not only cyclists, but for buggies as well, even a concrete barrier to separate pedestrians from traffic. It'll take a couple of years of construction, though, set to wrap up in 2028. The region hopes to have Northfield open for the most part through those 2 years.
2: More child care options for families in need are coming to Kitchener. Two modular child care centers are set to open by the end of this year at Howard Robertson Public School and Smithson Public School. Between the two of them, 176 new licensed child care spaces are opening up. They'll be ready for families by December. $4.4 million was approved by Regional Council last summer to purchase these portable-like centers. The Howard Robertson PS Center on Morgan Avenue, that will be the second Indigenous-led child care center here in the region, run by the Healing of the Seven Generations. Off-site construction of the centers is set to go next month, and on-site assembly is set for later this year.
0: Well, for many individuals living with a disability, an indefinite stay in hospital may be the only way they can receive the services they need. But as 570's Marshall Crocker tells us, Fairmount Home in Kitchener can now give those in need an actual home to stay in.
10: It's a massive financial investment for an important public service. Sunbeam Community and Development Services completed the Fairmount Home on May 27th, thanks to a multi-million dollar capital investment from Ontario's Ministry of Children, Community and Social Services. Brian Swainson, CEO of Sunbeam Community and Developmental Services, tells us about the current roadblocks for living in hospital for those with developmental disabilities.
11: The quality of life, they don't receive the social, the recreational, the engagement when they're in hospital that they really need to thrive. And so we provide that. And our model is unique at Sunbeam because we do have some in-house clinical, therapeutic supports, social, recreational supports.
10: The home will house five residents who will be supported with a variety of on-site services and amenities, such as a therapeutic swimming pool and a variety of on-site psychiatric services. I'm Marshall Crocker.
2: If you're taking the Kitchener GO train to Toronto this morning, don't be surprised if you see more than 100 protesters out there carrying their signs. It's part of a larger healthcare rally set to happen outside Queen's Park today called Stop Ford's Privatization Train Wreck. The local contingent will gather at the Kitchener GO train station this morning, organized by Jim Stewart, the chair of the Waterloo Region Health Coalition.
12: So it's going to be quite the event. It'll be a busy at time of the morning, and we're all going to sort of get on board and go and try to stop this train wreck.
2: And they'll get on the GO train in Kitchener at 8:36, and another group of protesters will board at the Guelph GO station at 8:55. And with all the other groups coming to Toronto on all the other trains from Ontario, organizers expect at least 5,000 participants for today's march up Yonge Street and rally at the Ontario Legislature.
0: In Kitchener, it's not just the players who got a signature haircut for the playoffs. As 570's Mike Farwell reports, a couple of Rangers coaches are turning heads with their heads.
13: Most of the time I forget that I have it, to be honest. I got a few looks today and I was like, why are people looking at me? And then I realized and said, oh, well, I guess it made sense.
6: That's 30-year-old goaltender and video coach Jordan DeCourt, whose shock of gray hair is, well, shocking, especially when contrasted with his jet black beard. But DeCourt went gray to honor a deal made with associate coach Jeff Kurzakis 3 years ago. The coaches agreed that when the Rangers won an OHL championship, Kurzakis would dye the gray out of his hair to match the younger DeCourt, while DeCourt would go gray in support of the older Kurzakis.
13: It's honestly been rave reviews for the most part. I've been trying some new styles too, put it up, put it down. So we're really playing around with it in Kelowna. I think it's the right place to play around with it too.
6: With the Rangers and their coaching staff here in Kelowna, I'm Mike Farwell.
2: Back in 60 seconds to check one more time on the price of gas in the region this morning. 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
2: 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You've already heard from Carl Hanske speaking with drivers this morning about this, but it's worth celebrating again. Gas going down by 9 cents last night. Now we're looking at $1.73.9 as the typical high price for regular gas in the region this morning. We'll have more throughout the day from Roger McKnight at M-Pro with his ongoing gas predictions. Stay tuned. Traffic and weather together on the ones coming up next. 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
0: Now it's time for Rogers Xfinity Internet traffic and weather together on the ones at Luke Schultz. Morning, Luke.
8: Good morning. This update is brought to you by Fowler Tire. Eastbound lanes on the 401 showing delays right now as you leave Cambridge. They go from Town Line over to the en route. You're clear through the sixes to Milton, on to Mississauga, where you'll just get some delays heading through the area of Dixie into Toronto. Westbound lanes on the 401 actually looking good right now. No problems from Mississauga to Milton. The sixes look fine. You're clear on to Cambridge and Woodstock. It looks like we may actually have some traffic flow again on the ramp from Highway 6 north over to the westbound 401 as well. Well, if you get eyes on that, you can call us. That's been closed for most of this morning. Area highways are up to speed right now. The in-town routes are collision-free. But if you spot traffic problems, you're welcome to call us hands-free. Like I said, it's Star 401. 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Time for the latest from 570 meteorologist Carl Lamb.
9: It is sunny today across the region with a high of 21, and we will have a northerly wind around 20 to 30 kilometers per hour, gusts up to about 40. Very comfortable this evening and overnight down to a low of 7. For tomorrow, sunshine early and 23 for the high. We do have some rain showers possible for the afternoon, and a gusty northwest wind swings back in. Your high for today is 21.
0: And right now, a sunny start to your day, sitting at 9 degrees.
2: A driver from Guelph has been charged with multiple offenses after the OPP spotted a small child standing inside a moving vehicle. Officers from the Wellington detachment were out on patrol late Tuesday afternoon when they saw a child standing in the back seat and leaning out a window on the driver's side. They pulled the vehicle over onto Wellington Street West in Guelph. Police say the 39-year-old driver was charged for not only the unsecured child, but also for allegedly driving a vehicle without a valid permit and not being able to produce an insurance card. In 60 seconds, we're back with a recap of our top stories this morning. And then Simon Bennett in sports. This is All News Mornings on 570 News Radio.
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2: Blue sky and sunshine looks so beautiful. Not seeing that warm up yet, though. Still holding steady at 9 degrees. From the boardwalk in Kitchener, good morning. I'm Mark Douglas.
0: And good morning. I'm Christine Clark. Here's what's making news right now. A group of lawyers says Premier Doug Ford's comments about the judge who ruled in favor of the encampment at Victoria and Weber are a form of intimidation. They want the Attorney General to take action against the Premier's comments.
2: Good news for drivers. As expected, the price of regular gas is down significantly this morning, falling by about a dime overnight. And good news for families. Two new modular child care centers with more than 170 spaces are set to open in Kitchener by the end of this year. Coming up after sports, Prime Minister Mark Carney making one last push in the Big Apple to drum up some investments in Canada. Five 570 News Time, 7:15, time for sports, and from Sportsnet Radio, it's Simon Bennett.
4: Well, the Carolina Hurricanes dominated Montreal again, out shooting the Habs 43-18 in an eerily quiet Bell Center. The Canes scored three times in the final 5 minutes of the first, the night basically done from there. Canes 4, Habs nothing. Montreal dropping 4 straight home playoff games. For the first time in their history, Carolina can move on to the final tomorrow. With the Kitchener Rangers waiting, the semifinalists set in the Memorial Cup, the WHL champs from Everett made easy work of Kelowna 4-0, so it's the Silvertips and Chicoutimi in the semifinal tomorrow. Kitchener faces the winner of that for the Cup Sunday. It is quarterfinal Thursday at the Men's Worlds. Canada faces the Americans this afternoon. Even after taking 2 or 3 for the Marlins, the Blue Jays lacking some lineup pop, and looks like Charles McAdoo is on his way up. 8 home runs this season in AAA Buffalo. It's the opener of a weekend series in Baltimore as they face old friend Chris Bassett for the first time since he left over the offseason. 570 News Radio and Sportsnet have first pitch at 6:30 at Jack Couch Park. It's the Kitchener Panthers against London tonight. First pitch 7:05. NBA, San Antonio at the brink, trailing OKC 3-2 in the West Final. Their coach Mitch Johnson admitting Victor Wembanyama will need more than the 20 points he got Tuesday. Sportsnet 360 is game 6 at 8:30. The Toronto Tempo with the most points by any WNBA team this season so far. They beat Chicago 111-104. Back home against Seattle Saturday. And the French Open continues. Canadians Vicky Mboko and Felix Auger-Aliassime are part of the second round skid today. From the Sports Center, I'm Simon Bennett.
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2: Premier Doug Ford is set to attend the country's largest defense trade show today. It's happening in Ottawa. 570's Chris McCusker explains.
27: Doug Ford is attending the event with Economic Development Minister Vic Fedeli, and both will address the conference this morning. CANSEC features hundreds of companies pitching military equipment. Just yesterday, Prime Minister Mark Carney made an appearance to announce negotiations with Saab were set to begin on a fleet of airborne radar surveillance planes. Ford and Fedeli will be joined by the mayor of Barrie, Alex Nuttall, and Mark Sutcliffe, the mayor of Ottawa. I'm Chris McCusker.
2: Prime Minister Mark Carney in New York City today to meet with business leaders as the relationship between Canada and the U.S. remains a little bit rocky ahead of the review of the Continental Trade Pact. Kelly Malone from the Canadian Press takes a closer look.
6: The Prime Minister's office has not identified the CEOs, entrepreneurs, business leaders, and money managers that Prime Minister Mark Carney is expected to meet, but it says he is pitching Canada as an investment destination. Carney's also set to deliver remarks at the Economic Club of New York, outlining Canada's new economic strategy and the progress made so far. The trip comes as Mexican and American officials meet this week for negotiations on the Canada-U.S.-Mexico Agreement on Trade. The United States has not officially launched negotiations with Canada. Kelly Malone, the Canadian Press, New York.
2: The Ebola outbreak in Central Africa could become the deadliest on record, according to experts. The number of probable cases in eastern Congo now nearing 1,000, with at least 220 suspected deaths. That's according to the World Health Organization. The Emergencies Program Executive Director for the WHO explains why this strain of Ebola seemed to catch healthcare officials off guard.
13: It really presents very similar to many other causes of fever in the environment. And, you know, a health system that is not the strongest in the region in terms of its ability to detect and respond.
2: Now he adds, this is a complex operation dealing with this Ebola outbreak, and officials have had to increase the number of hospital beds every single day. In 60 seconds, we're back with traffic and weather together on the ones. This is 570 News Radio.
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2: 570 News Time, 7:21. Rogers, Xfinity, Internet, Traffic, and Weather together on the ones now. Luke Schultz, how's the drive?
8: Not too bad, Mark. This update is brought to you by The Moose. We're looking over to the 401 eastbound lanes of traffic. Up to speed right now from Woodstock to Cambridge, but you are going to find delays as you leave just around Town Line. You're clear through the 6th to Milton, on to Mississauga, where you get some express and collector lane delays through the area of Mavis right now, and then some heavier stuff waiting for you around Dixie Road as you make the trip out into Toronto. Westbound lanes of the 401 are clear, though. Mississauga to Milton, through the 6th to Cambridge, onto Woodstock. We do have some minor eastbound delays on Highway 78 heading through Cortland towards those flyover ramps. Highway 7 also showing eastbound and westbound delays just around Shot Station Road. No collisions on the go right now for the in-town drive, but if you spot traffic problems, you can call us hands-free at *401. 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Now the latest from 570 meteorologist Carl Lamb.
9: Just a fantastic looking day today across the region. Temperatures getting up to 21 degrees with lots of sunshine and a northerly wind around 20 to 30 kilometers per hour. Gusts up to about 40. Cooling off tonight down to a low of 7. Then for tomorrow, it's warmer with more sunshine early and a high of 23. Some rain showers swing through Friday afternoon. Gusty northwesterly winds were down to 7 on Friday night and cooler for Saturday with sunshine and 18. Your high for today is 21.
2: And right now, still holding steady at 9 degrees with blue sky and sunshine. Coming up at 7:30, more from the group of lawyers who want Ontario's Attorney General to take a stand against Doug Ford's comments about a judge in Kitchener, specifically the Superior Court Justice who ruled in favor of the encampment at Victoria and Weber. Ford has made a few public comments insulting and denouncing that judge. And drivers are filling up their tanks today with the price of regular gas down by about a dime this morning compared to yesterday. 570 News Time, 7:23.
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2: 570 News Time, 724. A verdict is expected in the case of a man who admitted to plotting to attack a Taylor Swift concert in Vienna. It's not clear how long the Austrian court will take to reach that verdict today. The plot was thwarted, but Taylor Swift's three scheduled performances in August of 24 were canceled. A lawyer for the defendant says the man pleaded guilty to charges related to the concert plot. When his trial began last month, he could still face up to 20 years in prison. Remember Beyblades? Well, you might be hearing Let It Rip more these days. Beyblades, the spinning battle-top toys that whirled through playgrounds in just about every country in the early 2000s, are experiencing a bit of a resurgence in Canada. Adults who grew up with the toy about a quarter century ago are at the forefront of the new fandom. Colton Derrick is one of them. He says Beyblades have captured lots of nostalgic moments.
30: I just remember begging on this local TV channel. There was this local TV channel you could phone in and talk to some guy playing as Santa. And I'm screaming at this TV you got to get me a Dronzer Beyblade. It's Kai's Beyblade. It's the best Beyblade ever.
2: Hasbro's 2025 annual report lists Beyblade sales growth as a particular highlight. In 60 seconds, Chris McCusker in the Market Minute. 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
2: 570 News Time, 7:26, time for the Market Minute with Chris McCusker. Good morning, Chris.
27: Good morning. Adjusted earnings per share from TD Bank did come in above expectations, so that means Canadian big banks go 6 for 6 on this metric. Net income worked out to $4.25 billion. TD also boosted its dividend. The stock is up by about 20% on Bay Street this year. Now, the TSX is trying to snap a two-day losing streak. It was down by more than 400 points in those 2 days. Gold futures will not be helpful. Right now, lower by $60. To $4,420. Oil will be helpful. It's higher by $2 now, $90.69. There are fresh concerns about the ceasefire in the Middle East after new attacks by the U.S. and Iran as this conflict now enters a fourth month. Now, sticking points reportedly remain around Iran's nuclear program and the country wanting full control of the Strait of Hormuz. The Canadian dollar lowered this morning with the U.S. dollar at a multi-week high. Our loonie right now is down 13 one-hundredths, 72.12 cents U.S. In the U.S., markets there on track to pull back from records. Right now, Dow futures lower by 79, S&P futures down 16, NASDAQ futures lower by 134. And IBM and Red Hat have announced Project Lightwell. 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Shares in IBM in pre-market trade higher by 8 tenths of a percent. At the Business Center, I'm Chris McCusker.
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5: Good morning. It is Thursday, May 28th. I'm Christine Clark.
2: And I'm Mark Douglas. Good morning. Here's what's making news this hour.
6: The Attorney General of Ontario, Doug Downey, has been asked to take action against the Premier after comments made regarding the Victoria encampment ruling.
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12: The Canes are a win away from the Stanley Cup final. They dominated in Montreal last night. Plus, the latest in the Memorial Cup as the Kitchener Rangers wait for Sunday. Sports at 45.
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2: Time for Rogers Xfinity Internet traffic and weather. 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
8: Well, this update's brought to you by Colonial Acres on Victoria. We do still have some eastbound 401 delays leaving Cambridge. Right now, they begin on the approach to Franklin Boulevard, going right through to the en route. Further delays between the sixes. You're clear out to Milton and into Mississauga, where you'll get some collector lane delays there from Mavis to Huron, Ontario, and the usual slowdowns around Dixie Roads. You start heading into Toronto. Westbound 401 traffic's looking good right now, though. No issues from Mississauga to Cambridge over to Woodstock. Our earlier construction woes through the sixes have been cleared out. It looks like you can actually get onto the westbound lanes of the 401 via 6 south now as well, or 6 north, rather. There was some construction work through there that was making that a little difficult, but it looks like it's cleared out for now. We're doing okay on the area highways, too. Eastbound 7-8 just showing some minor delays. Cortland over to the flyover. In-town routes are collision-free. But if you spot traffic problems, you can call us hands-free at Star 401. 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Time for the latest from 570 meteorologist Carl Lamb.
9: Lots of sunshine today across Cambridge, Kitchener, and Waterloo, and temperatures up to 21 degrees. We will have a northerly wind around 20 to 30 kilometers per hour. Gusts could be as strong as 40, and then very nice as we go through the evening, too. Great for any outdoor activities. And then overnight, we're down to a low of 7 under a clear sky. Your high for today is 21.
5: And right now, a very sunny start to the day, 9 degrees.
2: Another check of traffic and weather together on the ones is coming up in less than 10 minutes. 570 News Time, 7:33.
5: Legal experts are turning to Ontario's Attorney General to do something about Premier Doug Ford's remarks about a judge in Kitchener.
2: A group of lawyers has sent a letter to the AG about comments made by the Premier about the recent ruling in favor of the Victoria and Weber encampment. 570's Josh Piercy has more.
6: Will the Attorney General take action against the Premier, or will Doug Ford use the notwithstanding clause to overturn a decision in Kitchener that he doesn't agree with? The decision in question is regarding the Kitchener Central Transit Hub and a Superior Court judge's decision that removing the residents of the encampment at 100 Victoria would breach their charter rights. It's the second time the region has attempted to clear that encampment, and the second time that they've been blocked by the courts. Now, a group of lawyers led by University of Ottawa legal scholar Martha Jackman are asking the Attorney General to take action in response to Doug Ford's comments. The letter allegedly reads, quote, "The Attorney General bears a special responsibility to safeguard the independence of the courts and maintain public confidence in the rule of law." Now, Premier Doug Ford called the decision from the Superior Court cockamamie, adding, "I wish I could get that guy's address. I'll send 15 encampments in his backyard and see how he likes it," in reference to the judge. I'm Josh Piercy.
5: I-70 News Time, 7:34. Well, you'll be rewarded with savings if you waited until this morning to top up your gas tank. A gas price drop of about 9 cents overnight puts the price at the pumps just under $1.74 a liter here in Waterloo Region. I-70's Carl Hanske checking in with drivers.
13: Dropping the price of gas has many drivers like Daniel pulling up to the pumps.
14: Heard it went down a dime, so I figured, I'd come and fill up. So, lucky me.
13: Saved you $4.
14: Yeah, almost $4. So, not bad. Maybe I'll get a coffee today.
13: It brings the average price of unleaded back down to just under $1.74 a liter.
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17: It's better than nothing, but still, it's so expensive.
13: But where the gas prices go from here is anyone's guess, really, until there's some type of settlement in the war in Iran. So take today's win when you can. I'm Carl Hanske.
2: The Shifley Bridge over the Conestoga River is getting a new look, and construction crews are finally set to get the shovels in the ground on Monday. It's a $24 million project. It's been in the works since 2021, with just this past Christmas, crews preparing the Northfield site for the multi-year construction phase. Now, construction again set to start Monday and last all the way through to 2028. Covering three construction seasons, the region hopes to keep Northfield Drive open through most of that time, with some only short-term closures. The new bridge will have paved shoulders for buggies and cyclists and a concrete barrier to separate pedestrians from traffic.
5: Well, some good news for local families. Two new unique child care centers are set to open up in Kitchener this year. The centers, looking somewhat like portables, are set to be built at two local schools. That's Howard Robertson Public School and Smithson Public School. Each center will have 88 spaces for children by December. Off-site construction will begin this June, with on-site assembly set for later this year. $4.4 million was approved by your regional councillors last summer to purchase those centers.
2: There will be about 150 extra GO train passengers on the platform at the Kitchener GO train station this morning. A local contingent of protesters is taking a train to a healthcare rally at the Ontario Legislature today. It's called Stop Ford's Privatization Train Wreck, so there's a train theme happening here. Local organizer Jim Stewart, chair of the Waterloo Region Health Coalition.
18: And we've already seen what's happening to healthcare in the USA. I mean, it's absolutely a gong show. And quite frankly, the Americans can't stand their own healthcare system. And why would we replicate that here?
2: Stewart says they'll rally on the Kitchener GO station platform before getting on the 836 train. Another group is getting on the train at Guelph. And with train loads of other protesters coming from all around Ontario, between 5 and 10,000 participants are expected for today's march through Toronto to Queen's Park.
5: A Waterloo Regional Police are looking for suspects, potentially more victims, after an alleged storage unit break-in in Kitchener. Now, between Tuesday and Wednesday last week, police believe someone cut through the main gate lock of a secured storage yard in the Riverbed and Wellington area. That's right by the expressway. Police allege two units were broken into, several items stolen here, including electronics, clothing, tools, personal items, now, equestrian equipment, painting supplies, a dog crate have since been recovered. They're looking to get those items back to their rightful owners. No suspect descriptions have been released at this time.
2: After the OPP spotted a child not only standing in the back seat of a moving vehicle but also leaning out a window, a Guelph driver is now facing charges. Police say their officers spotted the vehicle late Tuesday afternoon and pulled the driver over onto Wellington Street. The 39-year-old was ticketed for the unsecured child, but police say there were two more tickets for allegedly driving a vehicle without valid permits and for not being able to produce an insurance slip.
5: Well, hockey coaches will sometimes tell you the stress of the job turns their hair prematurely gray. But as 570's Mike Farwell reports from Kelowna, in the case of one Kitchener Rangers coach, it wasn't the team that made the turn.
11: Jordan Decourt did it on purpose. The 30-year-old goaltending and video coach for the Rangers dyed his hair gray when the Rangers won the OHL championship. Decourt said it was part of a deal with associate coach Jeff Kurzakis, who dyed the gray out of his hair to go all black. Decourt says the deal was made 3 years ago when this coaching staff first came together.
15: It really is family. It's a little bit cliche to say, I think, but we spend so much time together, and there's no four other people I'd rather spend that time with. We're so tight, and it's been such a fun journey these 3 years together building all of this, and hopefully we can cap it off with something pretty special for the city.
11: The Rangers still have that chance to capture something special for the city, and you'll hear every minute of the action on 570 News Radio. I'm Mike Farwell.
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5: 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Roger McKnight of Enpro predicted gas prices to drop 9 cents at midnight, as high as $1.73.9 per liter. Still ahead, a look at traffic and weather together 60 seconds away.
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2: Time for Rogers Xfinity Internet. Traffic and weather together on the ones. Let's check back in with Luke Schultz.
8: Yeah, this update is brought to you by Reaper Salt and Supplies. We do have some delays on the go on the west, on the eastbound lanes of the 401 right now. It's just through the area of Highway 6 South. You're clear until you hit these further slowdowns and around the Guelph line. No problems through Milton. The drive-through Mississauga showing collector lane delays. Just volume from around Mavis to here, Ontario. And then it gets a little heavy around Dixie if you're making the drive into Toronto right now. Westbound lanes of the 401 are clear, though. Mississauga to Cambridge over to Woodstock. Minor slowdowns on the go for the eastbound lanes of 78 from Cortland to the flyover. And we have eastbound and westbound delays on Highway 7 through Shaw Station Road. Seeing some volume in the northbound lanes of Homer Watson Boulevard heading up towards the Block Line roundabout. Also heavy through Breslau on Fountain Street North. The ongoing water main work squeezing down traffic from Menno Street to Flanders Road. And we do see some delays as well around the intersection of Fairway and Lackner Boulevard as well. If you spot any traffic problems on your drive today, hey, you can call us hands-free at Star 401. 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Now the latest from 570 meteorologist Carl Lamb.
0: A marvelous Thursday on the way with 21 degrees for a high, lots of sunshine and a northerly wind around 20 to 30 kilometers per hour, gusts up to about 40. And then those winds start to back off tonight with a low of 7 under a clear sky. Then for tomorrow, sunshine in 23, and we will have rain showers sneaking in for the afternoon and a gusty northwesterly wind. And then we're down to 7 degrees on Friday night. Your high for today is 21.
2: And right now we've got blue sky and sunshine all around the region. It's still just 9 degrees at the airport.
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1: Okay, flight leaves at 17:35. Airline says 3 hours early, that's 14:35. At eastbound traffic on the 401, that's 100, maybe 130 minutes. So we leave at 12:55? Oh, and 25 for parking and maybe 30 for customs.
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5: A sunny 9 degrees to start your day. Good morning, I'm Christine Clark.
2: And I'm Mark Douglas. Good morning, here's what's making news right now. The Attorney General of Ontario has been asked by a group of lawyers to take some kind of action against the Premier after he lashed out at the judge who ruled in favor of the Victoria and Weber encampment in Kitchener.
5: You can fill up today. Gas prices dropped nearly a dime last night. The price at the pumps in Waterloo Region sitting around $1.74. And construction on the long-awaited replacement of the Shifley Bridge on Northfield over the Conestoga set to start Monday. It'll feature paved buggy and bike lanes ringing in around $24 million. And coming up after sports, a very windy but warm day ahead. Your full forecast at 7:51. 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
33: Well, the Montreal Canadiens are at the brink, and since the opener of the Eastern Conference Final, it's been all Carolina outshooting Montreal 43-18 at Bell Center, to the point fans were chanting, shoot the puck! Three quick goals late in the first helped put it away, as Montreal had no answers in the 4-0 final. The Canes can join Vegas in the Stanley Cup Final with one more win tomorrow. The Kitchener Rangers waiting for the Memorial Cup Final Sunday. We now know they will face either Everett or Chicoutimi. The Silver Tips punch their semifinal tickets with a 4-0 win over Kelowna. The quarterfinals happened today at the Men's Worlds. It's Canada against the USA at 10:20. The Toronto Blue Jays took 2-3 against the Marlins. The 2-1 win over Miami yesterday before heading to Baltimore. Sportsnet confirming Charles McAdoo is coming up for Buffalo. Patrick Corbin against XJ Chris Bassett tonight at 6:30 on 570 News Radio and Sportsnet. The White Sox trashed the Twins 15-2. Munetaka Murakami, the first rookie to reach 20 home runs in a season before June in MLB history. The Kitchener Panthers at home to London tonight. First pitch 7:05. Shea Gilgeous-Alexander and the Oklahoma City Thunder could return to the NBA Finals. Up 3-2 in San Antonio in the NBA's West Final. The Spurs look to stay alive at 8:30 on Sportsnet 360. The Toronto Tempo got a career-high 29 from Niara Zabili and beat the Chicago Sky 111-104. They're now 4-4, host Seattle Saturday. And the French Open continues with Felix Auger-Aliassime and Victoria Mboko scheduled to play their second-round matches today. From the Sports Center, I'm Simon Bennett.
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5: 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You're listening to All News Mornings on 570 News Radio. A special home has opened in Kitchener for those who have spent years living in hospitals for lack of anywhere better to be. 570's Marshall Crocker has more from yesterday's ribbon cutting for Fairmount Home.
7: Throughout Canada, many people with developmental disabilities and dual diagnoses live in public hospitals as a permanent residence without proper social engagement. Thanks to a provincial investment, Sunbeam Community and Development Services have opened the Fairmount Home Housing Project for those who live in such a circumstance. According to Sunbeam's CEO, Brian Swainson, housing developments like Fairmount help its residents and public support systems alike.
9: Some of the folks moving in have come from long hospital stays in their past, and in other cases, by them moving here, it's creating a vacancy in some of our other programs where we're able to bring in people who are perhaps in hospital and looking for permanent stays. So it's a good news story for the people who are getting the right supports.
7: The new property in Kitchener's Eastwood neighborhood will provide 15 services such as an occupational therapist and a speech-language pathologist. I'm Marshall Crocker.
5: I-70 News Time, 7:49. Well, China's foreign minister is set to arrive in this country today for a 3-day visit. 570's business analyst Chris McCusker explains.
11: The visit, which is the first by a Chinese foreign minister in a decade, is expected to cover trade, investment, and global security. The schedule includes meetings with Foreign Affairs Minister Anita Anand and Prime Minister Mark Carney. Now, the Asia-Pacific Foundation of Canada's Veena Najibula calls the visit significant, and she says it's possible the fate of Taiwan is also discussed. China claims Taiwan as part of its territory, and Beijing's envoy recently told the Globe and Mail official visits by Canadian lawmakers to Taiwan could set back recent progress to heal the Canada-China relationship. I'm Chris McCusker.
5: Still ahead on 570 News Radio, a look at that Thursday morning drive and your full forecast as well. This is All News Mornings on 570 News Radio.
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8: Good morning. This update is brought to you by Kitchener Utilities. Eastbound lanes of the 401. Still a clear drive from Woodstock to Cambridge, but if you're going further than that, you are going to get slowdowns right now from the on route to through to the sixes and some delays around Guelph Line. You're clear through Milton into Mississauga, where we have collector lane slowdowns east of Mississauga Road going as far as here, Ontario. You do get some of the usual slowdowns around Dixie as well. That stretches into your Toronto drive. Westbound lanes of the 401 clear, though. Mississauga to Cambridge over to Woodstock. The area highway showing the usual slowdowns, too. That's eastbound delays on 78 from Homer Watson to the flyover and some northbound delays on the expressway, Ottawa Street North, right through to Bridgeport. A couple of slow spots as well for the in-town drive. There's some work going on at the Homer Watson and Blockline roundabout. We're seeing northbound and southbound delays on Homer Watson through there, as well as the slowdowns through Breslau and Fountain Street North between Menno Street and Flanders Road. If you spot traffic problems on your drive today, you're welcome to call us hands-free. 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Time for the latest from 570 meteorologist Carl Lamb.
0: Lots and lots of sunshine today across the region. Temperatures up to 21 degrees. A northerly wind could gust up to about 40 kilometers per hour at times. And then tonight, those winds will start to back off, clear with a low of 7. Then for tomorrow, sunshine to start. Cloud builds in the afternoon with some rain showers possible. And a gusty northwesterly wind comes back in. So 23 is the high with a low of 7 on Friday night. Then for Saturday, cooler with sunshine and a high of 18. Your high for today is 21.
5: And right now, a sunny 9 degrees. We'll have another traffic and weather update at 8:01.
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5: 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On this morning's entertainment update, we now know who will host a country music special, and the final Disclosure Day trailer is out.
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20: The final Disclosure Day trailer has arrived. The new extraterrestrial thriller stars Josh O'Connor, Emily Blunt, and Colin Firth. Disclosure Day lands in theaters on June 12th.
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0: That's four straight home losses for the Canadiens in the playoffs, a franchise first. Carolina can join Vegas in the Stanley Cup final tomorrow night. I'm Simon Bennett.
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3: 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That's time for the Business Report with Chris McCusker. Morning, Chris.
6: Good morning. CIBC beat estimates in its latest earnings report, and it was helped by volatile markets, which led to higher trading revenue. The bank also announced it was selling most of its interest in CIBC Caribbean for $1.6 billion and will reinvest that money in North American priorities. CIBC also announced some executive changes, along with a share buyback and a dividend. The stock up by 28% on Bay Street so far this year. Now, the TSX looking to bounce back after two losing days. Gold futures lower again today with the U.S. dollar moving higher. Gold futures down $61 now to $4,419. Oil is higher by $2.57 to $91.25. Renewed attacks in the Persian Gulf overnight, and that's threatening the very fragile ceasefire. There's really not been much new in the reports around the peace deal between the U.S. and Iran, other than to say a deal is close. The Canadian dollar down 7.18 cents U.S. GDP data will be released tomorrow. Now on Wall Street, markets there set to pull back from records to start the day. Right now, Dow futures lower by 96, S&P futures down 17, NASDAQ futures down 113. Shares in Salesforce now little changed in pre-market. A decent earnings report from that company, but only a lukewarm outlook. At the Business Center, I'm Chris McCusker.
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4: 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Thanks so much for tuning in, joining myself, Christine Clark, and Mark Douglas on your sunny Thursday. We have traffic and weather updates for you every 10 minutes on the ones. Hear them live on the AM dial 570. 570 News time at the sound of the tone is 8 o'clock.
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5: This is Thursday, May 28th. Good morning. I'm

0: Mark Douglas.
1: Hey, good morning. I'm Christine Clark. Here's what's making news this hour.
2: Will the Attorney General take action against Premier Doug Ford after comments made about the Victoria encampment ruling?
0: A small win for drivers. Gas prices dropped by 10 cents.
3: It's better than nothing, but still, it's too expensive.
0: The average price of regular unleaded is now just under $1.74.
4: Are you in need of a childcare space? Well, there's good news. More than 170 new spaces are set to open in Kitchener this year.
5: A deal is a deal, and an OHL championship brought a different do to a couple of Rangers coaches.
6: The Montreal Canadiens at the break. Carolina dominated again for a Game 4 victory at Bell Center. Sports at 15.
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1: That's time for Rogers Xfinity Internet traffic and weather together on the ones with Luke Schultz. Morning, Luke.
7: Hey, good morning. This update is brought to you by Conway Furniture. We'll starting off with the in-town drive, seeing some delays through Kitchener at the Homer Watson and Block Line roundabout. There's some ongoing concrete work through there, concrete replacement that's just squeezing down traffic. Bit of a lane reduction, but we are seeing some significant delays on Homer Watson. Northbound and southbound traffic heading through that roundabout is quite heavy. You might want to stay away if you can. Over on the area highways, do have some of the usual slowdowns popping up. Eastbound lanes of 7-8 showing slowdowns from Cortland over the flyover. Northbound lanes of the expressway also heavy from just north of Ottawa Street north up towards Bridgeport. And we do also have some eastbound slowdowns on Highway 7 through Shawnee Station Road. The 401's not too bad for your drive right now, but you are going to get some delays in the eastbound lanes of traffic as you head out to Milton. That's just approaching Guelph Line right through to Kelso. You're clear through Milton and into Mississauga, but we have collector lane delays there once you're east of Mississauga Road going out to about here, Ontario. Some of the usual slowdowns kicking in as well for express and collector traffic around Dixie. Westbound lanes of the 401 showing delays around Highway 25 in Milton that stretch into the Kelso Conservation Area, but that's it. You spot any other traffic problems, you're welcome to call us hands-free at *401. 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Conway Furniture, Line 86, just east of Listowel. Time for the latest from 570 meteorologist Carl Lamb.
8: It is all sunshine today across the region. Temperatures up to 21 degrees, and we will have a northerly wind around 20 to 30 kilometers per hour. Gusts up to about 40, and then for tonight, it is clear and cool as we drop down to a low of 7. Your high for today is 21.
4: Right now, blue sky and sunshine. We're finally starting to see that warm up. It's 13 degrees now.
1: I'll have another check of traffic and weather together for you in less than 10 minutes. 570 News Time, 8:03.
4: Premier Doug Ford's harsh criticism of the ruling in the Victoria Camp encampment decision certainly not sitting very well with a team of legal experts.
1: A group of lawyers has sent a letter to the Attorney General asking for a review of the Premier's choice words, by 70's Josh Piercy explains.
2: Well, more than just words. That's according to a group of lawyers asking the Attorney General to take action in the wake of comments from Ontario Premier Doug Ford. The comments were made following a Kitchener judge's decision that evicting the residents of the encampment at 100 Victoria breached their charter rights. The letter to the Attorney General, spearheaded by University of Ottawa legal scholar Martha Jackman, reads, quote, "These comments represent a serious attack on the constitutional principle of judicial independence and raise profound concerns regarding judicial security and the administration of justice in Ontario." Now, they believe Ford's comments could be a form of intimidation. In response to the judge's decision, he said, quote, "I wish I could get that guy's address. I'll send him 15 encampments in his backyard and see how he likes it." They're asking that the Attorney General make a public statement about these comments and advise as to whether any action will be taken. I'm Josh Piercy.
4: Also pushing back against the premier, a big crowd of healthcare advocates waving their signs at the Kitchener GO train station this morning before they head out to a huge rally at Queen's Park. It's more than just a practical way to get that many people to Toronto. It's a theme with the trains because the name of today's rally in Toronto is Stop Ford's Privatization Train Wreck. Jim Stewart is the chair of the Waterloo Region Health Coalition.
9: We're going to have approximately 150 people show up, get on the GO train at 8:30, and go into Toronto and join the protest. So we'll have placards. We're hoping that we would have a mini press conference on the platform.
4: Another group is boarding the GO train in Guelph at 8:55. Organizers are expecting at least 5,000 participants, with all the other trains bringing in protesters from all over Ontario.
1: Well, you'll be rewarded with savings if you waited until this morning to top up the gas tank. A gas price drop of 9 cents overnight puts the price at the pumps at just under $1.74 a liter in Waterloo Region. My 70's Carl Hansky has the story in reaction.
0: For many drivers filling up, it appears a 10-cent price drop was worth waiting for.
10: I try to save every penny I can.
11: I was holding off, yes. I heard that the prices are coming down yesterday, and I decided to fill up this morning.
12: How many liters does it take to fill up?
11: It's 135 liters, so...
12: $13.50, you'll say.
11: $13.50 is great. It's my coffee and breakfast for the next 3 days.
0: The dime dip brings the average price of regular unleaded back down to just under $1.74 a liter. Better.
13: But it's still not good, especially with the summertime coming now. Everybody's going to be driving and stuff like that. It's expensive.
0: And with the war in Iran continuing to cause chaos, gas will stay expensive. Out on Pump Patrol, I'm Carl Hanske.
4: A project that's been in the works for nearly 6 years is now set to get shovels in the ground. It's construction on the Shifley Bridge on Northfield Drive over the Conestoga River. The work is set to begin on Monday. The bridge is undergoing a full $24 million replacement with paved shoulders for buggies and cyclists. A concrete barrier will also separate pedestrians from traffic on the east side of this new bridge. The massive project will take a few years, though, with regional officials aiming for it to get all done by 2028. Crews are looking to have Northfield stay mostly open, though, throughout that time frame.
1: Two new unique child care centers are set to open in Kitchener this year. The Region of Waterloo announcing the modular child care centers are moving ahead at Howard Robertson Public School and Smithson Public School. With 88 spaces at each location, that's around 176 new spaces opening up, will be ready for families by December. $4.4 million was approved by Regional Council last summer to purchase the Portable Lake Centers, which will be run by the Healing of the Seven Generations and Rising Oaks Early Learning Ontario. The Howard Robertson Center, specifically on Morgan Avenue, will be the second Indigenous-led child care center in Waterloo Region. Off-site construction will start this June with on-site assembly set for later this year.
4: A Guelph driver has learned the hard way how important it is to strap in small children after the OPP saw one leaning out the window of a moving vehicle. Police say that's exactly what officers from the Wellington detachment spotted late Tuesday afternoon out in Guelph. They allegedly saw this small child not only standing in the back seat of a moving vehicle, but leaning out a window on the driver's side. 39-year-old driver from Guelph was pulled over and handed tickets related to the unsecured child, no valid vehicle permits, and no insurance slip.
1: 570 News Time, 8:07. Well, the Memorial Cup has been a hair-raising experience for a couple of Kitchener Rangers coaches. 570's Mike Farwell says you might do a double take before realizing the coaches haven't changed, but their look has.
5: It's a story that dates back 3 years to the time this Rangers coaching staff was assembled. Goaltender and video coach Jordan DeCourt made a deal with associate coach Jeff Kurzakis that if the Rangers ever won an OHL championship, they'd dye their hair. DeCourt would go all gray in support of the slightly older and salt-and-pepper Kurzakis, while Kurzakis would dye the gray out of his hair. DeCourt says the deal was sealed when the J. Ross Robertson Cup was won on May 12th.
14: After we won Game 4 in Barrie, the appointment was booked, and we followed through, and now we're in Kelowna, and he's got black hair and I have white hair, so everything is right in the world.
5: And did the 30-year-old DeCourt hesitate at all when it came time to go all gray?
14: Absolutely not. No, man of my word.
5: With the Rangers at the Memorial Cup, I'm Mike Farwell.
4: We're coming right back with another check on the price of gas in the region this morning. Traffic and weather together on the ones after that. Stay tuned. 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
4: 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You heard Carl mention this already, but here's the good news again. Roger McKnight of Enpro predicted and was correct that gas was going down by 9 cents overnight. You're going to be paying $1.73.9 for a regular gas in the region this morning. That's the target price to beat. Traffic and weather together on the ones coming up next on 570 News Radio.
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1: That's time for Rogers Xfinity Internet traffic and weather together on the ones with Luke Schultz. Morning, Luke.
7: Hello, good morning. 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We're looking to the 401 eastbound traffic looking great right now from Woodstock to Cambridge. We do have delays from the 6s right out to Guelph lines. It's a bit of volume moving through that stretch. You're clear to Milton onto Mississauga, where you'll find Express and Collector Lane delays around Mavis. Collector slowdowns go as far as here, Ontario, before you hit the usual traffic around Dixie. Westbound lanes of the 401 showing delays too around Milton. Highway 25 a little slow at the Kelso Conservation Area, but you're clear through the 6s to Cambridge on to Woodstock. On the area highways, we do have northbound delays in the expressway, Ottawa Street north to Bridgeport, and some minor eastbound and westbound delays on Highway 7 through Shawn Station. We're also seeing roadwork related slowdowns in Kitchener. That's at the intersection, or rather the roundabout of Homer Watson and Block Line. Traffic on Homer Watson through there is quite heavy. We have the usual slowdowns here too for the roadwork on Fisher Home and delays from Highland right up towards Victoria. Nearby Westmount showing the same thing, slowdowns from Highland up to Victoria. Now, if you spot any traffic problems on your drive today, you can call us hands-free at Star 401. 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It's time for the latest from 570 meteorologist Carl Lamb.
8: It is sunny today across the region with a high of 21, and we will have a northerly wind around 20 to 30 kilometers per hour, gusts up to about 40. Very comfortable this evening and overnight down to a low of 7. For tomorrow, sunshine early and 23 for the high. We do have some rain showers possible for the afternoon, and a gusty northwest wind swings back in. Your high for today is 21.
1: And right now, a sunny 13 degrees.
4: Waterloo Regional Police need to find the rightful owners of everything from paint to horse riding gear after recovering some property allegedly stolen from storage units in Kitchener. Police say the units in the River Bend and Wellington area were broken into sometime between Tuesday and Wednesday last week. They say the stolen items include electronics, clothing, tools, and painting supplies, also a dog crate and some equestrian equipment. Police believe some of the items they've recovered so far may belong to victims that they haven't found yet, so investigators want to hear from anyone who thinks that some of these stolen items might be theirs. In 60 seconds, we'll be right back with a recap of our top stories this morning. We'll have Simon Bennett on sports. This is 570 News Radio.
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4: Sunshine and 13 degrees from the Boardwalk in Kitchener. Good morning, I'm Mark Douglas.
1: And good morning, I'm Christine Clark. Here's what's making news right now. After Premier Doug Ford made repeated derogatory remarks about the judge in Kitchener who ruled in favor of the encampment at Victoria and Weber, a group of lawyers has written to the Attorney General asking him to take action against the Premier.
4: As predicted, the price of gas has fallen by 9 cents overnight. 570's Carl Hansky is out speaking with drivers, seeing if this break is really enough to make a difference to their wallet. New daycare spaces are coming to Kitchener with two new centers opening up at a couple of public schools this year with 88 spaces each. And coming up after sports, a new home in Kitchener just for people who have been living in hospitals for years. It's time for sports, and from Sportsnet Radio, Simon Bennett.
2: Well, you could hear a pin drop at Bell Center. The Habs outplayed again by Carolina, who scored three times late in the first period and never looked back. They are a win away from the Stanley Cup final after the 4-0 blanking. They've outshot Montreal 136-65 in the series. Carolina can move on tomorrow, Game 5 in Raleigh. We're closer to finding out who the Kitchener Rangers will face for the Memorial Cup this weekend. The Everett Silvertips hammered Kelowna 4-0, so they're off to the semifinal on Friday against Chicoutimi, with the Rangers waiting for the winner of that on Sunday. The quarters go today at the Men's Worlds. It's Canada against the USA later this morning. After wrapping their homestand against Miami with a win yesterday afternoon, a new face expected in Baltimore tonight for the Blue Jays. Sportsnet confirming reports prospect Charles McAdoo is coming up. Guess who they face? XJ Chris Bassett going for the Orioles at 6:30 on 570 News Radio and Sportsnet. The Kitchener Panthers host London tonight. That one at 7:05. The Oklahoma City Thunder can return to the NBA Finals this evening, up 3-2 on San Antonio. That's an 8:30 tip on Sportsnet 360. The Toronto Tempo snapped their mini skid with a 111-104 win in Chicago, led by a career high 29 from Niara Zabali. Next up, Saturday against Seattle. And it's day 5 of the French Open. Felix Auger-Aliassime and Victoria and Boko have their second round matches today. From the Sports Center, I'm Simon Bennett.
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4: 570 News Time, 818. A new community housing project has opened in Kitchener to be a home for a handful of residents who would otherwise be stuck living in a hospital for years. 570's Marshall Crocker has more on the new Fairmount Home Project.
24: For many adults living with developmental disabilities, it can be very difficult to live in a public residence while getting the tailored support they need. A new $1.7 million investment from Ontario's Ministry of Children, Community and Social Services means the new Fairmount Home will provide residence to such individuals. Brian Swainson, CEO of the home's developer, Sunbeam Community and Development Services, described to 570 News why the new project is an important alternative to patients living in hospital.
25: I have a number of people. I think over the past 10 years, we've helped to successfully discharge about 17 individuals from long hospital stays. They had about 44 years in hospital, those 17 individuals, if you can imagine. And so we're really proud when we're able to make those success stories happen.
24: Up to 5 individuals can live at the Fairmount Home in Kitchener's Eastwood area, and Sunbeam offers over 15 services like occupational therapy and a registered dietitian. I'm Marshall Crocker.
4: The Prime Minister is taking on Wall Street with the new trade review of CUSMA still up in the air, the Canada-US-Mexico trade agreement. 570's business analyst Chris McCusker takes a look.
0: We don't know who he's meeting with, but Mark Carney will sit down with business leaders, CEOs, entrepreneurs, and money managers in New York today. He'll be pitching Canada as an investment destination. Carney will also deliver remarks at the Economic Club of New York, outlining Canada's new economic strategy and the progress made so far. Now, the trip comes as Mexican and American officials meet this week for negotiations on the trade deal, with no talks planned with Canada yet. U.S. Trade Representative Jameson Greer says he remains in regular contact with his Canadian counterparts, but significant trade issues remain. I'm Chris McCusker.
4: We're coming right back with another check of traffic and weather together on the ones. This is 570 News Radio.
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4: 570 News Time, 8:21, time for Rogers Xfinity Internet, traffic and weather together on the ones. It's the Thursday morning drive. Luke Schultz, how's it working out right now?
7: Well, this update's brought to you by the Roof Man. Yeah, still some slowdowns out there on the eastbound lanes of the 401. You are clear if you're making the drive from Woodstock to Cambridge, but if you're going further than that, you are going to find some spotty delays through the sixes that go all the way out to just east of Guelph Line. That's it, though. You're clear through Milton and into Mississauga, where you will get some collector lane slowdowns on the approach to Mavis, going right through to east of here, Ontario. Further delays waiting for you around Dixie as well. It's the usual slowdowns as you get into that Toronto drive. Westbound lanes of traffic also a bit tight through the area of Highway 25 in Milton. Looks like some road work there, squeezing down traffic. But you're clear through the sixes to Cambridge onto Woodstock. We do have delays as well in the eastbound lanes of 7-8 heading through Cortland to the flyover. Northbound lanes of the expressway slow from Ottawa Street north up towards Bridgeport. On the in-town drive, we do have some pretty significant delays on Homer Watson Boulevard around the area of Block Line Road. Northbound and southbound delays quite heavy with concrete replacement going on through that roundabout right now. If you spot any other traffic problems, though, you're welcome to call us hands-free at Star 401. 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Now the latest from 570 meteorologist Carl Lamb.
8: Just a fantastic looking day today across the region. Temperatures getting up to 21 degrees with lots of sunshine and a northerly wind around 20 to 30 kilometers per hour. Gusts up to about 40. Cooling off tonight down to a low of 7. Then for tomorrow, it's warmer with more sunshine early and a high of 23. Some rain showers swing through Friday afternoon. Gusty northwesterly winds were down to 7 on Friday night and cooler for Saturday with sunshine and 18. Your high for today is 21.
4: And right now it's a sunny 13 degrees. Coming up at 8:30, you'll hear more from the group of lawyers who want Ontario's Attorney General to take some kind of a stand against Doug Ford's multiple derogatory comments about the judge in Kitchener who ruled in favor of the encampment at Victoria and Weber. And you'll hear more from drivers who are very happy this morning to discover the price of gas dropped by about a dime overnight. 570 News Time, 8:23.
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4: News Time, 8:24. The author of Heated Rivalry is set to receive a special award today. 570's Eva Francescato says the details.
5: Rachel Reed is set to receive the Changemaker Award at the Hollywood Reporter Women in Entertainment Canada ceremony. The award recognizes an individual whose impact spreads beyond their work. The Nova Scotia author is being highlighted for her book, which advocates say is helping to put LGBTQ plus stories in the spotlight. Heated Rivalry also inspired the hit TV show starring Connor Story and Hudson Williams. The series is expected to get its second season next year. Reed's seventh book in the Game Changer series, Unrivaled, is expected to hit shelves next year. The awards ceremony and gala take place this evening at Toronto's Ritz-Carlton. I'm Eva Fragiscados.
4: And we're coming right back with Chris McCusker and the Market Minute. This is 570 News Radio.
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4: 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Back to Chris McCusker at the 570 News Radio Business Center for the Market Minute. Good morning, Chris.
0: Good morning. Earnings in from RBC, which beat estimates with better than expected results across much of its business lines, and then lower than forecast provisions for credit losses. It also announced a share buyback and a dividend. Overall net income came in at $5.51 billion. That stock up by 11% on Bay Street this year. Now, the TSX looking to snap a two-day losing streak. It's down by more than 400 points in those 2 days, and that wiped out the gain of 350 points that we saw to start the week. Gold futures down $59 to $4,421, and our loonie is lower by $4.172.21 U.S. Now, in the U.S. this morning, we do have oil moving higher after American forces shot down four Iranian drones, fired at a commercial ship, and hit a launch unit near the Strait of Hormuz. Iran, in response, targeted the base, and then air defenses in Kuwait say they responded to missile and drone threats. All of this is underlining the fragility of that ceasefire. On these big expectations, a peace deal between the U.S. and Iran is close. So this news driving oil higher today. It's up $2.48, $91.15 a barrel. It's also driving down U.S. futures. Right now, Dow futures lower by 120 points, S&P futures down by 16, NASDAQ futures down 101. At the Business Center, I'm Chris McCusker.
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15: Good morning. It is Thursday, May 28th. I'm Christine Clark.
4: And I'm Mark Douglas. Good morning. Here's what's making news this hour.
22: A group of lawyers are calling on the Attorney General to take a stand against Premier Doug Ford's comments.
23: He called a ruling on the Victoria encampment cockamamie, amongst other things.
27: Small win for drivers. Gas prices dropped by 10 cents.
28: It's better than nothing, but still, it's too expensive.
27: The average price of regular unleaded is now just under $1.74.
15: And construction on the long-awaited improvements to the Shifley Bridge over the Conestoga are set to start next week.
29: Things look a little different behind the bench for the Kitchener Rangers, and that's because a couple of coaches kept a promise they made 3 years ago.
30: A big ouch in Montreal. Canes 4, Habs nothing. And the semifinal is set at the Memorial Cup with Kitchener waiting. Sports at 45.
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4: Time for Rogers Xfinity Internet, traffic and weather together on the ones. Luke Schultz, what's happening out there right now?
7: Well, this update's brought to you by Knapp Fasteners. On the 401, the eastbound lane showing delays as you get through the 6s. You have slowdowns from 6 south all the way out to the Kelso Conservation Area. Just a bit of volume for your drive right now. You're clear through Milton, but the drive through Mississauga does have these collector lane delays approaching Mavis through to here, Ontario, and some heavier stuff once you're east of Dixie, making that drive into Toronto. Westbound lanes of the 401 slow through Milton. Meanwhile, just west of James Snow out to Highway 25. You're clear through the 6s to Cambridge onto Woodstock. Slow spots as well for the area highways, including eastbound delays on 78 from Cortland to the flyover and some northbound delays on the expressway, Ottawa Street North up towards Bridgeport. We do have some road work on the go heading through the Homer Watson and Block Line roundabout, particularly heavy today for Homer Watson traffic through that stretch. Also watch for these northbound delays on Fisher Hallman from Highland up to Victoria, nearby Westmount dealing with the same thing, northbound delays from Highland up to Victoria. If you spot traffic problems, you can call us hands-free at star 401. 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Time for the latest from 570 meteorologist Carl Lamb.
8: Lots of sunshine today across Cambridge, Kitchener, and Waterloo, and temperatures up to 21 degrees. We will have a northerly wind around 20 to 30 kilometers per hour. Gusts could be as strong as 40, and then very nice as we go through the evening, too. Great for any outdoor activities. And then overnight, we're down to a low of 7 under a clear sky. Your high for today is 21.
15: And right now, plenty of sunshine, currently 13 degrees.
4: Another check of traffic and weather together on the ones is coming up in less than 10 minutes. 570 News Time, 8:33.
15: Premier Doug Ford's harsh words of criticism of the Ontario Superior Court judge's decision to let the Victoria and Weber encampment stay put are not sitting well with some legal experts.
4: A group of lawyers has sent a letter to the Ontario Attorney General asking him to take some kind of action here. 570's Josh Piercy has more.
22: It's a ruling from the Ontario Superior Court that Premier Doug Ford has considered using the notwithstanding clause to overturn. A Kitchener judge ruled this month that removing the residents of the encampment at 100 Victoria would violate their charter rights. The region attempting to clear that site to make way for the Kitchener Central Transit Hub. Amongst other things, the premier called the decision cockamamie, adding 30 people. They're going to hold up millions and millions of riders, communities, and everything. Now, a group of lawyers led by University of Ottawa legal scholar Martha Jackman are asking the Attorney General to take action in response. The letter allegedly reads, quote, "These comments represent a serious attack on the constitutional principle of judicial independence." The Attorney General is yet to respond to the letter. I'm Josh Piercy.
15: I-70 News Time, 8:33. A La Masse protest is set to take place at Queen's Park today, with healthcare workers and advocates speaking out against what they're calling privatization of Ontario's hospitals. Hundreds of protesters boarding the train to the GTA from Kitchener this morning to attend. More will be joining in Guelph this hour. I-70's Sophia Vavaritzos reports.
2: Thousands are set to attend the demonstration, which will see train cars full of protesters arrive at Union Station from South and Central Ontario. They'll then march from the station to Queen's Park. It's in protest of provincial health care policies organizers say amount to unprecedented privatization as a result of the expansion of private clinics in this province. Natalie Mara is the executive director of the Ontario Health Coalition.
9: We're just trying to pour the pressure on the Ford government. I mean, they have no mandate for this. The public never voted for this. They never mentioned it in any election. And it's our public hospitals. We lose those. And it'll be like long-term care. I mean, how do we get it back? It'll be a disaster.
2: Federal NDP leader Avi Lewis is also set to participate in the march. The province has not publicly responded to the planned protest. The march begins at noon. I'm Sophia Favaroutsos.
4: Good news for commuters who are out driving this morning, finding a savings at the gas pumps. A 9-cent drop overnight puts the price at the pumps at about $1.74 per liter here in Waterloo Region. 570's Carl Hansky has the story and reaction.
10: Drop the price of gas has many drivers like Daniel pulling up to the pumps.
11: Heard it went down a dime, so I figured I'd come and fill up. So lucky me.
10: Saved you $4.
11: Yeah, almost $4. So not bad. Maybe I'll get a coffee today.
10: It brings the average price of unleaded back down to just under $1.74 a liter.
12: Fabulous. Thank God.
13: Every little bit helps.
28: It's better than nothing, but still, it's so expensive.
10: But where the gas prices go from here is anyone's guess, really, until there's some type of settlement in the war in Iran. So take today's win when you can. I'm Carl Hansky.
15: A construction on the long-awaited replacement of the Shifley Bridge in Woolwich is set to begin. Site preparation has been underway since December, but those shovels will be in the ground starting Monday. The $24 million project will see a whole new look for that portion of Northfield Drive over the Conestoga River. When it's done, the bridge will have paved shoulders not only for cyclists, but also for buggies, and a concrete barrier to separate pedestrians from traffic. It's going to take a couple of years. It'll wrap up in 2028. Northfield, though, is set to remain open for the most part through that construction.
4: More childcare options for families in need coming to Kitchener. Two modular childcare centers are set to open by the end of the year at Howard Robertson Public School and Smithson Public School. Between the two of them, 176 new licensed childcare spaces are opening up. They'll be ready for families by December. $4.4 million was approved by Regional Council last summer to purchase these portable-like centers. The Howard Robertson Public School Center on Morgan Avenue will be the second Indigenous-led childcare center in Waterloo Region, run by the Healing of the Seven Generations. Off-site construction of these new modular centers will begin in June, and on-site assembly is set for later this year.
15: I-70 News Time, 8:37. You're listening to All News Mornings on 570 News Radio. Thanks so much for tuning in on your Thursday. Well, a driver from Guelph has been charged with multiple offenses after the OPP spotted a small child standing inside a moving vehicle. Officers from the Wellington Detachment were out on patrol late Tuesday afternoon when they saw a child standing in a back seat and reportedly leaning out a window on the driver's side. They pulled the vehicle over to Wellington Street West in Guelph. Police say the 39-year-old driver was charged for not only the unsecured child, but also for allegedly driving a vehicle without a valid permit and not having an insurance card.
4: With your Kitchener Rangers, it's not just the players who got a signature haircut for the playoffs, the Memorial Cup. As 570's Mike Farwell tells us, a couple of the Rangers' coaches are turning heads with their heads.
14: Most of the time I forget that I have it, to be honest. I got a few looks today and I was like, why are people looking at me? And then I realized and said, oh, well, I guess it made sense.
29: That's 30-year-old goaltender and video coach Jordan DeCourt, whose shock of gray hair is, well, shocking, especially when contrasted with his jet black beard. But DeCourt went gray to honor a deal made with associate coach Jeff Kurzakis 3 years ago. The coaches agreed that when the Rangers won an OHL championship, Kurzakis would dye the gray out of his hair to match match the younger DeCourt, while DeCourt would go gray in support of the older Kyrzakis.
14: It's honestly been rave reviews for the most part. I've been trying some new styles too, put it up, put it down. So we're really playing around with it in Kelowna. I think it's the right place to play around with it too.
29: With the Rangers and their coaching staff here in Kelowna, I'm Mike Farwell.
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15: 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Roger McKnight of Enpro predicted gas prices to drop 9 cents at midnight, as high as $1.73.9 per liter. Still ahead, a traffic and weather update 60 seconds away.
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7: 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Over on the 401, the eastbound drive looking great from Woodstock to Cambridge. A little slow, though, from 6 South out to Guelph Line. You're clear through Milton into Mississauga. We're just going to get collector lane delays that go from east of Mississauga Road right through to here, Ontario. Some heavier stuff waiting for you around Dixie as well. The usual slowdowns for your trip into Toronto. Westbound lanes of the 401 clear until you hit Highway 25 in Milton. So we're going to get some slowdowns. They clear up before Kelso, though. You're clear through the 6 to Cambridge on to Woodstock. We do have eastbound delays on 78 going through Cortland, and northbound slowdowns on the expressway, Ottawa Street north up towards Bridgeport. The in-town drive is collision-free, but still quite slow. On Homer Watson Boulevard through the block line roundabout, there's some concrete replacement through there. It's brought a lane reduction to that roundabout, so it's really squeezing down traffic. If you spot traffic problems on your drive today, you could still call us hands-free at Star 401. 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Time for the latest from 570 meteorologist Carl Lamb.
8: A marvelous Thursday on the way with 21 degrees for a high, lots of sunshine and a northerly wind around 20 to 30 kilometers per hour, gusts up to about 40. And then those winds start to back off tonight with a low of 7 under a clear sky. Then for tomorrow, sunshine in 23, and we will have rain showers sneaking in for the afternoon and a gusty northwesterly wind. And then we're down to 7 degrees on Friday night. Your high for today is 21.
4: Right now, still 13 degrees with blue sky and sunshine all around the region.
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15: That's a sunny 13 degrees to start your Thursday. Good morning. I'm Christine Clark.
4: And I'm Mark Douglas. Good morning. Here's what's making news right now. A group of lawyers is calling on the Attorney General to take a stand against Premier Doug Ford's harsh comments over the ruling at the Victoria encampment, saying the region's bylaw to move the residents out was unconstitutional.
15: Gas prices dropped nearly a dime last night. The price at the pump's now $1.74 a liter in Waterloo Region. Unclear, though, how long it's going to stay there. And construction on the Shifley Bridge, a Northfield Drive over the Conestoga River, is set to begin on Monday. The bridge is undergoing a full $24 million replacement with paved shoulders for buggies and cyclists. Coming up after sports, another stunning spring day ahead before some potential rain tomorrow. We have your full forecast at 8:51. I-70 News Time, 8:45. That's time for sports from Sportsnet Radio. Simon Bennett.
22: Well, the Carolina Hurricanes dominated Montreal again, out shooting the Habs 43-18 in an eerily quiet Bell Center. The Canes scored three times in the final 5 minutes of the first, the night basically done from there. Canes 4, Habs nothing. Montreal dropping four straight home playoff games. For the first time in their history, Carolina can move on to the final tomorrow. With the Kitchener Rangers waiting, the semifinalists set at the Memorial Cup. The WHL champs from Everett made easy work of Kelowna 4-0, so it's the Silvertips and Chicoutimi in the semifinal tomorrow. Kitchener faces the winner of that for the Cup Sunday. It is quarterfinal Thursday at the Men's World. Canada to face the Americans today. Even after taking 2 or 3 for the Marlins, the Blue Jays lacking some lineup pop, and looks like Charles McAdoo is on his way up. 8 home runs this season in AAA Buffalo. It's the opener of a weekend series in Baltimore as they face old friend Chris Bassett for the first time since he left over the offseason. 570 News Radio and Sportsnet have first pitch at 6:30 at Jack Couch Park. It's the Kitchener Panthers against London tonight. First pitch, 7:05. NBA, San Antonio at the brink, trailing OKC 3-2 in the West Final. Their coach, Mitch Johnson, admitting Victor Wembanyama will need more than the 20 points he got Tuesday. Sportsnet 360, it's game 6 at 8:30. The Toronto Tempo with the most points by any WNBA team this season so far. They beat Chicago 111-104. Back home against Seattle Saturday. And the French Open continues. Canadians Vicky Mboko and Felix Auger-Aliassime are part of the second round sked today. From the Sports Center, I'm Simon Bennett.

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5: 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You're listening to All News Mornings on 570 News Radio. Thanks so much for tuning in on your Thursday. Well, Prime Minister Mark Carney heading to New York today to meet with business leaders, making an economic sales pitch for Canada as an investment destination. The trip comes as Mexican and American officials meet this week for talks on the Canada-U.S.-Mexico agreement on trade. Talks with Canada have yet to begin. Now, also in the spotlight here, a hot mic moment involving the Prime Minister earlier this week. He was asked if the comments were about Alberta Premier Danielle Smith and court decision to strike down the referendum question on separation. A journalist, Steve Paikin, weighing in on it all during his Paikin on Politics segment on Breakfast Television.
6: First of all, why do we love hot mic moments? We love them because it's one of the rare moments when you're watching politics, when politicians are actually being blunt and are being really honest and are not trying to fudge. It's an authentic moment, right? He didn't realize. I mean, we've seen this in the past. I think every time it happens, we take a little bit of glee that a politician has actually made a faux pas. And a faux pas in politics is you accidentally say something true. I don't mean to sound overly cynical about it, but the reality is he got caught offering some advice to Premier Smith. It seems obvious that he was offering the advice to Premier Smith.
5: Carney was speaking to the housing minister at that time on Monday, saying, quote, "What are you doing? This is stupid. You've got an off-ramp. Take it," end quote. You can listen to Paikin on Politics each morning on Breakfast Television. 570 News Time, 8:49. All over to Chris McCusker. China's foreign minister is set to arrive in Canada today for a three-day visit. 570's News Radio business analyst Chris McCusker has more.
7: The visit, which is the first by a Chinese foreign minister in a decade, is expected to cover trade, investment, and global security. The schedule includes meetings with Foreign Affairs Minister Anita Anand and Prime Minister Mark Carney. Now, the Asia-Pacific Foundation of Canada's Veena Najibula calls the visit significant, and she says it's possible that fate of Taiwan is also discussed. China claims Taiwan as part of its territory, and Beijing's envoy recently told the Globe and Mail official visits by Canadian lawmakers to Taiwan could set back recent progress to heal the Canada-China relationship. I'm Chris McCusker.
5: Still ahead, a traffic and weather update just 60 seconds away. This is All News Mornings on 570 News Radio.
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5: 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That's time for Rogers Xfinity Internet traffic and weather together on the ones with Luke Schultz. Morning, Luke.
11: Hey, good morning. This update brought to you by Gemini Motors. A couple of slow spots still on the go for the in-town drive, including that concrete replacement work at the Homer Watson and Block Line roundabout. Still seeing some pretty heavy northbound and southbound delays for Homer Watson traffic through that stretch. We also do have the ongoing work on Fisher Hallman and Westmount. Both are slow between Highland and Victoria in the northbound lanes of traffic. Over on those area highways, we do have northbound expressway delays. Meanwhile, those go from Ottawa right up towards Bridgeport. Eastbound lanes of the 401 clear from Woodstock to Cambridge. Cambridge, but you do have delays waiting for you east to 6 South, right out to Guelph Line. You're clear through Milton into Mississauga, where there are some collector lane slowdowns just east of Mississauga Road, right through to approaching here, Ontario. The heavier stuff's waiting for you around Dixie Road for that drive into Toronto as well. Westbound lanes of the 401 just slow around Highway 25 in Milton, but you're clear to Cambridge onto Woodstock. If you spot traffic problems, you're welcome to call us hands-free at Star 401. 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Time for the latest from 570 meteorologist Carl Lamb.
4: Lots and lots of sunshine today across the region. Temperatures up to 21 degrees. A northerly wind could gust up to about 40 kilometers per hour at times. And then tonight, those winds will start to back off, clear with a low of 7. Then for tomorrow, sunshine to start. Cloud builds in the afternoon with some rain showers possible. And a gusty northwesterly wind comes back in. So 23 is the high with a low of 7 on Friday night. Then for Saturday, cooler with sunshine and a high of 18. Your high for today is 21.
5: And right now, a sunny 13 degrees.
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5: I-70 News Time, 8:54. Well, for many individuals living with a disability, an indefinite stay in hospital might be the only way they can receive the services they need. But as 570's Marshall Crocker tells us, Fairmount Home in Kitchener is now looking to give those in need an actual home.
15: It's a massive financial investment for an important public service. Sunbeam Community and Development Services completed the Fairmount Home on May 27th, thanks to a multi-million dollar capital investment from Ontario's Ministry of Children, Community and Social Services. Brian Swainson, CEO of Sunbeam Community and Developmental Services, tells us about the current roadblocks for living in hospital for those with developmental disabilities.
16: The quality of life, they don't receive the social, the recreational, the engagement when they're in hospital that they really need to thrive. And so we provide that. And our model is unique at Sunbeam because we do have some in-house clinical, therapeutic supports, social, recreational supports.
15: The home will house 5 residents who will be supported with a variety of on-site services and amenities, such as a therapeutic swimming pool and a variety of on-site psychiatric services. I'm Marshall Crocker.
5: Still ahead, checking in with Chris McCusker for the Business Report, 60 seconds away.
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1: 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Now the business report with Chris McCusker. Morning, Chris.
2: Good morning. Adjusted earnings per share from TD Bank did come in above expectations. So this means Canadian big banks went 6 for 6 on this metric. The bank saw a record for the quarter in its wealth division. TD Bank saw net income at $4.25 billion and it boosted its dividend. The stock up by about 20% this year on Bay Street. Now the TSX is trying to snap a two-day losing streak. Gold futures right now lower by $51 to $4,430. Oil is higher right now by about $2, $90.63. There are fresh concerns about the ceasefire in the Middle East after new attacks by the U.S. and Iran as this conflict now enters a fourth month. Sticking points reportedly remain around Iran's nuclear program and the country wanting control of the Strait of Hormuz. The Canadian dollar right now is down by 1/100, 72.24 cents U.S. In the U.S., markets there on track to pull back from record highs. Connected to these headlines around the Middle East, Dow futures right now down 76, S&P futures down by 6, NASDAQ futures lower by 35, and IBM and Red Hat have announced Project Lightwell. This is a $5 billion effort to use AI to help companies identify and fix security risks in open source software. Shares in IBM up by 2.3% in pre-market trade. At the Business Center, I'm Chris McCusker.
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13: Good morning. Welcome to Thursday. Welcome to the program. We are three more sleeps away from game day. Man, it's going to be a long time. As I said yesterday, the longest wait is for the fans of the Kitchener Rangers. I'm sure the Rangers have a lot planned in the days, what with practice and workouts and things like that.

0: like that and getting ready for game day. As I said yesterday, I bet you because they have 4 full days and then almost an entire day before the game on Sunday evening. I'll bet you they just take a day where it's not hockey at all, and they would deserve it. So we're going to talk to Mike Farwell from Kelowna coming up at 11 o'clock this morning. We'll get the updates on, you know, what the team is doing, what the team has been doing, what's Mike been doing, the status of Christian Humphreys, all kinds of things we can talk to Mike about, get an update on the Rangers. I was going to say get the hype going, but I don't think we need to get more hype going. I think we're hyped up and ready for the Kitchener Rangers in the Memorial Cup final against somebody on Sunday. So it's not about that. It's just to sort of keep the chat going and keep it all alive for just a wonderful week at this time of year for Kitchener Rangers to be able to talk Rangers hockey, Memorial Cup involving the Rangers and all that. It's just fantastic. And lucky for me to be able to fill in for Mike during this very exciting week. And specifically, I'm here because, of course, Mike is away with the team. He's far, far away in Kelowna, and a nice place to be. All credits, maybe not to their hockey team, but certainly to their city. Fabulous place. Everybody says so. So, yeah, 3 more sleeps till game day. So, we'll cover that on, this morning's show. We're also going to talk summer. We've had some summer weather finally this week. Good. What a beautiful day it is today. Just a very nice, boy, if it could be like this every day, it's the perfect kind of summer day. Not too hot, not too cool, just nice, nice. But the, people at the Weather Network, you may have heard the story yesterday on 570 News, have released their summer forecast. And the Weather Network, and I think meteorologists in general, they have something called meteorological summer and meteorological fall and everything. So I think their summer is June, July, August. And then the fall is September, October, November. Winter is December, January, February. Spring is March, April, May. So I know we're, you know, first official day of summer is the 21st, the summer solstice, all that kind of stuff. Fall is like in the 20th of September, somewhere in there. So and that's fine. I understand that, you know, you're going to watch the world rotate and go around the earth and do all these kinds of things. But I like the idea of the meteorological, seasons. Because that's what we feel. We kind of feel that summer is June, July, August, not third week of June till third week of September. You know what I mean? Anyway, so they predict, at least for our part of the world, maybe not a sizzler of a summer, as they say. They say more of a simmer in the summer. So that's going to be one of our summer topics today on the program. Let me check. I'm going to say it's 10 o'clock. I want to check on that. I should know that off the top of my head, but I don't. Pardon me. Oh, 10:30 this morning. Okay. For Michael Carter, the meteorologist from the Weather Network, to talk about the official Weather Network summer forecast. Speaking of summers, also, yard sales. Really, really, I guess they're all year round, but in the spring and summer and fall, especially summer, is when we see, more yard sales popping up, garage sales, what have you. And I've never been able in my life to pass a yard sale. When I had a car, I'd be driving around the neighborhood and suddenly why is my car, going on this street? Why is it pulling over to the right? Oh, there's a yard. It's like my car knew where to find yard sales, even without me. It's like it had some self-driving yard sale detection unit. I'm serious, man. I would just come across yard sales, and I love them. Now, I've collected a lot of stuff at yard sales over the years. Over the last couple of years, I've also done a couple of purges of stuff where finally it's like, okay, enough is enough, man. Get rid of this stuff. Most recently, all my CDs. That was painful, but I did it. Got rid of all of those. And just general tchotchkes and knickknacks and whatever. I've purged a lot of that stuff, and actually not all of it, put some away in storage. And, I've realized many times that all the stuff that I bought at yard sales will one day make a very nice yard sale. That's really all it's going to be, is somebody's going to say, hey, there's some neat stuff here. Yeah, I've collected the neat stuff at yard sales over the years. And they've occupied places in my home on shelves and on desks and tables. And now in a storage bin, and eventually for a yard sale, it's going to be some pretty cool knickknacks. Anyway, yard sales. There is a woman who's come up with a yard sale app to make it easier for people to find yard sales. And her name is Caitlin McGee. She's from London. And the app is called Yardly. Now, it's not readily available. She's in this. You can find it and you can download it and you can use Yardly to find yard sales. And it's not just the London area, but it primarily started there and now it's expanding. And of course, she wants to go nationwide and be available on, you know, Google apps and all these kinds of things. So she's growing her little home business, which is her app, which is, because we can do it now. We can do it, especially with the help of AI. It's like, well, I don't know how to build an app. I don't know how to write code. I don't know how to, there are softwares and there's AI that can help you do that. So that's one of the things they first said about AI is computer programmers and things. Well, we need those when AI can just write all the code for us and AI, write me some code and build me an app for yard sales. Now, I don't think it was that simple for Caitlin, but certainly we're going to talk to her. I'm so interested in this because I love yard sales and I love trying to find them. And the thing about Caitlin, by the way, is she doesn't see an end to that kind of stuff, you know, where you go down to the drugstore and you buy the big, what's it called? I just lost the name of it. The big piece of board, paper, cardboard that you buy in all colors. You always bought it for kids' projects at school. And you, oh my goodness, isn't this silly? I've blanked on the name of that thing. But anyway, you buy those and you buy the big markers, yard sale, Saturday, 8 till noon. 23 Oak Street, you know, and you hang it up on the poles and tape it up, and then it rains and your sign is in tatters and it blows down the street. And I just love that. I love that whole thing. I love that whole thing. Yard sales, garage sales, in buildings, estate sales, flea markets, a lot of that stuff now taken away by your Kijijis and your eBays and your Facebook marketplace. I know a lot of people just use those now, but there's just something about put all my stuff out in the driveway and see who comes by, see who gives me what, you know? I actually have a collection of about 40 vintage cameras that if people come over, I've got them in a big shelving unit on display and they kind of look nice. And that's why I started collecting them, because I thought they looked cool. And they all work if you could ever buy film. You know, you just can't find film for these things. But I have some even with vintage flash bulbs and stuff. Anyway, a lot of different vintage cameras, and including a few movie cameras. And I started my collection because, A, I always liked them. And then I started to see them at garage sales and yard sales. And I was like, how much is this? And it's like $3. I'll give you two. Okay. You know, you got to do that. Lo and behold, before you knew it, I had 10 and I had 15 and 20 and I've sort of peaked out at 40. I really don't need any more, but I love them. And people see them if they come over and they go, wow, you got a lot of cameras. That's cool. That's wow. That's a lot of beautiful vintage cameras. And I'm like, yeah, that is worth dozens of dollars because that's all they're worth. I bought them for $2. I could maybe sell them for $5, but that's about it. You know, it's not a profit center. It's just a yard sale thing. Anyway, we're going to talk about yard sales. Speaking of summer, okay, the other summer thing today that I want to do, because on Thursdays on the program, we do the flip side, right? And on the flip side, we ask kind of just a more fun question and throw it out to you for whatever you think. And my question, I don't know if it's a, you know what? You always try and come up with a good question. Oh boy, everybody's going to love this question. And then you hope for the best. The question today, what is the one, and this is for 11:30, what is the one thing that you want to do this summer or want to get done this summer that you promised yourself? Because every year I think people make summer plans. And sometimes they're very concrete plans, like, okay, this is the summer vacation to the cottage. This is when we're going to do this. This is when the family's going to visit from British Columbia. They're going to be here this week or whatever. There's specific things, yes, I know. But then I think every summer you have something you're going to do. You know what? I'm going to get the new barbecue. I'm going to replace it this summer. We're going to get the new barbecue. We're going to redo the deck. We're finally going to go to Algonquin Park for that trip that we always wanted to see, Algonquin Park, or whatever it is. We're going to paint the shed. I don't know. Just what is the one thing you promise yourself you're going to do this summer or get done this summer? So another little summer theme on our Thursday program. That is the flip side question coming up at 11:30. What else we got in the show? Oh, we're going to talk just after 9:30. This is one of my favorite people. I was trying to figure out earlier this morning how many times in my radio life, and not just filling in here for Mike on 570 News Radio, but in my talk show career, as it were, how many times I have talked with Professor Peter Wollstonecraft, political science emeritus professor at Waterloo. Just all the time. Like, even when I was doing shows in Niagara, it's like, if we had a political science issue or a political issue we wanted to talk about, can we get Professor Wollstonecraft? And that was always our number one get, you know, the number one person we wanted to try for, and we would get it. So I've talked to him many times. What are we going to talk to the professor about today? Well, you may have heard this story on 570 News Radio the last couple of days, and it's how mayors in Ontario are using their mayor's strong powers, the special powers that Doug Ford bestowed upon them in his grand benevolence back a few years ago. But, and it kind of worked this way. In 2022, you may remember that Doug Ford bestowed these strong mayor powers on the mayors of Toronto and Ottawa because he felt things weren't just getting done at a city level. That what was happening was in Toronto and Ottawa specifically at the time, that there was too much tied up in council debates and too much political back and forth, and it was just stalled and nothing was getting done. And that may be a decent point. So it gave the mayor certain powers to be able to pass bylaws even without a majority council vote. Okay. I believe it was even if only a third of a council approved of a project or a bylaw, the mayor had the power in Toronto and Ottawa to override that. And the main function was to encourage the building of more housing. Housing and infrastructure that contributes to housing. And that sounds really good. Okay. Need more housing in Toronto and Ottawa. Let's go. And then that expanded within months, I guess, to a few other areas. And by the way, the government of Ontario can also override the mayor's powers, as has happened occasionally, where even though the mayor says, okay, we're going to do this, and I have a mayor power according to this power that you've given me, I can pass this law even without a majority council vote. So mayors were doing that, and once in a while, or maybe just once, trying to remember, where the Office of Municipal Affairs or the ministry said, no, can't do that. We're going to overrule that. Sorry. And the mayor's like, yeah, but I have the power. As you said, I could have the power. It's like, yeah, we giveth, we taketh away. So those powers then expanded to beyond housing and then beyond Toronto and Ottawa over the next couple of years from 2022 on. And here we are today, where some Ontario mayors have used the mayor's strong power to build pickleball courts, to erect flagpoles, to do things that are not connected to housing, which was the original goal 4 years ago, not connected to housing at all. What's going on? So that is our topic. And it's a great little topic to kind of delve into that we're going to talk about with Professor Wollstonecraft from Waterloo, Professor Emeritus at Waterloo, coming up at 9:30 this morning. So, and then we get into our summer stuff, and then Mike Farwell, as I said, coming up at 11 o'clock, and we're going to talk to him live from Kelowna and get our update on the Rangers, what the Rangers are doing with their time until Sunday, and who's looking good as the Rangers' opponent, and all that kind of stuff. And Mike has some good little background stuff. Did you hear the whole hair thing of the coaches this morning on 570 News Radio? Is a Mike Farwell report about the coaches who were going to dye their hair if we went to the Memorial Cup, if we won the OHL, and that was it. It's a cool little story. So all that kind of stuff. The hockey stuff, the hockey-related stuff, the fun stuff surrounding the team and the tournament and all that's coming up with Mike Farwell as our special guest at 11 o'clock this morning. And of course, at noon, it's our 12 o'clock talkback hour. We throw open the phones, and it's whatever you want to talk about. And there is a lot to talk about. Hey, I want to mention at the beginning here, and we'll probably talk about this throughout the show, I imagine somewhere. But good luck to all the people from the Waterloo Region Health Coalition into the hundreds and I think thousands who are getting on the GO train this morning, probably have already and on their way to a demonstration of Queen's Park, trying to stop the Doug Ford privatization train wreck, I believe is their slogan. Stop the Doug Ford privatization train wreck. And it's to do with privatization in healthcare, which I talked about yesterday. It's just something that's bugging me, too, because we see it go that way. And we know that the conservatives in general and Doug Ford in particular seems to be leaning that way of privatization of healthcare being a more efficient way to run healthcare in the province. And I don't think so at all. I don't think so at all. Unless the government and through OHIP pays private, which is partly what's already happening, but anyway, pays some private industry to provide publicly funded healthcare. In other words, you know, there's certain now privatization of certain diagnostic clinics, imaging clinics, hip and knee assessment and surgeries. Some of those are leaning towards private companies providing the service. And that's just not good. It's not a good start. And there are people all over Ontario. I know the Waterloo Health Coalition is not the only ones going to Queen's Park today. They expect hundreds and maybe thousands from all kinds of communities to converge on Queen's Park today to protest that. And I hope Dougie looks out his little window there in his office and sees this and takes it to heart. Although I have my doubts about that, but I hope he does. So good luck to them as well as they travel to Queen's Park this morning. Much more to come. This is the Mike Farwell Show. I'm Larry Fedoric filling in here on 570 News Radio and Rogers TV.
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0: I'm Larry Fedoric in for Mike Farwell. And by the way, who would have thought that we'd be thrilled this morning to be paying about $1.74 a liter for gas? This is what it's come to. The gas gurus were correct yesterday that in the region we would see a drop in gas prices almost 10 cents, and it was 9 cents and something. So they were correct in that overnight, and people did wait. Wanted to buy gas yesterday, but didn't really need to, so they bought gas today instead. And we heard that one guy this morning was, you know, was filling up his van was like 100 liters or something. And so he's saving himself, I forget the math now, but in his case, it was a little over 100 liters. So he saved himself about $13 and was like, yeah, that's significant. But we're like, oh, only $1.74 tomorrow? I'll wait. Like, oh my gosh. I mean, I'm not one to talk because I mentioned on this show before that I gave up my car about 5 years ago because I could, because I didn't need one anymore. And I certainly not sitting here going, oh, look at me, Mr. Green, Mr. Bus Rider, you know, Mr. Walking and Taking the Bus, helping the planet. I drove for years and I would still love to drive. But at some point I'm like, I don't need a car. So for me personally, because I can, best thing that ever happened. Don't need to pay for that car. Don't have a car payment. Don't need to pay for that parking space. Don't need to look for a parking space. Don't need to make sure the insurance is paid. Don't need to worry about that engine light coming on. The brakes need doing. Oh, it's time for an oil change. Oh, the tire, rotate the tire. Get the winter tires on. Get the winter tires off. Get the, like, oh my gosh. And we all do that who have, we have vehicles. We all just do that by rote. You know, it's just part of owning a car. And I did that for years. And I'm a car guy. I remember my first car, my second. I remember all my cars, loved the cars. But now that I don't have a car, oh man, this is great. Now, and of course, that is unfortunately, just not practical for so many people. And we certainly do not have the infrastructure to go completely electric or even completely hybrid at this point. There's just no infrastructure there. And, you know, that's a whole other topic. But boy, if you can give up the car, just so I look at this. Anyway, my point was, I guess, is like, what did I pay for gas when I had a car 5 years ago? Because, and I think it was $1.30. As a matter of fact, I think $1.30 is when I was complaining vehemently. $1.30, what, gouging you? Yeah, $1.30. And normally I was paying like $1.15, $1.18. Now it's $1.74, and it's the war, and it's, but it, you know, Warren ran. I guess, I just don't know how far it goes down because it's one of the things we need. And at some point, it's just like anything that goes up in price. It's just like anything, any inflationary product that you still buy despite the high price because you have to or you want to. at some point, people go, well, if they'll pay $1.74 for gas, why should I sell it for $1.50? And I imagine it will come down eventually, but does it come down to my $1.18, you know, or $1.15? I don't know if those things come down. The same thing when I'm walking through the grocery store looking for deals. Most ridiculous price right now is beef. You can usually find deals on the other proteins. Beef, forget about it. A deal is like this little steak. It's $9. It's not even a very nice one. It's $9. But, you know, this roast is $35. Like, is that ever going to come down? Or are the producers just going to say, well, people are paying for that, so let's just keep charging that. And by the way, they do say beef is coming down. Beef is the next thing to come down. I don't know when, but I've certainly cut back on that. How did I get from there to gas prices? Oh, I don't know. We're just paying too much. I guess that was my point. Mayor Strong Powers. I talked about it moments ago. It's something Doug Ford bestowed upon the mayors of Toronto and Ottawa back in 2022. He's since expanded the program. And it was meant for housing, but it's now gone towards, or the powers have been used to build pickleball courts and flagpoles and other interesting things. That is our topic with Peter Wollstonecroft, Emeritus Political Science Professor from Waterloo, when we come back here on 570 News Radio.
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4: It is 9:30, a sunny 14 degrees. Good morning. I'm Christine Clark with the 570 News Radio top story. Well, you'll be rewarded with savings if you waited until this morning to top up your gas tank. A gas price drop of 9 cents overnight, but the price at the pump around $1.74 a liter in Waterloo Region. We're also now just learning those prices will drop again overnight, 3 additional cents down heading into your Friday, closer to $1.71. 570's Carl Hanske has the story in reaction.
11: For many drivers filling up, it appears a 10-cent price drop was worth waiting for.
14: I try to save every penny I can.
15: I was holding off, yes. I heard that the prices are coming down yesterday, and I decided to fill up this morning.
17: How many liters does it take to fill up?
15: It's 135 liters, so...
17: $13.50, you'll say.
15: $13.50 is great. It's my coffee and breakfast for the next 3 days.
11: The dime dip brings the average price of regular unleaded back down to just under $1.74 a liter. Better.
19: But it's still not good, especially with the summertime coming now. Everybody's going to be driving and stuff like that. It's expensive.
11: And with the war in Iran continuing to cause chaos, gas will stay expensive. Out on Pump Patrol, I'm Carl Hanske.
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20: Well, thanks, Christine. We're starting off with the 401 eastbound traffic showing some minor delays for the drive to Milton, just around the area of Guelph Line, but that clears out through Kelso. You're clear through Milton into Mississauga with some collector lane slowdowns in the approach to Mavis, right through to east to here, Ontario. Heavier stuff waiting for you around Dixie, though. Westbound lanes of the 401, meanwhile, clear from Mississauga to Milton. You are going to find some delays just west of James Snow out to Highway 25 and minor slowdowns left over on the approach to Guelph Line. Area highways looking good for the most part, but we do still have these northbound expressway delays going from Ottawa Street north up towards Bridgeport. In-town routes are collision-free. But if you spot traffic problems today, you're welcome to call us hands-free at Star 401. Time for the latest from 570 meteorologist Carl Lamb.
21: A glorious day on the way. Plenty of sunshine. Highs getting up to 21 degrees with a nice fresh northerly breeze. Run 20 to 30 kilometers per hour. Gusts up to about 40. Tonight, it's clear with a low of 7. Your high for today is 21.
4: And right now, a sunny 14 degrees. 570 News Time, 9:33. A project that's been in the works for nearly 6 years now set to get shovels in the ground. Construction on the Shifley Bridge on Northfield Drive over the Conestoga River is set to start on Monday. The bridge is undergoing a full $24 million replacement with paved shoulders for not only cyclists, but for buggies as well. A concrete barrier will also separate pedestrians from traffic. The massive project will take a few years up to be all done around 2028. Details are up on our website, kitchener.citynews.ca. Two new unique child care centers are set to open in Kitchener later this year. The region of Waterloo announcing the modular child care centers are moving ahead at Howard Robertson Public School and Smithson Public School with 88 spaces at each location. That's 176 new spaces opening up. Be ready for families by December. A $4.4 million was approved by regional councillors last summer to purchase the portable-like centers, which will be run by the Healing of the Seven Generations and Rising Oaks Early Learning Ontario. Offsite construction of the centers will begin this June. Listen anytime on your smart speaker by asking it to play 570 News Radio. News next at 10. I'm Christine Clark, 570 News Radio.
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0: Welcome back to the program. As I mentioned, we're going to get a little summer kind of theme going this morning, I guess. Inadvertently, we hit a theme, I guess. And it being summer, we're going to talk about summer yard sales with a woman from London who invented an app to help you find the yard sales in your neighborhood. It's just getting started, but... it's up there. It's called Yardly, which I love that name, by the way. We want to speak to her, the inventor of Yardly. And at 10:30 this morning, the summer forecast from the Weather Network. You heard yesterday here that they released their summer forecast. So we'll get a meteorologist from the Weather Network, Michael Carter, to talk about that at 10:30 this morning, get specific about what we can look forward to for June, July, and August in the region. And maybe take a glance across the country as well, because we know about smoke from a distant fire that can affect our weather, even though we may have the great weather. So all of that coming up on the program. Right now, as promised, we're going to talk about mayor's strong powers, or I guess the strong mayor powers that Ford bestowed on the mayors of Toronto and Ottawa back in 2022 to do with housing and infrastructure for housing, then expanded those areas and then expanded the number of mayors that could use the strong mayor powers. And the recent report is there's been some strange use of those strong mayor powers, not for housing and infrastructure, but for pickleball courts and flagpoles, among others. Here to discuss that is Professor Emeritus, Political Science, University of Waterloo. Peter Wollstonecroft is joining us. Good morning, Professor.
3: Hey, good morning, Larry.
0: I was trying to think this morning about how many times you and I have chatted in various iterations of talk shows. And
3: yes,
0: it's a great number, but always great to have you back.
3: And thank you for the invitation.
0: So what were the, I mean, I understand the strong mayor powers were initially to do with housing and infrastructure, but what was the motivation? Was it kind of the idea of cutting through bureaucracy or less government? Was that the thought about it?
3: Well, that was the solution. And I go back to the 2022 municipal election. I follow these things closely. And every candidate for municipal council in Waterloo region talked about homelessness and the housing shortage and all of those kinds of things, encampments. And we had to do something. Most of them had only a vague idea of what to do. But it was clear that it was very much on the public's mind, and the provincial government was aware of that. And their explanation for the problems associated with not enough housing was that bureaucratic processes at the municipal level were too slow, not getting the job done. So, I mean, this is a common conservative complaint about government. And the interesting thing is, it has nothing to do with bureaucracy or the problems that we have in 2026. It has to do with the enormous changes in the Canadian economic system. And here are some examples. I won't go specific ones, but I'll just make the reference. If you drive around Waterloo, Kitchener, Cambridge, you can see all kinds of vacant lots or projects coming. I'm thinking of one in which the political process went on for 2 years, produced a solution. The community finally accepted the proposal, and that was in 2026, the spring thereof. Here we are in the spring of 26, 4 years later, nothing happened. So the point is, the market, the developers, have made decisions that there's not enough economic and population growth in on where we are and other parts of Ontario to warrant heightened building. I noticed that the population for Waterloo region went up by 90 people in 2025. So that's the explanation for it. And if you go to any community in Ontario, at least the ones that I've been in, which is a good part of southwestern Ontario to Toronto, I see exactly what I'm talking about. Vacant lots waiting for developers to complete the project that they have got approval for.
0: So it seems like bureaucratic bickering, but it's really the economy, stupid, as people say, right? It's the economy.
3: Well, and why would, since Trump arrived on the scene, I mean, there are all kinds of economic problems before he arrived, but since he's arrived on the scene, if you were a business person looking to make investments, you have a big question. What are we dealing with here, and why would we do it? And also, there's been a big change in the student population and immigration, and so the demand for housing has gone down. And the evidence for that is quite clear. There's been a slow but continual drop in the price of houses being sold, selling prices in Waterloo region. Well, that tells me market demand is not there. And to reiterate the point, in fact, I know of some projects that were approved by municipalities in Waterloo region that have been canceled because there isn't the demand. So it has nothing to do with the bureaucratic processes, or very little to do with that. It has more to do with the market conditions in which we're in.
0: Now, why, in your opinion, was then this strong mayor power expanded beyond housing and housing projects to various other things that now we see people have used those powers to build pickleball courts and so forth?
3: I didn't know there was such demand for pickleball courts. it's fun and games. And the legislation is poorly written because it doesn't say it has to be limited to such things. And I don't believe there is a stringent provincial control or scrutiny about what's going on. So, I mean, I understand the province's position. And the Doug Ford government was aware that the big issue facing people in or facing the province of Ontario was the housing question. Of course, it's a Canadian question as well. And so that they were vulnerable on that front, and they were looking for a solution. And their solution was to cut away the bureaucracy, give mayors, quote-unquote, strong powers, which would enable a mayor of the right mind to move quickly, expeditiously, to address a serious problem that would, if it wasn't addressed, would really hurt the party in power. And I take it for granted that political parties in power like the idea of staying in power.
0: Well, there is a rule. I believe it's one-third of the council approves of something and two-thirds disapprove. The mayor could still override that. But I think there's a rule in there as well where council actually does have a veto over the mayor's strong powers. I'm not sure how that works, but it has happened.
3: You have to get a strong majority.
0: Right.
3: So the mayor and a third can do things. So it's a very divisive thing, and the presumption was that there was an institutional block in the way decisions were made. And I've been involved in various decisions, and sometimes I shake my head and say, well, I can't believe how long this is taking. However, if that's part of the problem, it's a very small part of the problem and not the solution to the problem. And the solution is a lot of people have lost their jobs. People are very concerned about their economic prospects. And so their willingness to take on mortgage obligations is very limited. And I hear that time and time again from people. I mean, I'm comfortably retired, but I'm also aware of what my grandchildren are saying. And they're my antennae on this.
0: Mm-hmm.
3: So
0: the strong mayor powers were also used on a police budget, I believe, in Sarnia.
3: Yeah, well,
0: they canceled the bus route in Windsor.
3: Sarnia. I mean, he's been around a long time, and he's a sly cat. And he thought he could get away with something, but he was called out on it, and well, he should have. So there is some supervision going on, but. As the Star article said, hardly any of these strong mayor decisions have anything to do with housing. 2% was their estimate. So let's say they made a mistake. It's 4%. Doesn't matter. What they're saying is it was not a serious part of the use of the strong mayor's powers.
0: So do you take them away? Do you roll that back then, or do you just...
3: I would.
0: Okay.
3: If I was a premier, no doubt about it, I would say that's not the problem. The problem is how do we build economic growth in the province of Ontario? And to blame the political process for it is to miss the point about where does economic growth come from. Serious question, big question. A lot of smarter people than I am debate that issue. However, very rarely would they point to political decision making as being the problem.
0: Well, it's interesting, and I don't want to come out of left field here because we were talking about these strong mayor powers, but this threat of the notwithstanding clause to solve a problem when you disagree with an Ontario Superior Court justice also is a bit of a misfocus to me.
3: Yeah. Judge Graham made a very good point. Is you just can't force people out on the street and say, "Well, that's it. We've solved the problem."
0: Right.
3: And there has been some of the change. I've noticed some people who their view was, "Well, just send them away." And most people don't seem to understand that those people living in encampments in Waterloo Region are from Waterloo Region itself. They're not coming from Nipissing or Newfoundland or Alberta or wherever. They're coming from my local communities. And we have a lot of social problems. And so the judge is saying, you just can't throw people onto the street and pretend that the problem is not there anymore. And so, yes, and I want to underline this point. I think the housing issue is a serious one. And I worry very much about younger people in their 20s into the 30s, who look at the future and ask the question, how is it possible for me to buy a house or find a decent apartment? Now, maybe in 5 years this will be a non-problem, but right as we speak in 2026, and not so.
0: We'll stop there, Professor. Great insights, as always. Thank you so much for your time.
3: And thank you, too. Have a good one.
0: You as well. Peter Wollstonecroft is Professor Emeritus, Political Science, University of Waterloo, someone I've talked to many times over the years about political issues, in this case, the strong mayor powers that the report says have been used were initially intended for Toronto and Ottawa. That expanded, and then it expanded beyond the original mandate, which was you use these powers to get housing projects going and infrastructure to deal with housing. And that's the way we're going to solve the homeless issue. Because it's caught up in bureaucratic bickering and council and all that, which, as the professor pointed out, is not really the issue. But then it expanded. And again, where did they do it? Rideau Lakes, Timmins, they did pickleball courts. Aurora used it to approve a big sign, illuminated block letter sign like they have in Toronto City Hall. They wanted one that said Aurora. There was the police budget in Sarnia. There was a bus route that was canceled in Windsor. Just things not to do with housing. So your thoughts on this. We'll return to the topic in a moment. Short break here. Larry Fedorikin from Mike Farwell, 570 News Radio and Rogers TV. Be right back.
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8: 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Back for one more final farewell. 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
3: As the Star article said, hardly any of these strong mayor decisions have anything to do with housing. 2% was their estimate. So let's say they made a mistake. It's 4%. Doesn't matter. What they're saying is it was not a serious part of the use of the strong mayor's powers.
0: I'm Larry Fedorkin from Mike Farwell, and moments ago I spoke there to Peter Wollstonecroft, Professor Emeritus, Political Science, University of Waterloo, one of my favorite people. I like when he said, you know, people smarter than I, he said that, the professor says this, and I'm like, I was going to say, I don't think there are people smarter than you, not many. Usually when they need smart people to make decisions about certain things, Peter Wollstonecroft is one of the people they call, say, can you be in our committee? Which he has done. But nevertheless, he was talking about the strong mayor powers, and that was the story that so few of the strong mayor powers. And if you're just joining us, you may remember 2022, Doug Ford said, too much bureaucracy. And that's there's generally a conservative thought that even a lot of people, that you don't have to be necessarily libertarian or conservative to be a fan of less government. You know, a lot of people say less government, too much bureaucracy, too much this, too much bickering. And in some cases, that is one of the commonly accepted flaws of democracy, right? Is that everybody gets a voice. Everybody gets a voice. And sometimes I can bog things down, but if that was the issue, and the professor pointed out correctly, I think, that it wasn't really the bureaucracy that, you know, the council debates and not being able to pass regulations that was the main issue behind lack of housing. It was the economy. And by the way, and I hope you know that when I said to the professor, it's the economy, stupid, that I'm quoting a line from an American political campaigner and expert, James Carville. And James Carville is still around, and people quote him all the time because I think when he was working with Clinton still, somebody asked him what some of the issues are, what did he feel the issues were in the election. And he famously said, it's the economy, stupid. You know, like, it's always the economy. It's always, how well am I doing? What am I paying for stuff? Can I make a living? What's my salary? Is it worth anything? You know? And he's been quoted a number of times in the last 30 years. So it's just a line that's in my head all the time. And when the professor was talking about the economy, that's why I said it's the economy, stupid, not he's stupid, not the James Carville quote. So I wanted to clarify that in case anybody had not heard that quote and thought that I was calling the professor stupid, which, of course, I would not do because he's not. But so it's the economy is in the bigger picture. Why would you give the mayors these strong mayor powers? And it kind of made sense at the time because, as I said, many of us go, oh, yeah, bureaucracy. Oh, yeah, less government, which in itself could be a problem for a lot of things. But in this case, it wasn't the problem. Did Toronto and Ottawa mayors immediately then clear the deck for more housing projects? They did not. And why? Because that wasn't the issue. And the Ford government and the municipal affairs ministry said, well, we'll expand beyond housing. You can use your strong powers for other things. And there was a list of those, pretty specific, I guess. And then they expanded it beyond Toronto and Ottawa. So that's the quick story again, that all kinds of mayors suddenly had a strong mayor power. So the mayor and one third of council could move ahead on projects instead of a mayor and a majority vote at council, right? So a third could do. And if a mayor went ahead beyond that and you got enough of a majority of council also had, and I don't pretend to know the particulars of this part of the ruling, but council ultimately, if they can gain enough support, has a veto power over the mayor's veto power, so to speak, right? I'm going to veto your veto. How do you like that? Yeah, well, I'll veto the veto of your veto. So there's that goes on. But as I said, Barrie, Ontario, erected this 50 meter, is it 50 meter?

0: 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Steve Paikin here. 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I'm not sure I've ever experienced anything like it in my 40-plus years of journalism. 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
1: Even a lot of people, that you don't have to be necessarily libertarian or conservative to be a fan of less government. You know, a lot of people say less government, too much bureaucracy, too much this, too much bickering. And in some cases, that is one of the commonly accepted flaws of democracy, right? Is that everybody gets a voice. Everybody gets a voice. And sometimes I can bog things down, but it's not if that was the issue, and the professor pointed out correctly, I think, that it wasn't really the bureaucracy that, you know, the council debates and not being able to pass regulations that was the main issue behind lack of housing. It was the economy. And when I, by the way, and I hope you know that when I said to the professor, it's the economy, stupid, that I'm quoting a line from an American political campaigner and expert, James Carville. And James Carville is still around, and people quote him all the time, because I think when he was working with Clinton still, somebody asked him what some of the issues are, what did he feel the issues were in the election? And he famously said, it's the economy, stupid. You know, like, it's always the economy. It's always, how well am I doing? What am I paying for stuff? Can I make a living? What's my salary? Is it worth anything? You know? And he's been quoted a number of times in the last 30 years. So it's just a line that's in my head all the time. And when the professor was talking about the economy, that's why I said it's the economy, stupid, not he's stupid, not the James Carville quote. So I wanted to clarify that in case anybody had not heard that quote and thought that I was calling the professor stupid, which, of course, I would not do because he's not. But so it's the economy is the in the bigger picture. Why would you give the mayors these strong mayor powers? And it kind of made sense at the time, because as I said, many of us go, oh yeah, bureaucracy, oh yeah, less government, which in itself could be a problem for a lot of things. But in this case, it wasn't the problem. Did Toronto and Ottawa mayors immediately then clear the deck for more housing projects? They did not. And why? Because that wasn't the issue. And the Ford government and the municipal affairs ministry said, well, we'll expand beyond housing. You can use your strong powers for other things. And there was a list of those, pretty specific, I guess. And then they expanded it beyond Toronto and Ottawa. So that's the quick story again, that all kinds of mayors suddenly had a strong mayor power. So the mayor and one third of council could move ahead on projects instead of a mayor and a majority vote at council, right? So a third could do. And if a mayor went ahead beyond that and you got enough of a majority of council also had, and I don't pretend to know the particulars of this part of the ruling, but council ultimately, if they can gain enough support, has a veto power over the mayor's veto power, so to speak, right? I'm going to veto your veto. How do you like that? Yeah, well, I'll veto the veto of your veto. So there's that goes on. But as I said, Barrie, Ontario, erected this 50-meter, is it 50-meter? I think it is, flagpole that has this, or a tall flagpole that had a 50-meter, no, it couldn't be a 50-meter flag. Well, way to go, Larry. Way to get your stats in order. But nevertheless, they erected this because we're Canada proud and we're fighting the Donald and all this kind of stuff. So we need a massive flagpole with a massive Canadian flag as you enter Barrie, Ontario. And everyone's like, yeah, I don't know. It sounds like it costs a lot of money. I don't know if we should be spending that. And the Barrie mayor

0: used the strong mayor powers to erect a flagpole. And the mayor of Aurora used it to make sure they have a big block letter illuminated sign that says Aurora, like the one in Toronto that says Toronto. Right? So it's been used for everything but housing, and the percentage of strong mayor powers used for housing is single digits small. Okay? So, and I like the professor's idea. Just roll that back now. It's done. Roll back the strong mayor powers. Next on the program, yard sales and how to find them with a new app that's been invented from a woman in London, Caitlin McGee. She's going to join us next on 570 News Radio.
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16: It's 10 o'clock. Good morning. A sunny sky, 15 degrees. I'm Mark Douglas with the 570 News Radio top story. Gas stations in Waterloo Region a little busier than usual today after a 9-cent drop in the price of gas overnight. 570's Carl Hansky has the story and reaction.
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18: 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I ain't got money to spare.
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17: 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Now what?
8: You never know, right? In one day it'll be $1.90, the next day it's $1.80. It all depends.
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8: Better, but it's still not good.
17: Don't look for anything great for gas prices until the war in Iran sees some kind of settlement. Out on Pump Patrol, I'm Carl Hanske.
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20: Well, thanks, Mark. Some minor slowdowns to watch out for on the 401 drive out to Milton right now. The eastbound lanes of traffic just showing delays on the approach to Guelph line out to Kelso. Looks like some work through there just creating delays for you. You get through Milton, you're clear into Mississauga. Minor collector lanes around here, Ontario, followed by the usual delays around Dixie. Westbound lanes of the 401 showing brief slowdowns through Milton. Meanwhile, around Highway 25, you're clear through the sixes to Cambridge onto Woodstock. We actually have a pretty good drive out there for the area highways right now. It looks like Highway 7 is clear to Guelph, 78 showing no problems to New Hamburg, and 85 drive is clear to St. Jacobs over to Elmira. I don't have any collisions on the go for your in-town drive, just some delays left over in the northbound lanes of Homer Watson. Heading up towards Block Line, we have concrete replacement going on through there. It's still squeezing down traffic. If you spot traffic problems on your drive today, you're also welcome to call us hands-free at Star 401. It's time for the latest from 570 meteorologist Carl Lamb.
21: A glorious day on the way. Plenty of sunshine, highs getting up to 21 degrees with a nice fresh northerly breeze, run 20 to 30 kilometers per hour, gusts up to about 40. Tonight, it's clear with a low of 7. Your high for today is 21.
16: Right now, 15 degrees in the sunshine here in the region. More child care options for families in need coming to Kitchener. Two modular child care centers are set to open by the end of this year at Howard Robertson Public School and Smithson Public School. 176 new licensed child care spaces will be ready by December. The off-site construction for these modular daycare centers will begin next month, and then they'll be assembled on-site at the two schools later this year. A driver from Guelph has been charged with multiple offenses after the OPP spotted a small child standing inside a moving vehicle, leaning out the window. This was all from late Tuesday afternoon. The 39-year-old driver was charged for not only the unsecured child, but also for allegedly driving a vehicle without a valid permit and not having an insurance card. In sports, the Blue Jays and the Orioles face off tonight live right here on 570 News Radio. Our broadcast begins at 6:30. Don't miss that one. 570 News Radio is CKGL AM Kitchener. Next news coming up at 10:30. I'm Mark Douglas.
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0: And my special guest Mike Farwell at 11 o'clock this morning, live from Kelowna, just to get an update on what the team is up to and what's happening, and in anticipation of the big game on Sunday and what's happening in the Memorial Cup in general. Who better than the voice of the Rangers, Mike Farwell, live from Kelowna, coming up at 11 o'clock this morning, guesting on his own show. In the meantime, this hour, we've inadvertently hit a bit of a summer theme. Coming up at 10:30 this morning, Michael Carter with the Weather Network. Yesterday, they released their summer forecast. So what do we expect in the coming weeks and months here in Kitchener-Waterloo, and maybe a glance across the country as well, as for the summer forecast from the Weather Network coming up at 10:30, just after 10:30. And I say summer theme because we're going to talk about yard sales here, which is a real spring-summer thing for me, and I know they go into the fall and maybe sometimes year-round, but generally it's the nicer weather where we see a lot of yard sales. And our guest has come up with an app to make it easier for us yard sale junkies to find out where the yard sales are. The app is called Yardly, and the creator is Caitlin McGee, who joins us now. Good morning, Caitlin.
23: Good morning.
0: What do you got for sale? I'll give you $2. No, okay. So I love yard sales. I've mentioned this. This is just so after my own heart here. Did I describe the app? What does it do? Why don't you describe the app and how you came up with this idea?
23: Yeah, so right now the app is primarily finding and posting yard sales. And it's special because it has map view. So you can see live yard sales right next to you, right in your neighborhood. It's all community-based. It's awesome. There is also, you can view them grid view if you like that better. And then posting a sale, letting more people know about your sale or the next town over. That's really the entire idea of it. And that's pretty much why I came up with the idea, because who likes browsing all of these other like yard sale listings and you don't know where it is. You can't see it. There's no map. So
0: the process used to be, and I'm a fan, but I mean, I had friends who were beyond fans. That was their planned out, you know, Saturday was hitting the yard sales, and they would go through, in the day, newspaper ads or local bulletin boards or whatever they could. Is that still going on, or is that not as easy to do anymore?
23: I think personally that a lot of the paper is not used as much. You know, newspapers are not so commonly used.
0: Sure.
23: But the yard sale signs at the end of the streets are very much still used. And that's great for people that are just out casually driving. Yardly Finds is more for people that are purposely looking for yard sales. They want to know what's going on in their community or even just the towns next door, like townwide sales and community sales that are going on. So it really helps as an alternative source.
0: Really does. And with the map view and all that, you could kind of plan out a route, say, okay, I'm going to hit this one, and that one, and then swing around home and do this one or whatever.
23: Yeah, absolutely. On Yardly Finds right now, there's not a dedicated route feature, but you could more than likely plan it out yourself. The entire app, it uses the Google Maps integration. So even if you're not really sure, like say you don't know where that address is, well, you can use Street View and Satellite and actually locate the address, make sure you've got it correct.
0: And as far as posting my yard sale, I obviously date and time and location.
23: Yes.
0: Can I post anything else?
23: You absolutely can. So the other features that are there on when you post your sale is a brief description. So you could say, you know, if you're having like a barbecue or lemonade or any little other tidbit you want to add on, you can add a photo or a flyer if you wanted to. That makes a lot of people like to do that. And then you can also select categories, like if you're going to have sports stuff, automotive stuff, you know, so on and so forth. It's really helped people who are looking for yard sales, they can actually filter out all that stuff.
0: Now, we say yard sales, but what about, I guess they're the same thing, but garage sales or estate sales? Is that qualify?
23: Yes, absolutely. So right now there is 7 categories, which sounds overwhelming, but there's so many different types of yard sales that happen. So estate sales, community sales, townwide sales. I've actually just learned about trunk sales. Your regular sale, yeah, it's just a bunch of people. They just kind of all meet up and they call it boot sales or trunk sales right out of your car. It's really cool. There's also like rummage sales and then the regular sales, of course. And community is for multifamily too. So it's both. You have a neighborhood sale essentially.
0: Right, right. Which are great. Oh, I love those because it's just a bunch of yard sales and walking distance. Love that. I've never heard about the trunk sales. That's great because as an apartment person, I always wondered, should I try and organize a yard sale in our building and we all take over the front yard and our street? But this would be a way to do it. Just get a location and fill your car up and go there. Oh, I love that idea.
23: Yeah, it's completely new to me also. I have personally seen people have yard sales outside of apartment buildings, so you wouldn't be the first to do it.
0: Right, right. Yeah, I've seen that as well. Now, what about, I know people still do yard sales and it's fun to do and it's easy for people because you haul it out to the driveway basically and put up some signs. And I think even with your app, you would encourage people to put up the Bristol board and the neighborhood signposts and things.
23: Absolutely. I don't ever want those to go away. They're great, especially for people who are just out casually driving and suddenly they see that sign. You should still be doing that. Absolutely. This is just really an alternative because really what was yard sales before? Newspaper, sign, and word of mouth. And right. What do we still do? We post online, we post our signs, and now instead of just word of mouth, you have an entire local community-based application that will help spread the word of your yard sale.
0: And I'm amazed at the culture of yard sale shoppers, buyers. Last one I did, at last time I was in a house, put the signs up around the neighborhood, you know, 8 o'clock Saturday morning. And, you know, quarter after 7, there's people parked outside waiting for me to open. You know?
23: Yeah. Like,
0: there's some real keeners out there. I guess because you never know what you're going to find. Now, the question I was getting at, though, was the competition, so to speak, from the Kijijis and Facebook marketplaces, places like that. Has that kind of taken over the yard sale culture?
23: I think they tried to. Just my personal opinion, it's not those marketplace apps are more for individual items. And it's really hard because say I wanted to see what yard sales were in St. Thomas. Yes, there is groups for that, but typically you have to live in the area to join the group. And then you're definitely not going to know any of the addresses there. So having the ability to have the map view or grid view based on distance really helps you locate the things that you're looking for.
0: Yeah. I have friends who use it. And then eventually you're going to agree to meet someone somewhere and at some safe location to exchange the item for the payment. And it's really not yard sale at all. I was just wondering if that kind of thing, though, has quelled the spirit of yard sale. But I guess not. Guess not.
23: No, yard sales will forever live on. Speaking of buy and sell, though, anybody who has been to yardleyfinds.com, you probably noticed there is a classifieds buy and sell section underway. That is solely so that Yardley is more than just a spring summertime app. You know, it's really transforming. It's really cool to see that a basic map view yard sale app really has the potential and opportunities from the community's help to become a secondhand platform.
0: Mm-hmm. And that just in itself, it's so huge of the whole idea of yard sales is to hold on and recycle, and one person's junk is another's treasure and all those kinds of sayings, you know. I think that's important. So is the app readily available? Yeah, I know you're from London and you're expanding the area, but what about other regions and how does this app grow?
23: Yes. So you can absolutely, anybody in Canada, obviously we're in southwestern Ontario, so we're going to be the ones to use it first. But yeah, all you do is just go to yardleyfinds.com and you have free reign. It is free to use. There is no subscription fees. 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
0: Wow. Okay. Are you on Google or any of those, or is that a next step to be available on all these platforms as an app?
23: Yes, it is currently in closed testing for Google Play right now.
0: Okay. Is there a test coming up or that you want people to be a part of as well?
23: Yes, yeah, so that is the Google Play Store testing for the closed testing. Google requires 12 users to use for 14 days. So after all the testing is done, then Yardley will be available for publishing or, you know, to live download right off of Google Play.
0: I wanted to ask you at the beginning, how did you come up with this? Was it just you're a yard sale fan, or what was the inspiration?
23: I am a yard sale fan, absolutely. And I was just browsing through one day. It was the summer of, I think it was 2024. And I was just seeing all these awesome yard sales and I did not know where they were because I'm actually not from London. I'm from Guelph. So I just kind of went from there. I was like, this could be a real thing. I really took it upon myself. I started sketching out what it could look like and all the features it could have. And yeah, I really took it upon myself to give it a try.
0: And you're not a computer or a coder person, really, by trade or anything, so you had to learn all that.
23: No, I'm actually blue collar. I was building houses before this.
0: Okay.
23: You wouldn't believe that, but.
0: Well, so you're a builder. Whatever you're building, houses, apps, you're a builder. Let's say
23: yes,
0: that.
23: Yes, I'm a builder. I'm a learner. I like the challenge. It's been so much fun.
0: Well, I just think it's brilliant, and it's called Yardley. And if you're a fan of yard sales or even just the occasional person in the summer who likes to visit them, it would be the app. It's called Yardley, and the creator, Caitlin McGee. Hey, Caitlin, thank you so much.
23: Oh, you're very welcome. I hope to see more people at yardleyfinds.com for the summer and from here on out.
0: You bet. Thanks a lot. What a great idea, huh? We'll talk more about this and yard sales. And gosh, I love them. Now, as I said, I've tried to cut back over the last couple of years. I'm thinking of now I got to pick it up again. Got to pick up my game again and get back out there with Yardley, of course. This is 570 News Radio. Larry Fedoruk in for Mike Farwell. Back in a moment.
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23: This is just really an alternative because really what was yard sales before? Newspaper, sign, and word of mouth. And right. What do we still do? We post online, we post our signs, and now instead of just word of mouth, you have an entire local community-based application that will help spread the word of your yard sale.
0: Caitlin McGee, the creator of a new app called Yardly, she's out of London, but it's growing fast through southwestern Ontario, an app where you can find the yard sales in your neighborhood, and with map view there, you can even plan a route. Eventually, as she was saying, the app could plan a route for you, but right now, in its early stages, now as it's building, you use the map view, and there's the yard sales, and I'd like to visit all five of them or what have you, and here's how I'm going to do it. Yard sale fans, it's great. Larry Fedoric in for Mike Farwell. When I saw that we were going to have Caitlin on, I was very excited because I love yard sales and they're just fun because of the idea of stuff that somebody had that was a treasure. And the next thing you know, it's sitting on a table in the driveway for 50 cents, right? but to you, it's worth more. One person's junk is another person's treasure and all that kind of stuff. So there's so much about it that is just great. And it's a great, for people who have yard sales, it's a great purge. You know, I had friends that were, it was a buddy I used to work with, his mom and he, that was their activity. That's how they bonded and connected every weekend, was they planned out their yard sale route, and they would do it by newspaper and bulletin board and street signs and everything they'd figure out. And this was their side hustle, which a lot of people now do through Kijiji and eBay and Facebook Marketplace and others. But this was their side hustle, was they would go to garage sales and see what they could find for a buck and sell for five. Right. Or in some cases they did restorations and brought things up to, $2 items. They brought them back to great value. I mean, it's just a great family thing for friends, for families, as I said, to do. So just love the whole idea of it. And I was hearkening back too. Has anybody heard George Carlin's piece about stuff? It's just called Stuff, and it's probably 30, 40 years old, the piece. But it is, with many things, George Carlin, it's still good. It still lives. It still rings true. And he does this whole thing about stuff. Got to have stuff. Got to keep your stuff. Your house. What is your house? It's just a place for your stuff. Sometimes you get too much stuff, so you need a bigger house. Why? More stuff. Like Carlin, right? And it's genius, and it rings true because, yeah, we're about our stuff, collecting our stuff, and we don't throw out our stuff. Show me a garage anywhere in Kitchener, Waterloo, where you can actually park the car inside. I'll bet you the majority cannot because it's full of stuff. Your attic and basement full of stuff. Why don't you just throw out the stuff? One of the biggest growth industries in the last 20 years has been the storage industry. Because you have so much stuff, you can't even keep it where you live. You need to rent a place to keep some stuff. Why don't you throw it out? Well, I don't know. I don't want to throw it out. I don't use it every day. I don't need it, but I don't want to throw it out. So I'm going to rent a storage bin, a storage locker. Every apartment has a storage closet or a storage bin in the basement that belongs to your apartment where you keep stuff that you're not throwing out for some reason or selling. And at some point it gets too much and you sell stuff. I don't get too many yard sales, but every once in a while, around where I live, I'll see estate sales, and in my building, the estate sales were usually because somebody was moving into a home or had passed, and it was the adult children getting rid of the stuff. So it was sad. There's a sadness to it, but at the same time, hey, and I remember one where the woman was pretty old, but she was still there, and she was going, I guess, to a live with her kids or a residence or something. So she's getting rid of all her stuff. And I see this little vase, just this little yellow glass vase that's really pretty, like a single flower, small vase. And I'm like, oh my gosh, this is so good. Do I need a single flower vase? No. Do I want this one because it's just beautiful and unique? Yes. What is it? $2? I don't even argue. I don't even go, I'll give you a dollar. I'm just like, I'll take this. And she proceeds to tell me the story of the vase, how her and she's 80 something probably at this point. But when she was 20, her and a friend went to Europe and she saw this vase in a little store somewhere in Italy. And she bought it because she wanted to have it, but she wasn't sure how she was going to get it home. And the care she took to wrap it in t-shirts and socks and everything, because she had to carry it around Europe for 3 weeks and then back in luggage and on the plane home and I'm like, I just didn't buy this vase. I'm now the keeper of the story, right? This story belongs to me. Well, we share it. It's her story, but I'm the keeper of the story now. So I have the vase, and people say, hey, that's a nice little vase. I'm like, well, this woman was in Europe when she was 18 and 20, and she traveled, and she, it's fine. I share the story, as I just have now, obviously. And that, to me, is yard sales. Estate sales, garage sales, that kind of thing, where you find these things. And isn't it interesting now, the boot sales, boot being the English term for trunk of a car. They have trunk or boot sales where if you don't have a yard or you don't have they find a place now, and you just kind of fill your trunk of your car with your stuff and your SUV, your minivan, whatever, you fill it up and you sell stuff out of the trunk of the car. And it's like 4, 5, 10 more people maybe, all with different trunks full of their stuff, and they're selling it and that's the appeal of yard sales. Am I right about that? It's a buck or two. Oh, and by the way, while I was talking to Caitlin, I thought of that. I was talking about this at the beginning of the show at the 9 o'clock hour, and talking about making the homemade sign for the yard sale where you go to the drugstore and you buy the sheet of, and it was Bristol board. And I couldn't think of that name. It just left my brain and there was no way it was coming back. And then that's the kind of thing, you know, if you think of something else, it'll come back to you. And I left it and it came back to me, Bristol board. Going in, buy the Bristol board and usually for the yard sales, you pick the neon greens and oranges and stuff so that they stand out, and the big marker, and you make the sign. And, you know, this Saturday, 8 till noon, 23 Oak Street, and that's part of it. And that's what Caitlin said, you know, you should still do that. You should still, you don't have to go, you can go on the app, Yardly, and put up a notice for your yard sale, but still put up the neighborhood signs. It's part of living in a neighborhood is spotting those homemade yard sale signs. It's just part of our summer. What is our summer going to be like? You may have heard yesterday on 570 News Radio that the Weather Network released their summer forecast. We're going to speak to a meteorologist from the Weather Network, Michael Carter, coming up next to look at the summer of 26 here on 570 News Radio and Rogers TV.
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16: Good morning. It's 10:30. Bright sunshine, 15 degrees at the Boardwalk in Kitchener. I'm Matt Hutchison with the 570 News Radio top story. Regional police are investigating after someone broke into a storage unit in Kitchener. It happened between Tuesday and Wednesday last week at a storage facility near the expressway. That's in the Riverbend in Wellington area. Several items were stolen from two units, things like electronics, tools, and some clothing. Now, police said they have recovered some items reported stolen, including riding equipment, painting supplies, and a dog crate. Police are looking for information about potential suspects that cut through the main gate of the locked facility. That information should be directed to regional police. 570 News Time, 10:31. Time for Rogers Xfinity Internet traffic and weather together on the ones. Here's Luke Schultz.
2: Well, thanks, Matt. We're looking to the 401 to start things off. It's not too bad. That sunshine out there, eastbound lanes of traffic clear right now through Cambridge, the sixes, right through Milton. You might get some minor delays around Kelso, but you are clear through Milton into Mississauga. Just be ready for some eastbound and westbound delays around Dixie as you make the trip into Toronto. Westbound lanes of the 401, meanwhile, just a bit slow from Kelso to Guelph Line. Some ongoing work going on through that stretch. You continue westward, though. You're clear through the sixes to Cambridge onto Woodstock. We do have some delays after an earlier collision on Highway 6 south, the northbound lanes, just showing delays around Campbellville Road right now. We should be able to maneuver around that. Nothing major on the go for the area highways. Highway 7 clear to Guelph, 85 looking great to St. Jacobs and Elmira. Your 7-8 drives clear to New Hamburg, and right now it looks like your in-town routes are collision-free. But if you spot traffic problems at any point today, you're welcome to call us hands-free at Star 401. Time for the latest from 570 meteorologist Carl Lamb.
6: A glorious day on the way. Plenty of sunshine, highs getting up to 21 degrees with a nice fresh northerly breeze, run 20 to 30 kilometers per hour, gusts up to about 40. Tonight, it's clear with a low of 7. Your high for today is 21.
7: Right now, outside the 570 News Radio studio, sunny and 15 degrees. Prime Minister Mark Carney set to deliver remarks to several influential leaders, policymakers, and experts in New York City today. Carney will deliver remarks at the Economic Club of New York, outlining Canada's new economic strategy and the progress made so far. The appearance comes as relations between Canada and the United States remain rocky ahead of a review of the continental trade pact. Mexican and American officials are meeting this week for negotiations on CUSMA, but the United States hasn't yet launched talks with Canada. As Canada prepares to host the FIFA World Cup, the Federal Financial Intelligence Agency is warning that major sporting events can heighten the risk of vulnerable people being exploited by human traffickers. Don Mitchell with the Canadian Press has the story.
17: A new bulletin from the Financial Transactions and Reports Analysis Center of Canada advises businesses to look out for signs of money dealings that may be linked to trafficking for the purpose of sexual exploitation or forced labor. Canada, Mexico, and the United States are co-hosting the World Cup from June 11th to July 19th. FinTrack says events as big as the World Cup may be associated with an increased risk of sexual exploitation, particularly with demand for accommodations, nightlife, entertainment, and commercial sexual services. It adds that as demand rises, the risks to vulnerable people may increase as traffickers adopt their operations to capitalize on the boom in economic activity. Don Mitchell, the Canadian Press.
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18: And my special guest, Mike Farwell, just after the 11 o'clock news. So in about half an hour from now, we'll hear from Mike once again, live in Kelowna, updating the few days that the Rangers have off. And what they're doing to prepare for Sunday, and just a general update on the Memorial Cup and what's happening there from the man himself, Mike Farwell, coming up in about a half an hour's time. At 11:30, it's our flip side. The question today, keep it in mind and give me a call after 11:30 on our flip side segment. What is the one thing you promised yourself you will do this summer or that you will get done this summer? Everybody has the summer plans. What's that one thing? Tell me about it on our flip side just after 11:30. Speaking of summer, yesterday the Weather Network released their summer forecast for our region. Well, for all of Canada, actually. But I want to talk about what's happening here as well. Joining us from the Weather Network, meteorologist Michael Carter. Good morning, Michael.
19: Hi.
18: Thanks for joining us. By the way, is it your field or is it the Weather Network specifically? But you have a meteorological summer that is different from the solstice dates and all that, right?
19: Absolutely. That's 100% correct. You know, as Matt's a meteorologist, climatologist, we tend to look at things by the calendar month. So we consider summer actually June, July, and August. So we're coming up on meteorological summer here just in a couple of days, which is why we're releasing this outlook this week.
18: Which is, by the way it should be. I think that's the way most people look at summer, and they look at fall as September, October, November, and so on and so forth, right?
19: Yeah, if you're out today in the sunshine, hopefully you're feeling the summer vibes already. No need to wait for the solstice to happen.
18: There's two things that are going on, I guess, in your forecast. One is El Nino, and the other is the jet stream. So first of all, can you give me a Weather 101 course on El Nino and El Nina? Because I always
0: confuse the two, and they're different things.
19: Yeah, no, absolutely. And this is something that, you know, as meteorologists, it's something we pay a lot of attention to. This is a global pattern driver. This is actually, it begins in the equatorial waters of the Pacific, off the coast of South America. There can be a signal of either warmer than normal or colder than normal water down there. And you're thinking like, well, why do we care? That's pretty far away. But it actually has an influence on the jet stream across the entire northern hemisphere. It steers that jet as it comes into North America, as it comes into Canada. And that really influences our pattern. Now, El Nino really focuses on the winter months. It's a November, December, January phenomenon. But there is a transition that happens. We're coming out of a La Nina winter into an El Nino winter. That transition is happening right in the middle of our summer, which is overshadowing our summer pattern a little bit. And it's going to have some influence on our weather right here in southern Ontario.
0: So the El Nino is basically the water temperature and the temperature that's coming up from that, and the jet stream mm-hmm. is moving that particular air.
19: Yeah, exactly. It's that pool of warm water, and in some cases very warm water. We're expecting this to be quite a strong El Nino. And when you get that big of a driver somewhere on the globe, it affects the weather everywhere. Of course, we have a very connected system. The ocean, the atmosphere, you know, the entire planet is very connected. So when something that significant is happening, even though it's thousands of kilometers away, it has a big influence on the weather that we experience.
0: So if we narrow it down a bit to Ontario and our region, what is that going to mean for us?
19: Well, as I mentioned, we're in a transition right now. We're not into El Nino yet. That's coming. That's coming up for this winter. I'm sure we'll be back talking about that when we do our winter forecast release in a few months. But the transition is what's happening right now. And what that's going to create is a lot of changeability in the jet stream. It's going to be unstable. It's going to have a hard time locking into a pattern because the entire planet's kind of in this state of transition. There's going to be a lot of changeability in the pattern. What that means for us in terms of the summer is a lack of a locked-in pattern. Sometimes we will get seasons, and I'm sure your listeners will have experienced this, where we just kind of get the same weather all summer long. We're locked into, you know, low 30s, high humidity, lack of precipitation, drought conditions. That's not going to be the case this summer. The changeability that the jet stream is going to bring, it's going to bring, I think, on the whole, a pretty comfortable summer for us here in southern Ontario. Overall, we expect temperatures to average out a bit below normal, so more days kind of in the mid-20s. Rather than the upper 20s, the low 30s. But we will not be without heat, without humidity this summer. It's just going to come in short bursts rather than coming to stay and settling in for long periods of time.
0: Is that going to be, and I know we can't set a clock to it, but here, as opposed to June, July, and August, are we looking over the next couple of weeks of can you break it down?
19: June is looking particularly spring-like as opposed to summer-like. Sometimes you get into a June where, you know, already summer's kind of in full speed ahead, and you're getting those 30-degree days pretty frequently in the month of June. That is happening in parts of Canada this year. It's going to be happening out west primarily, where they're already dealing with pretty significant heat waves, temperatures in the low 30s. For us in the eastern half of the country, it is going to be more of a spring-like June. So if you like those temperatures in the low 20s, mid-20s that maybe were hard to find in the earlier part of the spring season, you're going to get plenty of opportunity to make up that ground. So I think a pretty comfortable month, not a lot of heat expected for June, and then more classic summer weather into July and August.
0: Kind of, we always feel, at least by August, those dog days where we tend to, at least I feel we sign out August in heat and humidity, it seems.
19: Mm-hmm. Yeah, and that'll certainly happen this year. You know, no summer in Canada is going to have a total absence of heat and humidity. When we're talking about these summer patterns, this is kind of we're looking at against normals, against maybe the last 30 years, let's say, of history. You know, are we going to be on the hotter side, the colder side? We'll probably tip a little bit below average, but that certainly doesn't mean you're not going to get your patio days. You certainly are. You know, you're going to get plenty of opportunity to be, you know, on the golf course, on the lake, at the cottage, wherever you like to spend your summer. You're going to get plenty of opportunity to get out and enjoy the great weather this upcoming summer, even if when we run the numbers, it tips a little below normal by the end of August.
0: Well, when you say a little below normal, that's okay. I don't mind that, mm-hmm. certainly. And I think a lot of people love those low mid-20s days. I do as well.
19: Yeah, and you don't have to run your air conditioner back-to-back days. You know, it's kind of nice to have some relief, some changeability in the pattern. You don't get totally locked into any one regime, and I think that's going to be the case this summer.
0: Now, what about the West, and certainly, you know, grain belt and all that? We have to think about that and food production in the BC, Okanagans and all that.
18: What is the West looking at? I heard that they might be looking at some drier, hotter weather.
19: Exactly that, you know, and that's something we watch very closely with these seasonal forecasts, especially this summer. The West, of course, is very prone to dry conditions, hot conditions setting up, and this changeable jet stream pattern will allow for some heat to build in across Western Canada. It has been a bit of a dry spring out there for folks that have been following the weather out in Western Canada. Alberta's been a bit dry. BC's been a bit dry. So we do expect this could be a bit of a hot, dry summer out there. Now, where that directly impacts us, in addition to, as you mentioned, food production, agriculture production, which, of course, affects the entire country, but also the wildfire season. As your listeners probably know, when we get fires that are widespread in Western Canada, that jet stream that we just talked about brings that smoke to the east. The jet stream flow from west to east across the country when there are significant wildfires out west. It does impact our air quality. We get the hazy skies. Sometimes we even get the poor air quality at the surface from the more significant fires. So that's something that we're watching very closely. For this season, it's not a total heat dome summer out there. It's not a summer where they're going to be pushing 40 every day in the BC interior. But the hot, dry prevailing conditions could certainly lead to an increased risk of wildfire, as well as potentially some risk of drought for the agricultural season out there.
18: Mm. Now, that's certainly not a weather-specific thing that you can predict about how many wildfires we'll have, but it is related, as you say. And I always remember the reports during the summer when wildfires hit that a big wildfire can have almost its own weather system. Is that right?
19: Yeah, that's absolutely true. And, you know, it affects the propagation of the fire. It affects the surrounding conditions. It can make the fires very difficult to fight. There are experts, certainly, that spend a lot of time studying wildfire weather and the conditions that those fires create. And, of course, we can get fires closer to home as well. You know, Northern Ontario, Northern Quebec, certainly no stranger to wildfire activity. So there is always the potential. That tends to be a little earlier in the summer season, as you know, and then as we get later into the summer, the threat shifts west. So August, September, that's where you see those fires in Alberta, BC, that do tend to send smoke our way at times.
18: Because that jet stream, I'm trying to picture the model that I saw on the Weather Network website. It's kind of a line across that does push, as you said, I believe, west to east and downward.
19: South. Yeah, exactly that. Exactly. The prevailing flow is west to east, but we always have modulation in the jet stream. We call it troughs and ridges, you know, hills and valleys. And what happens is when you're under higher pressure, drier conditions, hotter conditions, that jet stream will arc to the north. That's what we expect to happen in Western Canada. Here in Eastern Canada, the Great Lakes and heading into Quebec as well. There's going to be a dip in the jet stream pretty persistently this summer. The jet stream moves a little bit south. It allows that cooler, fresher air from higher latitudes to push down into our part of the world.
18: Well, I'm also thinking, too, of those shots on CNN of New York and Philadelphia with the smoke from Canada.
19: Yeah, of course, of course. That certainly can happen. You know, we'll have to follow that story closely as the summer goes on. We'll see when the fires, you know, begin to initiate and how quickly they spread. But it certainly is a risk with the pattern that we have for this upcoming summer season.
18: The Weather Network summer forecast. So for South Ontario, Southwest Ontario, and it looks pretty good. Maybe, you know, as you said, a little less than normal temperatures, but pretty good summer, I think, sounds like it.
19: A comfortable and changeable summer, I think, going to be a lot of opportunity for folks to get out and enjoy this year.
18: Terrific. We all love talking about the weather, so it's great to talk with you, Michael. Thank you so much.
19: Always a pleasure. Thanks so much.
18: Michael Carter is a meteorologist with the Weather Network. They released their summer forecast yesterday, and just on that, you know, the meteorological summer, which is June, July, August. Excuse me, I missed a month. June, July, August, and the fall is September, October, November, and the winter's 3 months, and the spring is 3 months. That's kind of, I like that because I understand the science of June 21st and September 21st and those kind of seasonal days that are official markers of a season. But the way we think about it, I love the fact that I would use their calendar above the official one any time. And their summer forecast, as you just heard, for June, July, August for us, not bad, not too bad at all. Not too bad at all. So that is good to hear. More in a moment. This is 570 News Radio, and we're also on Rogers TV.
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19: I'm sure your listeners will have experienced this, where we just kind of get the same weather all summer long. We're locked into low 30s, high humidity, lack of precipitation, drought conditions. That's not going to be the case this summer. The changeability that the jet stream is going to bring, it's going to bring, I think, on the whole, a pretty comfortable summer for us here in southern Ontario. Overall, we expect temperatures to average out a bit below normal, so more days kind of in the mid-20s, but we will not be without heat, without humidity this summer. It's just going to come in short bursts rather than coming to stay and settling in for long periods of time.
0: I'm Larry Fedorikin for Mike Farwell. That was my guest, Michael Carter, meteorologist with the Weather Network, talking about their summer forecast, which they released officially yesterday, and saying that, you know, we're going to have, we're not going to sizzle this summer in southern Ontario, but we're going to simmer, I think is. In other words, we're going to have some nice days, but and we're going to have some heat and humidity towards the end of summer. But we're going to have our rain, which is, you know, summer rain, as long as it's not, you know, 5 days in a row and we're building an ark. We love the summer rain. I love the summer rain. It's good for the flowers. It's good for the lawn, you know, that kind of thing. So we're going to have that. And we're going to have June, as he said, going to be some mid-20s, maybe some lower 20s days, mid-20s, which sounds very comfortable to me. If it was 25 and sunny for every day, I would say I'm fine with that. Don't need 30. Don't need, I don't mind 30. I kind of like the heat. But if you said 25 all summer long, I'd go, that's terrific. So we're going to have that for June and then warming up in July. That's pretty good. Thank you to Michael Carter. And by the way, I didn't tell Michael, I think I've told you before, but I didn't want to say to Michael, I cannot say the word meteorologist. And you're going, well, you just said it. Actually, I did not. There's certain words. I think everybody in media has those, and maybe everybody in life, but there's certain words that trip me up. Meteorologist is one of them. Mayoral is another one. I don't know why. It just kind of vexes me when I have to say it. So statistics, got to really think about it to say it. And I noticed that one trips up a lot of news anchors and radio people. Statistics. How many statistics? How many people can't say statistics? What do the stats say? That's why I develop tricks. I say stats. More often than not, I don't say statistics. I say stats. Statistics Canada, when they started calling themselves StatsCan, I'm like, thank you, bless you, StatsCan. That's so much easier. I don't say mayoral race. I say the race for mayor.

0: if I had any cards, I would keep them in the family. Sorry, George. But I would do that instead. I'm running late. Okay, we'll be back with more. This is 570 News Radio.
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16: It's 11 o'clock, sunny and 15 degrees. I'm Matt Hutchison with the 570 News Radio top story. The premier, speaking at the country's largest defense trade show in Ottawa this morning, 570 business analyst Chris McCusker explains.
17: Doug Ford is attending the event with Economic Development Minister Vic Fedeli, and both will address the conference this morning. CANSEC features hundreds of companies pitching military equipment. Just yesterday, Prime Minister Mark Carney made an appearance to announce negotiations with Saab were set to begin on a fleet of airborne radar surveillance planes. Ford and Fedeli will be joined by the mayor of Barrie, Alex Nuttall, and Mark Sutcliffe, the mayor of Ottawa. I'm Chris McCusker.
16: 570 News Time, 11:01, time for Rogers Xfinity Internet traffic and weather together on the ones. Here's Luke Schultz.
5: Well, thanks, Matt. It's looking like a pretty decent drive out there right now. The eastbound lanes of the 401 clear from Woodstock right over to Milton and into Mississauga. But you do have slowdowns right when you hit Dixie. The volume getting pretty heavy for that drive into Toronto. Still westbound lanes of the 401, though, clear from Mississauga to Milton through the 6s to Cambridge onto Woodstock. We do have some delays in the northbound lanes of Highway 6 South through the Campbellville Road area. An earlier crash still creating issues.

0: for traffic flow through there. Area highways are looking good, though. Highway 7 clear through to Guelph. Minor delays around Shawn Station, though. 85 looks great to St. Jacobs and Elmira. The 78 drives clear to New Hamburg. We don't have any collisions on the go for the in-town routes, but if you spot traffic problems today, you're welcome to call us. Hands-free at *401. Time for the latest from 570 meteorologist Carl Lamb.
1: Sunshine for the rest of your Thursday. Highs getting up to 21 degrees, and we'll have a northerly wind keeping things a bit fresh, around 20 to 30 kilometers per hour, gusts up to about 40. And then tonight, clear with a low of 7. Your high for today is 21.
2: Right now, outside the 570 News Radio studios, sunny and 15 degrees. It's not clear who Prime Minister Mark Carney will be connecting with when he delivers remarks at the Economic Club of New York today. Prior to his departure, his office did not specifically identify the CEOs, entrepreneurs, business leaders, and money managers expected to be listening when he pitches Canada as an investment destination. The trip comes as Mexican and American officials meet this week for negotiations on the Canada-U.S.-Mexico Agreement on Trade, better known as CUSMA. The United States has not officially launched CUSMA negotiations with Canada. The Immigration Department says more than 24,000 travel documents could be suspended by the government's measures to keep Ebola out of Canada. The government announced a 90-day suspension of a variety of immigration and travel documents for people in the Democratic Republic of Congo, Uganda, and South Sudan that took effect just before midnight. Anyone coming to Canada from Ebola-affected regions will be required to undergo a 21-day quarantine, a measure that's set to expire on August 29th. Blue Jays on the road taking on the Orioles in Baltimore. Game time here on 570 News Radio tonight is 6:30. News next at 11:30. I'm Matt Hutchison, 570 News Radio.
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5: Our inadvertent summer theme this morning, we've been talking to the Weather Network about their summer forecast. We talked about yard sales and a new app called Yardly, which is a big spring summer thing. We have a summer question coming up on the flip side in about half an hour. What is the one thing you promised yourself you would do this summer or get done? But before summer, and we're thankful to do it, we're still talking hockey and Rangers hockey. We all know because they are in the Memorial Cup final for Sunday, and live from Kelowna, the host of the Mike Farwell Show and the voice of the Rangers, Mike Farwell. Good morning again, Mike.
6: Good morning to you, Larry. Great to be here.
5: What have you been doing? I mean, and I want to find out what the team has been doing, but it's a almost 5-day break.
6: Yes, it is. And in fact, I intend to take full advantage of that today. Not long after you and I are finished here, I have rented a car and I'm going back. This is very selfish, by the way, so bear with me. But I'm going back to the place that it all started for me 30 years ago. I worked in a small town, got my first full-time radio job, not far from where I am here in Kelowna, a place called Salmon Arm. And I'm going to go back and visit and see how much the town has changed in the almost 30 years. I left in 1998. But nonetheless, that's the plan for me today.
5: Now, do they still have a radio station?
6: They do. It's no longer an AM station like it was when I was there. It's been converted to FM. It was private ownership, as you can imagine. All those decades ago, I used to walk right past the owner's office when I came into that station way back when. So I'm curious. I'm hoping I can, you know, finagle my way inside and see what the place looks like. But yeah, I'm looking forward to the little trip.
5: Well, that's cool, and I want to get back to this, but our uncle used to live in Salmon Arm, so when we went to Trail, BC, to visit my other family, we would somehow wind around. So I've been in Salmon Arm. Wow, that's cool.
6: No, it's so cool. And, you know, I always think about something my father was fond of saying, too soon old, too late smart. And for me, it was like I was a young man trying to make his way in this business, and Salmon Arm was far too small a town for me to spend too much time in, right? So I don't think, in fact, I know I didn't take full advantage of the beautiful shoe swap area of British Columbia where Salmon Arm is located. And so I'm going to go back and enjoy all the natural beauty I paid very little attention to when I was just trying to take another step up the radio ladder.
5: There you go. Sounds like a great day. We were conjecturing yesterday that maybe the Rangers because they have four full days and a good part of the day Sunday before they play again, that they take a day that's not hockey. I wonder if they are doing that or did that.
6: They did that yesterday, and right. They will do that again today. While they do have ice time available, they will not be using it today. So yesterday, I know there's a really interesting, I mean, this is Kelowna right along Okanagan Lake. It's a beautiful part of the world, as many would know and understand. And they have this interesting, I guess the best way I could describe it is a floating sauna. It's kind of on a dock, and the sauna goes out into the lake. And so you can be in the sauna, and then you can jump in the lake and you get back in the sauna. And the players took advantage of that opportunity yesterday. I'm not sure what their off day activity is for today, but they'll spend the time together, enjoy the outdoors. They've been doing some hiking too when they don't have games. And then we'll get back to work, so to speak, in the more serious preparations on the ice, practicing, etc. Tomorrow, that's Friday. I'm getting my days a little mixed up here. Right. On Friday, back on the ice, back into practice mode, and getting ready for that big game on Sunday.
5: I'm kind of a fan of this because at this point of the season, for any high-level athlete, you're probably playing hurt in some way, the bumps, bruises, the aches. And I thought, boy, if the rest is going to benefit anybody, it would benefit the Rangers, you know.
6: Yes, and I would say that right through these playoffs. If it's one thing that we can say about the Kitchener Rangers, and, you know, my broadcast partner and I have been talking about it quite a bit. It feels like forever ago that we played the Saginaw Spirit to start the playoffs, which began in late March, for crying out loud. Like, it just, It's hard to wrap your head around it. It feels like forever ago. But the one thing the Rangers have been, along with successful, of course, in these playoffs, is efficient, right? It was a sweep over Saginaw, then a couple of five-game series with Sault Ste. Marie and Windsor, and then another sweep of the Barrie Colts. So every time the Rangers finished a series, they had time off before the next one began, which allows you to rest maybe those nagging injuries. That includes 10 days after finishing off the Barrie Colts in a sweep before they had to play a game out here in Kelowna. So even this five-day break between games here at the Memorial Cup is a good one. I think most importantly, of course, for Christian Humphreys, got a lot of emails and questions asked about him after he was on the receiving end of a pretty ugly play, to be honest, late in that game versus Chicoutimi on Tuesday night, when a Chicoutimi player used his skate to stomp on the foot of Christian Humphreys. So I can tell you this much. He is banged up. He's also getting treatment from some of the best training staff in the game. And I am optimistic that we will see Christian Humphreys on the ice come Sunday.
5: You read my mind. My next question, and when I watched that, the small saving grace that I saw, even though he was really hurting and he made his way to the bench and he was sitting on the bench, when he got back to go into the dressing room and the trainer's room, he was walking on his own. It was uncomfortable, and he looked hurt, but at least he was walking on his own, and I thought, that's a good sign.
6: Yes. I agree when I saw that as well. And then after the game, when he was into his civvy clothes, he was more normal that way, and then the next morning as well. So as far as I could tell, it doesn't look like anything where there were severe cuts to the ankle or the foot of Christian Humphreys at all. Definitely some bruising there. And as I said, I know he's getting the very careful attention of a very highly skilled training staff, and they're doing everything within their power and abilities to make sure that he's ready to go for that big game on Sunday.
5: Well, we had on the show yesterday, luckily enough, to talk to Dan Lebold. And one of the things I wanted to ask you about, when I asked him, because he's got, you know, three tournament runs now and just been to so many games and has such a history in Major Junior, I said, how do you compare these guys to other teams? And he said, this group is something special. They got something special. I thought that was a very interesting observation. I wanted to get your thoughts on that.
6: Yeah, I would have to agree wholeheartedly with that. And one of the comparisons I think that is really noteworthy, going back to the 03 team that won it all, and that would have been the first one that Dan Lebold was part of when he came over and joined Kitchener from Sudbury in 1995. So 2003, the Rangers compete in and win the Memorial Cup. in Quebec. Derek Roy was the captain of that team, but there was a young Mike Richards on that 2003 team as well. And Mike Richards emerged, obviously, as a real leader for this Rangers Hockey Club, one of the best junior players that you'll ever see come through the Ontario Hockey League. Was a captain himself, of course, afterwards. And for my money, might be a guy that sees his name next raised to the new level of legacy at the Kitchener Memorial Auditorium. And I bring up Mike Richards because of, you know, he's just so highly regarded amongst Rangers fans. And this season, when the Kitchener Rangers made the big trade that people are still talking about, even out here at the Memorial Cup this week, to get Sam O'Reilly from the London Knights. There have been comparisons made, Larry, to Mike Richards with what Sam O'Reilly has brought to this Rangers team. And those are very lofty comparisons, make no mistake about it. But yeah. I have a difficult time dismissing them just because of the leadership, the preparation, just the way that Sam O'Reilly carries himself. He's a professional in a 19-year-old's body. I think we'll see him in the National Hockey League next year. And that alone, that kind of presence, I think really harkens back to that 03 team. And if you're a Rangers fan anxious about Sunday, kind of like I am, look to a guy like Sam O'Reilly as that calming force that just might be the secret ingredient the Rangers need to emerge a winner.
7: We are focused, and rightly so, on Sunday's final, the winner takes it all Memorial Cup final on Sunday, but there's a game before that, and it's for the chance to play the Kitchener Rangers, and that's tomorrow night?
6: It is indeed tomorrow night, and you know, you look at the way the Kitchener Rangers have gone through their OHL playoffs and the 3-0 record in the round robin of this Memorial Cup tournament, and you'd make the joke, you know, what does the winner get? I mean, these two teams are going to play one another for the right to play a team that's dominated at this tournament so far. But yes, thanks to their win last night, the Everett Silvertips will be the home team for what that's worth. So you get the shorter change for two periods. It's the last change, by the way, and the shorter bench in the, if for those two periods there. But either way, the Silvertips will be the home team. Chicoutimi, the Saguenayan, will be the visiting team. And the winner of that game on Friday night will play the Kitchener Rangers on Sunday afternoon here and early evening back home.
7: I'm blanking on the name of the villain of the other game when Humphreys got stomped on. Of course, he's out for the rest of the tournament. Is that somebody Chicoutimi misses? Was he also a valuable member that they're going to notice he's not in the lineup tomorrow?
6: I don't know that they would miss him a ton. Jordan Tourigny is the player's name. He's an overage player. So there is something to be said for the veteran presence. And, you know, the team was quick to point out that he had not been on the wrong side of the hockey law, if you will, in the past. This transgression was out of character for Tourigny. But you know, as an observer of that game on Tuesday night, I would say that, again, you've got a veteran presence, which is always important, especially in a tournament like this. But Tourigny struck me more as that kind of physical, in-your-face, pesky kind of presence, as opposed to a guy that could light you up for three or four goals if the time was right. So I don't know that they would, I'll put it this way, I don't know that Chicoutimi would miss Tourigny as much as the Kitchener Rangers would miss Christian Humphreys if he couldn't play on Sunday.
7: That's well put. Do we have a favorite? Do you have a preference as to who we'd like to see win tomorrow night?
6: That's a really good question. I mean, for the storyline, wouldn't it be interesting if the Rangers had to play Chicoutimi again and just kind of bring this subplot into the championship? That said, I thought the Rangers maybe got a little bit distracted after that happened in the game on Tuesday night. And, you know, they were up by two, but Chicoutimi would score to make it a one goal game. And we were kind of holding our breath until the end. So maybe I could do without the distraction as a fan of this hockey club, as well as the broadcaster. And I think maybe just from a pure hockey standpoint, this Everett team, Larry, is something else. They really are a strong hockey club. They're a well-coached hockey club. So I might just default to that and say, hey, if we want to see the very best in junior hockey and we want to see if our Kitchener Rangers can beat the other best team in Canada right now at this level, let's make it Kitchener and Everett on Sunday. I would be okay with that.
7: I'd be okay with that, too. What time is that game on Sunday?
6: Well, let me let you in on a little secret here. It's a bit of a rumor running around the rink here. Now, the CHL is yet to confirm, but I just want to put this in the back of your mind. Okay. The game is scheduled for 4 p.m. Pacific time, so 7 o'clock, a nice primetime evening game back home. However, there is this NHL series that continues between the Carolina Hurricanes and some such nonsense. I forget the other team that they're playing, Larry.
7: Right.
6: And
7: right.
6: I forget deliberately because I refuse to mention that team on this show.
7: Yeah, okay, but, me too.
6: But rumor has it that if there is a game 6 in that series, our game will get bumped to 6 p.m. Pacific time, 9 p.m. Eastern time. So I talked directly to the CHL last night when I was at the game. I was watching the Kelowna Everett game last night, and they could not confirm at this point. So we're going to continue with 4 p.m. Pacific, 7 p.m. Sunday back in Ontario, but subject to change at this point.
7: And Dan Lebold said that you fly out about 3 hours after the end of the game.
6: Oh, Larry, we have a former entrant in this tournament to thank for that. I will not name names to protect the innocent. However, the short answer, yes, because some years ago, a team upon elimination from the tournament decided to tie one on and left a little bit of a mark on the town that was hosting. And the league wants no such liability on their backs. Hmm. So, yes, and that goes for tomorrow night's semifinal game. There will be a plane on standby. If Everett loses, they brought their bus. If Chicoutimi loses, they have to fly home. They have to get out of Kelowna the moment their tournament ends.
7: Get out of town. Get out of here.
6: Wow. That's the way it works. Yes, sir.
7: Well, and I just quickly, your report this morning about the coaches and the hair change. I love that little bit of color, if you will, adding to the sports stuff.
6: Well played, sir, on the color, yes, because it is a different color hair for Rangers goaltending and video coach Jordan DeCourt and their associate coach Jeff Kurzakis. And that's one of the things I've really enjoyed while being out here, Larry, the chance to share some of the stories from around the tournament, both on and off the ice, with our listeners and fans of this game back home. So I'll just shamelessly promote the website, kitchener.citynews.ca. If you didn't hear the story this morning or you didn't yet read it online, you can find it there, kitchener.citynews.ca. And this story in particular, it's just kind of funny the way it came together. You would relate just as well. I was at the rally that the city of Kitchener held for the Rangers the day before we left for Kelowna. And I was standing up near the stage and I watched the Rangers get introduced, and Jordan DeCourt strikes a pretty imposing figure. He's a tall guy, but he's a young guy. And he had this shock of what I thought initially was bleach blonde hair. And so when he got closer to me, I nudged him and said, "What in HE double hockey sticks has happened to you?" And you might know, like, players in sports, especially at this level, will often do something, team-wise to, you know, to mark a playoff run. The Rangers, for example, got buzz cuts this year. So I thought maybe it was some superstition. Anyway, it turns out that it was a deal made 3 years ago between Jordan DeCourt and associate coach Jeff Kurzakis. When this team won an OHL championship, the younger DeCourt would dye his hair gray in support of the older Kurzakis, who had a little bit of gray in his hair. And in return, Kurzakis would dye the gray out of his hair and go all black. They look ridiculous, in my opinion, but it's a fun little story that's, you know, around or off the ice, around the game. And I will just quickly, shamelessly promote another one this afternoon. The Junior Hockey Junkies are here, Larry. They've been at every one of these Memorial Cups since 1999. And I talked to Santa and Bubba. Yes, Santa. Okay. And you'll hear that story this afternoon and read it at kitchener.citynews.ca.
7: That sounds great. And that hair story, these are team building things that I love, that I think contribute to what happens on ice. All these kind of team building things that they have off ice, I think they're fantastic. So, and Mike Farwell, I'm going to let you get on the road, get back to Salmon Arm from Kelowna, and enjoy your day in the town. And I guess I'm on Monday as you're flying back. So maybe we'll get a chance to talk then. But either way, I hope we talk soon. Thank you.
6: I look forward to it. And as always, Larry, thank you for being there in my absence. Really appreciate you.
7: All right. My guest on the Mike Farwell Show, Mike Farwell, live from Kelowna. And tomorrow night, it's Everett and Chicoutimi in semifinal. And the winner of that game, of course, playing the Kitchener Rangers on Sunday, either at 7 o'clock our time or perhaps 9 o'clock our time, as Mike pointed out. We'll keep an eye on that. This is 570 News Radio and Rogers TV.
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7: Larry Fedorkin for Mike Farwell, and you've been listening. Mike was just our guest live from Kelowna, and our suspicions were correct. The Rangers took a day off from hockey, as a matter of fact, taking another one today. So did you hear Mike talking about that floating spa? You're in a kind of a spa, jacuzzi kind of situation, and it floats out to the middle of the lake, and then you get out of the spa and jump in the lake and get back in the spa, and I'm like, oh my gosh, that sounds fantastic. Fantastic. So the team is taking actually 2 days away from hockey and not on the ice at all. And then tomorrow and Saturday, they will take ice time and practice. And I imagine some sort of light workout Sunday morning and then get ready for the big game, which, as Mike kind of broke the news for us, is scheduled for 4 p.m. Their time. So 7 o'clock our time would be great. But if there is another game in the Carolina other team NHL semifinal, then the Memorial Cup will get pushed back to 6 o'clock their time, 9 o'clock our time, which is kind of when the games have been so far. So we shall see. That's really interesting. And Mike today, just so you know, if you missed it, from Kelowna, he's taking a day off. He's renting a car and traveling up to Salmon Arm, where he got his start in radio at a radio station in Salmon Arm. And he's going to go visit there and try and visit the radio station and see if anybody remembers when Mike Farwell graced those hallways in Salmon Arm, British Columbia, a town I've actually been in as a kid. I couldn't tell you anything about it, but I just remember that we were there. So It is a beautiful part of the country. Next on the program, it's the flip side question. We ask a question, flip it over to you. What do you think? And the question is, what's the one thing you promised yourself you will do this summer or you will get done? Think about it. Call the program when we return at 570 News and Rogers TV.
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2: It's 11:30, mostly sunny, 17 degrees at the boardwalk in Kitchener. I'm Matt Hutchison with the 570 News Radio top story. Prime Minister Mark Carney is in New York City today to meet with business leaders as the relationship between Canada and the United States remains rocky ahead of a review of the Continental Trade Pact. Kelly Malone with the Canadian Press has the story.
24: The Prime Minister's office has not identified the CEOs, entrepreneurs, business leaders, and money managers that Prime Minister Mark Carney is expected to meet, but it says he is pitching Canada as an investment destination. Carney's also set to deliver remarks at the Economic Club of New York, outlining Canada's new economic strategy and the progress made so far. The trip comes as Mexican and American officials meet this week for negotiations on the Canada-U.S.-Mexico Agreement on Trade. The United States has not officially launched negotiations with Canada. Kelly Malone, the Canadian Press, New York.
2: 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Time for Rogers Xfinity Internet traffic and weather together on the ones. Here's Luke Schultz.
0: Well, thanks, Matt. Let's take a look to the 401 to start things off here. It looks like eastbound lanes of traffic are clear for you right now through Cambridge. No slowdowns through to the sixes to Milton, on to Mississauga. Really just seeing delays once you're east of Dixie, making that trip into Toronto. Westbound lanes of the 401 are up to speed as well. From Mississauga to Milton, right to Cambridge, on to Woodstock. Not too bad for your Thursday morning drive. On the area highways, we see a clear one out there for Highway 7 as well. Maybe some minor eastbound slowdowns through Shawnee Station as you take the trip to Guelph, but that's it. 85 is clear right now through St. Jacobs over to Elmira, and your 7-8 drive looks great for the trip to New Hamburg. On the in-town drive, we do have reports of a collision on Ira Needles Boulevard right between Highland and Highview or Trussler. It looks like there's some minor southbound delays through there, but it's not that heavy. I don't have any other collisions on the go. But if you spot traffic problems today, you can call us hands-free at Star 401. Time for the latest from 570 meteorologist Carl Lamb.
1: Sunshine for the rest of your Thursday. Highs getting up to 21 degrees, and we'll have a northerly wind keeping things a bit fresh, around 20 to 30 kilometers per hour, gusts up to about 40, and then tonight clear with a low of 7. Your high for today is 21.
2: Right now, outside the 570 News Radio studio in the sunshine, 17 degrees. A fourth candidate has entered the Ontario Liberal leadership race. Ajax MPP Rob Serjanak announced his campaign in a video on social media. He says the cost of living is too high, healthcare isn't where it needs to be, and people are looking for hope, competence, and solutions.
5: We can do better than this. We can build more homes, strengthen public health care, invest in education as the foundation to a strong economy, and build the Ontario we love. These are the pillars of our province. And when they're strong, there's nothing we can't achieve.
2: Serjanak is the second GTA MPP to join the race. Earlier this month, Etobicoke Lakeshore MPP Lee Faircloth announced her bid. Former federal cabinet minister Navdeep Bains and former political staffer Dylan Maradano are also running. The Blue Jays open a four-game series in Baltimore tonight. The Jays and O's are neck-and-neck in the AL East standings. 570 News Radio will have the call. The pregame, or the game, rather, begins at 6:30. Spot a traffic problem on your drive, call us hands-free at Star 401. 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I'm Matt Hutchison.
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7: The flip side, where we come up with a question, generally more of a fun social, pop culture, whatever, just a fun question, and ask you to chime in on it. Today's question, as I said, you know, full disclosure, we think these up, and sometimes they work and sometimes they don't. So we shall see. The question we come up with today is, what is the one thing you promised yourself you will do this summer, or get done this summer? Is it a vacation? Is it a day trip? I'm gonna go see that spot or visit these people? Is it a project, a yard project, a house project? Is it something fun, or is it work, or is it self improvement? You know, I mean, this year I promised myself that I'm going to get in shape so that at least by the end of the summer I can look good in a bikini. Not judging. I'm just saying, hey, if that's your thing, you can you can look good in a bikini. Sounds good. What is it exactly? I know there's a couple of things, you know, my brother and I always talk about. Oh, you know, we were going to do that this summer. We were going to do that last summer. Well, let's do that this summer. I'm like, yeah, okay. So that was kind of the inspiration for the question. What is the one thing that you promised yourself you would do this summer, or, you know, that you want to do this summer? Because, I mean, it's nice to have summer plans, or even summer resolutions, if you will, instead of New Year's resolutions, which I don't make. I often do make summer resolutions, like this summer is the summer that I'm finally going to do, or finally going to get done. And so that's my question to you. What is the one thing you promised yourself that you would do this summer, or you would get done this summer? 519-570-2545, 1-800-570-5715, *570. On your cell, it's up to you. The flip side turns it all over to you. I mentioned earlier, I sort of promised, and it's not, shouldn't be a summer thing, but I promised myself another purge of of the storage unit here where I live, which I've done twice already, and somehow I got stuff in there piled up. When we were talking about yard sales earlier, maybe that's one of the things. I'm going to have a yard sale this year and get rid of some of this junk in the basement, attic, garage kind of thing, just put it out there. One of the reasons I have a storage room full of stuff is I'm a big yard sale guy. Flea markets, garage sales, estate sales, I love them. And I've never left one without buying something. Sometimes it's something I need. Oh, look, closet shoe racks for a dollar. I'm going to take, but more often than not, it's a knickknack and I it's something shiny and I get distracted and it's shiny and nice. And I'm like, how much is that? And it's a couple of bucks and I take it. And, so a couple of years ago, it's maybe even more now because it was during COVID, I redid my home office, and where I had a lot of books and things like that was pretty willy-nilly, barely held together. And I said, you know, I know it's only your home office. Nobody really sees it but you, but why don't you just improve the area? So what I did was I just redid the whole thing without getting into a long story. And that left me with a lot of leftover stuff. Mostly stuff that I had on display, little stuff that was fun for me to look at that I'd bought at garage sales over the years and yard sales. And so when I redid the office, I had a lot of that stuff, which I couldn't throw out. I couldn't throw out. And I don't really live in a building. There's no place to really put it. Sometimes in the recycling room, there will be stuff there that's just lying on the floor with the sign "free to a good home." You know, I always love that line, "free to a good home." Oh, look, it's an old cappuccino maker. Yeah, okay. And so I could do that, but it was just too much stuff. I didn't want to cover the floor of the recycling room. I can't just go out in the front and have a yard sale. Well, I, of course, I don't know why I couldn't do that. That'd be a bit of a hassle to get it all out there, but I could do that, I guess. But so I packed up the storage room again. Next thing you know, I got a storage room full of stuff because it's not on a display and I'm not throwing it out. So what the heck am I doing? So I kind of got another purge in line. That doesn't sound very exciting, huh, for summer. I always thought, too, that I worked for many years doing a talk show in the Niagara region, and our station was specifically in St. Catharines. And I left there at the end of 2019, and I've never been back. And not because I'm bitter. I'm bitter about being let go, but I wasn't let go by the people at the station or any of my friends. I was let go by the corporate overlord. So I haven't gone back. And then it just one thing turned to another, and I haven't gone back. So I was thinking maybe a trip to Niagara would be something. I always say I'm going to go back this summer and drive by the old place, you know. Because I see pictures of people post online from that radio station of them in the studio, and I'm like, oh, it's still the same studio. Oh, I miss it. You know, very nostalgic. Might do that. What's your plan? What's the one thing you want to get done this summer or that you promised yourself you would do? That's our flip side question. Here's Frank. Frank, go ahead.
6: Yes. Good morning, Larry. It is morning.
7: Good morning.
6: Yes. As you know, I was on Monday there when I called in, kind of told you I was a bit of a Bruce County boy. Well,
7: yes, sir.
6: This summer, I want to go back to where I graduated high school at Saugeen District Secondary School. Go see, it's kind of like what Mike's doing in Salmon Arm. Go there 30 years later, see what's changed, whatever. But also, the band called Something's Always Flying does their... they go kind of on a tour, and I believe this year they're stopping up in Southampton and as well as Port Elgin.
7: Mm-hmm.
6: Well, the Port Elgin portion of that, I plan on making a nice little few days out of that. I got such a heavy work schedule and event schedule planned and remaining connected to Waterloo region, but that would be something nice, to kind of the cherry on top, right, to remain connected and maybe perhaps see some of my extended family out up there. They are scattered about in places like Burgoyne and I grew up in Tara, maybe go through there, take a side trip. Yeah, it sounds like a perfect opportunity to rent a car, get in there and buzz up there, and then catch some awesome music with some new friends with the band called Something's Always Flying, which played at the Marshall Newton. In fact, I think they're playing in Montana's on June 4th. Great.
7: Wow.
6: Montana's at Ottawa and Homer Watson. Yeah, like right. I said, this band travels really well. It travels well with other bands, and I can't say enough about them. They're really great. They're just great people. Like everybody else I'm meeting, like, you know, there's good. There really is good in everybody, but yeah, some of these people are just extraordinary people, and you never know. And we exchange stories and have so many things in common and so on. Yeah. And just like you, Larry, it was really a pleasure to, you know, be able to bring up some of your childhood memories and being out on right. the prairies. I was glad to do that. I'm glad that you were touched by that. It kind of touches yeah. me that you're touched by that. And I'm so happy to do that. But thanks. Well, and really thank you for, you know, covering over for this, for the show this week. And, all the best. I hope to remain in touch with you.
7: Me as well. And we certainly can easily do that on Facebook. First and foremost, so that's always easy. But I appreciate you calling the show, Frank. Hope you get your trip done. That sounds wonderful. Thank you for the call, Frank. Flip side question, what's the one thing you want to do this summer you promised yourself you would do this summer or that you would get done? Here's JB. JB, good morning.
9: Hey, good morning, Larry. How you doing?
7: Good. How are you?
9: Good, good. A couple things I want to get done. I want to get some camping in, for sure. And I want to spend some time with my best friend from college, who actually was one of your old producers in St. Catharines.
7: Okay.
9: Pat Smolarek. He's one of a real good friend of mine. And, yeah.
7: No kidding.
9: Yeah. Yeah.
7: Okay. With all respect, I probably had four or five producers over the years there.
9: Sure.
7: And I love them all, but Patrick was the man. He was the guy.
9: Absolutely.
7: Wow.
9: And I mean, he left, I think 4 or 5 years ago now. He's driving transit for Niagara Transit, and he couldn't be happier.
7: Yeah, Patrick and I still, I don't say regularly, but at least on each other's birthday, we'll exchange calls. So we stay in touch at least twice a year. I managed to talk and stay caught up with Patrick's life, because just a solid guy, man.
9: He's a good guy. Yeah. Well, you've got, I guess you'll be talking to him in a couple weeks then. There you go.
7: There you go. Yep. Thank you, JB, and all Thanks, the best. Man. All right, man. Patrick Smolarek. Let's look at that, Patrick. You get mentioned on 570 News Radio in Kitchener. That's cool. That's cool. And I isn't that funny, too? Because JB said, I guess I'll be talking to him in a couple of weeks. I always think Patrick's birthday is in January. So, and I've done this every year to him, and it comes up on Facebook because we're guys, and guys don't really keep track of the birthdays in the same way that I think women do with each other. You know, certainly family, but just acquaintances, you know, I've known friends of mine for 20, 30 years where it's like, and they'll say, it's my birthday coming up. And I'm like, oh yeah, is it? And every time I see Patrick's birthday come up on Facebook, I give him a call and I'm like, is this real? Like, are you just putting this birthday on Facebook because you're really born in January? And he goes, no, this has always been my birthday. And I'm like, okay. it's the weirdest thing. So anyway, sorry. I'm just nostalgic and reminiscing about those days. Thanks for the call, JB. So what is the one thing that you want to do? That's our flip side question. What is the one thing you promised yourself you would do this summer or that you would get done? All right. Let us know on the flip side. We'll be back with more of your calls here on 570 News Radio and Rogers TV.
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7: Larry Fedoric in for Mike Farwell. And our Flip Side question is, what is the one thing you promised yourself you would do this summer or that you want to get done? Here's George. George, go ahead. You're on the show.
27: Yeah, thank you, Larry. What would I like to do this summer? I really wanted to do this for a long time. Is on June 21st, the equinox, the beginning of summer. I'd like to drive up to that Port Elgin, Southampton area of Ontario and watch the sun go down. I've heard from others that that sun goes down somewhere around 10 p.m. at night. I love to see that. I'm hoping to do it this year up in that area of the Bruce, Huron area. I love to experience that. That equinox, the longest day of the year.
7: Right. Wow, that sounds like a plan. Yeah, hope you get it done, George.
27: I hope so too. I hope my stuff. So that's what we're hoping we're going to do this summer.
7: Well, may I say, do it. Thank you, George, for the call. Appreciate it. Yeah, get it done. Get her done. Yeah. Hey, JB just called moments ago. If you heard the call, if you didn't, he's going to go to Niagara and hang out with an old buddy of his. And he says to me, he used to be one of your producers when you worked in Niagara, when you had a talk show in Niagara. And I had three or four. And I says, which one? And he goes, Patrick Smolarek, which is the last producer I had and the one I had the longest and turned out to be like the best, like, you know, one of the best. And so we've stayed in touch off and on in the last 6-7 years since I was full-time employed as a talk show host. And I just thought of this story, and I don't even know if it's funny or relatable, but I'm going to share it. I don't know if you've ever had anything similar. So my friend Patrick Smolarek and my coworker, he's at this point in his life, he's a workout guy. He's running in Ironman things, and he's like, so he's staying fit, and he's going to the gym all the time. And he goes to this gym that is like a sister gym to where he has a membership or something or whatever it is. It's just another local. I can't remember. But the deal was you couldn't just show your membership and move in when you were at this other gym. You had to get a guest card. And the guest card, when you walked up to the desk where the woman was who signed out the guest card, she was very specific about it. You give your last name and then your first name and then you get the card. What's your name? Patrick. Sorry, I need your last name first. So he, by this time, knows the routine and he wants to comply, wants to be nice. So he walks up to the front desk and she says, "Name, please." And he says, "Small Eric." And she turns around and leaves. And he's like, "Hold on a second. That's my last name. My first name is Patrick, Patrick Small Eric." But he said, "Small Eric." And she comes back with a guest pass that says, "Eric Small. One, two, three, anything." I don't know. I've always, I guess you have to know the guy. Like I said, maybe this story is not relatable. I'm sorry if it's not, but it was just in my mind. So I've called him Eric Small, and his name was Eric Small for years. I was like, "Hey, Eric Small, how's it going, man?" And turns out there was a guy in some of those Iron Man competitions whose we looked him up. His name was actually Eric Small, not in the region or not in Ontario. He was somewhere else in the world. But there was a guy competing out there as Eric Small, and there actually was an Eric Small. I imagine there's several in the world. But Small Eric, here's your pass, Mr. Small, Eric Small. Just thought of that story when JB called about the one thing he's going to hang around with, Eric Small. Way to go, JB, go. I did not know about that Port Elgin sunset on June 21st. That is the what they call the longest day of the year. And it's really, I don't even know if it's June 21st this year. I should look that up. It is the summer solstice, which is usually right around that time. Sometimes it could be the 20th, I think, or the 21st. So usually it's the 21st. And that's, as much as I notice and very sensitive, I don't know if I have the light sensitivity disorder or the seasonal affect disorder, whatever it is. I think all of us, after a longer winter, we get a little, for me, and I've often said this, when it gets light too late, I actually don't like it. I would love it if it got dark at 8 o'clock, 12 months a year. That would be ideal for me. Now, I know I'm asking a lot of the earth revolving around the sun at this point. So I'm asking for a change in the revolution. So if you could get that done, astrophysicists. No, but seriously, that's what it is. And that's just the way it is. That's the way it's going to be for this third rock from the sun, is we're going to be longer in this part of the world. We're going to have longer daylight at this time and shorter days so that's why. And I always thought if we go one system, one time system, instead of flipping clocks twice a year, I would go with regular time. I wouldn't go with daylight saving time 24, or I say 24 again. I wouldn't go with daylight saving time 12 months a year. I would go with it the other time. I would go with the regular time, because I don't know that I need light at 10 o'clock at night. And I don't know that I need dark at 5 in the winter. You know, although in my preference, I guess it would be dark at 5 o'clock in the winter. But it would be, you trade off for stuff in the morning. I don't know. Nobody's going to do it. The last thing that happened was it 02, 03? Was it that long ago, where George W. Bush got the dates moved? So we fall back later and we spring, we fall back later. Yeah. And we spring forward later, earlier. Oh, jeez. I'm obviously the wrong guy to ask about time. I can't even figure out earlier and later. Oh, my goodness. But George W. Bush, actually, that's one of the things he did that I like, is he said, "We're going to switch the dates," and we all agreed, because that's the other thing, too. You know, we don't want to be Saskatchewan, so to speak, where Saskatchewan doesn't change clocks. Everybody else does. You can't, just because of the amount of just commerce alone that goes on the Eastern Seaboard, you can't just be one town or one province even that says, "Okay, this is the time." Well, if you're gonna change and we don't switch clocks anymore, you got to get everybody to agree, most of Canada and most of the United States. And that's why I don't know that it'll ever get done. But some people love it. Some people love the late daylight And that would be an interesting trip. I hope you get it done, George, up to Port Elgin to see that see that sunset. Apparently, very beautiful, and it's a place people go to be on the longest day of the year. Sounds cool. All right, that's been our flip side. Thank you for your input on what you want to get done this summer and things you promised yourself you would do. From here on in, it's completely up to you because it's our 12 o'clock talk back hour between noon and one every day where it's up to you. What do you want to talk about? As always, I have some suggestions. We'll get through those and then get to your calls next on 570 News Radio and Rogers TV.
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5: Good afternoon. It's 12 o'clock, sunny, 17 degrees at the Boardwalk in Kitchener. I'm Matt Hutchison with the 570 News Radio top story. Premier Doug Ford announced the province's defense industrial plan during a speech at the CANSEC Defense Conference in Ottawa today. He says it showcases Ontario's strengths and competitive advantage in research development.
6: I always say we'll put our workers against anyone in the world. We'll put our technology and ingenuity against everyone in the world or anyone in the world. We have one of the biggest networks of world-class universities with 94,000 STEM graduates every single year.
5: It's a 10-year plan, which Ford says will create 43,000 jobs. 570 News, time 12:01. Time for Rogers Xfinity Internet traffic and weather together on the ones. Here's Zach Zettel.
7: Thanks, Matt. Starting in town in Kitchener, we are getting reports of a crash at the Iron Needles Boulevard and Highland Road West roundabout. You can expect delays heading southbound if you're in that area. Then moving over to our area highways, Highway 85 is clear heading out to St. Jacobs and Elmira, and it's the same on Highway 7 between Guelph and Kitchener. Traffic on Highway 8 is moving up to speed, and you can expect the same on Highway 78 between New Hamburg and the region. Then on to the 401, if you're headed eastbound, traffic is moving smoothly through Woodstock in the region and will stay that way as you drive through Milton and into Mississauga. On the westbound side, you can expect the same as traffic is moving up to speed out of Mississauga into Milton and continuing west all the way into the region and out to Woodstock. But if you spot traffic problems, call us hands-free at Star 401. Now, the latest from 570 meteorologist Carl Lamb.
8: A glorious day on the way. Plenty of sunshine. Highs getting up to 21 degrees with a nice fresh northerly breeze. Run 20 to 30 kilometers per hour. Gusts up to about 40. Tonight, it's clear with a low of 7. Your high for today is 21.
5: Right now, outside the 570 News Radio studio, sunny and 17 degrees. China's foreign minister arrives in Canada today for the first visit of its kind in a decade. Jason White with the Canadian

0: Canadian Press has the story.
1: Wang Yi is scheduled to spend 3 days in Canada on a visit that will include meetings with both the Prime Minister and Foreign Affairs Minister Anita Anand. Wang and Anand are expected to discuss the recently updated Canada-China strategic partnership, trade, investment, and global security. The last time a Chinese foreign minister visited Canada was 2016. Relations between the two countries deteriorated after Canada arrested a Chinese tech executive for the U.S. in 2018, and China then detained two Canadians. The relationship has recently thawed, and International Trade Minister Maninder Sidhu says this visit is a positive sign. Jason White, The Canadian Press.
0: Five villagers who became trapped in a flooded cave in central Laos more than a week ago have been found alive by divers. Lao and Thai rescue teams involved in the operation say the villagers were discovered sitting on a rock in the darkness. Two others are still missing. Lao and Thai rescue teams say the seven villagers entered the cave May 19th, but heavy rains triggered flash flooding that blocked the exit. The Blue Jays hit the road for a weekend series in Baltimore. Game time here on 570 News Radio tonight is 6:30. 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

0: Don't hold back.
1: Jeff and his clear up your
2: room. Larry Fedoric in for Mike Farwell this week. And now held over till Monday. So I'm back Monday as Mike travels back after the game on Sunday night and then packing up and leaving and flying and across the country and all that kind of stuff. So, hey, let Mike rest a little bit. So I'll be here Monday as well. But in the meantime, here today on a Thursday, it is the 12 o'clock talk back hour where we throw the phone lines open absolutely to you and whatever you want to talk about. 519-570-2545, 1-800-570-5715 is toll free, and star 570 on your cell. Jersey Bill, always great to hear from Jersey Bill. Bill, go ahead. You're on the 12 o'clock talk back hour.
3: Oh, yeah. Well, I'm now 75 in one day. So I've made it a quarter of a century mark.
2: Congratulations.
3: Yeah, and you know, just keeping with your theme of the last hour, I keep wanting to extend my driveway, which is like a 1.5, at least to accommodate our second car, so the other car, you know, has free access to the garage. But every year I say I'm going to do it, and I never wind up doing it. But maybe this year is different now that I've hit the 75-year mark, and I realize I may not have too many more years to do that kind of thing. I was just wondering, I missed the first part of the thing with Mike. I guess the unfortunate incident with Humphreys and the player from the Quebec team was brought up. To me, it really did sort of look like it was you almost could categorize that as an assault. And I certainly feel bad for Humphreys, but you know, when somebody does that, whatever his motivation is, he has to live with that for the rest of his life, especially if he would wind up injuring a person long term or even creating a career ending injury. It just seems sometimes we take the sports thing too much too seriously in that sense, the players do, and you know, I even think in terms of the way we line up for our nations, almost like you take this World Cup and it's, even the Olympic sports, sometimes when it's a team sport, it's almost like it's an arm of the military. And case when the Soviets were represented by the Red Army team in ice hockey. And I think that really has some really bad repercussions. I certainly hope that that sport could pull away from that sort of thing.
2: Well, and they always say, you know, politics in the Olympics, politics are in the World Cup. Well, if you don't want politics, then why are you playing and competing based on political geographical units called nations?
3: Yeah, and, I know. And when you think about it, how many, you know, when it comes to the actual professional teams, you know, whether it's ice hockey or soccer or even baseball now, these teams we root for are all also international. Why not just get the best teams in the world with the players regardless of where they came from and do an international do a world competition in that way with the actual teams that have been put together for the purpose of winning a championship. But of course, you know, we seem to be tied to this idea of nationalism, and as I like to say, nationalism is the worst of all isms and has led to some really horrible things in the world.
2: Yeah, I'm with you. We're on the same page here, Jersey Bill, for sure on that. I totally agree.
3: Yeah, well, it's great to have you around till Monday, and hopefully I'll talk to you soon again.
2: You bet. Happy belated birthday day after, Jersey Bill. Way to go. And on the conversation with Mike Farwell, Christian Humphreys, first of all, the team has 2 days, yesterday and today, where they're not on the ice at all. They're taking advantage of the beautiful Okanagan Valley, Okanagan Lake, and Kelowna, British Columbia. And Mike said that Christian Humphrey is walking around, doing stuff, looking good. And Mike Farwell said he has no doubt that Christian Humphreys will be in the lineup on Sunday. And that stomp, wow. I mean, they made a big deal, and I keep forgetting the Chicoutimi player's name, I'm sorry, not that I want to remember the name of the villain, but they made a big deal of saying that he's never really, this is not his MO, and that it was just the heat of the game. And I know they're trying to turn that around because that could affect a young player's career, and maybe it was that. But then, too, one stomp is the heat of the game. It's bad. It's a penalty kicking. It's the heat of the game. Three, that's what happened. Three, why it took so long to review it, I don't know. I think maybe because they were trying to decide if it was a misconduct or a match penalty. Maybe that's why it took so long to review. But it ended up being a match, which is out of the game and out of the tournament. So, but Humphreys should be okay. Here's Kyle. Kyle, go ahead. You're on 570 News Radio.
0: First of all, I got to correct you and Mike. The game is against the Carolina Hurricanes and the Montreal Canadiens. You guys forgot to say the other team there, so I just thought I'd throw that in just in case anybody did not know.
2: Okay.
0: And second of all, you guys were talking about, I remember yesterday we brought up Dunkin' Donuts, and I was on the bike, so I was handing out flyers for my business, so I didn't really catch some of it there. And maybe nobody touched on it, but I'm kind of glad, or I should say, a little bit happy that Dunkin' Donuts is coming back. From what I understand is they're kind of going back to the old model that Tim Hortons used to be, and that was just coffee and donuts. And I haven't gone to Tim Hortons, for probably 7 or 8 years now. I either make my coffee at home or I actually go to A&W, which I prefer their type of coffee that they have. And the nice part about where I live in a small town, anyways, in Listowel, Ontario, the A&W in my town knows exactly who I am, and they know exactly what I order. So I show up to the window, and he goes and says, pull on up. He knows that he's like double with milk. Yep, and he already has my order ready and stuff. And I kind of miss that because Tim Hortons used to be that. I remember back when I was in high school, it was the same ladies that always worked there. They knew exactly who you were. They'd always say hello. You'd have a conversation with them. And that's kind of gone away. And I'm hoping that Dunkin' Donuts, even though it's an American-owned company, that they kind of bring back that kind of personality to it, because I think that's the main thing that's missing. And honestly, the Tim Hortons coffee has kind of gone downhill and their donuts have kind of shrunken down and all that stuff. And I think they're doing way too much. Like, you show up to Tim Hortons now and they've got so many menu items on the thing. You're kind of lost when you get up in there, right? So I just wanted to say that there, Larry, but you know, I understand the whole, you know, Canadian American thing, but Tim Hortons isn't really Canadian anymore. It's owned by an American company, right? So, I just want to say that there, Larry. But that's my two cents on Dunkin' Donuts. I'm kind of glad that they're coming. I'd like to try them out and see how they are. And just going back to the old models of just showing up and getting your donut and coffee and leaving, right? So, thanks, Larry. Have a great day, my friend.
2: You bet. Kyle, always appreciate the call. It's a great call. I agree on most of your points. And yesterday we made the point that, you know, with this Canadian food business venture that's bringing Dunkin' Donuts in right now, and as a Canadian operation that'll be franchising them out across Canada, you could make an argument that Dunkin' Donuts in Canada would be more Canadian than Tim Hortons is right now. And as our marketing expert said yesterday, Tim Hortons basically has a great Canadian origin story, and that's it. You know, it's like Hudson's Bay wasn't Canadian for years, you know. And so if that's going to be our mark, is like we want to buy Canadian, there's an argument. And it's true. I'm sometimes overwhelmed by the menu. And you know, people have actually said that Tim Hortons has made some missteps in some of their menu offerings. And it's just too much. Just what about a coffee and a donut? And their donuts. And I probably shouldn't say this because I don't know specifically, but I'm pretty sure most of the donuts are no longer baked in a Tim Hortons, which I understand when you have the smaller locations and the kiosks, you can't have a big bakery oven there. But often they get shipped these frozen donuts, and it's kind of a reheated thing. And they're still good. Don't get me wrong. Still delicious, but it's not like it was, I guess, is what we're saying. Happy Phil is joining the show today. Good morning, Phil. Good afternoon.
4: Good afternoon, Larry. I got a quick question for you and then a comment. First of all, if you don't mind me asking, did you work in St. Catharines about 10, 15 years ago?
2: Yeah. I mean, yes, I actually left end of 2019 is when the company did a downsize, and I was a part of that.
4: One of your coworkers, and I won't say their last name, but I'll say their first name, Gina. We were at their house last night, and your name came up, and we were both speaking accolades of how when people call in to you on the radio, your knowledge, your depth of knowledge is amazing. You've got a comment. You've always got side notes and anecdotes to throw in. So kudos to you, sir. You are one of the great radio talk people. Because
2: oh my gosh,
4: you the way you Q&A with people, but you've always got knowledge to throw in there after the fact as well.
2: I'm making it up as I go along. I'm kidding. But thank you for that. And did you, I just want to be clear, you said Gina?
4: Gina.
2: Yeah. Oh, okay. Yes, absolutely.
4: Gina, yeah.
2: And her husband, I'll just say this without giving it away. What can I say? Blue Suede Shoes, Heartbreak Hotel?
4: Viva Las Vegas, yes.
2: Okay.
4: You got it. Now, I got to commend you. The other day, Monday, I believe it was, there were some problems technically, and you walked through that. Anybody who's worked in broadcast and had to deal with live technical problems, it's amazing the calm scramble that happens behind the scenes as you hold it together. Now, a few minutes ago, you were talking about Eric Small, and it reminded me of something. I'm 62, soon to be 63. Back when I was young in school and high school, everybody had nicknames. Athletes had nicknames. But a lot of those nicknames were not very flattering, but when you got hit with one, you had to stick with it. And nowadays, if people use nicknames in the workplace, I couldn't imagine HR how they would deal with it, because I had a couple of different nicknames, and one of them, my last name is Molto, so people called me Moto, and that got transferred into Quasimodo, and then just Quasi, which is kind of a unique nickname. We're playing rugby one time, and you know, competitive rugby at an office tournament. The other team, the other guy's nickname was also Quasi. So both teams are calling out Quasi. We're looking like, who comes up with these nicknames? And how do you get somebody with the exact same nickname and you're playing competitive sport against them?
2: That's funny. Oh, my goodness. Quasi. Okay. Well, I'll try not to call you that.
4: Okay. Have a great day, Larry. Keep up the great work.
2: Thank you, Phil. Great call. Thank you. Appreciate the comments. Gina. All right. Hey, Gina. A boss, not just somebody I worked with and one of my great ones. Because I had a few, because I was there a long time. And the Eric Small story, really quick, was I called him Eric Small, but it wasn't really a nickname. And plus, we didn't hang out together a lot outside of work, but we were buddies at work. We were close at work, so we could get away with it with each other. You know what I mean? It's not that I would just... Because you can't use nicknames at the workplace. And when Small Eric, that was his last name, if you missed the story, he had to give his name somewhere to get a guest pass, and the woman insisted you give your last name first and then your first name last. And his name was Patrick Small Eric. So he walked up and he said, Small Eric? And she just left without hearing his name, Patrick, and came back with a guest pass name that said Eric Small. That's still the story that amuses the heck out of me, and I hope you get a kick out of it too. And he became Eric Small, kind of as a side joke. It wasn't a nickname. But I had a manager who used to call me Uncle Larry, and because I was a little bit older than the other staff, and I hated that. And he was a manager, and I think I could have reported him, because I thought, you know, it's well, how bad is Uncle Larry? And I'm like, yeah, but it kind of puts me in. I'm not one of the kids. I'm not one of the folks around. I'm the Uncle Larry. I just thought it was inappropriate. And it personally, but usually I don't care. I'm pretty resilient. These things roll off me. I don't care. It doesn't bother me. Call me what you want to call me. But for some reason, that kind of bothered me, maybe because it was at that time I was becoming age sensitive. Now I'm not anymore, but at the, maybe, I don't know why, I don't want to, I'm not a psychologist, I was just trying to be a psychologist about myself, and I was, why does this bother you, Uncle Larry? And I think I had a case that if I went to HR and said, yeah, the manager's calling me Uncle Larry amongst everybody, and that's my name now, in front of other people and stuff, I'm sure they would go, that's not appropriate, but... And he was fired before I was. So there you go. Problem solved, right? And it's funny, when you work in corporate downsizing, when you work with a company that's huge, and you got to, and when somebody gets downsized, you're like, wow, okay, well, I made it. And then there's another one and you go, oh, she's gone. It's unbelievable. Oh, well, I guess I made it. And you start to think, hey, well, yeah, because they'll never get rid of me. And then there's like, yeah, could you come upstairs, please, to the boardroom? I want to talk to you for a second. And you're like, what? This isn't the Employee of the Month award, is it? Oh, no, it's not. It's not. Oh, well. But There's that's two little Niagara things that came up in the show today. Thanks for those calls from JB and Phil. I certainly appreciate that. Larry Fedoric in for Mike Farwell. 12 o'clock talk back hour. Whatever you'd like to talk about, let me remind you again, it's 519-570-2545, 1-800-570-5715 is toll free, or *570 on your cell. 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
2: Whatever you'd like to talk about, it's Larry Fedorkin from Mike Farwell, 12 o'clock talkback hour. Give us a call. Ever been part of a protest? Have you ever gone to a protest? Have you ever made a sign? Have you ever carried a sign? Gone to a protest? Just thinking about all the protesters that made the signs and took the time to go to Queen's Park today from the Waterloo region. Most, they expected up to 5,000. I'm not sure the numbers they got, but it was the Waterloo Region Health Coalition that amassed this morning and grabbed the GO train to Queen's Park to protest against Doug Ford, stop Ford's privatization train wreck. They had an official brand to it. That's why I'm kind of stumbling through it. It's stop Ford's privatization train wreck, and it's about health privatization, which he's leaning to, and we've already got in a lot of areas. So it's like, hold on, is this where you're taking us? Because I don't think so. Privatized healthcare, I don't think so. As flawed as our system is, and system needs funding and things like that, there's flaws in the system, we get it, but it's a pretty good system. I know people have had serious health issues and go and have surgeries in hospitals for days, and they walk out of that hospital owing not a penny. Where in the United States, you remortgaged your house twice, and you're still not going to pay for your huge hospital bill or whatever. People can't afford the insurance, things like that. It's It's for the flaws. We have a pretty good system, and privatization is not the way to go. And so way to go, the coalition from Waterloo, to get down to Queen's Park today, expecting also hundreds, if not thousands, of similar-minded people from other cities, constituencies, parts of the province, all to converge on Queen's Park today. I hope the powers that be, including Doug Ford himself, take a notice. Here's Grant. Grant, go ahead. You're on the 12 o'clock talk back hour.
15: So you said you were buddies with your boss?
2: Well, I mean, I was buddies with my producer. I got along well with every boss I've had. I don't know that we were buddies.
15: Okay. Yeah. Well, when I was working at Freeport, we had this CEO. And he was kind of a unique individual because I've never been that close with anybody like him. We would like golfing. So he took me out into a very expensive place, and yeah, so I was kind of neat, and he never looked at himself as being the big boss. Or
2: like, right, I get you.
15: Yeah, you say, Mr. Egan, no, just call me Dennis. Oh, okay. Yeah, and then...
2: Right.
15: It was kind of neat because, like I said, I've never had anybody like that before, and all the other yahoos, they seem to think because as the CEO, you're nobody, and... Yeah, sure. And then when I was going to the gym, too, I would have some fellas call me Stubby, yeah, because I'm short, and they would say... I bet you would be good as a pulling those horse racers. I can't remember what they call those.
2: Oh yeah. I don't know either, but I know what you mean. Hey, Grant, thanks for the call, man. I got to go just for time. Sorry, man. Thank you. I mean, there's friends with your boss, but then your immediate boss, but not necessarily their boss or their boss. You know, the friendship level changes, I think, the higher up you go. 12 o'clock talk back hour. More of your calls in a moment. 570 News Radio.
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33: It's 12:30, mostly sunny, and 17 degrees at the Boardwalk in Kitchener. I'm Matt Hutchison with the 570 News Radio top story. Ontario's premier has unveiled the province's 10-year defense industrial strategy during a speech at the CANSEC Defense Conference in Ottawa. Doug Ford says it'll create 43,000 jobs.
34: We're announcing a framework for the Ontario Defense Industrial Strategy, which will protect Ontario workers from economic uncertainty and protect Canada from global uncertainty.
33: He says it highlights Ontario's strengths and competitive advantage in research and development, as well as the province's world-class workforce. He's also commending Prime Minister Mark Carney for committing to meet NATO's defense spending target. 570 News Time, 12:31, time for Rogers Xfinity Internet traffic and weather together on the ones. Here's Zach Zettel.
35: Thanks, Matt. Starting in town, traffic is moving up to speed around the region with no reported collisions. But over on our area highways, there is a vehicle off to the shoulder on the ramp from Highway 8 eastbound to the 401. Delays are currently pushing back to the Sports World ramps. Then on Highway 85, roads are clear heading out to St. Jacobs and Elmira. Then on the 401, if you're headed eastbound, traffic is moving up to speed through Woodstock and the region. Then as you approach Guelph Line, you will see delays heading into Milton. But once you pass that area, the volume will clear heading into Mississauga. On the westbound side, there are heavy delays in Milton from Highway 25 to Guelph Line due to ongoing road work. But continuing west past that area, traffic is moving smoothly all the way into the region and out to Woodstock. If you spot traffic problems, call us hands-free at Star 401. Now, the latest from 570 meteorologist Carl Lamb.
36: A glorious day on the way. Plenty of sunshine, highs getting up to 21 degrees with a nice fresh northerly breeze around 20 to 30 kilometers per hour, gusts up to about 40. Tonight, it's clear with a low of 7. Your high for today is 21.
33: Right now, it's at the 570 News Radio studio, sunny and 17 degrees. Ontario Liberal Caucus member Rob Serjanek has tossed his hat into the party leadership race. The rookie legislator who won the Ajax riding in 2025 will be running under the slogan, "Let's Build Ontario," and he pledges to rebuild the party. Serjanek says in an online video he'll focus on affordability measures.
37: Life is harder than it was 8 years ago. Families are working more and still falling behind. The cost of living is too high. Healthcare isn't where it needs to be. And too many young people are being left without opportunity. People are looking for something different, for hope, for competence, and for solutions.
33: Former Liberal cabinet member Navdeep Bains entered the race, as did provincial caucus member and former hospital president Lee Faircloth and former political staffer Dylan Mirando. The Blue Jays open a four-game series in Baltimore tonight. Jays and O's neck and neck in the AL East standings. 570 News Radio has the call. Game time, 6:30. 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I'm Matt Hutchison, 570 News Radio.
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2: Larry Fedoric in for Mike Farwell. What would you like to talk about? It's the 12 o'clock talk back hour. Grant was just talking moments ago about being friends with your boss or having a friendly relationship with a boss. We were talking about that before. It's interesting, you know. I think the easier friendship is your immediate supervisor. But then the supervisor's friends with the director, and the director is friends with the manager, and the manager's friends with the vice president. But the supervisor isn't necessarily friends with the vice president. There's a hierarchy and a pecking order, you know. So if the big boss, I'm always suspicious of the big boss who wants to be a friend to the employees. It's a fine line because I've worked for a couple of great ones who managed to walk that line where they're the big boss, but they're approachable. You're not going to be best pals with them, but they're approachable enough to be kind of friendly, shall we say, because you don't want to be their friend. They're the big boss. They can, you're their friend, but in a split second, they can give you a raise, fire you, give you an office in the basement next to the furnace. They have the control, and some of them say they're your friend, but they will let you know that they're also the big boss in a split second. So it's a strange corporate relationship if you work in a corporate environment or office sometime, isn't it? It's a whole thing. That's why shows like The Office or the famous movie Office Space is so fun to watch, because they kind of lampoon all of that kind of stuff. And, you know, your boss could have been somebody you were once working with, and then he becomes your boss. She becomes your boss. That's kind of always a little awkward. Because here's the thing, too, about leaders in business. A lot of leaders become leaders because they were good followers, right? Once you get into some of the higher ups, they're looking for people with leadership ability, or they're looking for new hires. They look for leaders, leadership ability, leadership skills, all that, management, team management skills. They look for that. But just generally, if you've been a good follower, if you've been a good soldier, if you've been loyal, and I don't want to say a brown noser necessarily or a sycophant, maybe that's a little overboard, but if you are a good follower, we're going to promote you. We're going to give you a raise or a better title. And it, usually what happens is you either get a good raise or instead you get a title with a little raise, but now you got a title. So you end up with leaders who didn't necessarily show any leadership skills. They were just good followers. Good followers don't always make good leaders. And so you have a lot of, what's the word I'm looking for? Oh, is it morons? Yes, that's the word I'm looking for. You have, in a lot of cases, you end up with morons that you're working for, and you're like, how did you become the director or the supervisor? Oh, that's right, you were a good follower. Well, see if you can follow this. Hey, but you know, I'd say that now, kind of being out of the corporate structure world, and as soon as you have a job for a corporation, you're in the corporate structure world. Doesn't matter what you do, whether you work in an office or you sweep the floors, you're in the corporate structure, you're part of it. Good luck. You know, it's very interesting. But what else would you like to move on to? $1.74 a liter? Huh? Is that something? I was saying earlier on the show, $1.74 a liter. And we're thrilled because it was $1.84 yesterday. It's $1.84. So we're waiting. Didn't get gas yesterday. Got to get gas today because it's going to be 10 cents cheaper. This is what it's come to. I see, because I don't have a car anymore, my big experience always in the grocery store, sometimes I'll buy something because it's on sale, and I'm like, you know, this stuff used to be $3.99, and I'm buying it because it's on sale for $6.99. What have they done to me? They've now just particular. And I used to do this. I still do it occasionally. I used to figure out if I'm cooking at home, which I love to do, and I mostly do, how much is a meal costing me? So I bought these 4-pack of chicken breasts for X. So one chicken breast is now worth Y. and let's say it's the pack was $8, so now this chicken breast is worth $2, and the potato, I bought a bag of potatoes, so this potato is worth 40 cents, and then some vegetables. And I used to kind of work that out in my head, and I'd say generally you can feed yourself well for around $3.50 a meal as a single person. And that's just impossible. It's doubled. It's doubled if you want to look at it that way. It's absolutely doubled. And it's true. I've had this experience where you know, like the bacon. I'm not a big bacon eater, but once in a while I like to treat myself and get some bacon and have it here and there. Because you love the bacon, you can eat it all the time, but you can't. So $6.99 on special. And I'm like, no, that's not a special. $2.99 is a special. And it's also the smaller pack. It's also, bacon is one of those things that's been shrinkflation, right? Used to be 500 milligram pack for $3. Now it's a 350 pack for $7. So I can't exactly blame the store, the pork producers, or because it's a long line, it all comes back to fuel costs, as we know that. Once fuel is up, then everything's going to, because nothing is made or manufactured or grown where we consume it. In rare cases, it has to come from somewhere, and it has to come by something, and that something uses fuel. And fuel costs more, and you can only absorb that as a producer or a farmer or a trucker or a factory, a processor. You can only absorb that cost so long before you go, I got to charge you more for the can of tomatoes. Sorry. It's just insane. And the one, so beef is a big thing for me. The one thing I'm going to deep dive one of these days, and maybe you know, paper products. Is it fuel, like paper products? How did they go up over 100%? It's nice to hear numbers, inflation down to 8%. Food inflation, though, always a little higher. And by food inflation, I mean general grocery store inflation. And the grocery stores always go, you know, our margins are very thin. Yeah, so are your cheese slices. So, but, you know, it's so ridiculous. It's, you look at these inflation numbers and you go, okay, well, maybe I got a chance because inflation came down a percentage point or this. Look at paper products. It's up 100%. It's up 150%. And it's maddening because you used to get an 8-roll pack of toilet tissue for $3.99. And I never used to buy it at $3.99. That's ridiculous. I used to wait till it was on sale for $2.99 and then buy myself a couple of packs. It's $6.99 at least. I saw a sign that one day it was $10.99, and then there was a sign the next day said $6.99, save $4. And I'm like, save $4? Man, that was maddening. It was go to the manager maddening, you know. Rudy, go ahead. You're on the 12 o'clock talkback hour.
0: Yeah, good day. You're talking about the live animal, the prices in that have partially skyrocketed, not just because of the fuel. The fuel's part, but the fuel was cheap when it was already going up. The feed prices have gone skyrocketed. Now, with cattle, right, with the corn, and I've worked in the beef industry for over 40 years, and the corn, a lot of the corn, they started using it for ethanol, and they got more money for the ethanol, so they jacked up the price of the corn. A lot of cattle are fed with corn, swarm pigs, and many other animals. So, you know, the feed has gone up in big in time and price. So that's hit it hard too, eh?
2: Right. That's a great point. Yes, it has. Very much so.
0: Rudy? Yes, sir.
2: Thank you. I didn't know if you had another point or not. I didn't mean to interrupt. Thank you for the call. Now, too, through the Strait of Hormuz, fertilizer comes from that part of the world on tankers. And so the other part is fertilizer. And that just helps everything grow all around the world. Everybody needs fertilizer. look up the story someday of the chemist back in, I want to say 1918, who won the Nobel Prize for Chemistry that year, who basically invented fertilizer. In simple terms and short terms, it's a great story. Because he went on to be a big Nazi who worked for Hitler and invented poison gas. So same guy saved the world by inventing fertilizer, because basically the way it works is you grow stuff on land and you grow it 1 year, 2 years, 3 years. It depends on the crop and on the land. And then you can't grow something on the land there because there's no nitrogen. It's all, and you have to let it, you have to let the land go. I know as a grandson of farmers, and my uncles were farmers, they would rotate, you know, their acres of land out on the prairies where we're not growing a crop on this land this year. It needs a year to recover. So nitrogen only comes from a few sources and usually not enough of it to rely on. So nitrogen came from guano, which is bird dew. So they used to literally mine that in southern Pacific and other areas where there was big populations of birds who would live on these rocks and mountains. They used to be able to actually mine the hardened bird dew because it contained nitrogen. And a chemist figured out a sort of biosynthetic version of that and saved the world, because you could grow crops over and over again with this. So we, big divergence there, big tangent, big off-ramp, sorry. But that's the other thing now, is when you hear, because it is based largely on fuel, because you have to get product to market. And sometimes in case of farming, you need fuel to actually raise, you know, work on your farm, whether it's grow crops or raise animals. You need the fuel, and then you got to get the, so, but you're absolutely right about feed. And that whole ethanol thing was just, what a scam that was. Ethanol. Yeah, that's the savior of the earth, except nobody, you didn't think it through. You didn't realize now that all these people trying to grow corn to feed the people of the world, and it has to be beautiful corn, because if an ear of corn doesn't look right, it's not in the store. You could just grow any corn because it was good for ethanol and you got more money for it. But now where was all the feed corn coming from? Not only for peoples, but for animals. We didn't think it through. Oh, my goodness. Right? Right? Didn't think it through. And now, so there's that. There's the fertilizer that's being blocked. There's the fuel. And here we are, just paying more for everything. And it comes down to one or two people in this world right now who could make a change and make things better, and they're not. Which is so you know, it's hard not to think of that when you even pick up that piece of Canadian beef and go, well, what does this have to do with the Strait of Hormuz? Well, it kind of does. It kind of does. This is 570 News Radio. We're also on Rogers TV. Larry Fedoric in for Mike Farwell. Back with more in a moment.
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2: Larry Fedoric in for Mike Farwell. Oh my gosh, the stress. The stress on a hockey fan when your team is right there, right to the end. Oh, my goodness. Not complaining. Just, it's stressful, huh? A little bit, don't you think? A hockey fan this long and to get this close. And you go, well, then we just got to go all the way. We got to bring the cup home. That's it. As I mentioned the other day, so much has to go right to go this far. You know, everybody's a great coach. Everybody's got great players. Everybody's got skills and strategies and otherwise it wouldn't belong in the league. And, so much has to go right, for you to have that edge and win. So, and a great point too that we had Mike Farwell on earlier on this morning as a guest live from Kelowna on his own show, kind of get us up to speed. And he pointed it out, about this rest period because as we know, Rangers go 3-0 and automatically qualify for the final game on Sunday. And then they have these 4 days, almost five, to rest up. And is that good or bad? Because the semifinal game is tomorrow and, it's Everett and Chicoutimi. And the winner there will play on Sunday. So is it better for them to have played on Friday and play Sunday game than the team that had almost five full days of rest? I think the rest is better. But anyway, Mike Farwell pointed out very rightly so that they pretty much swept every series this year and always had the rest period between series because they finished early. So that bodes well, don't you think? I think that bodes well for the team on Sunday, but very stressful watching the games because you're excited and even, okay, it's not a blowout, but the first two games were big statements and the Chicoutimi game was a little closer right to the end and still worrying and stressful. And I'll be honest, if it's a little late and I don't quite make it to the end of the game, that stress of going online and pulling up the score, what's it going to be, you know, the later that night or the next morning. And to always have a positive result is really good. So, the stress on a hockey fan, on a sports fan. And Mike also broke the news a little bit. I'll just repeat this part in case you're wondering, that the game on Sunday is scheduled for 7 o'clock our time, 7 p.m. our time, 4 p.m. them time, unless there's another game in that Carolina series in the NHL, and if there is, there's a chance that the Memorial Cup game, the final game, will be moved to 6 p.m. Pacific, 9 p.m. our time. So we're not sure at this point what it's going to be. If you're trying to plan your Sunday around, I'm going to be watching the Rangers or listening to the Rangers for the Memorial Cup final, could be 7 p.m., could be 9 p.m. We're not sure. Also interesting, because I knew, because we had Dan Liebold, the trainer and equipment manager, on yesterday, and he talked about flying out of the city 3 hours after the game. And his first thought is the equipment manager, it's like, celebrate for him, like for 2 seconds, because he's got to start packing up and making sure everything's on the plane going home, right? So Dan will celebrate a little bit later, probably. But the Mike Farwell telling us that, yeah, every team's got to get out of town, because if they stay in town and there's too much partying on the street by either the team and or their fans, in the past, that's led to difficulty. Ergo, they made a rule in the Memorial Cup that as soon as you're done, you go home. Now, it's Kelowna, so Everett from Washington traveled by bus. So if they lose tomorrow night, they must get on a bus and go home. And if Shkudamy loses, they have to get on a plane and go home. I never knew that about the Memorial Cup. I think that's fascinating, because we don't want those hockey fans on the street causing havoc. And not that they have to go home, but it's, I guess, because when they had the issue, and I'm going to have to look this up because Mike didn't give us the town or the year, but the issue they had years ago was with the team themselves and the team going out to the bars and on the streets, which of course would help instigate the fans. And this was a losing team, and they stayed and had one big last party, and I guess it wreaked havoc on the downtown. And they said, no more. You lose, you go home. And in the final game, when there's a winner and a loser, you both go home. Just go home immediately. We're done. Nothing else to see here. Go home, right? So whatever happens, that 9 o'clock or midnight or whenever the game might end, depending on when it starts, our Kitchener Rangers and the coaching staff everybody else and Mike Farwell gets on a plane and flies across country in the middle of the night, going into Monday, which by the way, is why I'll also be here Monday for Mike Farwell as well, because of that late night flight and getting them out of town. So interesting stuff. So tomorrow night, it's Everett and Chicoutimi. If you're watching Memorial Cup games, just because you love the whole idea. And one of them will play the Rangers on Sunday. And I'm talking like it's the weekend, but we still have Friday to go. And TGIF, I will be in for Mike Farwell tomorrow, our Friday 4 panel, open phones once again, and much more. I'll talk to you tomorrow here on 570 News Radio.
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7: It is 1 o'clock, partly sunny, 17 degrees. Good afternoon, I'm Paul McPhee with the 570 News Radio top story. A large healthcare rally will be held at Queen's Park this afternoon. Protesters, including some from Waterloo Region, are marching there now after gathering near Union Station. 570's Richard Southern with what it's all about.
8: They're mostly Ontario Health Coalition members, upset, they say, over the Ford government's hospital privatization efforts. Natalie Mara is the executive director of the Ontario Health Coalition.
9: That they're expanding private clinics as though it's an add-on. But the truth is they're shifting more than a million patients away from public hospitals to private, mostly for-profit clinics.
8: But inside the legislature today, Health Minister Sylvia Jones says expanding private clinics, which have always existed, has actually had some great benefits.
10: When we expanded cataract surgery in community, we've actually decreased cataract surgery wait times.
8: The Health Coalition, though, says the government has opened 61 new private clinics over the past year, most of them for-profit. Richard Southern, Queen's Park.
7: 570 News Time 101, time for Rogers Xfinity Internet traffic and weather together on the ones. Here's Zach Zettel.
11: 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Starting in town, traffic is moving up to speed around the region with no reported collisions. Then on the 401, if you're moving eastbound, traffic is moving smoothly through Woodstock in the region, but you should expect minor delays in between the sixes and around Guelph Line. But driving past that, roads are clear heading into Milton and further out to Mississauga. On the westbound side, there are heavy delays in Milton from James Snow Parkway to Highway 25 due to ongoing road work. Then as you continue west, traffic will pick back up to speed heading all the way into the region and out to Woodstock. But if you spot traffic problems, call us hands-free at *401. 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Now, the latest from 570 meteorologist Carl Lamb.
12: A glorious day on the way. Plenty of sunshine, highs getting up to 21 degrees with a nice fresh northerly breeze, run 20 to 30 kilometers per hour, gusts up to about 40. Tonight, it's clear with a low of 7. Your high for today is 21.
7: And right now, it's ID 570 News Radio Studio. It is partly sunny, holding steady, 17 degrees. Charges are expected after a two-vehicle crash in Cambridge that sent one person to hospital. Emergency services responded to the Speedsville and Maple Grove Road intersection just before 3 yesterday afternoon. A Toyota and Lexus collided. The driver of the Toyota, a 43-year-old Cambridge woman, was taken to hospital with non-life-threatening

0: injuries. No other injuries are reported, and police continue to investigate and appeal for any witnesses to contact them. More than 24,000 travel documents could be suspended by Ottawa's measures to keep Ebola out of Canada. The Immigration Department has announced a 90-day suspension of a variety of immigration and travel documents for people in the Democratic Republic of the Congo, Uganda, and South Sudan. The suspensions took effect late last night. In sports, the Jays in Baltimore tonight for the first of four against the Orioles. That's at 6:30 on 570 News Radio. And the Kitchener Panthers are home tonight at Jack Couch Park, hosting the London Majors at 7 o'clock. News next at 1:30. I'm Paul McPhee, 570 News Radio.
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3: Hot and testy in Kananaskis as the Carney Liberals prepare to lose an MP. This is Now You Know. I'm Rob Snow.
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3: Premier's in a spat as a Liberal bids adieu. It's anything but boring in Canadian politics these days. Let's start in Kananaskis, where the Western Canadian Premiers were meeting, and Alberta's separation and an October referendum loomed large and led to a tense exchange between the Alberta Premier, Danielle Smith, and the NDP Premier, Manitoba, Wab Kanew. At issue, the so-called duty to consult First Nations on any attempt to pull a province out of Confederation. A recent court ruling in Alberta tossed the Alberta separatist petition over the Alberta government's failure to consult First Nations. The move by Premier Smith to hold a referendum this fall on holding a future and binding referendum on separation is seen by some as a way around that court ruling, but Premier Smith doesn't see it that way.
4: We think that the duty to consult is meant to be looked at through a lens of major projects, and we take that very seriously. We had an Indigenous roundtable yesterday where I shared with the premiers how we're using our Alberta Indigenous Opportunities Corporation to help underwrite major project participation, to give revenues to Indigenous nations, and how we want to continue engaging with Indigenous nations on that. But The issue, I think, in the court is whether that duty to consult should apply to citizen-initiated petitions. And that's where I think that the court erred in judgment, and I think it's also anti-democratic, the decision that they made. But we'll make the arguments in court about what the limits to duty to consult ought to be, and we'll see how that conversation goes. There's a couple of rounds that we have to go through, obviously, to Court of Appeal, probably also to the Supreme Court of Canada. But we want to make sure that we have a very clear understanding of what the duty to consult really means and what it doesn't mean. And I think at the moment there's a lack of clarity on that.
3: But Manitoba Premier Wab Kanew disagrees. Kanew is Anishinaabe and is the first First Nations premier in Canadian history. He disagrees firmly with Premier Smith. He was also asking Premier Smith to press the pause button.
5: And you've talked a lot about...
6: Sorry, I'd like to respond. So I think we know that is not correct, a lot of what you just said there, Premier Smith. Specifically, and we spoke about this, so I don't mind repeating this. It is not up to the petition gatherers to fulfill the duty to consult. It is up to you, as the Alberta government, to fulfill the duty to consult. And in this case, when there is clearly going to be an impact on well-established existing hunting and fishing rights by putting up an international border, if some would have their way, the judge ruled, and I would agree with the judge's ruling, that that is going to infringe on rights. And so there is a duty to consult. Now, to take a step further, for the Albertan who's been frustrated over the lack of progress on pipelines, you've got the Premier of BC announcing LNG, we're working on Churchill, we're working on northern trade corridors. This is a moment to get big things built in Manitoba. And I would say now is the time to work together. Why don't we hold off on this referendum talk for a year or two and see if we get these pipelines under construction?
3: But Premier Smith was having none of that, saying it will all be settled in court.
4: And this is why we have the courts, because you can have politicians disagree, and that's why you take it through the court, you take it through the appeals, and you go to the Supreme Court. And ultimately, though, I respect the difference of opinion that Premier Canoe has raised. I think we'll wait and to see how our Court of Appeals process goes and see what the courts have to say in the end.
3: Staying in Western Canada, it's going to be a big day for BC's LNG industry. The Federal Natural Resources Minister, Tim Hodgson, is in BC today to announce an agreement with a large German utility to export LNG to Germany, a boost for the business case of that particular LNG project, as a final decision on whether to build it has yet to be made. But as for another crude oil pipeline from Alberta to BC, Premier David Eby of BC isn't sold on that or ending the so-called West Coast tanker ban.
7: There's a lot of anxiety in that region about the impact of catastrophic oil spill, and more particularly a bitumen spill, and the impact that that would have that could not be remediated. These are incredibly treacherous waters. A natural gas leak evaporates into the atmosphere. A bitumen spill is around forever. And so when we are engaging with these nations that have rights and title in the area about economic development in the region, they say, look, we're game. We're here. We're partners in economic development. Just please do not do work here that could catastrophically impair our livelihoods for generations to come. And that means no bitumen tankers, no oil tankers in this region.
3: From Western Canada back to Parliament Hill, if reports are accurate, the Liberals will lose an MP today. Stephen Guibeau, the most hardcore of environmentalists in the Liberal Party and a former environment minister during the Trudeau era, is expected to announce he's leaving the Liberal Party and will sit as an independent MP. He's not happy with Prime Minister Carney's decision to end Trudeau-era climate policies. And he's not in favor of the government's decision to sign an MOU with the Alberta government. Mr. Guibeau was recruited into politics from the environmental movement by Liberal Cabinet Minister Melanie Joly, who called him a good friend.
8: So I'm a good friend of Stephen. I've worked a lot to bring him in politics, and he will always be a good friend. I also think that I'm part of much more the environmentalist part of the Liberal Party and cabinet, but I also think that what we've done with the MOU makes sense, because I also think that we need to be able to have one of the most important provinces that is the main energy producer in Canada, part of our plan. And therefore, you can have the best plan possible. You need to make it work. You need to be pragmatic. We're also dealing with an energy crisis right now, which is affecting the gas of price across the country. Although, basically, things are happening thousands of kilometers from where we are. And so in these circumstances, we need to be able to protect our energy sovereignty and be able to support our allies. So we can do both.
3: But many voters in Alberta will be thrilled to hear about the departure of Stephen Guibeau from the political scene. He is despised by many in that province, going all the way back to the year 2002 when he climbed onto the roof of Ralph Klein's house. And Guibeau was a member of Greenpeace. Klein's wife, Colleen, was inside, mistook Guibeau for an intruder and called the police. Mr. Guibeau is going to speak to the press gallery in Ottawa at 4:30 Eastern time today about his political future. I'm Rob Snow. This is News Radio.
9: Brought to you by BDO. Starting in town in Kitchener, we are getting reports of a collision at the Victoria Street North and Lackner Boulevard intersection. It's recommended that you drive with caution if you're in that area. Then on the 401, if you're moving eastbound, traffic is moving well through Woodstock and the region, but you should expect minor delays approaching Guelph Line in Milton. But moving past that, roads will clear back up heading into Milton and further out to Mississauga. On the westbound side, there are delays in Milton between Highway 25 and Guelph Line due to ongoing road work. But if you spot traffic problems, call us hands-free at Star 401. 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Now, the latest from 570 meteorologist Carl Lamb.
10: Sunshine for the rest of your Thursday. Highs getting up to 21 degrees, and we'll have a northerly wind keeping things a bit fresh, around 20 to 30 kilometers per hour, gusts up to about 40, and then tonight, clear with a low of 7. Your high for today is 21.
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3: In Ontario politics, it's been almost 8 years of Ford Nation. Doug Ford was elected Premier of Ontario for the first time back in June of 2018. He would go on to win two more majority governments after that in 2022 and 2025, three in a row. But now, recent polls in Ontario are suggesting voters are growing tired of Doug Ford. And the Liberal Party of Ontario, which does not have a permanent leader, has closed the gap and may have even opened up a small lead over Doug Ford's PC party. John Fraser is an Ottawa area member of the provincial legislature in Ontario, and he is the interim leader of the Liberal Party of Ontario. And it's great to hear from you again. How are you? Hello, John. Are you with me, John? John might be on mute. Just one moment, please. Hello, John Fraser. Can you hear me, John Fraser?
20: I can hear you, Rob.
3: There we go. John Fraser, good to connect with you again. How are you?
20: It's good. It's been a while since we talked. It's good to hear your voice.
3: It was good to hear your voice too, John. Thanks again. Yeah. Let's start with the jet, okay? The gravy plane. Okay, the premier's purchase and then very quick reversal in sale of a private jet for government business, $28 million aircraft. Premier Ford's explanation on that has kind of been, sorry, not sorry, to quote a former Liberal Ontario premier. You were very quick out of the gate to criticize that purchase. Two questions. Why? And what more do you want to know about it?
20: Well, I think, you know, here's the thing. At a time when people can't afford groceries and gas and rent, the premier purchase a luxury private jet. The challenge being that he already had access to a jet and that he's been flying charter a lot, you know, in the last year or two. He had access to the jet. He didn't actually need another one. And I think what people are saying to themselves is like, did we really need to do this? And that's the reaction that people are, you know, and people know about it. Like you can go just about anywhere. You know, your taxi driver and your barber are talking about it. And so, you know, they said, well, we sold the jet. And I say, well, you still bought it. And there's costs that you had to incur because, you know, that if you're buying and selling it, there's going to be some sort of commission. If you bought it, you probably had to hire some people to either contract to fix it or to fly it, and you had to store it somewhere. So, you should just be transparent and open about it so that the people of Ontario know. And it's very hard to get straight answers from this government, not just on the private luxury jet, but a lot of other things too.
3: Okay. Well, speaking of transparency, a pretty good segue there. Premier Ford used to boast about how anyone could call him or text him. So many people have his number. But now the premier has had his government severely roll back rules around access to information, freedom of information requests, including whatever he's been talking about with whoever he's been talking to on his personal cell phone. What do you think about those changes to freedom of information requests, John Fraser?
20: Well, they're wrong. You know, the people of Ontario need to know how the government of the day is doing business with their money. It's not the government's money, it's the people's money. And, you know, we have rules for transparency, just like you would in a private company, that you would want to know what the leadership of a CEO of a company was doing, that they had to disclose certain things. And the government's done it, you know, they passed legislation. It's not about what's going to happen going forward. It's retroactive and goes all the way back to 1988. Can't remember what I was doing in 1988. So that's a while ago. That's almost 40 years ago. And so, and a lot of this is about, you know, the premier's cell phone. He shouldn't be doing business on his personal cell phone. It's just, we have rules for that. People need to know that they want to know who the government's dealing with. They want to know that no one's getting an inside track, inside information, you know, special consideration. And that's why we have those laws in place. So we know who's lobbying the premier. We know who's talking to the premier or ministers or their staff. So it's open and transparent. And it keeps, you know, what it does is it keeps, it's a check on things, right? It keeps things in line. And that's why it's important.
3: Okay. When we come back, we will talk about the rebuilding process for your party and some of these names that keep coming up as potential permanent leaders of the Ontario Liberal Party. Long time in the political wilderness for the Liberals. We'll be right back. John Fraser is with us, the interim leader of the Liberal Party of Ontario. I'm Rob Snow. This is News Radio.
9: By Colonial Acres on Victoria. Starting in town in Kitchener, there is a collision at the Victoria Street North and Lackner Boulevard intersection. It's recommended that you drive with caution if you're in that area. And on the 401, if you're headed eastbound, traffic is moving well through Woodstock and the region, and roads will stay that way all the way into Milton and Mississauga. On the westbound side, there are delays in Milton between Highway 25 and Guelph Line due to ongoing road work. But if you spot traffic problems, call us hands-free at Star 401. 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Now, the latest from 570 meteorologist Carl Lamb.
10: Sunshine for the rest of your Thursday. Highs getting up to 21 degrees, and we'll have a northerly wind keeping things a bit fresh, around 20 to 30 kilometers per hour, gusts up to about 40, and then tonight, clear with a low of 7. Your high for today is 21.
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7: Talking about the politics of Ontario with John Fraser. He is an Ottawa area member of the provincial legislature in Ontario, an MPP, and he's the interim leader of the Liberal Party of Ontario. And John, I don't have to tell you, it's been a long time since any poll showed your party leading Doug Ford's PCs in Ontario. Yeah. It's been about a decade.
8: It's about, yeah. Not quite a decade, but about eight years, yeah.
7: But it's actually been very close lately, at least in the polls. I would like to know what this rebuilding process has been like for your party and what are some of the lessons that you've learned?
8: Well, you know, I think the biggest lesson that we learned is that you have to focus. You can't have too many priorities, right? And you have to focus on, you know, here in Ontario, you know, healthcare and education, the economy are kind of the top three things. And so there's a lot of things that can distract you, but you've got to keep focused on that. You know, we probably missed a full election cycle, which set us behind in, you know, 2022. We didn't achieve party status. And so we did in the last election, which helped us by allowing us to have more people on staff and have some actual funds, which the other two parties had. And so that helps us a lot in terms of getting ready. We have some new members. And now we're into a leadership race. I think we have about five candidates right now. It's just starting out. We'll elect a new leader November 21st. That vote will be done online. Which is the way a lot of parties are doing it right now. So the first time we've done that. And so, and right now there's a, what they call a cutoff in September for the deadline for membership. So right now the leadership candidates and constituency associations are out inviting in people to become part of our party. And be part of the change.
7: I know there's only so much you can say because you're the interim leader of the Liberal Party. So you'd like to kind of stay out of the race. I understand that, but the race is on and Navdeep Bains is in the race. A big name in politics. This is a former Trudeau era cabinet minister who left politics. He used to be the industry minister. He took an executive position at Rogers, the parent company of this radio station. He left Rogers. The speculation being he was going to enter the race to become the Liberal leader in Ontario. Why do you think a lot of buzz around Navdeep Bains? Why do you think there's so much buzz around Navdeep Bains?
8: Well, when someone joins a race who has a history in politics, they always kind of pop up, you know, to the top. And he has, you know, like all of our candidates, he's got an excellent record, maybe more visible. But what I do know right now is we're going to see we have five great candidates who each have their own strengths. And the way to win these elections is just a grind. It's handy to be able to be visible and recognizable, but it really comes down to, like, it's on the ground. You've got to sign up the people to vote for you in each association because each association is weighted the same. So it's the ground game that really counts. And that's why these races are so interesting, because sometimes, I worked for Dalton McGuinty, who in his leadership race was fourth on the first ballot.
7: That's right.
8: Yeah. And first on the fifth.
7: Yeah, that was a late night.
8: There's a lot,
7: It was a, might have been an early morning, if I remember, John.
8: Well, it was before sunrise, but not too much before sunrise.
7: Yeah. And he had an okay political career. He had an okay political career, I would say, Dalton McGuinty.
8: Premier for 10 years and, you know, was leader for 16. And, you know, I think the thing with leaders, and if you look at a lot of leaders when they first start out, if somebody's going to say, like, they'll never be premier or they'll never be leader. But, you know, I think of even Mike Harris, you know, David Peterson, Kathleen Wynne, Dalton McGuinty, when they first started out, said, that'll never happen. Well, it did, right?
7: Sure did, yeah. Okay, we'll have to wrap it up there, John. Great to hear from you again. And we'll speak soon. Thanks again.
8: Yeah,
7: doing well. Yeah, John Fraser from the Ottawa area. Ottawa South is his provincial riding. Used to be held by Dalton McGuinty. He's the interim leader of the Liberal Party of Ontario. This is News Radio.
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9: It's 1:30. It's sunny at the boardwalk in Kitchener. 17 degrees. Good afternoon. I'm Erin Anderson with the 570 News Radio top story. Well, this just hit the 570 News Radio this hour. West Heights Public School in Kitchener has been placed in hold insecure. The public school board says the hold insecure was implemented at the direction of the Waterloo Regional Police Service. Police confirm they are on scene in the West Heights Drive and Driftwood Drive area for an investigation. They say it's due to a reported robbery involving a firearm and no injuries have been reported. Parents, families, and caregivers of West Heights students are asked to refrain from calling or coming to the school during the hold insecure, and that more information will be shared when details are available. Time for Rogers Xfinity Internet Traffic and Weather Together. Here's Zach Zettel.
10: Thanks, Aaron. This update is brought to you by Learners. Starting in town in Kitchener, there is a collision at the Victoria Street North and Lackner Boulevard intersection. It's recommended that you drive with caution if you're in that area. And there is an increased police presence in the area of West Heights Drive and Driftwood Drive for a police investigation. Drivers are being asked to avoid that area. And on the 401, if you're moving eastbound, traffic is moving problem-free from Woodstock through the region and into Milton and Mississauga. On the westbound side, there are delays in Milton between Highway 25 and Guelph Line. But if you spot traffic problems, call us hands-free at *401. 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Now, the latest from 570 meteorologist Carl Lamb.
11: A glorious day on the way. Plenty of sunshine, highs getting up to 21 degrees with a nice fresh northerly breeze, around 20 to 30 kilometers per hour, gusts up to about 40. Tonight, it's clear with a low of 7. Your high for today is 21.
9: Right now it is sunny, 17 degrees. Queen's Park will play host to a large rally this afternoon. 570's Richard Southern has more on what demonstrators are not happy about.
12: They are members largely of the Ontario Health Coalition, and they're upset, they say, over the Ford government's initiatives to privatize more health services. Natalie Mara is the executive director of the Health Coalition.
13: Pushing the public hospitals into deficit, forcing them to shut down services, and shifting that money over to private for-profit clinics. That would be devastating for the future of our health system.
12: Private clinics, though, have always existed in Ontario's health system, and Health Minister Sylvia Jones today says expanding them has actually had some good benefits, like shorter wait times for cataract surgery.
14: Eliminating those wait times and wait lists mean we have opportunities for people across Ontario.
12: Richard Southern, Queen's Park.
9: Federal officials say the start of this year's wildfire season has been slow compared with 2025, but that the overall risk remains high. The Canadian Interagency Forest Fire Center is reporting 65 active wildfires across the country. 6 are classified as out of control. The highest risk areas are in BC and the Northwest Territories. Southern portions of the prairies are believed to be more at risk in July, while Ontario and Quebec are more at risk in August. In sports, lots of baseball on the go tonight. The Jays hook up with their American League East rivals in Baltimore. Broadcast time on 570 News Radio is 6:30. And the Kitchener Panthers welcome the London Majors to Jack Couch Park. That's at 7 o'clock. There's more news online at kitchener.citynews.ca. 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I'm Erin Anderson, 570 News Radio.
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7: Time for our Wednesday Newsday panel, Federal Politics in Focus for us with Jeff Rutledge, Vice President, McMillan Vantage. How are you, Jeff? Good to hear from you again.
15: Well.
7: It's good. Tim Powers is here, the chair of Summa Strategies. Hi, Tim. Hope all is well.
15: Rob, how are you, buddy?
7: Yeah, I'm hanging in there, Just grabbing the popcorn. Let's begin with the situation in Alberta. What should the Prime Minister's role be, Jeff Rutledge? Should he lead the Remain forces in a months-long national unity campaign, or should Mark Carney stay out of it? What do you think?
16: You know what? I think his obligation is to lead that unification campaign, and in large part, I think that's what we're seeing him do already, and he can leave the kind of on-the-ground discussions between Albertans to Albertans to have. But I think the focus for him as Prime Minister should be on unification, and in so much as he can help that along by responding to some of the real concerns of Albertans and letting them know that they do have a role, a continued role in the Federation. They're an important part of the country in driving the economy. I think that's the job that he genuinely should play to help Albertans feel more at home.
7: What do you think, Tim Powers?
15: Yeah, I think maybe there's a model that we saw in the 95 referendum. Of course, Jeff's too young to have seen that. But, Rob, you and I are old and grizzly, and we're
7: right.
15: Around
7: there. We've got the scar tissue.
15: Yeah, we remember Brian Tobin and the Canada Rally. But what Jean Chrétien did, I think, then could be instructive, because you remember Mr. Chrétien at that time was not an adored son of Quebec, though he was a son of Quebec. And he employed, you know, a broad team approach to that. You had Jean Charest, who was well-liked in Quebec but was the leader then of the PC party. You had Daniel Johnson, who was the premier of Quebec, or liberal leader of Quebec at the time, pushing for federalism. And I think Mark Carney needs to borrow from that. I mean, you have people putting their hand up already, like Jason Kenney, the former premier who led the UCP, who was ousted in some measure because he wasn't populist or separatist enough in their liking. So I think a team approach is important. A prime minister can't stand back, but I think, you know, none of the three of us live there. I think you have to take some cues from the people who are there about how best to insert yourself without making yourself an issue in the campaign. And I think the other thing Carney needs to do is keep doing what he's trying to do with Smith, which is show Albertans that, hey, if you have a prime minister who's willing to do deals with Alberta, then that is a good thing, could be a good thing for Alberta federalism.
7: Okay. So if he is to, say, lead the Remain forces in a national unity campaign, what should he be saying, do you think, Jeff? Should he be calling it a dangerous bluff, for example? What do you think?
16: Well, I mean, we could take some lessons here from, I think, what happened during the COVID period, when, you know, people's reasonable and real concerns about government's approach to, you know, public health policies were dismissed as radical and fundamentalist ideologies driven by, you know, these wackos. And the reality is that we are seeing some use similar language to frame the concerns of Albertans. And, you know, I think it's easy to do that. It's easy for the, you know, as I sit here in Toronto, for the center of the universe to say, well, that's just Alberta throwing up its hands. When the reality is, you know, for a decade or more, at least, they've seen consecutive ministers under Trudeau, and now those same ministers still sitting under Prime Minister Carney dismiss, again, those real concerns of Albertans, of, you know, what is important to drive the economy there. You know, they were more than happy to take the tax revenue from the province, but they were also more than happy to put a knife firmly in the workers' backs, telling them that they were contributing to essentially the end of the world. And so, you know, it's good to see Stephen Guilbeault on the way out, but I'm sure there is a lot more that needs to be done to re-engage that relationship between Ottawa, the rest of the country, and Alberta after years of being dismissed.
7: Like, what I want to get at is, what's a productive message, do you think, Tim, from the Prime Minister?
15: Well, again, I think you can borrow ass aspects of the 95 messaging about, you know, we want you. You're an important part of Canada. You play an important role. We don't take you for granted. We recognize, you know, that was a lot, as I remember, of what was said 30-odd years ago in that referendum, Rob. And I think some of that is the same. People want to know, to Jeff's point, they don't want to be told they're idiots or their concerns are irrelevant, but they do want to know that they are, that they're wanted. People view them as important. They do important things for the country. I think that stuff is always vital. I think you can challenge, you know, there will be overreach, no doubt, on both sides, and you can smartly challenge some of that when it happens. But I think, again, you have to be pretty judicious, but sending the big message, we love you, stay with us stuff, that has worked in the past.
7: Let me ask you this. What's your sense of this as an issue nationwide? I brought this up during Talk Back, our open line segment yesterday. Took maybe 25 calls from across the country. Two of them were from outside Alberta. One from Halifax and one from Cambridge, Ontario. Everybody else called from Alberta. It's a thing there, but does it register, as you say, in the center of the universe, Toronto? Is this even on the map in Toronto? What's going on in Alberta right now? What's at stake? I mean, the country's at stake here, Jeff, but is it registering?
16: Well, I think it is starting to, right? And as we get over this kind of preconditioned response, which is to dismiss it on its face as being a silly enterprise of the premier. And the reality is, it isn't that. This isn't just fringe. And so I think as you're talking, you know, to business leaders, certainly here in Toronto, and even foreign business, you know, leaders who are looking to invest in the country, they are very aware of this. They recognize that it is a real concern. But I think as we eke closer to the negotiations around the new USMCA or CUSMA, however you want to put it, it is going to become that much more prevalent, I think, in the conversations of most Canadians. That we, you know, I hate the idea of the elbows up team, but, you know, we as a nation need to come together under some sort of unified perspective of what it means to be Canadian. And part of that is Alberta and every province are key to its success. And so that issue starts to burgeon, I think we'll see it pick up a lot more.
7: What about in St. John's, Tim? What's your sense there?
15: Well, there's a lot of people in Newfoundland who are interested in this because it's Fort Mac, right? We still have a lot of Newfoundlanders and Labradorians that have family that go back and forth. And so people are paying attention to it. We're the one province in the country that had a couple of referendums to join Canada and did. And our nationalism is still strong. So it's not so much about is Newfoundland nationalism, separatism on the rise. No, it's more about, all right, our families are in Alberta. What does this all mean? It was really fascinating, Rob and Jeff. I would just say this. I was in St. John's last week. I was in a cab, which is always the best place in Newfoundland to have a conversation, except about anything private. And the cab driver had spent some time in Alberta, and my cousin and I, nephew and I were talking about, oh, this, you know, if this happens in Alberta, it's gonna, you know, the federal forces will remain, will win. And the driver said, oh, I spent a lot of time out there. Don't be sure of that. So, you know, he was right into it because he's got family out there. He's lived out there, and it speaks to, don't assume anything as well about what we think we know is happening there.
7: Okay. Be right back. We'll turn our attention to National Defense Prime Minister at the big National Defense Trade Show in Ottawa today, making an announcement. This is News Radio.
10: 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Starting in town in Kitchener, there is a collision at the Victoria Street North and Lackner Boulevard intersection. And there is an increased police presence in the area of West Heights Drive and Driftwood Drive for a police investigation. Drivers are currently being asked to avoid that area. Then in Waterloo, there is a reported collision at the University Avenue East and Weber Street North intersection. And on the 401, traffic is moving problem-free on the eastbound side from Woodstock all the way into Milton and Mississauga. On the westbound side, there are delays in Milton around Highway 25 due to ongoing road work. But if you spot traffic problems, call us hands-free at Star 401. 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Now, the latest from 570 meteorologist Carl Lamb.
11: Sunshine for the rest of your Thursday. Highs getting up to 21 degrees, and we'll have a northerly wind keeping things a bit fresh, around 20 to 30 kilometers per hour, gusts up to about 40. And then tonight, clear with a low of 7. Your high for today is 21.
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7: We're talking about federal politics today. Tim Powers, Chair of Summa Strategies. Jeff Rutledge in Toronto today, Vice President at McMillan Vantage. In Ottawa, CANSEC is on. Massive annual conference for Canada's military-industrial complex. The mood is said to be euphoric among attendees because of the major investments into national defense. An announcement today, Canada will buy GlobalEye, an advanced aerial surveillance system developed in Sweden by Saab that uses Canadian-made jets. So, not Gripens, however, not fighter aircraft, but air surveillance aircraft. Do you think, Tim, most Canadians are on board with the massive investments the Carney government is making in national defense?
15: You say bored or informed?
7: Are they on board with it? Do you think they're in favor of it?
15: Sorry.
7: Yes.
15: Sorry, okay. Rob. I'm getting deaf in the old age. I think it depends where you are. I think where you and I are from, by all means they are, because in Atlantic Canada, our long history with defense and the opportunity that the people see in the region, I think most certainly, I think probably true in Alberta and some parts of the West as well. I don't know about Quebec, though there are lots of Quebec companies that seek to benefit. But I think they're, let me answer it this way. I think they're more on board across the country now than they have been. And that's in large measure, of course, because of the instability that Trump and Putin have put on the world. And as long as that, those twin paths of instability, plus what China is doing, whatever it may be doing, there's probably more than less Canadians that are prepared to see Canada spend on its military and military activities.
7: Okay. What's your sense of it, Jeff?
16: Yeah, I mean, I think the polling indicates that generally Canadians are more supportive than they have been at many other points in time in recent memory of investment in the military. And I do think, you know, I get a little bit irritated by the language of, you know, it's a more divided and dangerous world than it ever has been before. Well, I don't really know that that is a 100% true statement by the prime minister. It's always been more or less a dangerous and divided world. It's just to pick your battles. But it is certainly a moment in time where, you know, our armed forces are looking at their stocks of what they have and what they need. And they're running pretty darn low after years of bungled procurement. And I think that's really the sticking point for Canadians, right? Is, you know, how many times have they listened to politicians step to the mic and announce significant investments in helicopters or submarines or planes or otherwise? And then, you know, by the time their children are graduated from, you know, college or university and are into the workforce, finally those things show up. So I think Canadians are supportive, but they want to see the results and they want to see them quick. The other piece on this, very briefly, is, you know, a lot of this is dual use investment too, right? So I think there's other portions of the country that will see benefits from it too.
7: What do you mean by that, dual use investments? What do you mean by that?
16: Yeah, so that's looking at, you know, different types of infrastructure that can be used both for, you know, general Canadians, but also at the same time for military. So that's new airports. You know, that's even talking about some of the transportation infrastructure as well, where there are direct benefits for our military and having access to certain goods and infrastructure in the country. So the investments don't just have to be on direct military materiel. They can be on infrastructure right. That underpins our electricity systems, et cetera.
7: Okay. Or maybe, you know, repurposing, say, a steel mill that worked for the auto sector, maybe it's repurposed to work for the military instead, Jeff,
16: exactly.
7: Something like that as well?
16: Yeah, exactly. Okay. That's exactly it.
7: All right. Okay. When we come back, it's been brought up already. We are saying goodbye to Stephen Guilbeault. Stephen Guilbeault will apparently announce in about 3 hours from now that he is leaving the Liberal Party. He will sit as an independent and then say goodbye sometime this summer, step down as an MP. But how does Mr. Carney feel about that? He's very gracious today in speaking about Stephen Guilbeault, thanking him for his work. But is he really sad to see him go? When we come back, this is News Radio.
10: 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Starting in town in Kitchener, there is still a collision at the Victoria Street North and Lackner Boulevard intersection. And staying in Kitchener, there is an increased police presence in the area of West Heights Drive and Driftwood Drive for a police investigation. Drivers are being asked to avoid that area. Then in Waterloo, there is a reported collision at the University Avenue East and Weber Street North intersection. And on the 401, on the westbound side, there are delays around Highway 25 due to ongoing road work. But other than that, roads are clear and traffic is moving up to speed. But if you spot traffic problems, call us hands-free at Star 401. 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Now, the latest from 570 meteorologist Carl Lamb.
11: Sunshine for the rest of your Thursday. Highs getting up to 21 degrees, and we'll have a northerly wind keeping things a bit fresh, around 20 to 30 kilometers per hour, gusts up to about 40. And then tonight, clear with a low of 7. Your high for today is 21.

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7: 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To the Memorial Cup Final!
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9: Here with Tim Powers from Summa Strategies, from McMillan Vantage, Jeff Rutledge. You'll like this one, Tim. Okay, it's May 27th today. So on this day, Canadian history, 1949. The legendary Joey Smallwood wins the first ever provincial election held in Newfoundland and Labrador. Joined Confederation earlier that year. The leader of the Newfoundland Liberal Party promised to modernize Newfoundland's infrastructure, negotiate transfer agreements with Ottawa, institute reforms to the public education system, and served as the Premier of Newfoundland and Labrador for a mere 22 years. 22 years, a pretty good run for the last and final father of Confederation. And I remember in 1989, living in North Sydney, where you get the ferry to go to Portobask, Newfoundland, what shows up but this shiny new ferry that was built at the Davie Shipyard in Quebec, and it was called the Joseph and Clara Smallwood.
10: Yeah.
9: Joseph and Clara Smallwood. Beautiful ship. Always worked on Newfoundland time. Now, let's get to things here. Stephen Guibeau. Stephen Guibeau is to meet the press gallery at 4:30 and explain why he is leaving the Liberal Party as an MP. Already quit the cabinet because he is unhappy with Mark Carney's backsliding on environmental policy. Do you view this, Jeff Rutledge, as some great loss for the Prime Minister, or is Mark Carney more than happy to see the door close on Mr. Guibeau's time in Ottawa? What do you think?
10: Yeah, well, I think sea turtles everywhere are crying a tear over the departure of Stephen Guibeau as minister and member of the Liberal cabinet. No, I think for the Prime Minister, he's probably okay with seeing him leave. He is a bit of a hangover from the Trudeau era, but I do actually think, though, it's a sign that there is some further discontent within the Liberal caucus around environmental issues. And it shows that this kind of strange coalition that Prime Minister Carney has been able to pull together, there may be some fractures in it. You know, there was rumors of this letter having been delivered by 15 MPs to the Prime Minister with specific details regarding environmental policy and concerns over it. So maybe he's just the first sign of a few more that might be willing to depart the party. And given the tightness of the Prime Minister's majority, he might have some work to do here.
9: Yeah, because there's Nate Erskine-Smith, who wants to make the jump from federal politics to provincial politics, although that's not going very well right now. But what do you think on Mr. Guibo's departure? How do you think the Prime Minister views that?
11: Jeff wants the sea turtles to cry, but I'm sure the right whales between Nova Scotia and Newfoundland and Labrador.

0: bigger problem. It probably is a relief for the Prime Minister, yes, but what can it tell him about what he needs to do to hold on to, and it's not in jeopardy at the moment, but control his party?
1: Yeah, interesting. All right, that's our time. Thank you so much. Always good to get caught up with the both of you. We'll speak again soon. All the best.
0: Bye-bye.
1: That's Tim Powers, Chair of Summa Strategies, Managing Director as well at Abacus Data. Splits his time between Ottawa and St. John's, Newfoundland. Jeff Rutledge, Vice President McMillan Vantage, joining us today from Toronto. Talkback is coming up next on News Radio.

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1: It is 2 o'clock, partly sunny, 17 degrees. Good afternoon. I'm Paul McPhee with the 570 News Radio top story. Two more public schools have been placed in hold and secure as police continue to investigate an armed robbery in the area. Initially, the public school board said West Heights was in hold and secure at the direction of police. Now they say Driftwood and Meadow Lane Park public schools are also in hold and secure. The board says students continue to learn in class as the concern is outside of the buildings. They're asking parents and caregivers to refrain from attending or contacting the schools until the situation is resolved. Police confirm they are on scene in the West Heights Drive and Driftwood Drive area following reports of a robbery involving a firearm and that no injuries have been reported. 570 News Time, 2:01, time for Rogers Xfinity Internet traffic and weather together on the ones. Here's Zach Zettel.
2: Thanks, Paul. This update is brought to you by Kitchener Utilities. Starting in town in Kitchener, there is a collision at the Victoria Street North and Lackner Boulevard intersection. And staying in Kitchener, there is an increased police presence in the area of West Heights Drive and Driftwood Drive for a police investigation. Drivers are being asked to avoid that area. Then in Waterloo, there is a collision at the University Avenue East and Weber Street North intersection. Then on to the 401, if you're headed eastbound, traffic is moving problem-free from Woodstock to Mississauga. On the westbound side, there are delays in Milton from Highway 25 to Guelph Line. Then continuing west, roads are clear driving all the way into the region. But if you spot traffic problems, call us hands-free at *401. 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Now the latest from 570 meteorologist Carl Lamb.
3: A glorious day on the way. Plenty of sunshine. Highs getting up to 21 degrees with a nice fresh northerly breeze. Run 20 to 30 kilometers per hour. Gusts up to about 40. Tonight, it's clear with a low of 7. Your high for today is 21.
1: And right now outside the 570 News Radio studio, it is partly sunny and 19 degrees. Prime Minister Mark Carney says Canada is weaving a web of international partnerships. It's making it much stronger, more resilient and more independent. Carney spoke today to the Economic Club of New York.
4: We're focused on things that are good for Canada. This is good for all Canadians, but it's also good for the United States because a stronger Canada is a better ally.
1: Carney says that while Canada and the U.S. have had their differences over the years, the countries have always worked through them because their shared values and common interests run deep. Ontario Liberal Caucus member Rob Sirjanik has tossed his hat into the party's leadership race. The rookie MPP who won the Ajax riding in 2025 will be running under the slogan, Let's Build Ontario, and he pledges to rebuild the party. In sports, the Jays begin a four-game weekend series in Baltimore tonight. 570 News Radio has a call starting at 6:30. And there's baseball tonight at Jack Couch Park. The Kitchener Panthers entertain the London Majors at 7 o'clock. Listen anytime on your smart speaker by asking it to play 570 News Radio Kitchener. News next at 2:30. I'm Paul McPhee, 570 News Radio.
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2: Welcome to Talk Back. It's 2 hours of debate and discussion on the big issues of the day. And today, a very important topic. We welcome your calls. Regulating social media and regulating smartphone usage for children. 1-833-668-2577. I've spent the last day reading through a major report from the UK, a report done by the Academy of Medical Royal Colleges on the harm social media and smartphones is having on the well-being of children. And quite frankly, some of what I have read is chilling. It's scary. It's frightening. And, you know, the question today is, what do we do about it? What should be done about it? And the very basic question is this something the government should regulate? Access to social media, screen time. Or is this something that should remain the responsibility of parents and not the government? Here's how we thought we would frame this today, because this is how it's kind of framed in the report. Would you ever let your children smoke cigarettes? Of course not, right? What kind of parent would ever do that, let their children smoke cigarettes? No responsible parent would ever let their children smoke cigarettes. Or would you ever let your children be a passenger in a vehicle without wearing a seatbelt? Of course not. You wouldn't do that. What kind of parent would do that? No responsible parent would do that. That is how these researchers who compiled this report on children's use of social media and smartphones view it. That's how they say we need to look at this. We regulate access to cigarettes. We don't let children buy cigarettes because we know cigarette smoking is bad for your health. And we have seatbelt laws, and we have had mandatory seatbelt laws for decades because we know seatbelts save lives. This group of doctors is saying this is how we need to think about children accessing social media in the smartphone age and the impact that it is having on the well-being of those children. They call it a public health emergency. A public health emergency, and they say it needs to be regulated. The use of smartphones. Unregulated access to social media is causing, they say, physical harm, psychological harm, all manner of behavioral problems, and a myriad of developmental and social problems with children. Social media and smartphones are dangerous. And they should be regulated as such. Same way we regulate access to cigarettes. Same way we don't let children go into the corner store and buy cigarettes. Same way we have made it mandatory to wear a seatbelt. We do that in the name of public health. What do you think about that idea? 1-833-668-2577. 1-833-668-2577. To compile this report, this group spoke with GPs, general practitioners, experts in child and adolescent mental health services, psychiatrists, psychologists, pediatric specialists. And they basically asked them, what are you seeing in your practices on a regular basis? I'm telling you, the findings are alarming. And this is the state of things in the UK. I was saying, is there really any reason to believe it's any different here in Canada? Situation's probably about the same, although that's an assumption on my part. But some of the findings. It is estimated that half of 13 and 14-year-olds in the UK have seen a beheading video. They've seen that online, on their phones, on social media at 13 years old. Half of them have seen that kind of material. Emergency room doctors, GPs seeing children who are suffering from vision loss, hearing loss because of compulsive use of social media on smartphones. from copying so-called challenges that they see on social media. There is a growing problem with violence imitation. Children see violent behavior online. They copy it. In an extreme case, a 10-year-old boy killed an animal, killed the family pet, and cut open his own arm because he simply could not stop watching gory content online. We have talked about this in the past, about problems with young girls, increasingly young boys as well, and the problems they're having with body image because of what they see online. Doctors in this report say they are flooded with children suffering from anxiety, depression, body dysmorphia, eating disorders because of what they call compulsive comparison. They are compulsively comparing themselves to the so-called perfection that they see on social media, and it is seriously harming their health. Screen time is causing a dramatic increase in myopia. It's making billions of people short-sighted. Already in South Korea, the situation is so bad, 96% of 19-year-old males are short-sighted. UK has the same trend, and I don't doubt for a minute it's probably the case here too. Then there's the sexualization and exploitation of our children. Clinicians reporting that young girls are self-harming because they are seeking validation from men online who have a fetish for that sort of thing. Extreme examples of addiction. One child developed bed sores, wouldn't get out of bed. All she wanted to do was scroll, do the infinite scroll. This very prestigious group wants government regulation, age verification. You must be this old to use this device and to access this social media platform. They are calling on the government to ban social media platforms from using what these researchers are calling addictive design, autoplay, infinite scroll, algorithmic amplification should all be banned. There should be curfews. You can't access social media or your smartphone late at night. There should be national standards. Smartphones should be banned in every classroom. And they want public awareness campaigns similar to those that we ran for decades about the dangers of smoking and not wearing a seatbelt. They are saying that the medical community has never been more united around an issue like this since the crackdown on smoking and since the move to make seatbelts mandatory. And that's what they want governments to do when it comes to social media. Come on. You wouldn't give your child a cigarette and say, light up, Johnny. And you wouldn't let your children ride in your vehicle without saying, buckle up. The thinking here is, why do we let our children use smartphones for hours and hours and hours and hours a day? Hours and hours a day they spend on social media, using products that are harming them. Regulate, educate. Where do you come down on this? Where do you stand on it? 1-833-668-2577. Should we regulate access to social media? It's TalkBack on News Radio.
3: 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Starting in town in Kitchener, we are getting reports of a collision at the Homer Watson Boulevard and Blockline Road roundabout. And staying in Kitchener, there is an increased police presence in the area of West Heights Drive and Driftwood Drive for an ongoing police investigation. Drivers are being asked to avoid that area. Then in Waterloo, there is a collision at the University Avenue East and Weber Street North intersection. Then on the 401 on the westbound side, there are delays in Milton between James Snow Parkway and Highway 25. Then as you continue west, roads will clear heading into the region. If you spot traffic problems, call us hands-free at Star 401. 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Now, the latest from 570 meteorologist Carl Lamb.
4: Sunshine for the rest of your Thursday. Highs getting up to 21 degrees, and we'll have a northerly wind keeping things a bit fresh, around 20 to 30 kilometers per hour, gusts up to about 40, and then tonight, clear with a low of 7. Your high for today is 21.
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6: Yes, it is. All our phone lines available right now. I want to know where you stand on this. We've talked about this report, reports like this before, regulating social media. Maybe this UK report will reignite this debate. In fact, in London yesterday in the UK, you had family members of children, like a dozen family members of children, children who died because of the harms of social media. And they're standing outside the Prime Minister's residence at 10 Downing, and they're holding the pictures of their dead children. And they're demanding that the government do something about this, regulate social media. And the Prime Minister, the embattled Prime Minister of the UK, met with them and said he would in a matter of weeks, not months. What I want to get at is, should we do the same thing here? Is it time for the Canadian government to seriously think about regulating access to social media and smartphones for children because they are products that are harmful to children's health? Would you say yes? We regulate, they compare it to smoking cigarettes. It's every bit as bad as smoking cigarettes. It's every bit as harmful as not wearing a seatbelt in a car. And we have enacted public safety and public health measures to prevent that. You know, would you support something like that? Or would you say, no, that's not the government's job to do that. That is my job as a parent. I will be the regulator. I will determine when my child can access social media and be on their smartphone. 1-833-668-2577. 1-833-668-2577. I mean, let's talk about this. As I said, the government doesn't let children smoke cigarettes, buy cigarettes, okay? Seatbelts are mandatory. They've been mandatory for decades. Should we regulate smartphone access to social media the same way? In the name of public health. As I say, it's a reporter of the UK. It's top doctors in the UK who ask thousands and thousands of other doctors and other experts about what they're seeing on a daily, on a weekly basis in their practices. It's very alarming, the material that children are exposed to online, how common it is, how young children are when they access this material, the very real health impact it is having. Children ending up in doctor's offices, in the offices of mental health experts, psychologists, psychiatrists, ending up in emergency rooms, in the hospitals, and they are just in a very, very bad place. They're in a very dark place. Some children are dying. Some children are dying. As I say, news reported in the UK, where it's been a very big news story. Here's a news report about it from ITV News, courtesy ITV News out of the UK. Roll the tape, please.
7: The Prime Minister was visiting a nursery in Sussex today. Keir Starmer says when these children reach their teenage years, their ability to use social media won't be the same.
8: I'll be really clear. The question now is not whether we do something. We are going to act. I'm absolutely clear that this needs to be something where there's a game changer.
7: The pressure to act is growing as a group of senior doctors say social media is as bad for children as smoking.
9: The addictive algorithms cause severe harm. This can be seen as children accessing extreme violence or pornography, but also not undertaking physical activity, not getting out, not socialising and learning to play and learning to be with other people. Those severe harms are happening now.
7: We don't yet know what action the government might take, but as well as seeking views on an outright social media ban for under-16s, its consultation also asked about whether platforms should be required to switch off addictive features like infinite scrolling, mandatory overnight curfews, and how age verification should be strengthened. The former Health Secretary, Wes Streeting, who quit Cabinet less than 2 weeks ago, says Keir Starmer has been too slow to act.
4: It's certainly fair to say the Prime Minister has needed persuading on this issue. I think it's important in politics that we are able to debate. And I think that one of the weaknesses of the government's position has been an unwillingness to confront powerful vested interests in big tech.
7: In December, Australia became the first country in the world to ban under-16s from social media. The impact is still unclear, but tougher restrictions here in the UK could be announced within weeks.
6: Again, that report courtesy ITV News out of the UK. Our government here, the new Carney government, it's not been clear. It's not really said if it plans to do anything in this regard. It hasn't said if it plans to follow the Australian example. Like so much of what it does, all it has really said is we are looking into it. The Prime Minister himself has said his judgment isn't settled on it. What do you think? Regulate social media, access to smartphones, because they're every bit as bad as not wearing a seatbelt in a moving vehicle and smoking cigarettes. We do it in the name of protecting our children. Where do you stand on that? On Talkback on News Radio.
5: 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Starting in town in Kitchener, there is a collision at the Homer Watson Boulevard and Blockline Road roundabout. Then in Waterloo, there's a collision at the University Avenue East and Weber Street North intersection. Then on to the 401 if you're headed eastbound. Traffic is moving problem-free out of Woodstock and the region. Then you should expect minor delays as you pass Guelph Line. If you're on the westbound side, there are delays in Milton between James Snow Parkway and Highway 25 due to ongoing roadwork. Then continuing east, roads will clear driving into the region. If you spot traffic problems, call us hands-free at *401. 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Now the latest from 570 meteorologist Carl Lamb.
10: Sunshine for the rest of your Thursday. Highs getting up to 21 degrees, and we'll have a northerly wind keeping things a bit fresh, around 20 to 30 kilometers per hour, gusts up to about 40. And then tonight, clear with a low of 7. Your high for today is 21.
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9: Yet another major report is calling on government to regulate social media and access to smartphones. It compares the need for regulation of smartphones and social media for children the same way seatbelts became mandatory, or how age restrictions were put in place to prevent children from buying cigarettes, because the public health harms are comparable, they say. What do you think about the government regulating access to smartphones or social media for children? 1-833-668-2577. To Cambridge we go. Sean is on the line. Hello, Sean.
10: Hi, good afternoon.
9: Hi, Sean.
10: I think it's probably a good idea. I'm not sure of the mechanics of how you do it, though. And I mean, as an adult, I've seen stuff and I've gone down the rabbit hole myself online, and I shudder to think of what children can see, like those beheading videos. Yeah, they are out there, and there are stuff you really don't want kids to see. And I think some parents may not be as internet savvy. I work in IT, and I consider myself somewhat savvy, and I know what's out there. And I know people, some of my own peers, for example, are not, and they may not be aware of what their children are seeing. And some of these kids are pretty smart, and being smart does not make you wise, unfortunately. So some of these kids do need to be protected, but I think the government does need to step up. But like I said, I don't know how you do it.
9: Okay, well, what's being proposed and what's been done in Australia? Let's use that as an example. You work in tech. How feasible does this sound? You have an age verification system. If you sign up to do gambling, you have to verify your age somehow. Right? Online gambling. Yeah. So you set up that somehow kind of system. They want an electronic curfew, so you couldn't access a social media platform at night. 1 in 4 children are using social media platforms between 9 p.m. and 5 a.m. Like, they're staying up all night. Scrolling.
10: It's scrolling. It's happening.
9: So you institute some sort of measure that says, you can't be on these platforms late at night. You institute an electronic curfew. Sound possible to you?
10: I don't know how. I mean, you can lie easily. How old are you? You could lie right now online. Like, how do you prove somebody's age over an electronic device? It's virtually impossible. Can't be done.
9: They download... for example, some systems, like when I signed up for a gambling site in Ontario, I had to download my driver's license, a copy of my driver's license, or otherwise the platform wouldn't work.
10: Okay, I've never got into gambling myself, so I don't know that.
9: Right, yeah.
10: Oh, there is some sort of gambling thing. Okay, so are they going to do that for all social media? Could you imagine
9: you regulate the platforms that way?
10: Heaven? Could you imagine the screaming to high heaven in Canada if we demanded that you download ID to access all social media?
9: For young people. If you're under 16.
10: Yeah, but we demand
9: ID for people to buy cigarettes. We demand ID for people to buy alcohol, for people to buy cannabis. So what if it's the online world? Does the online world get a free ride and get to commit the harms that it does to children just because it's online? Do we just throw up our hands and say it's impossible, Sean?
10: Oh, no. But you know, people are going to scream blue murder. You know, people like I do. When you buy alcohol or cigarettes, you can look at a person and know about how old they are.
9: All right. I appreciate your interest in the topic. Thank you. 1-833-668-2577. This is News Radio.
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7: It's 2:30. It's sunny at the boardwalk in Kitchener, 19 degrees. Good afternoon. I'm Aaron Anderson with the 570 News Radio top story. Well, this just into 570 News Radio. As Holden secures at 3, Kitchener Public Schools have now been lifted. Initially, it was announced that West Heights Public School was placed in Holden Secure at the direction of police. Shortly after, Driftwood Park and Meadow Lane Park Public Schools followed suit. Police confirmed they're on scene in the neighborhood in the West Heights Drive and Driftwood Drive area. It's due to an armed robbery investigation. They say they received reports of a robbery with a firearm. No injuries have been reported. No further details are available at this time from police. But again, the public school board says the Holden Secures in the West Heights area of Kitchener are all now lifted. Time for Rogers Xfinity Internet traffic and weather together. Here's Zach Zettel.
8: 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Starting in town, in Kitchener, there is a collision at the Homer Watson Boulevard and Blockline Road roundabout. Then in Waterloo, there is another collision at the University Avenue East and Weber Street North intersection. Then onto the 401, if you're on the eastbound side, you should expect delays between Guelph Line and Highway 25. But other than that, traffic is moving up to speed. On the westbound side, there are delays in Milton between James Snow Parkway and Highway 25 due to ongoing roadwork. But those delays will clear as you continue west, leaving Milton and head into the region. If you spot traffic problems, call us hands-free at *401. 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Now the latest from 570 meteorologist Carl Lamb.
11: A glorious day on the way. Plenty of sunshine, highs getting up to 21 degrees with a nice fresh northerly breeze, run 20 to 30 kilometers per hour, gusts up to about 40. Tonight, it's clear with a low of 7. Your high for today is 21.
7: Right now, it's sunny and 19 degrees. Police want to hear from witnesses, especially those with dash cam video after a two-car crash in Cambridge. It happened just before 3 yesterday afternoon as a Toyota and Lexus collided at the Speedsville and Maple Grove Road intersection. The driver of the Toyota was taken to hospital by paramedics, and police say the 43-year-old Cambridge woman sustained non-life-threatening injuries. No one else was hurt in the crash, and while police continue to investigate, they say charges are anticipated. Federal officials will say that the start of this year's wildfire season has been slow compared with 2025, but that the overall risk remains high. More on that from Lisa Laporte with the Canadian Press.
12: The Canadian Interagency Forest Fire Center is reporting 65 active wildfires across the country, 6 of which are classified as out of control. The highest risk areas are in BC and the Northwest Territories. Southern portions of the prairies are believed to be more at risk in July, while Ontario and Quebec are more at risk in August. Last year's wildfire season was Canada's second worst on record, with close to 90,000 square kilometers consumed as of September, an area larger than New Brunswick. Lisa Laporte, the Canadian Press.
7: In sports, the Jays are in Baltimore tonight for the first of 4 against the Orioles. That's at 6:30 on 570 News Radio. And the Kitchener Panthers are home tonight at Jack Couch Park, hosting the London Majors at 7 o'clock. We have all news afternoons beginning at 3 o'clock. 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I'm Aaron Anderson, 570 News Radio.
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9: The basic question is, should the government regulate access to social media for children, access to smartphones for children, or does that remain the responsibility of parents. Please have your say on this topic. 1-833-668-2577. We have four lines available right now. Grant is up next in Calgary. Hello, Grant.
14: Hello. Hello.
9: Hi, Grant. Yeah, go ahead, sir.
14: Yeah, I think it should be mandated, implemented, whatever you want to call it. It's, you know, to protect
9: regulated
14: kids. I think it should be for sure. Kids are pretty vulnerable, and, you know, you can look at what's happened in the past with some of these kids. I mean, Amanda Knox is one. That was a sad story. Yeah, kids are too vulnerable. It's, you know, with AI and all this stuff, it's just getting worse and worse every day. Something's got to be done.
9: Right. So you would support something like an age verification system, for example?
14: I'm for that. I got two young kids. My oldest will be 10 here in a few months. And last year she was on a website. I was talking to my ex, and she was on the phone, and she was underneath a canopy on her bunk bed. And I said, what is she doing? You don't even know what she's doing. And then she came back to me and said, oh, she's on Roblox. I said, well, you got to get her off there. That's from what I've heard, it's not a very good site. There's predators on there that are posing to be children, and kids don't know.
9: Okay.
14: I'm all for it.
9: You're all for it. Okay. Thank you for your interest in the topic, sir. Grant in Calgary to Kitchener, Ontario. Stephen is there. Hello, Stephen. Hi, Stephen.
15: Hi, how are you? Thanks so much for taking
9: very good,
15: my call.
9: Stephen. You're welcome, Stephen. What's your opinion?
15: Well, some parents may not be excited about this, but I'm on the opposite side of the fence. I think as parents, we have a responsibility to not only monitor what our kids are doing online, but also teach them resilience. So in other words, if they feel that their friends are teasing them on a chat site, for example, showing them how to recognize right from wrong on a social media site and learn how to walk away from it rather than taking a fight back response. Because I think that's what gets a lot of young children in trouble, is they feel that as little keyboard warriors that they can just handle their own business and end up getting themselves deeper into emotional trauma or even more serious, attacking other individuals, which definitely is not a good thing. But on the other side of that, if we as parents and legislators try and regulate the access to social media, then how do our kids who are growing up in a generation that is so heavily dependent on electronics, you know, how do they learn and grow with technology?
9: Well, you break the dependence cycle on that.
15: Yeah, yeah. And the thing is, there's that, yes. There is a dependency on it for sure. I mean, I've had, you know, scraps with my teenager, when it's time to get off the phones for the night, she's not too happy about it, and I get that. No kid would be. But we've always enforced a 9:30 p.m. cutoff time, and it has to be respected because it prevents a lot of poor judgment mistakes that happen at night when you're half asleep or when real predators
9: just let
15: are
9: me
15: out
9: get,
15: there.
9: Just let me give you one example of the scope of the problem that is, and I know people have not read this report. I read this report so you don't have to. Okay. So they survey 300 healthcare professionals. As I say, everyone from general practitioners to child psychologists. And they say, in the last 3 months, how often have you seen a child in your office and you suspected that their issue was related to screen time and mobile device use? And more than a third said multiple times a week. More than a third.
15: Yeah.
9: Multiple times a week, they have children coming into their offices in some kind of medical distress related to screen time. Now, if that was happening and it was, say, some other drug or something, wouldn't we be calling for regulation, investigations into what the heck is going on?
15: Yeah, fair opinion, and I appreciate that. But I think it's something that I think parents have a real opportunity to take those opportunities and have those conversations with their kids to teach them resiliency skills and go from there. I mean, of course you punish if there's bad behaviors and do those sorts of things, but it does require a lot of involvement from parents. And I can tell you, as a parent myself, I've been in situations talking with other young kids my daughter's age, and some of them, not all of them, thankfully, but some of them have commented that my mom and dad really don't care. And that's scary, which means you've got a situation where there's no conversations happening, where it's just carte blanche. And that to me is the biggest danger, is not teaching kids the gravity of some of their actions. And I know that my daughter's school here locally in Kitchener, for example, has done an outstanding job working with mostly intermediate kids, because they have greater access to social media. So we're talking sixth grade and up to grade eight. They've done a wonderful job in engaging with the kids and showing them, okay, this is not okay. Anytime you see anything like this, please let us know. And they're actively engaging with other parents so that the parents are made aware of the activities of their children. And I think, as appalling as it is sometimes to hear some of the things that your own child has done, it's still an opportunity to parent. And I think it's really important, where if you don't do anything, then you're setting your child up for unnecessary risk, in my opinion.
9: Okay. I appreciate you. A very thoughtful opinion. Thank you so much. Stephen in Kitchener today. More of your calls just ahead. On this idea, we've talked about it before. Let's talk about it again today. Regulating social media. Government regulation of big social media platforms. Getting tough with the Facebooks, the TikToks, the Instagrams, the WhatsApps. YouTube, infinite scrolling, autoplay. Cracking down on all of that in the name of public health for children, protecting children. What do you think about that? This is News Radio.

0: 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Starting in town in Waterloo, there is a collision at the University Avenue East and Weber Street North intersection. It's recommended that you drive with caution if you're in that area. And then on the 401, if you're on the eastbound side, there is a reported incident just past the King Shantz Hill exit. You should expect heavy delays that are currently building back. Then, continuing east past that area, roads are clear all the way into Milton and Mississauga. If you're on the westbound side, there are delays in Milton between James Snow Parkway and Highway 25 due to ongoing roadwork. But those delays will clear as you continue west, leaving Milton and move into the region. If you spot traffic problems, call us hands-free at *401. 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Details at aecinc.ca. Now the latest from 570 meteorologist Carl Lamb.
1: Sunshine for the rest of your Thursday. Highs getting up to 21 degrees, and we'll have a northerly wind keeping things a bit fresh around 20 to 30 kilometers per hour, gusts up to about 40, and then tonight clear with a low of 7. Your high for today is 21.
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3: So there is a new report, and it compares the need for government regulation of smartphones, social media for children, to seatbelts and when seatbelts became mandatory, or how age restrictions were put in place to buy cigarettes. We did that in the name of public health, in the name of saving lives and protecting children. What about the same application to access social media? What about the same sort of government regulation with social media platforms or smartphone usage? 1-833-668-2577. Your thoughts, please. We've heard it already. No, I'm not in favor of more government regulation. That's my job as a parent. Where do you stand on this most important issue? I feel like I read reports like this. I feel like we're just sleepwalking into a catastrophe, in all honesty. I'm so passionate about this issue. Neil in Halifax, thanks for calling. Go ahead.
4: Hi, my name is Neil. I work for cybersecurity and risk.
3: Mm-hmm.
4: And there are a few things that is related to this. So there are a few things that I usually keep telling parents. So parents need to understand something very clearly. The problem is not that children are smarter than others. The problem is that most online age checks are fake. So a child can type a fake birthday, click I'm over 18, or use parent's account or download an app before the parent even knows. So that is not real protection. But the wrong answer is also dangerous. So we should not tell parents or children to upload passports or driver's license or selfies and private ID documents to every random website, because in my job, that creates a bigger privacy and identity theft problem.
3: Okay.
4: So you might ask me what might actually work. So
3: what might actually work? Yes, that was going to be my next question. Thank you. What would work?
4: So let me take the example of Apple. So we have a lot of Apple users. So for Apple users, start with what already exists. So you can create a proper Apple child account. Put the child inside family sharing, or you can turn on screen time. You can use content and privacy restrictions, or you can set app and website limits, or you can turn on ask to buy, so parents approve downloads and purchases. There are policies where Apple says family sharing lets parents manage a child's device with screen time and parental control, and ask to buy lets parents approve or decline app store downloads and purchases. So parents should also use communication safety, which can warn children about sensitive photos and videos, and use age ratings and content restrictions instead of leaving the device wide open in their hands. So that is something what works best. And what works best is not one magic button. It is different layers. So child account, parent approval, screen time, age-rated apps, web restrictions. Most importantly, no shared parent passwords, no adult account for the child, no unrestricted payment card, or no payment card saved on the child devices.
3: Okay. You're saying, well, you can do this, that, you know, these tools already exist, right?
4: Exactly.
3: Yeah, you can do this. You can do this. What I'm asking is, should the government regulate it so that you must do this? If you're a technology company and you want to promote your products to young people, for example, you must do this. You must do this. You must. Is it possible to say you must be 16? That seems to be the popular rate. You must be 16 to be on this platform. Should we have our government tell tech companies, you can't have somebody 15, 14, 13 years old on your platform? It's against the law in Canada.
4: There are, so Other countries like UK and Australia have already enforced. There are laws, there are rules, there are regulations, there are compliance already in place, and there are mechanisms to enforce it. So, yes, government should enforce online child safety because all the current mechanisms do not work. Companies have had years to fix this voluntarily, and many still rely on click here if you are 18. That is not protection. But
3: that's not protection.
4: Government should enforce, the government should not force every website to collect the IDs or passports or driver's license or selfies or home addresses, because that is going to create additional massive privacy identity theft problems. The right approach would be the government sets safety rules, but laws. The UK is already doing this. So I think it was in July 2025 or 2024, they had this rule where apps allowing pornography must have strong age restriction to stop children accessing it. So government should not build a surveillance system. It should not track everyone's browsing. It should not make every person upload their IDs. So I believe Canada's privacy commissioner warns age assurance can help reduce harm to children. But if there is a poorly designed system, that will create additional risk. It will create risk like breaches or profiling or tracking or unfair data collection.
3: Okay. So thank you. Thank you. Yeah, got to run. The calls for action in this report are age verification systems. Again, you must be this old to use this device. You must be this old to access this social media platform. They want to ban social media platforms from using what they call addictive design. There has to be an option to turn off things like infinite scroll, autoplay, algorithmic amplification. It should all be banned for people under a certain age. And they want national standards, especially in the public education system, around smartphones and social media use, for example, in the classroom, and public awareness campaigns. We should be running public awareness campaigns the same way we did about, don't smoke, wear your seatbelt. 1-833-668-2577. Have your say on the topic on Talkback on News Radio.
1: 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Starting in town in Waterloo, there is a collision at the University Avenue East and Weber Street North intersection. Then moving over to our area highways, there are the usual delays on Highway 8 between the Fairway Weber ramps and the flyover. And over onto the 401, if you're headed eastbound, roads are clear leaving Woodstock and Cambridge, but you should expect minor delays between the 6s and further east around Guelph Line. But passing that area, traffic is moving well moving into Mississauga. On the westbound side, there are delays in Milton between James Snow Parkway and Highway 25, but those delays will clear as you continue west, leaving Milton and head into the region. If you spot traffic problems, call us hands-free at *401. 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Now the latest from 570 meteorologist Carl Lamb.
2: Sunshine for the rest of your Thursday. Highs getting up to 21 degrees, and we'll have a northerly wind keeping things a bit fresh, around 20 to 30 kilometers per hour, gusts up to about 40. And then tonight, clear with a low of 7. Your high for today is 21.
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3: Should the government regulate children's access to smartphones and social media? Or is that the responsibility of parents? Your thoughts on Talk Back today. Lots of lines available. The wait won't be long at all. Joe is on the line in Calgary. Hello, Joe.
16: Oh, hi there. Good afternoon.
3: Yeah, hi there. Yeah. What are your thoughts, Joe?
16: I love your show.
3: Well, I love your call. I love your call. Thank you.
16: It's very informative. Thanks for bringing up this issue that I really feel strongly about. Definitely times of an essence for the government to do something about this because they have the technology and the brains. If there's a collaboration with all the stakeholders, like the expertise of the healthcare professionals, the IT, with the pressure of the government to the social media platforms or companies, there would be a cooperation and accountability. These social media companies put the age restrictions, but that's not enough. What's the demographic of majority of the users? They're actually even one-third younger than 14. Mm-hmm. So these platforms are not able to track the accurate demographics, unfortunately, because users don't divulge their real age. Pedophiles can catfish as youths. So definitely this isn't just a parent's responsibility, because personally, my ability as a parent is very much limited. As a parent, I've been alarmed ever since I found out my child was engaged in a group chat and had been exposed in all sorts of materials and words way inappropriate for her age at the time.
3: Yeah.
16: So children's minds are being polluted by what's being fed to them in the social media that many parents, like me, got no idea at all. Number one reason is because I thought, for example, TikTok is

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10: Should the government regulate children's access to smartphones and social media? Or is that the responsibility of parents? Your thoughts on Talk Back today. Lots of lines available. The wait won't be long at all. Joe is on the line in Calgary. Hello, Joe.
11: Oh, hi there. Good afternoon.
10: Yeah, hi there. Yeah. What are your thoughts, Joe?
11: I love your show.
10: Well, I love your call. I love your call.
11: Thank you.
10: It's
11: very informative. Thanks for bringing up this issue that I really feel strongly about. Definitely times of an essence for the government to do something about this because they have the technology and the brains if there's a collaboration with all the stakeholders like the expertise of the healthcare professionals, the IT, with the pressure of the government to the social media platforms or companies, there would be a cooperation and accountability. These social media companies put the age restrictions, but that's not enough. What's the demographic of majority of the users? They're actually even one-third younger than 14. Mm-hmm. So these platforms are not able to track the accurate demographics, unfortunately, because users don't divulge their real age. Pedophiles can catfish as youths. So definitely this isn't just a parent's responsibility, because personally, my ability as a parent is very much limited. As a parent, I've been alarmed ever since I found out my child was engaged in a group chat and had been exposed in all sorts of materials and words way inappropriate for her age at that time.
10: Yeah.
11: So children's minds are being polluted by what's being fed to them in the social media that many parents, like me, got no idea at all. Number one reason is because I thought, for example, TikTok is cute and all without me knowing that what they see is different from what's in their account. So I learned about For You page just later on, like only very recently. So I literally went into my child's world, you know. So
10: yes.
11: At that time, I was able to do, thank God, I was able to catch.
10: You did your own investigation? You did your own investigation? Yes.
11: I did. I was able to get into a child's brain, and that's why I was so alarmed that I really wanted to give the word out to other parents. But again, they cannot understand what I'm saying because what they see in their account is so different. Everything's so cute because it depends on your algorithm. So once you know, self-harm, they learned all about this.
10: But you think the government has the ability to regulate this industry more and should be

0: doing more. That's your opinion, right?
1: Definitely.
0: Okay. Thank you for calling. We have to go. I appreciate your time. I appreciate all your calls in the first hour. Let's keep it going. The conversation coming up in hour number two of Talk Back today on News Radio.
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4: It is Thursday, May 28th. Good afternoon. I'm Paul McPhee.
5: Good afternoon. I'm Aaron Anderson. Here's what's making news this hour.
4: A robbery investigation launched by regional police resulted in hold and secures for a period of time this afternoon involving three local public schools. They have since been lifted.
6: Thousands rally at Queen's Park.
7: We're here to draw awareness to Doug Ford's attempt to try to privatize health care.
6: How the government's pushing back against the privatization accusation.
8: Kitchener Center MPP Ashlyn Clancy is again calling for trauma and survivor-informed pathways for restorative justice for survivors of sexual violence in Ontario. She held a press conference yesterday with local advocates.
9: The junior hockey junkies are back at the Memorial Cup. The group of seniors is 72 strong here in Kelowna.
10: Details coming up as four-time Stanley Cup champion Claude Lemieux has died. Canada's off to the semis of the Worlds, and the Blue Jays look to win Game 1 at Camden Yards. Sports at 15.
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4: And time for Rogers Xfinity Internet traffic and weather together on the ones. Here's Zach Zettel.
11: Thanks, Paul. 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Starting in town in Waterloo, there is still a collision at the University Avenue East and Weber Street North intersection. It's recommended that you drive with caution if you're in that area. Then moving over to our area highways, there are the usual delays moving westbound on Highway 8 between the Fairway Weber ramps and the flyover. Then on to the 401 if you're headed eastbound. Roads are clear leaving Woodstock and heading into Cambridge, but you should expect minor delays around Townline Road. Then heading further east, past that area, roads are clear driving into Milton and further out to Mississauga. On the westbound side, there are the usual delays in Milton between James Snow Parkway and Highway 25, but those delays will clear as you continue west, leaving Milton and head into the region. If you spot traffic problems, call us hands-free at Star 401. Hefner Lexus Toyota celebrates 65 years in our community. Here's to many more years of driving excellence together. 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Now, the latest from 570 meteorologist Alistair Alders.
12: Another nice afternoon out there, and for tonight, we'll have a few clouds, a light northwesterly wind, and 7 degrees, the overnight low. For Friday, the weather also looking fair with a mainly sunny sky. There is a slight chance of a late day shower, but if it does pop up, it should be fairly isolated. A west-northwest wind of 30 to 50 with a high of 22. Tonight's overnight low, 7 degrees.
4: At the Boardwalk in Kitchener, it is sunny and 19 degrees.
5: We'll have another check of traffic and weather together in less than 10 minutes. Here's what's making news this hour.
4: Three public schools in a Kitchener neighborhood were placed in hold and secure as a precaution this afternoon. It was because of a robbery investigation, but police say the suspect has not been found.
5: We first learned around 1 o'clock that West Heights Public School was placed in hold and secure, and then Driftwood Park and Meadow Lane Park Public Schools followed suit. The public school board said it was because of a concern outside the school buildings and that students continued to learn in class. The hold and secures were lifted about an hour later. Police say they responded to the West Heights Drive and Driftwood Drive area due to a reported robbery involving a firearm. They said no injuries were reported, and despite search efforts by a drone and the canine team, the male subject was not located. They say their investigation remains ongoing by their General Investigations Unit.
4: Charges are anticipated after a two-vehicle crash in Cambridge has sent one person to hospital. Emergency services responded to the Speedsville and Maple Grove Road intersection just before 3 yesterday afternoon. A Toyota and Lexus collided. The driver of the Toyota, a 43-year-old Cambridge woman, was taken to hospital with non-life-threatening injuries. No other injuries are reported. Police continue to investigate and appeal for any witnesses to contact them.
5: 570 News Time, 304. A large healthcare rally on the lawns of Queen's Park is now wrapped up. 570's Richard Southard is speaking with demonstrators and getting reaction from the Ford government.
6: Demonstrators sure made their voices heard. About 1,000 or so people showing up here to Queen's Park today, concerned, they say, about the healthcare system. Among them, Paul.
13: We're watching the privatization and cutbacks to healthcare.
3: and we want to tell Doug Ford that we've had enough.
6: What privatization are we talking about?
3: Well, we were just talking about cataract surgery and how a senior woman was charged $11,000.
6: Robert also says he's here because he's concerned about privatization.
13: You can't have a two-tier system in this country. It's just not fair.
6: Because the health minister says, look, you're still going to use your health card to pay for your cataract surgery in a private clinic.
13: Well, that makes no sense because it's with the private sector, it's costing us even more as a taxpayer. So just fund that public system the way it should be, and there won't be any wait time.
6: Inside Queen's Park, Health Minister Sylvia Jones says the expansion of private clinics has led to lower wait time.
14: When we expanded cataract surgery in community, we've actually decreased cataract surgery wait times. Why? Because we gave them OHIP-funded money to make sure that they could do that.
6: Demonstration is now fully wrapped up here at Queen's Park. I'm Richard Southern.
4: And Kitchener Center MPP Ashlyn Clancy joined by local sexual assault support and justice advocates at a news conference at Queen's Park this week. They're calling on the Ford government to better support survivors. 570's Matt Hutchison has more.
8: Waterloo Region politicians have been at the center of this fight to create more pathways to justice for sexual assault survivors. In 2024, Waterloo MPP Catherine Fife introduced the Lydia's Law Private Members Bill, but it was quickly shuffled off to committee by the Ford government. Speaking to 570 News Radio, Ashlyn Clancy mentioned Lydia's Law as part of her appeal to the government to find solutions beyond the traditional justice system.
15: Not every survivor wants to be badgered on the witness stand or go through that process and that can take so many years. And then we see in our court system how many of those charges are stayed. So a lot of times they don't even think it's going to be worthwhile to come forward and press charges. So it's just an off-ramp.
8: Clancy said while she and partners like the Sexual Assault Support Center of Waterloo Region and Community Justice Initiatives will continue to advocate for change, the real pressure needs to come from the community. She's encouraged people to write to their local conservative MPP. I'm Matt Hutchison.
5: An ice rink in Woolwich will be allowed to stand after some controversy at council in recent weeks. 570's Josh Piercy is more.
16: It's a building on Sawmill Road that wasn't originally zoned to be an ice rink, but rather a storage facility for hay and farming equipment. But the building went through renovations indoors to convert it into a rink for winter months, but did so without applying for a zoning change. So Woolwich Council had to decide if they wanted to retroactively change the zoning and allow the rink to stay, something Councillor Kayla Grant was opposed to.
17: The decision lies on the precedent that we're setting, and this council has been very clear. We've had consistent discussions at this council about our fears of setting a precedent. So for me, I really struggle that we seem somewhat cavalier about setting this precedent.
16: Councillors were concerned that even if they voted no, the application could go to the Ontario Land Tribunal to have the decision overturned. The vote eventually passed, and the rink will be allowed to stand. I'm Josh Piercy.
4: Well, it's a Memorial Cup tradition that dates back to before the turn of the century. 570's Mike Farwell meets the Junior Hockey Junkies in Kelowna.
9: There are 72 of these junior hockey diehards in Kelowna this year. Their first Memorial Cup was in 1999 when their favorite team, the Calgary Hitmen, were in the tournament. Kim Thomas, a co-organizer of the Junior Hockey Junkies, says the group has been hooked ever since.
18: These are the guys that are going to go on to the pros. We get to see them as they mature and then follow them into the NHL or the AHL and 100% go all the time.
9: The group used to attend the Grey Cup every year, but traded one day of football for 10 days of hockey. At the Memorial Cup in Kelowna, I'm Mike Farwell.
4: Hey, coming up in 60 seconds, a check of gas prices. This is 570 News Radio.
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4: 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Roger McKnight of Enpro expecting gas prices to drop 3 cents at midnight to as high as $1.70.9 per liter. Coming up in 60 seconds, traffic and weather together, 570 News Time, 310.
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4: 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Here's Zach Zettel.
11: Thanks, Paul. This update is brought to you by Dial a Tire. Starting in town, traffic is moving up to speed across Kitchener, Waterloo, and Cambridge. Then moving over to our area highways, there are the usual delays moving westbound on Highway 8 between the Fairway Weber ramps and the flyover. Then moving over to the 401, if you're headed eastbound, roads are clear leaving Woodstock and heading into Cambridge, but you should expect delays from Townline Road to the Cambridge en route. Then heading further east, there is some volume around Guelph Line, but as you pass that area, roads will clear driving into Milton and further out to Mississauga. On the westbound side, there are the usual delays in Milton between James Snow Parkway and Highway 25, but those delays will clear out as you continue west, leaving Milton and heading into the region. If you spot traffic problems, call us hands-free at Star 401. 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Now the latest from 570 meteorologist Alistair Alders.
12: Another nice afternoon out there, and this fair weather will continue through the evening and the night tonight with a few clouds down to 7 degrees. And Friday, nice too, with a mainly sunny sky, breezy, west-northwest winds of 30 to 50, the high 22 degrees. There will be a slight chance of a shower late in the day, but overall the weather looking dry and the weekend fair too. Tonight's overnight low, 7 degrees.
4: And to Boardwalk in Kitchener, sunny, 19 degrees. Ontario's premier has unveiled the province's 10-year defense industrial strategy during a speech at the CANSAC Defense Conference in Ottawa. Doug Ford says it will create 43,000 jobs.
23: We're announcing a framework for the Ontario Defense Industrial Strategy, which will protect Ontario workers from economic uncertainty and protect Canada from global uncertainty.
4: He says it highlights Ontario's strengths and competitive advantage in research and development, as well as the province's world-class workforce. Coming up in 60 seconds, headlines and sports.
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4: It is 19 degrees and sunny at the Boardwalk in Kitchener. Good afternoon. I'm Paul McPhee. Here's what's making news right now. Hold and secure is issued for three local public schools this afternoon, have now been lifted. They were initially put in place due to a regional police robbery investigation. And healthcare advocates, including dozens from Waterloo Region, rally at Queen's Park this afternoon, fighting against privatization of the system. Coming up after sports.
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3: Well, the NHL is mourning the death of four-time Stanley Cup champion Claude Lemieux, who's died at the age of 60. TMZ Sports reporting that Lemieux died by suicide and was found today at a family business in Florida. Lemieux was in Montreal earlier this week for Game 3 of the Eastern Conference Final. The Hurricanes lead Montreal 3-1 with Game 5 tomorrow. Well, Team Canada's off to the semis of the World Hockey Championship after a 4-0 win over the U.S. today. Canada's semifinal opponent is TBD. Tomorrow in Kelowna, Chicoutimi takes on Everett in the semi. Of the Memorial Cup. The winner will take on the Kitchener Rangers in Sunday's final. Jays and Orioles open a four-game series in Baltimore this evening as Patrick Corbin takes on Chris Bassitt. Before the game, the Jays adding Charles McAdoo and Connor Siebold to the roster, while Lenin Sosa lands on the IL with a wrist contusion, and Chase Lee is sent down. 6:35 first pitch on 570 News Radio and Sportsnet. Meantime, baseball and its players continue key talks in trying to get a new CBA hammered out. MLB made a proposal today which includes a hard salary cap beginning next year with a floor of $171 million and a ceiling of $245 million. Also, game night for the Kitchener Panthers, who host the London Majors at 7. French Open second round right now. Burlington's Vicky Mboko and Katerina Siniakova tied at 4s in the second set, while fellow Canuck Felix Auger-Aliassime is off to round 3 after a 4-set win over Roman Andres Burruchaga. From the Sports Center, I'm Alex Sixero.
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4: Prime Minister Mark Carney has told a business audience in New York City, Canada's push to wean itself off the U.S. market is better for both countries. 570 Charlene Close with what else he had to say.
5: The Prime Minister says Canada is weaving a web of international partnerships that is making it a much stronger, more resilient, and more independent country. Mark Carney delivered the message to the Economic Club of New York.
14: We're focused on things that are good for Canada. This is good for all Canadians. But it's also good for the United States, because a stronger Canada is a better ally.
5: He says that while Canada and the U.S. have had their differences over the years, the countries have always worked through them because their shared values and common interests run deep. Carney's trip to New York City comes as American and Mexican officials meet this week for negotiations on the Canada-U.S.-Mexico trade agreement. The U.S. hasn't yet started official talks with Canada. I'm Charlene Close.
4: More than 24,000 travel documents could be suspended by Ottawa's measures to keep Ebola out of the country. The government announced a 90-day suspension of a variety of immigration and travel documents for people in the Democratic Republic of the Congo, Uganda, and South Sudan that took effect just before midnight. Anyone coming to Canada from Ebola-affected regions will be required to undergo a 21-day quarantine, a measure that's set to expire on August the 29th. The World Cup is now exactly 2 weeks away, and Toronto's hospitality industry is hoping for a banner month. 570 Scott Burnett has more on some new projections.
26: June is already a big month for Toronto tourism. Tony Elenis is president and CEO of the Ontario Restaurant, Hotel and Motel Association. He tells us bars and restaurants showing the games expected to see anywhere from 30 to 60% revenue growth.
27: And nightclubs, venues that are open nights,
8: we are seeing up to 70% growth. That's the expectation.
26: That largely due to the Ford government allowing businesses to serve alcohol until 4 a.m. during the tournament. LNS hopes these predictions will meet their expectations.
8: This industry has been struggling for a few years. It's been pathetic, I'll be honest with you. So this is a great boost for this sector.
26: There's slight concern for hotel bookings after FIFA released thousands of its unused reservations, but Alenis believes Toronto's typical June numbers will make up for it.
8: Pride Week is big for the city, so hopefully by the end of June, we'll see the numbers move up.
26: The World Cup comes to Toronto 2 weeks from tomorrow. I'm Scott Burnett.
4: And coming up in 60 seconds, traffic and weather together. This is 570 News Radio.
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4: 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Here's Zach Zettel.
11: Thanks, Paul. This update is brought to you by Gemini Motors. Starting in town in Waterloo, there is a reported collision at the King Street North and Columbia Street East intersection. It's recommended that you drive with caution if you're in that area. Then moving over to our area highways, there are the usual delays moving westbound on Highway 8 between the Fairway Weber ramps and the flyover. And if you're moving southbound on Highway 85, you will see heavy delays from King Street to Lancaster Street. Then onto the 401, if you're moving westbound, there are heavy delays in Milton between James Snow Parkway and Highway 25. But those delays will clear as you continue west, leaving Milton and heading through the sixes. Then in Cambridge, you will run into some volume around Highway 8. But driving past that area, traffic is moving smoothly all the way out to Woodstock. If you're headed eastbound, roads are clear, leaving Woodstock and heading into Cambridge. Then you should expect delays from Townline Road to the Cambridge en route. Then heading further east, there is some volume around Guelph Line. But continuing past that area, roads will clear heading into Milton and out to Mississauga. If you spot traffic problems, call us hands-free at Star 401. 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Now, the latest from 570 meteorologist Alistair Alders.
12: A few clouds expected tonight, down to 7 degrees with a light northwesterly wind, and then it will be breezy on Friday, a west-northwest wind of 30 to 50, but mainly sunny with a high of 22, just a slight chance of a late-day shower. And then for the start of the weekend on Saturday, it's a mainly sunny day with a high near 20 degrees. Tonight's overnight low is 7 degrees.
4: And right now at the boardwalk in Kitchener, it is sunny and 19 degrees. Coming up at 3:30, a robbery investigation launched by regional police resulting in hold and secures this afternoon involving three local public schools. They have since been lifted. 570 News Time, 3:23.
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27: A grand slam!
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19: Your home for the Toronto Blue Jays in Waterloo Region. 570 News Radio.
4: The NHL is mourning the death of a four-time Stanley Cup champion. 570's Alex Sixero reports.
3: Claude Lemieux, who was in Montreal just a few days ago for Game 3 of the Eastern Conference Final, has suddenly passed away. The NHL alumni confirmed the news with TMZ Sports reporting that Lemieux died by suicide. Lemieux was a fierce competitor on the ice and is one of 11 players in NHL history to win the Stanley Cup with three different teams.
0: They can in front. Lemieux shoots. He scores! Lemieux in Montreal has won the Adams Division Final.
3: Lemieux won his first cup with the Habs in 86, winning two more with Colorado in 95 and 96, and then won his fourth with New Jersey in 2000. Lemieux ranking ninth all-time with 90 goals in the Stanley Cup playoffs. Claude Lemieux was 60 years old. From the Sports Center, I'm Alex Ixero.
4: Canada's men's hockey team still has a perfect record at the World Championship in Switzerland. Sidney Crosby and company shut out the Americans this afternoon in a hard-hitting quarter final. 570's Rajesh Dave has more.
1: Sweet revenge. The Canadians blanking the Americans 4-0 today across the pond. Their first matchup since the Milano Cortina Olympics a few months ago. Macklin Celebrini with the icebreaker. Dylan Holloway chipping in the second, while Connor Brown and Sidney Crosby found the empty net in the third for insurance. Scary moment for Evan Bouchard, though, who had to leave after taking a hit to the head. So the Canadians improved to a perfect 8-0 at the tournament. Jack Greaves winning player of the game with his 25-save shutout. Canada's now made the semis in 10 of their past 11 world championships, winning the title just four of those past 10 times. The other semi today saw Finland knock out Czechia 4-1, while tomorrow features Sweden versus Switzerland and Norway versus Latvia. I'm Virgesh Dave.
4: Yeah, coming up in 60 seconds, we'll have the 570 News Radio Business Report.
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4: 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Time for the Market Minute. The Canadian dollar currently trading at 72.6 cents U.S. The TSX is up by 92 points. The Dow Jones down by 28 points. Now here's the latest from Bloomberg.
22: Stocks have been fluctuating near all-time highs as investors continue to monitor the whole flood of headlines that are coming in from the Middle East today. Meantime, shares of retailers, including Kohl's, Best Buy, and Dollar Tree are higher. That's as shoppers still spend when they see what they want at the right price. A report today showed inflation still rearing its ugly head in April. Caesars Entertainment has agreed to be bought by Fertitta Entertainment. It's a $5.7 billion all-cash deal. But shares of Union Pacific and Norfolk Southern, they're slumping the most in more than a year. That's after a key regulator paused its review of their planned $72 billion merger, potentially delaying what would be the biggest rail deal ever. Anthropic plans to widely release new artificial intelligence models with cybersecurity platforms comparable to its AI model, Mythos, in the coming weeks. The company says it's made swift progress in developing stronger safety safeguards. Denise Pellegrini, Bloomberg Radio.
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8: It's Thursday, May 28th. Good afternoon. I'm Aaron Anderson.
4: And good afternoon. I'm Paul McPhee. Here's what's making news this hour.
8: An investigation into an armed robbery triggers a search for a suspect in three Holden Secures. Police say the subject was not found.
9: Demonstrators descend on Queen's Park, upset, they say, over the Ford government's handling of the healthcare sector.
10: Privatization is ruining the healthcare system.
9: How the health minister's responding.
11: Kitchener Center's Ashlyn Clancy is once again calling on the province to address the barriers in the legal system that cause sexual assault survivors to not seek justice. Only 6% come forward and only 10% of those lead to conviction.
12: Some back and forth at Woolwich Council over an ice rink that wasn't zoned correctly, but built without council consent.
3: Four-time Stanley Cup champion Claude Lemieux has passed away. Canada skates past the Americans of the world, and the Jays go with Patrick Corbin for Game 1 in Baltimore. Sports at 45.
4: 570 News time, 3:31.
8: That's time for Rogers Xfinity Internet traffic and weather together. Here is Zach Zettel.
13: Thanks, Aaron. This update is brought to you by Colonial Acres on Victoria. Starting in town in Waterloo, there is still a crash at the King Street North and Columbia Street East intersection. It's recommended that you drive with caution if you're in that area. Then moving over to our area highways, there are the usual delays moving westbound on Highway 8 between the Fairway Reba ramps and the flyover. And if you're moving southbound on Highway 85, you'll see heavy delays from King Street to Bridgeport Road. Then on to the 401, if you're headed westbound, there are heavy delays in Milton between James Snow Parkway and Highway 25. But those delays will clear as you continue west, leaving Milton and passing through the sixes. Then in Cambridge, you will run into some volume around Highway 8. But driving past that area, traffic is moving smoothly all the way out to Woodstock. If you're headed eastbound, roads are clear leaving Woodstock and heading into Cambridge, where you should expect delays from Franklin Boulevard to the Cambridge en route. Then further east, there is some volume around Guelph Line, but past that, roads are clear driving into Milton and further out to Mississauga. If you spot traffic problems, call us hands-free at Star 401. 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Now, the latest from 570 meteorologist Alistair Alders.
14: Quiet weather tonight with a few clouds, a light northwesterly wind, and 7 degrees the overnight low. Then for Friday, it's a mainly sunny day. There is a slight chance of a late day shower, but if it does pop up, it should be fairly isolated. Breezy, though, with a west-northwest wind of 30 to 50, the high 22. And then for Saturday, it's a mainly sunny day with a high of 20. Tonight's overnight low, 7 degrees.
8: Right now at the Boardwalk in Kitchener, we do have a sunny sky. We're at 19 degrees.
4: We'll have another check of traffic and weather together in less than 10 minutes, 570 News time, 3:33.
8: Three public schools were placed in hold and secure this afternoon as police investigated an armed robbery in the area, and they say despite search efforts, a male subject has yet to be located.
4: Now, initially, the public school board said West Heights Public School was in hold and secure at the direction of police. Shortly after, Driftwood and Meadow Lane Park Public Schools were also placed in hold and secure. The board said students continued to learn in class as the concern was outside of the buildings. Now, police confirmed they responded to the West Heights Drive and Driftwood Drive area following reports of a robbery involving a firearm. No injuries were reported, and an extensive search was launched to try and find a male suspect, but he was not located. Now, police continued to investigate.
8: Police want any witnesses to contact them after a crash in Cambridge that injured a driver. A Toyota and Lexus collided at the Speedsville and Maple Grove Road intersection around 2:50 yesterday afternoon. Police say a 43-year-old Cambridge woman driving the Toyota was transported to hospital. Her injuries described as being non-life-threatening. Police continue to investigate, but no charges are anticipated.
4: Well, hundreds of upset healthcare workers rallied outside the legislature today, protesting against what they describe as an expansion of private healthcare. 570's Richard Southern joins us with a story and government reaction.
0: Smaller than expected group here, but they were pretty vocal, upset, as you say, about what they see as privatization in healthcare. Among them was Peter.
1: I think there's an important issue on the table with this government trying to shut down the public hospitals.
0: Oh, what public hospitals are they shutting down?
1: Well, nice, good question, but they're doing it through contracting out services, diminishing it, understaffing our hospitals, underfunding the hospitals.
0: Robert also tells me privatization worry brought him out today.
2: We're here to draw awareness to Doug Ford's attempt to try to privatize healthcare.
0: What is he doing to privatize?
2: Well, he's actually currently doing it right now with hips and knee surgeries at our own hospital.
0: Hasn't that lowered the shorten the wait list, though, for those surgeries?
2: Well, the problem, though, is if he funds actually the hospital program, the public services, there wouldn't be as much wait time as it is.
0: Health Minister Sylvia Jones says expanding private clinics has reduced wait time.
7: When we expanded cataract surgery in community, we've actually decreased cataract surgery wait times. Why? Because we gave them OHIP-funded money to make sure that they could do that.
0: And the rally has now wrapped up here at the legislature. I'm Richard Southern.
8: Prime Minister Mark Carney is trying to convince business leaders in New York City that Canada is worthy. Carney spoke to the Economic Club of New York, outlining Canada's economic strategy and the progress made so far. 570 Charlene Close listened in.
15: Prime Minister Mark Carney says Canada is meshing together international partnerships, making it a much stronger, more resilient, and more independent country. He says it's good for Canada and also the U.S. because it makes Canada a better ally.
16: Well, Canada and the United States have had our differences over the centuries. We have always worked and eventually worked through them because we share values and our common interests run deep.
15: He's pitching this country as having what the world needs, whether it's oil, electricity, or critical minerals. He's hoping some of the people in the crowd will share his message with the Trump administration and put pressure on it to renegotiate the Canada-U.S.-Mexico trade agreement fairly. I'm Charlene Close.
4: An ice rink in Woolwich faced some controversy at council this week. 570's Josh Piercy has more.
17: Well, during the summer, it's a space used to store hay and farming supplies. But in the winter, it's an ice rink. The issue at Woolwich Council this week was because the owners of the property hadn't applied for a zoning change before making those renovations, and the ice rink wouldn't be allowed while it was zoned agricultural. So councillors were to decide whether to retroactively change the zoning, to which some were concerned it would set a dangerous precedent for other developers. But Mayor Sandy Shantz decided that at this point, given it's an application council would likely have approved if the applicant went through the right steps, she would vote to approve the zoning change.
18: I don't like it either, but I don't think I'm not in a position to tell them now they've gone through the process that we won't approve it.
17: It wasn't unanimous, but the vote passed. The rink will be allowed to stand. I'm Josh Piercy.
8: A group of 72 seniors is attending their 27th consecutive Memorial Cup. 570's Mike Farwell is in Kelowna, where the Junior Hockey Junkies have made their annual appearance.
19: The tradition dates back to 1999, when the Junkies' favorite team, the Calgary Hitmen, were in the tournament. The group had so much fun, they immediately booked tickets for the next year, and they haven't stopped coming since. Dave Gorsline says a sports trip like this just makes sense.
25: When we first started, a lot of us used to go to the Grey Cup every year, and then we went to the first Memorial Cup, and we're like, man, this is better than the Grey Cup. It's 10 days of hockey, not just one day of football.
19: As for one of their favorite tournaments of all time, the group says the 2008 event, hosted in Kitchener, stands out as one of the best. I'm Mike Farwell.
8: Still to come, we have gas prices next.
26: Number one for breaking news, traffic, and weather in Waterloo Region.
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8: Now the 570 News Radio Enpro gas price update. Roger McKnight of Enpro expects gas prices will drop 3 cents at midnight to as high as $1.70.9 per liter. The recent verdict in the Jeffrey Sloka sexual assault trial has a Kitchener MPP ramping up pressure on the province to make changes. 570's Matt Hutchinson has more.
5: Kitchener Centre's Ashlyn Clancy was joined at a press conference yesterday by members of the Sexual Assault Support Centre of Waterloo Region and Community Justice Initiative. They want the province to find ways to ensure sexual assault survivors are supported and allowed to pursue justice in a way that doesn't re-traumatize them. Clancy told 570 News Radio the data is crystal clear. The system as it is broken.
6: So we know with our current criminal justice system, 50% of all charges are stayed, and there's higher rates for sexual assault and sexual violence. So we know that survivors are not getting access to justice. I think 6% of people come forward, but of those charges, only 10% lead to a guilty verdict.
5: Clancy said alternative justice measures have worked in the past, for example, with young offenders. She said she'll continue to advocate for legislation like Lydia's Law, introduced 2 years ago by Waterloo MPP Catherine Fife. I'm Matt Hutchison.
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13: 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Starting in town, traffic is moving up to speed, and there are no reported collisions across Kitchener, Waterloo, or Cambridge. But moving on to our area highways, there are the usual delays moving westbound on Highway 8 between the Fairway Weaver ramps and the flyover. And if you're headed southbound on Highway 85, you can expect to see heavy delays from King Street to Lancaster Street. Then on the 401, if you're moving westbound, there are more heavy delays in Milton between James Snow Parkway and Highway 25. But those delays will clear as you continue west, leaving Milton and passing through the sixes. Then in Cambridge, you will run into some volume around Highway 8. Then driving past that area, traffic is moving smoothly all the way out to Woodstock. If you're headed eastbound, roads are clear, leaving Woodstock and heading into Cambridge, where you should expect minor delays from Franklin Boulevard to the Cambridge en route. Then continuing further east, there is some volume from Guelph Line to Highway 25, but past that, roads are clear, driving all the way out to Mississauga. If you spot traffic problems, call us hands-free at *401. 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Now, the latest from 570 meteorologist Alistair Alders.
14: Fair tonight with a few clouds, down to 7 degrees. And for Friday, it's a mainly sunny day. Slight chance of a late day shower. If one does pop up, it should be fairly isolated. Breezy, though, west-northwesterly winds of 30 to 50 in the high 22. For the final weekend of the month, Saturday mainly sunny 20. Sunday mainly sunny to a mix of sun and cloud 21. And to start next week, Monday, a mix of sun and cloud 22. Tonight's overnight low 7 degrees.
8: Right now at the Boardwalk in Kitchener, it is sunny, 19 degrees. 570 News Time, 3:43. Toronto will be center stage in just over 2 weeks as the FIFA World Cup rolls into the city, and the tournament is going to translate into a big business boom for bars, restaurants, and nightclubs. 570 Scott Burnett has more on the impending impact.
21: It's all about the communal sports experience, getting together at the bar, watching the game with a pint, and that's what the industry is banking on. Revenue expectations for bars and restaurants during the tournament are between 30 and 60% growth, nightclubs up to 70%. President and CEO of the Ontario Restaurant, Hotel, and Motel Association, Tony Elenis tells us that's mainly due to an approved later last call.
0: We are very pleased to see the Ontario government give authorization to it. So now beverage alcohol service will move from 2 a.m. to 4 a.m.
21: But he says the expectations for the hotel sector are a little different.
0: FIFA canceled a lot of reservations right across North America. Toronto probably lost about 25%.
21: But between concerts, sporting events, and Pride, June hotel tourism numbers aren't expected to suffer. I'm Scott Burnett.
8: Still to come, we have sports and headlines in 60 seconds.
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8: It's sunny at the boardwalk, 19 degrees. Good afternoon, I'm Erin Anderson. Here's what's making news this hour. Police say an extensive search was carried out for a male subject after a reported armed robbery in the West Heights area of Kitchener that prompted hold and secures, and police say the individual was not located. And a protest against hospital privatization was staged at Queen's Park today with hundreds in attendance. 570 News Time, 3:45. It's time for sports from Sportsnet Radio. Here's Alex Ixero.
4: Well, we start with some really sad hockey news as four-time Stanley Cup champion Claude Lemieux has died at the age of 60. TMZ Sports reporting that Lemieux died by suicide and was found this morning at a family business in Florida. Lemieux won four Stanley Cups with three different teams. While the Hurricanes host Montreal in Game 5 tomorrow, Carolina leading 3-1. While the semis go down tomorrow, the Memorial Cup is Everett plays Chicoutimi. The winner gets the Kitchener Rangers in Sunday's final. Camden Yards the scene for Game 1 of 4 between the Jays and the Orioles this evening as Chris Bassitt takes on Patrick Corbin. Jays going for a third straight win as infielder Charles McAdoo and right-hander Connor Seabolt have joined the team. 570 News Radio and Sportsnet will have the game at 6:30. While Major League Baseball made their first CBA proposal to the Players Union today, and it includes a hard salary cap that would begin next year, the cap floor at $171 million, the cap ceiling at $245 million. While it's game night at Jack Houch Park, the Kitchener Panthers host the London Majors at 7 o'clock. To the second round of the French Open, and Burlington's Vicky Mboko just losing the first set to Katerina Siniakova 7-5, while Felix Auger-Aliassime is into round three after a four-set win over Roman Andres Barrichaga. And in the NBA playoffs tonight, game six of the Western Conference Finals with the Spurs trailing OKC 3-2. Sportsnet 360 has the call at 8:30. From the Sports Center, I'm Alex Ixero.
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8: 570 News Time, 3:48. Federal officials say the start of this year's wildfire season has been slow compared with 2025, but that the overall risk remains high. Lisa Laporte with the Canadian Press has the details.
5: The Canadian Interagency Forest Fire Center is reporting 65 active wildfires across the country, six of which are classified as out of control. The highest risk areas are in BC and the Northwest Territories. Southern portions of the prairies are believed to be more at risk in July, while Ontario and Quebec are more at risk in August. Last year's wildfire season was Canada's second worst on record, with close to 90,000 square kilometers consumed as of September, an area larger than New Brunswick. Lisa Laporte, The Canadian Press.
6: 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It's not just alcohol, it's drugs too. If you drive high, there will be consequences.
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8: 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That's time for Rogers Xfinity Internet traffic and weather together. Here's Zach Zettel.
13: 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Starting in town, traffic is moving up to speed, and there are no reported collisions across Kitchener, Waterloo, and Cambridge. Then on our area highways, there are the usual delays moving westbound on Highway 8 between the Ferry Weaver ramps and the flyover. And if you're headed southbound on Highway 85, you will see heavy delays from King Street to Lancaster Street. Then on the 401, if you're moving westbound, there are more heavy delays in Milton between James Snow Parkway and Highway 25. Then in Cambridge, you will run into some volume around Highway 8. But driving past that area, roads are clear heading all the way out to Woodstock. And if you're moving eastbound, roads are clear leaving Woodstock and heading into Cambridge, where you should expect delays from Franklin Boulevard to the Cambridge en route. Then continuing further east, there is some volume buildup from Guelph Line to Highway 25. But past that, roads are clear driving all the way out to Mississauga. If you spot traffic problems, call us hands-free at Star 401. 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Now, the latest from 570 meteorologist Alistair Alders.
14: A few clouds tonight with a light northwesterly wind, 7 degrees the overnight low, and for Friday, lots of sunshine. There will be a slight chance of a late day shower, but isolated if it pops up. Breezy though, with a west-northwest wind of 30 to 50, 22 degrees the high. For the weekend on Saturday, it's mainly sunny, 20 degrees. Sunday, mainly sunny to a mix of sun and cloud, 21. And for the first day of June, Monday, it's a mix of sun and cloud, 22. Tonight's overnight low, 7 degrees.
8: Right now at the Boardwalk in Kitchener, it is mostly sunny, 19 degrees. 570 News Time, 3:53.
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8: 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Big news for fans of the City TV series Hudson and Rex. 570's Eva Frangiscatos has the details.
9: Hudson and Rex is set to return this fall with Season 9, which will mark the return of actor John Reardon as Detective Charlie Hudson.
11: Miss me? Let's get back to work, partner.
9: City TV dropped a new teaser this morning featuring Reardon and Rex. Reardon's presence was limited in Season 7 due to tonsil cancer treatment. He was replaced as the lead of Season 8, and fans were livid, sharing their anger on social media. Reardon says he's excited to step back into the role as the series moves into its next chapter. He added Hudson and Rex has earned a passionate audience around the world, and he's grateful for the continued support. Production for the new season is set to begin next month in St. John's. Rogers is the parent company of City TV and this radio station.

0: minute. The Canadian dollar currently trading at 72.6 cents U.S. The Dow Jones is up by 26 points and the TSX is up by 125 points. Now here's the latest from Bloomberg.
1: Stocks have been fluctuating with some positivity about events in the Middle East, but at the same time, some doubts. Caesars Entertainment is getting sold, agreeing to be bought by Fertitta Entertainment in a $5.7 billion all-cash deal. This will add more than 50 resorts to Fertitta's portfolio, which already includes properties like Golden Nugget Casino Chain and casual dining brands like Rainforest Cafe and Bubba Gump Shrimp. United Airlines won't participate in industry consolidation anytime soon because the carrier lacks a willing partner for a major deal, according to CEO Scott Kirby. Kirby says any suggestion his approach of American Airlines might open a pathway for a deal involving JetBlue Airways is, quote, just idiotic, because that type of transaction would require a turnaround of the target company's margins. And Aura Health has unveiled a new model, the Aura Ring 5, 40% smaller overall than its predecessor, can detect high blood pressure. Denise Pellegrini, Bloomberg Radio.
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8: It's Thursday, May 28th. Good afternoon. I'm Paul McPhee.
7: Good afternoon. I'm Aaron Anderson. Here's what's making news this hour.
8: Hold insecures issued for three local public schools this afternoon have now been lifted. They were initially put in place due to a regional police robbery investigation.
9: Demonstrators take to Queen's Park, upset, they say, over the Ford government's handling of health care.
10: And we want to tell Doug Ford that we've had enough.
9: The government's response to privatization work.
11: A Kitchener MPP says she'll continue to fight for changes to the justice system that support victims of sexual assault and provide alternative pathways to that justice. Ashlyn Clancy addressed the media at Queen's Park yesterday.
12: Take 72 seniors and head to more than 25 straight Memorial Cups, and you've got yourself some junior hockey junkies.
13: Shocking news today as four-time Stanley Cup champion Claude Lemieux has died. Canada moves on at the Worlds, and the J's and O's open a four-game

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2: And time for Rogers, Xfinity, Internet traffic and weather together on the ones. Here's Zach Zettel.
3: Thanks, Paul. 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Starting in town in Kitchener, we are getting reports of a collision at the Cortland Avenue East and Sterling Avenue South intersection. It's recommended that you drive with caution if you're in that area. Then on to our area highways, there are the usual delays moving westbound on Highway 8 between Fairway and Weber ramps and the flyover. On Highway 85, if you're moving southbound, you will see heavy delays from King Street to Lancaster Street. And if you're headed northbound on Highway 85, there is a volume buildup from Ottawa Street to Lancaster Street. Then on to the 401 on the westbound side, there are heavy delays in Milton between James Snow Parkway and Highway 25. Then in Cambridge, you will run into some more volume around Highway 8. But driving past that area, roads are clear heading all the way out to Woodstock. And if you're headed eastbound, roads are clear leaving Woodstock and heading into Cambridge, where you should expect to see delays from Franklin Boulevard to the Cambridge en route. Then continuing further east, there are minor delays from Highway 6 South to Highway 25. But moving past that, roads are clear driving all the way out to Mississauga. If you spot traffic problems, call us hands-free at Star 401. 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Now, the latest from 570 meteorologist Alistair Alders.
4: Another nice afternoon out there, and for tonight, we'll have a few clouds, a light northwesterly wind, and 7 degrees, the overnight low. For Friday, the weather also looking fair with a mainly sunny sky. There is a slight chance of a late day shower, but if it does pop up, it should be fairly isolated. A west-northwest wind of 30 to 50 with a high of 22. Tonight's overnight low, 7 degrees.
2: At the Boardwalk in Kitchener, sunny 19 degrees.
1: We'll have another check of traffic and weather together in less than 10 minutes. Here's what's making news this hour.
2: Police continue to investigate an armed robbery that prompted hold and secures at three Kitchener public schools.
1: Initially, it was announced around 1 o'clock that West Heights Public School was placed in hold and secure at the direction of police. Shortly after, Driftwood Park and Meadow Lane Park public schools followed suit. Police confirms that they were on scene in the neighborhood in the West Heights Drive and Driftwood Drive area due to an armed robbery investigation. They say they received reports of a robbery with a firearm and no injuries have been reported. Police say they conducted a search with their canine teams and drones, but a male subject was not located. While the hold and secures were all lifted around 2 o'clock, the police investigation is ongoing.
2: Now, police have made an arrest following a disturbing, indecent act in the King and Eby area of Kitchener. They were called this morning due to reports of a man committing an indecent act and chasing and grabbing children. Police say a female saw what was happening and intervened, and she was allegedly sexually assaulted by the man. Officers attended the area and arrested a 26-year-old man who's been charged with offenses, including criminal harassment. Police believe there may be additional victims, and the investigation is ongoing by the Special Victims Unit.
1: Police want to hear from witnesses, especially those with dash cam video after a two-car crash in Cambridge. It happened just before 3 yesterday afternoon as a Toyota and Lexus collided at the Speedsville and Maple Grove Road intersection. The driver of the Toyota was taken to hospital by paramedics, and police say the 43-year-old Cambridge woman sustained non-life-threatening injuries. No one else was hurt in the crash, and while police continue to investigate, they say charges are anticipated.
2: 570 News time is 4:04. Limiting privatization at Ontario hospitals, the focus of a rally at Queen's Park this afternoon. We go now to 570's Richard Southern, who took it all in.
5: Many of the demonstrators, like Diana, who walked up University Avenue to Queen's Park here, tell me they're concerned about the Ford government's handling of health care.
6: I'm here to represent my grandchildren that need proper health care.
5: We don't have proper health care in Ontario?
6: We do not get proper care and health care.
5: I can't walk into one of those hospitals and get health care?
6: We have people on the waiting list for MRIs for almost a year.
5: Elizabeth was one of the demonstrators as well. She also tells me privatization worry in health care brought her out.
7: We're ending up with staff being sucked away from the public system, going to the private care system, and the cleaners and the nurses are paid less, and people have to wait longer.
5: But Health Minister Sylvia Jones says expanding OHIP-covered private clinics has lowered wait times for key surgeries.
8: When we expanded cataract surgery in community, we've actually decreased cataract surgery wait times.
5: Richard Southern, Queen's Park.
1: The call for justice for sexual assault survivors is coming from the region. Kitchener Center MPP Ashton Clancy is calling on the province to address it. 570's Matt Hutchinson has more.
9: The calls have only increased since the Jeffrey Sloka verdict a month ago. The former Kitchener neurologist was acquitted on all 48 counts of sexual assault, a decision that left many feeling disillusioned with Ontario's justice system. Ashlyn Clancy told 570 News Radio she doesn't believe there's an appetite in the government to actually make the meaningful change victims deserve.
10: We're failing in our justice system. 50% of charges are stayed. That's sexual assault perpetrators that don't end up with any accountability at all. I don't think this government is interested in doing the right thing. I think they want to look like they're doing the right thing.
9: Clancy said she will continue to push for actual change, like those proposed in Waterloo MPP Catherine Fife's Lydia's Law bill. Clancy also issued the call to the community. She said those who support the push for justice for sexual assault survivors can write their local Conservative MPP and tell them so. I'm Matt Hutchison.
2: An ice rink in Woolwich will be allowed to stay in spite of going through the build process in the wrong order. 570's Josh Piercy with that story.
11: It's a rink located on Sawmill Road that used to be just a storage facility for hay and farming supplies. It's a fun change to an otherwise dull building, but the issue arose because they made the changes before applying to have the zoning adjusted. The issue came to Woolwich Council this week, the applicant looking to have the zoning retroactively changed to allow for a rink. Some councillors were against setting a precedent in this case, but Councillor Bonnie Bryant acknowledged the council might end up losing at the Ontario Land Tribunal if the applicant decided to go there after a no from council.
12: We're looking at huge costs for OLT going forward if we don't approve this. So what do we decide? Like, do we want to spend a ton of taxpayers' money fighting something that ultimately we're probably going to lose at the OLT? I'm really struggling with this one right now.
11: Well, the vote eventually passed and the rink will be allowed to stand. I'm Josh Piercy.
1: It wouldn't be a Memorial Cup without the junior hockey junkies. 570's Mike Farwell says the diehard fans have been traveling to every tournament since 99.
13: They hail from Alberta, home of the Calgary Hitmen, their favorite junior hockey team. Their first trip to the Memorial Cup was motivated by a Hitmen appearance, and they were hooked. Kim Thomas is one of the co-organizers of the Junkies' annual junket and says of all the Memorial Cups they've attended, the 2008 event in Kitchener stands out.
14: They actually set us up in your media line. Downstairs, they assigned a couple of hosts to us. One day it was sandwiches, next day it was pastries, pop, pies. Our group, they gave us cards, a credit to go down to this room. Fantastic.
13: There are 72 members of the Junior Hockey Junkies in Kelowna this week. I'm Mike Farwell.
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2: 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Roger McKnight of Enpro expecting gas prices to drop 3 cents at midnight to as high as $1.70.9 per liter. Coming up in 60 seconds, traffic and weather together. 570 News Time, 410.
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2: 570 News time, 4:11, time for Rogers Xfinity Internet traffic and weather together on the ones. Here's Zach Zettel.
3: Thanks, Paul. 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Starting in town in Kitchener, we are still getting reports of a collision at the Corland Avenue East and Sterling Avenue South intersection. It's recommended that you drive with caution if you're in that area. Then moving over to our area highways, there are the usual delays moving westbound on Highway 8 between the Fairway Weber ramps and the flyover. Then on Highway 85, if you're moving southbound, you'll see heavy delays from King Street to Lancaster Street. Then moving on to the 401, if you're on the westbound side, there are heavy delays in Milton between James Snow Parkway and Highway 25. Then minor delays between Guelph Line and Highway 6 South. Driving past that area, though, roads are clear heading all the way out into Woodstock. Then if you're headed eastbound, roads are clear leaving Woodstock and heading into Cambridge, where you should expect delays from Franklin Boulevard to the Cambridge en route. Then continuing further east, there are minor delays from Highway 6 South to Highway 25. But continuing past that, roads are clear heading all the way out to Mississauga. If you spot traffic problems, call us hands-free at Star 401. 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Now, the latest from 570 meteorologist Alistair Alders.
4: Another nice afternoon out there, and this fair weather will continue through the evening and the night tonight with a few clouds down to 7 degrees. And Friday, nice too, with a mainly sunny sky, breezy, west-northwest winds of 30 to 50, the high 22 degrees. There will be a slight chance of a shower late in the day, but overall the weather looking dry and the weekend fair too. Tonight's overnight low, 7 degrees.
2: At the Boardwalk in Kitchener, we have sunshine holding steady, 19 degrees. Coming up in 60 seconds, headlines and sports. 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
2: It is 19 degrees and sunny at the Boardwalk in Kitchener. Good afternoon. I'm Paul McPhee. Here's what's making news right now. A robbery investigation launched by regional police resulted in hold and secures for a period of time this afternoon involving three local public schools. They have since been lifted. And privatization of Ontario's healthcare system, the focus of a large rally this afternoon at Queen's Park. Dozens of people from Waterloo Region among the protesters. Coming up after sports.
25: Mark Carney tells business leaders in New York City, Canada has what the world wants. The Prime Minister is hoping they'll relay that message to the White House.
2: Well, time for sports and for Sportsnet Radio. Here's Alex Sixero.
0: Well, we start with some tragic news out of hockey as Claude Lemieux, four-time Stanley Cup champion, has died. On Monday, Lemieux was at the Bell Center carrying the torch before Game 3 of the Eastern Conference Final. TMZ Sports reporting Lemieux died by suicide and was found this morning in Florida at a business owned by his family. Claude Lemieux was 60 years old. The Habs and Hurricanes play Game 5 in Raleigh tomorrow, Carolina leading 3-1. While at the Memorial Cup, Everett and Chicoutimi meet in the semis tomorrow. The winner gets the Kitchener Rangers in the final on Sunday. There will be a new champion at the World Hockey Championship as Canada eliminated the U.S. today 4-0 in the quarterfinals. Canada's semifinal opponent still TBD. Jays and Orioles pop the lid on a four-game series at Camden Yards this evening as the Jays go for a third straight win. The Jays have brought up both Charles McAdoo and Connor Seabold while Chase Lee is sent down and Lenin Sosa hits the injured list with a sore wrist. Chris Bassett, the former Jay, takes on Patrick Corbin 6:30 on 570 News Radio and Sportsnet. While MLB owners have proposed a hard salary cap to the Players Association as CBA talks continue, the proposed cap starting in 2027 would have a ceiling of $245 million and a floor of $171 million. Well, in the Canadian Baseball League, the Kitchener Panthers host the London Majors tonight at 7. And French Open second round right now, Katerina Siniakova leading Burlington's Vicky Mboko 7-5-3-4, while Felix Auger-Aliassime is off to round 3 after a 4-set win over Roman Andres Burruchaga. From the Sports Center, I'm Alex Cicero.
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2: Canada has what the world needs. That's the message the Prime Minister has delivered to a business crowd in New York City. 570 Charlene Close reports the PM is also hoping the U.S. President is listening.
25: Prime Minister Mark Carney received a warm welcome from the Economic Club of New York. He says Canada's efforts to diversify its trade and wean itself off the U.S. market make it a better ally.
27: We understand that nostalgia is not a strategy, so we're focused on what we can control. And that means weaving a dense web of international partnerships abroad. That's making us a much stronger, more resilient, more independent country.
25: He outlined this country's economic strategy and the progress made so far. Political watchers think the PM is also hoping the people in the crowd will put some pressure on the White House ahead of the renegotiation of the Canada-U.S.-Mexico trade deal. I'm Charlene Close.
2: Now, federal officials say the start to this year's wildfire season has been slow compared with 2025, but that the overall risk remains high. The Canadian Interagency Forest Fire Center is reporting 65 active wildfires across the country, 6 classified as out of control. The highest risk areas are in BC and the Northwest Territories. Southern portions of the prairies are believed to be more at risk in July, while Ontario and Quebec are more at risk in August. Well, Toronto's restaurants and bars are hoping to cash in big time when the FIFA World Cup arrives in the city. 570 Scott Burnett has more on the big benefits expected for the hospitality industry.
28: It's an establishment's dream. Big games on the screen translating to big numbers coming through their doors for a bite, a pint, and to cheer on their team. Tony Alenis is president and CEO of the Ontario Restaurant, Hotel, and Motel Association and tells us businesses are preparing for the World Cup bump.
29: Restaurants that cater to sports, that have large TV sets, would see anywhere between 30% and 60% revenue growth.
28: Nightclubs expected to see up to 70% growth, largely thanks to the Ford government allowing businesses to serve alcohol until 4 a.m. during the tournament.
29: These international visitors are used to that. Instead of sitting in their rooms watching, let them go in and watch their neighbors and other fans and have a good time.
28: Now, projected revenue growth for hotels is a little less clear after FIFA released thousands of their unused bookings, but that means thousands of GTA rooms are now available, with downtown rooms right now going between $200 and $300 a night. I'm Scott Burnett.
2: And coming up in 60 seconds, traffic and weather together. 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
2: 570 News Time, 421 time for Rogers, Xfinity, Internet traffic and weather together on the ones. Here's Zach Zettel.
3: Thanks, Paul. 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Starting in town in Cambridge, there is a reported collision at the Canamara Parkway and Franklin Boulevard intersection. You should expect heavy delays if you're in that area. Then moving over to our area highways, there are the usual delays moving westbound on Highway 8 between the Fairway Weber ramps and the flyover. Then on Highway 85, if you're moving southbound, you will see delays from King Street to Bridgeport Road. Then if you're headed northbound on Highway 85, there is a volume buildup from Ottawa Street to Lancaster Street. Then on to the 401, if you're moving westbound, there are heavy delays in Milton between James Snow Parkway and Highway 25. Then minor delays between Guelph Line and Highway 6 South. Driving past that area, though, roads will clear heading all the way out to Woodstock. And if you're moving eastbound, roads are clear leaving Woodstock and heading into Cambridge, where you can expect to see delays from Franklin Boulevard to the Cambridge en route. And more further, and then heading further east, more delays from Highway 6 South to Highway 25. But once you pass that area, roads are clear heading all the way out to Mississauga. If you spot traffic problems, call us hands-free at Star 401. 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Now, the latest from 570 meteorologist Alistair Alders.
4: A few clouds expected tonight, down to 7 degrees with a light northwesterly wind, and then it will be breezy on Friday, a west-northwest wind of 30 to 50, but mainly sunny with a high of 22, just a slight chance of a late-day shower. And then for the start of the weekend on Saturday, it's a mainly sunny day with a high near 20 degrees. Tonight's overnight low is 7 degrees.
2: At the Boardwalk in Kitchener, we have sunshine and 19 degrees. Coming up at 4:30, Hold and Secure is issued for three local public schools this afternoon. Have been lifted. They were initially put in place due to a regional police robbery investigation. 570 News Time, 4:23.
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2: It's another battle of the birds. The Blue Jays and Orioles begin a four-game set in Baltimore tonight. Broadcast time on 570 News Radio is 6:30. 570's Rajesh Dave has more on the opener, which will see Toronto reunite with an old friend.
0: Patrick Corbin's got the ball for the Blue Jays tonight, but it'll be Chris Bassett on the other side as Toronto meets up with their former righty for the first time since he left during the offseason. Bassett's 4-3 so far with Baltimore, but struggling with an ERA of 5.51. Toronto, meanwhile, looking for back-to-back wins after that narrow takedown of the Marlins, getting Charles McAdoo up for the minors for this one. MLB Network's Adnan Burke on the Fan Morning Show.
18: My favorite part of this ridiculously weird season so far is the fact that
5: Blue Jays are currently in a three-way tie for the final wild card spot. Like, that is so laughable to me. I'm like, we can all agree the Blue Jays have been subpar this season. Coming off a World Series appearance last year, this has been mediocrity. And yet, they're like, in a wild card team right now. Like, if they go to a three-game winning streak, like, now you feel really good about that wild card spot.
6: 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I'm Virgesh Dave.
2: There will be a new champion at the Men's World Hockey Championship in Switzerland. 570's Alex Sixero has more on Canada's big victory today.
0: Goaltender Jet Greaves was the story of this game, posting a 34-save shutout as Canada's off to the semifinals with a 4-0 win over the U.S. Greaves made a number of huge saves to keep the Americans off the score sheet, while Canada got goals from Macklin Celebrini, Dylan Holloway, Connor Brown, and Sidney Crosby. Now, there is concern for Canadian defenseman Evan Bouchard, who was rocked in the first after a hit to the head. He did not return. So Canada now 8-0 at the World Hockey Championship, and their semifinal opponent will be determined later today. From the Sports Center, I'm Alex Sixero.
2: And coming up in 60 seconds, we'll have the 570 News Radio Business Report. This is 570 News Radio.
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2: 570 News Time, 4:27, time for the Market Minute. The Canadian dollar currently trading at 72.6 cents U.S. The TSX ended the trading day up by 106 points, and the Dow Jones closed up by 25 points. Now here's the latest from Bloomberg.
20: Wall Street traders sent stocks toward all-time highs over speculation about a diplomatic breakthrough in the three-month Iran war. While the Dow was about flat, the S&P was up 0.6%, the Nasdaq taking in 0.9%. Anthropic raised $65 billion in a funding round that valued the artificial intelligence company at nearly $1 trillion, including the new investment, eclipsing rival OpenAI's value for the first time. The large round came together in a matter of weeks, a sign of strong investor demand for the Claude maker. Founded in 2021 by a group of former OpenAI employees, Anthropic has since emerged as a leader in the AI sector. Billionaire real estate mogul Tillman Fertitta is buying Caesars Entertainment in a $5.7 billion acquisition. He's tried for a merger of his casino and restaurant business with Caesars for years. Fertitta owns the Golden Nugget already and Landry's chains like Rainforest Cafe and Morton's. It means Fertitta will own four of Atlantic City's nine casinos. Matt Piper, Bloomberg Radio.
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7: It's Thursday, May 28th. Good afternoon, I'm Erin Anderson.
2: And good afternoon, I'm Paul McPhee. Here's what's making news this hour.
7: Police continue to investigate a reported robbery with a firearm in a Kitchener neighborhood that led to Holden secures at three public schools.
8: Thousands rally at Queen's Park.
9: We're here to draw awareness to Doug Ford's attempt to try to privatize health care.
8: How the government's pushing back against the privatization accusation.
10: Kitchener Center MPP Ashlyn Clancy is again calling for trauma and survivor-informed pathways for restorative justice for survivors of sexual violence in Ontario. She held a press conference yesterday with local advocates.
11: An ice rink in Woolwich will be allowed to stand, even though those who built it went after changing the zoning in the wrong order.
0: Claude Lemieux, four-time Stanley Cup champion, has died. Canada eliminates the U.S. at the Worlds, and the Jays go with Patrick Corbin for Game 1 in Baltimore. Sports at 45.
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3: Thanks, Erin. 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Starting in town in Cambridge, there is a crash at the Canamara Parkway and Franklin Boulevard intersection. You should expect delays if you're in that area. Then also in Cambridge, we are getting reports of another collision at the Hespler Road and Bishop Street North intersection. Then on our area highways, if you're moving southbound on Highway 85, you will see heavy delays from King Street to Bridgeport Road. Then on Highway 8, there are the usual delays moving westbound from between the Fairway Weaver ramps and the flyover. Then moving on to the 401, if you're on the westbound side, there are heavy delays in Milton still between James Snow Parkway and Highway 25, and more minor delays between Guelph Line and Highway 6 South. Once you drive past that area, though, roads are clear all the way out to Woodstock. And if you're headed eastbound, roads are clear leaving Woodstock and heading into Cambridge, where you can expect to see delays from Franklin Boulevard to the Cambridge en route, and more delays from Highway 6 South to Highway 25. But once you pass that area, roads are clear heading all the way out to Mississauga. If you spot traffic problems, call us hands-free at Star 401. 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Now, the latest from 570 meteorologist Alistair Alders.
4: Quiet weather tonight with a few clouds, a light northwesterly wind, and 7 degrees, the overnight low. Then for Friday, it's a mainly sunny day. There is a slight chance of a late day shower, but if it does pop up, it should be fairly isolated. Breezy, though, with a west-northwest wind of 30 to 50, the high 22. And then for Saturday, it's a mainly sunny day with a high of 20. Tonight's overnight low, 7 degrees.
7: Right now at the boardwalk in Kitchener, it is sunny and 19 degrees.
2: Another check of traffic and weather together in less than 10 minutes. 570 News time, 4:33.
7: Three public schools in a Kitchener neighborhood were placed in hold and secure as a precaution this afternoon. It was because of a robbery investigation, but police say the suspect has not been found.
2: We first learned around 1 o'clock that West Heights Public School was placed in hold and secure, and then Driftwood Park and Meadow Lane Park Public Schools followed suit. Now, the public school board said it was because of a concern outside the school buildings and that students continued to learn in class. The hold and secures were lifted about an hour later. Police say they responded to the West Heights Drive and Driftwoods Drive area due to a reported robbery involving a firearm. They said no injuries were reported, and despite search efforts by a drone and the K-9 team, the male subject was not located. They say their investigation remains ongoing by their General Investigations Unit.
7: Regional police are concerned there may be more victims after an indecent act in Kitchener where a man was chasing kids. Police received reports of a man committing an indecent act while chasing and grabbing children in the King and Ebrie Street area just after 8 a.m. A female in the area was then allegedly sexually assaulted after she tried to intervene and stop the man. Officers responded and located a suspect. A 26-year-old man has been charged with indecent act, criminal harassment, and sexual assault.
2: 570 News time, 4:34. A large healthcare rally was staged this afternoon on the lawn of Queen's Park. 570's Richard Southern was speaking with demonstrators and getting reaction from the Ford government.
25: For people, not profit, for people.
1: Demonstrators walked the length of University Avenue up from Union Station here to Queen's Park. Many, like Paul, tell me they came because they have deep concerns about the Ford government's handling of health care.
12: We're watching the privatization and cutbacks to health care, and we want to tell Doug Ford that we've had enough.
1: What privatization are we talking about?
12: Well, we were just talking about cataract surgery and how a senior woman was charged $11,000.
1: Robert also tells me worries about privatization brought him out.
13: You can't have a two-tier system in this country. It's just not fair.
1: The health minister says, look, you're still going to use your health card to pay for your cataract surgery in a private clinic.
13: But that makes no sense because it's with the private sector, it's costing us even more as a taxpayer. So just fund the public system the way it should be, and there won't be any wait time.
1: But Health Minister Jones says expanding private clinics has had some positive benefits.
14: When we expanded cataract surgery, we've actually decreased cataract surgery wait times.
1: Richard Southern, Queen's Park.
7: Kitchener Center MPP Ashlyn Clancy joined by local sexual assault support and justice advocates at a press conference at Queen's Park this week. They're calling on the Ford government to better support survivors. 570's Matt Hutchinson has more.
10: Waterloo Region politicians have been at the center of this fight to create more pathways to justice for sexual assault survivors. In 2024, Waterloo MPP Catherine Fife introduced the Lydia's Law Private Members Bill, but it was quickly shuffled off to committee by the Ford government. Speaking to 570 News Radio, Ashlyn Clancy mentioned Lydia's Law as part of her appeal to the government to find solutions beyond the traditional justice system.
16: Not every survivor wants to be badgered on the witness stand or go through that process and that can take so many years. And then we see in our court system how many of those charges are stayed. So a lot of times they don't even think it's going to be worthwhile to come forward and press charges. So it's just an off-ramp.
10: Clancy said while she and partners like the Sexual Assault Support Center of Waterloo Region and Community Justice Initiatives will continue to advocate for change, the real pressure needs to come from the community. She's encouraged people to write to their local conservative MPP. I'm Matt Hutchison.
2: Prime Minister Mark Carney's told a business audience in New York City Canada's push to wean itself off the U.S. market is better for both countries. 570 Charlene Close joins us with what else he had to say.
25: The Prime Minister says Canada is weaving a web of international partnerships that is making it a much stronger, more resilient, and more independent country. Mark Carney delivered the message to the Economic Club of New York.
26: We're focused on things that are good for Canada. This is good for all Canadians. But it's also good for the United States because a stronger Canada is a better ally.
25: He says that while Canada and the U.S. have had their differences over the years, the countries have always worked through them because their shared values and common interests run deep. Carney's trip to New York City comes as American and Mexican officials meet this week for negotiations on the Canada-U.S.-Mexico trade agreement. The U.S. hasn't yet started official talks with Canada. I'm Sherlyn Close.
7: An ice rink in Woolwich will be allowed to stand after some controversy at council in recent weeks. 570's Josh Piercy has more.
27: It's a building on Sawmill Road that wasn't originally zoned to be an ice rink, but rather a storage facility for hay and farming equipment. But the building went through renovations indoors to convert it into a rink for winter months, but did so without applying for a zoning change. So Woolwich Council had to decide if they wanted to retroactively change the zoning and allow the rink to stay, something Councillor Kayla Grant was opposed to.
28: The decision lies on the precedent that we're setting, and this council has been very clear. We've had consistent discussions at this council about our fears of setting a precedent. So for me, I really struggle that we seem somewhat cavalier about setting this precedent.
27: Councillors were concerned that even if they voted no, the application could go to the Ontario Land Tribunal to have the decision overturned. The vote eventually passed, and the rink will be allowed to stand. I'm Josh Piercy.
2: It's a Memorial Cup tradition that dates back to before the turn of the century. 570's Mike Farwell meets the junior hockey junkies in Kelowna.
29: There are 72 of these junior hockey diehards in Kelowna this year. Their first Memorial Cup was in 1999 when their favorite team, the Calgary Hitmen, were in the tournament. Kim Thomas, a co-organizer of the junior hockey junkies, says the group has been hooked ever since.
30: These are the guys that are going to go on to the pros. We get to see them as they mature and then follow them into the NHL or the AHL, and 100% go all the time.
29: The group used to attend the Grey Cup every year, but traded one day of football for 10 days of hockey. At the Memorial Cup in Kelowna, I'm Mike Farwell.
7: Still to come, we have gas prices next.
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7: 570 News time is 4:40. That's time for the Roger McKnight Enpro gas price update. He expects the gas prices will drop another 3 cents at midnight. That's to as high as $1.70.9 per liter. Still to come, Zach Zettel is traffic and weather next.
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7: 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That's time for Rogers Xfinity, internet traffic and weather together. Here's Zach Zettel.
3: Thanks, Aaron. 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Starting in town in Kitchener, we are getting reports of a collision at the Iron Needles Boulevard and Highland Road West roundabout. It's recommended that you drive with caution if you're in that area. Then moving over to our area highways, if you're on Highway 85 headed southbound, you can expect to see heavy delays from King Street to Bridgeport Road. And on Highway 8, if you're moving westbound, there are the usual delays between the Fairway Weber ramps and the flyover. Then on to the 401, if you're moving westbound, there are still heavy delays in Milton between James Snow Parkway and Highway 25, and more delays between Guelph Line and Highway 6 South. But once you drive past that area, roads will clear heading all the way out to Woodstock. And if you're headed eastbound, roads are clear leaving Woodstock and heading into Cambridge, where you can expect to see delays from Franklin Boulevard to the Cambridge en route, and more delays from Highway 6 South to Highway 25. But once you continue east past that area, roads will clear heading into Mississauga. If you spot traffic problems, call us hands-free at Star 401. 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Now, the latest from 570 meteorologist Alistair Alders.
4: Fair tonight with a few clouds, down to 7 degrees. And for Friday, it's a mainly sunny day. Slight chance of a late day shower. If one does pop up, it should be fairly isolated. Breezy, though, west-northwesterly winds of 30 to 50 in the high 22. For the final weekend of the month, Saturday mainly sunny 20. Sunday mainly sunny to a mix of sun and cloud 21. And to start next week, Monday, a mix of sun and cloud 22. Tonight's overnight low 7 degrees.
7: Right now at the boardwalk in Kitchener, it is a sunny. We're at 19 degrees. 570 News time, 4:43. The World Cup now exactly 2 weeks away, and Toronto's hospitality industry is hoping for a banner month. More from 570 Scott Burnett.
17: June is already a big month for Toronto tourism. Tony Elenis is president and CEO of the Ontario Restaurant, Hotel and Motel Association. He tells us bars and restaurants showing the games expected to see anywhere from 30 to 60% revenue growth.
18: In nightclubs, venues that are open nights, we are seeing up to 70% growth. That's the expectation.
17: That largely due to the Ford government allowing businesses to serve alcohol until 4 a.m. during the tournament. Elenis hopes these predictions will meet their expectations.
18: This industry has been struggling for a few years. It's been pathetic, I'll be honest with you. So this is a great boost for this sector.
17: There's slight concern for hotel bookings after FIFA released thousands of its unused reservations, but Elenis believes Toronto's typical June numbers will make up for it.
18: Pride Week is big for the city. So hopefully by the end of June, we'll see the numbers move up.
17: The World Cup comes to Toronto 2 weeks from tomorrow. I'm Scott Burnett.
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7: It's a sunny at the boardwalk in Kitchener, 19 degrees. Good afternoon, I'm Erin Anderson. Here's what's making news this hour. Police say a search for an armed robbery suspect came up empty-handed, but their investigation is ongoing. The incident triggered Holden secures at three public schools in the West Heights area. And police are worried there may be more victims after an indecent act and sexual assault in Kitchener this morning that led to the arrest of a 26-year-old Kitchener man. Five 70 News time, 4:45. It's time for sports from Sportsnet Radio. Here is Alex Sixero.
13: Well, the NHL is mourning the death of four-time Stanley Cup champion Claude Lemieux, who's died at the age of 60. TMZ Sports reporting that Lemieux died by suicide and was found today at a family business in Florida. Lemieux was in Montreal earlier this week for Game 3 of the Eastern Conference Final. The Hurricanes lead Montreal 3-1 with Game 5 tomorrow. Well, Team Canada's off to the semis of the World Hockey Championship after a 4-0 win over the U.S. today. Canada's semifinal opponent is TBD. Tomorrow in Kelowna, Chicoutimi takes on Everett in the semis of the Memorial Cup. The winner will take on the Kitchener Rangers in Sunday's final. Jays and Orioles open a four-game series in Baltimore this evening as Patrick Corbin takes on Chris Bassitt. Before the game, the Jays adding Charles McAdoo and Connor Seabold to the roster, while Lenin Sosa lands on the IL with a wrist contusion, and Chase Lee is sent down. 6:35 first pitch on 570 News Radio and Sportsnet. Meantime, baseball and its players continue key talks in trying to get a new CBA hammered out. MLB made a proposal today which includes a hard salary cap beginning next year with a floor of $171 million and a ceiling of $245 million. Also, game night for the Kitchener Panthers, who host the London Majors at 7. And to the second round of the French Open, Burlington's Vicky Mboko and Katerina Siniakova in a third and deciding set, tied at ones in this third. Well, Felix Auger-Aliassime is through to round three with a four-set win over Roman Andres Burruchaga. From the Sports Center, I'm Alex Sixero.
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7: Five 70 News time, 4:49. Ontario's premier has unveiled the province's 10-year defense industrial strategy during a speech at the CANSEC Defense Conference in Ottawa. Doug Ford says it will create 43,000 jobs.
21: We're announcing a framework for the Ontario Defense Industrial Strategy, which will protect Ontario workers from economic uncertainty and protect Canada from global uncertainty.
7: He says it highlights Ontario's strengths and competitive advantage in research and development, as well as the province's world-class workforce. He's also commending Prime Minister Mark Carney for committing to meet NATO's defense spending target. Federal officials say the start to this year's wildfire season has been slow compared with 2025, but that the overall risk is high. Emergency Management Minister Eleanor Oshelsky says the government has learned and adapted its approach to wildfires in the aftermath of last year's historic season that saw an area larger than New Brunswick consumed by flames across Canada.
2: We're so much more focused on preparing in advance and coordinating closely. And if we mean federal, provincial, and Indigenous communities are ready to respond together, we can get through this wildfire season.
7: The Canadian Interagency Forest Fire Center reports that 65 active wildfires across the country, including six that are classified as out of control. Still to come, Zach Zettel has traffic and weather next.
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3: Thanks, Aaron. This update is brought to you by Colonial Acres on Victoria. Starting in town, traffic is moving up to speed and there are no reported collisions across the region. Then moving over to our area highways, on Highway 85, there are delays on both sides. If you're moving southbound, you will see heavy delays from King Street to Bridgeport Road. And if you're headed northbound, there are delays from Ottawa Street to Lancaster Street. Then on Highway 8, there are the usual delays moving westbound between the Fairway Weber ramps and the flyover. Then on the 401, if you're on the westbound side, there are more heavy delays in Milton between James Snow Parkway and Highway 25, which will clear until you approach the 6s, where there are more minor delays between Highway 6 South up to Highway 8 in Cambridge. Continuing west, past that area though, roads will clear all the way out to Woodstock. And if you're headed eastbound, roads are clear leaving Woodstock and heading into the region. Then as you're leaving Cambridge, you can expect to see delays from Franklin Boulevard onto the Cambridge en route, and more delays from Highway 6 South to Highway 25. Then continuing east, roads will clear all the way out to Mississauga. If you spot traffic problems, call us hands-free at Star 401. 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Now, the latest from 570, meteorologist Alistair Alders.
4: A few clouds tonight with a light northwesterly wind, 7 degrees the overnight low, and for Friday, lots of sunshine. There will be a slight chance of a late day shower, but isolated if it pops up. Breezy though, with a west-northwest wind of 30 to 50, 22 degrees the high. For the weekend on Saturday, it's mainly sunny, 20 degrees. Sunday, mainly sunny to a mix of sun and cloud, 21. And for the first day of June, Monday, it's a mix of sun and cloud, 22. Tonight's overnight low, 7 degrees.
7: Right now at the Boardwalk in Kitchener, sunny, 19 degrees. 570 News Time, 4:53.
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7: The NHL is mourning the death of a four-time Stanley Cup champion. 570's Alex Sixero reports.
13: Claude Lemieux, who was in Montreal just a few days ago for Game 3 of the Eastern Conference Final, has suddenly passed away. The NHL alumni confirmed the news with TMZ Sports reporting that Lemieux died by suicide. Lemieux was a fierce competitor on the ice and is one of 11 players in NHL history to win the Stanley Cup with three different teams.
1: They can. In front, Lemieux shoots. He scores! Lemieux and Montreal has won the Adams Division Final.
13: Lemieux won his first cup with the Habs in 86, winning two more with Colorado in 95 and 96, and then won his fourth with New Jersey in 2000. Lemieux ranking ninth all-time with 90 goals in the Stanley Cup playoffs. Claude Lemieux was 60 years old. From the Sports Center, I'm Alex Sixero.
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3: 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The Canadian dollar trading at 72.6 cents U.S. The TSX ended the trading day up by 106 points and the Dow Jones closed up by 25 points. Now here's the latest from Bloomberg.
4: Wall Street traders sent stocks to all-time highs. Bonds rose while a rally in oil waned amid speculation about a diplomatic breakthrough in the three-month war that has rattled markets around the world. The Dow gained 25 points. The Nasdaq was up 243. The S&P taking in 43 points. Wall Street fires up a political spending machine for midterms. The Financial Services Forum formed a trio of groups to spend tens of millions of dollars on the upcoming midterm elections and beyond, with the American Growth Alliance raising about $100 billion for this cycle so far. The bank's groups have already deployed millions, including on ads in half a dozen states, and will continue to make their case as the crypto industry also spends heavily to influence the midterm elections. TikTok is deprioritizing relationships with music labels, cutting jobs focused on the music industry, and emphasizing projects that connect the company more directly to artists on the platform. Matt Piper, Bloomberg Radio.
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16: 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I'm Paul McPhee.
3: And I'm Aaron Anderson.
16: And let's get an update from the 570 Traffic Center. Here's Zach Zettel.
17: Thanks, Paul. 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Starting in town in Kitchener, there are reports of a collision at the Glasgow Street and Park Street intersection. It's recommended that you drive with caution if you're in that area. Then moving over to our area highways, if you're on the northbound side of Highway 85, there are reports of a vehicle off to the shoulder at the Bridgeport Road ramps, which is creating delays that are pushing back

0: to Ottawa Street. If you're moving on the southbound side of Highway 85, you will see heavy delays from King Street to Bridgeport Road. Then on Highway 8, there are the usual delays moving westbound between the Fairway Weber ramps and the flyover. Then on the 401, if you're driving westbound, there are heavy delays in Milton still between James Snow Parkway and Highway 25, which will clear up until you approach the 6s, where you can expect to see minor delays between Highway 6 South and up to Highway 8 in Cambridge. Then continuing west, past that area, roads will clear heading out to Woodstock. And if you're driving eastbound, roads are clear leaving Woodstock and heading into the region. Then as you're leaving Cambridge, you can expect to see delays from Franklin Boulevard to the Cambridge en route and more delays from Highway 6 South to Highway 25. But once you pass that area, roads are clear heading all the way into Mississauga. If you spot traffic problems, call us hands-free at *401. 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Now, the latest from 570 meteorologist Alistair Alders.
1: Another nice afternoon out there, and for tonight, we'll have a few clouds, a light northwesterly wind, and 7 degrees, the overnight low. For Friday, the weather also looking fair with a mainly sunny sky. There is a slight chance of a late day shower, but if it does pop up, it should be fairly isolated. A west-northwest wind of 30 to 50 with a high of 22. Tonight's overnight low, 7 degrees.
2: And the boardwalk in Kitchener, sunny, holding steady, 19 degrees.
3: We'll have another check of traffic and weather together in less than 10 minutes. Here's what you need to know right now.
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2: Now, three public schools were placed in hold and secure this afternoon as police investigated an armed robbery in the area. And they say despite search efforts, a male subject has yet to be located.
3: Initially, the public school board said West Heights Public School was in hold and secure at the direction of police. Shortly after, Driftwood and Meadow Lane Park Public Schools were also placed in hold and secure. The board said students continued to learn in class as the concern was outside of the buildings. Police confirmed they responded to the West Heights Drive and Driftwood Drive area following reports of a robbery involving a firearm. No injuries were reported and an extensive search was launched to try and find a male subject, but he was not located. Police continue to investigate.
2: And an indecent act in Kitchener involving kids has led to an arrest. Police were called around quarter after 8 this morning to the King and Eby Street area. It was due to reports of a man committing an indecent act while chasing and grabbing children. Now, according to police, a female witness tried to intervene and she was allegedly sexually assaulted. Officers arrived and arrested a male suspect, a 26-year-old, facing several charges. And police say their investigation is ongoing and investigators believe there may be additional victims.
3: Police want any witnesses to contact them after a crash in Cambridge that injured a driver. A Toyota and Lexus collided at the Speedsville and Maple Grove Road intersection around 2:50 yesterday afternoon. Police say a 43-year-old Cambridge woman driving the Toyota was transported to hospital. Her injuries are described as being non-life-threatening. Police continue to investigate and note that charges are anticipated.
2: 570 News Time, 5:04. Hundreds of upset healthcare workers rallied outside the legislature today, protesting against what they describe as an expansion of private health care. 570's Richard Southern with the story and government reaction.
6: Among the thousand or so demonstrators that walked up University Avenue to Queen's Park, here was Peter, who tells me worry about privatization in healthcare brought him out today.
7: I think there's an important issue on the table with this government trying to shut down the public hospitals.
6: Oh, what public hospitals are they shutting down?
7: They're doing it through contracting out services, understaffing our hospitals, underfunding the hospitals.
6: Robert was also among the demonstrators.
8: We're here to draw awareness to Doug Ford's attempt to try to privatize healthcare.
6: What is he doing to privatize?
8: Well, he's actually currently doing it right now with hips and knee surgeries at our own hospital.
6: Hasn't that lowered the shorten the wait list, though, for those surgeries?
8: Well, the problem, though, is if he funds actually the hospital program, the public services, there wouldn't be as much wait time as it is.
6: The health minister, though, says expanding private clinics has had benefits.
9: We've actually decreased cataract surgery wait times. Why? Because we gave them OHIP-funded money to make sure that they could do that.
6: Richard Southern, Queen's Park.
3: The recent verdict in the Jeffrey Sloka sexual assault trial has a Kitchener MPP ramping up pressure on the province to make changes. 570's Matt Hutchinson has more.
10: Kitchener Centre's Ashlyn Clancy was joined at a press conference yesterday by members of the Sexual Assault Support Centre of Waterloo Region and Community Justice Initiative. They want the province to find ways to ensure sexual assault survivors are supported and allowed to pursue justice in a way that doesn't re-traumatize them. Clancy told 570 News Radio the data is crystal clear. The system as it is broken.
11: So we know with our current criminal justice system, 50% of all charges are stayed, and there's higher rates for sexual assault and sexual violence. So we know that survivors are not getting access to justice. I think 6% of people come forward, but of those charges, only 10% lead to a guilty verdict.
10: Clancy said alternative justice measures have worked in the past, for example, with young offenders. She said she'll continue to advocate for legislation like Lydia's Law, introduced 2 years ago by Waterloo MPP Catherine Fife. I'm Matt Hutchison.
2: Prime Minister Mark Carney trying to convince business leaders in New York City that Canada is worthy. Carney spoke to the Economic Club of New York outlining Canada's economic strategy and the progress made so far. 570 Charlene Close listened in.
12: Prime Minister Mark Carney says Canada is meshing together international partnerships, making it a much stronger, more resilient, and more independent country. He says it's good for Canada and also the U.S. because it makes Canada a better ally.
13: While Canada and the United States have had our differences over the centuries, we have always worked and eventually worked through them because we share values and our common interests run deep.
12: He's pitching this country as having what the world needs, whether it's oil, electricity, or critical minerals. He's hoping some of the people in the crowd will share his message with the Trump administration and put pressure on it to renegotiate the Canada-U.S.-Mexico trade agreement fairly. I'm Charlene Close.
3: An ice rink in Woolwich faced some controversy at council this week. 570's Josh Piercy is more.
14: Well, during the summer, it's a space used to store hay and farming supplies. But in the winter, it's an ice rink. The issue at Woolwich Council this week was because the owners of the property hadn't applied for a zoning change before making those renovations. And the ice rink wouldn't be allowed while it was zoned agricultural. So councillors were to decide whether to retroactively change the zoning, to which some were concerned it would set a dangerous precedent for other developers. But Mayor Sandy Shantz decided that at this point, given it's an application council would likely have approved if the applicant went through the right steps, she would vote to approve the zoning change.
15: I don't like it either, but I don't think I'm not in a position to tell them now they've gone through the process that we won't approve it.
14: It wasn't unanimous, but the vote passed. The rink will be allowed to stand. I'm Josh Piercy.
2: A group of 72 seniors is attending their 27th consecutive Memorial Cup. 570's Mike Farwell is in Kelowna, where the Junior Hockey Junkies had made their annual appearance.
16: The tradition dates back to 1999, when the Junkies' favorite team, the Calgary Hitmen, were in the tournament. The group had so much fun, they immediately booked tickets for the next year, and they haven't stopped coming since. Dave Gorsline says a sports trip like this just makes sense.
17: When we first started, a lot of us used to go to the Grey Cup every year, and then we went to the first Memorial Cup, and we're like, man, this is better than the Grey Cup. It's 10 days of hockey, not just one day of football.
16: As for one of their favorite tournaments of all time, the group says the 2008 event, hosted in Kitchener, stands out as one of the best. I'm Mike Farwell.
2: And coming up in 60 seconds, a check of gas prices. This is 570 News Radio.
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2: 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Roger McKnight of Enpro expecting gas prices to drop 3 cents at midnight to as high as $1.70.9 per liter. Coming up in 60 seconds, traffic and weather together, 570 News Time, 510.
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2: 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Here's Zach Settle.
26: 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Starting in town, traffic is moving up to speed across the region. Then on our area highways, if you're on the northbound side of Highway 85, we are getting reports of a vehicle off to the shoulder at the Bridgeport Road ramps, which is creating heavy delays that are pushing back to Ottawa Street North. If you're moving on the southbound side of Highway 85, you can expect to see delays from King Street down to Victoria Street North. Then on Highway 8, there are the usual delays moving westbound between the Fairway Weaver ramps and the flyover. Then heading on to the 401, if you're on the westbound side, there are heavy delays in Milton between James Snow Parkway and Highway 25, which will clear until you approach the 6s, where there are minor delays between Highway 6 South up to Highway 8 in Cambridge. Then continuing west past that area, roads will clear all the way out to Woodstock. And if you're on the eastbound side, roads are clear leaving Woodstock and heading into the region. Then as you're leaving Cambridge, you can expect to see delays from Franklin Boulevard to the Cambridge en route and more delays from the 6s to Highway 25. But once you pass the highway, once you pass Highway 25, roads are clear heading all the way out to Mississauga. If you spot traffic problems, call us hands-free at star 401. 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Now, the latest from 570 meteorologist Alistair Alders.
1: Another nice afternoon out there, and this fair weather will continue through the evening and the night tonight with a few clouds down to 7 degrees. And Friday, nice too, with a mainly sunny sky, breezy, west-northwest winds of 30 to 50, the high 22 degrees. There will be a slight chance of a shower late in the day, but overall the weather looking dry and the weekend fair too. Tonight's overnight low, 7 degrees.
2: On to Boardwalk in Kitchener, sunny and 19 degrees. Coming up in 60 seconds, headlines in sports. 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
2: It is 19 degrees and sunny at the Boardwalk in Kitchener. Good afternoon. I'm Paul McPhee. Here is what's making news right now. Hold and secure is issued for three local public schools this afternoon, have now been lifted. They were initially put in place due to a regional police robbery investigation. And healthcare advocates, including dozens from Waterloo Region, rally at Queen's Park this afternoon, fighting against privatization of the system. And coming up after sports, it is only May after all, but preparations are already well underway for wildfire season. Dozens of active blazes already happening. Now time for sports, and from Sportsnet Radio, here's Alex Cicero.
3: Well, we start with some really sad hockey news as four-time Stanley Cup champion Claude Lemieux has died at the age of 60. TMZ Sports reporting that Lemieux died by suicide and was found this morning at a family business in Florida. Lemieux won four Stanley Cups with three different teams. While the Hurricanes host Montreal in Game 5 tomorrow, Carolina leading 3-1. While the semis go down tomorrow, the Memorial Cup is Everett plays Chicoutimi. The winner gets the Kitchener Rangers in Sunday's final. Camden Yards the scene for Game 1 of 4 between the Jays and the Orioles this evening as Chris Bassitt takes on Patrick Corbin. Jays going for a third straight win as infielder Charles McAdoo and right-hander Connor Seabolt have joined the team. 570 News Radio and Sportsnet will have the game at 6:30. While Major League Baseball made their first CBA proposal to the Players Union today, and it includes a hard salary cap that would begin next year. The cap floor at $171 million, the cap ceiling at $245 million. While it's game night at Jack Houch Park, the Kitchener Panthers host the London Majors at 7 o'clock. Happening now, round two at the French Open. Burlington's Vicky Mboko and Katerina Siniakova in a third and deciding set. Mboko up a break, leading 5-2, while Felix Auger-Aliassime is off to the third round with a four-set win over Roman Burachaga. And in the NBA playoffs tonight, Game 6 of the Western Conference Finals with the Spurs trailing OKC 3-2. Sportsnet 360 has the call at 8:30. From the Sports Center, I'm Alex Cicero.
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2: Now, federal officials say the start to this year's wildfire season has been slow compared with 2025, but the overall risk remains high. Lisa Laporte with the Canadian Press has the details.
12: The Canadian Interagency Forest Fire Center is reporting 65 active wildfires across the country, six of which are classified as out of control. The highest risk areas are in BC and the Northwest Territories. Southern portions of the prairies are believed to be more at risk in July, while Ontario and Quebec are more at risk in August. Last year's wildfire season was Canada's second worst on record, with close to 90,000 square kilometers consumed as of September, an area larger than New Brunswick. Lisa Laporte, the Canadian Press.
2: Premier Doug Ford announced the province's defense industrial plan during a speech in Ottawa today. He says it showcases Ontario's strengths and competitive advantage in research development.
13: I always say we'll put our workers against anyone in the world. We'll put our technology and ingenuity against everyone in the world or anyone in the world. We have one of the biggest networks of world-class universities with 94,000 STEM graduates every single year.
2: It's a 10-year plan, which Ford says will create 43,000 jobs. Now, Toronto will be center stage in just over 2 weeks as the FIFA World Cup rolls into the city, and the tournament's going to translate into a big business boom for bars, restaurants, and nightclubs. We get more from 570 Scott Burnett.
15: It's all about the communal sports experience, getting together at the bar,
0: watching the game with a pint, and that's what the industry is banking on. Revenue expectations for bars and restaurants during the tournament are between 30 and 60% growth, nightclubs up to 70%. President and CEO of the Ontario Restaurant, Hotel and Motel Association, Tony Elenis, tells us that's mainly due to an approved later last call.
14: We are very pleased to see the Ontario government give authorization to it. So now beverage alcohol service will move from 2 a.m. to 4 a.m.
0: But he says the expectations for the hotel sector are a little different.
14: FIFA canceled a lot of reservations right across North America. Toronto probably lost about 25%.
0: But between concerts, sporting events, and Pride, June hotel tourism numbers aren't expected to suffer. I'm Scott Burnett.
2: And coming up in 60 seconds, traffic and weather together.
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2: 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Here's Zach Zettel.
26: 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Starting in town, traffic is moving up to speed, and there are no current reported collisions across the region. Then moving over to our area highways, on the northbound side of Highway 85, we are getting reports of a vehicle off to the shoulder at the Bridgeport Road ramps, which is creating heavy delays that are pushing back to Ottawa Street North. If you're on the southbound side of Highway 85, you will see those heavy delays from King Street to Victoria Street North. Then on Highway 8, there are the usual delays moving westbound between the Fairway Weber ramps and the flyover. Then onto the 401, if you're driving westbound, there are still heavy delays in Milton between James Snow Parkway and Highway 25, and more minor delays from Guelph Line to the 6s. Then driving into the region, there is some volume in Cambridge around Highway 8. But continuing west, traffic is moving problem-free into Woodstock. And if you're headed eastbound, roads are clear leaving Woodstock and moving into the region. Then as you're leaving Cambridge, you can expect to see delays from Franklin Boulevard to Guelph Line. Then once you pass that, roads will clear all the way into Milton and out to Mississauga. If you spot traffic problems, call us hands-free at *401. 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Now, the latest from 570 meteorologist Alistair Alders.
1: A few clouds expected tonight, down to 7 degrees with a light northwesterly wind, and then it will be breezy on Friday, a west-northwest wind of 30 to 50, but mainly sunny with a high of 22, just a slight chance of a late-day shower. And then for the start of the weekend on Saturday, it's a mainly sunny day with a high near 20 degrees. Tonight's overnight low is 7 degrees.
2: At the Boardwalk in Kitchener, it is sunny and 19 degrees. Coming up at 5:30, a robbery investigation launched by regional police resulted in hold insecures for a period of time this afternoon involving three local public schools. They have since been lifted. 570 News Time, 5:23.

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4: Now, big news for fans of the City TV series Hudson and Rex. 570's Eva Fragiscatos with the details.
5: Hudson and Rex is set to return this fall with Season 9, which will mark the return of actor John Reardon as Detective Charlie Hudson.
6: Miss me? Let's get back to work, partner.
5: City TV dropped a new teaser this morning featuring Reardon and Rex. Reardon's presence was limited in Season 7 due to tonsil cancer treatment. He was replaced as the lead of Season 8, and fans were livid, sharing their anger on social media. Reardon says he's excited to step back into the role as the series moves into its next chapter. He added Hudson and Rex has earned a passionate audience around the world, and he's grateful for the continued support. Production for the new season is set to begin next month in St. John's. Rogers is the parent company of City TV and this radio station. I'm Eva Fragiscatos.
4: Yeah, get set for a rare blue micro moon this weekend. ABC's Chuck Sievertson with the story.
7: This Sunday, you'll see a blue moon that's also the most distant and smallest looking full moon of the year. A bonus, the brilliant star Antares, a bright orange-red star in the constellation Scorpius, will appear near the moon. A blue moon happens every 2 to 3 years when a second full moon squeezes into a single month, in this case May. Since its orbit isn't a perfect circle, the upcoming full moon will be farther from Earth than usual at over 252,000 miles.
4: That was ABC's Chuck Sievertson reporting. Coming up in 60 seconds, we have the 570 News Radio Business Report. 570 News Time, 526.
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4: 570 News Time, 527. That means it's time for the Market Minute. The Canadian dollar is trading at 72.6 cents U.S. The TSX ended the trading day up by 106 points, and the Dow Jones closed up by 25 points. Now here's the latest from Bloomberg.
12: Stocks pushed to more records as companies like Dollar Tree, Snowflake, and Hormel Foods kept piling up the profits. A tentative deal to extend the ceasefire and the war with Iran by 60 days also helped lift the market and rein in oil prices. The S&P added 0.6% to its all-time high set the day before. The Dow rose less than 0.1%, and the Nasdaq climbed 0.9%, also adding to their own records from a day earlier. Starbucks is tying most tech workers' bonuses to how much they're using artificial intelligence to improve efficiency. According to an internal document, a quarter of bonuses paid to tech employees will be pegged to department-wide goals that include AI adoption. Shares of Union Pacific and Norfolk Southern slumped the most in more than a year after a key regulator paused its review of their planned $72 billion merger. It has the potential to delay what would be the biggest rail deal ever. Matt Piper, Bloomberg Radio.
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5: Police continue to investigate an armed robbery that prompted hold and secures at three Kitchener public schools.
4: Initially, it was announced around 1 o'clock that West Heights Public School was placed in hold and secure at the direction of police. Shortly after, Driftwood Park and Meadow Lane Park Public Schools followed suit. Now, police confirmed they were on scene in the neighborhood in the West Heights Drive and Driftwood Drive area due to an armed robbery investigation. They say they received reports of a robbery with a firearm and no injuries have been reported. Now, police say they conducted a search with their K-9 team and drones, but a male subject was not located. While the hold and secures were all lifted around 2 o'clock, the police investigation is ongoing.
5: Let's get an update from the 570 Traffic Center. Here is Zach Zettel.
19: Thanks, Aaron. 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Starting in town, traffic is moving up to speed, and there are no current reported collisions across the region. Moving over to our area highways, on the northbound side of Highway 85, we are getting reports of a vehicle off to the shoulder approaching the Bridgeport Road ramps, which is creating heavy delays that are pushing back to Ottawa Street North. If you're moving southbound on Highway 85, you will see heavy delays from King Street to Lancaster Street. And then on Highway 8, there are the usual delays moving westbound between the Fairway Reba ramps and the flyover. Then on to the 401, if you're driving on the westbound side, there are still heavy delays in Milton between James Snow Parkway and Highway 25, and more minor delays from Guelph Line to the Sixes. Then driving into the region, there is some volume in Cambridge around Highway 8. But continuing west past that area, traffic is moving problem-free all the way into Woodstock. And if you're driving eastbound, roads are clear leaving Woodstock and moving into the region. Then as you're leaving Cambridge, you will see delays from Franklin Boulevard to Guelph Line. But once you pass that area, roads are clear all the way into Milton and out to Mississauga. If you spot traffic problems, call us hands-free at *401. 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Now, the latest from 570 meteorologist Alistair Alders.
20: Quiet weather tonight with a few clouds, a light northwesterly wind, and 7 degrees the overnight low. Then for Friday, it's a mainly sunny day. There is a slight chance of a late day shower, but if it does pop up, it should be fairly isolated. Breezy, though, with a west-northwest wind of 30 to 50, the high 22. And then for Saturday, it's a mainly sunny day with a high of 20. Tonight's overnight low, 7 degrees.
5: Right now at the boardwalk in Kitchener, it is sunny and we're at 19 degrees.
4: Another check of traffic and weather together in less than 10 minutes. Here's what you need to know right now.
5: Police have made an arrest following a disturbing indecent act in the King and Ebe area of Kitchener. They were called this morning due to reports of a man committing an indecent act and chasing and grabbing children. Police say a female saw what was happening and intervened, and she was allegedly sexually assaulted by the man. Officers attended the area and arrested a 26-year-old who's been charged with offenses, including criminal harassment. Police believe there may be additional victims, and the investigation is ongoing by the Special Victims Unit.
4: And police want to hear from witnesses, especially those with dash cam video, after a two-car crash in Cambridge. It happened just before 3 yesterday afternoon as a Toyota and Lexus collided at the Speedsville and Maple Grove Road intersection. Now, the driver of the Toyota was taken to hospital by paramedics. Police say the 43-year-old Cambridge woman sustained non-life-threatening injuries. No one else was hurt in the crash, and while police continue to investigate, they say charges are anticipated.
5: Limiting privatization at Ontario's hospitals was the focus of a rally at Queen's Park this afternoon. We go now to 570's Richard Southern, who took it all in.
2: Many of the demonstrators, like Diana, who walked up University Avenue to Queen's Park here, tell me they're concerned about the Ford government's handling of health care.
21: I'm here to represent my grandchildren that need proper health care.
2: We don't have proper health care in Ontario?
21: We do not get proper care and health care.
2: I can't walk into one of those hospitals and get health care?
21: We have people on the waiting list for MRIs for almost a year.
2: Elizabeth was one of the demonstrators as well. She also tells me privatization worry in health care brought her out.
22: We're ending up with staff being sucked away from the public system, going to the private care system, and the cleaners and the nurses are paid less, and people have to wait longer.
2: But Health Minister Sylvia Jones says expanding OHIP-covered private clinics has lowered wait times for key surgeries.
23: When we expanded cataract surgery in community, we've actually decreased cataract surgery wait times.
2: Richard Southern, Queen's Park.
4: And Kitchener Centre MPP Ashlyn Clancy is calling on the province to make changes to increase justice for sexual assault survivors. 570's Matt Hutchison has more.
24: The calls have only increased since the Jeffrey Sloka verdict a month ago. The former Kitchener neurologist was acquitted on all 48 counts of sexual assault, a decision that left many feeling disillusioned with Ontario's justice system. Ashlyn Clancy told 570 News Radio she doesn't believe there's an appetite in the government to actually make the meaningful change victims deserve.
25: We're failing in our justice system. 50% of charges are stayed. That's sexual assault perpetrators that don't end up with any accountability at all. I don't think this government is interested in doing the right thing. I think they want to look like they're doing the right thing.
24: Clancy said she will continue to push for actual change, like those proposed in Waterloo MPP Catherine Fife's Lydia's Law bill. Clancy also issued the call to the community. She said those who support the push for justice for sexual assault survivors can write their local Conservative MPP and tell them so. I'm Matt Hutchison.
5: Canada has what the world needs. That's the message the Prime Minister has delivered to a business crowd in New York City. 570 Charlene Close reports the PM is also hoping the U.S. President is listening.
26: Prime Minister Mark Carney received a warm welcome from the Economic Club of New York. He says Canada's efforts to diversify its trade and wean itself off the U.S. market make it a better ally.
27: We understand that nostalgia is not a strategy, so we're focused on what we can control. And that means weaving a dense web of international partnerships abroad. That's making us a much stronger, more resilient, more independent country.
26: He outlined this country's economic strategy and the progress made so far. Political watchers think the PM is also hoping the people in the crowd will put some pressure on the White House ahead of the renegotiation of the Canada-U.S.-Mexico trade deal. I'm Charlene Close.
4: Well, it wouldn't be a Memorial Cup without the junior hockey junkies. 570's Mike Farwell says the diehard fans have been traveling to every tournament since 1999.
28: They hail from Alberta, home of the Calgary Hitmen, their favorite junior hockey team. Their first trip to the Memorial Cup was motivated by a Hitmen appearance, and they were hooked. Kim Thomas is one of the co-organizers of the Junkies' annual junket and says of all the Memorial Cups they've attended, the 2008 event in Kitchener stands out.
29: They actually set us up in your media lounge downstairs. They assigned a couple of hosts to us. One day it was sandwiches, next day it was pastries, pop, pies. Our group, they gave us cards, a credit to go down to this room. Fantastic.
28: There are 72 members of the Junior Hockey Junkies in Kelowna this week. I'm Mike Farwell.
5: An ice rink in Woolwich will be allowed to stay in spite of going through the build process in the wrong order. 570's Josh Piercy explains.
30: It's a rink located on Sawmill Road that used to be just a storage facility for hay and farming supplies. It's a fun change to an otherwise dull building, but the issue arose because they made the changes before applying to have the zoning adjusted. The issue came to Woolwich Council this week. The applicant looking to have the zoning retroactively changed to allow for a rink. Some councillors were against setting a precedent in this case, but Councillor Bonnie Bryant acknowledged that council might end up losing at the Ontario Land Tribunal if the applicant decided to go there after a no from council.
31: We're looking at huge costs for OLT going forward if we don't approve this. So what do we decide? Like, do we want to spend a ton of taxpayers' money fighting something that ultimately we're probably going to lose at the OLT? I'm really struggling with this one right now.
30: Well, the vote eventually passed and the rink will be allowed to stand. I'm Josh Piercy.
5: Still to come, we have gas prices in 60 seconds. This is 570 News Radio.
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5: 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Roger McKnight of Enpro expects gas prices will drop 3 cents at midnight. That's to as high as $1.70.9 per liter. Still to come, Zach Zettel standing by. He has traffic and weather in 60 seconds for you.
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5: 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It's time for Rogers Xfinity, internet traffic and weather together. Here's Zach Settle.
19: Thanks, Aaron. 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Starting in town in Cambridge, we are getting reports of a collision at the Canamara Parkway and Franklin Boulevard intersection. It's recommended that you drive with caution if you're in that area. Moving over to our area highways on the northbound side of Highway 85, we are still getting reports of a vehicle off to the shoulder approaching the Bridgeport Road ramps, which is still creating delays that are back to Ottawa Street North. If you're on the southbound side of Highway 85, you will see heavy delays from King Street to Lancaster Street. Then on Highway 8, there are the usual delays moving westbound between the Fairway Weber ramps and the flyover. Then on to the 401, if you're on the westbound side, there are heavy delays in Milton between James Snow Parkway and Highway 25, and more delays from Guelph Line to the 6s. Then driving into the region, there is some minor volume in Cambridge around Highway 8. But continuing west, traffic is moving problem-free into Woodstock. And if you're headed eastbound, roads are clear leaving Woodstock and moving into the region. Then as you're leaving Cambridge, you can expect to see delays from Franklin Boulevard to Guelph Line. But once you pass that area, roads are clear all the way into Milton and out to Mississauga. If you spot traffic problems, call us hands-free at *401. 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Now, the latest from 570 meteorologist Alistair Alders.
20: Fair tonight with a few clouds, down to 7 degrees, and for Friday, it's a mainly sunny day. Slight chance of a late day shower. If one does pop up, it should be fairly isolated. Breezy, though, west-northwesterly winds of 30 to 50 in the high 22. For the final weekend of the month, Saturday mainly sunny 20, Sunday mainly sunny to a mix of sun and cloud 21, and to start next week, Monday, a mix of sun and cloud 22. Tonight's overnight low 7 degrees.
5: Right now at the Boardwalk in Kitchener, it is mostly sunny, 19 degrees. 570 News Time, 543. Toronto's restaurants and bars are hoping to cash in big time when the FIFA World Cup arrives in the city. 570 Scott Burnett is more on the big benefits expected for the hospitality industry.
12: It's an establishment's dream. Big games on the screen translating to big numbers coming through their doors for a bite, a pint, and to cheer on their team. Tony Alenis is president and CEO of the Ontario Restaurant, Hotel, and Motel Association and tells us businesses are preparing for the World Cup bump.
13: Restaurants that cater to sports, that have large TV sets, would see anywhere between 30
0: and 60% revenue growth.
12: Nightclubs expected to see up to 70% growth, largely thanks to the Ford government allowing businesses to serve alcohol until 4 a.m. during the tournament.
0: These international visitors are used to that. Instead of sitting in their rooms watching, let them go in and watch their neighbors and other fans and have a good time.
12: Now, projected revenue growth for hotels is a little less clear after FIFA released thousands of their unused bookings, but that means thousands of GTA rooms are now available, with downtown rooms right now going between $200 and $300 a night. I'm Scott Burnett.
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5: It's mostly sunny at the boardwalk in Kitchener, 19 degrees. Good afternoon, I'm Aaron Anderson. Here's what's making news this hour. Police say an extensive search was carried out for a male subject after a reported armed robbery in the West Heights area of Kitchener that prompted hold and secures, and police say the individual was not located. And a protest against hospital privatization was staged at Queen's Park today. 570 News time, 5:45. It's time for sports from Sportsnet Radio. Here is Alex Sixero.
14: Well, we serve some tragic news out of hockey as Claude Lemieux, four-time Stanley Cup champion, has died. On Monday, Lemieux was at the Bell Center carrying the torch before Game 3 of the Eastern Conference Final. TMZ Sports reporting Lemieux died by suicide and was found this morning in Florida at a business owned by his family. Claude Lemieux was 60 years old. The Habs and Hurricanes play Game 5 in Raleigh tomorrow, Carolina leading 3-1. While at the Memorial Cup, Everett and Chicoutimi meet in the semis tomorrow. The winner gets the Kitchener Rangers in the final on Sunday. There will be a new champion at the World Hockey Championship as Canada eliminated the U.S. today 4-0 in the quarterfinals. Canada will play Finland in Saturday's semifinal. Norway gets Switzerland. Jays and Orioles pop the lid on a four-game series at Camden Yards this evening as the Jays go for a third straight win. The Jays have brought up both Charles McAdoo and Connor Siebold while Chase Lee is sent down. Chris Bassett, the former Jay, takes on Patrick Corbin 6:30 on 570 News Radio and Sportsnet. While MLB owners have proposed a hard salary cap to the players' association as CBA talks continue. The proposed cap starting in 2027 would have a ceiling of $245 million and a floor of $171 million. Well, in the Canadian Baseball League, the Kitchener Panthers host the London Majors tonight at 7. And another solid day at the French Open for Canadians Vicky Mboko and Felix Auger-Aliassime, who've reached round 3. Mboko with a 3-set win over Katerina Siniakova. Auger-Aliassime took down Roman Burachaga in 4 sets. From the Sports Center, I'm Alex Sixero.
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5: Federal officials say the start to this year's wildfire season has been slow compared with 2025, but the overall risk is still high. The Canadian Interagency Forest Fire Center is reporting 65 active wildfires across the country right now. Six are classified as out of control. The highest risk areas are in BC and the Northwest Territories. Southern portions of the prairies are believed to be more at risk in July, while Ontario and Quebec are more at risk in August. Ontario Liberal Caucus member Rob Sirjanik has tossed his hat into the party's leadership race. The rookie legislator who won the Ajax riding in 2025 will be running under the slogan "Let's Build Ontario" and pledges to rebuild the party. He says in an online video that he will focus on affordability measures.
1: Life is harder than it was 8 years ago. Families are working more and still falling behind. The cost of living is too high. Healthcare isn't where it needs to be. And too many young people are being left without opportunity. People are looking for something different, for hope, for competence, and for solutions.
5: Former federal Liberal cabinet member Navdeep Bains entered the race, as did provincial caucus member and former St. Mary's General Hospital president Lee Fairclough and former political staffer Dylan Mirando. Officials of the Bank of Canada say the financial system has been resilient after a turbulent year on the world stage. The central bank says in its latest financial stability report that this is a particularly volatile time for the economy. Officials warn multiple risks related to the Iran war or AI could crystallize at the same time and test Canada's resilience. Still to come, Zach Zettel is traffic and weather next.
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19: 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Starting in town in Kitchener, traffic spotters are reporting a collision at the King Street and Ottawa Street North intersection. It's creating heavy delays, so you may want to avoid that area. Then in Cambridge, we are getting reports of a collision at the Canamara Parkway and Franklin Boulevard intersection. It's recommended that you drive with caution if you're in that area. Then moving over to our area highways, on the northbound side of Highway 85, we are still getting reports of a vehicle off to the shoulder approaching the Bridgeport Road ramps, which is still creating delays that are back to Ottawa Street North. And if you're on the southbound side of Highway 85, you will see delays from King Street to Lancaster Street. Then a note for drivers on Highway 6 South, we are getting reports of a closure between Mata Road and Gore Road. Drivers are being asked to avoid that area. You can divert off at Campbellville Road or Mata Road to avoid that incident. Then on to the 401, on the westbound side, there are delays in Milton between James Snow Parkway to Guelph Line and more delays from the 6s to Highway 8 in Cambridge. Then as you continue west, traffic is moving problem-free into Woodstock. And if you're headed eastbound, as you head out of Cambridge, you can expect to see delays from Franklin Boulevard to Guelph Line. But once you pass that, roads are clear all the way out to Mississauga. If you spot traffic problems, call us hands-free at *401. 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Now the latest from 570 meteorologist Alistair Alders.
20: A few clouds tonight with a light northwesterly wind, 7 degrees the overnight low, and for Friday, lots of sunshine. There will be a slight chance of a late day shower, but isolated if it pops up. Breezy though, with a west-northwest wind of 30 to 50, 22 degrees the high. For the weekend on Saturday, it's mainly sunny, 20 degrees. Sunday, mainly sunny to a mix of sun and cloud, 21. And for the first day of June, Monday, it's a mix of sun and cloud, 22. Tonight's overnight low, 7 degrees.
5: Right now at the Boardwalk in Kitchener, we do have a sunny sky, 19 degrees. 570 News Time, 553.
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5: It's another battle of the birds as the Blue Jays and Orioles begin a four-game set in Baltimore tonight. Broadcast time on 570 News Radio is 6:30. 570's for Josh Davis. More on the opener, which will see Toronto reunite with an old friend.
14: Patrick Corbin's got the ball for the Blue Jays tonight, but it'll be Chris Bassett on the other side as Toronto meets up with their former righty for the first time since he left during the offseason. Bassett's 4-3 so far with Baltimore, but struggling with an ERA of 5.51. Toronto, meanwhile, looking for back-to-back wins after that narrow takedown of the Marlins, getting Charles McAdoo up for the minors for this one. MLB Network's Adnan Burke on the Fan Morning Show.
28: My favorite part of this ridiculously weird season so far is the fact the Blue Jays are currently a three-way tie for the final wildcard spot. Like, that is so laughable to me. I'm like, we can all agree the Blue Jays have been subpar this season. Coming off a World Series appearance last year, this has been mediocrity. And yet, they're like, man, a wildcard team right now. Like, if they go to a three-game winning streak, like, now you feel really good about that wildcard spot.
14: The first pitch is at 6:35 on Sportsnet. I'm Virjesh Dave.
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3: 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Now for the market minute. The Canadian dollar ended the trading day at 72.6 cents U.S. The TSX ended the trading day up by 106 points, and the Dow Jones closed up by 25 points. Now here's the latest from Bloomberg.
4: Traders send stocks to all-time highs. Even with worries about expensive oil and high inflation, the U.S. stock market has run to records, largely because companies keep making more money. The Dow gained 25 points. The Nasdaq was up 243, the S&P gaining 43. Shares of Kohl's, Best Buy, and Dollar Tree have risen amid optimism that shoppers are still spending when they see what they want at the right price. Data just out shows consumer spending edged up in April despite accelerated price increases, with Americans still opening their wallets despite facing multiple hurdles. Shares of drone makers and suppliers are rallying after a report that the Trump administration is exploring potential funding deals to increase domestic production and lower costs. Stocks for companies including Unusual Machines and Red Cat Holdings rose after that report, with Unusual hitting an all-time high. The Pentagon has requested funding for drones and counter-drone measures. Matt Piper, Bloomberg Radio.
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25: It is Thursday, May 28th. Good evening. I'm Paul McPhee.
3: Good evening. I'm Aaron Anderson. Here's what's making news this hour.
25: Hold and secure is issued for 3 local public schools this afternoon have been lifted. They were initially put in place due to a regional police robbery investigation.
26: Thousands rally at Queen's Park.
27: We're here to draw awareness to Doug Ford's attempt to try to privatize health care.
26: How the government's pushing back against the privatization accusation.
28: Kitchener Center MPP Ashlyn Clancy is again calling for trauma and survivor-informed pathways for restorative justice for survivors of sexual violence in Ontario. She held a press conference yesterday with local advocates.
29: The junior hockey junkies are back at the Memorial Cup. The group of seniors is 72 strong here in Kelowna.
30: Shocking news today as 4-time Stanley Cup champion Claude Lemieux has died. Canada moves on to the Worlds, and the Jays and O's open a 4-gamer in Baltimore. Sports at 15.
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25: And time for Rogers Xfinity Internet traffic and weather together on the ones. Here's Zach Zettel.
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0: Starting in town in Kitchener, traffic spotters are reporting a collision at the King Street and Ottawa Street North intersection that is creating heavy delays, so you may want to avoid that area. Then in Cambridge, there are reports of a collision at the Canamara Parkway and Franklin Boulevard intersection. It's recommended that you drive with caution if you're in that area. Then moving over to our area highways, on the northbound side of Highway 85, there are delays from Ottawa Street to Bridgeport Road. And if you're on the southbound side of Highway 85, you will see heavy delays from King Street to Lancaster Street. Then a note for drivers on Highway 6 South, we are getting reports of a closure between Mawdaw and Road and Gore Road. Drivers are being asked to avoid that area. You can divert off at Campbellville Road or at Mawdaw Road to avoid that incident. Then onto the 401 on the westbound side, there are delays in Milton between James Snow Parkway and Guelph Line, and more minor delays from the 6s to Highway 8 in Cambridge. Then as you continue west past that area, traffic is moving well into Woodstock. Then on the eastbound side, as you leave Cambridge, there are delays from Franklin Boulevard to Guelph Line. But once you pass that area, roads are clear all the way out to Mississauga. If you spot traffic problems, call us hands-free at *401. 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Now, the latest from 570 meteorologist Alistair Alders.
1: Another nice afternoon out there, and for tonight we'll have a few clouds, a light northwesterly wind, and 7 degrees the overnight low. For Friday, the weather also looking fair with a mainly sunny sky. There is a slight chance of a late day shower, but if it does pop up, it should be fairly isolated. A west-northwest wind of 30 to 50 with a high of 22. Tonight's overnight low, 7 degrees.
2: At the boardwalk in Kitchener, sunny and 19 degrees.
3: We'll have another check of traffic and weather together in less than 10 minutes. Here's what's making news this hour.
2: Three public schools in a Kitchener neighborhood were placed in hold insecure as a precaution this afternoon. It was because of a robbery investigation, but police say the suspect has not been found.
3: We first learned around 1 o'clock that West Heights Public School was placed in hold insecure, and then Driftwood Park and Meadow Lane Park public schools followed suit. The public school board said it was because of a concern outside the school buildings and that students continued to learn in class. The hold insecures were lifted about an hour later. Police say they responded to the West Heights Drive and Driftwood Drive area due to a reported robbery involving a firearm. They said no injuries were reported, and despite search efforts by a drone and the canine team, the male subject was not located. They say their investigation remains ongoing by their General Investigations Unit.
2: Regional police are concerned there may be more victims after an indecent act in Kitchener where a man was chasing kids. Police received reports of a man committing an indecent act while chasing and grabbing children in the King and Eby Street area just after 8 a.m. A female in the area was then allegedly sexually assaulted after she tried to intervene and stop the man. Officers responded and located a suspect, a 26-year-old man charged with indecent act, criminal harassment, and sexual assault.
3: Charges are anticipated after a two-vehicle crash in Cambridge that sent one person to hospital. Emergency services responded to the Speedsville and Maple Grove Road intersection just before 3 yesterday afternoon. A Toyota and Lexus collided, and the driver of the Toyota, a 43-year-old Cambridge woman, was taken to hospital with non-life-threatening injuries. No other injuries are reported, and police continue to investigate and appeal for any witnesses to contact them.
2: 570 News Time, 6:05. A large healthcare rally was staged this afternoon on the lawn of Queen's Park. 570's Richard Southern was speaking with demonstrators and getting reaction from the Ford government.
4: For people, not profit. For people.
5: Demonstrators walked the length of University Avenue up from Union Station here to Queen's Park. Many, like Paul, tell me they came because they have deep concerns about the Ford government's handling of healthcare.
6: We're watching the privatization and cutbacks to healthcare. And we want to tell Doug Ford that we've had enough.
5: What privatization are we talking about?
6: Well, we were just talking about cataract surgery and how a senior woman was charged $11,000.
5: Robert also tells me worries about privatization brought him out.
7: You can't have a two-tier system in this country. It's just not fair.
5: The health minister says, look, you're still going to use your health card to pay for your cataract surgery in a private clinic.
7: Well, that makes no sense because it's with the private sector, it's costing us even more as a taxpayer. So just fund that public system the way it should be, and there won't be any wait time.
5: But Health Minister Jones says expanding private clinics has had some positive benefits.
8: When we expanded cataract surgery, we've actually decreased cataract surgery wait time.
5: Richard Southern, Queen's Park.
3: Kitchener Center MPP Ashlyn Clancy was joined by local sexual assault support and justice advocates at a press conference at Queen's Park this week. They're calling on the Ford government to better support survivors. 570's Matt Hutchinson has more.
9: Waterloo Region politicians have been at the center of this fight to create more pathways to justice for sexual assault survivors. In 2024, Waterloo MPP Catherine Fife introduced the Lydia's Law Private Members Bill, but it was quickly shuffled off to committee by the Ford government. Speaking to 570 News Radio, Ashlyn Clancy mentioned Lydia's Law as part of her appeal to the government to find solutions beyond the traditional justice system.
10: Not every survivor wants to be badgered on the witness stand or go through that process and that can take so many years. And then we see in our court system how many of those charges are stayed. So a lot of times they don't even think it's going to be worthwhile to come forward and press charges. So it's just an off-ramp.
9: Clancy said while she and partners like the Sexual Assault Support Center of Waterloo Region and Community Justice Initiatives will continue to advocate for change, the real pressure needs to come from the community. She's encouraged people to write to their local conservative MPP. I'm Matt Hutchison.
2: An ice rink in Woolwich will be allowed to stand after some controversy at council in recent weeks. 570's Josh Piercy has more.
11: It's a building on Sawmill Road that wasn't originally zoned to be an ice rink, but rather a storage facility for hay and farming equipment. But the building went through renovations indoors to convert it into a rink for winter months, but did so without applying for a zoning change. So Woolwich Council had to decide if they wanted to retroactively change the zoning and allow the rink to stay, something Councillor Kayla Grant was opposed to.
12: The decision lies on the precedent that we're setting, and this council has been very clear. We've had consistent discussions at this council about our fears of setting a precedent. So for me, I really struggle that we seem somewhat cavalier about setting this precedent.
11: Councillors were concerned that even if they voted no, the application could go to the Ontario Land Tribunal to have the decision overturned. The vote eventually passed and the rink will be allowed to stand. I'm Josh Piercy.
3: It's a Memorial Cup tradition that dates back to before the turn of the century. 570's Mike Farwell meets the junior hockey junkies in Kelowna.
13: There are 72 of these junior hockey diehards in Kelowna this year. Their first Memorial Cup was in 1999 when their favorite team, the Calgary Hitmen, were in the tournament. Kim Thomas, a co-organizer of the junior hockey junkies, says the group has been hooked ever since.
14: These are the guys that are going to go on to the pros. We get to see them as they mature and then follow them into the NHL or the AHL and 100% go all the time.
13: The group used to attend the Grey Cup every year, but traded one day of football for 10 days of hockey. At the Memorial Cup in Kelowna, I'm Mike Farwell.
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18: Neil Aitchison here, also known as Constable Archibald F. Inkster of the RCMP. Back for one more final farewell. And sorry, I'm not sorry. 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
2: 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Roger McKnight of Enpro expects gas prices to drop 3 cents at midnight to as high as $1.70.9 per liter. Coming up in 60 seconds, traffic and weather together, 570 News Time, 610.
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20: Back in the day, a perfect scenario would be I'm selling my 3,000 square foot home in Kitchener and I'm going to be selling that for $800,000 and I'm going to be buying a beautiful bungalow for $600,000. But nowadays, that big home in Kitchener, that 3,000 square footer, is $1 million, 1.1, but that bungalow is almost $1 million bucks. So right. The margins have shrank, and therefore the whole downsize exercise for many people is either becoming redundant or just not a possibility anymore. So people have they have to look at alternative strategies in which they're downsizing.
19: You've learned a little. Now learn a lot. 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
2: 570 News Time, 6:10, time for Rogers Xfinity Internet traffic and weather together on the ones. Here's Zach Settle.
0: Thanks, Paul. 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Starting in town in Kitchener, traffic spotters are reporting a collision at the King Street and Ottawa Street North intersection. Then in Cambridge, there is a collision at the Canamara Parkway and Franklin Boulevard intersection. It's recommended that you drive with caution if you're in that area. Then moving over to our area highways, on the northbound side of Highway 85, there are delays from Ottawa Street to Bridgeport Road. And if you're on the southbound side of Highway 85, you will see heavy delays from King Street to Lancaster Street. Then a note for drivers on Highway 6 South, we are getting reports of a closure between Mawdaw Road and Gore Road. Drivers are being asked to avoid that area. You can divert off at Campbellville Road or Mawdaw Road to avoid that incident. Then on to the 401, if you're driving on the westbound side, there are heavy delays in Milton between James Snow Parkway and Guelph Line. Then more minor delays from the 6s to Highway 8 in Cambridge. Then as you continue west past that area, traffic is moving problem-free all the way into Woodstock. And if you're driving eastbound, as you leave Cambridge, there are delays from Franklin Boulevard to Guelph Line. But once you pass that area, roads are clear all the way out to Mississauga. If you spot traffic problems, call us hands-free at *401. 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Weber Street North, Waterloo. Now the latest from 570 meteorologist Alistair Alders.
1: Another nice afternoon out there, and this fair weather will continue through the evening and the night tonight with a few clouds down to 7 degrees. And Friday, nice too, with a mainly sunny sky, breezy, west-northwest winds of 30 to 50, the high 22 degrees. There will be a slight chance of a shower late in the day, but overall the weather looking dry and the weekend fair too. Tonight's overnight low, 7 degrees.
2: And to Boardwalk Ian Kitchener, it is sunny and 19 degrees. 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
2: It is 19 degrees and sunny at the Boardwalk in Kitchener. Good evening, I'm Paul McPhee. Here's what's making news right now. A robbery investigation launched by regional police resulted in hold and secures for a period of time this afternoon involving three local public schools. They've since been lifted. And privatization of Ontario's healthcare system, the focus of a large rally this afternoon at Queen's Park. Dozens of people from Waterloo Region among the protesters. Coming up after sports.
26: Prime Minister Mark Carney tells a business audience in the Big Apple, Canada's new focus on international partnerships is good for Canada and good for the U.S.
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27: Well, the NHL is mourning the death of four-time Stanley Cup champion Claude Lemieux, who's died at the age of 60. TMZ Sports reporting that Lemieux died by suicide and was found today at a family business in Florida. Lemieux was in Montreal earlier this week for Game 3 of the Eastern Conference Final. The Hurricanes lead Montreal 3-1 with Game 5 tomorrow. Well, Team Canada's off to the semis of the World Hockey Championship after a 4-0 win over the U.S. today. Canada will play Finland in Saturday's semifinal. Tomorrow in Kelowna, Chicoutimi takes on Everett in the semifinal. semis of the Memorial Cup. The winner will take on the Kitchener Rangers in Sunday's final. Jays and Orioles open a four-game series in Baltimore this evening as Patrick Corbin takes on Chris Bassitt. Before the game, the Jays adding Charles McAdoo and Connor Seabold to the roster, while Lenin Sosa lands on the IL with a wrist contusion, and Chase Lee is sent down. 6:35 first pitch on 570 News Radio and Sportsnet. Meantime, baseball and its players continue key talks and try to get a new CBA hammered out. MLB made a proposal today which includes a hard salary cap beginning next year with a floor of $171 million and a ceiling of $245 million. Also, game night for the Kitchener Panthers, who host the London Majors at 7. In tennis, Canadians Vicky Mboko and Felix Auger-Aliassime both won their second rounders at the French Open today. And NBA playoffs, Oklahoma City can move on to the finals with a Game 6 win in San Antonio. That's an 8:30 tip on Sportsnet 360. From the Sports Center, I'm Alex Ixero.
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2: Prime Minister Mark Carney has told a business audience in New York City Canada's push to wean itself off the U.S. market is better for both countries. 570 Charlene Close joins us with what else he had to say.
8: The Prime Minister says Canada is weaving a web of international partnerships that is making it a much stronger, more resilient, and more independent country. Mark Carney delivered the message to the Economic Club of New York.
9: We're focused on things that are good for Canada. This is good for all Canadians, but it's also good for the United States because a stronger Canada is a better ally.
8: He says that while Canada and the U.S. have had their differences over the years, the countries have always worked through them because their shared values and common interests run deep. Carney's trip to New York City comes as American and Mexican officials meet this week for negotiations on the Canada-U.S.-Mexico trade agreement. The U.S. hasn't yet started official talks with Canada. I'm Charlene Close.
2: Well, the World Cup now exactly 2 weeks away, and Toronto's hospitality industry is hoping for a banner month. 570 Scott Burnett has more on some new projections.
10: June is already a big month for Toronto tourism. Tony Elenis is president and CEO of the Ontario Restaurant, Hotel and Motel Association. He tells us bars and restaurants showing the games expected to see anywhere from 30 to 60% revenue growth.
24: In nightclubs, venues that are open nights, we are seeing up to 70% growth. That's the expectation.
10: That largely due to the Ford government allowing businesses to serve alcohol until 4 a.m. during the tournament. Elenis hopes these predictions will meet their expectations.
24: This industry has been struggling for a few years. It's been pathetic, I'll be honest with you. So this is a great boost for this sector.
10: There's slight concern for hotel bookings after FIFA released thousands of its unused reservations, but Elenis believes Toronto's typical June numbers will make up for it.
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10: The World Cup comes to Toronto 2 weeks from tomorrow. I'm Scott Burnett.
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2: 570 News Time, 6:21, time for Rogers Xfinity Internet traffic and weather together on the ones. Here's Zach Zettel.
0: 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Starting in town in Kitchener, there is a collision at the King Street and Ottawa Street North intersection. You should expect delays if you're in that area. Then in Cambridge, there are reports of another collision at the Canamara Parkway and Franklin Boulevard intersection. It's recommended that you drive with caution if you're in that area. Then moving over to our area highways, on the northbound side of Highway 85, there are heavy delays from Ottawa Street to Bridgeport Road. And if you're on the southbound side of Highway 85, you will see those delays from King Street to Lancaster Street. Then a note for drivers on Highway 6 South, there is a road. We are getting reports of a road closure between Mawdaw Road and Gore Road. Drivers are still being asked to avoid that area. You are able to divert off at Campbellville Road or at Mawdaw Road to avoid that incident. Then onto the 401 if you're driving westbound. There are delays in Milton between James Snow Parkway and Guelph Line, and more delays from the 6s to Highway 8 in Cambridge. Then continuing west, traffic is moving problem-free all the way out to Woodstock. And if you're on the eastbound side as you leave Cambridge, you can expect to see delays from Franklin Boulevard to Guelph Line. But once you pass that area and continue east, roads are clear all the way out to Mississauga. If you spot traffic problems, call us hands-free at *401. 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Now the latest from 570 meteorologist Alistair Alders.
1: A few clouds expected tonight, down to 7 degrees with a light northwesterly wind, and then it will be breezy on Friday, a west-northwest wind of 30 to 50, but mainly sunny with a high of 22, just a slight chance of a late-day shower. And then for the start of the weekend on Saturday, it's a mainly sunny day with a high near 20 degrees. Tonight's overnight low is 7 degrees.
2: And at the boardwalk in Kitchener, it is sunny and 19 degrees. 570 News Time, 6:23.

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1: The NHL is mourning the death of a four-time Stanley Cup champion. 570's Alex Cicero reports.
2: Claude Lemieux, who was in Montreal just a few days ago for Game 3 of the Eastern Conference Final, has suddenly passed away. The NHL alumni confirmed the news with TMZ Sports reporting that Lemieux died by suicide. Lemieux was a fierce competitor on the ice and is one of 11 players in NHL history to win the Stanley Cup with three different teams.
3: They can. In front, Lemieux shoots, he scores! Lemieux and Montreal has won the Adams Division Final.
2: Lemieux won his first cup with the Habs in 86, winning two more with Colorado in 95 and 96, and then won his fourth with New Jersey in 2000. Lemieux ranking ninth all-time with 90 goals in the Stanley Cup playoffs. Claude Lemieux was 60 years old. From the Sports Center, I'm Alex Cicero.
1: And Canada's men's hockey team still has a perfect record at the World Championship in Switzerland. Sidney Crosby and company shut out the Americans this afternoon in a hard-hitting quarterfinal, and they will now face the Finns in the semis. 570's Brijesh Dave has more.
4: Sweet revenge. The Canadians blanking the Americans 4-0 today across the pond. Their first matchup since the Milano Cortina Olympics a few months ago. Macklin Celebrini with the icebreaker. Dylan Holloway chipping in the second, while Connor Brown and Sidney Crosby found the empty net in the third for insurance. Scary moment for Evan Bouchard, though, who had to leave after taking a hit to the head. So the Canadians improved to a perfect 8-0 at the tournament. Jack Greaves winning player of the game with his 25-save shutout. Canada's now made the semis in 10 of their past 11 World Championships, winning the title just four of those past 10 times. The other semi today saw Finland knock out Czechia 4-1. I'm Brijesh Dave.
1: And coming up in 60 seconds, we'll have the 570 News Radio Business Report. 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
1: 570 News Time, 6:27. Time for the Market Minute. The Canadian dollar trading at 72.6 cents U.S. The TSX ended the trading day up by 106 points, and the Dow Jones closed up by 25 points. Now here's the latest from Bloomberg.
10: Wall Street traders sent stocks to all-time highs. Bonds rose, while a rally in oil waned amid speculation about a diplomatic breakthrough in the three-month war that has rattled markets around the world. The Dow gained 25 points. The Nasdaq was up 243, the S&P taking in 43 points. Wall Street fires up a political spending machine for midterms. The Financial Services Forum formed a trio of groups to spend tens of millions of dollars on the upcoming midterm elections and beyond, with the American Growth Alliance raising about $100 billion for this cycle so far. The bank's groups have already deployed millions, including on ads in half a dozen states, and will continue to make their case as the crypto industry also spends heavily to influence the midterm elections. TikTok is deprioritizing relationships with music labels, cutting jobs focused on the music industry, and emphasizing projects that connect the company more directly to artists on the platform. Matt Piper, Bloomberg Radio.
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18: From the National Newsroom of the Canadian Press, I'm Jason White. A decision today from the Supreme Court of Canada not to hear a New Brunswick First Nations appeal has ripple effects across the country.
19: The High Court upheld the ruling in New Brunswick, where a lower court said Aboriginal title cannot be declared over private land, the opposite of what a BC Supreme Court judge ruled in the Cowichan Tribes case last year. Canada's Crown Indigenous Relations Department says the ruling will impact arguments in other cases, including Cowichan, noting that it means private property rights are fundamental. The federal and BC government and others are appealing the Cowichan decision that ruled the nation holds Aboriginal title over a parcel of land in Metro Vancouver, including Crown, city, and private property. Terry Theodore, The Canadian Press.
18: This year's wildfire season's had a slow start, but forecasters say the overall risk remains high. The highest risk areas are BC and the Northwest Territories. Southern portions of the prairies are believed to be more at risk in July. Ontario and Quebec will be more at risk next month. Last year's wildfire season was the second worst on record in Canada. Prime Minister Mark Carney is in New York, where he says Canada, weaving a web of international partnerships, makes it a much stronger, more resilient, and more independent country.
20: We're focused on things that are good for Canada. This is good for all Canadians, but it's also good for the United States, because a stronger Canada is a better ally.
18: In addition to a speech to the Economic Club of New York, Carney's also pitching Canada as an investment destination to CEOs, entrepreneurs, business leaders, and money managers. The Liberal government says it can't overturn the CRTC's decision to triple streamers' financial contributions for Canadian content. A group representing American streamers like Netflix and Amazon have criticized the decision. So has the U.S. ambassador to Canada. Conservatives want Liberals to reject the decision. But the Broadcasting Act only allows Cabinet to set aside decisions involving broadcast licenses. Quebec's French language commissioner says the provincial government's websites still have too much English. Quebec adopted Bill 96 3 years ago, expanding requirements for the use of French in public administration and workplaces. Bank of Canada officials say the financial system has been resilient after a turbulent year on the world stage. But officials like Senior Deputy Governor Carolyn Rogers warn multiple risks related to the Iran war or artificial intelligence could crystallize at the same time, testing that resilience.
21: The shocks that are really dangerous are the things you never thought of happening, because those are the things you haven't planned for. So that's really, you know, what keeps me awake is, what have I not thought of?
18: The central bank warns consumers with high debt loads are more vulnerable to sudden shocks. This is the Canadian Press. In sports, four-time Stanley Cup champion Claude Lemieux has died at the age of 60. A cause of death was not immediately available. He was the Montreal Canadiens torchbearer before Monday's Game 3 of the Eastern Conference Final. Jet Greaves made 34 saves as Canada blanked the U.S. 4-0 in quarterfinal action today at the World Hockey Championship. Canadian tennis star Felix Auger-Aliassime came back from a set down to post a win over Argentina's Ramon Andres Burruchaga in second-round action at the French Open. Auger-Aliassime is looking to advance past the fourth round of the clay court Grand Slam for the first time. And the Toronto Blue Jays are in Baltimore tonight, beginning a four-game series with the division rival Orioles. The Blue Jays are coming off a 4-2 homestand against National League opposition from Pittsburgh and Miami. Former Blue Jay Chris Bassitt is scheduled to face Toronto's Patrick Corbin in the pitching matchup. From the Canadian Press, I'm Jason White.
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13: Here's special guest host Larry Fedoric.
16: And if you're expecting our usual 12 o'clock talk back hour to start right here, sharp, just after the 12 o'clock news, not today, because we have an important conversation we want to have. We will get to all of your calls and thoughts and ideas and completely open up the phone lines in just a few minutes here. But we have an opportunity, and we wanted to chat with the head trainer and equipment manager for our Kitchener Rangers. And what a history this gentleman has in hockey and in junior hockey and in the Memorial Cup runs. Here is Dan Liebold. Hey, Dan, good morning or good afternoon.
22: Well, it's morning here in Kelowna, Larry, so good morning.
16: I don't know if this is getting up early for you after the big game last night, but anyway, what a game. Congratulations to you and the Rangers. That's fantastic.
22: Yeah, it's been quite a run to get to where we are right now, that's for sure. It's been, I was thinking last night, and we were talking about it's like planes, trains, and automobiles, this playoff run, considering where we've all been since it started. Not including the regular season.
16: Yeah, for sure. And to that, I was commenting earlier, I'm not an expert, but 4 days off might not be such a bad idea at this point to get ready for Sunday night. How do you feel about that?
22: No, I think it's a great idea. I go back to 2003 when we were in Quebec City, and it was the exact same scenario. And, you know, the 4 days off will be good. The way you see and his staff have managed the playoff time, it's been great to get a couple days off now and then go back at it Friday and Saturday and get ready for Sunday. You know, the formula's worked so far, so that's what we're hoping for the rest of the way. And that's what we did in 2003. You know, we got the first three wins, put us right into Sunday. It's the most efficient way. And our whole playoffs have been efficient that way when we went 4-5-5-4 in the playoff run. So, yeah, the players have done it efficiently, and they've deserved a little bit of time off here.
16: You've had now, what, is it now three tournament runs?
22: Yep, we've had one in Quebec City. We hosted in 2008, and then, in Kelowna. So kind of gone east, central, and west to get her done. So I'm hoping that this can be two of three while we're here.
16: I'm going to ask the impossible question. How do you feel about this team compared to others that have gone deep?
22: There's something unique about this team. If there's like a steely resolve to, you know, to get it done. Like, you know, we've been down in games. We've been, you know, down in the score. We've been down in the series. But there's a steely resolve to, like, to get it done. And if it's not, you know, the top line, the second line picks it up, or the third line kicks in, or, you know, or Kershaw makes a huge save. He's been phenomenal out here. So there is some similarity between this team and the 2003 team that, you know, there's just this will to get it done. And then we have some guys on this team who have, you know, playoff experience in O'Reilly and Woolley that, you know, I've tapped them a few times and said, you know, like, this is the time when you need to be our leaders in the fact that you've been here. You know, if you've shopped at a grocery store all, you know, several times, you should know where the meat section is. So, you know, I think that's, you know, that's who are, those guys are. They've been here, they've done that, and they've quietly and sometimes not so quietly said it in the room what needs to be done to win. So you have all that experience. It's phenomenal. Mike McKenzie's done a phenomenal job pulling this team together and creating this team that we have.
16: The best YouTube video about you that's still out there. If people want to watch it, it's not that long. It's doable in a few minutes to watch a video about Dan Liebold. And as I'm watching it, I realize, man, that video was 5-6 years ago. What was it? It was marking about 1,800 games that you were involved in Major Junior.
22: Yeah, I think we've climbed a little bit higher than that now, but. Yeah, it's crazy how those games and sneak up. Like, I think we're a little over 2,000 now. But it's hard to imagine. Like, the journey started in '92, and in when we moved the operation to Sudbury, and now, you know, in 2026 we're in Kelowna, BC. So yeah, it's a lot of miles, a lot of games, a lot of people, a lot of players. Through this playoff run, Joe and staff, the business side, had brought a lot of alumni in, and it was very, very special to see them come back. In fact, I said to somebody, once the game starts and after I've met the alumni or former players, I could go home. I'm satisfied because, you know, to see the past come back and celebrate with us, it's been phenomenal. Joe and Adam have done a great job, you know, bringing people back. So yeah, it's been it's almost actually hard to believe that it's that many games. So I guess if it's hard to believe, then it must be some fun along the way. So and to put it into perspective, Joe Birch, our chief operating officer, my second year in Kitchener, he was a sixth round draft pick. So I saw him come in as a 16-year-old, and now he's my boss. So I hope I treated him well when he was a player.
16: Well, that video has so many players talking about you, talking so well about you, and all deserve it. And that was my point of watching this video and realizing it was 5-6 years ago and how much you've added to your experiences and resume since then, including now this run at the Cup. And I particularly like the story of, was it 03, I guess, where you just had to kind of transfer the dressing room to into some 18-wheelers and get them to the Cup, which basically, well, you did.
22: Yeah, well, I talked to Pete, like, at that point. I said, Pete, I didn't know what we had for facilities. I know that when you get on the road and stuff like that, dressing rooms aren't always as big as what you have at home. But I said to Pete, can I take whatever? And Pete was, at that point, Pete was probably more concerned about his lineup than what Dan Liebold was going to put in the truck. But I was like, he said, I don't care. Sure, bring whatever. So I think anything that wasn't screwed to the floor was in, went out to Quebec City. It was a 20-foot AMJ Campbell truck that went out there. And as that truck was pulling out onto Ottawa Street, I'm thinking, boy, if that truck doesn't make it to Quebec City, it's going to be a three-team tournament, or they're going to have to call another team, because it had everything that we were on that truck going out there. And like a nervous mother almost, I was like, I could hardly wait to get to Quebec City to make sure the truck got there. And as it was, we flew in and I went right to the rink, and thinking that the truck would be sitting there waiting for us. Well, it was another 3 hours till it got there, but it finally got there. But yeah, we had virtually everything. In fact, we took 12 stationary bikes out with us, which was a little crazy, but wanted to make it as close to normal for our players as possible. And we were actually playing. Kelowna was out there that year, and they were close to our dressing room, and they came out and they saw the bikes, and they asked Mr. Branch at that point, can we use those bikes? And Dave said, no, I don't think so. They're Kitchener's. And they were like, what? Kitchener brought all those bikes? And since that, now the CHL set up like a situation that, you know, they provide all this stuff because they don't need teams carrying stuff halfway across the country.
16: Right.
22: So.
16: Right, and that really has changed now, where you can go to a Memorial Cup somewhere, and they have training, and they have skate sharpeners, and whatever you need, they've got it there. You don't have to lug it, right?
22: No, exactly. Although, you know, coming out here, like, you know, because in the playoffs, we're fortunate enough. Our club, you know, leaves nothing to want. You know, we're fortunate that we can travel ahead and take stuff ahead, and get ahead. But obviously, I wasn't going to drive all the way out to Kelowna from Barrie. In fact, when we won in Barrie, a couple of players were saying, "Are you leaving? Are you leaving now for Kelowna?" And I said, "Well, if it's okay with you, I'd like to go home and reload and then get ready to go out there." But we had to put it all on a plane, and so now you're worried about weight and getting everything in. So again, the night before we left, I know I was pretty nervous. I don't think I slept very much, just making sure that we had everything we needed to be out here. Because when you're out here, you can get stuff here in a hurry, I guess, but you don't want to be for want. Like, you got to have everything you need, because things can go sideways in a hurry. And we're loaded for bear out here. We're ready to go. And again, we've done it efficiently, so we haven't needed all the things that we've needed out here. But I really appreciate that the club has said, do whatever it takes, you know, whatever resources you need, you know, get it done, because this is important, not only for, you know, for the club, but for the city. Like, I think the one thing that Jared and Sam had said is they can't believe how excited the city gets for this. And when we won, won those games against Barrie, I think the city had to actually repair the auditorium roof, because it went right off its hatches when we won. But so we're doing it for the city and representing our, you know, our country, our city and families as well.
16: After all that, and I mean, after two games and two statement victories, we were going further. We knew that. But last night, after that final horn and a 3-2 victory over Chicoutimi, what were your thoughts at that moment?
22: I think my thoughts were, let's clear this bench and get ready to, you know, reload for Sunday. I honestly, my thoughts were how efficiently we've done it and how the anything can happen Sunday afternoon. But the fact that you've done it that way, you know, so efficiently is the best way to do it. So, you know, you start prepping for that. And then, you know, obviously you think of past players, you know, the families that have supported you. I mean, I've been so fortunate with, like, my wife, Marianne, supporting me along the way and that. So, you know, you think back to those things. But you have to quickly get into, you set your mind that, okay, now we got to prep for Sunday. And while it's days off for players, there's a lot of things that have to be done in preparation, for Sunday. And not only that, but the way I understand it, that the plane leaves 3 hours post game, so we got to get all the stuff that's when sometimes you realize that you have too much stuff, is when you got to put it all back on the plane and get it back to Kitchener. So preparations have started for, you know, leaving Kelowna as well. Although I'll tell you what, Larry, this city is beautiful out here. Like, I see why people come out here and then often don't leave to go home. It's gorgeous here. And the people out here have been so good. But it will be good to, you know, to get back. But to your question, preparation, you know, that's my thoughts were, first of all, family that has supported us and, you know, and, but also, you know, getting ready for Sunday. And, right after this conversation, I'm heading back down to the rink to get prepped for Sunday.
16: Always stuff to do that's often perhaps unnoticed when you're a trainer and equipment manager and you're a veteran on the team.
22: Mm-hmm.
16: And yeah, we appreciate all you've done and all you're doing now. So go Rangers, go. Thank you, Dan.
22: Yeah, I should just give out a special shout out to, you know, I'm on the radio, but, you know, Nick, the air athletic therapist, and Nick Tatler and Ben McAvoy, my assistant, like, they've been so good and supportive in what they do. But, and just, you know, to the fans, just keep cheering. We look, I'm hoping that the plane is a little heavier coming home on Sunday with another trophy case. But yeah, it's been a great run. And we've been a lot of places in the last 8 weeks. Not home. Home hasn't been one of them, but it'll be good to get back to Kitchener. And we really, really, really, really appreciate the support by everybody back there, and all our families and spouses and that. But we are excited about Sunday.
16: Very cool, as we all are. And thank you for mentioning those important people on the staff as well. I appreciate it. Yeah. Thank you, Dan.
22: Okay, Larry. Looking forward to seeing you back in the region of Waterloo on Sunday night.
16: You bet. Dan Liebold is head trainer and equipment manager of the Kitchener Rangers. This is his third tournament run and just the stories he has. And I said, if you catch that video, it's really cool because it really demonstrates what his co-workers and former players have said about him. It's about 6 years old, but it's, you know, so it still looks pretty current and all that kind of stuff. And all he's done in the last 6 years is add several hundred games and several more admirers and friends that he has as this veteran in training and equipment managing and all that kind of stuff. Such an important role in hockey and for the Kitchener Rangers in this case. Dan Liebold, thanks, Dan, for making a few minutes for us here back home. We'll begin our 12 o'clock talk back hour. What do you want to talk about? It's up to you. That's coming up next here on 570 News Radio.
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0: Hi, everybody. 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
2: All right, we're into it now, the 12 o'clock talk back hour. Always happy to delay it a few moments to talk Kitchener Rangers hockey at this point. 3-0 and a bye into the finals for the Memorial Cup. Thanks again to Dan Liebold, the equipment manager and trainer for the Kitchener Rangers, for joining us from Kelowna to kind of talk about it. And, you know, lots of things I found interesting that Dan said, but the one is like, How do you feel after that final horn last night and we win and it's 3-0 and we're into the finals? What were you thinking? And he's like, I was thinking, got to prepare for Sunday now, got things to do. And he talks to us this morning and then he's got to go to the rink because he's got stuff to do. You know, like, yeah, that's it. You don't rest. And even after the Memorial Cup, is he resting? No, he's got to make sure the plane is loaded so he can get all the stuff back home. And as he said, hopefully that airplane is just a little bit heavier as that cup is on board. So, Dan Liebold, way to go, man, and all your staff and everything. Thank you. Thank you for spending a few minutes with us. So now it's up to you. Phone lines are open. I noticed a few people were calling about subject matter that we've been talking about on the show during the show, and we would just run out of time to get a caller in among the guests that we had this morning. So maybe if you want to try again now, we got time. 519-570-2545, 1-800-570-5715, *570 on your cell. Hey, the Dutch girl smiling upon us again, the classic Schneider's billboard off the 401, up and running, so to speak, this morning. It was damaged during storms in April and May. And I was looking at before and after pictures. And if you don't drive by there every day or only see it occasionally, basically the right side of her face was ripped off. Those panels of the billboard severely damaged, other parts as well. And they've made the repairs. And she even looks more smiley and wholesome now than ever before. And I was thinking, so I'll just save you looking it up. Or maybe the story I looked up is not quite accurate if you know better, but why would Schneider's, why would a German family have an old Dutch girl or a Dutch girl as a logo? Because here's one thing, the Dutch girl logo has been around since about 1936. So it's been around a long time. It is so familiar, you probably don't even see it in the story. Certainly see it on the billboard off the 401 Postlunch, but you maybe don't even notice it in the store when you're looking at a Schneider's product, which is now owned by Maple Leaf Foods. So 1936, apparently it was a nod to the Pennsylvania Dutch origins of many of the cattle farmers and animal farmers around Kitchener back in the day. And as the Pennsylvania Dutch heritage, and they were the ones that raised these animals and then drove them in a truck to Schneider's, to the factory, for processing. And so they came up with this little Dutch girl logo. So there you have it. That's a little bit of history, if you did not know that, about the Dutch girl logo. That's why they have a Dutch girl. And plus just the... In that traditional bonnet and everything, it was just the sheer wholesomeness of the look of that young woman, and therefore the wholesomeness and goodness of the Schneider's product still to this day. So, but the billboard's looking good. Glad they did that, you know, because I guess it would have been easy to say, we don't need it.

0: loved it.
1: Yeah, it's great.
0: Yeah, it was pretty neat that you owned up to Mike's when you were talking about my Kelowna, and then he came back with he has the knack or something like that, and you didn't get the reference to that until hours later. It's neat how that kind
1: of... I missed the reference.
0: Yeah. It's funny.
1: And then when it hit me, I was like, oh my gosh, I never gave Mike the credit for that great comeback. So I wrote him a note thanking him for the snappy retort.
0: Yeah, I had a good laugh when he had said it, because I'm old, so I got the reference, which, you know, I don't get them all the time, but I got that one anyway, so... But just enjoying the day, watching the grass grow. Can't wait for Sunday. Just hope the Jays maybe pull one out again this afternoon and win 2 out of 3. That'd be nice.
1: All right.
0: You have yourself a great day, Larry.
1: Paul, thanks for the call. Appreciate it. Who's in the queue here next? I think it's Kyle. Kyle, go ahead. You're on 570 News Radio.
2: Let's go Rangers, buddy.
1: Yeah.
2: Do you know what the outcome was last night after what happened with Christian Humphreys when he whacked on a few times by another guy's skate on the ankle or something like that? Do you know anything about that?
1: I know about it, and I only heard about it because I didn't see it, the whole thing. But I heard about it, and I just haven't had time to see what the outcome was or if there was any after story on that. I don't know right now.
2: Sorry. It's a shame. It's a shame because, like, you know, you make it this far, your team's in... It doesn't matter if you're Kitchener, Everett, Chicoutimi, or Kelowna. And you do a bonehead move like that, in my opinion. I think, you know, I get the emotions are there and you want to win and all that stuff. But, I mean, especially, you know, everything's televised now and recorded and everything is just online now. And you kind of, not I wouldn't say throw away your career, but when somebody, a scout or somebody looks back on that and they see that, they're going to be shaking their head and thinking, I don't want to have this guy on my team, because you don't know if he's going to throw the whole team away by making a bonehead move, right? But no, it was a good game.
1: Kyle, I'm going to interrupt. Can I put you on hold, Kyle? Because I just realized I'm way late for the news, so I'm going to have to take a break right back.
2: It's all good.
1: Okay, we'll be back. 570 News Radio. 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
8: Good morning, and it is that, another beautiful day in the neighborhood. Welcome to the program. Welcome to Wednesday. At what point last night did you hear, in Kitchener, Waterloo, did you actually hear this collective sigh of relief last night as the final horn blows out in Kelowna? And it's a 3-2 victory for the Rangers, going 3-0 in the round robin, and a bye into the final game for the Memorial Cup on Sunday. Man, I mean, you know, we won 5-0, 6-2, and last night a very close game. But, you know, I'm sure people break down those stats and look at that in the future. But at the end of the day, as they say, a W is a W. And there we are, 3-0. Like if you heard Cameron Reed, the Rangers captain this morning on 570 News Radio, saying, it's what we wanted to do. You know, it's kind of the thought you have going into the tournament. If you can go 3-0 in the round robin, get that bye into the finals, and it's what you want to do. And I'm sure every team had that thought, right? But the Kitchener Rangers got it done. What a terrific performance. Wow. That is so cool. And just we were in at least a semifinal going into last night's game against Chicoutimi, but that sigh of relief and saying, okay, we did it. And, you know, I said this yesterday, because the Rangers now have today and tomorrow and Friday and Saturday and most of Sunday before they have to play a game. And it's the rest, I think, is good in this particular case, right? Other teams are going to have to play in a playoff. I don't think there's a tiebreaker yet. I'll try and figure that out. But anyway, there's Memorial Cup action where the Rangers just get to watch. And I think it's a good thing. Now, granted, these are young and very fit individuals, but at this point in a season and a playoff and a round robin tournament and playoffs and a round robin tournament and throw the travel in there, I think it's beneficial to just kind of all those little aches and pains and strains and everything that you deal with as a high level athlete, to just kind of rest those up. Maybe even take a day where I hope they're going to take a day where it's just not hockey at all. You know, I mean, they have that luxury. Go out to the Okanagan Valley and pick an apple off a tree or something. You know what I'm saying? Just kind of get away from it for a day. They have that luxury. A couple of light practices, meetings. I'm sure that this will all happen. And then really get into it on your Saturday and Sunday, especially, and refocus and get back to it and be ready and refreshed as we head into the Memorial Cup game on Sunday night. So, anyway, just you know, it's hokey, but just a way to go. Way to go, Rangers. That is, you know, just the best possible outcome that they could have. And I'm so thrilled about the whole thing. We're actually going to speak to Dan Lebold at 12 o'clock today. Dan Lebold is the head trainer and equipment manager for the Rangers. And I believe this marks now three tournament runs that he's had. There's actually a wonderful video on YouTube. If you just search YouTube for Dan Lebold, and it's I think when he hit 1,800 games in the Major Junior, and that he's been involved in, and just the players, past and present, and other people in the organization who pay tribute to him. It's just such a lovely little video. It's not too long if you want to search it out. And that was like 5-6 years ago that he accomplished that. And there's certainly other, I guess, stats on his resume now that are really cool, especially now that the Rangers have gone to the Memorial Cup. So that's one way we're going to celebrate today, is speaking to the trainer and equipment manager, Dan Lebold. Tells a great story of years ago going to, where was it? Was it Hull? Where they basically had to pack up the entire Rangers dressing room in a couple of 18-wheelers so that the players would feel at home at the Memorial Cup. And things like training bikes and skate sharpeners and things where now the Memorial Cup kind of takes care of that for you. You go to a place and you have a training facility and you have skate sharpeners. But back even, you know, 10, 15, 20 years ago, you had to bring your own. And so the trucks would get backed up and you'd travel all the way. And so Dan has those kinds of stories. And he is going to join us at 12 noon today to help celebrate this victory and talk a little bit about all the great stuff he has done as well. So, as I said, man, way to go. Here's Doug. Doug calling the show early on Wednesday. Go ahead, Doug.
0: Good morning, Larry.
8: Good morning.
0: I would say that's a sense of relief tempered with a certain helping of shock and awe based on what a young fellow from Chicoutimi did to Chris Humphreys last night. I don't know if you saw that or not.
8: I didn't see that one, but yeah, heard about it.
0: Yeah. Well, I saw it, and it was absolutely... the commentator on TV called it greasy. I've never heard that one applied before, but it was... I had to pick my jaw up off of my chest. I can't believe what I saw. Not once, not twice, but three times he stomped on him with the skate. And of course, Humphreys went down like he was shot. And I guess so. You know, and you're right about them maybe taking a day that's just not hockey. I think they're going to need it. I really looked at that 5-minute power play they got, even the 2-man advantage. They looked like they were sleepwalking through the last 5 minutes of that hockey game. I think they were all very shocked and worried about their teammate, to tell you the truth. And I think it's probably the one time when I listened to the comment from Busey, he was very, very unhappy. You never see him lose it. What's his name? Craig Button, analyst on TSN. He's a very mild-mannered, 100% hockey impartial observer, and I've never seen anyone lose it the way he did. He was extremely angry, and you know, I think they're going to need a day to get away from this, just to collect themselves. They were very worried about their teammates, so maybe getting together this way, they'll have a chance to rest, relax, and then recharge, and get ready for Sunday, because everybody's very happy for them, and it's great that they're there, but they're going to need a chance to be together. So anyway,
8: sure, for sure.
0: So Rangers, have a good week, and we'll talk again sometime. Thanks.
8: You bet. I hope so, Doug. Thank you. Thanks for the call, man. I think it's going to be long 4 days till game day for Rangers fans. It's just going to crawl by, but good for the team. As I said, and Doug sort of echoed a bit, is that you just need some time. I mean, they have almost 5 full days before they play again. And I think that's a good thing. That's a good thing. And my thought is it's going to be Everett. That's just my gut feeling. Please don't wager on my gut feeling, because I have before and it's not good. But my gut feeling is it just might be Everett. But whoever it is has to play the Rangers. We're there. We're already done. We're done the round robin and in. So Maureen, go ahead. You're on 570 News Radio.
9: Good morning. I hope I don't sound confused, but I'm very uneducated on all this stuff. But my opinion on the word justice is something else when it comes to our legal and justice system. So First off, Justice Craig Perry calls 48 witnesses unreliable, that they have unreliable evidence. He called them totally down and let a man off who was put out by the Physicians and Surgeons of Ontario and has never been a doctor ever since all these things happened. How this Justice Craig Perry can say that, it's okay for doctors to touch people. Well, you know, it's a funny thing, we don't hear about this more often if this is the general procedure for a neurologist. Secondly, it's okay for Craig Perry to do that and call 48 people down, but it's not okay for Premier Ford, who this notwithstanding clause, I don't understand it, but apparently he's got the right to use it to settle our encampment at the corner of Victoria and Weber. But now all the legal people are complaining that he shouldn't have said what he said about putting it in Justice Michael Gibson's backyard and see how he would like an encampment. Like, where does the justice start and where does it end? I know Premier Ford's got a big mouth, and he says some things that you got to wonder about him. But come on, it's okay for this judge to call down 48 people, but it's not okay for our premier to call down the judge. It's just very confusing.
8: Maureen, thanks for the call. These are the second case, certainly top of mind. The first case, not as much so. But I would just say to that. I don't think it's in a premier's best interest or a leader of a province or a country to start calling down the justice system. It's part of the checks and balances of a democracy. And for a judge, rightly or wrongly, in a specific case, to call out against a witness or a testimony or someone involved in a trial, I think is perfectly okay. If the justice was wrong in what he or she did, then okay, then we investigate that on a separate matter. But just procedurally generally speaking, justice has to comment on cases and courts and witnesses. I don't think politicians should be hitting out at justices or, you know, threatening to, if a justice made a decision on Victoria and Weber, to say, well, we'll put those people in your backyard. How would you like it? I'm like, that's not what the justice is saying. We have laws and rules in a judicial system to maintain the laws and rules for the overall good. If we don't like the laws, then that's what we change. We kind of write the laws. We say, this is a bad example, but it's like, okay, we want to smoke marijuana and it's illegal and that's ridiculous. We want to change that. And then we get it changed and various legalizations of marijuana come in. Maybe not the best example, but you know what I'm saying? We change the laws. We write the laws according to the norms and ethics and wishes of the people. If we don't like the way the law works, then we have to change the law. But it works to protect all of us, whether it's you, me, whether we want to build something at Victoria and Weber, or whether we're encamped and living in a tent and a sleeping bag in Victoria and Weber. The law has to protect all of us, or it's not a law at all, or it's not a democracy at all. So for Doug to shoot his mouth off about a justice making a decision by the rule of law, and I believe that we have to live by the rule of law. If he's doing that, then, you know, it's not good. It's not good, Doug. It doesn't look good. It doesn't sound good. It's not something you you should be doing, because the law has spoken about something you don't like, basically. And again, if we don't like the laws, then let's work to change the laws. And who better than a premier to get that rolling, you know? But don't just blabbermouth. It's actually no class, basically, but not surprising to me anyway about Doug Ford. So the other part of this is that notwithstanding clause, which I kind of dove into a bit yesterday, so I don't want to repeat this whole thing on the show, but the notwithstanding clause has been called the joke of the Charter of Rights, the flaw, the mistake. And it was really put in at the beginning because of Quebec. And yes, Quebec has used it the most times since the 80s, some 20 times. But it really was this idea that the provincial gut, if the Charter of Rights passed just the way it was without Section 33, which has become known as the notwithstanding clause, then the provinces felt it would give too much power to the federal government. And they wanted some jurisdictional power over certain rights, I guess, certain rights and privileges that perhaps wouldn't align with the population of their particular province. And they felt, well, if they have no say in this, then the federal government has all the power. We have no say over us locally, and we're a big country. You know, should everything apply in British Columbia that it does in Prince Edward Island? One would say yes on first blush in principle, but people live differently in different parts of this vast country and may have different wishes and needs and ethics. And so the provinces said, you know, we want some say in this. And they said, okay, how about a clause where you can override certain charter rights, not all, certain, in order to have a law in your province, in your area. And that's become known as the notwithstanding clause. So the province can do that. They can say, well, and I used the example yesterday because it's an easy example. You have the right to have a same-sex marriage in Canada. And if Alberta doesn't like it, they can say, we're going to notwithstanding clause and you can't have that in Alberta. So good luck to you if you live in Alberta. And if you want to get married to a same-sex person, you have to move. Legally married, right? You have to move. So that's kind of the notwithstanding clause in a nutshell. And I don't think it should be used frivolously. And I think this would be a somewhat frivolous use of it. Even though I say frivolous, the situation is very, it's not a frivolous situation. It's a serious situation. And it's been going on for years, as you know. And homelessness overall is very serious. And so is development and infrastructure, which brings jobs and circulates money, which is how the economy works. These are all very important things. None of these things are frivolous, but I don't think it's what Section 33 of the Charter of Rights was meant to do, just to be a tool for the whims and wishes of a ranting premier. But Maureen, thanks for the call. Didn't think we were going to go there this morning, but here we are. We went there. Just back to the Rangers for a second, and a very specific story that I want to get off my chest this morning before we move on. And I'll preface the story by saying that I run conversations or monologues in my head. And I also replay conversation and monologues in my head. Most of that is because I've been in talk radio and broadcasting for all my life. So you're kind of always thinking what you're going to say, because there's no script in live radio, but you do have some ideas of what you want to say and the way you want to say it. So I'll kind of run that in my head. It's almost like a rehearsal. And then afterwards, I will kind of replay it and say, oh, you know, I shouldn't have said that. I should have said it this way, or I forgot to say this thing, or, you know, I make notes sometimes. And I think it's trying to be professional. That's what I call it. But maybe it's just something that I do. I replay the conversations. So yesterday afternoon, I'm looking at some notes and I'm replaying the conversations and I'm going, oh yeah, that interview, I really enjoyed that. That was a good point that guest made. Oh, I wish I would have asked this guest about that. I forgot. And I'm replaying. And I'm replaying Mike Farwell's appearance on the show yesterday. He guested on the show at 11:30 yesterday morning, talking about the Rangers. As we know, Mike is not on the show this week because he's in Kelowna calling the Rangers games for 570 News Radio at the Memorial Cup. So we know that. And what a perfect guest to have on about the quest to the Memorial Cup. Then Mike Farwell. So Mike's been on a couple of times while I've been filling in. And Mike comes on yesterday. And I have this joke in my head. It's not even a joke. It's not very good. It's a pun. It's stupid. I was singing My Sharona as My Kelowna. And so I say that when I bring on Mike and I go, here's Mike Farwell, who, of course, is live in My Kelowna. Welcome, Mike Farwell. And Mike says to me, hey, wow, Larry, you certainly have a knack. And I was like, hey, thanks. It's just a dumb joke, whatever. And we go into the Rangers discussion. So I'm replaying this in my head later, and it hits me like a brick. Mike said, you certainly have a knack. The knack was the band that did My Sharona and my Kelowna joke. And I'm like, oh, man, Larry, there's a hole in your glove. He keeps pitching them. You keep missing them. You're built too low, kid. The good ones are going over your head, like totally over my head. I emailed Mike and I said, Mike, it took me a few hours because literally it was a couple hours later, but I finally got the joke. Oh my gosh, what a great comeback, Mike Farwell. That's why he's Mike Farwell, by the way. What a great comeback. I'm so sorry I missed it. I mean, swing and a miss, Larry, I said. And Mike emailed me back. He goes, well, sometimes I throw change-ups. And I thought that was another great line. So for anybody who got that joke yesterday and went, why didn't I react? Or because I didn't get it. That's how smart I am. Just the greatest comeback on a dumb joke about My Kelowna. Mike saying you have the knack was just a great ad lib and a great comeback. And I just wanted to give him credit for that. Sorry I missed it yesterday. I'll try not to miss anything today. It was just so good. It was just so good. So now that's off my chest. Okay. It is Larry Fedoric in for Mike Farwell. Back with more in a moment. This is 570 News Radio, also on Rogers TV.
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5: Larry Fedoruk in for Mike Farwell. We don't have a game day now till Sunday because of that Rangers win last night. So here we are still talking Rangers, of course. I mentioned earlier that Dan Liebold, the equipment manager, head trainer for the Kitchener Rangers, is going to join us at noon today. Talk a little bit more about the win. And, of course, the great stories and the accomplishments that Dan has had over the years. I think this is now third tournament run for Dan. So that's going to be cool. We'll talk at noon. Of course, after that, we'll still have our 12 o'clock talk back hour. We'll open up the phone lines totally for whatever you want to talk about. Speaking of the phone lines, here's George. George, go ahead. You're on 570 News Radio.
6: Yeah, good morning, Larry. Larry, I'm going to give you a chance to redeem yourself a little bit with my Sharona and the way you put that in and everything with the knack. Here's your chance.
5: Okay.
6: I'm going to give you a soft one. You should be able to nail this one out of the park. I'm going to give you 79 chances to redeem yourself. What am I talking about?
5: 79 chances to redeem myself.
6: Emphasis on the 79.
5: Well, isn't that the year the song came out? I don't know.
6: Bingo. That's it. That's the year.
5: Oh, is it? Okay. All right.
6: Excellent. Have yourself a great day, Larry. I want to let you redeem yourself a little bit. Catch that one.
5: All right. Thank you, George. Thank you. I don't know that it does, but thank you for the effort, George. That was good. I remember when that song came out in 1979. You know what? Because the 70s were plagued by a lot of just soft, overproduced strings and ballads and then disco. And not that I dislike any of it. I mean, you know, you listen to music. But it's just, does anybody rock and roll anymore? And then along came My Sharona and the Knack. Just a hard drum beat and three rock chords and a dopey lyric. And it was like, yeah, beautiful, man. Somebody's rocking and rolling again. And then came the Cars and the Police and a few people and kind of that new wave movement. It wasn't quite punk, but it wasn't, you know, overproduced stuff. So as people make fun of that song, it was pivotal, I think, in kind of getting people to rock and roll again. I love it. Still do. Look up a history of that song and the band. It's very interesting to see what they've done. Coming up next on the program, we are going to talk climate change and the upcoming season. I know the Weather Network just released their summer forecast, and they said, you know, we're probably going to have a little bit of cooler summer, more rain and stuff, which might mean not as bad a wildfire season and smoke in the air everywhere. That's just one part of it. We can't confuse weather with climate, but we are going to talk climate change with a professor from the University of Waterloo coming up next here on 570 News Radio.
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8: From the National Newsroom of the Canadian Press, I'm Jason White. Alberta has formalized its October 19th question on separation. It mirrors what Premier Danielle Smith announced last week and will see voters choose one of two options. The first option is that Alberta should remain a province in Canada. The other option is to begin the legal process of holding a second binding referendum on leaving Canada. Federal officials say the start to this year's wildfire season has been slow compared with last year, but overall, the risk remains high. Emergency Management Minister Eleanor Olszewski says the government has adapted its approach to wildfires.
9: We're so much more focused on preparing in advance and coordinating closely. And if we mean federal, provincial, and Indigenous communities, are ready to respond together, we can get through this wildfire season.
8: The highest risk areas this year are forecast to be BC and the Northwest Territories. A Supreme Court of Canada decision on an Indigenous land claim in New Brunswick is having ripple effects across the country. The High Court refused to hear an appeal, upholding that Aboriginal title cannot be declared over private land. BC Attorney General Nikki Sharma calls that promising for the province's appeal in the Cowichan Tribes case. That ruling cast doubt on private property rights in Canada. Swedish defense firm Saab says if Ottawa chooses to buy its Gripen fighter jets, Canada could end up making some for Ukraine.
10: Saab says up to 20 of its Gripen jets will be built for Ukraine under an EU loan agreement. Its deputy CEO Anders Karp says Canada could become an export site and then deliver Gripens to Ukraine, but only if the federal government chooses to buy its fighter jets.
11: That could, of course, be also one site to deliver Gripen to Ukraine from.
10: Prime Minister Mark Carney's Liberal government has been reviewing whether to proceed with a full order of 88 F-35 jets from U.S. manufacturer Lockheed Martin for more than a year now. Carney has given no indications of his timeline or his preference. Kyle Duggan, The Canadian Press, Ottawa.
8: Manitoba faces potential legal action over its decision to halt rebates for electric vehicles made by Tesla. Premier Wab Kanu told the legislature the government has received notice from Tesla that it intends to seek a judicial review of the decision.
12: Tesla Canada intends to file legal action against us for cutting off Elon, and we have a simple message to them. Elon, get Donald Trump to stop the tariffs, and then we can talk about the EV rebates.
8: The NDP government launched rebates in 2024 of up to $4,000 for people who buy EVs, but the government stopped those rebates last year for Tesla vehicles and vehicles made in China in retaliation for tariffs. This is the Canadian Press. In sports, the Toronto Blue Jays begin a four-game series tonight in Baltimore. Former Blue Jay Chris Bassitt is set to face Toronto's Patrick Corbin in the pitching matchup. The defending champion Oklahoma City Thunder look to return to the NBA Finals when they visit the San Antonio Spurs. It's a superstar battle between OKC's Shai Gilgeous-Alexander and San Antonio's Victor Wembanyama. The series winner will face the New York Knicks for the Larry O'Brien Trophy. Canada blanked the U.S. 4-0 in quarterfinal action at the World Hockey Championship. Canada captain Macklin Celebrini scored the winner, and Sidney Crosby scored into an empty net to give him a goal and 9 assists in Switzerland. And four-time Stanley Cup champion Claude Lemieux has died. He was 60 years old. The feisty forward was known as a top playoff performer and also one of the NHL's top antagonists. No cause of death has been released so far. From the Canadian Press, I'm Jason White.
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0: Here's special guest host Larry Fedoric.
13: Yesterday on the program, I was talking about Dunkin' Donuts making a return to Canada coming up in the next couple of months before the first one comes up, and they'll be primarily in Quebec and Ontario for first year or so before they expand out west, but they were in Canada until 2018. They're coming back. We're going to be speaking to a marketing and business expert at around 10:30 this morning. We're going to talk about that a little more and get the thoughts on you know, an American chain coming into Canada at a time when we're kind of like trying not to buy American. So it'll be interesting timing of that, and we'll talk more about that at 10:30. At 10 o'clock, this is a wonderful initiative. I don't know if you've ever heard of it. I only recently did. It's called the Sunflower Campaign, and it's a pin or generally a lanyard that you wear that has a sunflower on it, and it signifies that you have a hidden disability, maybe a low vision or brain injury, things where your disability is not obvious. So people go, why are you using that facility, or why are you sitting in that seat, or why are you parking there? You know, but sunflower indicates that you have a hidden disability. So Waterloo has adopted this as a program, and we'll tell you how to pick up your lanyards and your symbols for that coming up at 10 o'clock this morning. So that and a lot more on today's program. And looking forward to this conversation as well, because it's really something we should be talking about more, and it is climate change. I know in some cases it's a roll your eye thing, and people often confuse the weather with climate change. What climate change? Look, it's a beautiful day. Well, it is increasingly threatening humanity. And here to talk about it in general is our guest, Associate Professor, Tier 2, Canada Research Chair in Global Change, Atmosphere, and Health at the University of Waterloo. Rebecca Sari is joining us. Professor Sari, good morning. Thanks for being here.
14: Good morning, Larry. It's my pleasure to be here.
13: Climate change, I guess I'm just repeating what people should know, but I want to, it's life-threatening. I mean, there's the economic pressures, which are important to talk about, but just the life-threatening aspects of it. Sort of articulate that, if you will.
14: Yeah, absolutely. Well, there's two ways of framing it, right? We could say that climate change is the greatest health threat of this century, or we could say it's, as Health Canada has recently done, it's the greatest health opportunity of this century. You know, we think about climate change as something that's long-term and far away, but there are near-term local health implications of not addressing climate change, and also near-term local health benefits of addressing climate change.
13: The opportunity, what do you mean by that exactly?
14: Well, we have an opportunity to improve health if we address climate change. So, for example, reducing the emissions that cause climate change can also improve air quality. And air quality has local significant health impacts that we could alleviate if we address the emissions that cause climate change.
13: There are the general admissions from use of fossil fuels, but we particularly, it really comes to mind, I think, for a lot of people when we have wildfires, which are kind of a result of climate change. Mm-hmm. But then we have our summers often full of smoky air, which is, mm-hmm. is really bad and contains particulates that are, mm-hmm. that are even more dangerous than just general bad air.
14: Yeah, absolutely. The particulate matter, that's the main pollution that comes from wildfire smoke. And it's that by itself is the number four leading cause of premature death worldwide. And in Canada, wildfire smoke is the single largest contributor to air pollution in Canada. And that specific pollutant particulate matter is associated with about 17,000 deaths in Canada every year and about $140 billion in economic damages. And, you know, wildfires, we know, are impacted by climate change, so they can become more frequent.
13: And, you know, we say economic damages and compared to loss of life, but economic damages, that's our opportunity to live a decent life. If, you know, if it affects the economy that way. So it's life affecting also.
14: Yes, absolutely. Yeah, it affects our quality of life. And, you know, in our research recently, we've been looking at how it affects simple things like our decisions to go outside and enjoy the outdoor environment, you know, through exercise or recreation, or you know, people have to work outside. And climate change can make those decisions a lot tougher for people who are sensitive to.
13: I remember reading one of the first global warnings about this was, I think, a paper, I'm going to say 1957. It's often cited as one of the first papers that was widely circulated on warning us about our habits, and here we are. And I believe you looked at stats that said by 2100 it could get even worse.
14: Yes, we looked at how climate change can affect air pollution. So, you know, climate change, it can make temperatures rise, right? And so higher temperatures can lead to faster chemical reactions that can lead to more pollution. It can also create more emissions that are associated with air pollution, like wildfire emissions, for example. We can have more hot, calm days that let less pollution build up and creates more of these extreme days that might lead to something called an air quality alert. And we found in our work that, you know, we wanted to see how large this effect could be. And we looked at the US up to 2100 at the end of century. And we found that if we don't reduce emissions, it was a bit shocking to us. Alerts could double, and about 1 in 3 Americans could live in places where the air is considered unhealthy for sensitive groups on average in the summer. That's a growth of 7 times the amount of people currently living in air that's considered unhealthy for sensitive groups. And we found about half of summer days could have conditions that would trigger an alert for sensitive groups. Okay, so that's sensitive groups, right? So that's young people, young children, the elderly, people with asthma, people who work outside, exercise outside with a variety of underlying health conditions. Those are all sensitive groups.
13: Well, I wanted to ask about that. You know, it's in some ways the usual suspects, the young, the old, the vulnerable, but you mentioned too, people who exercise. Okay, so I'm not going to go out golfing on a day or go for my run, but there's people who work outside. This is what they have to do. And what happens that to, can they just not work? Again, economic, do they just shut down?
14: Yeah, exactly. I mean, that's the real challenge is it's part of the reason why it's important to keep outdoor air clean, because there are people who simply can't change their behavior. And there are specific things, you know, normally during an alert, we tell people to limit time outside. There are people who can't do that because they are experiencing homelessness, because they work outside, or they just simply can't change their day. And so we need other measures for them. So for outdoor workers, if work can be rescheduled, then that's ideal. If it can be moved inside, then that's ideal. If it can't, then depending on the air, so for example, if it's a smoke-impacted day, then things like well-fitting respirators, so like P99 and N95 masks, can reduce exposure. But again, they have to be trained in these measures, and they have to be well-fitting and supplied.
13: If it gets that much worse, where it's 1 in 3, I mean, staying inside in some cases is not going to do it. I mean, do we have to reventilate or what's the word I'm looking for? I guess just rebuild all kinds of buildings, infrastructure, so that we can at least have clean air inside? What happens?
14: Yeah, absolutely. So first of all, I really hope it doesn't get that bad. If we do reduce emissions that cause climate change to meet our Paris Agreement goals, we won't see it getting that bad. But on the other hand, we are already seeing more alerts happening in Canada recently with these wildfire-impacted climate change impacted wildfire events. So what I think we should be doing is, as you mentioned, like improving indoor air quality. So we need buildings that are well sealed to keep things like wildfire smoke outside, and are well ventilated to keep that air moving around, and well filtered to take particles out of the air. And so, yeah, that, you know, that takes money, that takes resources. And so policy support to improve buildings to keep indoor air clean, I think, would really help protect people from these really hard to control events like wildfires.
13: And as far as the big picture, and because, again, I will cite 1957, we were warned. I always say, you know, in the 70s, Marvin Gaye, Mercy, Mercy Me, The Ecology, there's a song, it's a pop song that was telling people, hey, even in pop culture, we were saying, here's the warnings, and here we are. And who are the culprits? I mean, is that who we have to look at? The fossil fuel people? And, you know, I mean, yeah, electric cars, but do we get more cars off the street? What do we do?
14: Yeah, absolutely. So we need to continue to reduce the emissions that cause climate change and air pollution. So, anytime you're burning fossil fuels, whether it's to produce energy or power industry or to drive around, fly around, we need to look for alternatives. And you mentioned electrification. Yes, electrification from clean sources can certainly help that. There are going to be sources that are harder to decarbonize too, or emissions that are harder to address, like from natural sources or wildfires. And so we also need to help people stay protected from when they do continue, things do continue to get worse, like during flood. So improving indoor air quality is also priority.
13: How would you rate in general? I'm not saying that you've done studies on this, but just in general, your University of Waterloo, Ontario air generally, unless there's wildfire smoke, we tend to think it's pretty good. We don't necessarily hear about warnings or alerts. I guess people in general aren't hearing or aware of alerts in general, are they?
14: No, in general, very few people are aware of alerts. I think globally, it's like 30% of people say they have adapted to an alert. It's much lower in North America. Alerts are relatively rare in Canada. Like at any given moment, about like 1% of monitors is registering some kind of alert. So we're lucky here. Even in 2023, Canada was in the top 10 countries with the lowest health risks from air pollution. So we are lucky. We have relatively good air. But I think we're in a situation where we should be more aware of the air now, right? Like just check the risk color. Whether it's green, the air quality index, whether it's green is good, red is bad. If it's red, consider taking action. You know, consider closing doors and windows, trying to keep indoor air clean.
13: And again, this Weather Network prediction for the summer that we're having that might be not quite as hot and a little more rain and all these, and we might get away with less wildfires. I don't know. That's not my prediction. I'm just thinking ahead. Again, we're going to confuse weather with climate change, and I think that just keeps people from thinking more about climate change, because they look out and go, it's a beautiful day. What are they talking about, right?
14: Yeah, exactly. It is really hard to make those connections, and I think that's why longer-term strategies to protect people without them having to think about it is going to be the most effective for those people. So keeping outdoor air clean, keeping indoor air clean. And we'll see about the summer, right? 2026 is almost certainly going to be one of the hottest years on record, aside from 2023. And there are places where I don't like the way the wildfire weather index looks in Ontario and Eastern Canada for June, for example. So cooler and wetter would be fantastic. But, you know, I think folks should try to stay aware of it. And if the air looks bad, look at the index, look at the advice, and maybe do something about it.
13: For sure. Keep aware for sure. Rebecca Sari, thank you so much for your time today. I appreciate it.
14: My pleasure.
13: Rebecca Sari is from the University of Waterloo, Associate Professor, Tier 2, also Canada Research Chair in Global Change, Atmosphere, and Health, and talking about climate change. Again, so easy to, and I like to think I'm aware and have been on this for a while, and but I do it too. Hey, it's a beautiful day. Let's not think about it, right? because it's a nice day and we've been waiting for a nice day. Let's get outside. But so quickly, and again, this is more weather related, but when that wildfire hits and suddenly that beautiful day is just, you can't go outside and you got to go, that's climate change. And in this part of the world, Spain isn't burning down this year. And by the way, which one is it? Are they flooding or are they burning down? Or are they flooding because they burnt down last year and there's no greenery or anything to track and absorb water? Australia burning down, like big parts of this world just on fire, literally. And you say that's as a result of climate change. I don't know what has to happen for it to hit home for more and more people. You know, Mark Carney last week said that we're going to double our grid in Canada in the next 20 years, because in the next 20 years, our demand for power is going to double in Canada. AI is part of the reason, massive data centers, certainly, but just more devices. And he mentioned, because we talked about electrification, electrification is key. And electrification is key, and doubling the power grid. The problem with doubling the power, not a problem, but the issue in doubling a power grid is, where's the power coming from? Is it coming from more sun and more wind and more nukes? Or is it coming from more fossil fuels and natural gas and areas that aren't as clean? And the answer is yes. Doubling the power grid will mean more of everything. And yeah, we can do hydro. And Ontario is actually pretty good for clean power. We're actually doing really well and have for decades. But doesn't mean there isn't room for improvement. But if it's nukes, which has its own issue, I get it. Ask the people in Port Hope about that. But nuclear power has its own issues, but it's a cleaner energy. So is, of course, solar and wind, but there's a lot of problems associated with those. And we're so fossil fuel dependent and based for so many decades that it's hard to wean ourselves off of that. So we're going to double our grid, and yet we can call it electrification, but it doesn't mean it's clean. And these are things we have to shoot for if we want to try and stall and maybe even reverse climate change. It's not quite too late to do that, but it's getting there. Yeah, it is getting there. Your thoughts, more in a moment. I'm Larry Fedorkin for Mike Farwell. This is 570 News Radio. We're also on Rogers TV.
15: 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The best of Mike Farwell continues next on 570 News Radio.
0: South of the border, baseball is considered a pastime.
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14: We need buildings that are well sealed to keep things like wildfire smoke outside and are well ventilated to keep that air moving around and well filtered to take particles out of the air. You know, that takes money, that takes resources.